0: Shocking, Pat. I can't believe that happened.
1: Hard to believe, huh?
0: You got kicked off of Twitch. Dude, you're...
1: For diddly or rapey shit.
0: These people that have no fucking talent whatsoever, never went to an acting class, never went to a piano lesson, not one singing lesson, not one guitar lesson, no poetry class, no nothing, no talent. They get 34,000 people a show. They watch them stream a fucking video fucking game. That should infuriate everyone.
1: He doesn't even play games anymore, hardly.
0: So he just
1: talks. He watches, he reacts to MAGA videos or tries to troll the libs.
0: He very
1: hardly ever plays games anymore. And he's not a very good gamer. When he does shit.
0: Okay.
1: There was a game recently that he tried to play and he rage quit because he was getting his ass handed to him. And he's just like, I'm just not very good at this.
0: Well, I know
1: I just
0: how that feels.
1: I just don't know how to do all this, you know. And he was a big WoW guy. That's how he got famous.
0: Oh, World of Warcraft.
1: Yeah, he was a big World of Warcraft streamer. But he was a troll. That was his deal. He was a known troll.
0: I hate this guy. That's all. I just don't understand why this guy has so much success and all these other dickheads. Like, what the fuck is happening?
1: Well, Hasan does well.
0: Yeah, but remember Fame, the television show? It was about...
1: I'm gonna live.
0: Yeah, yeah. I'm gonna learn how to fly. There were no, aspiring streamers in that. They were actors. They were dancers. They were singers. They were artists. All kinds of arts going on. Is there an MFA of streaming in Juilliard or something?
1: Hasan, 10 million.
0: Yeah, see, okay, I agree with him, but... Everything, but a streamer shouldn't be worth $10 million. No fucking way. There's a guy crying because he can't get through the Hamlet monologue.
1: And Hasan, zero partnerships, zero commercials he does.
0: Does he make
1: money? He doesn't have any.
0: Yeah.
1: He just makes it off of the YouTube and Twitch subs and gifted subs and shit like that.
0: Did he go to acting school? Was he ever in any plays? Did he have to do Shakespeare? Any of these people, yes. Where did you learn to speak and perform? Where did your respect for performing come from? Where does it come from?
1: Hasan went to college for poli sci and for international affairs, I think.
0: I don't hear anything that said, I took an acting class. I have any respect for being on
1: He's
0: stage.
1: He's Cenk Uygur's nephew.
0: Oh, God. You must want to fuck.
1: They don't get along politically. I mean, they get along, but they're disagreeing these days.
0: We can see an explosion of non-talent making lots and lots of money all of a sudden.
1: He's, but he's the new, what's his name? Piers Morgan just had a panel about Hasan, not with Hasan.
0: God.
1: He just had a panel talking about him, and they're just desperate to paint this guy as the face of the Democrats now, and bring up shit that he said 15 years ago or 10 years ago, and that America deserved 9/11, which within days of saying it, he apologized and walked back and said it was an inelegant way to say it.
0: Okay. But he
1: stood by his point.
0: Yeah.
1: Which was because of our foreign policy, because of our meddling, because of our tyranny in the Middle East, trying to get the oil and all that shit.
0: I mean, do we really want to explore the idea of what...
1: That we invited the violence upon ourselves.
0: Well, if we really wanted to get into a discussion of what America deserves, that would be a pretty dark fucking discussion. No, no, no. Hasan didn't say that. Didn't Syed say that? He just threw his voice.
1: Mm-hmm.
0: What America deserves is a dark ass conversation, I think, to have. If we're going to go into that angle of things. What we deserve? Are you kidding me?
1: So it's insane because most people you walk up to them and you say, what do you think of Hasan Piker? They're going to be like, who?
0: Yeah.
1: Up until recently, and now the Republicans are trying to make him famous, more famous, widespread. Oh, he loves it.
0: I love it.
1: Because he gets a chance to speak, and he always sounds good when he's talking.
0: Yeah, I like Hasan. I mean, why are we supposed to be embarrassed of Hasan?
1: Who are you asking?
0: Wait, just normal people, I guess. God, I just don't understand how, what, I got to get off this, but I tell you what, man, everybody that worked their ass off to learn some craft to be a performer, sorry. I'm sorry, a guy that gets a high score on Donkey Kong is center stage. Move over, Meryl Streep.
1: Richie Torres, congressman from New York, a Democrat.
0: Okay.
1: Into the Congressional Record. Today, Congressman Richie Torres wrote to Daniel Clancy, CEO of Twitch, Steve Boom, vice president of audio, Twitch, and games at Amazon, and, okay, blah, blah, blah, blah, the CEO of Amazon, regarding the concerning anti-Semitic and anti-American propaganda emanating from Hassan Piker, one of Twitch's largest online streamers. No, Twitch is a subsidiary of Amazon.
0: Right.
1: So, fuck you, Richie Torres. Let's hear the anti-American propaganda. Oh, we deserve 9/11. Okay. And anti-Semitic. And that's the main, that's where their main attack on him.
0: Do you think
1: is because Israel hates him?
0: Right.
1: Because he has been outspoken against Israeli crimes for a long, long time.
0: They're war crimes. Wow.
1: Even long before October 7th.
0: Yeah. Well, I mean, they're keeping the Palestinians in a prison, in a landlocked prison where they're controlled when they can leave. But
1: this is a member of Congress on our side, allegedly.
0: Well,
1: who's out there saying, you need to take him off of Twitch.
0: Do you think he gets AIPAC money?
1: Oh, 100%.
0: Yeah.
1: 100%.
0: He's at the AIPAC side. I mean, God, Richie Torres. God damn. I mean, why is there a Democrat that would say...
1: Richie Torres has received $1.4 million from pro-Israel lobbies.
0: That's a lot of money.
1: In just 3 short years.
0: 3 years? Shit, man. I...
1: So there you go.
0: Damn.
1: Bought and purchased.
0: Wow.
1: Which is the same thing.
0: Yeah, that's true. That sounds bought and sold sounds good. Oh, that's two different things. I don't know. Bought and sold by AIPAC, I guess, or something.
1: Bought and owned and cucked.
0: Yeah, really.
1: So there you go.
0: Can you get an MFA in gaming and streaming? I mean, because is that the next thing that's going to happen? These fucking art schools are like,
1: oh, they have.
0: They don't.
1: I'm sure there's university.
0: No. God.
1: They, you know that universities come up with classes for everything.
0: Are we going to have a new, like, Chorus Line movie, or instead of a Broadway play, it's people auditioning to be the next Twitch streamer or something? God, I hope I get it.
1: Well, there's a lot of game development, you know,
0: Yeah.
1: And game design and stuff that you can major in.
0: I'm going to say something, and I don't play a lot of video games, but I'm going to say, I thought video games were supposed to be for your own personal enjoyment. It's not supposed to be equated with, like, you're not getting a Tony, right? That's entertainment for yourself, right?
1: Where are you going?
0: I'm just saying, why do these people get 34,000 people watching them play fucking video games? And it's just, I don't know.
1: Oh, these are political streamers.
0: Right.
1: Gaming videos get a lot more than that.
0: Oh, really? Oh, my God.
1: Wait.
0: Oh, shit. But these people came from video game streaming, though, right?
1: Yeah. At Hassan, least, not really. He's always been political.
0: He has a political degree. He has
1: He was like a journalism guy.
0: Oh, okay. That's good. He's not just a guy who played Donkey Kong and Call of Duty
1: No.
0: and says the N-word to little kids online. Like, who's the guy wiping his gums on the fucking wall?
1: Asmongold.
0: I hate that guy.
1: He also...
0: stay in your house.
1: At one point said that he was using a dead rat in his room as a alarm clock because the sun would hit it at a certain time of the day and the smell would wake him up.
0: Now shut up. Not you. I'm talking to Asmongold. You know talent. You shouldn't have you got 30,000 people watching you do this shit every day. That is just sad. I don't know.
1: It's got to be Kai, right? I mean, I'm not assuming you know.
0: I don't know who Kai is.
1: Kai Cenat. I think he's the number one game streamer and Speed. I Show Speed are probably the two guys.
0: That's the movie with Keanu Reeves.
1: That started up.
0: Speed.
1: Kai Cenat has 21.4 million followers.
0: Jeez, fuck you, followers. Fuck all y'all. Fuck you. And you, what happens when there's no more money left for the actors?
1: Oh, God. Speed's got 50 million followers.
0: God damn. 50 million, that's like, how many people is that? That's how many pillows Mike Lindell sells a day? Or
1: But Speed, I show Speed does, he does all kinds of stuff. He does stunts, and he's actually a good guy. He's a, he travels around, and he's a,
0: yeah. Are they going to have
1: a bit of an advocate for
0: that's nice.
1: Good stuff?
0: Are they going to have, is it true that they're going to have a category of the Tonys for streamers, a little theater made for them so everybody can watch them play fucking Pac-Man on Broadway? You can wait, can I do that? Does Hassan tour? Well, he doesn't, but are there streamers that tour? Then I could buy a ticket like I would a play. Sit down and watch them play.
1: No, not that I know
0: Missile
1: of.
0: Command or something? Wow.
1: Not that I know of.
0: Sorry, we're going to cancel this Broadway play. We're going to move Uncle Vanya out. Get out. Get out there, Jacoby.
1: Kai's all-time peak live viewers.
0: Okay.
1: 1 million viewers.
0: 1 million? Live. You just say that like that guy's character on The Spy, whatever. God damn. What a fucking damn. How many people bought tickets to see Number One and Magneto in Waiting for Godot in London? How many people, I wonder, bought tickets?
1: A lot, but not that much.
0: That
1: yeah.
0: sucks. That's a shame. Why not elevate that? Why not elevate that? No, let's get this guy who's rubbing his gums on the wallpaper.
1: Kai has averaged 73,000 viewers every time.
0: One day, we're going to turn on Netflix, and it's not going to be anything to watch. It's like people acting. It's just going to be this bullshit, and we're all going to miss it. You're going to miss it! Jeez. This is an entertainment. Is there something wrong? I mean, I'm not saying... What's in the water that's making people enjoy this shit?
1: I think it's good for, I mean, for me personally, it's when I'm doing other shit.
0: Right.
1: And I have a streamer on in the background.
0: Yeah.
1: Yeah. I don't think there's people that like just sit and stare, you know, and do nothing but just watch a guy staring back at them.
0: I
1: think it's for me personally, when I'm streaming somebody, it's, I'm doing something else. I'm playing a game.
0: So
1: I'm playing a game
0: right.
1: on my own. And I'm just listening to whatever is going on with them, you know. At the
0: so let's
1: time.
0: Say you go see Steve Guttenberg in Oedipus on Broadway or something. And are you going to second screen that? Are you going to have your phone out checking?
1: No, of course okay. not.
0: Now these fuckers, Twitch, I bet would. God.
1: So there you go. We've delved into the streamer world a little bit there.
0: Lowest just to common show you what's going on, man. It's like we're in the LCD section, the maggot section of the timeline, and it's brutal.
1: Oh my God, look at the time. I have so many stories I didn't get to yet.
0: Yeah, there's one I heard.
1: We've got which one do I want to get to now? We did Mike Lindell. Did we do the good news in good news of Minnesota. We okay. got another another lib.
0: Right.
1: Lieutenant Governor Penny Flanagan won the Democratic Senate primary.
0: Awesome. Awesome.
1: There. She's a big progressive.
0: Nice.
1: The outcome was another sign of progressive energy among Democratic primary voters. Comes a week after Abdul El-Sayed won a bitter and divisive primary in Michigan. That fired up the left.
0: Yeah.
1: And is fueling anxiety among party leaders that Democrats will alienate moderate swing voters.
0: Fuck yeah.
1: Fuck them.
0: No, I mean, fuck the Democrats saying they're going to alienate
1: I mean, fuck
0: that.
1: The swing voters. I don't think there are that many swing voters.
0: Right. That's a myth. That what you read was bullshit, right? That there aren't swing voters. What does a swing voter mean? What do they mean by that? Somebody
1: that means sometimes they vote Republican, sometimes they vote Democrat. I don't know how you can in today's world.
0: The swing
1: in
0: vote.
1: Today's environment,
0: yeah.
1: You have to have such blinders on or be so fucking stupid that you can't see that the choices now are kind of getting pushed there. Well, the right's already on the extreme. And now the popularity it's this Overton window. We've hit the way too right on the Overton window. We're sick of it. And these Democrats, these fucking corporate Democrats, we're looking at you, Jeffries. We're looking at you, Schumer.
0: Who is? Oh, that guy.
1: Jeez. And people like that, the ones that are getting their granny panties in a bunch over these progressives.
0: Yeah.
1: And the reason these progressives are popular is because they're saying shit that we want.
0: Wow, that's insane. Hold on a second. Say that again. What is their secret?
1: Saying, hey, we need to have Medicare for all. Saying we need to get money out of fucking politics.
0: Yeah.
1: We need all these things.
0: Syed said something about, like, debating or, I don't know, was it sparring or something? RFK? I mean, he said...
1: Yeah, and he just challenged Rogers to play football with no pads.
0: Is that true?
1: Yeah, he said, he said, well, you won't debate me. He said, Rogers said something about him, like, he wants to cancel Christmas and football. You know, I mean, something like that. But football was one of them. It's like, he hates football. And El Sayed loves football.
0: Did he play?
1: El Sayed?
0: Yeah.
1: I don't think
0: he challenged him to no
1: pass. But he said, well, let me find it.
0: I love this. Now we're getting to what I like. This is what I like. This voting shit. Okay, I guess we need it. Whatever. Can we, instead of debates though, can we do no pads football with all the candidates? Shit, man. Not Bernie, but other ones.
1: It's because he was at one point in his he talked about these team sports being owned by all these white guys.
0: Yeah.
1: Owning all these black guys.
0: Yeah.
1: Yeah. And, you know, there are still, and it's still a white boys club.
0: No, we just did the story of somebody bought the Lakers.
1: Right.
0: Well, who were they?
1: Jared Kushner's brother.
0: Oh, white guys. Oh, yeah. Shit. Okay, never mind.
1: Here it is. Mike Rogers says, he's advocating doing away with our fireworks, our football, and 4th of July. He should be held accountable for that.
0: Oh, my God.
1: And Abdul tweeted and said, since you're too afraid to debate me, how about you hold me accountable on a football field instead? Tackle. No pads like we used to play when we were kids. I'd be happy to show you how much I love football.
0: Yes! There you go. Are we all listening? Are the Democrats listening? I love that. That is the most, who doesn't understand? Everybody understands that. Did his publicist from Harvard write that? Didn't sound like it.
1: Oh, he played in high school.
0: He played high school football?
1: Yeah.
0: That guy's good at football. You have to be good to play
1: Santa Monica High School.
0: In California, even. Listen, man, you're going to run this. Okay, who did Mike Rogers play for? Did he play any sports? I love this.
1: He might have. I don't know.
0: I want to. Hey, Mike, you're going to get your ass handed to you, dumb fuck. This guy played no pads high school football. What'd you play?
1: This guy, he wants to cancel 4th of July.
0: Mike Rogers plays no pads pocket pool, I think.
1: They're so stupid. Dumb. You talk about who's going to lose these swing, quote, swing voters. Is the lies that you guys are coming out with. Because people are listening to El Sayed. By the way, Mamdani in New York has like a 68% approval rating.
0: Mamdani!
1: They love him. Even Republicans. There was a recent... there was a recent vote somewhere. And like there were New York Republicans around the state.
0: Yeah.
1: Was it that? Yeah. What am I talking about? Something like that. But it was New York Republicans somewhere, and maybe in the city council or whatever, that were supporting Mamdani because they're like, you know what? He's helping.
0: How sad.
1: Things are getting better. Shit's working.
0: Wait, I'm learning a lot about politics. People will vote for, if you give people what they want, they like that, right?
1: I think so. We might be onto something.
0: And what's the second point? He's helping. Holy shit. This evil socialist is helping, guys. Damn. Do you think Mamdani could have taken Sleewell and I wouldn't want to play Cuomo and no pads to touch football? Fuck that shit.
1: Who knows what he's going to touch? Yeah.
0: I got syphilis from your thumbs. I love that, man. Syed, I hope all your fellow Democrats running for shit are listening. Klobuchar, you take that attitude. You won the primary, right, to be governor of Minnesota?
1: No, Minnesota.
0: Yeah, so you carry that attitude. I want to hear you say that to everybody. That's what I want to hear from my Democrats. God damn it. Quit sounding like you went to Harvard. It's really, this guy's got it. Right?
1: Yeah.
0: Who's shit? God damn, I wish this guy would have beaten Trump in an election. Somebody with this kind of fucking attitude. Not this joyful war. Does that guy sound like a joyful warrior?
1: Joyful
0: warrior.
1: New York City Mayor Zoran Mamdani's approval rating reaches new high.
0: Shit, that's awesome. Because, you know, he did. What did he do with the library in the budget? He funded it like a billion years into the future because we all love the library. It's important, you know. This guy's good. He's at state-run grocery stores. He's getting rid of Thanksgiving, banning fireworks.
1: That's right. Instituting Sharia law.
0: Sharia law compliant.
1: And the polls are even showing, and that's why Republicans are starting, the ones that still have brains, are worried because we talked about it, I think, on Friday's show, that their polls, their own polls are showing that the message ain't working.
0: Yeah.
1: Oh my God, it's a Muslim.
0: Yeah, put your polls.
1: Oh my God, it's a socialist. Oh my God, right. It's a communist. That those gotcha terms ain't working no more because we know you're lying. You know, you'd be mad at somebody for stepping on your foot. You'd be like, you're a communist. I mean, that's literally what these knee-jerk moron droolers are saying these days.
0: And look at their golden fuck daddy, who is mocked by Lego movies, who, when the going gets tough, he tucks his tiny little mushroom dick between his gigantic thighs and runs into a catering
1: puts
0: truck.
1: The lotion on its skin.
0: Yeah, and the Keystone cops whisk him away to some other fucking... Oh, yeah. Oh, shit, man. Could you imagine how much... what was it? Science of the Lambs? Who was the bad guy in that? Ted Levine. How many... I mean, God, Trump would be... That's a lot of outfits out of that guy, right?
1: Would he be able to tuck?
0: I don't know.
1: Is it tuckable?
0: I don't know.
1: Button?
0: Would Syed... Dave said, hey, Syed, the Iranians are coming for you in Air Force One. Would he have ran away and hid in the refrigerator behind a bunch of cheese cubes? Said, no, motherfucker. Normally, Dave, you don't retreat from Air Force One because it is traditionally, that even in nuclear war, you go to Air Force One, right? But apparently you didn't in this situation. And that should be the story. Why? Why did he retreat from Air Force One? That's fucked up. That's amazing.
1: Meanwhile, Trump's net approval rating has fallen to minus 27, a new record low.
0: Hey, I...
1: And those saying that they strongly disapprove of Trump is at a record high. Not only just disapprove, but strongly disapprove.
0: Is it true that Mamdani and El Sayed and some other progressives are challenging Trump to a, you know, a no pads something? I don't know.
1: There's a map of the different states and his approval rating in each state. And there's only three states where he's above water.
0: Who is Florida, Pat?
1: No.
0: What the? Good job, guys.
1: No, he's minus...
0: Here?
1: Minus 18 here in Florida.
0: The state that gave the country Rick Scott as a senator did that? Wow. That's impressive. I think if you vote for Rick Scott, you vote for anything. I mean, shit. Wait. Okay, so it's not Florida. It's Texas, right? No.
1: No, Texas is actually worse. Texas is... It might go blue. What's his name? Nate Silver just gave Texas lean Democrat. For Tallarico.
0: Tallarico, listen to me. You got to challenge, what's his name, Paxton?
1: Paxton.
0: No pads touch football. No pads tackle football. Can you take him? I bet Tallarico would beat his ass. Would beat his
1: Paxton,
0: ass.
1: Paxton, there was a, Paxton, was that, did a town hall? Or this fucking idiot did a town hall?
0: Yeah.
1: And one of the people got up and asked him why he cheated on his wife.
0: What did he say?
1: I'm trying to find it.
0: That's a good question. Nobody in the media didn't ask him that. That's a relevant question.
1: Here's a different. This isn't the one I'm talking about, but this is. Maybe this is. Somebody was kicked out of Paxson's rally for yelling, "You cheated on your wife." While he was criticizing Tallarico on his Christian beliefs, doing the he's not a true Christians thing.
0: So it's relevant.
2: He also said that you cannot be a Christian and support the oil and gas industry. Now, I think that's in Leviticus, I think. If you can help me with it, I'm looking, but that's where I'm guessing. And then, of course, he's been banned.
1: Oh my God, that crowd, it looks like a snowman convention.
0: How old is Paxton?
1: There has never been a whiter crowd except at a Klan rally.
0: Gee, well, it's the Klan rally, kind of, right? I mean, how old is...
1: It's probably, it's not that different.
0: How old is he?
1: 60s?
0: He's been in the news forever.
1: He looks
0: with our
1: like
0: show.
1: He doesn't look well.
0: I think Tallarico could take it. How old is Tallarico? What's he weigh?
1: What 40s?
0: Tallarico's in his 40s. I thought he'd be. Looks
1: he's
0: younger.
1: A young dude.
0: I don't know. I think you could take Paxton. Jim, what's his name?
1: James Tallarico?
0: James.
1: 37. So he's 37.
0: 37? You're going to beat his ass.
1: And he's up in the polls.
0: Wait, what happened to that?
1: By the way, the three states, so I can close this, Trump's underwater, above water.
0: Wyoming?
1: Idaho, Wyoming, and West Virginia.
0: Did you say states with air quotes or not air quotes? There's seven people in Wyoming. They're not even states. That Trump's winning in those tiny states. That's it.
1: Yeah, West Virginia. What a shocker.
0: Poor West Virginia. That's where J.D. Vance grew up. Fuck, man. Wait, what happened to that? What happened to that former football player who ran against, Ted Cruz, I think. He lost for Senate or something. Who was that? Last name started with an A or something.
1: Not Beto.
0: No. No, Beto, get back in there. They're doing the no pads football thing. You could do that. You could beat Ted Cruz in that challenge, I think, right? Doughy fucking Ted ass Cruz. What? No, he ran. He was a former football player. He lost, though. He's running for something in Texas.
1: Lost to Ted Cruz?
0: Maybe. Shit. God, we talked about him on the show. I just don't.
1: I don't remember, to be honest.
0: Yeah.
1: This story is. Oh, you'll enjoy this one.
0: Okay.
1: Although I'm assuming this is taxpayer money. The Kennedy Center has been ordered to pay $252,000.
0: Yes.
1: In legal fees to a musician who canceled his show after Trump illegally slapped his own name on the building.
0: I love this. So you're telling me that the talent won in this story?
1: Yeah, they
0: sued
1: him.
0: Yes.
1: Remember, they were all who's that?
0: Yeah, yeah.
1: It's Grinnell, isn't it? Richard Grinnell, that scumbag who's in charge of the Kennedy Center.
0: Yeah,
1: and. He was like, we're going to sue them. They're going to have to pay for this. It's, you know, millions of dollars of blah, blah, blah, blah, blah. They sued him. They sued him for $1 million, claiming breach of contract. But he won.
0: Yes.
1: And then he turned around and sued them for his legal fees.
0: Bam. And run for something.
1: Yesterday he won.
0: Dude. That guy should run for something. I love that attitude. I love that attitude. The talent
1: judge,
0: won.
1: Awarded his attorneys $252,000 and change. The Kennedy Center opposed paying for it, but the judge wasn't having it.
0: Pay up.
1: Quote, the court notes that the center's opposition was filed. By the way, this is them again, the Trump administration. They missed the filing deadline. They yelled. They went on
0: losers.
1: TV and yelled and screamed about it and bitched and cried. Once again, virtue signaling.
0: Yeah.
1: And then didn't file in time.
0: You guys can't do shit. There's
1: But then this judge even wrote that, Well, you know, you guys fucked up, so you lost. You missed the deadline.
0: Yes.
1: But, quote, notwithstanding the procedural defects and untimeliness.
0: Yes.
1: So these Trump people don't know what the fuck they're doing. And if any of them are lawyers, we need to have mass.
0: Oh, yes.
1: Disbarments.
0: Oh, yeah. In an arena. In an arena.
1: Yeah, let's get them in. You get a disbarment. I'll get Oprah.
0: Playing Metallica over it. Yeah. We'll get Oprah to do it. Oprah can do it.
1: The court, notwithstanding procedural defects and untimeliness, the court reviewed the opposition to ensure a fulsome review and reached the same conclusion discussed above. So
0: pay
1: they
0: up,
1: said,
0: bitch.
1: Yeah. The court said, I even looked at it on the merits, even though you guys fucked up.
0: Right.
1: And you're full of shit. She said, you pay up.
0: The only thing this administration is capable in is like there's a lot of people in that administration that are rapists. They're raping. They can rape, right? That's their thing. But they can't file shit. They can't read. It took them so long to figure out how to turn the lights on in the meeting room. Remember that first administration? They couldn't figure out the cabinet room. Can't turn on the lights in their own cabinet room.
1: Well, if he would have listened oh my God, what's his name from New Jersey? The fat guy who was on the beach.
0: Big Pussy. No. Richard Christie.
1: Who?
0: Governor Christie. Chris Christie.
1: Oh, yeah.
0: I got the wrong.
1: Richard Christie was on the Stern Howard show. Stern. Yeah.
0: I got to it finally, but.
1: Chris Christie. Remember he hired him to do the quote transition? And then Chris Christie told the story later after he's on the outs with Trump that he showed up with, you know, a bunch of binders saying, here's how we're going to organize the transition. And they literally threw the binders away and told them to go fuck off.
0: That's what you get, Governor Christie. That's what you get.
1: So that's why they didn't know. I'll bet in his binders was how to turn the phone on.
0: Yeah. Really? That would be in the things he had?
1: Well, probably. I mean, you know, you got to get authorization, you know.
0: Wait,
1: you go
0: into the White House. It's not like a turnkey situation. You go to the White House. How do you log on to the computers on your first day to check your at POTUS email?
1: Well, that would have been on your... In your binder.
0: Shit, you dumb fucking asshole Nazis. Your Secret Service fucking sucks. You can't turn the lights on. You don't read anything. You miss deadlines. What is this?
1: What have we got here?
0: Smuggling Mountain at the fucking tomato truck.
1: Less than 20 minutes left here in the big show. We'll be back on Friday, Faithless Friday.
0: Jesus!
1: Follow up on the Tate Bros.
0: Oh, okay.
1: Speaking of rape.
0: That's right.
1: Alleged.
0: Is Trump helping them?
1: No. Accused rapist brothers, Andrew and Tristan Tate, they have now discovered.
0: Yes.
1: This isn't dodgy at all, Ryan.
0: Okay.
1: Kept multiple passports under different aliases.
0: Oh, sure. A lot of people do that, right?
1: To travel abroad, including one that had a name ripped from a James Bond novel.
0: Oh, my fucking God.
1: Tristan Tate had a Mexican passport with his photograph and date of birth, but under the name of the main villain in the 007 spy novel, Scorpius. His name was Vladimir Scorpius.
0: That's fake, man. I mean, could you imagine if you're a customs person, you don't look at that and say, wait, this seems weird.
1: Vladimir Scorpius on a Mexican passport.
0: My name is Vladimir Scorpius. I don't remember.
1: Tristan also posted an online video of himself on a ship declaring, I'm Vladimir Scorpius. And he has he registered a UK company called Scorpius Limited in an apparent nod to the financial arms dealer who appeared in the 1988 novel written by John Gardner.
0: You read that? Wait a second. That's a story. We're burying the lead. You telling me one of the Tate brothers read a book?
1: Yeah, I don't think they made a movie.
0: Whoa. Whoa.
1: Andrew Tate himself openly bragged on social media about having, quote, 8 lives, 8 licenses, and passports.
0: You said that on social media, dickhead. That's...
1: He is alleged to have had a stash of travel documents from the U.S., U.K., Estonia, Nigeria, Poland, and the tiny Pacific island nation of Vanuatu.
0: Woo!
1: Which is where they shoot Survivor a lot,
0: oh,
1: right?
0: Okay. Vanuatu? Oh, yes. Boy, it sounded like at the end of that list, what's-his-face should scream.
1: So that's why the Brits and the Americans are not releasing them, because they might be a flight risk, Ryan.
0: Well, they only got 8.
1: Vladimir may leave the country.
0: Yeah. Shit. Why would you use a... You know, why would a Nazi use the word Vlad? I mean, Vladimir's got a... That's an eye raiser, right?
1: It's a what?
0: Eyebrow raiser or something.
1: Oh, yeah.
0: Not like razor, but like you would take notes of it. You would raise your eyebrows and say, ooh, Mr. Scorpius. Wow, what an interesting name.
1: Welcome to America, Mr. Scorpius.
0: You look like these rapists known as Tate.
1: Shit. Are you here to work? No, I'm here to traffic women.
0: Aren't they already? Wait a second. They were already documented traffickers, right? Did they get in trouble for that already?
1: In Bulgaria, they were arrested, and then Trump got them out somehow.
0: I'm sorry. No offense to Bulgaria, but
1: Trump administration got them out.
0: In Bulgaria, you got arrested for rape. And then an
1: Which
0: American
1: is why they
0: president.
1: Went there. Which is why they went there, because
0: right,
1: they knew
0: right.
1: that,
0: I don't...
1: you know, it was less than strict laws on stuff like that.
0: Trump, how hard did he work? He called up Bulgaria and said...
1: No, he told somebody.
0: Oh, he told somebody. Hey.
1: Actually, the story was it was one of his toadies, I think, was into the Tates and into Andrew Tate and was buddies with him. And he's the one who, I forget which one it was.
0: Well, Trump felt bad for him because he's like, oh, man, I'm a rapist, too. And they're rapists. I should help. I should help my fellow rapists, I guess. God. Ugh. Do you guys stream as well? The Tates? You're part of that whole streaming fucking community, you know, Nick? You hang out with Nick at the Sizzler or wherever in Miami, listen to the Kanye Nazi song. God, our culture sucks, man. They catch that shark.
1: Oh, look, it's Richard Grenell.
0: Oh, okay.
1: Again. God. Investigative reports indicate high-level pressure from U.S. political allies, including interactions involving Trump administration figures like Richard Grenell and ties to Trump family members. Hi, Dad.
0: God.
1: Hi, Dad.
0: Can
1: we get Andrew out?
0: How many people are held in countries that are bad actors that are actually good people that can use a phone call to spring them, right? But no, this administration, they're springing Andrew Tate from Bulgaria for raping. Shit. Friends with this guy is... Shit. I don't know what to say.
1: We've got...
0: So gross, man. It's like...
1: This... I mean, we might as well do this story. This was sent by some of our wonderful listeners. I think I got a couple instances of it.
0: Yes.
1: Of the story.
0: Right.
1: Thanks
0: right.
1: for sending us shit, and we appreciate it.
0: Hey, one second. I'll be right back.
1: This is a story. Well, I'm going to hold off because the whole point is Ryan's reaction to the story, so I'm going to wait. Oh, there
0: okay.
1: we go.
0: I'm back.
1: The whole point of the story is for your approval.
0: Okay.
1: Arkansas?
0: Oh, I forgot that. I forgot about those. That state.
1: Yeah. Home of Bill Clinton.
0: They're still around. Yeah.
1: Hi.
0: Hey, I went to the island.
1: Speaking of Andrew Tate,
0: you were friends.
1: And Arkansas high school football player,
0: okay,
1: Ryan, during warm-ups at practice,
0: oh shit,
1: felt unusual movement inside his helmet.
0: God damn it! Yeah. I saw this shit. Dad, fuck.
1: Oh,
0: this.
1: You saw this story?
0: I'm so sorry. I saw
1: it's
0: it.
1: Okay.
0: I did, and you know what? Can you do the story? And I want to see if there's any other details that's going to be involved. what I saw, it was scant.
1: You're not going to like the end of it.
0: David Muir from ABC News. Wow, you really skimped on this one, but teased it right before every ad break.
1: Was this on CBS, really?
0: Yeah, whatever. He teased it through every ad break like it was going to be a news story.
1: The Maumelle High School student made an unsettling discovery during practice when he found a 2-foot-long cottonmouth had crawled inside his helmet, and it got up above the padding.

0: What are they going to do? Why would they kill it?
1: It's a cottonmouth.
0: Why?
1: What do they do for us? I mean, they're killing us. They are
0: rats.
1: We'll figure out the rats. We'll figure out the bugs. We'll figure out the rats. These ass people, really, I want to hear from people that have been bitten by cottonmouths and survived it. Do you buy this bullshit narrative that we say, oh, they should be protected. These snakes have a place in the environment. I bet they don't feel that way. Imagine that if that kid had put on his fucking helmet. Why was it there?
0: The player grabbed a different helmet and continued on with practice.
1: I know. That is insane.
0: But the situation caused the head coach to reiterate to his team, the players should examine their equipment carefully before using it. Check it for insects or maybe something larger and more dangerous.
1: Hey, coach. Okay, that's good. But what you got to say, everybody stops everything. Everyone, look in all your shit, even if you're in the stands right now. Look in your shit. Look everywhere for these snakes because... Okay, there's only one. How many players are on that team?
0: A high school team?
1: Yeah.
0: Probably 30-ish.
1: How many helmets?
0: 30? They probably have spares. Probably 40 helmets.
1: So you tell me only one in 40 helmets in this area in fucking Arkansas has a cottonmouth in it. Everybody, check your shit now so we can all make sure we all have accountability with each other. We're looking through our shit now. Don't trust these kids to do it. Fucking find these snakes. And put them in a burning trash can. Burn these motherfuckers.
0: The Maumelle Animal Shelter posted that everybody involved was okay and reminded everyone that snakes and other critters can find their way into dark and closed spaces, especially helmets, shoes, bags, boxes, and any other items left outside or sitting undisturbed. Before putting on your helmet, shoes, gloves, or any outdoor gear, always give it a quick check first.
1: It only takes
0: a few seconds and could prevent a very scary encounter or worse.
1: Yeah, and be careful not to hurt the snake, right? Make sure the snake gets...
0: Well, don't scare it.
1: Smoke these motherfuckers. I think this is the biggest line of bullshit ever. There is... Jesus, listen to me. There's no place in the life cycle of nature for cottonmouths. They should be hunted down.
0: Well, obviously fucking there killed. Is.
1: No, okay. What
0: they
1: do
0: exist.
1: They for what? Just for us to die? We don't have enough antivenom either. I don't understand this story. That kid... Hey, listen, kid. I'm sorry for you. The adults in your life should kill that fucking snake. So the other snakes would have said, hey, maybe we should go in these football helmets.
0: Oh, shit. Buy a Powerball tonight, everybody. $1 billion.
1: What's more like...
0: Jackpot.
1: Talk about a jackpot. Amazing. You're so lucky you get a snake in your helmet. What kind of lottery is that, Jesus? Save.
0: Well, I mean, nobody's surprised.
1: What wooded area? I'm sorry, press. What wooded area was the snake let out in?
0: We don't have...
1: I want to know. But whose house got the snake? But the football player, you know. I'm just wondering. Fuck this, man. This is such a... Listen, I'm a hippie, and I love all animals. That's not an animal. That's an aberration. That's cancer. Cottonmouths are cancer. They should be... Plenty of other snakes that don't cause people to lose limbs when they bite you. This is bullshit. Kill that fucking thing.
0: Vivek Ramaswamy.
1: Oh, my God. That guy.
0: Ramaswamy.
1: Speaking of snakes.
0: Is now in some possible troubles. A Trump-aligned candidate for governor, that's him, in Ohio, has long touted his biotech experience.
1: Oh, shit. Oh, yes.
0: But much of his success, it turns out, according to a new report,
1: yes,
0: is that... Much of his success maybe have been due to his mother doctoring data.
1: Damn, that's even worse than what we learned on that Mediasan interview, where we learned that you didn't even come up with that shit. You bought the company, you absorbed the company after they came up with this shit.
0: Oligarchy Watch, that's a great place to go get your news, reported on Wednesday that Vivek Ramaswamy's mother, Geetha, who worked with her son at biotech firm Exovant, despite having no experience running clinical trials, she may have manipulated data about the effectiveness of the drug Intapyridine, which Exovant purchased in its efforts to develop a treatment for Alzheimer's.
1: Okay.
0: According to the report...
1: Pyridine is a peer-reviewed thing.
0: Intapyridine.
1: Is that what that is?
0: It's a drug.
1: Oh, it's a drug. That's the name of the drug. Okay.
0: At Axovant.

0: Her co-analyses pulled from Glaxo's 48-week phase 2B clinical trial of 684 Alzheimer's patients that found the drug had, quote, failed to achieve formal statistical significance.
1: It's worthless.
0: And had, quote, not met overall criteria for success.
1: Wow.
0: However.
1: Oh.
0: The data, the responder analysis, co-authored by Geetha Ramaswamy, again, 0.0 experience in clinical drug trials.
1: Yeah, but this is her son's company, right?
0: Yeah.
1: She knows her son's a piece of shit. How else is he going to be successful unless she cheats and helps him?
0: Her co-authored report concluded that, they omitted large segments of the original trial data in their review. And said in their review, there is enough as evidence to support the initiation of a phase 3 confirmatory study evaluating the efficacy of interpyridine in mild to moderate Alzheimer's disease.
1: They are giving people hope about Alzheimer's with this bullshit drug.
0: That conclusion didn't stop the company from loading up on $315 million in new investments ahead of its initial public offering. It went public. Oh. Doing so put Geetha and her son in the position to profit handsomely from the drug.
1: Damn.
0: Even if it didn't work.
1: Somebody's going to jail, motherfuckers.
0: Company debuted in a $1.4 billion IPO, the largest in biotech history at the time, Vivek and his mom found a back door to sell their shares and walked away with over $260 million.
1: These motherfuckers have to go to jail,
0: right? And they left investors holding the bag, including one teacher who lost their $1 million retirement savings.
1: Shit.
0: In the fiasco.
1: This sounds like Thanos or Theranos, whatever, the what's-her-face with the blood testing. This is just fraud.
0: And he doesn't get called out on that shit enough. It should be every fucking interview with this guy. You're a fraud.
1: Yeah.
0: And he talks about his success in biotech.
1: You know, this is the war on drugs. It's not some dude selling crack to whoever, to Mike Lindell on the corner. I mean, this is drugs. These are the cartels, right? I mean, that's fucking, these are Alzheimer's drugs.
0: Maybe his crack dealer was at Hardee's.
1: Right. How much you want to bet at 1 in 10, 10 being the most likely, 1 the least likely. Mike Lindell hit that crack pipe last night after that loss.
2: Can't believe it's not happening.
1: There is nobody happier than Mike.
2: I'm supposed to win.
1: Yeah, Mike Lindell's drug dealer's rolling in the dough today. Oh, shit. God, Vivek, you're a fucking piece of shit, man. And he knows his mom doctored the data, right?
0: Oh, I would assume so.
1: God, what kind of weird-ass family crime? How often do you hear that somebody's mom helps your son fucking develop an Alzheimer's drug that's bullshit? That's insane, man. Shit, man, we got to lock his ass up. And his mom. And your mom. Sorry. Going to jail. Day one of my administration, you're going to jail, motherfucker. Oh, shit. These fucking cottonmouths are done. I can't believe they released that snake. God, fuck these people. God.
0: There's memes all over the place of Trump hiding in a one of those food carts.
1: Oh, yeah.
0: On
1: Chafing
0: the plane.
1: Dish. Yeah, yeah.
0: Next to Epstein.
1: Got all that tech on Air Force One, everything the Secret Service has to protect POTUS. It all came down to a truck full of like turkey rolls or some shit like that. Just hide him in the sour cream. Get him in the other plane. Because Iran's going to shoot down it.
0: Even that moron Rogan is outraged by Trump.
1: No, who's that, Rogan?
3: Apparently, there was this plot where Iran was trying to kill Trump. Remember when he was supposed to get in the Air Force One that Cotter gave him?
4: Mm-hmm.
3: And then instead he flew in the old Air Force One?
4: Okay.
3: Well, they're saying that he actually didn't even go in the old Air Force One, that they snuck him out on a truck.
4: Okay.
3: Like some fucking cargo truck.
4: Okay.
3: And then put him in another kind of plane and flew him out of there. And then they put the press in Air Force One. because they were apparently worried they were going to target Air Force One as well. So imagine Trump put the press on Air Force One and they were thinking about possibly targeting them.
2: Holy shit.
3: He hid in an airport catering container and was taken to a military jet for a secret flight out of the country.
0: Anyway, he goes on to say, he's going to read the story. Who cares? He said, so imagine Trump puts the press on Air Force One. They were thinking about possibly targeting. If that's true, this is so wild that he didn't even tell them. Holy shit. Those press people were signing up for something they didn't know.
1: Right, right.
0: Even Joe Rogan.
1: You advocated for him. You campaigned for him. You gave him 4 hours of airtime on your shitbag podcast. And you know what? He would have left your dumb kratomed-up ass in that airplane too, stupid.
0: God. Oh, in a heartbeat.
1: This Joe Rogan.
0: Joe, I'll see you back in. I'll see you in London, Joe. I'm going to get on this. I'm going to be up in my room. Wink, wink, wink.
1: Yeah, right. Joe Rogan reading a news story is like a war crime. I mean, my God. People listen to that podcast sucks. Our podcast is so much fucking better than that shit back. God, that's boring.
0: We got to go. We'll be back on Friday, everybody. Thanks for joining us. 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
1: Nice.
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0: I never post. Thanks, everybody. We will be hitting you up on Friday. Bye-bye.
1: Joe Rogan sucks. Fuck.
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truck. I said, Holmes, come on, woo. What's the brother gotta do to get free food? You better wash some dishes, baby.

0: do you have to lose by trying something new like Trump? What the hell do you have to lose? You have to lose. You have to lose.
1: Mr. Trump is so stupid. My God, my God.
0: We won with poorly educated. I love the poorly educated.
2: We ought to have a prayer called the goddamn it prayer. Goddamn them to hell, please.
3: Sean Spicer, our press secretary, gave alternative facts to that.
0: But you know what? You don't impeach people when they're doing a good job.
4: We're going to go in there. We're going to impeach the motherfucker.
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6: 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Hey, hey, hey, what's up? I think y'all kind of know how you're listening. I don't know why I say that. 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
0: Nine!
6: And then we, it's Faithless Friday, everybody.
7: Give it up for all the cults.
6: We actually have Vishnu scheduled.
7: Oh, really?
6: Who's going to come in, yeah.
7: Did he drive himself?
6: Well, we haven't heard back, so.
7: Yeah. How does Vishnu communicate with his followers?
6: I don't know.
7: Bullshit?
6: Ganesh?
7: Ganesh.
6: Who's the elephant? That's Ganesh, right?
7: Ganesh.
6: We're on social media too. We're not live today. Ryan's got tons of showage going on tonight, everybody.
7: Yay.
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7: 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Come see some shows. If you're in the panhandle and you're listening to this show, you must be so fucking high.
6: And I think that's all the opening bullshit that we usually have to do. Lots going on in the news. Lots going on. Like I said, it's Faithless Friday. Let's get to the old headline aronies.
7: Did Mitch die?
6: Yes.
7: Oh, yeah. Okay. I couldn't remember.
6: But I mean, is it official? No.
7: Oh, it's not.
6: No, no, man.
7: Lindsay is still dead.
6: Yeah, he's getting ready for the Boston Marathon.
7: I think Lindsay's funeral sucked. I know we already talked about this. I mean, what a fucking... It sucks that he died the same time Mitch McConnell kind of went into whatever he's in. It kind of overshadows everything, doesn't it?
6: Right. I mean, you're saying Lindsay stole the thunder.
7: No, Mitch stole Lindsay's.
6: Or Mitch stole Lindsay's thunder.
7: Yeah, because nobody knows if he's dead. I mean, it's like, that's a lot more fun to talk about than just Lindsay fucking dying and he had that lame-ass Catholic funeral.
6: At least Lindsay had the kindness to...
7: What kind?
6: Die in front of everybody.
7: Oh, yeah, yeah. Shit.
6: And make it obvious so that we don't... I mean, can you imagine another one? It's like, wait, a month and a half later, we're like, wait, where's Lindsay been?
7: Right, right. Now, Lindsay, right before he died, he influenced Trump to go in... He encouraged Trump to go into Iran and start all this shit. Good job, dickhead.
6: He literally that day said, I can't die until... You know, we defeat Iran and every Palestinian's dead.
7: That's
6: not exactly what he said.
7: Yeah, Ganesh is like, hold
6: my
7: beer.
6: I'm interpreting it that way.
7: Ganesh is like, hold my beer. You can die whenever I tell you. Yeah, you die when I say it. You die.
6: I can't do a good elephant.
7: It's not bad.
6: I have to work on my lip trills.
7: That's more like a whale.
6: I've always been bad at that. That's one of the reasons I didn't play brass instruments.
7: Oh, okay. Oh, yeah, yeah.
6: That kind of stuff. It's, I don't know why.
7: Babar.
6: It might have been my teeth. Let's see what's going on over at the Commie Pinko Liberal.
7: Iffy.
6: HuffPo. Yeah, I saw this. There must have been some deal going on. Luigi Mangione pleaded guilty.
7: To what?
6: Killing that dude.
7: You get a pardon, and you get a pardon, and you get a pardon, and you get a pardon.
6: Luigi Mangione, the accused killer of a UnitedHealthcare CEO, oh, they wouldn't even name him, pleaded guilty Friday to two federal counts of stalking resulting in death. Oh, so this is the federal, this is two Fed charges.
7: Okay. Oh, who cares? Jeez.
6: And
7: yeah,
6: the, but there's something going on, like the Manhattan DA is pissed because it's the feds doing something. Mangione told the court, I shot Mr. Thompson in Manhattan and he died. I knew what I was doing was illegal.
7: Yeah, yeah. That's okay. I mean, yeah.
6: The plea now throws his New York State murder trial, scheduled to begin September 8th, into doubt. That's what's happening.
7: These dumb fucking cops.
6: Attorney Karen Agnifilo, A-G-N-I-F-I-L-O, if it's Italian, it's
7: Agnifilo.
6: Agnifilo, announced immediately after the hearing that her team filed a motion in New York State Court, arguing that double jeopardy protections should allow the state case to be dismissed.
7: That's right, Agnifilo, that's right. And what did he do again? Oh, yeah. He shot that guy that killed a lot of people through his own policies, through United, whatever the insurance company was. Wah. You know, is he getting pardoned? You think?
6: No.
7: Come on. The next guy is
6: Trump's going to pardon Luigi?
7: No, the next guy.
6: No, I don't think so. Generally, a person cannot be charged twice for the same act, although legal experts say determining which charges are duplicative can be quite complicated.
7: Duplicate. He only did one. He only got one shitbag insurance dude, right?
6: Mangione has alleged that allowing both the state and federal cases against him to... That was a weird bark.
7: Yeah.
6: That was a frustrated
7: she
6: bark.
7: She wants that Kong toy.
6: This is the last thing I have for you, buddy. There you go. Good catch. Mangione said the allowing both of them to go would be violating his rights. And he even said in court earlier this year, it was double jeopardy by any common sense definition.
7: Yeah. Shit. Our Justice Department can't do anything right. The only person that did anything right in this scenario is whoever you think did anything right. But, jeez. I mean, the guy shot him in cold blood, made it all the way to some fucking McDonald's outside of New York City. And now the state can't even figure out how to fucking try the guy. And he admitted that he fucking did it. What did no one watch Law and Order involved in this story?
6: He really was a shitty fugitive. I mean, he still had the gun on him and he had a fucking manifesto. You don't do manifesti.
7: Well, he did it for a reason. The guy wanted everybody to know why he fucking did it. I mean, yeah.
6: I think everyone could put two and two together.
7: That's the one manifesto I'll read. I'll read that manifesto. All the other ones are a bunch of like white supremacist cult fucks.
6: It's not that long. I read it. It's just like, you know, the usual. The 28-year-old is accused of shooting and killing CEO Brian Thompson in a brazen act of violence on a New York City street in December 2024. God. Thompson had been walking outside the hotel where his company was set to hold an annual conference. His death sparked a massive search leading to Mangione's capture 5 days later at a Pennsylvania McDonald's where he was having breakfast. Somebody ratted him out.
7: Yeah, you motherfucker. Hey, listen, but it's not a typical manifesto because usually it's these angry incel motherfuckers that are like, oh, I was bullied. I hate this guy. This guy did it for a reason, to make a statement against our horrible insurance corporate in our healthcare, right? I mean,
6: yeah.
7: That's a lot different than, let's say, the Columbine manifesto or any other shitbags that do these mass shootings. This is a different manifesto, right? It's a little different.
6: The members of Thompson's family appeared in federal court on Friday. All right, come on.
7: Oh, is that the CEO that he killed?
6: Yeah.
7: They don't like him anyway. They didn't like him.
6: To witness the plea, noting they became overwhelmed with emotion as the proceedings went on. Mangione stated before you, well, I don't think anybody should be killed.
7: And no, I don't think so, but
6: I'm
7: we
6: not
7: learned.
6: Gleeful that the family is.
7: I'm not gleeful either, but
6: he had kids and shit.
7: No. Earlier, it was reported that they didn't like the guy. And it's funny that this reporter is saying they were emotional.
6: They were. I don't know whether it was, if it's performance or not.
7: That's why I'm laughing, because the earlier reporting on this said that he was not necessarily beloved by his family. I don't know why. He's a shitbag that ran this evil insurance corporation. And you get to die, and you don't get no care, and you don't get no care.
6: Mangione stated before U.S. District Judge that he set his plan in motion after enduring years of debilitating back pain and battling the insurance industry. He posed as an investor in an email to learn the location of United Healthcare's annual conference and traveled to New York. I think you could probably...
7: Subterfuge, man. This guy's a spy.
6: I think you could Google that, to be honest with you. But
7: hey, listen.
6: The details he confessed in court could have an impact on the state case, a law professor told HuffPo.
7: Yes. These cops can't do anything right. I mean, shit.
6: The killing sparked a nationwide discussion on the difficulty of seeking health care and health care coverage in America.
7: Yes.
6: Supporters of Mangione have turned out at all of his appearances in state and federal court, waving signs and donning Mario Brothers themed apparel.
7: I love it. Come on. You know, Shelby's barking in support of Mangione, right? Yeah.
8: You're done, dog. It's too much.
7: That's right. What's she want? What's going on? Didn't you give her a treat?
6: Yeah, it's everything. She got the Kong toy. She got all the treats.
7: No justice, no peace.
6: Now she's just demanding more.
7: Yeah.
6: She's overcoming her trauma from earlier when she was attacked by two pit bulls. Well, approached quickly and aggressively by two pit bulls.
7: Everybody get their pit bulls under control in the fucking South, please. God.
6: I had to pick her up by her. She's got a handle on her harness. And I grabbed it and lifted her up and held her. And I was thinking, oh, no, these fucking dogs are going to get me to get at her.
7: Oh, my God. You've already been bitten by a dog.
6: Yeah, they put my finger back on.
7: Yeah, yeah. Well, and now the technology's better.
6: And I might have feeling now. You're saying?
7: No. I'm just saying, if they got something else on you today, the tech would be better.
6: Reattach stuff. Yeah. She was fine, and the dogs. It turned out they busted out of a screen door, like God. 6 feet away from me,
7: right,
6: and went right for her, and I didn't have a moment to assess
7: their
6: body language. I just saw two giant pit bulls lunging at Shelby.
7: People in the South.
6: It turns out they were just aggressively friendly. And I picked her up and held her, and the mom was like, I'm sorry.
7: I mean,
6: at that moment I realized, I was like, well, I said, it's okay. I'm not getting a vicious vibe. But that, for that moment,
7: people are very cavalier with their dogs out here. You know, it's like laissez-faire kind of shit.
6: Yeah, yeah.
7: No leash, no nothing. Little screen door for your pit bulls.
6: People are wearing Mario Brothers stuff.
7: Yeah, man. I mean, listen, let's be real about this. This fucking shitbag. Okay, yes, it is wrong to murder, right? But the insurance company is also wrong. And what do you fucking expect? When this guy, he's like, hey, I mean... Can he run for something while he's in jail? This dude said, I'm at war with
6: in prison, maybe.
7: Hell yeah. I'm at war with the insurance company. I hear Democrats say that all the time. They don't do shit. I'm not saying they should do this. That's not what I mean. But there's got to be a fucking something you can meet in the middle, right? I mean, because the Democrats are twiddling their thumbs. They don't do jack shit.
6: Killing people.
7: That is exactly what I just said.
6: Meet in the middle, but I said
7: the middle.
6: You don't meet in the middle.
7: No, you don't kill him, and then you don't. Here's where we have. Here's the spectrum. We have Mangione. We have Hakeem Jeffries, Chuck Schumer that don't do jack shit. The middle would be doing something, not
6: Hakeem
7: killing.
6: Said something actually good today. I saw.
7: No. What do you think?
6: I think he's starting to figure out the way the winds are blowing in the party.
7: You're done, dinosaur. He's done.
6: He wants to go after the Supreme Court.
7: Jeffries?
6: Yeah. If the Democrats win.
7: Sure.
6: He wants... Hakeem Jeffries calls for a Supreme Court overhaul if the Democrats capture the midterms.
7: You gonna write a strongly worded letter and Chuck Schumer's gonna fucking proofread it for you? You could have packed the courts. This is bullshit. We had control of the courts, right? The control of the House, the Senate, and the presidency, didn't we? At some point?
6: Yeah. Obama,
7: and they didn't pack the courts then. Yeah. And now they're going to do it now. What lies? What bullshit to get reelected? Fuck you, Hakeem. You could have done it earlier. Oh, I'm going to do it. Okay, sure.
6: I don't think he got primaried, so he's going to win.
7: Jeez, come on.
6: He's in a pretty heavy Democrat area. Top Democrat targets Supreme Court for changes.
7: He's targeting them. If we get control, I'm going to do this. He's got a manifesto with no action.
6: So I think he's, like I said, I think he's trying to cover his own ass because he's,
7: you didn't even want,
6: he's, one of the names that's been fighting these DSA candidates who are starting to kick everyone's asses.
7: Hakeem is a bitch. He didn't even want the Democrats to hold up the signs that said, you know, I don't know what the stupid signs they said.
6: And he said, the Dems are committed to an accountability agenda.
7: You support genocide, you cunt. You support AIPAC and genocide and Schumer.
6: Well, not accountability for Israel, but accountability for Republicans.
7: Genocide is genocide in general. It's sort of like, if you don't have accountability for genocide, then why? I mean, it's sort of like a flaw that's a character flaw, you know? I mean, you know. Yeah. That's fire, Hakeem, man. I put Mangione in charge.
6: I do think it would be great if they take the House and he doesn't win the speakership.
7: It's the only way forward.
6: That would be amazing if all of a sudden AOC got the speakership or something like that.
7: Well, I mean, I'm going to beat to death this Chicago Bulls sports analogy. Okay. Let's not have Michael Jordan lead the team. Let's put his ass on the bench and let's get, Tony Kukoc out there. He can be Michael Jordan, right? We got all kinds of stars. We got AOC on the sidelines, and Chuck Schumer's in charge, and Hakeem Jeffries' in charge. They've shown us who they are. They suck.
6: That's the headline at the HuffPo. It was all about Luigi.
7: Yeah.
6: And the, let's see, we've same headline over the Drudge Report. Mangione faces life in prison, admits killing. And then, I mean,
7: yeah,
6: there's a story. I don't know what the Drudge Report's going through, but there's a story in the Telegraph in the UK.
7: Hello.
6: And the headline is, the Democrats are having a sexy socialist summer.
7: God, you know, that's the problem.
6: In a naked appeal to young voters, hotness becomes an essential part of left-wing campaigns.
7: What the fuck? Who wrote that?
6: This is the British Telegraph.
7: Was that Piers Morgan wrote that? Who? Fuck, God.
6: But
7: sexy socialist.
6: The thing is, Hassan talks about this, has talked about this before, because Hassan's a good-looking dude.
7: Yeah.
6: And he has, they've on Fox even, they were criticizing him one time. I almost want to find the clip. And one of the Fox bots, I don't remember who it was, one of the women said, they were criticizing Hassan. And she did say something like, he is very sexy though, or something to that effect.
7: Shit, man.
6: And Hassan makes fun of it. He does the Simpsons thing, the stupid sexy Flanders.
7: Oh, yeah.
6: He does that. He gets stupid, sexy Hassan.
7: Hey, Hassan, be careful. Don't go over to Fox for an interview.
6: But look at the picture they put on Drudge. This isn't helping anybody except Ryan. Of Hassan. It's a picture of Hassan shirtless.
7: Yeah.
6: And it's not the picture that's in the story.
7: Jeez.
6: That it links to. You know what I mean?
7: Yeah. You know who hates that picture? Hillary Clinton. She's like, you know how they put the worst pictures of me on Drudge.
6: It's so crazy.
7: Yeah. I mean, I think Drudge, racist Matt Drudge, is fascinated with brown people. You know what I mean? In the news. So, I mean, is Hassan really that? I mean, why do people talk about him all the time? Why does the right complain about him all the time?
6: Because they need a scapegoat. They need a boogeyman.
7: Does it have anything to do with his race, creed, religion?
6: The fact that his name is Hassan?
7: I think that's it,
6: That he's a Muslim?
7: Right, right. It's the same reason they say...
6: Of Turkish heritage. He's born here. He's a citizen.
7: Right.
6: But both of his parents were born in Turkey.
7: You know, yeah.
6: I think.
7: I mean, you know, there's all kinds.
6: His dad is, I know.
7: Why does whatever Hassan says, Syed says, right? Didn't they do that to Syed, the guy running in, the guy that's up against his Mike Rogers?
6: Yeah, Hassan showed up at a campaign rally for him and spoke to the crowd.
7: And then Hassan had the nerve to say that America deserved 9/11.
6: That was 10 years ago.
7: Right.
6: And he apologized for that a week later.
7: You don't have to apologize for that, Hassan.
6: How poorly he put it. But he still explained his reasoning that, you know, our foreign policy is what led to 9/11. It wasn't, that America is this paragon of virtue
7: that the
6: evil Muslims had to attack and bring down. No, it's the shit we did in the Mideast that pissed off Osama bin Laden.
7: It's interesting because America endorses murder all the time. It's like we get queasy when it's not endorsed murder. For instance, this CEO of United Healthcare, right? He can endorse murder by denying people care, right? And then you die. What's the difference? Oh, one, you tick a box for one. Hakeem Jeffries can say, ooh, Mangione shouldn't have shot that guy. But then Hakeem Jeffries can support a genocide. I'm trying to see the difference. Ooh, one involves paper and the other one kind of doesn't. That's the fucking difference. That's when we get squeamish.
6: God, I am at the mad itching stage on this stupid burn I got on my arm.
7: Yeah, that stove is hot.
6: I'm like out, it's damn on. Spotting on my arm here. I'm trying not to scratch it because it's going to make it worse.
7: Oh, the Scottish play. Oh, wait. No. Yeah, that is the Scottish play.
6: Yeah.
7: Okay.
6: Yeah, that's Lady Macbeth. So those are your headlines, everybody. Yay, Faithless Friday.
7: This Mangione guy is like, I shot him. And they still can't figure out how to charge him. These cops are so fucking dumb. I mean, my God.
6: Our justice system is kind
7: of
6: a joke.
7: Fucking
6: even
7: idiots.
6: When, even without these crooks in charge, it's I'm sorry, I just saw something shiny and it completely distracted me. Trump looks awful.
7: Oh, he does. Is he what's he doing? Still,
6: he was just interviewed somewhere on a tarmac, of course.
7: Oh, God. He's running to plane to plane, trying to outrun Iran, or maybe not outrunning Iran. Maybe that was bullshit. The fucking idiot Secret Service.
6: But apparently he's very concerned about these reports about the USS Lincoln.
7: Yeah,
6: you see that, where the sailors are jumping overboard to get the fuck away, and that the conditions are horrific. Did you see the pictures of the food?
7: Yes.
6: Oh,
7: yes.
6: My God.
7: Yes. This goes in the I told you so from Crab Diving column. We are Russia.
6: And
7: we are Russia.
6: Yeah. And so he was asked on the tarmac. Here, if you can listen to the mellifluous tones of our beloved president.
9: Okay. What else do I have to say?
10: Family members of U.S. service members are concerned about the conditions.
6: Family members of service members are concerned about the conditions on the USS Lincoln.
9: Well, no, that ship is moving. No, they're not.
6: That ship is moving. No, they're not.
7: Yeah.
6: Family members are concerned. No, they're not.
7: Right. I don't hear any. I've listened to some of these reports, and again, mainstream media getting it wrong. Why is it happening? Why are the supply lines fucked up? Why are the supply lines fucked up? All I hear about are the conditions and the fallout from the conditions and Trump's reaction. I never hear anybody talking about why can't they get food to that ship? Why is the water fucked up? Why is the infrastructure of our military fucked? That's the question. why is Air Force One? Why can't Air Force One outsmart some fucking Iranian dude with a shoulder fire fucking missile? If that's even the case, if it was even out there, was that bullshit from Netanyahu? I mean, Why do you have to abandon Air Force One and hide in a catering truck full of dinner rolls to escape? Air Force One is what you're supposed to go to if there's a nuclear war. That's supposed to be the most defendable position. But you had to flee in the catering truck. Pourquoi?
11: And it is night and day, a year and a half, night. Go talk to anybody that looked at Southcom. I wasn't joking when I talked about what the priorities were. It was gender issues and climate change and diversity. It was like USAID with some guns.
12: That's why everything is happening, because this guy from the Fox B team is our Secretary of Defense.
7: I am done with this administration, man. Hey, vote it out. Who gives a fuck? Make these people. Are there any Democrats with some wherewithal to? I mean, we have this regime. You could even say that it's a criminal regime. They lie. If this regime that's in charge were a corporation, you could RICO these motherfuckers, right? Because they're involved in all this criminality, and we're just waiting around to vote them out. Meanwhile, people are dying. Our service people are dying. They're not getting good water. There's no clean water on this fucking aircraft carrier, right?
12: Yeah, it's
7: fucking
12: part of
7: insane.
12: The problems,
7: it's
12: yeah.
7: fucking insane. Our country is a piece of fucking shit right now. We're crumbling. Our military is fucked. We've lost the Middle East. I mean, let's zoom out for a second. We should be doing really well because Russia is on its back foot, and Russia is crumbling. That country is. We should be able to give Zelensky interceptors and ballistic missiles to take out Putin once and for fucking all. But we can't because we're getting fucked in Iran. And we're getting our ass kicked. Fucking why?
9: Well, no, that ship is moving. No, they're not. That ship is moving right now, or very shortly, and it's being replaced with another very similar ship. No. Not nearly long enough. Thank you, everybody.
12: Has it gone on too long? No, not nearly long enough.
7: Yeah,
12: he says.
7: And that's fat. Yeah.
12: Our beloved commander in chief.
7: That fat fuck Nazi. Oh, I'm sorry.
12: No, that's all right.
7: No. Where is the ship coming that's replacing it? Where is it coming from? The Pacific Theater, right? Good. What a great idea. China can say, ooh, what am I going to take today? Taiwan or maybe Siberia, right? China is in charge of this fucking planet because of this dickhead. Because of these maggots that fucking voted for him. That aircraft carrier is going to come from the Southern Pacific Theater. And what happens there now? What happens now? Because we're not going to have enough ships. We got one with no. I watched last night? The thing about the poop cruise. This Carnival Cruise Line documentary where the cruise, it went dead in the middle of the Gulf of Mexico, right? And there was no water on it. The same thing's happening to this battleship. Are you kidding me? What a mess.
12: We did that story.
7: Yeah,
12: we did lots of coverage on the poop cruise.
7: That was fucking insane what happened. But it sounds kind of like, I mean, our military, our infrastructure for our military is really concerning. And I hear this dickhead talk about like what's going on in the reflecting pond more than anything else.
12: Some sailors have reportedly tried throwing themselves into the sea. Basic supplies can run short and sanitation is going awry. Life on America's giant Abraham Lincoln aircraft carrier is increasingly difficult as the Iran war drags on. Concerns about conditions on the Lincoln have prompted lawmakers to demand answers from Pentagon Chief Pete Hegseth, who is insisting the situation has been misrepresented.
7: That dude needs to rot in fucking Guantanamo. That's it with that. That guy has to go to jail. All these people have to go to jail for wrecking this fucking country.
12: Chief Research Officer at the Center for Naval Analyses says, even in peacetime conditions, the quarters are cramped, the work days are long, the food's not great, and it's difficult to get fresh air, exercise, and even a decent night's sleep. Add to that the stress that comes with being involved in combat operations in which your ship is constantly threatened, and you can see how difficult life becomes for these sailors.
7: Right, and you got these big-ass fucking ships that are gettable. They're gettable by drones. We're running out of intercept. Have we ever had a time since that first Iraq war by that senior dumbfuck Bush that we've been close to out of interceptors, out of Patriot missiles? Because we're getting there. That's going to be something different than 30,
12: a third of our interceptors are gone or something like that. Used already,
7: which makes us know that there's more than a third gone. There's less. Yeah, than that, that's what they're saying.
12: Those are Trump numbers. Those are Republican Trump administration numbers. So we know that's a lie.
7: If you cunts would have voted, if Kamala Harris could have pulled her fucking head out of her fucking joyful warrior asshole and said no to the genocide, I bet she would have won Michigan. And I bet we wouldn't be out of Patriots. And maybe we'd be smoking Putin's ass. But instead, he's smoking ours because these maggots came out and voted. Ugh.
12: We've got It Is Faithless Friday, y'all.
7: There's no water on an aircraft carrier. Can we just think about that for a second? There's no clean water on the aircraft carrier. That's amazing.
12: It's Friday, y'all. Who is this?
13: But I was in California and running in a very, I mean, they said it was a purple district. It was a very blue district. And, but yet I had this optimism like, okay, God, you're calling me into this. Like, there's no way I can go wrong. And of course I didn't win. And it took me a little bit to realize that the Lord wanted me to peek behind the veil of government. See the corruption, see the landscape, see, and that really began to set me up for what happened in COVID, which the first case of the virus happened in the district I was running in a month after I lost.
12: So this is Sean fucked.
7: Oh, yeah.
12: Or foiked or fuked, F-E-U-C-H-T. I prefer to pronounce it fucked.
7: Who is this guy?
12: He is this. He is this Christian musician lunatic that became famous because he said, "Fuck you! I'm going to have my huge outdoor and indoor concerts for Jesus without masks, and you can't stop us from praising Jesus."
7: Can I ask Sean? Can I ask you a question? When did you decide that you're going to get out of mainstream music? So listen, I can't make it here. So let me lower the bar and work for the Christians. They'll listen to anything. When did that decision happen for you? Walk me through that. Because that's what it was, right?
12: Oh, well, yeah.
7: Did you dream of doing concerts?
12: What he's doing here is he's basically saying that God, you know, gave him the blessing of COVID happening on the world.
7: Oh, yeah. That's what you guys take bad things.
12: God raised him up to be a COVID, to be a free speech warrior for the Lord. By killing a million people here in this country.
7: Is that true, Jesus? Did you do that? Oh, my God. That's crazy.
12: In 2020, Christian nationalist, worship leader, and right-wing political activist Sean Fucked ran for Congress in California because he said he was called by God to bring revival and reformation to the nation.
7: Actually, Jesus just texted me. He said that's not necessarily true. He didn't do that.
12: Yet despite having the support of many leading religious right activists,
7: woo!
12: Fucked finished a distant third in the primary.
7: Damn!
12: The primary. That means it depends on if it was a jungle primary back then.
7: Right, right. Know. Well, nevertheless, the help
12: but
7: of...
12: regardless, distant third, receiving fewer than half as many votes as the other Republican candidate in the race.
7: Jesus, how does that make you feel? You endorse this Fucked, and he lost, like, by a lot.
12: But that's what he's saying. He's saying the Lord, he realizes now that the Lord made me lose because he knew COVID was coming.
7: Actually, Jesus is like, no, you lost on your own, fuckface. I didn't make you lose. I was busy.
12: And he's sitting in like a home office kind of setting. A shelf, a bookshelf behind him. On the bookshelf is a ukulele and a whole bunch of other stuff. But to his left, is a pretty nice Gibson acoustic guitar leaning up against the wall.
7: What a waste.
12: But then, at a really odd level, is a dead deer head, a buck. 1, 2, 3, 4, 4, I don't know, 6-pointer.
7: The one that you found in your hotel?
12: But it's, you don't put taxidermy dead animals down at like sitting in a chair level, right? Because it looks like it's sneaking up on him, peeking over his shoulder.
7: He wanted it in frame, right?
12: It's literally like right behind him, whispering in his ear. It's the strangest. What's wrong with these
7: Jesus,
12: people?
7: No offense, but you're a Sean Fuck guy. First of all, that nice guitar is wasted on him, right? It is. It
12: well,
7: is.
12: I don't know how he plays. He might be a good musician.
7: No. And,
12: I haven't seen him play.
7: I'm rooting for that deer. I wish that deer would have fucked up. It's so weird.
12: Oh, he didn't kill that deer.
7: Oh, know. He didn't think
12: probably
7: so.
12: Probably got it at a garage sale or something, I would bet.
7: These animals, man.
12: What
7: they
12: a
7: put
12: strange
7: up.
12: Frame.
7: I don't know. I can't believe people still do that. I used to do a comedy show at a place that...
12: Hunting?
7: Yes. Yeah. They had a bunch of animals up on the wall, and it's weird because they're all... You know, I don't know how to say this, but you're always in eye contact with them. If you look at them, it always looks like they're looking at you in the eye. And
12: well,
7: it's,
12: they are, yeah. They're from,
7: fucked up, man.
12: Cursing you from...
7: Put us up there.
12: The other side of the Rainbow Bridge.
7: Can we put people up there? Or is that where you can't do that? Did Mangione
12: we frown on that these days.
7: Mangione didn't put that guy's head on the fucking...
12: we at Rated R Comedy. We've got... oh, we haven't heard from this guy in a minute.
7: Yes.
14: In fact, the Lord said there's such a wave of the anointing of God coming that it's going to hit Congress. It's going to hit the White House. And the days are going to come, saith the Lord, that I'm going to mute the mouth of the evil one. And those that have made covenant with the devil, I'm going to remove them. And the Lord said that is a wave, not just of judgment.
12: Listen to that keyboard player.
7: That guy,
12: who should be at a baseball game somewhere.
7: Yeah, that's the guy from Wrigley Field, isn't he? He's getting a gig.
14: God said also, when the glory of the Lord is released, he said death is going to hit the wicked kingdom. And he said, the gallows that had been built to hang the gospel on.
12: The what?
7: The gallows that had been built to hang Mike Pence. I mean, the gospel.
12: That's what I was. That's where I thought he was going. But what? Who is this? Isn't that amazing that we hear the term gallows now, and the first thing we think of is our former vice president of the United States of America?
7: I'm embarrassed, but I know this isn't Shane Vaughn.
12: This is Kent Christmas.
7: Oh, my God. I want to see what he's wearing.
12: The heavily worked out. Oh, you got to see this vest. He's rocking a like a silver floral print gray
7: Kent.
12: Vest.
7: Oh, let me see that.
12: Well, it's swirly. It might be, I can't take it. Yeah, it looks like it might be flowers. It might be.
7: Does the DP ever talk
12: paisley,
7: to
12: paisley, kind of a silver paisley, maybe?
7: Does that make the camera dance? Paisley. What is this, the 80s?
12: And he's got a very crisply ironed blue Oxford underneath.
7: Did he buy that vest at Prince's yard sale or something?
12: Or should I say underneath the...
7: Underneath.
12: Who's that shit?
7: Did he steal Elton John's keyboard? Who is playing for him? This is something else.
12: Prophet and MAGA propagandist Kent Christmas hosted a revival at Ryman at the historic Ryman Auditorium in Nashville with a cast of characters that included MAGA prophet Hank Kuhneman.
7: Damn!
12: And Flashpoint's Gene Bailey. Christmas.
7: Jeez, here's your opener. Gene Bailey, whoever the fuck that is.
12: Prophesied that God is getting ready to kill a whole bunch of people. Quote, and then the days are going to come, said the Lord, where I'm going to mute the mouth of the evil one. This is the stuff he just said, if you couldn't understand him. And those that have made the covenant with the devil, I'm going to remove them.
7: Shit.
12: And the Lord said, it's a wave, not just of judgment. But God said also, when the glory of the Lord is released.
7: Yeah. Okay. Whoa.
12: Death is going to hit the wicked kingdom. And he said the gallows that have been built to hang the vice president, the gospel on, are going to be reversed.
7: Jeez, that's a mouthful.
12: Is he saying that we've been trying to hang the gospel?
7: I don't know what that means.
12: And God's going to turn that shit around?
7: Is that true, Jesus?
12: God said, I'm going to reverse it, and I'm going to hang those that built it, meaning the gallows, on their own judgment.
7: Damn! I don't remember that in Passion of the Christ. Wait. They're going to... So the people that hang folks in Jesus' name are then going to get hung themselves?
12: No, I think he's talking about us, and that we've been trying to kill the gospel.
7: Is he on drugs? I mean,
12: sure.
7: He sounds like he's on.
12: Put money on that one.
7: Yeah, you think he's on that Mike Lindell crack cocaine? That's what I think. Yeah, he is hopped up on some shit. On this.
12: He also said God will be judging and purifying the church, including, quote, every woke preacher, every seeker-friendly preacher, and every church that kicked me out and stuck the Holy Ghost in the back room and was ashamed of speaking in tongues. Ooh, does he speak in tongues too?
7: Yeah.
12: And praising the Lord.
7: You know, I bet Kent gets so mad when his wife's doing his laundry and then she accidentally puts that vest in the dryer. Oh, he must be so pissed off.
12: Oh, he throws them out after every...
7: Oh, does it? God, Kent, I won't...
12: He's a gazillionaire.
7: What's his size? I want your clothes, dude. I got two shows tonight. I'd love to have that paisley silver vest. Holy fuck, that would be cool. What does he do? I need to step up my. I want some better outfits. Shit. I just go and button up, you know, reasonable shoes and, you know, dress pants, kind of. I don't have a fucking best.
15: You're watching KCMI TV.
16: Well, thank you for joining me today. And I thought maybe I'd just explain why we're going to do this podcast because I want to.
12: This is Kent in a video called Why You Should Speak in Tongues.
7: Okay.
12: And he's rocking a pink Oxford shirt with that's definitely like a muted paisley print.
7: How much he likes paisleys? This
12: he likes
7: guy,
12: paisley. Yeah.
7: How much you think that shirt is?
12: Maybe he's a Prince fan.
7: Yeah. How? What? We're gonna.
12: I'll bet that's an expensive shirt.
7: Yeah, you're gonna have to give me a second because I have a couple of questions. How much do you think it is though? Can we? How do we find a? I want to know how much that shirt. I like.

0: Etsy or
1: Etsy. Yeah, I don't want that vest. That shirt, I don't know. That shirt's probably, what do you think, $400?
0: I mean, it could be. God, he is quite the fashion plate. I'm looking through a bunch of these videos, and he's...
1: Shane Vaughn shows up in a dumb fucking Bill Cosby sweater on his fucking videos. This guy's got everything.
0: 118,000 subs on YouTube.
1: I thought you were saying that's how much his shirt was, 118,000.
0: No. That's Kent and Candy... His wife's name is Candy Christmas.
1: That's perfect. What does she have on? What is she wearing? I mean, my God, I bet I couldn't afford a dog sweater he has. With his little mouth.
2: Wonderful times of fellowship and intimacy with God has been in the dark.
1: She looks weird too. She's got one of these fashion mullets.
0: She looks like Jelaine.
1: What the fuck is that blouse you have on? Does Kent help you dress? He should.
0: She's a pastor also.
1: Oh, really? Wow. That was my sign. I bet your dog's ordained and your cat and your gerbil.
0: Shit. So there you go. The Kent Christmas is saying that God is going to lovingly start killing a whole bunch of fucking people again.
1: Does he dry clean everything?
0: Oh, I would assume
1: so. You don't think he does his own laundry or any of them?
0: Are you kidding?
1: I don't know. I'm just wondering. I mean, because I don't like to put my shirts in the dryer, my button up. So he must have to hang out everything and let it air dry, right? You can't put anything like that in the dryer. Again, he probably doesn't concern himself with such.
0: Now these pastors are hard to figure out how much money they have, so they don't have. You can't find.
1: I want to know how much his fucking shirts are. That can't be that hard. How much is that at the Gap? Where is he? Probably can't even. Oh
0: my Nashville God. Church. Regeneration Nashville.
1: Oh my God.
0: It's the church.
1: Okay.
0: He's the senior pastor and co-founder alongside his wife, Candy.
1: Yeah. Is that an Ed Hardy shirt?
0: Active in. How the fuck old is this guy? Active in full-time ministry for over 50 years.
1: Whatever, Kent. Full-time ministry.
0: How old is he?
1: What does that mean?
0: He's had some work done then.
1: Yeah. I mean, you know, this guy is actively full-time working in the ministries. What does that mean? I mean, how many books have you air-quoted written, right? Does he have books?
0: He's an author, man. Of course.
1: Jesus Christ. Yeah, just like Ernest
0: Hemingway.
1: He's
0: 74. He's definitely had some work done.
1: Shit, man. You got the Reynolds wrap pulled tight. You know, your face is going to pop off.
0: Kent Christmas.
1: Shane Vaughn, step up your game, man. Some of these preachers dress like fucking shit. I'm looking at you, Shane. Stu Peters. Alex Jones. Well, you guys dress Shane's like absolute
0: that,
1: shit.
0: Shane's got that weird Wizard of Oz fetish thing going, right?
1: Oh, I forgot about that.
0: Professor Toto or whatever the
1: Professor
0: fuck he calls
1: Toto.
0: Himself.
1: That's right.
0: What's wrong with these Christians?
1: I don't know. But he dresses like he'll wear a Bill Cosby cable knit sweater, right? I'm not
0: who, Shane?
1: Yeah.
0: He wears odd stuff. But he wears those weird pattern shirts. Shane Vaughn does.
1: Yeah. Yeah, I want a show because like all these stupid evangelicals all believe in the same Jesus bullshit, right? We report on it all the time. Let's get real. And can we do a fashion roundup of what these lunatic preachers are wearing? Because that's the most interesting thing to me. Like, what's Shane Vaughn wearing this week? Let's watch Kent Christmas. What does he have on? What is Kat Kerr wearing today? The top prophet in America, right?
0: What color is her hair today?
1: Yeah, come on. What bling does... what is Mike Lindell wearing? Straight jacket.
0: Do you want to hear what Nick Fuentes had to say to someone who donated $50 to him and then asked him to give an anti-Semitic speech at his wedding?
1: Yeah.
0: How do you think that's going to go?
1: I don't know. What are you wearing, Catboy?
3: The Jews let you have Apple Pay. How nice of them. I was confirmed in the Catholic Church this year. Wedding is next year in May. How much for you to give an anti-Semitic speech at the reception?
4: Yeah, like, don't stop watching my show, please. Please never watch my show again. It's just low frequency. This is just like low frequency subhuman behavior.

0: Damn, Nick.
1: The guy just gave him $50.
0: Yeah, Nick.
1: If you couldn't understand the AI read, the Jews let you have Apple Pay. How nice of them. I was confirmed in the Catholic Church this year. Wedding is next year in May. How much for you to give an anti-Semitic speech at the reception? And then he looked very irritated, and he went, and that's what he said.
0: What? Why are you upset with that, Nick? It seems like that would be something you do you feel like this guy's pandering to you or something?
2: I show again. It's just low frequency. This is just like low frequency subhuman behavior. How much for you to give an anti-Semitic? Why don't you hire a fucking clown? That'd be cheaper. Why don't you hire the fucking magician to do an act? You cretin.
0: You're cretin.
2: How about that?
3: Evelyn Pierce sent $100. Hey, Nick, I followed your lead and didn't vote for Trump in 24. I like the strategy of voting Democrat in 26, but is voting straight Democrat a good idea? Should we only vote Democrat for U.S. House?
1: Now, this is $100.
0: I think these people are fanboys of Nick, and they want, they're saying, trying to say
1: something. Oh, they're masochists.
0: To pander to him.
1: 100%.
0: But they want him to be, they're never going to be nice to you.
1: Nick, oh, I don't think they want him to be nice.
0: They like it.
1: Yo, yeah.
0: Ooh, catboy
1: mean. Yeah, these are the guys who want Nick to put on a stiletto and step on their balls.
0: Nick, could you do that, or see if you could pry him away from Kent Christmas? You can borrow a pair of shoes.
1: Nick snaps when a Mexican super chatter brings up his white girlfriend.
0: Okay.
2: I'm going to say.
3: The drug smuggler sent $20. Hey, Nick, first time chatter. Thank you for speaking your mind. You helped me a lot. I get shitted on by my Mexican family for watching you. I'm slowly making my white GF a supporter. God bless you,
2: okay.
3: In America.
2: That's got to be bait. That's got to be bait. You know, break. We don't. Hey, get your stinking paws off of her. get your stinking paws off of her. Okay.
1: He said he had a white girlfriend.
0: You know, I can't figure Nick Fuentes out. Like, he's laughing, like cracking himself up in his own studio over there. What the fuck is wrong with you? Shit, man. You know,
1: go ahead.
0: I just want to say, Piers Morgan, you did not have Nick Fuentes figured out in that interview. You didn't figure him out at all. This guy is insane.
1: Nick Fuentes impersonates Tucker Carlson.
3: Teleprompter sent $100. Fairness, what is that? I don't know, but rather than going to war for the secular government of Israel, a country which I love, by the way, I vacation there, I love the people, great people, we should be focusing on fairness in America. That's just a fact. A fact our leaders don't want us to see.
1: So, it's Tucker's teleprompter is the name of the guy, sent 100.
0: Wow.
1: So he's pretending, shit. So this is what Tucker would be seeing in his, and Nick likes this, he's laughing his ass off, he likes
0: this
1: one.
0: Right.
2: That's so good, bro. Thank you for the big super chat. I love Rother. Rother.
1: He spelled it R-A-A, which is the way Tucker says shit. He's got that Northeastern.
0: I'm sorry. Can you
1: rich
0: help me
1: cunt.
0: For 1 second? Nick does not like Tucker.
1: No.
0: He Rother hates him, right? He hates
1: him. No, I think probably. With Nick, who the fuck can tell?
0: Yeah,
1: But they're kind of on the same side as far as Israel.
0: Is okay. So they agree on Israel, Tucker and Nick Fuentes.
1: Right, but I don't think Tucker likes him all that much because Tucker doesn't see himself as an anti-Semite.
0: Tucker,
1: whereas Nick flies it loud and proud.
0: Tucker, don't sell yourself short. I mean, you are right. I mean,
2: so good, bro. Thank you for the big super chat. I love Rother. Rother. It's always those little tells. Three glasses, please. Rother. Do you know any Americans that talk like this? Rother. Fairness. What is that? I don't know. But rather than going to war for the secular government of Israel, a country which I love, by the way, obviously, a country which I love, by the way, obviously. I love those little, I love the little Tuckerisms.
0: Yeah.
2: Rather than go to war for the government of Israel, obviously, I don't even know what that means. So,
0: God damn.
2: So, rather than go to war for the government of Israel, by the way, which I love, obviously.
1: There you go. Shit, Nick Fuentes, having a ball.
0: I thought they were friends. I thought Tucker was nice enough to have this Nazi on his show, right?
1: I think he did. Yeah.
0: Nick, nobody mainstream. Tucker's not mainstream, right? He's on, like, what is he on? Rumble or something?
1: Nick is on Rumble.
0: But Tucker is not mainstream. He's on something.
1: X.
0: He's on Ecstasy. And so shouldn't Nick be honored to be on Tucker's show since Tucker has so much more reach? I mean, Tucker Carlson has more juice than, say, Nick Fuentes. Is that correct?
1: Probably.
0: Are you making fun of him, Nick? He was nice. And Tucker had Nick on his program, right?
1: Yes.
0: Now he's shitting on him, Nick.
1: I believe so.
0: Now you're making fun of him?
1: Well, I think he's glazing him.
0: Oh, okay. God, I can't fucking tell. I don't know.
1: Because he's like, I love the Tuckerisms.
0: Oh, he's not making fun of it.
1: I don't necessarily think so, I think. But okay. Then with Nick, you never know.
0: Well, ask him. Send him a super chat.
1: You know, he turns pretty quickly.
0: You got $50? Send him a super chat.
1: Just ask Sneeko.
0: Sneeko.
1: They were buds.
0: Who the fuck? Oh, yeah, I remember Sneeko. Okay.
1: Oh, this is nuts. I wasn't really going to talk about this, but this Nick quote.
0: Yes.
1: This next Nick thing. It doesn't even really matter, but this, is this the guy? Somebody is going to be having.
0: Yes.
1: A debate. Andrew Wilson is this guy's name. He's a lunatic.
0: Okay.
1: Who will be debating Candace Owens. The Charlie Kirk conspiracies that she's been slinging a ton of, but
0: yes,
1: this guy somehow raised he challenged her to a debate, and she always tells everybody to fuck off.
0: Right,
1: he's paying her $300,000.
0: Shit, I'll debate you for less for
1: to
0: half.
1: Debate him.
0: I'll debate you for half that, for a tenth of that, even. 300 grand to get, by the way, the person paying 300 grand, it's whatever you want. What's his name?
1: Andrew Wilson?
0: Andrew, you picked the wrong Candace. If you want it to be entertaining, get the other one, right? Candace Taylor is a lot more entertaining than Candace Owens. A better voice, too. That's a mistake. What are you debating? That
1: a new social media post put Candace Owens back at the center of the growing political dispute, with the post highlighting her confirmation of a debate with Andrew Wilson and her claims about Turning Point USA. It also points to her allegations about the organization's interactions with journalist Brandi Zarozny, adding another layer to an already heated public feud.
0: They're debating whether or not Charlie Kirk was shot by the guy that shot him, this thing.
1: I don't know that she's saying that, but she is saying there's a lot of weird shit that TPUSA did around that time and since.
0: Yes. I'm sure that kid that learned to shoot from his father hunting took him out from so far away. There's nothing to see here. I mean, I hate to agree with Candace Owens, but I'm not swallowing that load of shit either. God, that's bullshit.
1: So, and the thing is, this guy is like not real bright.
0: 300 grand.
1: I think it's the actor, Andrew Wilson.
0: Who is that? I don't know who that is.
1: Owen Wilson's brother? One of the Wilsons?
0: Oh, God, Owen, get your brother in line. This is that your money? This is the dumbest shit ever. You can get Candace Owens for a grand.
1: He's Owen and Luke Wilson's brother. He's an actor that we've probably hardly seen in shit.
0: You're throwing this money away.
1: But he's been saying that he talked her down from $500,000. Or something like that.
0: You're a fucking idiot.
1: And then he was out there like doing a GoFundMe because he's like, wow, this $300,000 is a little harder to, you know, and everything.
0: Who donated?
1: It's just so crazy. But he's just, he's just kind of a dummy. And the even the pro his side people were worried that she's just going to mop the floor with him because she's smart.
0: Yeah.
1: She's crazy. And she's got all these lunatic theories that she's putting out there, but she is smart.
0: Right. I don't. Yeah. She's kind of boring.
1: And she's going to shred him. She's going to shred him.
0: Owen and Luke, what are you doing? Do you get in control of your fucking family? I mean, what the fuck, man? 300 grand. This is, we're the only people that's going to cover this. Who gives a shit?
1: No, no, no.
0: Is this a big deal?
1: That's how I found out about it. Bulwark was covered.
0: I don't know. So far, why could... Okay. What, you couldn't get Billy Baldwin to do it, or Daniel Baldwin, a lesser brother of a franchise of
1: and get
0: family
1: this.
0: Actors?
1: They found a moderator that they could agree upon.
0: Okay. Charlie Sheen?
1: That will be taking a cut, I'm sure, somehow, some money.
0: Okay.
1: Because it's going to be on his very popular Valuetainment, Ryan. Patrick Bet-David.
0: God damn.
1: Will be hosting and moderating this debate.
0: Listen, this is the worst 300 grand anybody's ever fucking spent. You are a bad producer, Andrew. You should be ashamed of yourself. You could have got all of these people for 20 grand. You could have got somebody better than Candace Owens. Is boring. Very boring.
1: Well, she's the only one who's, you know, it's her.
0: Candace Taylor ain't doing shit. You could have got her for a tenth of the price. She's better. Oh, God. Who cares about this? Andrew, if people want to hear this? I never even heard of Andrew Wilson. You should be bugging your brothers. Like, hey, why didn't Wes Anderson put my ass in a movie? That's what you should be saying. Like, can you get Wes Anderson or Bill Murray to moderate? You got this nobody? Come on.
4: Stolen Valor.
0: Yeah, why not get Bill Murray to moderate it? You must, those guys know Bill Murray from all the Wes Anderson movies.
1: Oh God! I think they already had it. I think it was today.
0: Wow!
1: I'm seeing videos popping up right now that they may have. So on Monday's show, maybe if there's any clips or anything.
0: There's any clips?
1: You should see the one sheet for it, hosted by Patrick Bet-David. The Great Debate: Candace Owens versus Andrew Wilson, Friday, August 14th, 11 a.m. Eastern.
0: I'm sorry. I'm glad we're talking about it, but I would rather rip my eyeballs out than watch or my ears and listen to it. That looks like a movie that I would scroll past on Netflix, starring like some. It was probably is Andrew Wilson. Why aren't you auditioning for things?
1: What a shit show!
0: Why are you doing that? Don't you want to be in movies like your brothers? Don't you want to be taken seriously? Now you're on a one sheet with Candace. What's your fuck? The boring Candace. God damn, did you talk to Luke or Owen about this? Well, they're busy. They're working with Wes Anderson. They're doing movies.
1: Yeah, they're actually working. Yeah.
0: They're not debating Nick Fuentes or somebody. God, stupid. What's his debate? That Candace Owens thinks that an actual sniper took out Charlie Kirk, which is
1: her theory.
0: Yeah, snipers usually do that.
1: No, I don't think so. I think her theory is more of the machinations that Erica did to take over the TPUSA and shit like that the aftermath. And I don't know. One of the headlines from the debate that I just saw says that she concedes that she doesn't have any direct evidence that Israel might have been involved.
0: A lot of people think, some people think the Egyptians were involved because they were in town or some shit like that.
1: Yeah, there was some group of Egyptians, right. I saw.
0: Happened to be in town, a bunch of special forces, special agents from Egypt just in town hanging out. They usually do this sort of thing.
1: They wanted to go watch Kirk debate.
0: Oh, sure, with their guns. I mean, you know, but this kid did it, whose dad used to take him outside and sort of teach him how to shoot. Yeah, okay. I'm swallowing that one. I mean, come on. Shit, man. We're going to do this story 5 years from now. We're going to find out what happened to stupid Charlie Kirk. And I'm going to remember. And I'm going to, I told you so, you know, Andrew Wilson.
1: We've got, let's see.
0: I mean, you know, I used to make fun of, like, you know, you watch. I mean, I would take the worst gigs of the least of the Baldwin brothers and put them on the top of my resume. But like, you see Daniel Baldwin in a movie, like, what the fuck is this? Like Anaconda 7.
1: I was just going to say Daniel.
0: You know, I'd kill for your career, so Daniel.
1: You mean Daniel?
0: But this Andrew Wilson is on a new fucking level. Is there not Die Hard 7? I mean, there's nothing else. You're wasting your lineage.
1: Let's look at his IMDb.
0: It should be stellar.
1: He was born in 1964, so he's 62-ish.
0: Sean Penn's age.
1: Actor, director, known for...
0: Yes.
1: Whip It. In 2009. Time Trap in 2017.
0: That was hilarious. I saw that.
1: Oh, he was in Idiocracy.
0: Okay. That's a documentary, though.
1: Which is also his brother's.
0: Oh, they let you in.
1: Luke Wilson is the star of that, right?
0: Oh, that's nice. It wasn't Andrew. Are you sure? You want to check? How many Wes Anderson movies has this motherfucker been in? You know, this bothers me. I think Luke Wilson is a good actor, right? You like Luke Wilson?
1: Yes.
0: Okay. Let's be honest.
1: I like Owen Wilson.
0: Uh-huh. Really?
1: I think he's okay in certain roles. I mean, I've heard he's a puke of a human, but some roles I've
0: liked.
1: He
0: does that thing where he talks like this. He just does the funny fucking voice. It's thing, bullshit. Yeah. Listen, man, I think Andrew...
1: Well, I don't know what you're talking about.
0: Yeah, if you didn't have a weird voice... Andrew, for some reason, you didn't get the weird voice. Like, I haven't heard your voice. Why didn't you get the part your dumb brother got? I like Luke, but I think the other one is like, whatever. Why didn't you get his parts? What's wrong with your agent?
1: Yeah, I'm not seeing a whole ton of credits. Most recently, his last credit was 2017.
0: Your brothers suck. When was Luke Wilson's last credit? So show me that. When was What's-His-Face? Owen Wilson, the big star. That's bullshit, man. Now no, Andrew's got a fucking debate. Candace fucking Taylor. This is bullshit. When was the last time Nicolas Cage was in a movie? He's in all the movies. Any related to Emilio Estevez, Charlie Sheen, and the other ones? Are they
1: who?
0: Coppolas? Aren't they all related to the Coppolas?
1: I think
0: Emilio is.
1: Are they?
0: Yeah, Nicolas Cage.
1: I mean, I know
0: is.
1: Nick Cage is.
0: Estevez. He didn't get shit.
1: I didn't know Emilio was.
0: You might want to Google that, but I'm pretty sure. Emilio Estevez hadn't been in shit in a long time. You know, but his brothers are in shit all the time. I bet he begged for a part. Please put me in Young Guns. Please put me in Young Guns. Shit. Luke Wilson. Andrew Wilson can't get one Wes Anderson fucking movie. No Royal Tannenbaums.
1: Oh, no. He was, I saw something. He was somebody's hand.
0: Fucking shit.
1: For a close-up. It was Ben Stiller's hand in some...
0: Oh, yes. Got it. Dude, you're playing Ben Stiller's hand? Your brothers are mean as shit,
1: I just saw
0: man.
1: It on his IMDb.
0: Wait, why did they get all the good roles, Andrew? They're like, oh, don't give Andrew anything. I want that. Your brother was in that movie Woody Allen directed. What a creep, right?
1: Whip It.
0: That's the Devo song. Whip It. God.
1: He's their older brother.
0: Yeah. Okay. Shit. You hate him, don't you? I bet he does. You got to do a movie with Candace fucking Taylor. That's embarrassing.
1: Candace Owens debates.
0: Oh, what's the difference? It's a couple of shit bags. Shit, man.
1: Luke Wilson just did 7 episodes of the Hawk TV series.
0: Just did.
1: He did an episode of Bad Thoughts this year. He did
0: this year
1: 10 episodes last year, voicing Bruce Wayne and Batman.
0: Oh my
1: in
0: god!
1: A cartoon series.
0: He's doing. I gotta listen to Luke Wilson play Batman. Somebody dig up Val fucking Kilmer. Are you kidding me? Andrew, this is insane. Your brother is working way too much. That is bullshit.
1: So that's Luke's year.
0: Luke can't even throw you a role in Batman?
1: I don't know what Owen does anymore. Or, Andrew does anymore. Because if he stopped, his last credit's 2017.
0: He gets ignored by his brothers. They don't help him. He just has to interview Candace Owens.
1: Owen Wilson just did an episode on Rick and Morty, a voice.
0: Holy shit.
1: He.
0: Oh, God, I don't want to hear his voice in these cartoons. Batman.
1: He's been doing a lot of it. He did He was Charlie the Wonder Dog in a movie cartoon voice. He was Charlie.
0: Andrew, you could have done that. Wolf, wolf, wolf. Come here. Read for it.
1: 10 episodes in a movie or his TV series, Stick. I don't know what that is.
0: Oh, my God. What again, when was Andrew's last television show where he got to be a voice of anything?
1: He had a podcast series.
0: This guy.
1: Tom Slick, Mystery Hunter. He played Tom Slick.
0: Is that still Owen?
1: Yeah, yeah, yeah.
0: God damn, take a day off, motherfucker.
1: Year and a half, yeah.
0: Shit, a year and a half? You just, that's all he did a year and a half?
1: Yeah.
0: There's other people out there that would like to work, dickhead. You got to be Batman. You got to be all the roles. You can't share.
1: Let's move on from these
0: Wilsons. Wilson, you should, God.
1: I've got a bunch of stuff to talk about.
0: So much resentment, I bet, at Thanksgiving when they all hang out.
1: Did you see this? Iranian official who had a great line against Trump.
0: Right.
1: A reporter said Trump is saying Iran tried to assassinate him in Turkey.
0: Okay.
1: And Araghchi or something, I guess is this guy's name, said, no, there's absolutely no need for it. And the reporter said, why?
0: Yeah.
1: And he said, because Trump is already destroying the United States, we don't need to eliminate him.
0: Damn. Roasted.
2: And true.
0: Yeah. I mean, listen.
1: You know, Putin is like, don't you dare touch him.
0: Right.
1: He's driving that America into the shitter. America will no longer be a superpower by the time Trump and the Republicans are done.
0: Well, I think the definition of superpower has changed, but it surely doesn't include powers that they can't even get clean water on a fucking aircraft carrier. I mean, what the fuck? All that tech on an aircraft carrier, and nobody's got a Brita filter. Are you fucking kidding me? Goddamn Pete. That's his fault, right?
1: Well, and then there's this other story. Did you see the competition we had? Against like war games. Against Ukraine.
0: Oh yes. Excuse me. I've been screaming about this for months and months and months. We have been getting our ass handed to us before these war games even start, because what happens is these drones see people standing around doing nothing, and then they go kill them before they get to the front lines.
1: Yeah, but this is against us.
0: Yes,
1: head to head in an exercise.
0: Us meaning NATO?
1: With Ukrainians. No, the United States alone.
0: Yeah.
1: Just recently, had some battlefield drills.
0: Oh, land? Okay.
1: And we got our asses handed to us.
0: What kind of does it have?
1: U.S. Army faced off against Ukrainian drone operators at a military exercise in Germany. It didn't go well for the Americans.
0: Right.
1: During the exercise called Combined Resolve, Ukrainian drone units easily spotted and defeated U.S. troops and armored vehicles on rotation from Fort Hood in Texas.
0: Yeah, and they get them before they hit the front lines, and these drones, I guess what happened, right? They fly very low to the ground, invisible to radar, and then these drones cost, like, I don't know, what, $10 at Radio Shack, and they take out a $10 million, like, troop carrier?
1: The exercise, let's see, America pioneered using long-range drones in war. The Pentagon has recently spent billions acquiring new drone and counter-drone technology and formed special units to operate it. Still in the Middle East this year, the U.S. has struggled to defend against Iran's long-range drones, which have killed and injured soldiers and destroyed aircraft. The drubbing in Germany conveyed lessons from Ukraine focused on short-range battlefield drones.
0: Yes.
1: The exercise tested visiting troops' ability to operate and defend against the proliferation of smaller frontline drones that have dominated the conflict between Russia and Ukraine.
0: Yeah, guys, go on YouTube. Watch some of they're all over YouTube, these battles with Ukraine versus the Russians. This is inexcusable. And I listened to some of our military that based in Africa or something talking about this drone unit, how they're developing this and that. And they said, well, it's similar to what they have in Ukraine, but less primitive. Fuck off. We're less primitive. Get the fuck out of here.
1: Air Force General Alexis Grinkiewicz said, you can't get training like this in the United States.
0: Because we are like Russia. We are like Russia. We are old men slipping into a warm tub. We are not nimble. We are way behind the curve on this. And it is asymmetrical warfare. And we're getting into a different world, right? Because they could send these Ukraine can do a whole invasion without people. They got these drones that carry just as much firepower as a fucking aircraft carrier, right? Aircraft carrier drone launches a smaller boat drone. Boat drone lands, amphibious landing. The other drones roll out of the motherfuckers. Those drones launch a bunch of scary ass drones that fly through the sky and kill everybody that's not under fucking ground. You got to be underground. Shit, it's crazy. I mean, the Ukrainians are hitting Russian targets deep, close to Siberia sometimes. That means we're gettable. We got one ocean, the Atlantic between us. Fuck. We're fucked.
1: Then what was it about that we just found out that they ordered several hundred millions of dollars worth of planes?
0: Yeah.
1: And then they just let them, they're all sitting in a field somewhere?
0: Right, sitting on a runway.
1: Yeah.
0: Sitting, that's what Ukraine does. They find where the planes are landed because, you know, they have to land somewhere, right? All they have to do is get intel on where they are, and then they send a drone, fly low to the ground, and blow them up while they're on the tarmac.
1: Oh, here, DHS rushed to purchase a small fleet of jets last fall to use in deportation flights.
0: Yeah, shit.
1: So this isn't even war-related. This is DHS bought $464 million for 10 aircraft. And according to the New York Times report yesterday, those jets have gone largely unused, sitting on the ground at airports for months at a time.
0: Insane.
1: Seven of the planes are Boeing 737s. Passenger jets that can seat about 200 people. Well, and they want to use them for mass deportation. The planes spent most of their time parked at a small airport in Lake Charles, Louisiana.
0: Damn.
1: Because DHS reportedly does not have enough staff to operate them.
0: That is insane. That is nuts. We should sell those planes to whatever asshole will buy them and go drone. We got to get into this drone technology because we are way fucking behind. I mean, we're way behind because, you know, fuck, Russia could launch. I mean, Russia is getting their ass handed to them in many ways by Ukraine, but they're catching up, right? And they're involved in this drone warfare. And we are now behind Russia's tech in drones. That's scary.
1: The other three planes are luxury business jets.
0: Shit.
1: Two Gulfstream 650s and a Boeing 737-8 Max, the later of which is equipped with flat screen TVs, a bar, a kitchen, showers, and a queen size bed.
0: A fucking shower?
1: After acquiring the jets, the DHS sought to loan or lease them to other government agencies for use by senior officials, including
0: Pete Hegseth,
1: Cash Patel.
0: God damn it, Cash. I forgot about you. See, listen to this. There's
1: Tom Homan and members of Trump's family.
0: Let me tell you, Trump's family, day one, motherfuckers. My administration, all those people, put them on those planes. We're flying to Guantanamo. That's your destination. That's your final destination, bitches. That is crazy, right? You're telling me that these aircraft carriers don't have food, don't have clean water. We got two showers on one tiny little bitch ass plane. Are you kidding me? But nothing on these aircraft carriers. No clean water. The bases in the Middle East, indefensible to drones, right? We're getting killed in the Middle East by drones at our bases. We cannot defend against the drones. We're running out of interceptors. With this cunt, Pete Hegseth has two showers. Or Cash Patel, the lesser cunt, I guess.
1: And now...
0: What is wrong?
1: Mark Wayne Mullen.
0: Oh, fuck. Guantanamo.
1: Our current DHS secretary. And the former dog-murdering DHS secretary, Kristi Noem.
0: Guantanamo.
1: Are blaming each other for these planes.
0: Well, fight it out, then. Fight it out in the Thunderdome.
1: And I don't know exactly how, to be honest with you, I Mark Wayne Mullen is a piece of shit, as is Kristi Noem. But he just started not that long ago, right? How could she blame him for these orders of these planes that happened while she was in charge?
0: Hey, Mark Wayne, why do you have two showers in your plane? You worried it's going to smell like war or whatever that bullshit you said to Congress? These people deserve prison. I mean, really, we got to lock these motherfuckers up when we're done with this shit. Come on. The dog killing is Mark Wayne Mullen shitbag and Cash Patel.
1: A spokesperson for Kristi Noem said that the jet purchase was finalized under Mullen. The contract size reportedly went up by $303 million on the day that Mullen was sworn in. God. So maybe she is right. Regardless of who's responsible, the jets are wasting taxpayer money sitting on a tarmac. Democratic Senators Chris Murphy and Patty Murray, who sit on the Senate Appropriations Committee, said that DHS officials told them most of the planes would not be used for deportations at all.
0: Which means most of the planes will be used for deportation all the fucking time, right? Shit, fuck this. This is crazy. Our military is
1: everything's
0: fucked
1: up
0: by these drones. Iran is, I bet you they're killing us with these drones. We just don't know because the media doesn't care to fucking report on this. I mean, really. Shit.
1: Also, Faithless Friday, everybody. Yay.
0: Jesus, what are you doing to us lately? I mean, is this your fault?
1: Well, I mean, arguably everything, right?
0: And
1: nothing. That's the funny thing is, right. He's all powerful, all knowing, all present.
0: According to Kent Chris.
1: Can do everything.
0: Right.
1: Yet does nothing. On the other hand, gives us free will to fuck up. Yet he knows what's going to happen.
0: How much do you think that vest is that Kent Christmas had on?
1: I don't know.
0: I mean, it's got to be hundreds.
1: This story is, don't make me like this guy story.
0: Oh, yeah, yeah.
1: But this is in New York.
0: Yes.
1: And a bunch of these whiny little piss baby diaper bitch twat face conservatives in New York.
0: Cuomo!
1: Muslim haters.
0: Okay.
1: Racist, xenophobe, you know, typical Republicans, okay, let's just say.
0: Okay.
1: There's going to be they always have ceremonies on 9/11 and the mayor goes.
0: Oh, okay.
1: And they are screaming that he must be banned.
0: Who?
1: Zohran Mamdani, the current mayor, must be banned from going.
0: Why?
1: To the 9/11 ceremony because he's a filthy Muslim terrorist, Ryan.
0: Oh my God. Shit. Hey, you know who should be banned from going to any of these? Anybody in the FBI who ignored the emails from the San Diego office saying, hey, we've got Al-Qaeda here and they're learning how to fly planes without landing them and they're coming to New York. We have this information. And nobody read that shit. Nobody read those emails. Ban those motherfuckers. Ban those people.
1: So here is a person quite entertaining, actually, recently.
0: Is this Rudy? Is Rudy back?
1: No.
0: God damn it.
1: Quite entertaining in a recent debate.
0: Yes.
1: When he was running for mayor of the city.
0: Cuomo!
1: No.
0: Damn.
1: Sliwa!
0: Oh, yeah, yeah, this fuckhead.
1: Curtis Sliwa. Who is an idiot and a dipshit and a conservative and a, you know, kind of a bootlicker and
0: go kick his ass, Mamdani.
1: And way into paramilitary shit and, you know, vigilantism and all that. That was that's his whole vibe. He was just asked what he thinks about all these people who want to stop Mamdani from going to the ceremony.
0: Okay.
4: But what is your thoughts on the criticism of him, especially because in a lot of the cases, it's not anything he said, it's an idea of who he is.
5: Ridiculous. He's the mayor. Stop being sore losers.
1: Ridiculous. Shit. He's the mayor. Stop being sore losers.
0: The bar is so low on the conservative side. It's like this guy says something that's correct, but really basic human ass shit. Of course, it's dumb.
1: Why? Well, and proof that we're in the upside down.
0: Right. And this dumb reporter has to say, it's not really about what he says, but based on the idea of who he is. You just say, hey, reporter, just say it's not the idea of who he is. It's that he's Muslim. Right. That's their problem.
1: And
0: they're racist.
1: Proof that we're in the upside down is that Curtis Sliwa is the voice of reason.
0: Shit, man.
1: In this case.
0: Again, this is these fuckhead fascists say something that's right every once in a while. God, man. Shit.
1: Ridiculous.
4: Your thoughts on the criticism. In a lot of these cases, it's not anything he said. It's an idea of who he is.
5: Ridiculous. He's the mayor. Stop being sore losers. You knew this is Zoran Mandami. He was never a fake, phony, fraudulent Fugazi like a lot of politicians. He told you who he was.
1: It's Fugazi, isn't it? But
0: what is that? Does that mean? What is that?
1: Asshole, I guess.
0: Okay.
1: Motherfucker.
0: That's not a slur, right?
1: Yeah, it is. Well, not a racist slur.
0: Right. Okay. Wow, good job. Boy, this Sleewell's killing it today. Was it racist?
1: Fake or bullshit. Fugazi is a slang term that means fake, bogus, counterfeit, or inauthentic.
0: Holy shit, this Sliwell woke up today and wasn't a racist. Good job, buddy.
1: He was never a Fugazi.
5: A lot of politicians. He told you who he was. Once he got elected, you should have known he was going to be there 9/11. Now, if you choose to turn your back on him, then I don't want to ever tell family members what they should be doing on this holiday. That's your, not holiday, but this solemn occasion. That's your choice. But I believe you respect the office. He's the mayor. He's representing the city. Unlike what my former friend, Sid Rosenberg, did with Cuomo, that I think stopped him dead in his tracks. I think it was 10 days before the election when they were joking around about what would happen if Mandami were the mayor on the occasion of 9/11. You know, do you think that there'd be another 9/11? And Cuomo ended up laughing along with that shock jock. I think when you did internal polls, as we did, that really hurt him because he was gaining momentum. Remember, don't vote for Sliwa. A vote for Sliwa is a vote for Mandami. He was gaining traction, and then he made that stupid remark and then didn't handle it well, and then Zoran exploited the hell out of it, as he should. That was Islamophobic. He's the mayor. Get used to it.
1: There you go.
0: Shit, man.
1: Amazing.
0: What did you take? Extra Benadryl today or something? It's like, this Sliwell wasn't racist.
1: Must not have got hit in the head today.
0: Yay! Good job, buddy. Well, that's good. Now you're fucking remotely human.
1: And a great accent.
0: Yeah. I mean, you're no Cuomo, but... And no...
1: A similar accent.
0: Giuliani, I mean, you know.
1: What time are we coming up on here? We got about
0: 3:05.
1: Less than a half hour left on the big show.
0: Cuomo.
1: Thanks for buying shit through the Amazon link, crabdiving.com/Amazon. Use that link every time you go to buy shit. We get a little commission. Doesn't cost you fuck.
0: Yay.
1: All. We've got, good news.
0: Yes.
1: Sort of. Adding to the pile, I forgot what the number I saw recently of court cases that Trump has lost.
0: Yes.
1: Recently. Double digits, definitely.
0: Oh, that's awesome.
1: This one is the ridiculous lawsuit that he filed, the Department of Justice.
0: Air quotes.
1: Filed against Harvard,
0: the school, the law school,
1: for violating the Civil Rights Act by like letting brown people in or something instead of unqualified white people on legacy, which wasn't happening, by the
0: right,
1: way.
0: Right,
1: the
0: Harvard.
1: The unqualified white people on legacy scholarships or on legacy admissions,
0: yeah,
1: always get in.
0: Right, that's where the term legacy comes in, right?
1: There was a, I saw something recently. It was a bunch of professors that were talking about stuff, and they all started laughing because they were talking, and they said, I can always in my classes find the legacy admissions.
0: Yeah.
1: Because they're the dumbest.
0: Wow. Do you hear that, Donald?
1: Yeah. Well, a perfect example.
0: Is he really legacy? I mean, God, I mean, don't
1: well,
0: you
1: his dad paid money to get him into Wharton.
0: Right, right.
1: I mean, legacy or bribery, whichever you want. Or if they donate, you know, they you donate know, to the school and suddenly your kid gets in.
0: I can't tell you. If I'm Harvard and so and Donald Trump walls, I was like, how much do I have to donate to get, you know, Barron into something? I'd be like, hey, you don't have enough money. Fuck his legacy. Is that how Don Jr. got into law school?
1: Of course.
0: And Eric Trump
1: of
0: got
1: course,
0: into Juilliard and all that
1: course,
0: shit or wherever they went?
1: Of course. Of course.
0: Laura went to Juilliard. Right. She's a performer.
1: A federal judge dismissed the lawsuit filed by Trump's Department of Injustice at Harvard against Harvard, finding the government offered. This is the, what the judge wrote.
0: Okay.
1: Offered no plausible allegation.
0: No plausible. What do you mean by that, judge? There's nothing.
1: The DOJ sued the venerated university in March, accusing it of discriminating against Israeli and Jewish students. Oh, that's what it was. Amid widespread campus protests in the wake of the attacks on Israel by Hamas.
0: Yeah.
1: No. Who wrote this?
0: I don't know.
1: First of all, fuck them at Mediaite. They were protesting the genocidal response of Israel following the 2023 attack
0: right.
1: by Hamas, which
0: right.
1: was horrific
0: right.
1: and a war crime
0: right.
1: and terror and all of the
0: yes.
1: above and horrible, but
0: right.
1: terror and atrocities in response to terror and atrocities are still, guess what? Fucking terror and atrocities.
0: That's right.
1: And that's what these people were protesting. And that's where this Department of Injustice decided to pry open their saggy white butt cheeks and spray shit all over the Constitution.
0: Jeez.
1: By taking away the rights of these students to say this is some bullshit and to protest.
0: Right, right.
1: On one of the biggest places of protest that we have on campuses.
0: Yeah. Yeah. The saggy white butt cheeks were pried apart. Is that what happened to the reflecting pond?
1: And they, so they went and sued Harvard saying that Harvard was violating civil rights of Jewish students.
0: Yeah.
1: By letting them have to see that.
0: Have to see it.
1: No, I agree. If they, you know, if they locked, you know, if the protesters took over buildings or
0: yeah,
1: whatever
0: yeah.
1: and didn't, if they're out protesting
0: yes.
1: in public, I don't give a fuck. If they're preventing certain people, if they were just preventing Jewish students, which is their lying claim that they were preventing the Jews from moving and going into the, you know, doing their classes and stuff.
0: Yeah.
1: It's just bullshit.
0: Well, they just don't want the protests. They don't want any protests, right? That Trump and
1: you can't protest Israel. Yeah, they want to make that illegal.
0: Yeah,
1: literally, and that's what this lawsuit was about, and that's what why this judge was like, this is some fucking bullshit,
0: right?
1: The judge, what's his name? We like him, Richard Stearns of the U.S.
0: Yes.
1: District Court for Massachusetts, was appointed. Oh, he's an old one. He was appointed by Clinton,
0: Bill Clinton. Really, shit.
1: He wrote that the alleged incidents, the Trump administration argued that they violated Title VI were, quote, singly and collectively to be too isolated and episodic to support a plausible inference that any institutionalized noncompliance persists at Harvard.
0: Shit. Shit.
1: So they were too few and far between
0: right.
1: to sue Harvard for violating, for institutionally violating civil rights.
0: The lawsuit wasn't plausible.
1: Yes.
0: There's a lot of shit not plausible on today's show.
1: But there's more.
0: Okay.
1: He says, it is, there was an alternative argument presented by the government that it had provided the statutorily required notice of violation and determined that compliance cannot be secured by voluntary means, was also rejected by the court.
0: Damn!
1: With the judge writing that the complaint is, quote, devoid of any factual allegations.
0: What do you mean by that?
1: Plausibly establishing that any events that might be construed as evidence of noncompliance.
0: That is the fanciest fucking Harvard-ass way to say there's nothing there there. It's a nothing burger, right? Devoid of anything worth a fuck. Is and that what he means?
1: Devoid of any factual allegations, I think is pretty it is self-explanatory.
0: Bullshit, right? It's bullshit.
1: Which is typical of these, and which is why we need to be making a list of all these fucking lawyers
0: that
1: go and argue this. And they need to be disbarred yesterday.
0: In public disbarment. I want that. I want to rent a stadium, a big
1: we
0: stadium.
1: We said Oprah.
0: Oh yeah. Yeah. Oprah will put Oprah on a mat.
1: Reach under your seats, guys.
0: It's gotta be a big venue. It's gonna be a big venue. It'll teach people. You can go to law school. You're still going to be paying off your fucking law school bills, but you'll be disbarred because you support this little Nazi regime. Right? Still got to pay off that loan, motherfuckers.
1: The judge also said the Trump administration's, quote, understanding of the determination requirement is inconsistent with the compliance-oriented focus of the statute. In other words, you don't know what you're fucking talking about.
0: Can we make a rule about lawyers? Can you just say shit very plainly? And you can use fuck every now and then. You don't have to not ever use it. Why is legal language devoid of fuck? I mean, because you said a bunch of stuff today. You read a bunch of shit. It's just fucking bullshit, right?
1: I concur.
0: Devoid of anything factual.
1: I agree. I think
0: it's a load of shit.
1: I think it's bullshit to keep regular people ignorant.
0: Right.
1: And to, you know, keep the lawyers making money.
0: Quit hiding behind your flowery ass fucking motherfucking language. We're coming for you. We're disbarring your ass. Who's getting disbarred? Giuliani's getting disbarred. Mike Lindell's
1: already
0: getting disbarred.
1: He's not a lawyer.
0: No, he's not.
1: I know, it's hard to believe.
0: You imagine him in law school. God, you lost, Mike. That's sad.
6: I'm not. Oh, no, we're still looking at it.
0: And I slept on your pillow last night. Lumpy as shit, man. My ear hurts. You got a lump of foam in it.
1: Did you really use that pillow?
0: Yeah. And I actually, what do you mean by use? I laid on it for a second and was like, fuck this. is this for sleeping? You chunking it, you're making the chunks too big. Is it that? It's a hard day at the office at the My Pillow. You're cranking out these pillows. You're not chunking them up as much. You're getting rid of the special recipe. Which I think is crack.
1: What else have I got here in my spreadsheet?
0: Just chunking them up in a machine, shitting out a bunch of foam, putting them in a pillowcase. That's it.
1: We talked about Sliwa. We talked about, we didn't talk about, I had this on Wednesday's show.
0: Yes.
1: We didn't get to it though. The New York Times piece.
0: Ooh, wee.
1: Written by, Dr. Jonathan Reiner, who wrote an opinion piece for the New York Times.
0: Okay.
1: Entitled.
0: Yes.
1: This is a complicated emotions.
0: That's the name of it?
1: No, I'm saying what people are probably going to feel.
0: Okay.
1: I was Dick Cheney's cardiologist.
0: Wow, I mean.
1: Trump has not looked well, and we should know why, is the headline.
0: Whatever about Trump. Why did you keep that guy alive for so long?
1: Hence my saying is going to be complicated.
0: Guantanamo for him too.
1: He says, he writes, Dick Cheney's heart problems were never a national secret, and I vehemently do not advocate sending people who help people, sending doctors who do their job.
0: Yeah.
1: Even on assholes.
0: Right.
1: But
0: there's other
1: Guantanamo.
0: People you could have worked on.
1: Disagree
0: with
1: Ryan.
0: Not
1: here.
0: Nicer people you could have worked on that needed a heart.
1: I disagree with Ryan.
0: This guy shot somebody in the face because what about that doctor? He shot a guy in the face hunting grouse, right? It's like the grouse are on the ground. You shoot them,
1: pheasant,
0: right?
1: Pheasant, I thought.
0: Pheasant. You fire down, not face level. but you saved that guy's heart so many times.
1: Dick Cheney's heart problems were never a national secret, he writes. I was Mr. Cheney's cardiologist for 27 years, including his two terms as vice president. During his time in the White House, he needed stents, a defibrillator, and medical treatment for an arrhythmia and a blood clot in his leg.
0: Anything.
1: After the defibrillator was implanted in 2001, he would frequently show visitors to the West Wing office a sample device provided him by the manufacturer.
0: Oh, how lucky for,
1: hey, look,
0: Dick Cheney.
1: There's what's inside me.
0: Imagine all these nice people out there on the planet that would love that nice, shiny new piece of machinery to keep them alive. But let's get it to this Saint Dick Cheney that killed how many people in Iran or Iraq?
1: I think there's enough to go around.
0: 250,000 civilians died in Iraq. Him and Scooter Libby did it all. Save their hearts, please.
1: Mr. Cheney's candor about his health was an anomaly for an American politician. Grover Cleveland underwent secret cancer surgery while he was president on board a yacht.
0: When was that, though?
1: For maximum privacy.
0: Yes. When was that? I mean, that was a long...
1: Grover? Early 1900s, probably?
0: Yeah, really? You know what, man? You saved Dick Cheney so he could kill all those people in Iraq. Good job.
1: And late 1800s.
0: Wow. They knew about...
1: Oh, he was like a Trump. He was the other president that skipped a term. He was the 22nd and 24th president.
0: No offense, Grover Cleveland, but what they did to Dick Cheney to keep that fucknut Nazi alive is nothing compared to what was... Did they know about cancer in the 1800s?
1: Yeah.
0: Really? What did they do? Put a leech on him? Or?
1: How horrible. Just chop off whatever it is.
0: Okay.
1: Franklin Delano Roosevelt hid his use of a wheelchair from the public.
0: That's okay.
1: Ahead of his campaign for a fourth term, he struggled with severe hypertension and congestive heart failure, but the public was told the president's health was excellent in all respects.
0: Yeah, but see what he did, he invented Social Security, did a lot of good shit.
1: We were also at war at the time, too.
0: Right,
1: like,
0: right.
1: He did like a real war, not one of these Trump wars.
0: Yeah. He did a lot of good shit. Now, Dick Cheney, with the time afforded him by these evil-ass doctors, he didn't really do a lot of good shit like FDR did, right? Gosh.
1: Joe Biden's disastrous debate performance raised concerns that the White House had attempted to conceal his decline for weeks after his hospitalization this summer. Senator Mitch McConnell shared almost no details about why he was absent from office.
0: You wanted Mitch McConnell to share details? Fuck off. He couldn't. I mean, wait, is he dead?
1: Despite reassurances from the White House to the contrary, at times over the past, the president does not look well. I am not Mr. Trump's doctor and have only reviewed his records that have been made public, but Mr. Trump is probably the most photographed president in history,
0: Blech.
1: And a variety of physical ailments are easy to see.
0: Are you helping save him,
1: He's
0: too?
1: He's had large bruises on both hands, swelling in his legs, and episodes when it appears that he is struggling to stay awake.
0: Slow down!
1: He's also had advanced imaging performed for unclear reasons.
0: Oh, God. That's... Come on. Advanced imaging, you don't need that to see how fucked up he is.
1: He also says that there are small things that, you know, it doesn't, not everybody has to know if, you know,
0: I wanna know.
1: If the president, you know, has a hemorrhoid or something, but
0: imagine
1: if it's affecting their capacity to serve, possibly.
0: Imagine if Dick Cheney had all these fat shots, he could be these GLP, whatever the fuck.
1: Then this doctor goes on to talk about a bill that Jamie Raskin introduced.
0: Yes.
1: To create a congressional commission that would establish a panel outside the executive branch that would be able to have access to the health and fitness information of the president.
0: Why don't we have a panel that says, decide what Nazi we're going to let have this amazing medical care? How about that? Jeez.
1: He says, ideally, such a panel would be empowered to review data from routine presidential physical exams, as well as assessments performed when medical concerns emerge. If such a commission were in place today, here are some of the medical questions it could clarify concerning Mr.
0: Yeah.
1: Trump's health, of which the American public deserves answers to all of them.
0: You know what, Jamie? Go ahead. I know you're
1: going to... I've got the list of...
0: Oh, okay.
1: ...of things that...
0: Do they get to examine him?
1: He wants to know if he was a part of this commission, he would want to know.
0: Right.
1: He said, Dr. Barbarella, that's Trump's doctor.
0: Barbarella?
1: Barbarella.
0: From the movie?
1: Dr. Barbarella Dr. Barbarella's recent report states, that's Curtis Lee we're reading, that the president was evaluated by 22 consultants, an extraordinary number of specialists for even the most extensive executive health evaluation.
0: Right.
1: Why were so many physicians summoned, and what were

0: I think it's one of those things where it's like it's salt, you know, before you couldn't have salt because it caused high blood pressure. Now they know that's not true.
1: Hey, Trump, take some Tylenol from the early 80s. See if that helps.
0: Swelling in the president's legs.
1: Gross. How can you tell? Oh, the cankles. Is that what you're saying?
0: I did. Yeah. I did see a story that Trump is really upset by all this coverage of the wig he was wearing.
1: Yeah.
0: Or whatever happened to his hair that one day it's wispy in the wind on the tarmac. And the next day it's luxuriant blonde locks.
1: Right.
0: Swelling the president's legs last summer led to an unscheduled medical evaluation. The president's physician described the problem as chronic venous insufficiency.
1: Ah, shut up, doc.
0: A condition common in older people that results from leaky valves in the veins of the legs. It usually develops gradually over a long period. But Trump's comprehensive physical exam just a few months earlier, there was no documented swelling in the president's legs. That's true.
1: Maybe he had on compression Spanx.
0: If that's true, his swelling would be, by definition, acute and not chronic. Ooh. Acute leg swelling is a potentially much more consequential finding that can be caused by issues such as heart and kidney disease.
1: I'm laughing about something else I thought of.
0: The president often appears to be struggling to stay awake. Signs of the condition doctors refer to as excessive daytime somnolence.
1: Maybe he's struggling to, you know, stay pulsing. You know what I mean?
0: This problem, which is sometimes evident during Oval Office events, was not addressed in the report.
1: Events? You call those events? I've seen all those events, and it's sad.
0: There are several possible causes for the symptoms, some of which could have serious complications if left untreated. Has the president's medical team identified the source of the issue, and how are they addressing it?
1: Get in there, RFK! You know what they... Hey, Jamie, you know what? I want all this shit you're talking about, too, but I want panel. I want Trump to walk in, you know, in a gown, get up, and you should get to examine him by yourself. Get in there. Poke and prod in that motherfucker. Feel those cankles.
0: Number five, he talks about the imaging, the advanced imaging of the heart and abdomen. Trump said he had just as a precaution.
1: Yeah.
0: And the doctor's like, they don't do that for just
1: No. Precaution. Hey, glove up, Raskin. Who else gets to glove up and examine this fucknut? Put the Nazi on the examination table. Let Congress really look at it. We don't need the data. Feel past, around in there.
0: Past Trump medical reports have disclosed the president's use of the drug finasteride.
1: Oh, really?
0: Which prevents hair loss. The drug was not mentioned in the report after
1: hair loss.
0: After Trump's most recent medical examination.
1: Who fucking cares?
0: Yeah, maybe he has hymns. Or isn't it hymns?
1: But don't you hate Donald? Don't you have a lot of shit going on? It's like you care about your hair loss. Your fucking ankles are about to explode. Let Chris Murphy stick his finger up there, see what's going on in that commission. We don't want to look at the data. Examine his ass.
0: And the current report, this doctor said, doesn't have finasteride on it. And he says it doesn't really matter in any material way if the president is or is not taking a hair loss drug. The more important question is what medications, if any, what other medications has the White House decided to withhold from public?
1: Right, right. Get him in there. Strip him down. Get a look at this motherfucker. Figure out what's going on.
0: Person, man, woman.
1: Oh, yeah.
0: Camera, TV. The president has spoken about how well he performs on cognitive testing. However, the exam that Trump describes, the Montreal Cognitive Assessment, is a brief and basic screening tool with simple questions like draw a clock or identify the camel. Often performed in response to a concern from the patient or a member of the family.
1: Right. Barron's worried his dad's losing it.
0: Why has the president undergone this test numerous times? And have there been any more sophisticated neurocognitive assessments performed?
1: Well, crack his thing open and look in there. See how the brain's doing. Jamie, get up in there. Get up in there and examine the guy. Hands on.
0: Some people would argue that these personal medical details are more than the public deserves to know. After all, Buckingham Palace has not revealed many details about King Charles's cancer
1: His
0: treatment.
1: I don't give a fuck about that.
0: But the United States does not have a king.
1: Right.
0: In a representative democracy, the people must have confidence in the health of their leader and in the leader's capacity to guide the nation. We have been kept in the dark too long.
1: Is there a rim shot at the end of that bullshit? I mean, come on.
0: Dick Cheney's former cardiologist.
1: Right, right. God, hey, good job keeping that fuck alive to kill so many people in that war. Good job to you. I mean, shit.

0: You ever like, is there somebody I can work on that's not a fucking war criminal? Do cardiologists ever say that? Or is all the, are all the best doctors working on old rich white war criminals in this country? Is that what's going on?
1: Oh, yeah.
0: Shit.
1: Sure.
0: That's in Mangione's manifesto, right? Should be. God damn.
1: 7 minutes ish left here on the big show, everybody. Thanks for listening. We appreciate it. We appreciate you buying shit through the Amazon link too.
0: Right. Don't you think that's how it should be though? Like what? Trump should get wheeled into the commission and Jamie Raskin and Chuck Schumer, all these guys, you got to put on the hair net thing, the scrubs, glove up and look for yourself.
1: Oh, who wants to do that?
0: It's their job. It's their job to protect us. They're our representatives. Get in there and figure out what's wrong with him. Give him a bunch of swabs. Take some biopsies. Get all up in that shit.
1: We're done. I did Kent Christmas already.
0: God damn.
1: The story.
0: What do you think Kent Christmas is doing right now? I'm going to say laundry. I mean, that guy's got quite a wardrobe.
1: Yeah, of which he does not do his own laundry. You know, he's got probably... Some girls from the youth club.
0: No, man, that guy has professionals doing his. I'm
1: sure
0: he interviews does. Like, hey, I'm interviewing. Your job is to take care of my sequiny vests. They're very important to me and valuable. Give me your CV.
1: He
0: looks like Elvis. I mean,
1: we've got a couple of minutes, like I said.
0: You know, I had to hear that there's no shark stories, and we're sort of.
1: Oh, I didn't say that.
0: Well, I assume we're getting things are getting better in that regard.
1: I mean, I can.
0: No.
1: Do some shark stories.
0: I noticed we didn't have any, so that's nice. this bothers me. It's like this guy. Imagine you go to medical school.
1: But it's not that I don't have them. I haven't gotten yet.
0: I see. You go to medical school. You study your whole life only to keep war criminals alive. I mean, my fucking God. That's fucked up, man. I'm sorry. That is fucked up. Even Hitler needs a cardiologist, I guess. Jeez.
1: Brave man grabs 10-foot shark by the tail to save 19-year-old woman.
0: To save the person, right?
1: From the jaws of the predator.
0: Was the shark okay? Did he make it?
1: A young girl survived a vicious shark attack that left her with 200 stitches and fragments of the shark's teeth stuck inside her skin.
0: That motherfucker.
1: All thanks to the bravery of a man who grabbed the predator by its tail to save her.
0: Run for something! Run for office! At least he didn't save Dick Cheney from a shark attack. It was some nice person.
1: The 19-year-old was attacked by what they believe was a 10-foot-long great white shark.
0: God damn, that's too big.
1: Australia, Perth.
0: Yeah, you guys got to get your shit together. We're going to kick you out of NATO if you don't get these sharks under control.
1: So there you go. I mean, you know, I get those sent to us.
0: Are there any standards for being in the UN with, like, can you be in the UN and you just let your countrymen just get eaten and massacred by these fucking sharks day in, day out?
1: Ooh, the UN?
0: Yeah, I mean, are you allowed to be a part of the... I mean, Australia's a part of the normal free world, but people go swimming there all the time and come out with less limbs than they had before they went in the water?
1: You know, sometimes.
0: God damn, I mean, you know, is that more important than having free and fair elections or just getting eaten by these monsters all the time? What's it matter?
1: There's another story. There's an update, Ryan.
0: Crab diving update.
1: On one of your greatest heroes.
0: Oh, okay. Hmm. Dexter?
1: Huh?
0: I'm just kidding. I said Dexter.
1: According to data, this is in North Carolina.
0: Okay.
1: So far this year, over 600 people have reported being bitten by venomous snakes.
0: Go get them.
1: Just in North Carolina.
0: How many?
1: 600.
0: Jesus, are we in the Middle Ages? Fucking get these motherfuckers! Drones!
1: Medical experts in North Carolina, which is the state with the highest rate of venomous snake bites per capita...
0: Shame on you!
1: ...in the country.
0: Shame!
1: They say that how quickly someone seeks medical attention after the bite can drastically affect the severity of the injury and the recovery.
0: Wow.
1: No fucking duh.
0: Dude, get these drones in the air, heat signatures on the snakes, take them the fuck out, AI, the whole bit.
1: Let's see. When Shelley Leslie stepped out of her car this summer, she didn't realize she'd soon be facing medical bills approaching $100,000.
0: That is not fair. Fuck that.
1: She has been sharing her painful recovery on social media after having been bitten by, you want to guess, a snake?
0: Oh, I'm going to go with a copperhead, Pat.
1: You're right, Ryan.
0: These snakes, let's eradicate these motherfuckers. Boy, if I was president, day one, copperhead roundup. You better be careful. Bring me the dead copperheads.
1: She said, I felt like my leg was on fire.
0: Shit. On fire. Shit.
1: It was like hot fire traveling up my leg.
0: God,
1: her walking
0: damn.
1: Is now improving, but for several weeks she needed crutches to move around.
0: That is not fair. That Dick Cheney, his life was extended by these doctors to do war crimes. But yet this poor woman gets attacked by a snake.
1: She's also filed a complaint with the EMS in the county.
0: Oh, shit.
1: Because the EMS said, they said her bite was dry, meaning it didn't inject any venom.
0: What the fuck? That
1: was an oopsie because it totally did.
0: If you vote for me, day one, we're taking care of that shit. We're getting rid of these fucking snakes.
1: And the medical staff then at the emergency department took the EMS's word for it and treated it as a regular bite without venom.
0: I hate this story. This is an injustice.
1: And meanwhile, she, a couple days later, after she felt like her leg was going to fall off, she ended up at a different emergency department to get her first anti-venom treatments.
0: You know what, man?
1: Much later than the recommended time for treatment.
0: God damn, these EMS people. How the fuck do you know if the venom got in there?
1: Yeah, yeah.
0: Shame!
1: Even though anti-venom can be necessary to counter the effects of snake bites, treatments can cost close to $100,000.
0: Fuck that, North Carolina. Get rid of your fucking snakes. It's not her fault she stepped out of her fucking car. I mean,
1: I know, right?
0: Kill these snakes, man. Kill them. Kill them. By the pound. I mean, giving me snakes, I will give you how do you do that? You need a tax write-off? Give me my executive pen. Shit, man. Day one.
1: I guess we'll get to the update on Monday.
0: I'm sending ice
1: about
0: to
1: the
0: get
1: guy
0: these
1: who's been taking hundreds of snake bites and having his
0: guy.
1: And having his blood examined
0: to create anti-venom.
1: To create anti-venom.
0: This guy's a fucking hero. Sorry, Jesus. This guy's better than you. Sorry. That's like literally helping. I appreciate this guy. Thank you for the sacrifice you're making. But fuck those EMS people, fucking dickheads.
1: We gotta bail, y'all. We'll be back on Monday at the usual time. Thanks for buying shits at the Amazon link, crabdiving.com/Amazon. 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
0: Follow the very funny Patrick Vile on X or Instagram at Vile Experience. Oh, so freaking Boyle.
1: Blessed weekend to thee all. Stay out of North Carolina because they got a bunch of fucking snakes there.
0: God damn.
1: We'll hit you up on. I don't know. I've heard it's beautiful. I've never been to North Carolina.
0: Yeah, but shit.
1: We'll be back
0: Dick Cheney.
1: Monday. Bye bye.
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0: What do you have to lose by trying something new like Trump? What the hell do you have to lose? You have to lose. You have to lose.
1: Mr. Trump is so stupid. My God, my God.
0: We won with poorly educated. I love the poorly educated.
2: We ought to have a prayer called the goddamn prayer. 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
0: But you know what? You don't impeach people when they're doing a good job.
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6: Good and happy Wednesday, everybody. We didn't do a show Monday. My fault. Sorry. It's been a really interesting work week for me. Busy. It's crazy. But those listening may not realize we have other jobs. This we're not like raking in the dough from this venture. We do make some money off of our crabdiving.com/Amazon link, though. Use that link every time you go to buy shit from Amazon. We get a wee little commission. Doesn't cost you fuck. But my survival job, my day job, whatever you want to call it, a little rough this week. Anyway, thanks for joining us. However the hell you're listening, wherever you're listening, we appreciate the hell out of it. Got shit ton to talk about, and we are excited as fuck to be with you again. Join us on our social media during the show if you want. We're at Crab Diving on X. Still hanging in on Elon's little fuck fest over there, the little Daily Stormer light that he's got going, where you can snuggle with the Nazis and download some kid porn.
7: Oh, yeah. Thank you, Grok.
6: That Grok invents, yeah.
7: Grok, why do you do that? Like, why? Claude doesn't do that, right?
6: Claude does not do that.
7: Then why? So why does Grok do it?
6: Well, Ryan, it's freedom.
7: It's
6: freedom.
7: Is that a white
6: guy? It's not a real eight-year-old.
7: Is that a white guy from South Africa explaining freedom to me? Is that what I'm hearing?
6: Yeah, yeah, yeah.
7: Oh, that's weird. Isn't that a red flag for anybody?
6: We have... oh, gross. I just saw something on X. Video of Pete Hegseth wiping his nose and then running his hand through his hair.
7: Oh, that's how he does that, that hairdo of his. That guy's, you know...
6: They think it's Coke. The clip from Hegseth's August remarks spread quickly, viewers spotting his fidgeting and interpreting gestures as possible stimulant use. Hegseth joked about the heat, saying as a Norwegian from Minnesota, "I sweat like a son of a bitch in South Carolina's August conditions."
7: Shut up, man bun, or
6: critics, including a veteran and a person in cocaine recovery, called the behavior suspicious and unfit for leading the military.
7: I love these experts. Why does it have to be in recovery person? Can't it just be
6: Well, this person said, I had a cocaine problem. I am 22 years in recovery. Pete Hegseth is high as fuck. I remember that fidgeting, that sweating, all of it. He needs to be drug tested.
7: Well, wait. Hey, in recovery, you're not fighting Iran, though. Maybe he needs it.
6: Neither's he.
7: Hey, listen, that's true. Doing? I don't know. He's missing his television show, is what I think. Can we get Hunter Biden to comment on that or something? Where's that? Where's the...
6: Hunter's in the doghouse right now a little bit, though.
7: No, what? Fuck me. What did he say?
6: We put Hunter in the... You know who one of his buds is? And he just had a kind of... mutual stroke fest with on this other person's podcast.
7: Okay, shit. Well, was it Nick?
6: No, not that bad.
7: Oh, Shane Vaughn? No, I'm just kidding. Not that bad.
6: Well, no, it is bad.
7: Bill Maher?
6: But I guess they've known each other for years and years and years. Oh. And they, even though they vehemently disagree on so much,
7: Benny Hill.
6: They are civil.
7: Oh, okay.
6: To each other.
7: Shit.
6: I'm not really sure what you're talking about.
7: Fuck not. The demon guy. Demon hunter.
6: Tucker Carlson.
7: Tucker. Yeah, hey, go. Listen. Hey, Reacher, go smack what's his face around a little bit, and he'll snap back in his.
6: Oh, you know. Surprise for you.
7: Yeah.
6: You may not know. Today, in fact, the 12th.
7: Oh, good.
6: Guess what is starting today?
7: Oh, the new Reacher
6: season
7: series.
6: Four.
7: Oh, yeah, yeah. Oh, it's in the can?
6: It's out today.
7: Oh, he's not on set? Print out some flyers. Get running for something, please. Get Hunter back in line. Smack him around. Figure out what you guys are going to do. What are you running for?
6: Hunter, unfortunately, cozying up to Tucker.
7: I want Jack Reacher to run for Matt Gaetz' old spot. I think it's currently by Jimmy, fucking up Patronus.
6: Is he in our, he's from Panama City, right? So is
7: he's from Crestview.
6: I thought it was Panama City.
7: Just buy a house, Reacher. Buy a trailer somewhere in Pensacola and run. It doesn't matter.
6: Well, Crestview's north of Panama City, right?
7: Oh, yeah. Crestview is Crestview, and have fun. You know?
6: Thanks, everybody. Let's get to the old headline, Aronis, and then we'll get to my overflowing spreadsheet of bullshittery.
7: Yeah, I hope there's something I saw something in the news that pissed me off, and I hope we're covering it.
6: I do too.
7: Okay.
6: Over at the Commie Pinko Liberal Huff Post, the headline there saith, this is amazing.
7: Okay.
6: This story of Trump being spirited off of Air Force One.
7: Oh my God.
6: In a dumpster, it should be.
7: Oh yes. Fuck this story.
6: Is this the one you were talking about?
7: No, oh. No. Mine was actually different. A different species.
6: So apparently there is an alleged credible threat in Turkey.
7: Wham.
6: That the Iranians were going, whoa, Jesus, Shelby, we're going to try to shoot a missile at Fuckface's plane.
7: Okay.
6: At Air Force One.
7: Okay.
6: After he left Turkey or something, or somewhere.
7: Yes.
6: And we'll get to the source of that in a moment.
7: Yeah, and crab diving, I guarantee you, we'll take the correct relevant angle on this as different from the mainstream dumb fucking media, please.
6: I don't know about that. Because the thing is, he left all those reporters.
7: Yeah, that's funny.
6: And cabinet members.
7: Wait.
6: On Air Force One.
7: Oh, shit.
6: And I would be, if I was one of those reporters, I would never go again.
7: Steve Doocy, is Peter Doocy the son of Steve?
6: Peter's the son, yeah.
7: Peter Doocy, left on there, left for dead. That to me is, that's a hilarious part of this. Don't you feel like bitches? You're the bait. Air Force One is the bait.
6: They were the bait, yeah.
7: Okay, yeah.
6: So, high altitude abandonment, says the headline over at the HuffPo.
7: Yay!
6: Three headlines. He left his own staff as bait, and third one in red. Rubio didn't make the cut.
7: Hey, did you even know?
6: Well, they're claiming that he and Besant knew. I think that's a lie. I think there's no fucking way in hell.
7: Besant?
6: I think there's no way in hell either of those assholes would have stayed on that plane.
7: Oh, the producer of the Lego movies are coming for your ass.
6: I mean, if they're... Oh, God, you're prescient.
7: Oh, did they do a Lego movie? Already?
6: I had that... I had this planned. You missed rehearsals.
7: Oh, shit, I'm sorry. The stage manager filled me in on the blocking. Thank you, Shelby.
6: I have three stories, and the third one I have is going to be this.
7: Okay. I can't hear it.
6: Hey.
7: The stage manager is upset.
6: I didn't start it yet. I'm sorry. Okay. It starts off with the chorus, but I'm going to scoot forward.
7: Oh, this is the Legos.
6: Yeah.
8: Cater Force One, talk like a king to the one.
6: Cater Force One.
7: Cater Force One.
6: Yeah, yeah, yeah.

0: Whop.
1: Boarded Air Force One for the photo op, made like a king, then he made the swap. And I don't know, you know, I know they don't have Legos like this. This is all AI,
0: no,
1: but
0: let me see.
1: I mean, there's it's pretty it's pretty elaborate.
2: Catering truck lifted him up real clean, drove him across the tarmac like a meal in the...
0: Oh shit. When I was
1: I was playing it. Go ahead.
0: When I was a kid, I had Legos in it. Yeah, I can make all that shit. I couldn't follow the directions very well, but I would make my own shit. I probably actually couldn't make that.

0: Yeah.
1: Shades, they thought it was them. Shades pulled tight, but the boss was already gone into the night.
0: When did you guys write this? It's like you knew about it before time.
1: These guys are...
0: They're very good.
1: They're very good. They can crank this shit out. Yeah, so
0: yes, yes. Wow.
1: Yeah, they're alleging that Rubio and Besant knew.
0: Right. They didn't know.
1: I don't believe that.
0: I don't care if they leave them on there. I don't give a fuck. Just get a...
1: Because I don't believe that they would have stayed. If the threat was credible enough to literally haul his fat ass
0: retreat
1: off.
0: Retreat from Air Force One is not safe enough. Abandon Air Force One because it can't protect you from the Iranian missiles. It's Air Force Cunting One, motherfuckers. That's supposed to be the safest place for the president. The emperor has no clothes. We are fucked. Our secret security sucks. The Air Force One was, they retreated from Air Force One. You must be shitting me. God, I can't believe that. Harrison Ford would have never done that.
1: He did have his three musketeers with him, though.
0: Woo!
1: That also got secreted into the catering truck. Yeah.
0: Did they leave Baron and Melania behind, too? And
1: they don't go anywhere with him.
0: Ah, that's right. You big dumb fucking kid.
1: The first choice, of course.
0: Yes.
1: Natalie Harp.
0: Oh, yeah.
1: I have to have Natalie with me. I have to have Natalie with me.
0: Did they do a Lego version?
1: I have to look through memes.
0: Is that what you
1: call it?
0: And
1: pick AI movies while we're flying.
0: Changing the diaper.
1: President Trump made sure that Natalie Harp, his beloved personal aide, was securely by his side after he sneaked off Air Force One to travel in a decoy jet.
0: What the fuck?
1: He wasn't the decoy. The Air Force One.
0: Right, right. And still, till to me, is Air Force One is bullshit, I guess, guys. You had to retreat.
1: Hiding in a catering truck to escape the plane, which was packed with press and other members of the president's retinue.
0: You didn't leave any... Did they leave anybody from NPR on there?
1: Harp was among those secretly selected to accompany him on a military flight from the NATO summit in Turkey.
0: Run away!
1: The separate flight was due to what the administration called a credible assassination threat from Iran.
0: That's impossible. You're in Air Force One. It's impenetrable, right? That's what we were always sold. That bullshit bill of goods. You're
1: According
0: retreating.
1: To the Washington Post, Dan Scavino, White House Deputy Chief of Staff.
0: Nine!
1: Director of Oval Office Operations, Walt Nauda.
0: Oh, dude, you used to be the body man.
1: Right.
0: You're the body man.
1: With Harp. A few lower profile aides were also present, but other officials, such as Secretary of State Marco Rubio, were left behind on the jet given to Trump by the Qatari royal family. See, this is that Air Force One we were talking about. It's not... The previous Air Force One might have been good, might have been able to handle this. I don't know.
0: But the Iranians knew he was on that bullshit Qatari one, and Qatari said, hey, here's how it's vulnerable, Iranians, if you want to off this motherfucker, maybe.
1: So then, do you know where this credible threat came from?
0: The Legos? Oh, no, I don't know.
1: Who told us about it?
0: Oh, who told us about it? Barron read it online, didn't he? He told his dad.
1: Who would benefit from making Trump as uncomfortable and as afraid of Iranians as possible?
0: Oh, Putin, right? Absolutely. Not Vladimir Putin. Shit, who would? The oil companies? What do you mean?
1: It's Bibi. It's
0: I forgot
1: Israel.
0: About that guy. Oh, the Antichrist.
1: He's the one who's why we're in Iran.
0: Oh, yeah. Give it up for Bibi Netanyahu, the Antichrist, right? That's what some people say.
1: Bibi allegedly came from Iran, from the Israelis, that they said, oh, we've got a credible threat that... The Iranians are going to try to shoot you down.
0: Bibi, you fuckhead.
1: Do we believe this?
0: No.
1: Do we think Bibi is above lying to Trump about some shit like this so that Trump would join him again?
0: This motherfucker has children, and I repeat, fucking children smoked while they are waiting in line to get bread. When they're starving children, he will fucking smoke their ass in a heartbeat. He doesn't give a fuck.
1: So there you go. That's the saga there in the headline over.
0: Secret Service sucks. You had to retreat from Air Force One. That is insane. And then that other guy, remember the event? Dude got 20 feet from Trump after going through, making it through secondary line. He didn't make it through.
1: He didn't get 20 feet from Trump.
0: Yeah, he did. Right. That was.
1: He was two floors away.
0: Then the other guy. was on the mini golf. Right. He was on the mini golf course with the sniper rifle and the windmill. Right. Down in Florida somewhere. Remember that one?
1: Yeah.
0: He was golfing and the Secret Service like, oh, we don't need to check the sand traps or whatever you fucking do. What are you paid for, motherfuckers?
1: He was outside the fence.
0: Think about it. Air Force One has all that. Okay, he was outside the chain link fence. And then Air Force One, what, this Qatari Air Force One, does it have radar on it or any sort of shit that you could use to do something with? Like, you know, is there anything on that motherfucker? I'm just wondering. I mean, and then the contingency plan is to borrow a catering truck. Oh, that sounds safe. Clint Eastwood would never have done that. He was on Secret Service. So was Kevin Costner. Never would have happened.
1: We've got, those are your headlines over at the HuffPo. Let's see what is going on.
0: If I was the president, I would seriously fire a motherfucker over that. I'm like, I pay you motherfuckers to keep me safe, and I'm hiding behind dinner rolls in some fucking catering truck. That is bullshit, dude. That's insane. It's like a bad Tom Clancy novel.
1: I'm just reading something about that Scaramucci said about Melania.
0: Scaramucci. Oh, it's problems with her makeup or?
1: Scaramucci, who lasted 11 days, revealed on the Daily Beast podcast that he had consistently maintained a positive relationship with Melania, sharing a good rapport. That connection seemed to irritate Trump, who displayed his true nature when Scaramucci and Melania were seated beside one another during a dinner in the White House's Blue Room. He said, "For some reason, I was sitting next to Melania, and he got pissed at me. He's a taller guy than me, and he looked over and looked down at me, and he's like, why are you sitting next to my wife? And I looked at him, I'm like, I have no idea. First of all, do you think I made the place cards? I have no idea why I'm sitting next to your wife."
0: Oh, my God.
1: He said, "I think it unnerves him when people have a good rapport with her."
0: Scaramucci, I could see you moving in on that.
1: I can't imagine him being jealous, though.
0: Trump?
1: No.
0: He's a petty motherfucker. Of course he would, though.
1: Because he loves her.
0: No, because Scaramucci has the nerve to sleep with the queen.
1: It'd be like if someone was scratching his dog.
0: Yeah, if Trump had a dog, we would be... He can't have a dog. None of these Republicans can have dogs.
1: I got clickbaited by the thing on the side. I saw the name Scaramucci, and I was like, I got to click on that.
0: Is it true that when Chris Rock fired his security detail after they let Will Smith just beat the shit out of him on stage, he stood there and watched? Is it true that Trump hired them for their Secret Service, and this is why all these problems?
1: None of this is true.
0: God, guys, I mean, get your shit together.
1: First of all, Chris Rock did not have a security detail.
0: Right. No, which is that's fucking nuts. You're Chris Rock. Get the fuck out of here. Listen, this security force sucks. You guys fucking suck, honestly.
1: Trump's trying to tell people that the plane he ended up on was a greater risk.
0: Well, it was, what does that mean? It was a military plane, at least. What the risk was is your guys had to throw a tablecloth over you. I don't know how they wheeled you out in a dinner cart. That must have taken a few people. You know, you're shitting your pants in the catering van. I'm sure it's not bulletproof. Insecure, unsecure. What a joke. This fucking administration, their Secret Service fucking sucks. That's the story. That is the fucking story. Our president isn't safe, so they threw him a catering truck. That couldn't have been the contingency plan. Fuck these people. Oh, man, you're fired, guys. Get the fuck out of here.
1: Those are the Drudge Report headlines.
0: Let me ask you something.
1: Are different.
0: Okay, well, nobody so far has taken my angle, and that's the right angle. Let me ask you something. Say you're in charge of the Secret Service, and you got this new plane from Qatari, whatever, you know, you don't have any guns on it or anything. What's your plan if you have to abandon that on the runway? Do you have a plan to abandon that on the tarmac? You must. You probably would, right?
1: Well, I would assume they...
0: Okay.
1: I mean, normal presidencies would have plans.
0: Not this Secret Service. I'm talking about a Secret Service ran by you. Would you have had a contingency plan?
1: Me?
0: Yes.
1: Of course.
0: Would you have let that
1: guy... Several.
0: I mean, listen, this is the Secret Service who let the guy tap dance on the roof before he took shots into the crowd in Butler. I mean, they nearly got this guy fucking killed, man. I mean, these
1: yeah, unless they were in on it.
0: Right, right. Well, God, if you were in on it, you suck too. Jesus Christ.
1: No, they were in on the scam.
0: Oh.
1: So Trump could get his picture.
0: Oh, yeah, God.
1: And cut his ear with a razor blade, just just like the old wrestlers used to do. My uncle used to do that
0: right.
1: shit.
0: But then what
1: he told me about that. He's like, he goes, you would hide a little X-Acto knife tip.
0: Oh yeah, yeah. And the blade.
1: And they would bounce your head off of the corner bar or something. And then you would grab your head, be like, ow, ow, ow. Meanwhile, you would give yourself a little cut, and head wounds bleed like fuck.
0: Yeah.
1: So then the blood would come running down your face. You look like Paris Hilton. Ooh, God, too soon.
0: Damn, take a stage combat class or go keep cutting your face. God, that's some amazing acting, really. I mean, that's a good act. I don't know if I could do... I can't do that.
1: The headline at the Drudge Report, this is vomit-inducing.
0: Okay.
1: And this just is I'm seeing a lot of stuff on social media that is less than subtle when they're posting pictures of guillotines in response to this story.
0: Okay.
1: I saw one meme that said...
0: Oh, God.
1: That said, they're hoping that they're in Germany in 1939. Let's give them Paris 1789.
0: Okay. Shit.
1: That's a good meme, isn't it?
0: Oh, yeah, yeah, yeah. That is...
1: Might be a call to violence, though, but...
0: No, because calls to violence these days are like, let's go storm the Capitol tomorrow morning at 2 p.m. Here's the event link. The person that owns Publix is driving everybody.
1: Drudge Report headline, Summer of Josh, it says.
0: Okay. Josh.
1: Kushner.
0: Who the fuck? Is that his brother or some
1: brother? Yeah.
0: Fuck this.
1: The billionaire brother.
0: I've had enough Kushners. We're at our limit.
1: Josh Kushner and Bob Iger got together.
0: Nine.
1: The former Disney guy.
0: Yeah, oh, God. Former.
1: Former, I think.
0: Fuck nut. You're a fuck nut. You're working with the Nazis.
1: Bob Iger and Josh Kushner got together to buy the Lakers for $12.5 billion.
0: All the stars on that team should immediately quit and go play for somebody else. But all these owners are Nazis. So
1: the businessmen were involved in the expansion process in Las Vegas, but in a stunning turn, they pivoted to make an aggressive offer to buy the Lakers from Mark Walter, who purchased a controlling interest in the team from the Buss family last year for a then record franchise valuation of approximately $10 billion.
0: Can't LeBron just buy it from them? Is he still on the Lakers, right?
1: I don't think LeBron's got 12 bill.
0: Fuck, he built a school, man. He built 12 billion. What's that? That's like trying to imagine how much money that is, how big of a pile. I really can't. For some reason, I can't imagine that much money.
1: LeBron James has $1 billion.
0: Well, do a payment plan. Take the Lakers back from these Nazis. He'll beat the shit out of these guys. Fuck this. Fucking Josh Kushner. What the fuck? Just because Ivanka has to marry this dumb shit? We're saddled with that whole family?
1: There's a story today about Ivanka. I saw something like Ivanka said that I'm done with politics.
0: Nah, you were never in politics.
1: I'm done with politics.
0: You're grifting. You're a grifting, thieving, snake in the grass, money grubbing, oligarch, you know, evil little fucking princess to the Trump empire fucking bitch, Nazi. Did I leave anything out?
1: Oh, you could probably add more.
0: Oh, yeah.
1: Keep going.
0: Jeez, is there any other masses of land you want on this earth? Anything you want to own? Anything else?
1: So Those are your headlines. Record sports deal. Kushner.
0: God, I hate these people.
1: He's the one who started a hedge fund when he was like 24 or something like that. And it did well, and now he's worth billions.
0: I got to tell you, these tech cunts, we got to be done with this.
1: Oh, my God, somebody. Caroline Leavitt, you know, is resigning.
0: Because you had today, that nasty kid.
1: But somebody just posted the story and said, Caroline Leavitt has resigned as the White House secretary, but they used a picture of Amy Schumer.
0: Machine gun bullets. Bah, bah, bah, bah, bah, bah. God, Caroline Leavitt, you were my, and I'm including Lady,
1: Gaga?
0: No, oh my God. I would vote for Lady
1: and
0: Gaga.
1: And the tramp?
0: Yeah. What's the, Sarah Huckabee?
1: Huckabee?
0: Oh, she... This lady. Caroline Leavitt is the biggest
1: lady.
0: Nasty lady. What was her name in the character she played in that movie that was scary? All the women were enslaved by the men. God, I had to stop watching.
1: Handmaid's Tale?
0: Yeah. Who did she play in that?
1: Amy Schumer?
0: No. Sarah Huckabee was in it. We used to call her something, a character from that.
1: Oh, Aunt Lydia.
0: Aunt Lydia. That's right. That's right. And I'm including her. Caroline Leavitt was the worst fucking person that's ever been.
1: She's really gross, yeah.
0: She's so gross. The big fucking dumb cross you wear around your neck every time. You got those machine gun bullet lips. Blah, blah, blah, blah, blah, blah, blah, blah, blah, blah. Asshole.
1: Those are your headlines, everybody. Blah, blah, blah.
0: Your kid is going to grow up to be a dickhead.
1: Get to the election results. Couple of primaries yesterday. Let's go to my second home state. My beloved home. Second home state, beloved. Of Wisconsin,
0: right,
1: where the DSA-ish candidate did not win. And I think, once again, if this tells us anything, it's that polls are bullshit.
0: It was close, right?
1: It was close, but the polls had her up by a lot. A lot.
0: But didn't that their former governor come in there and endorse the dude, Crowley, like last minute?
1: Who?
0: Tony Evers. He gave this Crowley, the guy that won the primary, last minute endorsement.
1: Yeah. And but Bernie, AOC, you know, I think they kind of stayed out of it. She wasn't a great candidate. She's, you know, she can stay in the legislature there. We like her.
0: I think she called the cops on a anti-Israel protest somewhere for some fucking reason. There's some weird story about that. Mehdi Hasan was talking to her.
1: Yeah, and she's had some troubling tweets and shit, and not like 15, 20 years ago, like last year, you know, or a year ago or whatever. And when, you know, a couple of Republicans, super PACs, were backing her.
0: Yeah, because they
1: wanted her to win because they figured that was their best choice for their scumbag MAGA dipshit.
0: Who's that? Mike Lindell's running against
1: to
0: her?
1: Win.
0: Okay.
1: And
0: it's Wisconsin.
1: And that he will now have to go up against the
0: white guy.
1: The guy, huh?
0: William Crowley White.
1: No.
0: Oh, he's not. Okay. Shit, I just listened on NPR about it. I just assumed they some, you know.
1: Yeah, I don't think he is.
0: Okay.
1: In fact, I know he's not.
0: He's a moderate?
1: Hey, well, no. I mean, that's the thing is, you know, you listen to a lot of his policies and it's kind of the same shit. It's just that not totally, you know, he does the I want to work with everybody kind of thing.
0: Oh, God damn it. I don't. Nobody wants to work with. Have you seen everybody? Have you seen everybody? That's a bullshit. Bullshit. Just get the W.
1: It's
0: the governor's race. This shit doesn't
1: But he
0: matter.
1: Said we're he wants to make life affordable, strengthen schools, good paying jobs.
0: Okay.
1: You know, all the blah blah.
0: You better.
1: David Crowley, he was the seventh executive of Milwaukee County. That's the, you know, county commissioner or whatever, the head dude. Member of the Democratic Party, served in the Wisconsin State Assembly, which represented part of West Milwaukee.
0: Okay. Is that the Laverne and Shirley section?
1: But
0: or
1: the
0: where
1: polls
0: is
1: had her. I mean, had her up, way up.
0: Did she say that she wanted to cancel Thanksgiving or something?
1: She did, in a way.
0: Oh, whatever.
1: Say something like that. She's, well, she was like, and then I saw her interviewed recently, and they asked her about that, and you know, she used the word evolved. Like,
0: I hate that.
1: You know, my opinion has evolved, and but she said, I'm a chef.
0: I would never cancel. You know, yeah. They,
1: you know, it was one of those politician-y answers. Like, instead of saying, do you think that do you stick by what you said before that Thanksgiving should be canceled? And the instant answer should be no. No, it was, you know, I was being hyperbolic. It was stupid.
0: No.
1: I don't think that.
0: No, she said not. Oh, I'm sorry.
1: She said, I am a chef.
0: God, what does that mean?
1: And I'm all about bringing people together around the table.
0: No, you guys are co-kids too. Like.
1: And some of my best experiences as a chef have been on Thanksgiving.
0: That's a lie.
1: So, you know, I mean, it's just, it was just one of those politician-y answers that are so annoying.
0: Yeah. And anybody who's a chef, they would never, anybody who works in the restaurant industry would never say Thanksgiving was their favorite holiday. They probably want to burn Thanksgiving to the ground because they work their fucking ass off on Thanksgiving. Everybody's eating, they're cooking, right?
1: Yeah, yeah.
0: And she didn't mean it. I would say, no, I mean, not really, but I don't think we should celebrate, you know, a bunch of white people
1: smallpox. She did say it has troubling history.
0: God, that's so boring though, chef. I mean, why don't you say something like a little bit more visceral? Chefs are psychos, man. The chefs I know, they're fucking psychotic.
1: Assholes, many of them.
0: Yeah, I mean, they because they're under the gun all the time, and they're yelling at people all the time. I mean, they hate Thanksgiving. I guarantee fucking to you. They hate Thanksgiving. They hate Valentine's Day. They hate Easter Sunday. They hate Mother's Day. What's another one in the restaurant industry they make a lot of money at, but it's a nightmare? Well, the bar. God, Jesus Christ. St. Patrick's Day.
1: Football games. Yeah.
0: St. Right Patty's Day. It's like all the...
1: For bars.
0: The amateurs come out.
1: Yeah, he won by not that much.
0: Yeah.
1: But he did win. He won by 0.5%.
0: You better win the big one, dude.
1: $315,278 for him, $311,495. So only 4,000 vote difference.
0: Jeez.
1: With 99 point something something in.
0: But this is the governorship, right?
1: This is the governorship.
0: They don't pass legislation.
1: Well, and that was what a lot of people were saying. Like, if this had been, a lot of the even big lefty pundits have been saying, even if she had been up for Senate, or like Mamdani, not Mamdani, Abdul
0: Syed.
1: Although Abdul does have executive experience, but she doesn't, except for being a chef. You know what I mean?
0: Well,
1: I mean,
0: yeah,
1: she doesn't
0: have
1: any governmental executive experience. And that they would have felt comfortable with her in a representative role, but in a executive role that big, especially when they're doing so well in Wisconsin excising the MAGA cancer,
0: right.
1: Republican cancer in that state that took over and gerrymandered the fuck out of it.
0: Yeah.
1: They undid that finally. They were able to do that. And now all of a sudden Democrats are winning. Go figure.
0: Yeah.
1: They got back to Supreme Court. That was huge. Huge.
0: Elon did that, right?
1: Elon helped that by because everybody hates him. Yeah.
0: He got a horrible personality, dude. Jeez.
1: And that she might have been troublesome as an ineffective executive that the Republicans would pounce on.
0: No. And I
1: because the Republicans still have the legislature. They're
0: in Wisconsin.
1: They're chipping away at it.
0: Shit.
1: But they think with Crowley, hopefully he'll be better and that they'll be able to in 2 years or whenever the next election is for state legislature, they'll be able to take over.
0: They better
1: then have the trifecta.
0: You better be
1: governors,
0: right.
1: The Supreme Court and the legislature.
0: Tony, you better be right, motherfucker. If you pick the wrong one, the Democrats should be you should be dead to the Democrats if you pick the wrong one. You better back the right one.
1: So there you go. I don't know that necessarily some of the headlines are like the Democratic establishment. I don't think this was that type of fight. I don't feel like it was, we hate her because she's a Democratic socialist, which is, I mean, you know, what Schumer and Hakeem.
0: Isn't this about the fact that the people that's a close election and the people that will decide it are a bunch of fucking independent cheesemakers, cheeseheads in Wisconsin?
1: Yeah. I mean, it's still, there's still a fuck ton of people that don't live in Madison and Milwaukee and Green Bay. I lived among them in wee little Baraboo, Wisconsin. And they are very conservative, very, you know, some of them are a little on the racist side.
0: Well, stay out in the woods, dickhead, and let the adults run the country. Why do you have to be into politics? Can't you be racist and just enjoy all the nice socialism at the same time?
1: But I think she, you know, I think it's probably for the best that she didn't. She didn't win. We'll see, TBD, but...
0: I heard her on Mehdi Hasan, and I thought she sucked on the interviews. I thought she wasn't very good.
1: Not the best candidate.
0: No. But does Wisconsin really warrant a governor?
1: What are you talking about? There's millions of people in Wisconsin.
0: In Alaska.
1: Do you mean really?
0: They don't even... the Alaska governor doesn't work the whole year. You're telling me we needed a governor in Alaska. We don't need a full-time governor in Alaska. They don't have one. We sure as shit don't need one in Dakota, Wyoming, South Dakota, North Dakota. They don't need a full-time governor. I'm just saying, it's like, well, you got big cities. That guy.
1: 6 million people in Wisconsin.
0: That's it?
1: What do you mean that's it?
0: Well, I mean, if you're a governor, I mean, you got a spreadsheet, keep track of everybody. Do they have to work year round there?
1: Yeah.
0: You don't in Alaska? I don't know. I don't even understand how...
1: 700,000 people in Alaska. One-tenth of what is in Wisconsin.
0: Okay. Well, shit. I mean, you know, they just keep the cheese flowing. Right?
1: The, let's see... make me defend my second home state.
0: I'm not saying defend it. I'm just saying that they need a whole governor. Like, if you were a governor, I bet you could govern Wisconsin.
1: It's America's Dairyland.
0: Yeah, but you
1: can. Somebody's got to watch the cows.
0: Nah, these fucking people that run for executive offices. I think sometimes they're not, you know, you could have somebody, a really good coordinator person, handle Wisconsin, North Dakota, South Dakota, throw in Minnesota, handle that all 40-hour work week. Your vote.
1: I love that last cow.
0: Yeah.
1: The real deep voice.
0: There was. Are you going to cover the sad result in the election? Not, I don't know.
1: That was the first election.
0: The sad one, though. Yeah.
1: We can move on to, let's go to Minnesota, of course.
0: I mean, shit, man. God damn it, Minnesota.
1: Mike Lindell has still refused to concede.
0: Hell yeah!
1: Because he's saying there are some inconsistencies. We were up in all the polls. The polls had us 7 points up just a few days ago.
0: Hey, Hunter, I think you need to intervene. I mean, you're... is Mike Lindell still on crack?
1: I don't think so. I mean, I think I think it's just permanent damage.
0: Oh, okay. Hunter, go talk to him.
2: Here's the next report, everybody. Hold on. We just gained 5,000 votes.
1: Oh, this was in the middle of the night when he was when they were still reporting, and he was doing this bullshit where he's like, "Whoa, we just a whole bunch of votes just came in, and there were 30,000 votes, and they said I only got 6,000."
0: Yeah. Hey, Mike, because you've had to cut back on expenses at the MyPillow factory, are you shaving up the foam in a different shape? Are they still as good as they used to be, is my question.
1: Wait, when were they good?
0: Well, I don't know. I mean, it's just, I don't know. I'm just wondering. Well, he's selling off. Right. That's what I mean. Like, but this, when
1: I just threw the crab diving, one of the crab diving,
0: feel that. That feels
1: my pillows.
0: This feels like...
1: From friend of the show, Michael James Benson.
0: Oh, Benson, that's right, got us this. But this feels like...
1: You got one, too.
0: Yeah, instant mashed potatoes that need, like, a little more water or something. They're lumpy. I'm sorry, God,
1: it's a lot of water.
0: Is that clip you just played?
1: A lot more mashing, too. I thought when that lawyer said lumpy pillows that he was just really trying to you know, poke Lindell, which he did, and it worked. But when Benson ordered those pillows, and remember the came, it was all deflated, and it was like, you know, those Temu couches that are all smashed up, and you open a box, and it explodes into a giant couch.
0: That's amazing.
1: I thought it was going to be like that, or one of those mattresses that's rolled up, you know?
0: Yeah.
1: And it did fluff up, and we did throw it in the dryer like it said we should, or whatever what we're supposed to do.
0: Yes.
1: But it's lumpy.
0: Mike.
1: I'm just very lumpy.
0: Your pillows are lumpy, and you lost, dude. I mean, what's next? Crack, right? It has to be crack.
1: It's a good prop-in pillow, but it's...
0: it's good to prop up on, not to put your fucking head on.
1: If you put your face on it, it just feels...
0: It hurts.
1: It feels lumpy.
0: Yeah, it's not comfortable.
1: Here we go.
3: Your favorite 3 days ago by 9 points. This is mathematically, it looks impossible. But they're not all the votes are in yet, but we've just seen a 36,000 vote dump, and we got 6,000. It just, the number, the climb that Lisa was in doesn't make sense. It went like this. So we're going to look at that, and we'll let you know in the next 2 days what's going to happen.
1: He's just saying, you know, we're just going to look at this. It's like, well, of course I'm not going to concede. Yeah, like,
0: you
1: of course.
0: Lost.
1: How unreasonable. And he lost by 11 points. It wasn't even close.
0: Not 11 votes. 11 points.
1: Percent.
0: That's outside the margin of error, right? Even if you're mentally deranged from sleeping on that lumpy ass pillow your whole life.
1: Yeah.
0: God, dude. Shit. See, if Mike Lindell can be the governor of Minnesota, Shelby could. I mean, you got to be kidding me. How many votes did he get to lose in the primary? Does it say? I mean, he must have got at least 100,000, right? Or

0: He just put out like a what he thinks is a 5-point plan to
1: shut up Tucker.
0: To restore the country.
1: You know, fucking put your sleeveless flannel on and have a.
0: I'm just asking questions. Oh, that's all.
1: Jesus, you sound like you're on acid.
2: If you're
1: you
2: not
1: speak.
2: Looking at all the things that are on X and social media about a particular doctor who is in charge of our healthcare crisis and the alarming rates of a particular preventative, very loosely used word, and what would happen to the mortality of the unborn, preborn miscarriage rates. If you use the prevention injection, 80-something percent to terminate the pregnancy without the mother's knowledge.
0: I don't
1: shut up.
0: Find that accurate, by the way, but...
1: I was like, what boring part of Steel Magnolias is this from? Shit, man. Who would she play?
0: So that's Candace. She's running for Congress. Christian Georgian. Jesus, guns, and babies.
1: Yay! What, who did you play? Were you in theater, Candace? Did you play anybody in Steel Magnolias?
0: What she is would... this? TikTok censored me 60 seconds after posting this.
1: Thank you, TikTok.
2: Islam is a huge threat to America. I made that post, just the words,
0: post.
2: A few days ago. And
0: it had 9 syllables in it.
1: Is this actually...
0: Post.
1: Is Lindsey Graham not dead? Is this Lindsey Graham?
0: Oh, he might have transitioned.
2: I made that post, just the words, a few days ago, and it had thousands of interactions, many from people who are Americans, but they're not acting like Americans. They're not only supporting the right for Islam to exist here, they're defending
0: the right. The rot for people to defend Islam here.
1: Can we have somebody defend our alphabet in the words that she's saying?
2: For Islam to exist here, they're defending.
0: What's wrong with... They should be defending Muslims' right to exist here.
1: Yeah,
2: Islam
1: people,
2: to exist
1: right?
2: here. They're defending this radical, satanic, praying belief system that... non-believers would be murdered. Where's the freedom in murder?
0: Oh, for God's sake. Hey, if you read your book, you idiot.
1: You can't, I mean.
0: Read your goat herder's manual from the Iron Age and find the story of where your angry war god tells... his beloved followers to go into the next town and kill everybody, man, woman, and child. He got pissed at what, Lot or whatever it was?
1: Oh,
0: he
1: Lot.
0: Turned a whole city into salt or some shit. I mean, fuck you, you asshole.
1: Hey, I have a question. When you hear someone pronounce like what did she say?
0: Rot.
1: Well, just
0: you have a rot to do that?
1: Right, right. And some word with ing on the end, right? And she pronounced the final G.
0: Okay.
1: how do I say this? People that aren't stupid as fuck don't do that. Does that make sense? I don't hear a lot of smart people say the final G.
2: Where's the freedom for an innocent person, an innocent Christian who believes in Jesus Christ?
0: Christ.
2: When other people pray that they will be murdered just because they don't believe in what they believe in. There's no freedom in that. Islam has no place here. It's a radical, demonic belief system.
0: And we know that Christians are... There's nothing violent about Christians, right?
1: That's true.
0: It's the religion of love and openness.
1: And rape.
0: And yes. Helping the neighbor and welcoming the immigrant and the stranger and stuff like that, right?
1: That's right. Hey, listen, if you want to, if I was Islamic and I heard this, I'd be like, yeah, okay, pray all day that, no, I'm praying that, what is he saying? People of Islam are praying that white people get murdered or Christian people get murdered?
0: Yeah, they pray that...
1: Did pray? Okay, that's not true, Candace. But let's say they were. That's praying. Praying doesn't do jack shit for either religion, religion.
0: If you don't believe in their religion, why would you care about that?
1: People saying things to themselves.

0: doesn't fucking matter.
1: And let's go interview some Trump supporters about what they feel should happen to undocumented immigrants.
0: Why should put them to death?
1: Asmongold, that cockroach. And we've talked about him. He's one of the top streamers.
0: Yeah.
1: I used to watch him, and I used to kind of like him when he was doing gaming shit. But then he just started spiraling more and more down this incel
0: spiraling
1: maggot fuckhole. And now he just got himself banned for 14 days off of Twitch.
0: No, you loser.
1: Because he was saying that, you know, the thing in Morocco and Spain when they the Moroccans invaded the Ceuta or Ceuta, whatever the fuck the name of the place. I think it's Ceuta.
0: Candace, how do you pronounce that?
1: Which is a Spanish territory in Africa that's in Morocco, basically. And it's not like they swam across the Gibraltar Strait, you know.
0: But still, fuck that. That there's sharks in that motherfucker.
1: And now they put up bigger barriers in the water.
0: So you swim all the way across and have to go back?
1: But this was some bullshit. It was some bullshit, and it was 100% on the Moroccans, because the Moroccans are assholes, the government there. Yeah. And they were the ones that were just like, hey, guys, it's open season in Spain after this new, they're reading some loophole in the law or something. And that the feeling is that they stirred up all these people.
0: Yeah.
1: Tens of thousands of them to go and go nuts. Meanwhile, by the way, the maggots are still saying, they're still there going door to door raping people.
0: God.
1: And shit like that. Most of them left.
0: Yeah.
1: Most of them turned around. We're like, this is bullshit. There's nothing here for us. And have turned around and gone back to Morocco.
0: You know what?
1: And these door to door rapes weren't happening.
0: Shit.
1: Is
0: that what they're calling them?
1: They were saying, oh, they're breaking windows. They're ruining people's businesses. They're blah, blah, blah, blah, blah, blah, blah. And it just was not happening. There might have been an incident or something like that.
0: Right. Door to door raping sounds like a Republican thing.
1: In typical Republican fashion, one thing happens and they say, oh, all of them. One guy broke a window into business. Oh, those rampaging Muslims. All of them, all 20,000 of them, were raping all the white women in Spain.
0: If we know where the root of that problem is, right, it's the Moroccan government, right? If I'm the president of America, this fucking place, and I got all these toys and shit, I'm going to stop it. I'm going over to Morocco and say, stop this bullshit. And I'm bringing some of this fucking military we have, and I'm going to say, do not do this anymore. And they would stop, right? It's Morocco.
1: Well, it's not our fight.
0: That. No, but it's people.
1: It's Spain's fight. And
0: well, I mean, shit.
1: They can handle it. They did handle it.
0: Oh, they handled it?
1: Yeah, most of them went back.
0: Right.
1: And unlike us, they didn't start summarily executing them on the streets.
0: Oh, yeah, yeah.
1: But anyway, back to Asmongold, which brought me here. He said that what they should have done was that they were coming across, and some of them had children, and they were using the children as human shields. Well, nobody's shooting at them.
0: Right.
1: They weren't. They were bringing their children with them to what they thought was a better life, some of them, right?
0: Yeah,
1: And he's like, you look at these crowds, they're primarily military-aged Muslim men. And he says, I think, you know, these people are invading. They're attacking everybody. They should just start shooting them.
0: Dude,
1: and
0: that's crazy.
1: And somebody said, well, you know, they're kids. Some of them are kids. And he said, I don't care. You just got to shoot the kids, too.
0: You don't care?
1: Shoot the kids, too, he said. And Twitch banned him.
0: Yeah. I mean, who's the biggest streamer that's a lefty?
1: Hassan.
0: Oh, Hassan, go beat up this guy. Go, what the fuck? What the fuck? I'm tired of this shit, this violent rhetoric from these dumb fucking idiots. Go shoot the kids.
2: Always. This is emotional blackmail, right? Well, you can't shoot these people. They have kids with them. Well, then don't bring your kids. If you don't want to get shot, then don't bring your fucking kids.
0: Fuck you, motherfucker. You fucking coward pussy. Are you the same kind of guy that's like, who's that Republican that busted his two-year-old's collarbone? I'm tired of these dumbass fucking GOP loads just wanting to kill. You want to kill kids immediately after they're born. The only kids you love are fetuses, right? Is that true?
1: Who? Not Asmongold.
0: In general, though, right? I mean, god damn. You make that journey. You swim across whatever they are and go do it. You couldn't. And these people that complain about illegal, air quotes, immigration into this, you make the journey those people make. You couldn't do it. Most of these fat-ass white maggots would die. You would die in the final stretch when you're climbing the mountains, climbing a jungle mountain all over the fucking place. And there's, like, dead bodies there because people just die on the way. It is, you wouldn't be able to do it.
1: And then he doubled down. He put out a video on YouTube saying, I apologize for nothing. I do think these borders should be defended like this when it's being invaded. I'm not sorry. Sometimes I do communicate in a way that's harsh. People can say I am mean, but they're not saying I'm wrong. On speaking my mind, it's probably not going to stop, but I am going to try to tone it down because I don't want to make this an issue with Twitch all the time.
0: This is how you're a loser. Who? What? Asmongold, dickhead. What?
1: And he lives in Texas in a dilapidated. He's a multi-millionaire.
0: Oh yes.
1: He lives in his mom's old dilapidated house. She passed a couple of years ago, and that's when he really went nuts. It was after his mom died. He was kind of her caretaker. But he's called the Roach King, and he uses it proudly because he doesn't bathe. He used to, on his wall next to his bed, yes, there used to be streaks of blood.
0: Okay.
1: Because he would rub his gums.
0: Oh my God.
1: And just put his fingerprints on the wall of the blood coming from his teeth.
0: You're so stupid.
1: Which he has since fixed with his millions.
0: Oh God.
1: But he never leaves. He's like an agoraphobic.
0: Thank you. Thank you for that. Thank you for that. That
1: like never leaves his house.
0: That is that's nice of you because you're an asshole, right? That's a kindness.
1: Yeah. So he's turned into just a monster of a human being.
0: Yeah. Shoot the kids.
1: I actually watched Hassan reacting to the second video of him saying, I apologize for nothing, you know, and they were just talking, Hassan and his guests were talking about how just what a monster this guy is. He calls these migrants animals. They're all animals. And they're violent. They're violent animals. We should kill them.
0: Okay.
1: It's like, you're the animal, you piece of shit. You're the violent animal.
0: Right, right. Jesus was totally for that. I mean, come on.
1: I don't think he's Jesus-y. He's not. Okay. That's the one thing. He's not Jesus-y.
0: Well, you're one that makes sense, though.
1: He's an incel king. He's probably an atheist. He's an incel king.
0: Are you friends with Nick?
1: He is friends with Nick, and in fact, Nick defended him recently, and he thanked Nick for defending.
0: Oh, it's the love fest. Shit.
1: Oh, that's right here.
2: Okay, let me see it.
3: Austin Broypa sent $20. Quiet before too many people here. We all actually know Asmongold is terrible optics, right? The mess and grease is too much.
4: I like him. He's one of the biggest streamers around. Mm-hmm. So I like him. He's our warlock. You ever see Live Free and Die Hard? You ever see that movie with Justin Long and Bruce Willis?
2: Yep.
4: Where?
1: No, it's a piece of shit. But anyway,
0: Bruce Willis would not agree with you on any fucking level.
1: Yeah, so then, you know, Asmongold is, he almost gets naked and jerks off to the fact that Nick, thanks, Nick, I appreciate it. It's just common sense. He paints himself as like this common sense logic warrior, Asmongold does.
0: Oh, I thought you were going to say what he paints himself in.
1: Which is just disgusting that he, you know, we're all stupid if we don't like what he says because we just don't understand. You know, we're thinking with our emotions and he's thinking, you know, just pure logically.
0: I can do both, dickhead. And my thought here is, it's like, to me, the overall issue with this is what happened to us in our culture? I mean, why is this guy has trillion and billions of followers, a lot of fans?
1: Yeah, 30,000-40,000 every stream.
0: Every show, 34,000. It's not even a show. He just streams his ass playing fucking video games. That our culture is in trouble. We are spiraling. We are in a cultural disaster. A cultural what's the word? Apocalypse. We are at the end of it. We're in a black hole of fuckitude. I mean, he gets how many people watch him stream? 34,000?
1: 30,000-40,000.
0: If I was Alex Jones and I had enough money, I could just break studio equipment whenever I got pissed off. I would kick my mic stand across the room. 34,000, listen to this dickhead. Fuck him. Fuck that. Send Reacher. Fuck this. God damn it.
1: Yeah.
0: Swimming in New Smyrna Beach.
1: Yeah, 30,000-40,000 concurrent viewers when actively streaming.
0: God, there are people.
1: On YouTube.
0: Yeah.
1: He's got.
0: God damn. This culture of ours, we celebrate the least common denominator.
1: He's got 4.6 million followers.
0: I just threw up all over the place. Soundboard's ruined. Sorry. That sucks. 3 or 4 million?
1: It's 4.6 million followers. Okay.
0: Good job. Where did you study? Juilliard, or you just some dickhead everybody likes for no fucking reason? God, can you imagine there's kids out there crying because they can't get a scene right at the Cherry Orchard, and this dickhead plays Minecraft, and everybody watches. 34,000 people love it.
1: His net worth is estimated to be up to $24 million. His wealth comes from massive multi-platform streaming activity on Twitch and Kick, high-performing YouTube channels, and co-ownership stakes in organizations like OTK and StarForge Systems. StarForge Systems is they build PCs.
0: Okay.
1: You can custom order your own PCs. And then One True King is OTK. That's it's a group of streamers that banded together to make a influencer network, I guess.
0: No, call it. That's wrong. His popularity came from the fact that everyone is stupid as shit, and there's something going on with people. Now I'm going to start sounding like a conspiracy theorist. Like maybe unbundling all those vaccines will help. I'm just kidding.
1: And a couple of the OTK founders with him have already been kicked out for like rapey shit.
0: Oh wow, that's shocking, Pat. I can't believe that happened.
1: Hard to believe, huh?
0: You got kicked off of Twitch. Dude, you're...
1: For diddly or rapey shit.
0: These people that have no fucking talent whatsoever, never went to an acting class, never went to a piano lesson, not one singing lesson, not one guitar lesson, no poetry class, no nothing, no talent, they get 34,000 people a show, they watch them stream a fucking video fucking game. That should infuriate everyone.
1: He doesn't even play games anymore, hardly.
0: So he just
1: talks. He watches, he reacts to MAGA videos and tries to troll the libs.
0: He very
1: hardly ever plays games anymore. And he's not a very good gamer. Like when he does shit.
0: Okay.
1: There was a game recently that he tried to play and he rage quit because he was getting his ass handed to him. And he's just like, I'm just not very good at this.
0: Well, I know
1: I just
0: how that.
1: I just don't know how to do all this, you know. And he was a big WoW guy. That's how he got famous.
0: Oh, World of Warcraft.
1: Yeah, he was a big World of Warcraft streamer. But he was a troll. That was his deal. He was a known troll.
0: I hate this guy. That's all. I just don't understand why this guy has so much success and all these other dickheads. Like, what the fuck is happening?
1: Well, Hassan does well.
0: Yeah, but like, remember Fame, the television show? It was about...
1: I'm gonna live.
0: Yeah, yeah. I'm gonna learn how to fly. There were no, like, aspiring streamers in that. They were actors. They were dancers. They were singers. They were artists. All kinds of arts going on. Nobody's... Is there an MFA of streaming in Juilliard or something?
1: Hassan, 10 million.
0: Yeah, see, okay, I agree with him, but... And everything, but a streamer shouldn't be worth $10 million. No fucking way. There's a guy crying because he can't get through the Hamlet monologue.
1: And Hassan, zero partnerships, zero commercials he does.
0: Does he make
1: money? He doesn't have any.
0: Yeah.
1: He just makes it off of the YouTube and Twitch subs and gifted subs and shit like that.
0: Did he go to acting school? Was he ever in any plays? Did he have to do Hassan? Shakespeare? Any of these people? Yes. Where did you learn to speak and perform? Where did your respect for performing come from? Where does it come from?
1: Hassan went to college for poli-sci and for international affairs, I think.
0: I don't hear anything that said I took an acting class. I have any respect for being on
1: stage. He's Cenk Uygur's nephew.
0: Oh, God. You must want to fuck.
1: They don't get along politically. I mean, they get along, but they're disagreeing these days.
0: We can see an explosion of non-talent making lots and lots of money all of a sudden.
1: He's, but he's the new, what's his name? Piers Morgan just had a panel about Hassan, not with Hassan.
0: God.
1: He just had a panel talking about him, and they're just desperate to paint this guy as the face of the Democrats now, and bring up shit that he said 15 years ago or 10 years ago, and like that America deserved 9/11, which within days of saying it, he apologized and walked back and said it was an inelegant way to say it.
0: Okay. But he
1: stood by his point.
0: Yeah.
1: Which was because of our foreign policy, because of our meddling, because of our tyranny in the Middle East, trying to get the oil and all that shit.
0: I mean, do we really want to explore the idea of
1: that we invited the violence upon ourselves?
0: Well, if we really wanted to get into a discussion of what America deserves, that would be a pretty dark fucking discussion. No. Hassan didn't say that. Didn't Syed say that? He just threw his voice.
1: Mm-hmm.
0: What America deserves is a dark ass conversation, I think, to have. If we're going to go into that angle of things, what we deserve? Are you kidding me?
1: So it's insane because most people, you walk up to them and you say, "What do you think of Hassan Piker?" They're going to be like, "Who?"
0: Yeah.
1: Up until recently, and now the Republicans are trying to make him famous, more famous,
0: good,
1: widespread. Oh, he loves it.
0: I love it.
1: Because he gets a chance to speak, and he always sounds good when he's talking.
0: Yeah, I like Hassan. I mean, why are we supposed to be embarrassed of Hassan?
1: Who are you asking?
0: Wait, just normal people, I guess. God, I just don't understand I got to get off this, but I tell you what, man. Everybody that worked their ass off to learn some craft to be a performer. Sorry. I'm sorry, a guy that gets a high score on Donkey Kong is center stage. Move over, Meryl Streep.
1: Richie Torres, congressman from New York, a Democrat.
0: Okay.
1: Into the congressional record. Today, Congressman Richie Torres wrote to Daniel Clancy, CEO of Twitch, Steve Boom, vice president of audio, Twitch, and games at Amazon, and blah, blah, blah, blah, the CEO of Amazon, regarding the concerning anti-Semitic and anti-American propaganda emanating from Hassan Piker, one of Twitch's largest online streamers. No, Twitch is a subsidiary of Amazon.
0: Right.
1: So, fuck you, Richie Torres. Let's hear the anti-American propaganda. Oh, we deserve 9/11. Okay. And anti-Semitic. And that's the main, that's where their main attack on him.
0: Do you think
1: is because Israel hates him?
0: Right.
1: Because he has been outspoken against, Israeli crimes for a long, long time.
0: They're war crimes. Wow.
1: Even long before October 7th.
0: Yeah. Well, I mean, they're keeping the Palestinians in a prison, in a landlocked prison where they are controlled when they can leave.
1: But this is a member of Congress on our side, allegedly.
0: Well,
1: who's out there saying, you need to take him off of Twitch.
0: Do you think he gets AIPAC money?
1: Oh, 100%.
0: Yeah.
1: 100%.
0: He's at the AIPAC side. I mean, God, Richie Torres. God damn. I mean, why is there a Democrat that would say...
1: Rich Torres has received $1.4 million from pro-Israel lobbies.
0: That's a lot of money.
1: In just 3 short years.
0: 3 years? Shit, man.
1: So there you go.
0: Damn.
1: Bought and purchased.
0: Wow. I mean,
1: which is the same thing.
0: Yeah, that's true. That sounds bought and sold. Sounds good. Oh, that's two different things. I don't know. Bought and sold by APAC, I guess, or something.
1: Bought and owned and cucked.
0: Yeah, really.
1: So there you go.
0: Can you get an MFA in gaming and streaming? I mean, because is that the next thing that's going to happen? These fucking art schools got. Like,
1: oh, they have.
0: They don't.
1: I'm sure there's university.
0: No. God.
1: They, you know that universities come up with classes for everything.
0: Are we going to have a new, like, Chorus Line movie, or instead of a Broadway play, it's people auditioning to be the next Twitch streamer? God, I hope I get it. I hope I get it.
1: Well, there's a lot of game development, you know.
0: Ugh, yeah.
1: And game design and stuff that you can major in.
0: I'm going to say something, and I don't play a lot of video games. But I'm going to say, I thought video games were supposed to be for your own personal enjoyment. It's not supposed to be equated with, like, you're not getting a Tony, right? That's entertainment for yourself, right?
1: Where are you going?
0: I'm just saying, why do these people get 34,000 people watching them play fucking video games? And it's just, I don't know.
1: Oh, these are political streamers.
0: Right.
1: Gaming videos get a lot more than that.
0: Oh, really? Oh, my God. Wait. Oh, shit. But these people came from video game streaming, though, right?
1: Yeah. At Hassan, least, not really. He's always been political.
0: He has a political degree. He has
1: He was like a journalism guy.
0: Oh, okay. That's good. He's not just a guy who played Donkey Kong and Call of Duty and says the N-word to little kids online. Like, who's the guy wiping his gums on the fucking wall?
1: Asmongold.
0: I hate that guy.
1: He also...
0: stay in your house.
1: At one point said that he was using a dead rat in his room as a alarm clock because the sun would hit it at a certain time of the day and the smell would wake him up.
0: Now, shut up. Not you. I'm talking to Asmongold. You know talent. You shouldn't have people. You got 30,000 people watching you do this shit every day. That is a sad. I don't know.
1: It's got to be Kai, right? I mean,
0: why does
1: I'm just saying. I'm not assuming you know.
0: I don't know who Kai is.
1: Kai Cenat. He's I think he's the number one game streamer and Speed. I Show Speed are probably the two guys.
0: That's the movie with Keanu Reeves
1: that started up.
0: Speed.
1: Kai Cenat has 21.4 million followers.
0: Jeez, fuck you, followers. Fuck all y'all. Fuck you. And you, what happens when there's no more money left for the actors?
1: Oh, God. Speed's got 50 million followers.
0: God damn. 50 million, that's like, how many people is that? That's how many pillows Mike Lindell sells a day?
1: But Speed, I Show Speed does, he does all kinds of stuff. He does stunts, and he's actually a good guy. He travels around, and he's a...
0: Yeah. Are they going to have...
1: A bit of an advocate for...
0: Oh, that's nice.
1: Good stuff.
0: Are they going to have... Is it true that they're going to have a category of the Tonys for streamers, a little theater made for them so everybody can watch them play fucking Pac-Man on Broadway? Can I do that? Does Hassan tour? Well, he doesn't, but are there streamers that tour? Then I could buy a ticket like I would a play. Sit down and watch them play.
1: No, not that I know
0: Missile
1: of.
0: Command or something? Wow.
1: Not that I know of.
0: Sorry, we're going to cancel this Broadway play. We're going to move Uncle Vanya out. Get out, Derek Jacobi.
1: Kai's all-time peak live viewers.
0: Okay.
1: 1 million viewers.
0: 1 million? You just say that like that guy's character on The Spy, whatever. God damn. What a fucking damn. How many people bought tickets to see Number One and Magneto in Waiting for Godot in London? How many people, I wonder, bought tickets?
1: A lot, but not that much.
0: That sucks. That's a shame. Why not elevate that? Why not elevate that? No, let's get this guy who's rubbing his gums on the wallpaper.
1: Kai has averaged 73,000 viewers every time.
0: One day, we're going to turn on Netflix, and it's not going to be anything to watch. It's like people acting. It's just going to be this bullshit, and we're all going to miss it. You're going to miss it! Jeez. This is an entertainment. Is there something wrong? I mean, I'm not saying... What's in the water that's making people enjoy this shit?
1: I think it's good for me personally. It's when I'm doing other shit.
0: Right.
1: And I have a streamer on in the background.
0: Yeah.
1: Yeah. I don't think there's people that like just sit and stare, you know, and do nothing but just watch a guy staring back at them.
0: I think it's
1: for me personally, when I'm streaming somebody, it's I'm doing something else. I'm playing a game.
0: So
1: I'm playing a game on my own, and I'm just listening to whatever is going on with them, you know.
0: So let's say you go see Steve Guttenberg in Oedipus on Broadway or something. And are you going to second screen that? Are you going to have your phone out checking?
1: No, of course not.
0: Now these fuckers, Twitch, I bet would. God.
1: So there you go. We've delved into the streamer world a little bit there.
0: Lowest just to common show you denominator, what's going on, man. It's like we're in the LCD section, the maggot section of the timeline, and it's brutal.
1: Oh my God, look at the time. I have so many stories I didn't get to yet.
0: Yeah, there's one I heard. In...
1: We've got, which one do I want to get to now? We did Mike Lindell. Did we do the good news in good news of Minnesota? We got another, another lib.
0: Right.
1: Lieutenant Governor Penny Flanagan won the Democratic Senate primary.
0: Awesome. Awesome.
1: There. She's a big progressive.
0: Nice.
1: The outcome was another sign of progressive energy among Democratic primary voters. Comes a week after Abdul El-Sayed won a bitter and divisive primary in Michigan that fired up the left.
0: Yeah.
1: And is fueling anxiety among party leaders that Democrats will alienate moderate swing voters.
0: Fuck yeah.
1: Fuck them.
0: No, I mean, fuck the Democrats saying they're going to alienate
1: I mean, fuck
0: that.
1: The swing voters. I don't think there are that many swing voters.
0: Right. That's a myth. That what you read was bullshit, right? That there aren't swing voters. What does a swing voter mean? What do they mean by that? Somebody
1: that means sometimes they vote Republican, sometimes they vote Democrat. I don't know how you can in today's world.
0: Swing
1: in today's environment,
0: yeah.
1: You have to have such blinders on or be so fucking stupid that you can't see that the choices now are kind of getting pushed there. Well, the right's already on the extreme. And now the popularity, it's this Overton window. We've hit the way too right on the Overton window. We're sick of it. And these Democrats, these fucking corporate Democrats, we're looking at you, Jeffries. We're looking at you, Schumer.
0: Who is? That guy.
1: Jeez. And people like that, the ones that are getting their granny panties in a bunch over these progressives.
0: Yeah.
1: And the reason these progressives are popular is because they're saying shit that we want.
0: Wow, that's insane. Hold on a second. Say that again. What is their secret?
1: Saying, hey, we need to have Medicare for all. Saying, we need to get money out of fucking politics.
0: Yeah.
1: We need all these things.
0: Syed said something about, like, debating or, I don't know, was it sparring or something? RFK? I mean, he said...
1: Yeah, and he just challenged Rogers to play football with no pads.
0: Is that true?
1: Yeah, he said... He said, well, you won't debate me. He said, Rogers said something about him... Like, he wants to cancel Christmas and football, you know, I mean, something like that. But football is one of them. It's like, he hates football. And El-Sayed loves football.
0: Did he play?
1: El-Sayed?
0: Yeah.
1: I don't think
0: he challenged him to no
1: pass. But he said, well, let me find it.
0: I love this. Now we're getting to what I like. This is what I like. This voting shit. Okay, I guess we need it. Whatever. Can we, instead of debates, though, can we do no pads football with all the candidates? Shit, man. Not Bernie, but other ones.
1: It's because he was, at one point in his, he talked about these team sports being owned by all these white guys.
0: Yeah.
1: Owning all these black guys.
0: Yeah.
1: And, you know, that there are still... And it's still a white boys club.
0: No, we just did the story of somebody bought the Lakers.
1: Right.
0: Well, who were they?
1: Jared Kushner's brother.
0: Oh, white guys. Oh, yeah. Shit. Okay, never mind.
1: Here it is. Mike Rogers says, he's advocating doing away with our fireworks, our football, and 4th of July. He should be held accountable for that.
0: Oh, my God.
1: And Abdul tweeted and said, since you're too afraid to debate me, how about you hold me accountable on a football field instead? Tackle. No pads like we used to play when we were kids. I'd be happy to show you how much I love football.
0: Yes! There you go. Are we all listening? Are the Democrats listening? I love that. That is the most, who doesn't understand? Everybody understands that. Did his publicist from Harvard write that? Didn't sound like it.
1: Oh, he played in high school.
0: He played high school football?
1: Yeah.
0: That guy's good at football. You have to be good to play
1: Santa
0: in
1: Santa Monica High School.
0: In California, even. Listen, man, you're going to run this. Hey, okay, who did Mike Rogers play for? Did he play any sports? I love this.
1: He might have. I don't know.
0: I want to. Hey, Mike, you're going to get your ass handed to you, dumb fuck. This guy played no pads high school football. What'd you play?
1: This guy. He wants to cancel 4th of July.
0: Mike Rogers plays no pads pocket pool, I think.
1: They're so stupid. Dumb. You talk about who's going to lose these swing voters. Is the lies that you guys are coming out with. Because people are listening to El Sayed. By the way, Mamdani in New York has like a 68% approval rating.
0: Mamdani!
1: They love him. Even Republicans. There was a recent... there was a recent vote somewhere. And like there were New York Republicans in around the state.
0: Yeah.
1: Was it that? Yeah. What am I talking about? Something like that. But it was New York Republicans somewhere, and maybe in the city council or whatever, that were supporting Mamdani because they're like, you know what? He's helping.
0: How sad
1: things
0: for someone.
1: Things are getting better. Shit's working.
0: Wait, I'm learning a lot about politics. People will vote for, if you give people what they want, they like that, right?
1: I think so. We might be onto something.
0: And what's the second point? He's helping. Holy shit. This evil socialist is helping, guys. Damn. Do you think Mamdani could have taken Sleewell and I wouldn't want to play Cuomo and no pads to touch football. Fuck that shit.
1: Who knows what he's going to touch? Yeah.
0: I got syphilis from your thumbs. I love that, man. Syed, I hope all your fellow Democrats running for shit are listening. Klobuchar, you take that attitude. You won the primary, right, to be governor of Minnesota?
1: No, Minnesota.
0: Yeah, so you carry that attitude. I want to hear you say that to everybody. That's what I want to hear from my Democrats. God damn it. Quit sounding like you went to Harvard. It's really, this guy's got it. Right?
1: Yeah.
0: Who's shit? God. Damn, I wish this guy would have beaten Trump in an election. Somebody with this kind of fucking attitude. Not this joyful warrior. Does that guy sound like a joyful warrior?
1: Joyful.
0: Joyful warrior.
1: New York City Mayor Zohran Mamdani's approval rating reaches new high.
0: Shit. That's awesome. Because, you know, he did. What did he do with the library in the budget? He funded it like a billion years into the future because we all love the library. It's important, you know. This guy's good. He's at state-run grocery stores. He's getting rid of Thanksgiving, banning fireworks.
1: That's right. Instituting Sharia law.
0: Sharia law compliant.
1: And the polls are even showing, and that's why Republicans are starting, the ones that still have brains, are worried because we talked about it, I think, on Friday's show, that their own polls are showing that the message ain't working.
0: Yeah.
1: Oh my God, it's a Muslim.
0: Yeah, put your polls.
1: Oh my God, it's a socialist. Oh my God, right. It's a communist. That those gotcha terms ain't working no more because we know you're lying. You know, you'd be mad at somebody for stepping on your foot. You'd be like, you're a communist. I mean, that's literally what these knee jerk moron droolers are saying these days.
0: And look at their golden fuck daddy, who is mocked by Lego movies, who, when the going gets tough, he tucks his tiny little mushroom dick between his gigantic thighs and runs into a catering
1: truck. Puts the lotion on its skin.
0: Yeah, and the Keystone cops whisk him away to some other fucking Oh, yeah. Oh, shit, man. Could you imagine how much, was it, Silence of the Lambs? Who was the bad guy in that? Ted Levine. How many, I mean, God, Trump would be, that's a lot of outfits out of that guy, right?
1: Would he be able to tuck?
0: I don't know. I mean, yeah, no.
1: I mean, is it tuckable?
0: I don't know.
1: Button?
0: Would Syed, they said, hey, Syed, the Iranians are coming for you in Air Force One. Would he have ran away and hid in the refrigerator behind a bunch of cheese cubes? Said, no, motherfucker. Normally, Dave, you don't retreat from Air Force One because it is traditionally, even in nuclear war, you go to Air Force One, right? But apparently you didn't in this situation. And that should be the story. Why? Why did he retreat from Air Force One? That's fucked up. That's amazing.
1: Meanwhile... Trump's net approval rating has fallen to minus 27, a new record low.
0: Hey, I...
1: and those saying that they strongly disapprove of Trump is at a record high. Not only disapprove... But strongly disapprove.
0: Is it true that Mamdani and El Sayed and some other progressives, they're challenging Trump to a no pads something? I don't know.
1: There's a map of the different states and his approval rating in each state. And there's only three states where he's above water.
0: Who is Florida, Pat?
1: No.
0: What the? Good job, guys.
1: No, he's minus...
0: Here?
1: Minus 18 here in Florida.
0: The state that gave the country Rick Scott as a senator did that? Wow. That's impressive. I mean, I figure if you vote for Rick Scott, you vote for anything. I mean, shit. Wait. Okay, so it's not Florida. It's Texas, right? No.
1: No, Texas is actually worse. Texas is... It might go blue. What's his name? Nate Silver just gave Texas lean Democrat. For Tallarico.
0: Tallarico. Listen to me. You got to challenge, what's his name, Paxton?
1: Paxton.
0: No pads touch football. No pads tackle football. Can you take him? I bet Tallarico would beat his ass.
1: Paxton, there was a, Paxton, was that, did a town hall? Or this fucking idiot did a town hall?
0: Yeah.
1: And one of the, people got up and asked him why he cheated on his wife.
0: What did he say?
1: I'm trying to find it.
0: That's a good question. Nobody in the media didn't ask him that. That's a relevant question.
1: Here's a different... This isn't the one I'm talking about, but this is... maybe this is. Somebody was kicked out of Paxton's rally for yelling, "You cheated on your wife." While he was criticizing Tallarico... on his Christian beliefs, doing the he's not a true Christian's thing.
0: So it's relevant.
5: He also said that you cannot be a Christian and support the oil and gas industry. Now I think that's in Leviticus. I think if you can help me with it, I'm looking, but that's where I'm guessing. And then of course
1: oh my God, that crowd, it looks like a snowman convention.
0: How old is Paxton?
1: There's never been a whiter crowd except at a Klan rally.
0: Gee, well, it's the Klan rally, kind of. I mean, how old is...
1: It's not that different.
0: How old is he?
1: 60s?
0: I mean, he's been in the news forever.
1: He doesn't look well.
0: I think Tallarico could take it. How old is Tallarico? What's he weigh?
1: 40s?
0: Tallarico's in his 40s. I thought he'd be... Looks
1: he's
0: younger.
1: A young dude.
0: I don't know. I think you could take Paxton. What's his name?
1: James Tallarico?
0: James.
1: 37. So he's 37.
0: 37? You're going to beat his ass.
1: And he's up in the polls.
0: Wait, what happened to that?
1: By the way, the three states, so I can close this, Trump's underwater, above water.
0: Wyoming?
1: Idaho, Wyoming, and West Virginia.
0: Did you say states with air quotes or not air quotes? There's seven people in Wyoming. They're not even states. That Trump's winning in those tiny states. That's it.
1: Yeah, West Virginia. What a shocker.
0: Poor West Virginia. That's where J.D. Vance grew up. Fuck, man. Wait, what happened to that? What happened to that former football player who ran against, what's his face, Ted Cruz, I think? He lost for Senate or something. Who was that? Last name started with an A or something.
1: Not Beto.
0: No. No, Beto, get back in there. They're doing the no pads football thing. You could do that. You could beat Ted Cruz in that challenge, I think, right? Doughy fucking Ted ass Cruz. What? No, he ran. No, he was a football, former football player. He lost, though. He's running for something in Texas.
1: Lost to Ted Cruz?
0: Yeah, maybe. Shit. God, we talked about him on the show. I just don't.
1: I don't remember, to be honest.
0: Yeah.
1: This story is, you'll enjoy this one.
0: Okay.
1: Although I'm assuming this is taxpayer money. The Kennedy Center has been ordered to pay $252,000.
0: Yes.
1: In legal fees to a musician who canceled his show after Trump illegally slapped his own name on the building.
0: I love this. So you're telling me that the talent won in this story?
1: Yeah, they sued him.
0: Yes.
1: Remember, they were all, who's
0: that? Oh,
1: yeah, yeah. It's Grinnell, isn't it? Richard Grinnell, that scumbag who's in charge of the Kennedy Center.
0: Yeah.
1: And he wrote right away, we're going to sue them. They're going to have to pay for this. It's, you know, millions of dollars of blah, blah, blah, blah, blah. They sued him. They sued him for $1 million, claiming breach of contract. But he won.
0: Yes.
1: And then he turned around and sued them for his legal fees.
0: Bam! And run for something.
1: And yesterday he won.
0: Dude, that guy should run for something. I love that attitude. I love that attitude. The talent
1: judge
0: won.
1: Awarded his attorneys $252,000 and change. The Kennedy Center opposed paying for it, but the judge wasn't having it.
0: Pay up.
1: Quote, the court notes that the center's opposition was filed. By the way, this is them again, the Trump administration. They missed the filing deadline. They went on TV and yelled and screamed about it and bitched and cried. Once again, virtue signaling.
0: Yeah.
1: And then didn't file in time.
0: You guys can't do shit.
1: But then this judge even wrote that, well, you know, you guys fucked up, so you lost. You missed the deadline.
0: Yes.
1: But... quote, notwithstanding the procedural defects and untimeliness.
0: Yes.
1: So these Trump people don't know what the fuck they're doing. And if any of them are lawyers, we need to have mass.
0: Oh, yes.
1: Disbarments.
0: Oh, yeah. In an arena.
1: Yeah. You get a disbarment. I'll get Oprah.
0: Playing Metallica over it. Yeah. We'll get Oprah to do it. Oprah can do it.
1: The court, notwithstanding procedural defects and untimeliness, the court reviewed the opposition to ensure a fulsome review and reached the same conclusion discussed above. So
0: pay
1: they
0: up,
1: said,
0: bitch.
1: Yeah, the court said, I even looked at it on the merits, even though you guys fucked up.
0: Right.
1: And you're full of shit. She said, you pay up.
0: The only thing this administration is capable in is like, there's a lot of people in that administration that are rapists. They're raping. They can rape, right? That's their thing. But they can't file shit. They can't read. It took them so long to figure out how to turn the lights on in the meeting room. Remember that? First administration, they couldn't figure out how to turn the cabinet room. Can't turn on the lights in their own cabinet room.
1: Well, if he would have listened what's his name from New Jersey? The fat guy who was on the beach.
0: Oh, Big Pussy. No. Richard Christie.
1: Who?
0: Governor Christie. Chris Christie.
1: Oh, yeah.
0: I got the wrong.
1: Richard Christie was on the Howard Stern. Yeah.
0: I got to it finally, but.
1: Chris Christie. Remember he hired him to do the quote transition? And then Chris Christie told the story later after he's on the outs with Trump that he showed up with, you know, a bunch of binders saying, here's how we're going to organize the transition. And they literally threw the binders away and told them to go fuck off.
0: That's what you get, Governor Christie. That's what you get.
1: So that's why they didn't know. I'll bet in his binders was how to turn the phone on.
0: Yeah. Really? That would be in the things he had?
1: Well, probably. I mean, you know, you got to get authorization, you know.
0: Wait,
1: you go
0: into the White House. It's not like a turnkey situation. You go to the White House. How do you log on to the computers on your first day to check your at POTUS email?
1: Well, that would have been on your... In your binders. In your binder.
0: Shit, you dumb fucking asshole Nazis. Your Secret Service fucking sucks. You can't turn the lights on. You don't read anything. You miss deadlines. What is this?
1: What have we got here?
0: Smuggling Mountain at the fucking tomato truck.
1: Less than 20 minutes left here in the big show. We'll be back on Friday, Faithless Friday.
0: Jesus!
1: Follow up on the Tate Bros.
0: Oh, okay.
1: Speaking of rape.
0: That's right.
1: Alleged.
0: Is Trump helping them?
1: No. accused rapist brothers, Andrew and Tristan Tate, they have now discovered.
0: Yes.
1: This isn't dodgy at all, Ryan.
0: Okay.
1: Kept multiple passports under different aliases.
0: Oh, sure. A lot of people do that, right?
1: To travel abroad, including one that had a name ripped from a James Bond novel.
0: Oh, my fucking God.
1: Tristan Tate had a Mexican passport with his photograph and date of birth, but under the name of the main villain in the 007 spy novel, Scorpius. His name was Vladimir Scorpius.
0: That's fake, man. I mean, could you imagine if you're a customs person, you don't look at that and say, wait, this seems weird.
1: Vladimir Scorpius on a Mexican passport.
0: My name is Vladimir Scorpius. I don't remember.
1: Tristan also posted an online video of himself on a ship declaring, I'm Vladimir Scorpius. And he has registered a UK company called Scorpius Limited in an apparent nod to the financial arms dealer who appeared in the 1988 novel written by John Gardner.
0: You read that? Wait a second. That's a story. We're burying the lead. You telling me one of the Tate brothers read a book?
1: Yeah, I don't think they made a movie.
0: Whoa.
1: Andrew Tate himself openly bragged on social media about having, quote, 8 lives, 8 licenses, and passports.
0: You said that on social media, dickhead? That's...
1: He is alleged to have had a stash of travel documents from the US, UK, Estonia, Nigeria, Poland, and the tiny Pacific island nation of Vanuatu.
0: Woo!
1: Which is where they shoot Survivor a lot,
0: oh, okay.
1: Right?
0: Vanuatu? Oh, yes. Boy, it sounded like at the end of that list, what's-his-face should scream.
1: So that's why the Brits and the Americans are not releasing them, because they might be a flight risk, Ryan.
0: Well, they only got 8.
1: Vladimir may leave the country.
0: Yeah. Shit. Why would you use a... You know, why would a Nazi use the word Vladimir's got a... That's an eye raiser, right?
1: It's a what?
0: Eyebrow raiser or something.
1: Oh, yeah.
0: Not like razor, but like you would take notes of it. You would raise your eyebrows and say, ooh, Mr. Scorpius. Wow, what an interesting name.
1: Welcome to America, Mr. Scorpius.
0: You look like these rapists known as Tate.
1: Shit. Are you here to work? No, I'm here to traffic women.
0: Aren't they already? Wait a second. They were already documented traffickers, right? Did they get in trouble for that already?
1: In Bulgaria, they were arrested, and then Trump got them out somehow.
0: I'm sorry. No offense to Bulgaria, but
1: Trump administration got them out.
0: In Bulgaria, you got arrested for rape. And then
1: which
0: American
1: is why they
0: president.
1: Went there. Which is why they went there, because
0: right,
1: they knew
0: right.
1: that, you know, it was less than strict laws on stuff like that.
0: Trump, how hard did he work? He called up Bulgaria and
1: No, he told somebody.
0: Oh, he told somebody. Hey.
1: Actually, the story was it was one of his toadies, I think, was into the Tates and into Andrew Tate and was buddies with him. And he's the one who, I forget which one it was.
0: Well, Trump felt bad for him because he's like, oh, man, I'm a rapist, too. And they're rapists. I should help my fellow rapists. I guess. God. Ugh. Do you guys stream as well? The Tates? You're part of that whole streaming fucking community, you know, Nick? You hang out with Nick at the Sizzler or wherever in Miami, listen to the Kanye Nazi song. God, our culture sucks, man. They catch that shark.
1: Oh, look, it's Richard Grenell.
0: Oh, okay.
1: Again. God. Investigative reports indicate high-level pressure from U.S. political allies, including interactions involving Trump administration figures like Richard Grenell and ties to Trump family members. Hi, Dad. Hi, Dad.
0: How many people are held in countries that are bad actors that are actually good people that can use a phone call to spring them, right? But no, this administration, they're springing Andrew Tate from Bulgaria for raping. Shit. Friends with this guy is shit. I don't know what to say.
1: We've got
0: so gross, man. It's like
1: this. I mean, we might as well do this story. This was sent by some of our wonderful listeners. I think I got a couple instances of it.
0: Yes,
1: of the story. Thanks for sending us shit, and we appreciate it.
0: Hey, one second. I'll be right back.
1: This is a story. I'm going to hold off because the whole point is Ryan's reaction to the story. So I'm going to wait. Oh, there okay. we go.
0: I'm back.
1: The whole point of the story is for your approval.
0: Okay.
1: Arkansas?
0: Oh, I forgot that. I forgot about that state.
1: Yeah. Home of Bill Clinton.
0: They're still around. Yeah.
1: Hi.
0: Hey, I'm off to the island.
1: Speaking of Andrew Tate.
0: You were friends.
1: And Arkansas high school football player.
0: Okay.
1: Ryan. During warm-ups at practice.
0: Oh, shit.
1: Felt unusual movement inside his helmet.
0: God damn it. Yeah. I saw this shit. Dad, fuck
1: oh,
0: this.
1: You saw this story?
0: I'm so sorry. I saw
1: it's
0: it.
1: It's okay.
0: I did. And you know what? Can you do the story? And I want to see if there's any other details that's going to be involved. What I saw, there was scant.
1: You're not going to like the end of it.
0: David Muir from ABC News. Wow, you really skimped on this one. But teased it right before every ad break.
1: Was this on CBS? Really?
0: Yeah, whatever. He teased it through every ad break like it was going to be a news story.
1: The Maumelle High School student made an unsettling discovery during practice when he found a 2-foot-long cotton mouth had crawled inside his helmet, and it got up above the padding.
0: Oh, God. God damn these snakes.
1: The pit viper was so reluctant to exit the helmet that the... police officers, they called the police.
0: Oh, okay. Now they're doing something of note. They're actually helping society. They shot it.
1: Poured water into it.
0: What?
1: To force the snake out and it into a bag. Animal services technicians arrived a few minutes later,
0: and
1: identified the snake as a deadly cottonmouth.
0: And then, yes.
1: And then took it to a wooded area
0: far from the school to release it. They did not.
1: They did. What are they going to do? Why would they kill it?
0: It's a cottonmouth.
1: Why?
0: What do they do for us? I mean, they're killing us. They are
1: rats.
0: We'll figure out the bugs. We'll figure out the rats. These ass people, really, I want to hear from people that have been bitten by cottonmouths and survived it. Do you buy this bullshit narrative that we say, oh, they should be protected. These snakes have a place in the environment. I bet they don't feel that way. Imagine that if that kid had put on his fucking helmet. Why was it there?
1: The player grabbed a different helmet and continued on with practice.
0: I know. That is insane.
1: But the situation caused the head coach to reiterate to his team that players should examine their equipment carefully before using it. Check it for insects or maybe something larger and more dangerous.
0: Hey, coach. Okay, that's good. But what you got to say? Everybody stops everything. Everyone, look in all your shit, even if you're in the stands right now. Look in your shit. Look everywhere for these snakes. Because, okay, there's only one. How many players are on that team?
1: A high school team?
0: Yeah.
1: Probably 30-ish.
0: How many helmets?
1: Probably, yeah, they probably have spares. Probably 40 helmets.
0: So you tell me only one in 40 helmets in this area in fucking Arkansas has a cottonmouth in it. Everybody, check your shit now so we can all make sure we all have accountability with each other. We're looking through your shit now. Don't trust these kids to do it. Fucking find these snakes and put them in a burning trash can. Burn these motherfuckers.
1: The Maumelle Animal Shelter posted that everybody involved was okay and reminded everyone that snakes and other critters can find their way into dark and closed spaces, especially helmets, shoes, bags, boxes, and any other items left

0: Understand this story. That kid, hey, listen, kid, I'm sorry for you. The adults in your life should have killed that fucking snake. So the other snakes would have said, hey, maybe we should go in these football helmets.
1: Oh, shit. Buy a Powerball tonight, everybody. $1 billion.
0: What's more like?
1: Jackpot.
0: Talk about a jackpot. Amazing. You're so lucky you get a snake in your helmet. What kind of lottery is that, Jesus? Save.
1: Well, I mean, nobody's surprised.
0: What wooded area? I'm sorry, press. What wooded area was the snake let out in?
1: We don't have...
0: I want to know. But whose house got the snake? But the football player, you know. I'm just wondering. Fuck this, man. This is such a... Listen, I'm a hippie, and I love all animals. That's not an animal. That's an aberration. That's cancer. Cottonmouths are cancer. They should be... Plenty of other snakes that don't cause people to lose limbs when they bite you. This is bullshit. Kill that fucking thing.
1: Vivek Ramaswamy.
0: Oh, my God. That guy,
1: Ramaswamy,
0: speaking of snakes,
1: is now in some possible troubles. A Trump-aligned candidate for governor, that's him, in Ohio, has long touted his biotech experience.
0: Oh, shit. Oh, yes.
1: But much of his success, it turns out, according to a new report,
0: yes,
1: is that... much of his success maybe have been due to his mother doctoring data.
0: Damn, that's even worse than what we learned on that Mediasan interview, where we learned that you didn't even come up with that shit. You bought the company, you absorbed the company after they came up with this shit.
1: Oligarchy Watch, that's a great place to go get your news, reported on Wednesday that Vivek Ramaswamy's mother, Geetha, who worked with her son at biotech firm Exovant, despite having no experience running clinical trials, she may have manipulated data about the effectiveness of the drug Intepyridine, which Exovant purchased in its efforts to develop a treatment for Alzheimer's.
0: Okay.
1: According to the report...
0: Pyridine is a peer-reviewed thing.
1: Intepyridine.
0: Is that what that is?
1: It's a drug.
0: Oh, it's a drug. That's the name of the drug. Okay.
1: At Exovant, her co-analyses pulled from Glaxo's 48-week phase 2B clinical trial of 684 Alzheimer's patients, that found the drug had, quote, failed to achieve formal statistical significance.
0: It's worthless.
1: And had, quote, not met overall criteria for success.
0: Wow.
1: However.
0: Oh.
1: The data, the responder analysis, co-authored by Geetha Ramaswamy, again, 0.0 experience in clinical drug trials.
0: Yeah, but this is her son's company, right?
1: Yeah.
0: She knows her son's a piece of shit. How else is he going to be successful unless she cheats and helps him?
1: Her co-authored report concluded that, they omitted large segments of the original trial data in their review and said in their review, there is enough evidence to support the initiation of a phase 3 confirmatory study evaluating the efficacy of Intepyridine in mild to moderate Alzheimer's disease.
0: They are giving people hope about Alzheimer's with this bullshit drug.
1: That conclusion didn't stop the company from loading up on $315 million in new investments ahead of its initial public offering. It went public. Oh. Doing so put Geetha and her son in the position to profit handsomely from the drug, even if it didn't work.
0: Somebody's going to jail, motherfuckers.
1: Company debuted in a $1.4 billion IPO, the largest in biotech history at the time, Vivek and his mom found a back door to sell their shares and walked away with over $260 million.
0: These motherfuckers have to go to jail, right?
1: And they left investors holding the bag, including one teacher who lost their $1 million retirement savings in the fiasco.
0: This sounds like Thanos or Theranos, whatever, the what's-her-face with the blood testing. This is just fraud.
1: And he doesn't get called out on that shit Enough. It should be every fucking interview with this guy. You're a fraud.

0: Yeah.
1: And he talks about his success in biotech.
0: You know, this is the war on drugs. It's not some dude selling crack to whoever, to Mike Lindell on the corner. I mean, this is drugs. These are the cartels, right? I mean, that's fucking... These are Alzheimer's drugs. People are...
1: Maybe his crack dealer was at Hardee's.
0: Right. Hey, how much you want to bet? At 1 in 10, 10 being the most likely, 1 the least likely. Mike Lindell hit that crack pipe last night after that loss.
2: Can't believe it's not happening.
0: There is nobody happier than Mike.
2: I'm supposed to win.
0: Yeah, Mike Lindell's drug dealer's rolling in the dough today. Oh, shit. God, Vivek, you're a fucking piece of shit, man. And he knows his mom doctored the data, right?
1: Oh, I would assume so.
0: God, what kind of weird-ass family crime? How often do you hear that somebody's mom helps your son fucking develop an Alzheimer's drug that's bullshit? That's insane, man. Shit, man, we got to lock his ass up. And his mom. And your mom. Sorry. Going to jail. Day one of my administration, you're going to jail, motherfucker. Oh, shit. These fucking cottonmouths are done. That is, I can't believe they released that snake. God, fuck these people. God.
1: There's memes all over the place of Trump hiding in one of those food carts.
0: Oh, yeah.
1: On
0: Chafing
1: the plane.
0: Dish. Yeah, yeah.
1: Next to Epstein.
0: Got all that tech on Air Force One, everything the Secret Service has to protect POTUS. It all came down to a truck full of like turkey rolls or some shit like that. Just hide him in the sour cream. Get him in the other plane. Because Iran's going to shoot down it.
1: Even that moron Rogan is outraged by Trump.
0: No, who's that, Rogan?
3: Apparently, there was this plot where Iran was trying to kill Trump. Remember when he was supposed to get in the Air Force One that Cotter gave him?
4: Mm-hmm.
3: And then instead he flew in the old Air Force One?
4: Okay.
3: Well, they're saying that he actually didn't even go in the old Air Force One, that they snuck him out on a truck.
4: Okay.
3: Like some fucking cargo truck.
4: Okay.
3: And then put him in another kind of plane and flew him out of there. And then they put the press in Air Force One because they were apparently worried they were going to target Air Force One as well. So imagine Trump put the press on Air Force One and they were thinking about possibly targeting them.
4: Holy shit.
3: He hid in an airport catering container and was taken to a military jet for a secret flight out of the country.
1: Anyway, he goes on to say, he's going to read the story. Who cares? He said, so imagine Trump puts the press on Air Force One. They were thinking about possibly targeting. If that's true, this is so wild that he didn't even tell them. Holy shit. Those press people were signing up for something they didn't know.
0: Right, right.
1: Even Joe Rogan.
0: You advocated for him. You campaigned for him. You gave him 4 hours of airtime on your shitbag podcast. And you know what? He would have left your dumb, kratomed-up ass in that airplane, too, stupid.
1: God. Oh, in a heartbeat.
0: This Joe Rogan.
1: Joe, I'll see you back in I'll see you in London, Joe. I'm going to get on this. I'm going to be up in my room. Wink, wink, wink.
0: Yeah, right. Joe Rogan reading a news story is like a war crime. I mean, my God. People listen to that podcast sucks. Our podcast is so much fucking better than that shit back. God, that's boring. Jesus.
1: We got to go. We'll be back on Friday, everybody. Thanks for joining us. Thanks for buying shit through the Amazon link, crabdiving.com/Amazon. 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
0: Nice.
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1: I never post. Thanks, everybody. We will be hitting you up on Friday. Bye-bye.
0: Joe Rogan sucks. Fuck.
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truck. I said, Holmes, come on, woo. What's the brother gotta do to get free food? You better wash some dishes, baby, on that Chinese taco truck.

0: What do you have to lose by trying something new like Trump? What the hell do you have to lose? You have to lose. You have to lose.
1: Mr. Trump is so stupid. My God, my God.
0: We won with poorly educated. I love the poorly educated.
2: We ought to have a prayer called the goddamn prayer. 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
3: Sean Spicer, our press secretary, gave alternative facts to that.
4: Milo.
0: But you know what? You don't impeach people when they're doing a good job.
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7: 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Hey, what's up? I think y'all kind of know how you're listening. I don't know why I say that. 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
0: Nine!
7: And then it's Faithless Friday, everybody.
8: Give it up for all the cults.
7: We actually have Vishnu scheduled.
8: Oh, really?
7: Who's going to come in, yeah.
8: Did he drive himself?
7: Well, or? We haven't heard back. So
8: yeah. How does he communicate? How does Vishnu communicate with his followers?
7: I don't know.
8: Are bullshit.
7: Ganesh. Who's the elephant? That's Ganesh, right?
8: Ganesh.
7: We're on social media too. We're not live today. Ryan's got tons of showage going on tonight, everybody.
8: Yay.
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8: 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Come see some shows. If you're in the panhandle and you're listening to this show, you must be so fucking high.
7: And I think that's all the opening bullshit that we usually have to do. Lots going on in the news. Lots going on. Like I said, it's Faithless Friday. Let's get to the old headline aronies.
8: Did Mitch die?
7: Yes.
8: Oh, yeah. Okay, I couldn't remember.
7: But I mean, is it official? No.
8: Oh, it's not.
7: No, man.
8: Lindsay is still dead.
7: Yeah, he's getting ready for the Boston Marathon.
8: I think Lindsay's funeral sucked. I know we already talked about this. I mean, what a fucking... It sucks that he died the same time Mitch McConnell kind of went into whatever he's in. It kind of overshadows everything, doesn't it?
7: Right. I mean, you're saying Lindsay stole the thunder?
8: No, Mitch stole Lindsay's.
7: Or Mitch stole Lindsay's thunder?
8: Yeah, because nobody knows if he's dead. I mean, it's like, that's a lot more fun to talk about than just Lindsay fucking dying and he had that lame-ass Catholic funeral.
7: At least Lindsay had the kindness to...
8: What kind?
7: Die in front of everybody.
8: Oh, yeah. Shit.
7: And make it obvious so that we don't... I mean, can you imagine another one? It's like, wait, a month and a half later, we're like, wait, where's Lindsay been?
8: Right. Lindsay, right before he died, he influenced Trump to go in... He encouraged Trump to go into Iran and start all this shit. Good job, dickhead.
7: He literally that day said, I can't die until... You know, we defeat Iran and every Palestinian's dead.
8: That's
7: not exactly what he said.
8: Yeah, Ganesh is like, hold
7: my
8: beer.
7: I'm interpreting it that way.
8: Ganesh is like, hold my beer. You can die whenever I tell you. Yeah, you die. You die when I say it. You die.
7: I can't do a good elephant.
8: It's not bad.
7: I have to work on my lip trills.
8: That's more like a whale.
7: I've always been bad at that. That's one of the reasons I didn't play brass instruments.
8: Oh, okay. Oh, yeah.
7: That kind of stuff. It's, I don't know why.
8: Babar.
7: Might have been my teeth. Let's see what's going on over at the Commie Pinko Liberal.
8: Iffy.
7: HuffPo. Yeah, I saw this. There must have been some deal going on. Luigi Mangione pleaded guilty.
8: To what?
7: Killing that dude.
8: You get a pardon, and you get a pardon, and you get a pardon, and you get a pardon.
7: Luigi Mangione, the accused killer of a United Healthcare CEO, oh, they wouldn't even name him, pleaded guilty Friday to two federal counts of stalking resulting in death. Oh, so this is the federal, this is two Fed charges.
8: Okay. Oh, who cares? Jeez.
7: And
8: yeah,
7: the, but there's something going on, like the Manhattan DA is pissed because it's the Fed's doing something. Mangione told the court, "I shot Mr. Thompson in Manhattan and he died. I knew what I was doing was illegal."
8: Yeah, yeah. That's okay. I mean, yeah.
7: The plea now throws his New York State murder trial, scheduled to begin September 8th, into doubt. That's what's happening.
8: These dumb fucking cops.
7: Attorney Karen Agnifilo, A-G-N-I-F-I-L-O. If it's Italian, it's
8: Agnifilo.
7: Agnifilo. Announced immediately after the hearing that her team filed a motion in New York State Court, arguing that double jeopardy protections should allow the state case to be dismissed.
8: That's right, Agnifilo. That's right. And did, I mean, you know, what did he do again? Oh, yeah, yeah. He shot that guy that killed a lot of people through his own policies, through United, whatever the insurance company was. Wah. You know, is he getting pardoned? You think?
7: No.
8: Come on. Next guy,
7: Trump's gonna pardon Luigi.
8: No, the next guy.
7: I don't think so. Generally, a person cannot be charged twice for the same act, although legal experts say determining which charges are duplicative can be quite complicated.
8: Duplicate. He only did one. He only got one shitbag insurance dude, right?
7: Mangione has alleged that allowing both the state and federal cases against him to... That was a weird bark.
8: Yeah.
7: That was a frustrated
8: bark. She wants that Kong toy.
7: This is the last thing I have for you, buddy. There you go. Good catch. Mangione said allowing both of them to go would be violating his rights. And he even said in court earlier this year, it was double jeopardy by any common sense definition.
8: Yeah. Shit. Our Justice Department can't do anything right. The only person that did anything right in this scenario is whoever you think did anything right. But, jeez. I mean, the guy shot him in cold blood, made it all the way to some fucking McDonald's outside of New York City. And now the state can't even figure out how to fucking try the guy. And he admitted that he fucking did it. What? Did no one watch Law and Order involved in this story?
7: He really was a shitty fugitive. I mean, he didn't. He still had the gun on him, and he had a fucking manifesto. You don't do manifesti.
8: Well, he did it for a reason. Unless the guy wanted everybody to know why he fucking did it. I mean, yeah.
7: I think everyone could put two and two together.
8: That's the one manifesto I'll read. I'll read that manifesto. All the other ones are a bunch of, like, white supremacist cult fucks.
7: It's not that long. I read it. It's just like, you know. The usual. The 28-year-old is accused of shooting and killing CEO Brian Thompson in a brazen act of violence on a New York City street in December 2024. God. Thompson had been walking outside the hotel where his company was set to hold an annual conference. His death sparked a massive search leading to Mangione's capture 5 days later at a Pennsylvania McDonald's where he was having breakfast. Somebody ratted him out.
8: Yeah, you motherfucker. Hey, listen, but it's not a typical manifesto because usually it's like it's these angry incel motherfuckers that are like, oh, I was bullied. I hate this guy. This guy did it for a reason, to make a statement against our horrible insurance corporate in our healthcare, right? I mean, that's a lot different than, let's say, the Columbine manifesto or any other shitbags that do these mass shootings. This is a different manifesto, right? It's a little different.
7: The members of Thompson's family appeared in federal court on Friday. All right, come on.
8: Oh, is that the CEO that he killed?
7: Yeah.
8: They don't like him anyway. They didn't like him.
7: To witness the plea, noting they became overwhelmed with emotion as the proceedings went on. Mangione stated before you... Well, I don't think anybody should be killed.
8: And no, I don't think so, but we learned...
7: I'm not gleeful that the family is...
8: I'm not gleeful either, but...
7: He had kids and shit.
8: No. Earlier, it was reported that they didn't like the guy. And it's funny that this reporter is saying they were emotional. They were.
7: Saying. I don't know whether it was, if it's performance or not.
8: Right. That's why I'm laughing, because the earlier reporting on this said that he was not necessarily beloved by his family. I don't know why. He's a shitbag that ran this evil insurance corporation. And you get to die, and you don't get no care, and you don't get no care.
7: Mangione stated before U.S. District Judge that he set his plan in motion after enduring years of debilitating back pain and battling the insurance industry. He posed as an investor in an email to learn the location of United Healthcare's annual conference.
8: Shit.
7: And traveled to New York. I think you could probably...
8: Subterfuge, man. This guy's a spy.
7: I think you could Google that, to be honest with you. But...
8: Hey, listen.
7: The details he confessed in court could have an impact on the state case, a law professor told HuffPo.
8: Yes. These cops can't do anything right. I mean, shit.
7: The killing sparked a nationwide discussion on the difficulty of seeking healthcare and healthcare coverage in America.
8: Yes.
7: Supporters of Mangione have turned out at all of his appearances in state and federal court, waving signs and donning Mario Brothers themed apparel.
8: I love it. I love it. You know, Shelby's barking in support of Mangione, right? Yeah.
9: You're done, dog. It's too much.
8: That's right. What'd she want? What's going on? Didn't you give her a treat?
7: Yeah, it's everything. She got the Kong toy. She got all the treats.
8: No justice, no peace.
7: No, she's just demanding more.
8: Yeah.
7: She's overcoming her trauma from earlier when
8: oh, yeah.
7: She was attacked by two pit bulls. Well, approached quickly and aggressively by two pit bulls.
8: Everybody get their pit bulls under control in the fucking South, please. God.
7: I had to pick her up by her. She's got a handle on her harness. And I grabbed it, lifted her up, and held her. And I was thinking, oh, no, these fucking dogs are gonna get me to get at her.
8: Oh my god, you've already been bitten by a dog.
7: Yeah, they put my finger back on.
8: Yeah. Well, now the technology's better.
7: And I might have feeling now. You're saying?
8: No. I'm just saying, if they got something else on you today, the tech would be better.
7: Oh, yeah,
8: to reattach stuff.
7: Yeah. But she was fine. And the dogs, it turned out, they busted out of a screen door, like, God, 6 feet away from me.
8: Right.
7: And went right for her. And I didn't have a moment to assess
8: their
7: body language. I just saw two giant pit bulls lunging at Shelby.
8: People in the
7: and
8: South.
7: It turns out they were just aggressively friendly. And I picked her up and held her, and the mom was like, I'm sorry.
8: I mean,
7: at that moment I realized, I was like, well, I said, it's okay, I'm not getting a vicious vibe,
8: right? So, right.
7: But that, for that moment,
8: people are very cavalier with their dogs out here, you know. It's like laissez-faire kind of
7: shit.
8: No leash, no nothing, little screen door for your pit bulls.
7: People are wearing Mario Brothers stuff.
8: Yeah, man. I mean, listen, let's be real about this. This fucking shitbag. Okay, yes, it is wrong to murder, right? But the insurance company is also wrong. And what do you fucking expect? When this guy, he's like, hey, I mean, can he run for something while he's in jail? He said, I'm at war with the...
7: in prison, maybe.
8: Hell yeah. I'm at war with the insurance company. I hear Democrats say that all the time. They don't do shit. I'm not saying they should do this. That's not what I mean. But there's got to be a fucking something you can meet in the middle, right? I mean, because the Democrats are twiddling their thumbs. They don't do jack shit.
7: Killing people.
8: That is exactly what I just said.
7: Meet in the middle, but I said...
8: The middle.
7: You don't meet in the middle.
8: No, you don't kill them. And then you don't... Here's where we have. Here's the spectrum. We have Mangione. We have Hakeem Jeffries, Chuck Schumer that don't do jack shit. The middle would be doing something.
7: Oh,
8: not
7: Hakeem
8: killing.
7: Said something actually good today. I saw.
8: No, what do you think?
7: I think he's starting to figure out the way the winds are blowing in the party.
8: You're done, dinosaur. He's done.
7: He wants to go after the Supreme Court.
8: Jeffries?
7: Yeah. If the Democrats win.
8: Sure.
7: He wants... Hakeem Jeffries calls for a Supreme Court overhaul if the Democrats capture the midterms.
8: You're going to write a strongly worded letter and Chuck Schumer's going to fucking proofread it for you? You could have packed the courts. This is bullshit. We had control of the courts, right? The control of the House, the Senate, and the presidency, didn't we? At some point?
7: Yeah. Obama,
8: and they didn't pack the courts then. Yeah. And now they're going to do it now. What lies? What bullshit to get reelected? Fuck you, Hakeem. You could have done it earlier. Oh, I'm going to do it. Okay, sure.
7: I don't think he got primaried. So he's going to win.
8: Jeez, come on.
7: He's in a pretty heavy Democrat area. Top Democrat targets Supreme Court for changes.
8: He's targeting them. If we get control, I'm going to do this. He's got a manifesto with no action.
7: So I think he's, like I said, I think he's trying to cover his own ass because he's,
8: you didn't even want,
7: he's, one of the names that's been fighting these DSA candidates who are starting to kick everyone's asses.
8: Hakeem is a bitch. He didn't even want the Democrats to hold up the signs that said, you know, I don't know what the stupid signs they said.
7: And he said, the Dems are committed to an accountability agenda.
8: You support genocide, you cunt. You support AIPAC and genocide and Schumer.
7: Well, not accountability for Israel, but accountability for Republicans.
8: Genocide is genocide in general. It's sort of like, if you don't have accountability for genocide, then why? I mean, it's sort of like a flaw that's a character flaw, you know? I mean, you know. Yeah. That's fire, Hakeem, man. I put Mangione in charge.
7: I do think it would be great if they take the House and he doesn't win the speakership.
8: It's the only way that forward.
7: That would be amazing if all of a sudden AOC got the speakership or something like that.
8: Well, I mean, listen, I'm going to beat to death this Chicago Bulls sports analogy. Okay, let's not have Michael Jordan lead the team. Let's put his ass on the bench and let's get, Tony Kukoc out there. He can be Michael Jordan, right? We got all kinds of stars. We got AOC on the sidelines, and Chuck Schumer's in charge, and Hakeem Jeffries is in charge. They've shown us who they are. They suck.
7: That's the headline at the HuffPo. Was about all about Luigi.
8: Yeah.
7: And the let's see, we've same headline over the Drudge Report. Mangione faces life in prison, admits killing. And then, I mean,
8: yeah,
7: there's a story. I don't know what the Drudge Report's going through, but there's a story in the Telegraph in the UK.
8: Hello.
7: And the headline is, the Democrats are having a sexy socialist summer.
8: God, you know, that's the problem.
7: In a naked appeal to young voters, hotness becomes an essential part of left-wing campaigns.
8: What the fuck? Who wrote that?
7: This is a British, the British Telegraph.
8: Is that Piers Morgan wrote that? Who, fuck, God.
7: But
8: sexy socialist.
7: The thing is, Hassan talks about this, has talked about this before, because Hassan's a good-looking dude.
8: Yeah.
7: And he has, they've on Fox even, they were criticizing him one time. I almost want to find the clip. And one of the Fox bots, I don't remember who it was, one of the women said, they were criticizing Hassan. And she did say something like, he is very sexy though, or something
8: yeah.
7: to that effect.
8: Shit, man.
7: And Hassan makes fun of it. He does the Simpsons thing, the stupid sexy Flanders.
8: Oh, yeah.
7: He does that. He gets stupid, sexy Hassan.
8: Hey, Hassan, be careful. Don't go over to Fox for an interview.
7: But look at the picture they put on Drudge. This isn't helping anybody except Ryan. Of Hassan. It's a picture of Hassan shirtless.
8: Yeah.
7: And it's not the picture that's in the story.
8: Jeez.
7: That it links to. You know what I mean?
8: Yeah. You know who hates that picture? Hillary Clinton. She's like, you know how they put the worst pictures of me on Drudge.
7: It's so crazy.
8: Yeah. I mean, I think Drudge, racist Matt Drudge is fascinated with brown people. You know what I mean? In the news. So, I mean, is Hassan really that? I mean, why do people talk about him all the time? Why does the right complain about him all the time?
7: Because they need a scapegoat. They need a boogeyman.
8: Does it have anything to do with his race, creed, religion?
7: The fact that his name is Hassan.
8: I think that's it.
7: And that he's a Muslim.
8: Right. Right. It's the same reason they say
7: Turkish heritage. He's born here. He's a citizen.
8: Right.
7: But both of his parents were born in Turkey.
8: You know. Yeah.
7: I think.
8: Right. I think. I mean, you know, there's all kinds.
7: His dad is, I know.
8: Why does whatever Hassan says, Syed says, right? Didn't they do that to Syed, the guy running in, the guy that's up against his Rogers group?
7: Yeah, Hassan showed up at a campaign rally for him and spoke to the crowd.
8: And then Hassan had the nerve to say that America deserved 9/11?
7: That was 10 years ago.
8: Right.
7: And he apologized for that a week later.
8: You have to apologize for that, Hassan.
7: How poorly he put it. But he still explained his reasoning that, you know, our foreign policy is what led to 9/11. It wasn't, that America is this paragon of virtue
8: that the
7: evil Muslims had to attack and bring down. No, it's the shit we did in the Mideast that pissed off Osama bin Laden.
8: It's interesting because America endorses murder all the time. It's like we get queasy when it's not endorsed murder. For instance, this CEO of United Healthcare, right? He can endorse murder by denying people care, right? And then you die. What's the difference? Oh, one, you tick a box for one. Hakeem Jeffries can say, ooh, Mangione shouldn't have shot that guy. But then Hakeem Jeffries can support a genocide. I'm trying to see the difference. Ooh, one involves paper and the other one kind of doesn't. That's the fucking difference. That's when we get squeamish.
7: God, I am at the mad itching stage on this stupid burn I got on arm.
8: That stove is hot.
7: I'm like out, it's damn on. Spotting on my arm here. I'm trying not to scratch it because it's going to make it worse.
8: Oh, the Scottish play. Oh, wait. No. Yeah, that is the Scottish play.
7: Yeah.
8: Okay.
7: Yeah, that's Lady Macbeth. So those are your headlines, everybody. Yay, Faithless Friday.
8: This Mangione guy is like, I shot him. And they still can't figure out how to charge him. These cops are so fucking dumb. I mean, my God.
7: Our justice system is kind of a joke.
8: Fucking
7: even
8: idiots. When,
7: even without these crooks in charge, it's I'm sorry, I just saw something shiny and it completely distracted me. Trump looks awful.
8: Oh, he does. Is he what's he doing? Still
7: he was just interviewed somewhere on a tarmac, of course.
8: Oh God. He's running to plane to plane trying to outrun Iran, or maybe not outrunning Iran. Maybe that was bullshit. The fucking idiot Secret Service.
7: But apparently he's very concerned about these reports about the USS Lincoln.
8: You
7: see that
8: be.
7: Where the sailors are jumping overboard to get the fuck away and that the conditions are horrific. Did you see the pictures of the food?
8: Yes.
7: Oh,
8: yes.
7: My God.
8: Yes. This goes in the I told you so from crab diving column. We are Russia.
7: And
8: we are Russia.
7: Yeah. And so he was asked on the tarmac. Here, if you can listen to the mellifluous tones of our beloved president.
10: Okay. What else do I have to say?
11: Family members of U.S. service members are concerned about the conditions.
7: Family members of service members are concerned about the conditions on the USS Lincoln.
10: Well, no, that ship is moving. No, they're not.
7: No, they're not. That ship is moving. No, they're not.
8: Yeah.
7: Family members are concerned. No, they're not.
8: Right. I don't hear any. I've listened to some of these reports, and again, mainstream media getting it wrong. Why is it happening? Why are the supply lines fucked up? Why are the supply lines fucked up? All I hear about are the conditions and the fallout from the conditions and Trump's reaction. I never hear anybody talking about why can't they get food to that ship? Why is the water fucked up? Why is the infrastructure of our military fucked? That's the question. why is Air Force One? Why can't Air Force One outsmart some fucking Iranian dude with a shoulder fire fucking missile? If that's even the case, if it was even out there, was that bullshit from Netanyahu? I mean, Why do you have to abandon Air Force One and hide in a catering truck full of dinner rolls to escape? Air Force One is what you're supposed to go to if there's a nuclear war. That's supposed to be the most defendable position. But you had to flee in the catering truck. Pourquoi?
12: And it is night and day, a year and a half, night. Go talk to anybody that looked at Southcom. I wasn't joking when I talked about what the priorities were. It was gender issues and climate change and diversity. It was like USAID with some guns.
13: That's why everything is happening, because this guy from the Fox B team is our Secretary of Defense.
8: I am done with this administration, man. Hey, vote it out. Who gives a fuck? Make these people. Are there any Democrats with some wherewithal to? I mean, we have this regime. You could even say that it's a criminal regime. They lie. If they were if this regime that's in charge were a corporation, you could RICO these motherfuckers, right? Because they're involved in all this criminality, and we're just waiting around to vote them out. Meanwhile, people are dying. Our service people are dying. They're not getting good water. There's no clean water on this fucking aircraft carrier, right?
13: Yeah, it's
8: fucking
13: part of
8: insane.
13: The problems,
8: it's
13: yeah.
8: fucking insane. Our country is a piece of fucking shit right now. We're crumbling. Our military is fucked. We've lost the Middle East. I mean, let's zoom out for a second. We should be doing really well because Russia is on its back foot, and Russia is crumbling. That country is. We should be able to give Zelensky interceptors and ballistic missiles to take out Putin once and for fucking all, but we can't because we're getting fucked in Iran. And we're getting our ass kicked. Fucking why?
10: Well, no, that ship is moving. No, they're not. That ship is moving right now, or very shortly, and it's being replaced with another very similar ship. No. Not nearly long enough. Thank you, everybody.
13: Has it gone on too long? No, not nearly long enough.
8: Yeah,
13: he says.
8: And that's yeah.
13: Our beloved commander-in-chief.
8: That fat fuck Nazi. Oh, I'm sorry.
13: No, that's all right.
8: No. Where is the ship coming that's replacing it? Where is it coming from? The Pacific Theater, right? Good. What a great idea. China can say, ooh, what am I going to take today? Taiwan or maybe Siberia, right? China is in charge of this fucking planet because of this dickhead. Because of these maggots that fucking voted for him. That aircraft carrier is going to come from the Southern Pacific Theater. And what happens there now? What happens now? Because we're not going to have enough ships. We got one with no. I watched last night? The thing about the poop cruise. This Carnival Cruise Line documentary where the cruise, it went dead in the middle of the Gulf of Mexico, right? And there was no water on it. The same thing's happening to this battleship. Are you kidding me? What a mess.
13: We did that story.
8: Yeah,
13: we did lots of coverage on the poop cruise.
8: That was fucking insane what happened. But it sounds kind of like, I mean, our military, our infrastructure for our military is really concerning. And I hear this dickhead talk about like what's going on in the reflecting pond more than anything else.
13: Some sailors have reportedly tried throwing themselves into the sea. Basic supplies can run short and sanitation is going awry. Life on America's giant Abraham Lincoln aircraft carrier is increasingly difficult as the Iran war drags on. Concerns about conditions on the Lincoln have prompted lawmakers to demand answers from Pentagon Chief Pete Hegseth, who is insisting the situation has been misrepresented.
8: That dude needs to rot in fucking Guantanamo. That's it with that. That guy has to go to jail. All these people have to go to jail for wrecking this fucking country.
13: Chief Research Officer at the Center for Naval Analyses says, even in peacetime conditions, the quarters are cramped, the work days are long, the food's not great, and it's difficult to get fresh air, exercise, and even a decent night's sleep. Add to that the stress that comes with being involved in combat operations in which your ship is constantly threatened, and you can see how difficult life becomes for these sailors.
8: Right, and you got these big-ass fucking ships that are gettable. They're gettable by drones. We're running out of intercept. Have we ever had a time since that first Iraq war by that senior dumbfuck Bush that we've been close to out of interceptors, out of Patriot missiles? Because we're getting there. That's going to be something different.
13: A third of our interceptors are gone or something like that used already.
8: Which makes us know that there's more than a third gone. There's less than that, if that's what they're saying.
13: Those are Trump numbers. Those are Republican Trump administration numbers, so we know that's a lie.
8: If you cunts would have voted, if Kamala Harris could have pulled her fucking head out of her fucking joyful warrior asshole and said no to the genocide, I bet she would have won Michigan, and I bet we wouldn't be out of Patriots, and maybe we'd be smoking Putin's ass. But instead, he's smoking ours, because these maggots came out and voted. Ugh.
13: We've got... It is Faithless Friday, y'all.
8: There's no water on an aircraft carrier. Can we just think about that for a second? There's no clean water on the aircraft carrier.
13: It's Friday, y'all. Who is this?
14: But I was in California and running in a very, I mean, they said it was a purple district. It was a very blue district. And but yet I had this optimism like, okay, God, you're calling me into this. Like, there's no way I can go wrong. And of course I didn't win. And it took me a little bit to realize that the Lord wanted me to peek behind the veil of government, see the corruption, see the landscape, see, and that really began to set me up for what happened in COVID, which the first case of the virus happened in the district I was running in a month after I lost.
13: So this is Sean Fucked.
8: Oh, yeah.
13: Or Fucked or Fucked, F-E-U-C-H-T. I prefer to pronounce it Fucked.
8: Who is this guy?
13: He is this. He is this Christian musician lunatic that became famous because he said, fuck you, I'm going to have my huge outdoor and indoor concerts for Jesus without masks. And you can't stop us from praising Jesus.
8: Can I ask you a question? When did you decide that you're going to get out of mainstream music? So listen, I can't make it here. So let me lower the bar and work for the Christians. They'll listen to anything. When did that decision happen for you? Walk me through that. Because that's what it was, right?
13: Oh, well, yeah.
8: Did you dream of doing concerts?
13: But what he's doing here is he's basically saying that God, you know, gave him the blessing of COVID happening on the world.
8: Oh, yeah. That's what you guys, take bad things.
13: God raised him up to be a COVID, to be a free speech warrior for the Lord by killing a million people here in this country.
8: Is that true, Jesus? Did you do that? Oh, my God. That's crazy.
13: In 2020, Christian nationalist, worship leader, and right-wing political activist Sean Fucked ran for Congress in California because he said he was called by God to bring revival and reformation to the nation.
8: Actually, Jesus just texted me. He said that's not necessarily true. He didn't do that.
13: Yet despite having the support of many leading religious right activists,
8: woo!
13: Fucked finished a distant third in the primary.
8: Damn!
13: The primary. That means the, you know, well, it depends on if it was a jungle primary back then.
8: Right, right. Know. Well, nevertheless, the help
13: but regardless, distant third, receiving fewer than half as many votes as the other Republican candidate in the race.
8: Jesus, how does that make you feel? You endorse this Fucked, and he lost, like, by a lot. That must...
13: But that's what he's saying. He's saying the Lord, he realizes now that the Lord made me lose because he knew COVID was coming.
8: Actually, Jesus is like, no, you lost on your own, fuckface. I didn't make you lose. I was busy.
13: And he's sitting in like a home office kind of setting. A shelf, a bookshelf behind him. On the bookshelf is a ukulele and a whole bunch of other stuff. But to his left, is a pretty nice Gibson acoustic guitar leaning up against the wall.
8: What a waste!
13: But then, at a really odd level, is a dead deer head, a buck. 1, 2, 3, 4, 4. I don't know, 6 pointer.
8: The one that you found in your hotel.
13: But it's you don't put taxidermy dead animals down at like sitting in a chair level, right? Because it looks like it's sneaking up on him, peeking over his shoulder.
8: He wanted it in frame, right?
13: It's literally like right behind him, whispering in his ear. It's the strangest. What's wrong with these
8: Jesus,
13: people?
8: No offense, but you're a Sean Fuck guy. First of all, that nice guitar is wasted on him, right? It is.
13: I don't know how he plays. He might be a good musician.
8: No. And,
13: I haven't seen him play.
8: I'm rooting for that deer. I wish that deer would have fucked up. It's so weird.
13: Oh, he didn't kill that deer.
8: He probably
13: got it at a garage sale or something, I would bet.
8: These animals, man.
13: What
8: they
13: a
8: put
13: strange
8: up.
13: Frame.
8: I don't know. I can't believe people still do that. I used to do a comedy show at a place that...
13: Hunting?
8: Yes, yeah. They had a bunch of animals up on the wall, and it's weird because they're all, you know, I don't know how to say this, but you're always in eye contact with them. If you look at them, it always looks like they're looking at you in the eye. And
13: they are, yeah. They're
8: fucked up, man.
13: Cursing you from
8: put us up there.
13: The other side of the Rainbow Bridge.
8: Can we put people up there? Or is that where you can't do that? Did Mangione
13: we frown on that these days.
8: Mangione didn't put that guy's head on the fucking...
13: we at Rated R Comedy. We've got we haven't heard from this guy in a minute.
8: Yes.
15: In fact, the Lord said there's such a wave of the anointing of God coming that it's gonna hit Congress, it's gonna hit the White House, and the days are gonna come, saith the Lord, that I'm gonna mute the mouth of the evil one, and those that have made covenant with the devil, I'm gonna remove them. And the Lord said that is a wave, not just of judgment.
13: Listen to that keyboard player.
8: That guy, then
13: who should be at a baseball game somewhere.
8: Yeah, that's the guy from Wrigley Field, isn't it? He's getting a gig.
15: God said also, when the glory of the Lord is released, he said death is going to hit the wicked kingdom. And he said, the gallows that had been built to hang the gospel on.
13: The what?
8: The gallows that had been built to hang Mike Pence. I mean, the gospel.
13: That's where I thought he was going. But what? Who is this? Isn't that amazing that we hear the term gallows now, and the first thing we think of is our former vice president of the United States of America?
8: I'm embarrassed, but I know this isn't Shane Vaughn.
13: This is Kent Christmas.
8: Oh, my God. I want to see what he's wearing.
13: The heavily worked out. Oh, you got to see this vest. He's rocking a silver floral print gray vest.
8: Let me see that.
13: Well, it's swirly. It might be, it looks like it might be flowers. It might be.
8: Does the DP ever talk
13: paisley,
8: to you?
13: Paisley, kind of a silver paisley, maybe?
8: Does that make the camera dance? Paisley, what is this, the 80s?
13: And he's got a very crisply ironed blue Oxford underneath.
8: Did he buy that vest at Prince's yard sale or something?
13: Or should I say underneath the...
8: Underneath.
13: Who's that shit?
8: Did he steal Elton John's keyboardist? Who's playing for him? This is something else.
13: Prophet and MAGA propagandist Kent Christmas hosted a revival at Ryman at the historic Ryman Auditorium in Nashville with a cast of characters that included MAGA prophet Hank Kuhneman.
8: Damn!
13: And Flashpoint's Gene Bailey. Christmas.
8: Jeez, here's your opener. Gene Bailey, whoever the fuck that is.
13: Prophesied that God is getting ready to kill a whole bunch of people. Quote, and then the days are going to come, said the Lord, where I'm going to mute the mouth of the evil one. This is the stuff he just said, if you couldn't understand him. And those that have made the covenant with the devil, I'm going to remove them.
8: Shit.
13: And the Lord said, it's a wave, not just of judgment. But God said also, when the glory of the Lord is released.
8: Yeah. Okay. Whoa.
13: Death is going to hit the wicked kingdom. And he said the gallows that have been built to hang the vice president, the gospel on, are going to be reversed.
8: Jeez, that's a mouthful.
13: Is he saying that we've been trying to hang the gospel?
8: I don't know what that means.
13: And God's going to turn that shit around?
8: Is that true, Jesus?
13: God said, I'm going to reverse it, and I'm going to hang those that built it, meaning the gallows, on their own judgment.
8: Damn! I don't remember that in Passion of the Christ. Wait. They're going to... So the people that hang folks in Jesus' name are then going to get hung themselves?
13: No, I think he's talking about us, and that we've been trying to kill the gospel.
8: Is he on drugs? I mean,
13: sure.
8: I would put
13: money on that one.
8: Yeah, you think he's on that Mike Lindell crack cocaine? That's what I think. Yeah, he is hopped up on some shit.
13: He also said God will be judging and purifying the church, including, quote, every woke preacher, every seeker-friendly preacher, and every church that kicked me out and stuck the Holy Ghost in the back room and was ashamed of speaking in tongues. Ooh, does he speak in tongues too?
8: Yeah.
13: And praising the Lord.
8: You know, I bet Kent gets so mad when his wife's doing his laundry and then she accidentally puts that vest in the dryer. Oh, he must be so pissed off.
13: Oh, he throws them out after every...
8: Oh, does it? God, Kent, I won't...
13: He's a gazillionaire.
8: What's his size? I want your clothes, dude. I got two shows tonight. I'd love to have that paisley silver vest. Holy fuck, that would be cool. What does he do? I need to step up my... I want some better outfits. Shit. I just go out and button up, you know, reasonable shoes and, you know, dress pants, kind of. I don't have a fucking best.
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7: God. Well, thank you for joining me today. And I thought maybe I'd just explain why we're going to do this podcast because I want to.
13: This is Kent in a video called Why You Should Speak in Tongues.
8: Okay.
13: And he's rocking.
8: Yes.
13: A pink Oxford shirt with that's definitely like a muted paisley print.
8: How much he likes paisleys? This
13: he
8: guy
13: likes paisley. Yeah.
8: How much do you think that shirt is?
13: Maybe he's a Prince fan.
8: Yeah. How? What? We're gonna.
13: Oh,
8: have,
13: I'll bet that's an expensive shirt.
8: Yeah, you're gonna have to give me a second because I have a couple of questions. How much do you think it is though? Can we? Is the how do we find a? I want to know how much that shirt. I like shirts, man. I want that shirt. How much is that shirt, Kent? And then another question I have. What's wrong with his hair? What is that
13: a
8: mullet?
13: I think it's plugs.
8: Wait a second.
13: From
8: no.
13: A long time ago.
8: But he turns to the side. He's got like he had a ponytail.
13: I mean, he does. He's got. Well, I don't know what's going on back there.
8: You're losing your mind, Kent. What? I want to know what this guy. What's he wearing? What brand is that? Can we at least know that? Does he have a? What's that eBay for clothes thing that you can sell your clothes on? I wonder if he has an account there.
13: Etsy or?
8: Yeah, is he on Etsy? God, I don't want that vest. That shirt, I don't know. That shirt's probably, what do you think, $400?
13: I mean, it could be. God, he is quite the fashion plate. I'm looking through a bunch of these videos and he's...
8: Shane Vaughn shows up in a dumb fucking man. Bill Cosby sweater on his fucking videos. This guy's got everything.
13: 118,000 subs on YouTube.
8: I thought you were saying that's how much his shirt was. 118,000.
13: No. That's Kent and Candy. His wife's name is Candy Christmas.
8: That's perfect. What does she have on? What is she wearing? I mean, my God, I bet I couldn't afford a dog sweater he has. There's a little
17: mountain. Wonderful times of fellowship and intimacy with God. Has been in the dark.
8: She looks weird too. She's got one of these fashion mullets.
13: She looks like Jelaine.
8: What the fuck is that blouse you have on? Does Kent help you dress? He should.
13: She's a pastor also.
8: Oh, really? Wow. That was my sign. I bet your dog's ordained and your cat and your gerbil. Shit.
13: So there you go. The Kent Christmas is saying that God is going to lovingly start killing a whole bunch of fucking people again.
8: Does he dry clean everything?
13: Oh, I would assume
8: so. You think he does his own laundry or any of them?
13: Are you kidding?
8: I don't know. I'm just wondering. I mean, because I don't like to put my shirts in the dryer, my button up. So he must have to hang out everything and let it air dry, right? You can't put anything like that in the dryer. Again, he probably. Doesn't concern himself with such
13: now. These pastors are hard to figure out how much money they have, so they don't have

0: guys actively full-time working in the ministries, what does that mean? I mean, how many books have you air-quoted written, right? Does he have books? That he has,
1: Of course. He's an author, God, man. Yeah, of course.
0: Jesus, yeah, just like Ernest
1: Hemingway.
0: He's
1: 74. He's definitely had some work done.
0: Shit, man. You got the Reynolds wrap pulled tight. You know, your face is going to pop off.
1: Kent Christmas.
0: Shane Vaughn, step up your game, man. Some of these preachers dress like fucking shit. I'm looking at you, Shane. Stu Peters. Alex Jones. Well, you guys dress Shane's like absolute that, shit.
1: Shane's got that weird Wizard of Oz fetish thing going, right?
0: Oh, I forgot about that.
1: Professor Toto or whatever the
0: Professor
1: fuck he calls
0: Toto.
1: Himself.
0: That's right.
1: Why what is wrong with these Christians?
0: I don't know. But he dresses like he'll wear a Bill Cosby cable knit sweater, right? I'm not
1: Who,
0: imagining.
1: Shane?
0: Yeah.
1: He wears
0: very strange.
1: He wears odd stuff.
0: King Christmas.
1: But he wears those weird pattern shirts. Shane Vaughn does.
0: Yeah. Yeah. I want a show because like all these stupid evangelicals all believe in the same Jesus bullshit, right? We report on it all the time. Let's get real. And can we do a fashion roundup of what these lunatic preachers are wearing? Because that's the most interesting thing to me. Like, what's Shane Vaughn wearing this week? Let's watch Kent Christmas. What does he have on? What is Kat Kerr wearing today? The top prophet in America, right?
1: What color is her hair today?
0: Yeah. Come on. What bling does, what is Mike Lindell wearing? Straight jacket.
1: Do you want to hear what Nick Fuentes had to say to someone who donated $50 to him and then asked him to give an anti-Semitic speech at his wedding?
0: Yeah.
1: How do you think that's going to go?
0: I don't know. What are you wearing, Catboy?
2: The Jews let you have Apple Pay. How nice of them. I was confirmed in the Catholic Church this year. Wedding is next year in May. How much for you to give an anti-Semitic speech at the reception?
3: Yeah, like, don't stop watching my show, please. Please never watch my show again. It's just low frequency. This is just like low frequency subhuman behavior.
0: Damn, Nick.
1: The guy just gave him $50.
0: Yeah, Nick.
1: If you couldn't understand the AI read, the Jews let you have Apple Pay. How nice of them. I was confirmed in the Catholic Church this year. Wedding is next year in May. How much for you to give an anti-Semitic speech at the reception? And then he looked very irritated, and he went, and that's what he said.
0: What? Why are you upset with that, Nick? It seems like that would be something you do. You feel like this guy's pandering to you or something?
3: My show again. It's just low frequency. This is just like low frequency subhuman behavior. How much for you to give an anti-Semitic? Why don't you hire a fucking clown? That'd be cheaper. Why don't you hire the fucking magician to do an act? You cretin.
0: You're a cretin.
3: How about that?
2: Evil Impier sent $100. Hey, Nick, I followed your lead and didn't vote for Trump in 24. I like the strategy of voting Democrat in 26, but is voting straight Democrat a good idea? Should we only vote Democrat for U.S. House?
1: Now, this is $100.
0: I think these people are fanboys of Nick, and they want, they're saying, trying to say
1: oh,
0: something.
1: Oh, they're masochists.
0: To pander
1: yeah, yeah.
0: to him.
1: 100%.
0: But they want him to be, they're never going to be nice to you.
1: Nick I don't think they want him to be nice.
0: They like it.
1: Yo, yeah.
0: Ooh, Catboy
1: yeah,
0: mean.
1: Yeah, these are the guys who want Nick to put on a stiletto and step on their balls.
0: Nick, could you do that? Or see if you could pry him away from Kent Christmas. You can borrow a pair of shoes.
1: Nick snaps when a Mexican super chatter brings up his white girlfriend.
0: Okay.
3: I'm going to say.
2: The drug smuggler sent $20. Hey, Nick, first time chatter. Thank you for speaking your mind. You helped me a lot. I get shitted on by my Mexican family for watching you. I'm slowly making my white GF a supporter. God bless you
3: okay.
2: in America.
3: that's got to be bait. That's got to be bait. You know, break. We don't. Hey, get your stinking paws off of her. get your stinking paws off of her. Okay.
1: He said he had a white girlfriend.
0: You know, I can't figure Nick Fuentes out. Like, he's laughing, like, cracking himself up in his own studio over there. What the fuck is wrong with you? Shit, man. You know,
1: go ahead.
0: I just want to say, Piers Morgan, you did not have Nick Fuentes figured out in that interview. You didn't figure him out at all. This guy is insane.
1: Nick Fuentes impersonates

0: Tucker Carlson?
1: Teleprompter sent $100. Fairness, what is that? I don't know, but rather than going to war for the secular government of Israel, a country which I love, by the way, I vacation there, I love the people, great people, we should be focusing on fairness in America. That's just a fact. A fact our leaders don't want us to see.
0: So, it's Tucker's teleprompter is the name of the guy. Sent 100.
2: Wow.
0: So he's pretending, so this is what Tucker would be seeing in his, and Nick likes this. He's laughing his ass off. He likes
2: right,
0: this one.
2: Right.
3: That's so good, bro. Thank you for the big super chat. I love Rother. Rother.
0: He spelled it R-A-A, which is the way Tucker says shit.
2: He's got
0: that Northeastern rich cunt. I'm sorry, can you help me
2: for 1 second? Nick does not like Tucker.
0: No.
2: He Rother hates him, right? He hates
0: him. No, I think they're... I mean, probably. With Nick, who the fuck can tell?
2: But
0: they're kind of on the same side as far as Israel.
2: Okay. So they agree on Israel, Tucker and Nick Fuentes.
0: Right. But I don't think Tucker likes him all that much because...
2: Well, I mean, shit.
0: Tucker doesn't see himself as an anti-Semite.
2: Tucker!
0: Whereas Nick flies it loud and proud.
2: Tucker, don't sell yourself short. I mean, you are, right? I mean...
3: So good, bro. Thank you for the big super chat. I love Rother. Rother. It's always those little tells. Three glasses, please. Rother. Do you know any Americans that talk like this? Rother. Fairness. What is that? I don't know. But rather than going to war for the secular government of Israel, a country which I love, by the way. Obviously. A country which I love, by the way. Obviously. I love the little Tuckerisms.
2: Yeah.
3: Rather than go to war for the government of Israel, obviously. I don't even know what that means. So,
2: God damn.
3: So, rather than go to war for the government of Israel, by the way, which I love, obviously.
0: There you go. Shit, Nick Fuentes, man. Having a ball.
2: I thought they were friends. I thought Tucker was nice enough to have this Nazi on his show, right?
0: I think he did. Yeah.
2: Nick, nobody mainstream. Tucker's not mainstream, right? He's on, like, what is he on? Rumble or something?
0: Nick is on Rumble.
2: But Tucker is not mainstream. He's on something.
0: X.
2: He's on Ecstasy. And so shouldn't Nick be honored to be on Tucker's show since Tucker has so much more reach? I mean, Tucker Carlson has more juice than, say, Nick Fuentes. Is that correct?
0: Probably.
2: Are you making fun of him, Nick? He was nice. Tucker had Nick on his program, right?
0: Yes.
2: Now you're shitting on him, Nick.
0: I believe so.
2: Now you're making fun of him?
0: Well, I think he's glazing him.
2: Oh, okay. God, I can't fucking tell. I don't know.
0: Because he's like, I love the Tuckerisms.
2: Oh, he's not making fun of it.
0: I don't necessarily think so, I think. But then with Nick, you never know.
2: Well, ask him. Send him a
0: super chat. You know, he turns pretty quickly.
2: You got $50? Send him a super chat.
0: Just ask Sneeko.
2: Sneeko.
0: They were buds.
2: Oh, yeah, I remember Sneeko. Okay.
0: Oh, this is nuts. I wasn't really going to talk about this, but this Nick quote.
2: Yes.
0: This next Nick thing. It doesn't even really matter, but this, is this the guy? Somebody is going to be having.
2: Yes.
0: A debate. Andrew Wilson is this guy's name. He's a lunatic.
2: Okay.
0: Who will be debating Candace Owens.
2: About the
0: Charlie Kirk conspiracies that she's been slinging a ton of, but
2: yes,
0: this guy somehow raised he challenged her to a debate, and she always tells everybody to fuck off.
2: Right.
0: He's paying her $300,000.
2: Shit, I'll debate you for less.
0: Debate him.
2: I'll debate you for half that, for a tenth of that, even. 300 grand to get, By the way, the person paying $300,000, it's whatever you want. What's his name?
0: Andrew Wilson?
2: Andrew, you picked the wrong Candace. If you want it to be entertaining, get the other one, right? Candace Taylor is a lot more entertaining than Candace Owens. A better voice, too. That's a mistake. What are you debating? That
0: a new social media post put Candace Owens back at the center of the growing political dispute, with the post highlighting her confirmation of a debate with Andrew Wilson and her claims about Turning Point USA. It also points to her allegations about the organization's interactions with journalist Brandi Zarazny, adding another layer to an already heated public feud.
2: They're debating whether or not Charlie Kirk was shot by the guy that shot him. They're saying,
0: I don't know that she's saying that, but she is saying there's a lot of weird shit that TPUSA did around that time and since.
2: Yes, yes. I'm sure that kid that learned to shoot from his father hunting took him out from so far away. There's nothing to see here. I mean, I hate to agree with Candace Owens, but I'm not swallowing that load of shit either. God, that's bullshit.
0: So, and the thing is, this guy is like not real bright.
2: $300,000.
0: I think it's the actor, Andrew Wilson.
2: Who is that? I don't know who that is.
0: Owen Wilson's brother, one of the Wilsons.
2: Oh, God, Owen, get your brother in line. This is that your money? This is the dumbest shit ever. You can get Candace Owens for $1,000.
0: He's Owen and Luke Wilson's brother. He's an actor that we've probably hardly seen in shit.
2: You're throwing this money away.
0: But he's been saying that he talked her down from $500,000. Or something like that.
2: You're a fucking idiot.
0: And then he was out there like doing a GoFundMe because he's like, wow, this $300,000 is a little harder to, you know, and everything.
2: Who donated?
0: It's just so crazy. But he's just kind of a dummy. And even the pro his side people were worried that she's just going to mop the floor with him because she's smart.
2: Yeah,
0: she's crazy, and she's got all these lunatic theories that she's putting out there, but she is smart.
2: Right. She's kind of boring.
0: And she's going to shred him. She's going to shred him.
2: Owen and Luke, what are you doing? Do you get control of your fucking family? I mean, what the fuck, man? $300,000. This is, we're the only people that's going to cover this. Who gives a shit?
0: No.
2: Is this a big deal?
0: That's how I found out about it. Bulwark was covered.
2: I don't know. So far, Well, you couldn't get Billy Baldwin to do it, or Daniel Baldwin, a lesser brother of a franchise of actors.
0: They found a moderator that they could agree upon.
2: Okay, Charlie Sheen.
0: That will be taking a cut, I'm sure, somehow, some money.
2: Okay.
0: Because it's going to be on his very popular Valuetainment, Ryan. Patrick Bet-David.
2: God damn.
0: Will be hosting and moderating this debate.
2: Listen, this is the worst $300,000 anybody's ever fucking spent. You are a bad producer, Andrew. You should be ashamed of yourself. You could have got all of these people for $20,000. You could have got somebody better than Candace Owens. Is boring. Very boring.
0: Well, but she's the only one who's, you know, it's her.
2: Candace Taylor ain't doing shit. You could have got her for a tenth of the price. She's better. Oh, God. Who cares about this? Andrew, if people want to hear this. I never even heard of Andrew Wilson. You should be bugging your brother. It's like, hey, why didn't Wes Anderson put my ass in a movie? That's what you should be saying. Like, can you get Wes Anderson or Bill Murray to moderate? You got this nobody? Come on.
4: Stolen Valor.
2: Why don't I get Bill Murray to moderate it? You must, those guys know Bill Murray from all the Wes Anderson movies.
0: Oh God! I think they already had it. I think it was today.
2: Wow!
0: I'm seeing videos popping up right now that they may have. So on Monday's show, maybe if there's any clips or anything.
2: Any clips?
0: You should see the one sheet for it, hosted by Patrick Bet-David. The Great Debate: Candace Owens versus Andrew Wilson, Friday, August 14th, 11 a.m. Eastern.
2: I'm glad we're talking about it, but I would rather rip my eyeballs out than watch or my ears and listen to it. That looks like a movie that I would scroll past on Netflix, starring like some. It was probably is Andrew Wilson. Why aren't you auditioning for things?
0: What a shit show.
2: Why are you doing that? Don't you want to be in movies like your brothers? Don't you want to be taken seriously? Now you're on a one sheet with Candace Watson-Fuck, the boring Candace. God damn, did you talk to Luke or Owen about this? Well, they're busy. They're working with a Wes Anderson. They're doing movies.
0: Yeah, they're actually working. Yeah.
2: Yeah, they're not debating Nick Fuentes or somebody. God, stupid. What's his debate? Candace Owens thinks that somebody's military, somebody, an actual sniper took out Charlie Kirk, which is
0: her theory.
2: Yeah, snipers usually do that.
0: No, I don't think so. I think her theory is more of the machinations that Erica did to take over the TPUSA and shit like that the aftermath. And I don't know. One of the headlines from the debate that I just saw says that she concedes that she doesn't have any direct evidence that Israel might have been involved.
2: Some people think the Egyptians were involved because they were in town or some shit like that.
0: Yeah, there was some group of Egyptians, right? I saw.
2: Happened to be in town, a bunch of special forces, special agents from Egypt just in town hanging out. They usually do this sort of thing.
0: Maybe they wanted to go watch Kirk debate.
2: Oh, sure, with their guns. I mean, you know, but this kid did it, whose dad used to take him outside and sort of teach him how to shoot. Yeah. Okay, I'm swallowing that one. I mean, come on. Shit, man. We're going to do this story 5 years from now. We're going to find out what happened to stupid Charlie Kirk. And I'm going to remember. And I told you so, you know, Andrew Wilson.
0: We've got, let's see.
2: I mean, you know, I used to make fun of, like, you know, you watch. I mean, I would take the worst gigs of the least of the Baldwin brothers and put them on the top of my resume. But like, you see Daniel Baldwin in a movie, you're like, what the fuck is this? Like Anaconda 7.
0: I was just going to say Daniel.
2: You know, I'd kill for your career, so Daniel.
0: You mean
2: but,
0: Daniel?
2: But this Andrew Wilson is on a new fucking level. Is there not Die Hard 7? I mean, there's nothing else. You're wasting your lineage.
0: Let's look at his IMDb.
2: It should be stellar.
0: He was born in 1964, so he's 62-ish.
2: Sean Penn's age.
0: Actor, director, known for...
2: Yes.
0: Whip It. In 2009. Time Trap. In 2017.
2: That was hilarious. I saw that.
0: Oh, he was in Idiocracy.
2: Okay. That's a documentary, though.
0: Which is also his brother's.
2: Oh, they let you in.
0: Luke Wilson is the star of that, right?
2: Oh, that's nice. It wasn't Andrew. Are you sure? You want to check? How many Wes Anderson movies has this motherfucker been in? You know, this bothers me. I think Luke Wilson is a good actor, right? You like Luke Wilson?
0: Yes.
2: Okay. Let's be honest.
0: I like Owen Wilson.
2: Uh-huh, really?
0: I think he's okay in certain roles. I mean, I've heard he's a puke of a human, but some roles I've liked.
2: He does that thing where he talks like this. He just does the funny fucking voice. It's bullshit. Yeah. Listen, man, I think Andrew...
0: Well, I don't know what you're talking about.
2: Yeah, if you didn't have a weird voice... Andrew, for some reason, you didn't get the weird voice. Like, I haven't heard your voice. Why didn't you get the parts your dumb brother got? I like Luke, but I think the other one is like, whatever. Why didn't you get his parts? What's wrong with your agent?
0: Yeah, I'm not seeing a whole ton of credits. Most recently, his last credit was 2017.
2: Your brothers suck. When was Luke Wilson's last credit? So show me that. When was Watch-His-Face? Owen Wilson, the big star. That's bullshit, man. Now no, Andrew's got a fucking debate. Candace fucking Taylor. This is bullshit. When was the last time Nicolas Cage was in a movie? He's in all the movies. Any related to Emilio Estevez, Charlie Sheen, and the other ones? Are they
0: who?
2: Coppolas? Aren't they all related to the Coppolas?
0: I think
2: Emilio is.
0: Are they?
2: Yeah, Nicolas Cage.
0: I mean, I know
2: is.
0: Nick Cage is. I didn't
2: yeah,
0: know
2: Emilio
0: that...
2: Estevez. He didn't get shit.
0: I didn't know Emilio was.
2: You might want to Google that, but I'm pretty sure. Emilio Estevez hadn't been in shit in a long time, you know, but his brothers are in shit all the time. I bet he begged for a part. Please put me in Young Guns. Please put me in Young Guns. Shit. Luke Wilson, Andrew Wilson can't get one Wes Anderson fucking movie. No Royal Tannenbaums.
0: Oh, no, I saw something. He was somebody's hand.
2: The fucking shit.
0: For a close up. It was Ben Stiller's hand in some.
2: Oh, yes. Got some... Dude, you're playing Ben Stiller's hand? Your brothers are mean as shit, man. I just saw it
0: on his IMDb.
2: Wait, why did they get all the good roles, Andrew? They're like, oh, don't give Andrew anything. I want that. Your brother was in that movie Woody Allen directed. What a creep, right?
0: Whip It.
2: That's the Devo song. Whip It. God.
0: He's their older brother.
2: Yeah. Okay. Shit. You hate him, don't you? I bet he does. You got to do a movie with Candace fucking Taylor. That's embarrassing.
0: Candace Owens debates.
2: Oh, what's the difference? It's a couple of shit bags. Shit, man.
0: Luke Wilson just did 7 episodes of the Hawk TV series.
2: Just did!
0: He did an episode of Bad Thoughts this year. He did
2: this year
0: 10 episodes last year voicing Bruce Wayne and Batman.
2: Oh my God. In a
0: cartoon series.
2: Yeah, he's doing. I got to listen to Luke Wilson play Batman. Somebody dig up Val fucking Kilmer. Are you kidding me? Andrew, this is insane. Your brother is working way too much. That is bullshit.
0: So that's Luke's year.
2: Luke can't even throw you a role in Batman.
0: I don't know what Owen does anymore. Or, Andrew does anymore, because if he stopped, his last credit's 2017.
2: He gets ignored by his brothers. They don't help him. He just has to interview Candace Owens.
0: Owen Wilson just did an episode on Rick and Morty, a voice.
2: Holy shit.
0: He.
2: Oh, God, I don't want to hear his voice in these cartoons. Batman.
0: He's been doing a lot of it. He did he was Charlie the Wonder Dog in a movie cartoon voice. He was Charlie.
2: Andrew, you could have done that. Woof, woof, woof. Come here. Read for it.
0: 10 episodes in a movie. For his TV series, Stick. I don't know what that is.
2: Oh, my God. What again, when was Andrew's last television show where he got to be a voice of anything?
0: He had a podcast series.
2: This guy.
0: Tom Slick, Mystery Hunter. He played Tom Slick.
2: Is that still Owen?
0: Yeah, yeah, yeah.
2: God damn, take the day last, off, motherfucker.
0: Like, year and a half, yeah.
2: Shit, a year and a half? That's all he did a year and a half?
0: Yeah.
2: There's other people out there that would like to work, dickhead. You got to be Batman. You got to be all the roles. You can't share.
0: Let's move on from these.
2: Andrew Wilson. You should.
0: I've got a bunch of stuff to talk
2: about.
0: So much
2: resentment, I bet, at Thanksgiving when they all hang out.
0: Did you see this Iranian official who had a great line against Trump?
2: Right.
0: A reporter said, Trump is saying Iran tried to assassinate him in Turkey.
2: Okay.
0: And Araghchi or something, I guess is this guy's name, said, no, there's absolutely no need for it. And the reporter said, why?
2: Yeah.
0: And he said, because Trump is already destroying the United States. We don't need to eliminate him.
2: Damn. Roasted.
0: And true.
2: Yeah. I mean, listen.
0: You know, Putin is like, don't you dare touch him.
2: Right.
0: He's driving that America into the shitter. America will no longer be a superpower by the time Trump and the Republicans are done.
2: Well, I think the definition of superpower has changed. But
0: superpower.
2: It certainly doesn't include powers that they can't even get clean water on a fucking aircraft carrier. I mean, what the fuck? All that tech on an aircraft carrier. And nobody's got a Brita filter. Are you fucking kidding me? Goddamn Pete. That's his fault, right?
0: Well, and then there's this other story. Did you see the competition we had against, like, war games? Against Ukraine?
2: Oh, yes. Excuse me. I've been screaming about this for months and months and months. We have been getting our ass handed to us before these war games even start, because what happens is these drones see people standing around doing nothing, and then they go kill them. before they get to the front lines.
0: Yeah, but this is against us.
2: Yes.
0: This is, we went head to head in an exercise.
2: Us meaning NATO?
0: With Ukrainians. No, the United States alone.
2: Yeah.
0: Just recently, had some battlefield drills.
2: Oh, land? Okay.
0: And we got our asses handed to us.
2: What kind of does it have?
0: U.S. Army faced off against Ukrainian drone operators at a military exercise in Germany. It didn't go well for the Americans.
2: Right, right.
0: During the exercise called Combined Resolve, Ukrainian drone units easily spotted and defeated U.S. troops and armored vehicles on rotation from Fort Hood in Texas.
2: Yeah, and they get them before they hit the front lines, and these drones, I guess what happened, right? They fly very low to the ground, invisible to radar, and then these drones cost, like, I don't know, what, $10 at Radio Shack, and they take out a $10 million, like, troop carrier?
0: The exercise, let's see, America pioneered using long-range drones in war. The Pentagon has recently spent billions acquiring new drone and counter-drone technology and formed special units to operate it. Still in the Middle East this year, the U.S. has struggled to defend against Iran's long-range drones, which have killed and injured soldiers and destroyed aircraft. The drubbing in Germany conveyed lessons from Ukraine focused on short-range battlefield drones.
2: Yes.
0: The exercise tested visiting troops' ability to operate and defend against the proliferation of smaller frontline drones that have dominated the conflict between Russia and Ukraine.
2: Yeah, guys, go on YouTube. Watch some of, they're all over YouTube, these battles with Ukraine versus the Russians. This is inexcusable. And I listened to some of our military that based in Africa or something talking about this drone unit, how they're developing this and that. And they said, well, it's similar to what they have in Ukraine, but less primitive. Fuck off. We're less primitive. Get the fuck out of here.
0: Air Force General Alexis Grinkiewicz said, you can't get training like this in the United States.
2: Because we are like Russia. We are like Russia. We are old men slipping into a warm tub. We are not nimble. We are way behind the curve on this. And it is asymmetrical warfare. And we're getting into a different world, right? Because they could send... Ukraine can do a whole invasion without people. They got these drones that carry just as much firepower as a fucking aircraft carrier, right? Aircraft carrier drone launches a smaller boat drone. Boat drone lands, amphibious landing. The other drones roll out of the motherfuckers. Those drones launch a bunch of scary ass drones that fly through the sky and kill everybody that's not under fucking ground. You got to be underground. Shit, it's crazy. I mean, the Ukrainians are hitting Russian targets deep, close to Siberia sometimes. That means we're gettable. We got one ocean, the Atlantic between us. Fuck. We're fucked.
0: We just found out that they ordered several hundred millions of dollars worth of planes.
2: Yeah.
0: And then they just let them, they're all sitting in a field somewhere.
2: Right. Sitting on a runway.
0: Yeah.
2: Sitting that's what Ukraine does. They find where the planes are landed because, you know, they have to land somewhere, right? All they have to do is get intel on where they are. And then they send a drone, fly low to the ground, and blow them up while they're on the tarmac.
0: Here, DHS rushed to purchase a small fleet of jets last fall to use in deportation flights.
2: Yeah, shit.
0: So this isn't even war-related. This is DHS bought $464 million for 10 aircraft. And according to the New York Times report yesterday, those jets have gone largely unused, sitting on the ground at airports for months at a time.
2: Insane.
0: Seven of the planes are Boeing 737s. Passenger jets that can seat about 200 people. And they want to use them for mass deportations. But the planes spent most of their time parked at a small airport in Lake Charles, Louisiana.
2: Damn.
0: Because DHS reportedly does not have enough staff to operate them.
2: That is insane. That is nuts. We should be, we should sell those planes to whatever asshole will buy them and go drone. We got to get into this drone technology because we are way fucking behind. I mean, we're way behind because, you know, fuck, Russia could launch. I mean, Russia is getting their ass handed to them in many ways by Ukraine, but they're catching up, right? And they're involved in this drone warfare. And we are now behind Russia's tech in drones. That's scary.
0: The other three planes are luxury business jets.
2: Shit.
0: Two Gulfstream 650s and a Boeing 737-8 Max, the later which is equipped with flat-screen TVs, a bar, a kitchen, showers, and a queen-size bed.
2: A fucking shower?
0: After acquiring the jets, the DHS sought to loan or lease them to other government agencies for use by senior officials, including
2: Pete Hegseth,
0: Cash Patel.
2: God damn it, Cash. I forgot about you. See, listen to this. There's
0: Tom Homan and members of Trump's family.
2: Let me tell you, Trump's family, day one, motherfuckers. My administration, all those people, put them on those planes. We're flying to Guantanamo. That's your destination. That's your final destination, bitches. That is crazy, right? You're telling me that these aircraft carriers don't have food, don't have clean water. We got two showers on one tiny little bitch-ass plane? Are you kidding me? But nothing on these aircraft carriers. No clean water, the bases in the Middle East, indefensible to drones, right? We're getting killed in the Middle East by drones at our bases. We cannot defend against the drones. We're running out of interceptors. With this cunt, Pete Hegseth has two showers. Or Cash Patel, the lesser cunt, I guess.
0: And now...
2: What is wrong?
0: Mark Wayne Mullen...
2: Oh, fuck. Guantanamo.
0: Our current DHS secretary. And the former dog-murdering DHS secretary, Kristi Noem...
2: Guantanamo.
0: Are blaming each other for these planes.
2: Well, fight it out, then. Fight it out in the Thunderdome.
0: And I don't know exactly how... To be honest with you, Mark Wayne Mullen is a piece of shit, as is Kristi Noem, but he just started not that long ago, right? How could she blame him for these orders of these planes that happened while she was in charge?
2: Hey, Mark Wayne, why do you have two showers in your plane? Are you worried it's going to smell like war or whatever that bullshit you said to Congress? These people deserve prison. I mean, really, we got to lock these motherfuckers up when we're done with this shit. Come on. The dog killing this Mark Wayne Mullen shitbag. And Cash Patel.
0: A spokesperson for Kristi Noem said that the jet purchase was finalized under Mullen. The contract size reportedly went up by $303 million on the day that Mullen was sworn in.
2: God.
0: So maybe she is right. Regardless of who is responsible, the jets are wasting taxpayer money sitting on a tarmac. Democratic Senators Chris Murphy and Patty Murray, who sit on the Senate Appropriations Committee, said that DHS officials told them most of the planes would not be used for deportations at all.
2: Which means most of the planes will be used for deportation all the fucking time, right? Shit, fuck this. This is crazy. Our military is
0: everything's
2: fucked up by these
0: joke.
2: Drones. Iran is, I bet you they're killing us with these drones. We just don't know because the media doesn't care to fucking report on this. I mean, really. Shit.
0: Also, Faithless Friday, everybody. Yay.
2: Jesus, what are you doing to us lately? I mean, is this your fault?
0: Well, I mean, arguably everything, right?
2: And
0: nothing. That's the funny thing is, right. He's all powerful, all knowing, all present.
2: According to Kent Chris,
0: can do everything.
2: Right.
0: Yet does nothing. On the other hand, gives us free will to fuck up. Yet he knows what's going to happen.
2: How much do you think that vest is that Kent Christmas had on?
0: I don't know.
2: I mean, it's got to be hundreds.
0: This story is don't make me like this guy story.
2: Oh, yeah, yeah.
0: But this is in New York.
2: Yes.
0: And a bunch of these whiny little piss baby diaper bitch twat face conservatives in New York.
2: Cuomo!
0: Muslim haters.
2: Okay.
0: Racist, xenophobe, you know, typical Republicans, okay, let's just say. There's going to be they always have ceremonies on 9/11 and the mayor goes.
2: Oh, okay.
0: And they are screaming that he must be banned.
2: Who?
0: Zoran Mamdani, the current mayor, must be banned from going.
2: Why?
0: To the 9/11 ceremony because he's a filthy Muslim terrorist, Ryan.
2: Oh, my God. Shit. Hey, you know who should be banned from going to any of these? Anybody in the FBI who ignored the emails from the San Diego office saying, hey, we've got Al-Qaeda here and they're learning how to fly planes without landing them and they're coming to New York. We have this information. And nobody read that shit. Nobody read those emails. Ban those motherfuckers. Ban those people.
0: So here is a person quite entertaining, actually, recently.
2: Is this Rudy? Is Rudy back?
0: No.
2: God damn it.
0: Quite entertaining in a recent debate.
2: Yes.
0: When he was running for mayor of the city.
2: Cuomo!
0: No.
2: Damn.
0: Sliwa!
2: Oh, yeah, yeah, this fuckhead.
0: Curtis Sliwa. Who is an idiot and a dipshit and a conservative and a, you know, kind of a bootlicker and
2: he'll kick his ass, Mamdani.
0: And way into paramilitary shit and, you know, vigilantism and all that. That's his whole vibe. Here he was just asked what he thinks about all these people who want to stop Mamdani from going to the ceremony.
2: Okay.
4: But what is your thoughts on the criticism of him, especially because in a lot of the cases, it's not anything he said, it's an idea of who he is.
5: Ridiculous. He's the mayor. Stop being sore losers.
0: Ridiculous. Shit. He's the mayor. Stop being sore losers.
2: The bar is so low on the conservative side. It's like this guy says something that's correct, but really basic human-ass shit, of course. It's dumb.
0: And proof that we're in the upside down.
2: Right, and this dumb reporter has to say, it's not really about what he says, but based on the idea of who he is. You just say, hey, reporter, just say, it's not the idea of who he is, it's that he's Muslim, right? That's their problem.
0: And
2: they're racist.
0: Proof that we're in the upside down is that Curtis Sliwa is the voice of reason.
2: Shit, man.
0: In this case.
2: Again, this is somebody, these fuckhead fascists say something that's right every once in a while. God, man. Shit.
0: Ridiculous.
4: Your thoughts on the criticism. In a lot of these cases, it's not anything he said. It's an idea of who he is.
5: Ridiculous. He's the mayor. Stop being sore losers. You knew this is Zoran Mamdani. He was never a fake, phony, fraudulent Fugazi like a lot of politicians. He told you who he was.
0: It's Fugazi, isn't it? But
2: what does that mean? What is that?
0: Asshole, I guess.
2: Okay.
0: Motherfucker.
2: That's not a slur, right?
0: Yeah, it is. Well, not a racist slur.
2: Right. Okay. Wow, good job. Boy, this Sleewell's killing it today. Was it racist?
0: It means fake or bullshit. Fugazi is a slang term that means fake, bogus, counterfeit, or inauthentic.
2: Holy shit, this Sliwell woke up today and wasn't a racist. Good job, buddy.
0: He was never a Fugazi.
5: A lot of politicians. He told you who he was. Once he got elected, you should have known he was going to be there at 9/11. Now, if you choose to turn your back on him, I don't want to ever tell family members what they should be doing on this holiday. That's your, not holiday, but this solemn occasion. That's your choice. But I believe you respect the office. He's the mayor. He's representing the city. Unlike what my former friend, Sid Rosenberg, did with Cuomo, that I think stopped him dead in his tracks. I think it was 10 days before the election when they were joking around about what would happen if Mamdani were the mayor on the occasion of 9/11. You know, do you think that there'd be another 9/11, and Cuomo ended up laughing along with that shock jock. I think when you did internal polls, as we did, that really hurt him because he was gaining momentum. Remember, don't vote for Sliwa. A vote for Sliwa is a vote for Mamdani. He was gaining traction, and then he made that stupid remark and then didn't handle it well, and then Zohran exploited the hell out of it, as he should. That was Islamophobic. He's the mayor. Get used to it.
0: Sliwa, I want to... There you go.
2: Shit, man.
0: Amazing.
2: What did you take? Extra Benadryl today or something? It's like, this Sliwa wasn't racist.
0: He must not have gotten hit in the head today.
2: Yay! Good job, buddy. Well, that's good. Hey, you're fucking remotely human.
0: And a great accent.
2: Yeah. I mean, you're no Cuomo, but... Or, and no...
0: A similar accent.
2: Giuliani, I mean, you know.
0: We got... What time are we coming up on here? We got a...
2: 3:05.
0: Less than a half hour left on the big show. Cuomo. Thanks for buying shit through the Amazon link, crabdiving.com/Amazon. Use that link every time you go to buy shit. We get a little commission. Doesn't cost you fuck.
2: Yay.
0: All. We've got good news.
2: Yes.
0: Sort of. Okay. And adding to the pile, I forgot what the number I saw recently of court cases that Trump has lost.
2: Yes.
0: Recently. Double digits, definitely.
2: Oh, that's awesome.
0: This one is the ridiculous lawsuit that he filed, the Department of Justice,
2: air quotes,
0: filed against Harvard.
2: The school? The law school?
0: For violating the Civil Rights Act by, like, letting brown people in or something instead of unqualified white people on legacy, which wasn't happening, by the way.
2: Right, right.
0: The unqualified white people on legacy scholarships or on legacy admissions always get in.
2: Right. That's where the term legacy comes in, right?
0: I saw something recently. It was a bunch of professors that were talking about stuff and they all started laughing because they were talking and they said, I can always in my classes find the legacy admissions.
2: Yeah.
0: Because they're the dumbest.
2: Wow. Do you hear that, Donald?
0: Yeah. Well, perfect example.
2: Is he really legacy?
0: His dad paid money to get him into Wharton.
2: Right, right.
0: I mean, legacy or bribery, whichever you want, or if they donate, you know. They donate to the school, and suddenly your kid gets in.
2: I can't tell you. If I'm Harvard and Donald Trump walls, I was like, how much do I have to donate to get, you know, Barron into something? I'd be like, hey, you don't have enough money. Fuck his legacy. Is that how Don Jr. got into law school?
0: Of course.
2: And Eric Trump
0: of
2: got
0: course,
2: into Juilliard and all that
0: course,
2: shit, or wherever they went?
0: Of course.
2: Laura went to Juilliard, right. She's a performer.
0: A federal judge dismissed the lawsuit filed by Trump's Department of Injustice at Harvard against Harvard, finding the government offered. This is what the judge wrote.
2: Okay.
0: Offered no plausible allegation.
2: No plausible. What do you mean by that, judge? There's nothing.
0: The DOJ sued the venerated university in March, accusing it of discriminating against Israeli and Jewish students. Oh, that's what it was. Amid widespread campus protests in the wake of the attacks on Israel by Hamas.
2: Yeah.
0: No. Who wrote this?
2: I don't know.
0: First of all, fuck them at Mediaite. They were protesting the genocidal response of Israel following the 2023 attack by Hamas, which was horrific and a war crime and terror and all of the above and horrible, but terror and atrocities in response to terror and atrocities are still, guess what? Fucking terror and atrocities.
2: That's right.
0: And that's what these people were protesting. And that's where this Department of Injustice decided to pry open their saggy white butt cheeks and spray shit all over the Constitution.
2: Jeez.
0: By taking away the rights of these students to say this is some bullshit and to protest
2: right
0: on one of the biggest places of protest that we have on campuses.
2: Yeah. Yeah. The saggy white butt cheeks were pried apart. Is that what happened to the reflecting pond?
0: And they, so they went and sued Harvard saying that Harvard was violating civil rights of Jewish students.
2: Yeah.
0: By letting them have to see that.
2: Have to see it.
0: Now, I agree if they, you know, if they locked, you know, if the protesters took over buildings or whatever and didn't, if they're out protesting in public, I don't give a fuck. If they're preventing certain people, if they were just preventing Jewish students, which is their lying claim that they were preventing the Jews from moving and going into the, you know, doing their classes and stuff.
2: Yeah.
0: Like that, it's just bullshit.
2: Well, they just don't want the protests. They don't want any protests, right? The Trump.
0: You can't protest Israel. Yeah. They want to make that illegal.
2: Yeah.
0: Literally. And that's what this lawsuit was about. And that's what why this judge was like, this is some fucking bullshit.
2: Right.
0: The judge, what's his name? We like him. Richard Stearns of the U.S. Yes. District Court for Massachusetts was appointed. Oh, he's an old one. He was appointed by Clinton.
2: Bill Clinton, really? Shit.
0: He wrote that the alleged incidents, the Trump administration argued that they violated Title VI were, quote, singly and collectively to be too isolated and episodic to support a plausible inference that any institutionalized noncompliance persists at Harvard.
2: Shit.
0: So they were too few and far between to sue Harvard for violating, for institutionally violating civil rights.
2: The lawsuit wasn't plausible.
0: Yes.
2: There's a lot of shit not plausible on today's show.
0: There's more.
2: Okay.
0: He says, it is, there was an alternative argument presented by the government that it had provided the statutorily required notice of violation and determined that compliance cannot be secured by voluntary means was also rejected by the court.
2: Damn!
0: With the judge writing, that the complaint is, quote, devoid of any factual allegations.
2: What do you mean
0: plausibly
2: by that?
0: Establishing that any events that might be construed as evidence of noncompliance.
2: That is the fanciest fucking Harvard-ass way to say there's nothing there. It's a nothing burger, right? Devoid of anything worth a fuck. Is
0: and
2: that what he means?
0: Devoid of any factual allegations, I think is pretty it is self-explanatory.
2: Bullshit, right? It's bullshit.
0: Which is typical of these, and which is why we need to be making a list of all these fucking lawyers
2: that
0: go and argue this, and they need to be disbarred yesterday.
2: In public disbarment. I want that. I want to rent a stadium, a big
0: we
2: stadium.
0: We said Oprah.
2: Oh, yeah. Oprah will put Oprah on a mat.
0: Reach under your seats, guys.
2: It's got to be a big venue. It's going to be a big venue. It'll teach people. You can go to law school. You're still going to be paying off your fucking law school bills, but you'll be disbarred because you supported this little Nazi regime. Right? Still got to pay off that loan, motherfuckers.
0: The judge also said the Trump administration's, quote, understanding of the determination requirement is inconsistent with the compliance-oriented focus of the statute. In other words, you don't know what you're fucking talking about.
2: Can we make a rule about lawyers? Can you just say shit very plainly? And you can use fuck every now and then. You don't have to not ever use it. Why is legal language devoid of fuck? I mean, because you said a bunch of stuff today. You read a bunch of shit. It's just fucking bullshit, right?
0: I concur.
2: Devoid of anything factual.
0: I agree. I think
2: it's a load of shit.
0: I think it's bullshit to keep regular people ignorant.
2: Right.
0: And to, you know, keep the lawyers making money.
2: Quit hiding behind your flowery ass fucking motherfucking language. We're coming for you. We're disbarring your ass. Who's getting disbarred? Giuliani's getting disbarred. Mike Lindell's getting disbarred.
0: He's not a lawyer.
2: No, he's not.
0: I know, it's hard to believe.
2: You imagine him in law school. God, you lost, Mike. That's sad.
6: I'm not. Oh, no, we're still looking at it.
2: And I slept on your pillow last night. Lumpy as shit, man. My ear hurts. I got a lump of foam in it.
0: Did you really use that pillow?
2: Yeah. And I actually, what do you mean by use? I laid on it for a second and was like, fuck this. is this for sleeping? You chunking it, you're making the chunks too big. Is it that it's a hard day at the office at the My Pillow? You're cranking out these pillows. You're not chunking them up as much. You're getting rid of the special recipe. So you think it's crack?
0: What else have I got here in my spreadsheet?
2: Just chunking them up in a machine, shitting out a bunch of foam, putting them in a pillowcase. That's it.
0: We talked about Sliwa. We talked about, we didn't talk about, I had this on Wednesday's show.
2: Yes.
0: We didn't get to it though. The New York Times piece.
2: Ooh, wee.
0: Written by Dr. Jonathan Reiner. Who wrote an opinion piece for the New York Times.
2: Okay.
0: Entitled.
2: Yes.
0: This is a complicated emotions.
2: That's the name of it?
0: No. I'm saying what people are probably going to feel.
2: Okay.
0: I was Dick Cheney's cardiologist.
2: Wow, you did. I mean,
0: Trump has not looked well, and we should know why is the headline.
2: Whatever about Trump. Why did you keep that guy alive for so long?
0: Hence my saying is going to be complicated.
2: I don't know. Guantanamo for him too.
0: He writes, Dick Cheney's heart problems were never a national secret, and I vehemently do not advocate sending people who help people, sending doctors who do their job.
2: Yeah.
0: Even on assholes.
2: Right. But there's other people you could have worked on. People you could have worked on that needed a heart.
0: I disagree with Ryan.
2: This guy shot somebody in the face because what about that doctor? He shot a guy in the face hunting grouse, right? It's like the grouse are on the ground. You shoot them,
0: pheasant,
2: right?
0: Pheasant.
2: You fire down, not face level. But you saved that guy's heart so many times.
0: Dick Cheney's heart problems were never a national secret, he writes. I was Mr. Cheney's cardiologist for 27 years, including his two terms as vice president during his time in the White House. He needed stents, a defibrillator, and medical treatment for an arrhythmia and a blood clot in his leg.
2: Anything.
0: After the defibrillator was implanted in 2001, he would frequently show visitors to the West Wing office a sample device provided him by the manufacturer.
2: Oh, how lucky for Dick Cheney.
0: There's what's inside me.
2: Imagine all these nice people out there on the planet that would love that nice, shiny new piece of machinery to keep them alive. But let's get it to this Saint Dick Cheney that killed how many people in Iran or Iraq?
0: I think there's enough to go around.
2: 250,000 civilians died in Iraq. Him and Scooter Libby did it all. Save their hearts, please.
0: Mr. Cheney's candor about his health was an anomaly for an American politician. Grover Cleveland underwent secret cancer surgery while he was president on board a yacht.
2: When was that, though?
0: For maximum privacy.
2: Yes. When was that? I mean, that was a long...
0: Grover? Early 1900s, probably?
2: Yeah, really? You know what, man? You saved Dick Cheney so he could kill all those people in Iraq. Good job.
0: And late 1800s.
2: Wow. They knew about...
0: Oh, he was like a Trump. He was the other president that skipped a term. He was the 22nd and 24th president.
2: No offense, Grover Cleveland, but what they did to Dick Cheney to keep that fucknut Nazi alive is nothing compared to what was... Did they know about cancer in the 1800s?
0: Yeah.
2: Really? What did they do? Put a leech on him? Or?
0: How horrible. Just chop off whatever it is.
2: Okay.
0: Franklin Delano Roosevelt hid his use of a wheelchair from the public.
2: That's okay.
0: Ahead of his campaign for a fourth term, he struggled with severe hypertension and congestive heart failure, but the public was told the president's health was excellent in all respects.
2: Yeah, but see what he did, he invented Social Security, did a lot of good shit.
0: We were also at war at the time, too.
2: Right.
0: He did like a real war, not one of these Trump wars.
2: Yeah. He did a lot of good shit. Now, Dick Cheney, with the time afforded him by these evil-ass doctors, he didn't really do a lot of good shit like FDR did, right? Gosh.
0: Joe Biden's disastrous debate performance raised concerns that the White House had attempted to conceal his decline for weeks after And for weeks after his hospitalization this summer, Senator Mitch McConnell shared almost no details about why he was absent from office.
2: You wanted Mitch McConnell to share details? Fuck off. He couldn't. I mean, wait, is he dead?
0: Despite reassurances from the White House to the contrary, at times over the past, the president does not look well. I am not Mr. Trump's doctor and have only reviewed his records that have been made public, but Mr. Trump is probably the most photographed president in history, and a variety of physical ailments are easy to see.
2: Are you helping save him, too?
0: He's had large bruises on both hands, swelling in his legs, and episodes when it appears that he is struggling to stay awake.
2: Slow down!
0: He's also had advanced imaging performed for unclear reasons.
2: Oh, God. That's, come on. Advanced imaging? You don't need that to see how fucked up he is.
0: He also says that there are small things that, you know, it doesn't, not everybody has to know if, you know,
2: if
0: the president, you know, has a hemorrhoid or something, but
2: imagine
0: if it's affecting their capacity to serve, possibly.
2: Imagine if Dick Cheney had all these fat shots, he could be these GLP, whatever the fuck.
0: Then this doctor goes on to talk about a bill that Jamie Raskin introduced,
2: yes,
0: to create a congressional commission that would establish a panel outside the executive branch that would be able to have access to the health and fitness information of the president.
2: Why don't we have a panel that says, decide what Nazi we're going to let have this amazing medical care? How about that? Jeez.
0: He says, ideally, such a panel would be empowered to review data from routine presidential physical exams, as well as assessments performed when medical concerns emerge. If such a commission were in place today, here are some of the medical questions it could clarify concerning Mr. Yeah. Trump's health, of which the American public deserves answers
2: yeah.
0: to all of them.
2: You know what, Jamie? Go ahead. I know you're
0: gonna... I've got the list of.
2: Oh, okay.
0: Of things that.
2: Do they get to examine him?
0: He wants to know if he was a part of this commission. He would want to know.
2: Right.
0: He said, "Dr. Barbarella." That's Trump's doctor.
2: Barbarella from the movie.
0: Dr. Barbarella. Dr. Barbarella's recent report states, that's Curtis Lee we're reading, that the president was evaluated by 22 consultants, an extraordinary number of specialists for even the most extensive executive health evaluation.
2: Right.
0: Why were so many physicians summoned and what were their specialties?
2: Okay. You want to know that?
0: Number two, Trump often shows prominent bruising on his hands, which the White House attributes to frequent handshaking and frequent use of aspirin. Trauma from handshaking has never seemed plausible.
2: Right.
0: And it does not explain why the president's left hand is often similarly discolored.
2: Well, he's fucked up. That's what's going on.
0: And why would the president be taking a dose of aspirin four times as high as the dose typically recommended by doctors?
2: Because he's stupid or lying or dying or all.
0: Which, by the way, I don't think it's recommended anymore.
2: Right.
0: I think it's one of those things where it's like it's salt, you know,
2: yeah.
0: Before you couldn't have salt because it caused high blood pressure. Now they know that's not true.
2: Hey, Trump, take some Tylenol from the early 80s. See if that helps.
0: Swelling in the president's legs.
2: Gross. How can you tell? Oh, the cankles. Is that what you're saying?
0: I did. Yeah. I did see a story that Trump is really upset by all this coverage of the wig he was wearing.
2: Yeah.
0: Or whatever happened to his hair that one day it's wispy in the wind on the tarmac and the next day it's luxuriant blonde locks.
2: Right.
0: Swelling the president's legs last summer led to an unscheduled medical evaluation. The president's physician described the problem as chronic venous insufficiency.
2: Shut up, doc.
0: A condition common in older people that results from leaky valves in the veins of the legs. It usually develops gradually over a long period, but Trump's comprehensive physical exam just a few months earlier, there was no documented swelling in the president's legs. That's true.
2: Maybe he had on compression Spanx.
0: If that's true, his swelling would be by definition acute and not chronic.
2: Ooh.
0: Acute leg swelling is a potentially much more consequential finding that can be caused by issues such as heart and kidney disease.
2: I'm laughing about something else I thought of.
0: The president often appears to be struggling to stay awake. Signs of a condition doctors refer to as excessive daytime somnolence.
2: Maybe he's struggling to, you know, stay pulsing. You know what I mean?
0: This problem, which is sometimes evident during Oval Office events, was not addressed in the report.
2: Events? You call those events? I've seen all those events, and it's sad.
0: There are several possible causes for the symptoms, some of which could have serious complications if left untreated. Has the president's medical team identified the source of the issue, and how are they addressing it?

0: president's use of the drug finasteride.
1: Oh, really?
0: Which prevents hair loss. The drug was not mentioned in the report after,
1: hair loss.
0: After Trump's most recent medical examination.
1: Who fucking cares?
0: Yeah, maybe he has hymns. Or, isn't it hymns?
1: But don't you hate Donald? Don't you have a lot of shit going on? It's like you care about your hair loss. Your fucking ankles are about to explode. Let Chris Murphy stick his finger up there. See what's going on in that commission. We don't want to look at the data. Examine his ass.
0: And the current report, this doctor said, doesn't have finasteride on it. And... he says it doesn't really matter in any material way if the president is or is not taking a hair loss drug. The more important question is what medications, if any, what other medications has the White House decided to withhold from public?
1: Right, right. Get him in there, strip him down, get a look at this motherfucker. Figure out what's going on.
0: Person, man, woman,
1: oh yeah,
0: camera, TV. the president has spoken about how well he performs on cognitive testing. However, the exam that Trump describes, the Montreal Cognitive Assessment, is a brief and basic screening tool with simple questions like draw a clock or identify the camel, often performed in response to a concern from the patient or a member of the family.
1: Right. Barron's worried his dad's losing it.
0: Why has the president undergone this test numerous times? And have there been any more sophisticated neurocognitive assessments performed?
1: Well, crack his thing open and look in there. See how the brain's doing. Jamie, get up in there. Get up in there and examine the guy. Hands on.
0: Some people would argue that these personal medical details are more than the public deserves to know. After all, Buckingham Palace has not revealed many details about King Charles's cancer.
1: Well, like King
0: or
1: Charles.
0: His treatment.
1: I don't give a fuck about that.
0: But the United States does not have a king.
1: Right.
0: In a representative democracy, the people must have confidence in the health of their leader and in the leader's capacity to guide the nation. We have been kept in the dark too long.
1: Is there a rim shot at the end of that bullshit? I mean, come
0: on. Dick Cheney's former cardiologist.
1: Right, right. God, hey, good job keeping that fuck alive to kill so many people in that war. Good job to you. Shit. You ever like, is there somebody I can work on that's not a fucking war criminal? Do cardiologists ever say that? Or are all the best doctors working on old, rich, white war criminals in this country? Is that what's going on?
0: Oh, yeah.
1: Shit.
0: Sure.
1: That's in Mangione's manifesto, right? Should be. God damn.
0: 7 minutes-ish left here on the big show, everybody. Thanks for listening. We appreciate it. We appreciate you buying shit through the Amazon link, too.
1: Right. Don't you think that's how it should be, though? Like, what? Trump should get wheeled into the commission, and Jamie Raskin and Chuck Schumer, all these guys, they got to put on the hair net thing, the scrubs, glove up, and look for yourself.
0: Oh, who wants to do that?
1: It's their job. It's their job to protect us. They're our representatives. Get in there and figure out what's wrong with him. Give him a bunch of swabs. Take some biopsies. Get all up in that shit.
0: We're done. I did Kent Christmas already.
1: God damn.
0: I mean, the story.
1: What do you think Kent Christmas is doing right now? I'm going to say laundry. I mean, that guy's got quite a wardrobe.
0: Yeah, of which he does not do his own laundry. You know, he's got probably...
1: professional.
0: Some girls from the youth club.
1: No, man. That guy has professionals doing his. You probably
0: I'm sure.
1: He interviews does. Like, hey, I'm interviewing. Your job is to take care of my sequiny vests. They're very important to me and valuable. Give me your CV.
0: He
1: looks like Elvis. I mean,
0: we've got a couple of minutes, like I said.
1: I have to hear that there's no shark stories and we're sort of.
0: Oh, I didn't say that.
1: Well, I assume we're getting, things are getting better in that regard.
0: I mean, I can.
1: No.
0: Do some shark stories. For
1: no,
0: you
1: I just
0: if you
1: noticed
0: want.
1: That we didn't. No, I noticed we didn't have any, so that's nice. This bothers me. It's like this guy. Imagine you go to medical
0: but
1: school.
0: But it's not that I don't have them. I haven't gotten to them yet.
1: I see. You go to medical school. You study your whole life only to keep war criminals alive. I mean, my fucking God. That's fucked up, man. I'm sorry. That is fucked up. Even Hitler needs a cardiologist, I guess. Jeez.
0: Brave man grabs 10-foot shark by the tail to save 19-year-old woman.
1: to save the person, right?
0: From the jaws of the

0: predator.
1: Was the shark okay? Did he make it?
0: A young girl survived a vicious shark attack that left her with 200 stitches and fragments of the shark's teeth stuck inside her skin.
1: That motherfucker.
0: All thanks to the bravery of a man who grabbed the predator by its tail to save her.
1: Run for something! Run for office! At least he didn't save Dick Cheney from a shark attack. It was some nice person.
0: The 19-year-old was attacked by what they believe was a 10-foot-long great white shark.
1: God damn, that's too big.
0: Australia, Perth.
1: Yeah, you guys got to get your shit together. We're going to kick you out of NATO if you don't get these sharks under control.
0: So there you go. I mean, you know, I get those sent to us.
1: Are there any standards for the being in the UN with, like, can you be in the UN and you just let your countrymen just get eaten and massacred by these fucking sharks day in, day out?
0: Ooh, the UN?
1: Yeah, I mean, are you allowed to be a part of the... I mean, Australia's a part of the normal free world, but people go swimming there all the time and come out with less limbs than they had before they went in the water?
0: You know, sometimes.
1: God damn, I mean, you know, is that more important than having free and fair elections or just getting eaten by these monsters all the time? What's it matter?
0: There's another story. There's an update, Ryan.
1: Crab diving update.
0: On one of your greatest heroes.
1: Oh, okay. Hmm.
0: Dexter?
1: Huh? I'm just kidding. I said Dexter.
0: According to data, this is in North Carolina.
1: Okay.
0: So far this year, over 600 people have reported being bitten by venomous snakes.
1: Go get them.
0: Just in North Carolina.
1: How many?
0: 600.
1: Jesus, are we in the Middle Ages? Fucking get these motherfuckers! Drones!
0: Medical experts in North Carolina, which is the state with the highest rate of venomous snake bites per capita...
1: Shame on you!
0: ...in the country.
1: Shame!
0: They say that how quickly someone seeks medical attention after the bite can drastically affect the severity of the injury and the recovery.
1: Wow.
0: No fucking duh.
1: Dude, get these drones in the air, heat signatures on the snakes, take them the fuck out, AI, the whole bit.
0: Let's see. When Shelley Leslie stepped out of her car... This summer, she didn't realize she'd soon be facing medical bills approaching $100,000.
1: That is not fair. Fuck that.
0: She has been sharing her painful recovery on social media after having been bitten by, you want to guess, a snake?
1: Oh, I'm going to go with a copperhead, Pat.
0: You're right, Ryan.
1: These snakes, let's eradicate these motherfuckers. Boy, if I was president, day one, copperhead roundup. You better be careful. Bring me the dead copperheads.
0: She said, I felt like my leg was on fire.
1: Shit.
0: On fire.
1: Shit.
0: It was like hot fire traveling up my leg.
1: God,
0: her walking
1: damn.
0: Is now improving, but for several weeks she needed crutches to move around.
1: That is not fair. That Dick Cheney was, his life was extended by these doctors to do war crimes. But yet this poor woman gets attacked by a snake.
0: She's also filed a complaint with the EMS in the county.
1: Oh, shit.
0: Because the EMS said, they said her bite was dry, meaning it didn't inject any venom.
1: What the fuck?
0: That was an oopsie, because it totally did.
1: If you vote for me, day one, we're taking care of that shit. We're getting rid of these fucking snakes.
0: And the medical staff then at the emergency department took the EMS's word for it and treated it as a regular bite. Without venom.
1: I hate this story. This is an injustice.
0: And meanwhile, she, a couple days later, after she felt like her leg was going to fall off, she ended up at a different emergency department to get her first anti-venom treatments.
1: You know what, man?
0: Much later than the recommended time for treatment.
1: God damn, these EMS people. How the fuck do you know if the venom got in there?
0: Yeah, yeah.
1: Shame!
0: Even though anti-venom can be necessary to counter the effects of snake bites, treatments can cost close to $100,000.
1: Fuck that, North Carolina! Get rid of your fucking snakes! It's not her fault she stepped out of her fucking car! I mean, that...
0: I know, right?
1: Kill these snakes, man! Kill them! Kill them! By the pound! I mean, getting me snakes, I will give you a... How do you do that? You need a tax write-off? Give me my executive pen! Shit, man. Day one...
0: I guess we'll get to the update on Monday.
1: I'm sending ice about to the get guy who's been
0: taking hundreds of snake bites and having his blood examined
1: to create anti-venom.
0: To create anti-venom.
1: This guy's a fucking hero. Sorry, Jesus. This guy's better than you. Sorry. That's like literally helping. I appreciate this guy. Thank you for the sacrifice you're making. But fuck those EMS people, fucking dickheads.
0: We got to bail, y'all. We'll be back on Monday at the usual time.
1: Fuck me.
0: Thanks for buying shit to the Amazon link, crabdiving.com/Amazon. 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
1: All the very funny Patrick Vile on X or Instagram at Vile Experience. Oh, so freaking Vile.
0: Blessed weekend to the all. Stay out of North Carolina because they got a bunch of fucking snakes there.
1: Damn.
0: We'll hit you up on... I don't know. I've heard it's beautiful. I've never been to North Carolina.
1: Yeah, but shit.
0: We'll be back on Monday. Bye-bye.
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0: What do you have to lose by trying something new like Trump? What the hell do you have to lose? You have to lose. You have to lose.
1: Mr. Trump is so stupid. My God, my God.
0: We won with poorly educated. I love the poorly educated.
2: We ought to have a prayer called the God damn it prayer. 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
3: Sean Spicer, our press secretary, gave alternative facts to that.
0: Milo. But you know what? You don't impeach people when they're doing a good job.
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6: Good and happy Wednesday, everybody. We didn't do a show Monday. My fault. Sorry. It's been a for me, busy as crazy. But those listening may not realize we have other jobs. This we're not like raking in the dough from this venture. We do make some money off of our crabdiving.com/Amazon link, though. Use that link every time you go to buy shit from Amazon. We get a wee little commission. Doesn't cost you fuck. But my survival job, my day job, whatever you want to call it. A little rough this week. Anyway, thanks for joining us. However the hell you're listening, wherever you're listening, we appreciate the hell out of it. Got shit ton to talk about, and we are excited as fuck to be with you again. Join us on our social media during the show if you want. We're at Crab Diving on X. Still hanging in on Elon's little fuck fest over there. The little Daily Stormer light
0: Nine.
6: That he's got going, where you can snuggle with the Nazis.
0: Ugh,
6: and download some kid porn.
7: Oh yeah, thank
6: that,
7: you.
6: That Grok invents. Yeah,
7: Grok. So, why do you do that? Like, why Claude doesn't do that, right?
6: Claude does not do that.
7: Then why? So why
6: believe.
7: Does Grok do it?
6: Well, Ryan, it's freedom. It's,
7: oh, okay.
6: It's freedom.
7: Is that a white
6: it's not
7: guy?
6: A, it's not a real 8-year-old. That
7: is that a white guy from South Africa explaining freedom to me? Is that what I'm hearing?
6: Yeah, yeah, yeah.
7: Oh, that's weird. Isn't that a red flag for anybody?
6: We have. Oh, gross! I just saw something on X video of Pete Hegseth wiping his nose and then running his hand through his hair.
7: Oh, that's how he does that. That hairdo of his. That guy's, you know,
6: oh, they think it's Coke. The clip from Hegseth's August remarks spread quickly, viewers spotting his fidgeting and interpreting gestures as possible stimulant use. Hegseth joked about the heat, saying as a Norwegian from Minnesota, "I sweat like a son of a bitch in South Carolina's August conditions."
7: Shut up, man bun, or
6: critics, including a veteran and a person in cocaine recovery, called the behavior suspicious and unfit for leading the military.
7: I love these experts. Why does it have to be in recovery person? Can it just be?
6: Well, this person said, I had a cocaine problem. I am 22 years in recovery. Pete Hegseth is high as fuck. I remember that fidgeting, that sweating, all of it. He needs to be drug tested.
7: Well, wait. Hey, in recovery, you're not fighting Iran, though. Maybe he needs it.
6: Neither's he.
7: Hey, listen, that's true. I don't know. He's missing his television show, is what I think. Can we get Hunter Biden to comment on that or something? Where's that? Where's the...
6: Hunter's in the doghouse right now a little bit, though.
7: No, what? Fuck
6: yeah.
7: Me. What
6: yeah,
7: did he
6: we're
7: say?
6: Gonna put, we put Hunter in the... You know who one of his buds is? And he just had a kind of... mutual stroke fest with
7: jeez
6: on this other person's podcast.
7: Okay, shit. Well, was it Nick?
6: No, not that bad.
7: Oh, Shane Vaughn? No, I'm just kidding. Not that bad.
6: Well, no, it is bad.
7: Bill Maher?
6: But I guess they've known each other for years and years and years. Oh. And they, even though they vehemently disagree on so much, they
7: oh
6: are,
7: Benny Hill.
6: They are civil.
7: Oh, okay.
6: To each other.
7: Shit.
6: I'm not really sure what you're talking about.
7: Oh, huh? Oh, fuck not, fuck not. The demon guy, demon hunter.
6: Tucker Carlson.
7: Tucker. Hey, go, listen. Hey, Reacher, go smack what's his face around a little bit, and he'll snap back in his.
6: Oh, you know. Surprise for you.
7: Yeah.
6: You may not know. Today, in fact, the 12th.
7: Oh, good.
6: Guess what is starting today?
7: Oh, the new Reacher
6: season
7: series.
6: Four.
7: Oh, it's in the can.
6: It's out today.
7: Oh, he's not on set. Print out some flyers. Get running for something, please. Get Hunter back in line. Smack him around. Figure out what you guys are going to do. What are you running for?
6: Hunter, unfortunately, cozying up to Tucker.
7: I want Jack Reacher to run for Matt Gaetz' old spot. I think it's currently by Jimmy, fucking up Patronus.
6: Is he in our, he's from Panama City, right? So is
7: that? No, he's from Crestview.
6: I thought it was Panama City.
7: Just buy a house, Reacher. Buy a trailer somewhere in Pensacola and run. It doesn't matter.
6: Well, Crestview's north of Panama City, right?
7: Oh, yeah. Crestview is Crestview. And have fun. You know?
6: Thanks,
7: shit,
6: everybody. Let's get to the old headline, Aronis, and then we'll get to my overflowing spreadsheet of bullshittery.
7: Yeah, I hope there's something I saw something in the news that pissed me off, and I hope we're covering it.
6: I do, too.
7: Okay.
6: Over at the Commie Pinko Liberal Huff Post, the headline there saith, this is amazing.
7: Okay.
6: This story of Trump being spirited off of Air Force One.
7: Oh my God!
6: In a dumpster, it should be.
7: Oh yes. Fuck this story.
6: Is this the one you were talking about?
7: No. Mine was actually different. A different species.
6: So apparently there is an alleged credible threat in Turkey that the Iranians were going. Whoa, Jesus, Shelby. We're going to try to shoot a missile at Fuckface's plane.
7: Okay.
6: At Air Force One.
7: Okay.
6: After he left Turkey or something or somewhere. We'll get to the source of that in a moment.
7: Yeah, and crab diving, I guarantee you, will take the correct, relevant angle on this as different from the mainstream dumb fucking media, please.
6: I don't know about that. Because the thing is, he left all those reporters.
7: Yeah, that's funny.
6: And cabinet members.
7: Wait.
6: On Air Force One.
7: Oh, shit.
6: And I would be, if I was one of those reporters, I would never go again.
7: Steve Doocy, is Peter Doocy the son of Steve?
6: Peter's the son, yeah.
7: Peter Doocy, left on there, left for dead. That to me is, that's a hilarious part of this. Don't you feel like bitches? You're the bait. Air Force One is the bait.
6: They were the bait, yeah. So, high altitude abandonment, says the headline over at the HuffPo.
7: Yay!
6: Three headlines. He left his own staff as bait, and third one in red. Rubio didn't make the cut.
7: Hey, did you even know?
6: Well, they're claiming that he and Besant knew. I think that's a lie. I think there's no fucking way in hell.
7: Besant?
6: I think there's no way in hell either of those assholes would have stayed on that plane.
7: Oh, the producer of the Lego movies are coming for your ass.
6: I mean, if they're... Oh, God, you're prescient.
7: Oh, did they do a Lego movie? Already?
6: I had that... I had this planned. You missed rehearsals.
7: Oh, shit, I'm sorry. The stage manager filled me in on the blocking. Thank you, Shelby.
6: I have three stories, and the third one I have is going to be this.
7: Okay. I can't hear it.
6: Hey.
7: The stage manager's upset.
6: I didn't start it yet. I'm sorry. It starts off with the chorus, but I'm gonna scoot forward.
7: Oh, this is the Legos.
6: Yeah. Cater Force One.
7: Cater Force One.
6: Yeah.

0: boarded Air Force One for the photo op, made like a king, then he made the swap. And I don't know, you know, I know they don't have Legos like this. This is all AI.
1: Now,
0: but
1: let me see.
0: I mean, it's pretty it's pretty elaborate.
2: Catering truck lifted him up real clean, drove him across the tarmac like a meal on the...
1: Oh, shit. When I was...
0: I was playing it. Go ahead.
1: When I was a kid, I had Legos in it. Yeah, I could make all that shit. I couldn't follow the directions very well, but I would make my own shit. I probably actually couldn't make that.

0: Yeah.
1: Shades, they thought it was them. Shades pulled tight, but the boss was already gone into the night.
0: When did you guys write this? It's like you knew about it before time.
1: These guys are...
0: They're very good.
1: They're very good. They can crank this shit out. Yeah, so
0: yes, yes. Wow.
1: Yeah, they're alleging that Rubio and Besant knew.
0: Right. They didn't know.
1: I don't believe that.
0: I don't care if they leave them on there. I don't give a fuck. Just get a...
1: Because I don't believe that they would have stayed. If the threat was credible enough to literally haul his fat ass
0: retreat
1: off.
0: Retreat from Air Force One is not safe enough. Abandon Air Force One because it can't protect you from the Iranian missiles. It's Air Force Cunting One, motherfuckers. That's supposed to be the safest place for the president. The emperor has no clothes. We are fucked. Our secret security sucks. The Air Force One they retreated from Air Force One. You must be shitting me. God, I can't believe that. Harrison Ford would have never done that.
1: He did have his three musketeers with him, though.
0: Woo!
1: That also got secreted into the catering truck. Yeah.
0: Did they leave Baron and Melania behind, too? And
1: they don't go anywhere with him.
0: Ah, that's right. You big dumb fucking kid.
1: The first choice, of course.
0: Yes.
1: Natalie Harp.
0: Oh, yeah.
1: I have to have Natalie with me. I have to have Natalie with me.
0: Did they do a Lego version?
1: I have to look through memes.
0: Is that what you
1: call it?
0: And
1: pick AI movies while we're flying.
0: Changing the diaper.
1: President Trump made sure that Natalie Harp, his beloved personal aide, was securely by his side after he sneaked off Air Force One to travel in a decoy jet.
0: What the fuck?
1: He wasn't the decoy. The Air Force One.
0: Right, right. And still, till to me, is Air Force One is bullshit, I guess, guys. You had to retreat.
1: Hiding in a catering truck to escape the plane, which was packed with press and other members of the president's retinue.
0: You didn't leave any. Did they leave anybody from NPR on there?
1: Harp was among those secretly selected to accompany him on a military flight from the NATO summit in Turkey.
0: Run away!
1: The separate flight was due to what the administration called a credible assassination threat from Iran.
0: That's impossible. You're in Air Force One. It's impenetrable, right? That's what we were always sold. That bullshit bill of goods.
1: According to the Washington Post, Dan Scavino, White House Deputy Chief of Staff.
0: Nine!
1: Director of Oval Office Operations, Walton Nauda.
0: Oh, dude, you used to be the body man.
1: Right.
0: You're the body man.
1: With Harp. A few lower profile aides were also present, but other officials, such as Secretary of State Marco Rubio, were left behind on the jet given to Trump by the Qatari royal family. See, this is that Air Force One we were talking about. It's not... The previous Air Force One might have been good. Might have been able to handle this. I don't know.
0: But the Iranians knew he was on that bullshit Qatari one. And Qatari said, hey, here's how it's vulnerable, Iranians. If you want to off this motherfucker, maybe.
1: So then, do you know where this credible threat came from?
0: The Legos? Oh, no, I don't know.
1: Who told us about it?
0: Oh, who told us about it? Barron read it online, didn't he? He told his dad.
1: Who would benefit from making Trump as uncomfortable and as afraid of Iranians as possible?
0: Oh, Putin, right? Absolutely. Not Vladimir Putin? Shit, who would? The oil companies? What do you mean?
1: It's Bibi. It's
0: I forgot
1: Israel.
0: About that guy. Oh, the Antichrist.
1: He's the one who's why we're in Iran.
0: Oh, yeah. Give it up for Bibi Netanyahu, the Antichrist, right? That's what some people say.
1: Bibi allegedly came from Iran, from the Israelis, that they said, oh, we've got a credible threat that... The Iranians are going to try to shoot you down.
0: Bibi, you fuckhead.
1: Do we believe this?
0: No.
1: Do we think Bibi is above lying to Trump about some shit like this so that Trump would join him again?
0: This motherfucker has children, and I repeat, fucking children smoked while they are waiting in line to get bread. When they're starving children, he will fucking smoke their ass in a heartbeat. He doesn't give a fuck.
1: So there you go. That's the saga there in the headline over.
0: Secret Service sucks. You had to retreat from Air Force One. That is insane. And then that other guy, remember the event? Dude got 20 feet from Trump after going through, making it through secondary line. He didn't make it through.
1: He didn't get 20 feet from Trump.
0: Yeah, he did. Right. That was.
1: He was two floors away.
0: Then the other guy. was on the mini golf. Right. He was on the mini golf course with the sniper rifle and the windmill. Right. Down in Florida somewhere. Remember that one?
1: Yeah.
0: He was golfing, and the Secret Service like, oh, we don't need to check the sand traps or whatever you fucking do. What are you paid for, motherfuckers?
1: He was outside the fence.
0: Think about it. Air Force One has all that. Okay, he was outside the chain link fence, and then Air Force One, what, this Qatari Air Force One, does it have radar on it or any sort of shit that you could use to do something with? Like, you know, is there anything on that motherfucker? I'm just wondering. I mean, and then the contingency plan is to borrow a catering truck. Oh, that sounds safe. Clint Eastwood would never have done that. He was on Secret Service. So was Kevin Costner. Never would have happened.
1: We've got, those are your headlines over at the HuffPo. Let's see what is going on.
0: I would, if I was the president, I would seriously fire a motherfucker over that. I'm like, I pay you motherfuckers to keep me safe, and I'm hiding behind dinner rolls in some fucking catering truck. That is bullshit, dude. That's insane. It's like a bad Tom Clancy novel.
1: I'm just reading something about that Scaramucci said about Melania.
0: Scaramucci. Oh, is problems with her makeup or?
1: Scaramucci, who lasted one Scaramucci 11 days. Revealed on the Daily Beast podcast that he had consistently maintained a positive relationship with Melania, sharing a good rapport. That connection seemed to irritate Trump, who displayed his true nature when Scaramucci and Melania were seated beside one another during a dinner in the White House's Blue Room. He said, for some reason, I was sitting next to Melania and he got pissed at me. He's a taller guy than me, and he looked over and looked down at me, and he's like, why are you sitting next to my wife? And I looked at him. I'm like, I have no idea. First of all, do you think I made the place cards? I have no idea why I'm sitting next to your wife.
0: Oh, my God.
1: He said, I think it unnerves him when people have a good rapport with her.
0: Scaramucci, I could see you moving in on that.
1: I really can't imagine him being jealous, though.
0: Trump?
1: No.
0: He's a petty motherfucker. Of course he would, though.
1: Because he loves her.
0: No, because Scaramucci has the nerve to sleep with the queen.
1: It'd be like if someone was scratching his dog.
0: Yeah, if Trump had a dog, we would be there. No, he can't have a dog. None of these Republicans can have dogs.
1: I got clickbaited by the thing on the side. I saw the name Scaramucci, and I was like, I got to click on that.
0: Is it true that when Chris Rock fired his security detail after they let Will Smith just beat the shit out of him on stage, just stood there and watched? Is it true that Trump hired them for their Secret Service, and this is why all these problems?
1: None of this is true.
0: God, guys, I mean, get your shit together.
1: First of all, Chris Rock did not have a security detail.
0: Right. No, that's fucking nuts. You're Chris Rock. Get the fuck out of here. Listen, this security force sucks. You guys fucking suck. Honestly.
1: Trump's trying to tell people that the plane he ended up on was a greater risk.
0: Well, it was, what does that mean? It was a military plane, at least. What the risk was is your guys had to throw a tablecloth over you. I don't know how they wheeled you out in a dinner cart that must have taken a few people. You know, you're shitting your pants in the catering van. I'm sure it's not bulletproof. Insecure, unsecure. What a joke. This fucking administration, their Secret Service fucking sucks. That's the story. That is the fucking story. Our president isn't safe, so they threw him a catering truck. That couldn't have been the contingency plan. Fuck these people. Oh, man, you're fired, guys. Get the fuck out of here.
1: Those are the Drudge Report headlines.
0: Let me ask you something.
1: Are different.
0: Okay, well, nobody so far has taken my angle, and that's the right angle. Let me ask you something. Say you're in charge of the Secret Service, and you got this new plane from Qatari, whatever. You know, you don't have any guns on it or anything. What's your plan if you have to abandon that on the runway? Do you have a plan to abandon that on the tarmac? You must. You probably would, right?
1: Well, I would assume they...
0: Okay.
1: I mean, normal presidencies would have plans.
0: Not this Secret Service. I'm talking about a Secret Service ran by you. Would you have had a contingency plan?
1: Me?
0: Yes.
1: Of course.
0: Would you have let that
1: guy... Several.
0: I mean, listen, this is the Secret Service who let the guy tap dance on the roof before he took shots into the crowd in Butler. I mean, they nearly got this guy fucking killed, man. I mean, these
1: yeah, unless they were in on it.
0: Right, right. Well, God, if you were in on it, you suck too. Jesus Christ.
1: No, they were in on the scam.
0: Oh.
1: So Trump could get his picture.
0: Oh, yeah, God.
1: And cut his ear with a razor blade, just like the old wrestlers used to do. My uncle used to do that
0: right.
1: shit.
0: Right. But then what
1: he told me about that. He's like, he goes, you would hide a little X-Acto knife tip.
0: Oh yeah, yeah.
1: And,
0: blade.
1: And they would bounce your head off of the corner bar or something. And then you would grab your head, be like, ow, ow, ow. Meanwhile, you would give yourself a little cut, and head wounds bleed like fuck.
0: Yeah.
1: So then the blood would come running down your face. You look like Paris Hilton. Ooh, God. Too soon.
0: Damn, take a stage combat class or go keep cutting your face. God, that's some amazing acting, really. I mean, that's a good act. I don't know if I could do, I can't do that.
1: The headline at the Drudge Report, this is vomit inducing.
0: Okay.
1: And this just is, I'm seeing a lot of stuff on social media that is less than subtle when they're posting pictures of guillotines in response to this story.
0: Okay.
1: I saw one meme that said...
0: Oh, God.
1: That said, they're hoping that they're in Germany in 1939. Let's give them Paris 1789.
0: Okay. Shit.
1: That's a good meme, isn't it?
0: Oh, yeah, yeah, yeah. That is...
1: Might be a call to violence, though, but...
0: No, because calls to violence these days are like, let's go storm the Capitol tomorrow morning at 2 p.m. Here's the event link. The person that owns Publix is driving everybody.
1: Drudge Report headline, Summer of Josh, it says.
0: Okay. Josh.
1: Kushner.
0: Who the fuck? Is that his brother
1: That's
0: or some
1: brother? Yeah.
0: Fuck
1: yeah.
0: This.
1: The billionaire brother.
0: I've had enough Kushners. We're at our limit.
1: Josh Kushner and Bob Iger got together.
0: Nine.
1: The former Disney guy.
0: Yeah, oh, God. Former.
1: Former, I think.
0: Fuck nut. You're a fuck nut. You're working with the Nazis.
1: Bob Iger and Josh Kushner got together to buy the Lakers for $12.5
0: billion. All the stars on that team should immediately quit and go play for somebody else. But all these owners are Nazis. So
1: the businessmen were involved in the expansion process in Las Vegas, but in a stunning turn, they pivoted to make an aggressive offer to buy the Lakers from Mark Walter, who purchased a controlling interest in the team from the Buss family last year for a then-record franchise valuation of approximately $10 billion.
0: Can't LeBron just buy it from them? Is he still on the Lakers, right?
1: I don't think LeBron's got 12 bill.
0: Fuck, he built a school, man. He built 12 billion. What's that? That's like trying to imagine how much money that is, how big of a pile. I really can't. For some reason, I can't imagine that much money.
1: LeBron James has a billion.
0: Well, do a payment plan. Take the Lakers back from these Nazis. Go beat the shit out of these guys. Fuck this. Fucking Josh Kushner. What the fuck? Just because Ivanka has to marry this dumb shit? We're saddled with that whole family?
1: There's a story today about Ivanka. I saw something like Ivanka said that I'm done with politics.
0: Nah, you were never in politics.
1: I'm done with politics.
0: You're grifting. You're a grifting, thieving, snake in the grass, money-grubbing oligarch, you know... Evil little fucking princess to the Trump Empire fucking bitch Nazi. Did I leave anything out?
1: Oh, you could probably add more.
0: Oh yeah,
1: keep going.
0: Jeez, is there any other masses of land you want on this earth? Anything you want to own? Anything else?
1: So Those are your headlines. Record sports deal. Kushner.
0: God, I hate these people.
1: And Kushner. He's the one who started a hedge fund when he was like 24 Boo! Or something like that. And it did well, and now he's worth billions.
0: I got to tell you, these tech cunts, we got to be done with this.
1: Oh, my God, somebody. Caroline Leavitt, you know, is resigning.
0: Because you had today. That nasty kid.
1: But somebody just posted the story and said, Caroline Leavitt has resigned as the White House secretary, but they used a picture of Amy Schumer.
0: Machine gun bullets. Bah, bah, bah, bah, bah, bah. God, Caroline Leavitt, you were my, and I'm including Lady,
1: Gaga?
0: No, oh my God. I would vote for Lady
1: and
0: Gaga.
1: And the tramp?
0: Yeah. What's the, Sarah Huckabee?
1: Huckabee?
0: Oh, she... This lady. Caroline Leavitt is the biggest
1: lady.
0: Nasty lady. What was her name in the character she played in that movie that was scary? All the women were enslaved by the men. God, I had to stop watching.
1: Handmaid's Tale?
0: Yeah. Who did she play in that?
1: Amy Schumer?
0: No. Sarah Huckabee was in it. We used to call her something, a character from that.
1: Oh, Aunt Lydia.
0: Aunt Lydia. That's right. And I'm including her. Caroline Leavitt was the worst fucking person that's ever been.
1: She's really gross, yeah.
0: She's so gross. The big fucking dumb cross you wear around your neck every time. You got those machine gun bullet lips. Blah, blah, blah, blah, blah. Blah, blah, blah, blah, blah. Asshole.
1: Those are your headlines, everybody. Blah, blah, blah.
0: Your kid is going to grow up to be a dickhead.
1: Get to the election results. Couple of primaries yesterday. Let's go to my second home state. My beloved home. Second home state, beloved. Of Wisconsin,
0: right,
1: where the DSA-ish candidate did not win. And I think, once again, if this tells us anything, it's that polls are bullshit.
0: It was close, right?
1: It was close, but the polls had her up by... A lot. A lot times. By a lot.
0: But didn't that their former governor come in there and endorse the dude Crowley like last minute?
1: Who?
0: Tony Evers. He gave this Crowley, the guy that won the primary, last minute endorsement.
1: Yeah. And but Bernie, AOC, you know, I think they kinda stayed out of it. She wasn't a great candidate. She's, you know, she can stay in the legislature there. We like her.
0: I think she called the cops. On a anti-Israel protest somewhere for some fucking reason. There's some weird story about that. Mehdi Hasan was talking to her.
1: Yeah, and she's had some troubling tweets and shit, and not like 15, 20 years ago, like last year, you know, or a year ago or whatever. And when, you know, a couple of Republicans, super PACs, were backing her.
0: Yeah, because they...
1: They wanted her to win because they figured that was their best choice for their scumbag MAGA dipshit.
0: Who's that? Mike Lindell's running against
1: to
0: her?
1: To win.
0: Okay.
1: And
0: it's Wisconsin.
1: And that he will now have to go up against the
0: white guy.
1: The guy, huh?
0: William Crowley White.
1: No.
0: Oh, he's not. Okay. Shit, I just listened on NPR, but I just assumed
1: I don't think he is.
0: Okay.
1: In fact, I know he's not.
0: He's a moderate?
1: Hey, well, no. I mean, that's the thing is, you know, you listen to a lot of his policies and it's kind of the same shit. It's just that not totally, you know, he does the I want to work with everybody kind of thing.
0: Oh, God damn it. I don't. Nobody wants to work with. Have you seen everybody? Have you seen everybody? That's a bullshit. Bullshit. Just get the W. It's the governor's race. This shit doesn't
1: matter.
0: But
1: he said he wants to make life affordable, strengthen schools, good paying jobs.
0: Okay.
1: You know, all the blah, blah.
0: You better.
1: David Crowley, he was the seventh executive of Milwaukee County. That's the... You know, county commissioner or whatever, the head dude. Member of the Democratic Party, served in the Wisconsin State Assembly.
0: Woo!
1: Which represented part of West Milwaukee.
0: Okay. Is that the Laverne and Shirley section?
1: But
0: or
1: the polls had her. I mean, had her up, way up.
0: Did she say that she wanted to cancel Thanksgiving or something?
1: She did, in a way.
0: Oh, whatever.
1: Say something like that. Really? She was like, and then I saw her interviewed recently, and they asked her about that, and you know, she used the word evolved. Like,
0: I hate that.
1: You know, my opinion has evolved, but she said, I'm a chef.
0: I would never cancel. You know, yeah.
1: It was one of those politician-y answers. Like, instead of saying, do you think that do you stick by what you said before that Thanksgiving should be canceled? And the instant answer should be no. It was, you know, I was being hyperbolic. It was stupid.
0: No.
1: I don't think that.
0: No, she of course not. Oh, I'm sorry.
1: She said, I am a chef.
0: God, what does that mean?
1: And I'm all about bringing people together around the table.
0: No, you guys are co-kids too. Like.
1: And some of my best experiences as a chef have been on Thanksgiving.
0: That's a lie.
1: So, you know, I mean, it's just, it was just one of those politician-y answers that are so annoying.
0: Yeah. And anybody who's a chef, they would never, anybody who works in the restaurant industry would never say Thanksgiving was their favorite holiday. They probably want to burn Thanksgiving to the ground because they work their fucking ass off on Thanksgiving. Everybody's eating, they're cooking, right?
1: Yeah, yeah.
0: And she didn't mean it. I would say, no, I mean, not really, but I don't think we should celebrate, you know, a bunch of white people
1: well, she
0: going
1: did
0: over
1: say
0: to
1: that.
0: A continent
1: she did
0: giving
1: say
0: everybody
1: it has,
0: smallpox.
1: She did say it has troubling history.
0: God, that's so boring, though, chef. I mean, why don't you say something like a little bit more visceral? Chefs are psychos, man. The chefs I know, they're fucking psychotic.
1: Assholes, many of them.
0: Yeah, I mean, they because they're under the gun all the time, and they're yelling at people all the time. I mean, they hate Thanksgiving, I guarantee fucking to you. They hate Thanksgiving, they hate Valentine's Day, they hate Easter Sunday, they hate Mother's Day. What's another one in the restaurant industry they make a lot of money at, but it's a nightmare? Well, the bar, God, Jesus Christ, St. Patrick's
1: Day. Football
0: days.
1: Games. Yeah.
0: St. Right Patty's Day, it's like all the...
1: For bars.
0: The amateurs come out.
1: Yeah, he won by not that much.
0: Yeah.
1: But he did win. He won by 0.5%.
0: You better win the big one, dude.
1: $315,278 for him, $311,495. So only 4,000 vote difference.
0: Jeez.
1: With 99 point something something in.
0: But this is the governorship, right?
1: This is the governorship.
0: They don't pass legislation.
1: Well, and that was what a lot of people were saying. Like, if this had been, a lot of the even big lefty pundits have been saying, even if she had been up for Senate, or like Mamdani, not Mamdani, Abdul
0: Syed.
1: Although Abdul does have executive experience, but she doesn't, except for being a chef. You know what I mean?
0: Well,
1: I mean
0: yeah,
1: she doesn't
0: yeah.
1: have any governmental executive experience. And that they would have felt comfortable with her in a representative role, but in a executive role that big, especially when they're doing so well in Wisconsin excising the MAGA cancer,
0: right,
1: the
0: right.
1: Republican cancer in that state that took over and gerrymandered the fuck out of it.
0: Yeah.
1: They undid that finally. They were able to do that. And now all of a sudden Democrats are winning. Go figure.
0: Yeah.
1: They got back to the Supreme Court. That was huge. Huge.
0: Elon did that, right?
1: Elon helped that by because everybody hates him. Yeah.
0: He got a horrible personality, dude. Jeez.
1: And that she might have been troublesome as an ineffective executive that the Republicans would pounce on.
0: No. And
1: because the Republicans still have the legislature. They're
0: in
1: they're
0: Wisconsin.
1: Chipping away yeah, they're chipping away at it.
0: Shit.
1: But they think with Crowley, hopefully he'll be better and that they'll be able to in 2 years or whenever the next election is for state legislature, they'll be able to take over.
0: They better
1: then have the trifecta.
0: You better
1: the
0: be
1: governors,
0: right.
1: The Supreme Court, and the legislature.
0: Tony, you better be right, motherfucker. If you pick the wrong one, the Democrats should be you should be dead to the Democrats if you pick the wrong one. You better back the right one.
1: So there you go. I don't know that necessarily some of the headlines are like the Democratic establishment. I don't think this was that type of fight. I don't feel like it was, we hate her because she's a Democratic socialist, which is, I mean, you know what Schumer and Hakeem.
0: Isn't this about the fact that the people that's a close election and the people that will decide it are a bunch of fucking independent cheesemakers, cheeseheads in Wisconsin?
1: Yeah. I mean, it's still, there's still a lot of, there's still a fuck ton of people that don't live in Madison and Milwaukee and Green Bay. I lived among them in wee little Baraboo, Wisconsin. And they are very conservative, very, you know, some of them are a little on the racist side.
0: Stay out of the woods, dickhead, and let the adults run the country. Why do you have to be into politics? Can't you be racist and just enjoy all the nice socialism at the same time?
1: But I think she, you know, I think it's probably for the best that she didn't. She didn't win. We'll see. TBD, but...
0: I heard her on Mehdi Hasan, and I thought she sucked on the interviews. I thought she wasn't very good.
1: Not the best candidate.
0: No. But does Wisconsin really warrant a governor?
1: What are you talking about? There's millions of people in Wisconsin.
0: In Alaska.
1: You mean really?
0: They don't even... the Alaska governor doesn't work the whole year. You're telling me we needed a governor in Alaska. We don't need a full-time governor in Alaska. They don't have one. We sure as shit don't need one in Dakota, Wyoming, South Dakota, North Dakota. They don't need a full-time governor. I'm just saying, it's like, well, you got big cities. That guy.
1: 6 million people in Wisconsin.
0: That's it?
1: What do you mean that's it?
0: Well, I mean, if you're a governor, I mean, you got a spreadsheet, keep track of everybody. Do they have to work year-round there?
1: Yeah.
0: You don't in Alaska? I don't know. I don't even understand how
1: exactly. 700,000 people in Alaska. One-tenth
0: right.
1: of what is in Wisconsin.
0: Okay. Well, shit. I mean, you know, they just keep the cheese flowing. Right?
1: The, let's see. Make me defend my second home state.
0: I'm not saying defend it. I'm just saying that they need a whole governor. Like, if you were a governor, I bet you could govern Wisconsin.
1: It's America's Dairyland.
0: Yeah, but you
1: somebody's got to watch the cows.
0: Nah, these fucking people that run for executive offices. I think sometimes, not, you know, you could have somebody, a really good coordinator person, handle Wisconsin, North Dakota, South Dakota, throw in Minnesota, handle that all 40-hour work week. Your vote. The cow's vote.
1: I love that last cow.
0: Yeah.
1: The real deep voice.
0: There was. Are you going to cover the sad results in the election? Not, I don't know.
1: That was the first election.
0: The sad one, though.
1: Yeah. We can move on to, let's go to Minnesota, of course.
0: I mean, shit, man. God damn it, Minnesota.
1: Mike Lindell has still refused to concede.
0: Hell yeah!
1: Because he's saying there are some inconsistencies. We were up in all the polls. The polls had us 7 points up just a few days ago.
0: Hey, Hunter, I think you need to intervene. I mean, you're... is Mike Lindell still on crack?
1: I don't think so. I mean, I think I think it's just permanent damage.
0: Oh, okay. Hunter, go talk to him.
2: Here's the next report, everybody. Hold on. We just gained 5,000 votes.
1: Oh, this was in the middle of the night when he was when they were still reporting, and he was doing this bullshit where he's like, "Whoa, we just a whole bunch of votes just came in, and there were 30,000 votes, and they said I only got 6,000."
0: Yeah. Hey, Mike, because you've had to cut back on expenses at the MyPillow factory, are you shaving up the foam in a different shape? Are they still as good as they used to be, is my question.
1: Wait, when were they good?
0: Well, I don't know. I mean, it's just, I don't know. I'm just wondering. Well, he's selling off. Right. That's what I mean. Like, but this, when
1: I just threw the crab diving, one of the crab diving,
0: pillows. This feels like...
1: From friend of the show, Michael James Benson.
0: Oh, Benson, that's where he got us. But this feels like...
1: You got one, too.
0: Yeah, instant mashed potatoes that need, like, a little more water or something. They're lumpy. I'm sorry, God, don't...
1: It's a lot of water.
0: Was that clip you just played?
1: A lot more mashing, too. I thought when that lawyer said lumpy pillows that he was just really trying to you know, poke Lindell, which he did, and it worked. But when Benson ordered those pillows, and remember they came, it was all deflated, and it was like, you know, those Temu couches that are all smashed up, and you open a box, and it explodes into a giant couch.
0: That's amazing.
1: I thought it was going to be like that, or one of those mattresses that's rolled up, you know?
0: Yeah.
1: And it did fluff up, and we did throw it in the dryer, like I said we should, or whatever what we're supposed to do.
0: Yes.
1: But it's lumpy.
0: Mike.
1: I'm just very lumpy.
0: Your pillows are lumpy, and you lost, dude. I mean, what's next? Crack, right? It has to be crack.
1: It's a good propping pillow, but
0: it's good to prop up on, not to put your fucking
1: head
0: on.
1: If you put your face on it, it just feels...
0: It hurts.
1: It feels lumpy.
0: Yeah, it's not comfortable.
1: Here we go.
3: Your favorite 3 days ago by 9 points. This is mathematically, it looks impossible. But they're not all the votes from India, but we've just seen a 36,000 vote dump, and we got 6,000. It just, the number, the climb that Lisa was in doesn't make sense to win like this. So we're going to look at that, and we'll let you know in the next 2 days what's going to happen.
1: He's just saying, you know, we're just going to look at this. It's like, well, of course I'm not going to concede. Yeah, like,
0: you
1: of course.
0: Lost.
1: How unreasonable. And he lost by 11 points. It wasn't even close.
0: Not 11 votes. 11 points.
1: Percent.
0: That's outside the margin of error, right? Even if you're mentally deranged from sleeping on that lumpy ass pillow your whole life.
1: Yeah.
0: God, dude. Shit. See, if Mike Lindell can be the governor of Minnesota, Shelby could. I mean, you got to be kidding me. How many votes did he get to lose in the primary? Does it say? I mean, he must have got at least 100,000, right? Or
1: Lindell, he got 30% of the vote. I mean, he did.
0: That's a lot.
1: Of the Republican vote.
0: God, obviously. Still, that's a lot. That's like Candace Taylor. How many votes did she get in Georgia?
1: 8 or 9.
0: 8 or 9, just 8 or 9.
1: No,
0: she got like
1: 3%. She got
0: just around 100,000 or something, right?
1: And her most recent, I don't remember, but
0: this voting thing
1: Well, she's running again right now.
0: Come on,
1: Congress, right?
0: Right. Is Ted Cruz running for president? Have we heard anything yet?
1: He's gonna run for president.
0: Oh,
1: sure.
0: My God, I really think
1: so. Is Tucker, by the way? Obviously, he just did some. He just put out like a what he thinks is a 5-point plan to
0: shut up
1: to restore the country.
0: You know, fucking put your sleeveless flannel on and have a.
1: I'm just asking questions.
0: Oh,
1: that's
0: God,
1: all.
0: Jesus, you sound like you're on acid.
4: If you're
0: you
4: not
0: speak.
4: Looking at all the things that are on X and social media about a particular doctor who is in charge of our healthcare crisis and the alarming rates of a particular preventative, very loosely used word, and what would happen to the mortality of the unborn, preborn miscarriage rates. If you use the prevention injection, 80-something percent to terminate the pregnancy without the mother's knowledge.
1: I don't.
0: Shut up.
1: Find that accurate, by the way, but
0: I was like, what boring part of Steel Magnolias is this from? Shit, man. Who would she play?
1: So that's Candace. She's running for Congress. Christian Georgian. Jesus, guns, and babies.
0: Yay! What, who did you play? Were you in theater, Candace? Did you play anybody in Steel Magnolias?
1: What is this? TikTok censored me 60 seconds after posting this.
0: Thank you, TikTok.
4: Islam is a huge threat to America. I made that post, just the words,
1: post.
4: A few days ago. And
1: it had 9 syllables in it.
0: Is this actually...
1: Post.
0: Is Lindsey Graham not dead? Is this Lindsey Graham?
1: Oh, he might have transitioned.
4: I made that post, just the words, a few days ago, and it had thousands of interactions. Many from people who are Americans,

0: belief system that non-believers would be murdered. Where's the freedom in murder?
1: Oh, for God's sake. Hey, if you read your book, you idiot.
2: You can't. I mean,
1: read your goat herder's manual from the Iron Age and find the story of where your angry war god tells his beloved followers to go into the next town and kill everybody, man, woman, and child. He got pissed at what, Lot or whatever it was?
2: Oh, yeah,
1: he
2: Lot.
1: Turned a whole city into salt or some shit. I mean, fuck you, you asshole.
2: Hey, I have a question. When you hear someone pronounce like what did she say?
1: Rot.
2: Well, just
1: you have a rot to do that?
2: Right, right. And some word with ing on the end, right? And she pronounced the final G.
1: Okay.
2: How do I say this? People that aren't stupid as fuck don't do that. Does that make sense? I don't hear a lot of smart people say the final G.
0: Where's the freedom for an innocent person, an innocent Christian, who believes in Jesus Christ?
1: Christ.
0: When other people pray that they will be murdered just because they don't believe in what they believe in. There's no freedom in that. Islam has no place here. It's a radical, demonic belief system.
1: And we know that Christians are... There's nothing violent about Christians, right?
2: That's true.
1: It's the religion of love and openness.
2: And rape.
1: And helping the neighbor and welcoming the immigrant and the stranger and stuff like that, right?
2: That's right. Hey, listen, if you want to... If I was Islamic and I heard this, I'd be like, yeah, okay, pray all day that... No, I'm praying that... What is he saying? People of Islam are praying that white people get murdered or Christian people get murdered?
1: Yeah, they pray that...
2: They pray... Okay, that's not true, Candice, but let's say they were. That's praying. Praying doesn't do jack shit for either religion, religion.
1: If you don't believe in their religion, why would you care about that?
2: People saying things to themselves doesn't fucking matter.
1: And let's go interview some Trump supporters about what they feel should happen to undocumented immigrants.
2: Why should put them to death?
1: Asmongold, that cockroach. And we've talked about him. He's one of the top streamers.
2: Yeah.
1: I used to watch him, and I used to kind of like him when he was doing gaming shit. But then he just started spiraling more and more down this incel
2: spiraling
1: maggot fuckhole, and now he just got himself banned for 14 days off of Twitch.
2: No, you loser!
1: Because he was saying that, you know, the thing in Morocco and Spain when they the Moroccans invaded the Ceuta or Ceuta, whatever the fuck the name of the place. I think it's Ceuta.
2: Candace, how do you pronounce that?
1: Which is a Spanish territory
2: Ceuta.
1: In Africa. That's in Morocco, basically. And it's not like they swam across the Gibraltar Strait, you know.
2: But still, fuck that. There's sharks in that motherfucker.
1: And now they put up bigger barriers in the water.
2: So you swim all the way across and have to go back?
1: But this was some bullshit. It was some bullshit, and it was 100% on the Moroccans, because the Moroccans are assholes, the government there. Yeah. And they were the ones that were just like, hey, guys, it's open season in Spain after this new... They're reading some loophole in the law or something. And that the feeling is that they stirred up all these people.
2: Yeah.
1: Tens of thousands of them to go and go nuts. Meanwhile, by the way, the maggots are still saying, they're still there going door to door raping people.
2: God.
1: And shit like that. Most of them left.
2: Yeah,
1: most of them turned around. We're like, this is bullshit. There's nothing here for us. And have turned around and gone back to Morocco.
2: You know what?
1: So,
2: yeah, yeah.
1: And these door-to-door rapes weren't happening.
2: Shit. Is that what they're calling them?
1: They were saying, oh, they're going, they're breaking windows.

0: because they're ruining people's businesses. They're blah blah blah blah blah blah blah. And it just was not happening. There might have been an incident or something like that.
1: Right. Door to door raping sounds like a Republican thing.
0: In typical Republican fashion, one thing happens and they say, "Oh, all of them." One guy broke a window into business. Oh, those rampaging Muslims. All of them, all 20,000 of them, raping all the white women in Spain.
1: If we know where the root of that problem is, right, it's the Moroccan government, right? If I'm the president of America, this fucking place, and I got all these toys and shit, I'm going to stop it. I'm going over to Morocco and say, stop this bullshit. And I'm bringing some I don't know, some of this fucking military we have, and I'm going to say, do not do this anymore. And they would stop, right? It's that. It's Morocco.
0: Well, it's not our fight.
1: That. No, but it's people.
0: It's Spain's fight. And
1: well, I mean, shit.
0: They can handle it. They did handle it.
1: Oh, they handled it.
0: Yeah, most of them went back.
1: Right.
0: And unlike us, they didn't start summarily executing them on the streets.
1: Oh, yeah, yeah.
0: But anyway, back to Asmongold, which brought me here. He said that what they should have done was that they were coming across, and some of them had children, and they were using the children as human shields. Well, nobody's shooting at them.
1: Right.
0: They weren't. They were bringing their children with them to what they thought was a better life, some of them, right?
1: Yeah,
0: And he's like, you look at these crowds, they're primarily military-aged Muslim men. And he says, I think, you know, these people are invading, they're attacking everybody, they should just start shooting them.
1: Dude,
0: and
1: that's crazy.
0: And somebody said, well, you know, when you can't, they're kids, some of them are kids. And he said, I don't care, you just got to shoot the kids too.
1: You don't care?
0: Shoot the kids too, he said, and Twitch banned him.
1: Yeah. That. I mean, who's the biggest streamer that's a lefty?
0: Hassan.
1: Oh, Hassan, go beat up this guy. What the fuck? What the fuck? I'm tired of this shit, this violent rhetoric from these dumb fucking idiots. Go shoot the kids.
2: Always. This is emotional blackmail, right? Well, you can't shoot these people. They have kids with them. Well, then don't bring your kids. If you don't want to get shot, then don't bring your fucking kids.
1: Fuck you, motherfucker. You fucking coward pussy. Are you the same kind of guy that's like, who's that Republican that busted his two-year-old's collarbone? I'm tired of these dumbass fucking GOP loads just wanting to kill. You want to kill kids immediately after they're born. The only kids you love are fetuses, right? Is that true?
0: Who? Not Asmongold.
1: In general, though, right? I mean, god damn. You make that journey. You swim across whatever they are and go do it. You couldn't. And these people that complain about illegal, air quotes, immigration into this, you make the journey those people make. You couldn't do it. Most of these fat-ass white maggots would die. You would die in the final stretch when you're climbing the mountains, climbing a jungle mountain all over the fucking place. There's, like, dead bodies there because people just die on the way. It is, you wouldn't be able to do it.
0: And then he doubled down. He put out a video on YouTube saying, I apologize for nothing. I think these borders should be defended like this when it's being invaded. I'm not sorry. Sometimes I do communicate in a way that's harsh. People can say I am mean, but they're not saying I'm wrong. On speaking my mind, it's probably not going to stop, but I am going to try to tone it down because I don't want to make this an issue with Twitch all the time.
1: This is how you're a loser. What Asmongold, dickhead?
0: He lives in Texas in a dilapidated. He's a multi-millionaire.
1: Oh yes.
0: He lives in his mom's old dilapidated house. She passed a couple of years ago, and that's when he really went nuts. It was after his mom died. He was kind of her caretaker. But he's called the Roach King, and he uses it proudly because he doesn't bathe. He used to, on his wall next to his bed, yes, there used to be streaks of blood.
1: Okay.
0: Because he would rub his gums.
1: Oh my God.
0: And just rub and just put his fingerprints on the wall of the blood coming from his teeth.
1: You're so stupid.
0: Which he has since fixed with his millions.
1: Oh God.
0: But He never leaves. He's like an agoraphobic.
1: Thank you. Thank you for that. Thank you for that. That
0: like never leaves his house.
1: That is a not. Hey, that's nice of you because you're an asshole, right? That's a kindness.
0: Yeah. So he's turned into just a monster of a human being.
1: Yeah. Shoot the kid.
0: I actually watched Hassan reacting to the second video of him saying, "I apologize for nothing," you know, and they were just talking. Hassan and his guests were talking about how. Just what a monster this guy is. And he calls these migrants animals. They're all animals. And they're violent animals. We should kill them.
1: Okay.
0: It's like, you're the animal, you piece of shit. You're the violent animal.
1: Right, right. Jesus was totally for that. I mean, come on.
0: I don't think he's Jesus-y. He's not. Okay. That's the one thing. He's not Jesus-y.
1: Well, makes sense though.
0: He's an incel king. He's probably an atheist. He's an incel king.
1: Are you friends with Nick?
0: He is friends with Nick. And of course. In fact, Nick defended him recently, and he thanked Nick for defending.
1: Oh, it's the love fest. Shit.
0: Oh, that's right here.
2: Okay, let me see it.
3: Austin Broekpa sent $20. Quiet before too many people here. We all actually know Asmongold is terrible optics, right? The mess and grease is too much.
4: I like him. He's one of the biggest streamers around. Mm-hmm. So I like him. He's our warlock. You ever see Live Free and Die Hard? You ever see that movie with Justin Long and Bruce Willis?
2: Yep.
4: Where?
0: No, it's a piece of shit. But anyway,
1: Bruce Willis would not agree with you on any fucking level.
0: Yeah, so then, you know, Asmongold he almost gets naked and jerks off to the fact that Nick... Thanks, Nick. I appreciate it. It's just common sense. He paints himself as, like, this common sense logic warrior, Asmongold does.
1: Oh, I thought you were going to say what he paints himself in.
0: Which is just disgusting that he... You know, we're all stupid if we don't like what he says because we just don't understand. You know, we don't... We're thinking with our emotions and he's thinking, you know, just pure logically.
1: I can do both, dickhead. And my thought here is, it's like, to me, the overall issue with this is what happened to us in our culture? I mean, why is this guy has trillion and billions of followers, a lot of fans?
0: 30,000-40,000 every stream.
1: Every show, 34,000. It's not even a show. He just streams his ass playing fucking video games. That our culture is in trouble. We are spiraling. We are... in a cultural disaster, a cultural, what's the word, apocalypse. We are at the end of it. We're in a black hole of fuckitude. I mean, he gets how many people watch him stream? 34,000?
0: 40,000.
1: If I was Alex Jones and I had enough money, I could just break studio equipment whenever I got pissed off. I would kick my mic stand across the 34,000, listen to this dickhead. Fuck him. Fuck that. Send Reacher. Fuck this. God damn it. Swimming in New Smyrna Beach.
0: Yeah, 30 to 40,000 concurrent viewers when actively streaming.
1: God, there are people.
0: On YouTube.
1: Yeah.
0: He's got...
1: God damn. This culture of ours, we celebrate the least common denominator.
0: He's got 4.6 million followers.
1: I just threw up all over the place. Soundboard's ruined. Sorry. That sucks. 3 or 4 million?
0: It's 4.6 million followers. Okay,
1: good job. Where did you study? Juilliard, or you just some dickhead everybody likes for no fucking reason? God, can you imagine there's kids out there crying because they can't get a scene right at the Cherry Orchard, and this dickhead plays Minecraft, and everybody watches. 34,000 people love it.
0: His net worth is estimated to be... to $24 million. His wealth comes from massive multi-platform streaming activity on Twitch and Kick, high-performing YouTube channels, and co-ownership stakes in organizations like OTK and StarForge Systems. StarForge Systems is they build PCs.
1: Okay.
0: You can custom order your own PCs. Then One True King is OTK. That's it's a group of streamers that banded together to make a influencer network, I guess.
1: No, call it. That's wrong. His popularity came from the fact that everyone is stupid as shit, and there's something going on with people. Now I'm going to start sounding like a conspiracy theorist. Like, Maybe unbundling all those vaccines will help. I'm just kidding.
0: And a couple of the OTK founders with him have already been kicked out for like rapey shit.
1: Oh wow, that's shocking, Pat. I can't believe that happened.
0: Hard to believe, huh?
1: You got kicked off of Twitch, dude. You're
0: for diddly or rapey shit.
1: These people that have no fucking talent whatsoever, never went to an acting class, never went to a piano lesson, not one singing lesson, not one guitar lesson, no poetry class, no nothing, no talent. They get 34,000 people a show. They watch them stream a fucking video fucking game. That should infuriate everyone.
0: He doesn't even play games anymore, hardly.
1: So he just
0: talks. He reacts to MAGA videos or tries to troll the libs. He very hardly ever plays games anymore. And he's not a very good gamer. When he does shit.
1: Okay.
0: There was a game recently that he tried to play and he rage quit because he was getting his ass handed to him. And he's just like, I'm just not very good at this.
1: Well, I know
0: I just
1: how that
0: I just don't know how to do all this, you know. And he was a big WoW guy. That's how he got famous.
1: Oh, World of Warcraft.
0: Yeah, he was a big World of Warcraft streamer. But he was a troll. That was his deal. He was a known troll.
1: I hate this guy. That's all. I just don't understand why this guy has so much success and all these other dickheads. What the fuck is happening?
0: Well, Hassan does well.
1: Yeah, but remember Fame, the television show? It was about...
0: I'm gonna live.
1: Yeah, yeah. I'm gonna learn how to fly. There were no, aspiring streamers in that. They were actors. They were dancers. They were singers. They were artists. All kinds of arts going on. Is there an MFA of streaming in Juilliard or something?
0: Hassan, 10 million.
1: Yeah, see, okay, I agree with him, but... Everything, but a streamer shouldn't be worth $10 million. No fucking way. There's a guy crying because he can't get through the Hamlet monologue.
0: And Hassan, zero partnerships, zero commercials he does.
1: Does he make
0: money? He doesn't have any.
1: Yeah.
0: He just makes it off of the YouTube and Twitch subs. And gifted subs and shit like that.
1: Did he go to acting school? Was he ever in any plays? Did he have to do Shakespeare? Any of these people, yes. Where did you learn to speak and perform? Where did your respect for performing come from? Where does it come from? Gamer.
0: Hassan went to college for poli sci and for international affairs, I think.
1: I don't hear anything that said, I took an acting class. I have any respect for being on
0: stage. He's Cenk Uygur's nephew.
1: Oh, God. You must want to fuck that.
0: They don't get along politically. I mean, they do. They get along, but they're disagreeing these days.
1: We can see an explosion of non-talent making lots and lots of money all of a sudden.
0: He's but he's the new, what's his name? Piers Morgan just had a panel about Hassan, not with Hassan.
1: God.
0: He just had a panel talking about him, and they're just desperate to paint this guy as the face of the Democrats now, and bring up shit that he said 15 years ago or 10 years ago, and that America deserved 9/11, which within days of saying it. He apologized and walked back and said it was an inelegant way to say it.
1: Okay.
0: But he stood by his point.
1: Yeah.
0: Which was because of our foreign policy, because of our meddling, because of our tyranny in the Middle East, trying to get the oil and all that shit.
1: I mean, do we really want to explore the idea of what...
0: That we invited the violence upon ourselves.
1: Well, if we really wanted to get into a discussion of what America deserves, that would be a pretty dark fucking discussion. No. Hassan didn't say that. Didn't Syed say that? He just threw his voice.
0: Mm-hmm.
1: What America deserves is a dark ass conversation, I think, to have. If we're going to go into that angle of things, what we deserve? Are you kidding me?
0: So it's insane because most people you walk up to them and you say, "What do you think of Hassan Piker?" They're going to be like, "Who?"
1: Yeah.
0: Up until recently, and now the Republicans are trying to make him famous, more famous,
1: good,
0: widespread. Oh, he loves it.
1: I love it.
0: Because he gets a chance to speak, and he always sounds good. when he's talking.
1: Yeah, I like Hassan. I mean, why are we supposed to be embarrassed of Hassan?
0: Who are you asking?
1: Wait, just normal people, I guess. God, I just don't understand how, what, I got to get off this, but I tell you what, man, everybody that worked their ass off to learn some craft to be a performer, sorry. I'm sorry, a guy that gets a high score on Donkey Kong is center stage. Move over, Meryl Streep.
0: Richie Torres, congressman from New York, a Democrat.
1: Okay.
0: Into the congressional record. Today, Congressman Richie Torres wrote to Daniel Clancy, CEO of Twitch, Steve Boom, vice president of audio, Twitch, and games at Amazon, and, okay, blah, blah, blah, blah, the CEO of Amazon, regarding the concerning anti-Semitic and anti-American propaganda emanating from Hassan Piker, one of Twitch's largest online streamers. No, Twitch is a subsidiary of Amazon.
1: Right.
0: So, fuck you, Richie Torres. Let's hear the anti-American propaganda. Oh, we deserve 9/11. Okay. And anti-Semitic. And that's the main, that's where their main attack on him.
1: Do you think
0: is because Israel hates him?
1: Right.
0: Because he has been outspoken against Israeli crimes for a long, long time.
1: They're war crimes. Wow.
0: Even long before October 7th.
1: Yeah. Well, I mean, they're keeping the Palestinians in a prison, in a landlocked prison where they're controlled when they can leave. And
0: but this is a member of Congress on our side, allegedly.
1: Well,
0: who's out there saying, you need to take him off of Twitch.
1: Do you think he gets AIPAC money?
0: Oh, 100%.
1: Yeah.
0: 100%.
1: He's at the AIPAC side. God, Richie Torres. God damn. I mean, why is there a Democrat that would say...
0: Richie Torres has received $1.4 million from pro-Israel lobbies.
1: That's a lot of money.
0: In just 3 short years.
1: 3 years? Shit, man.
0: So there you go.
1: Damn.
0: Bought and purchased.
1: Wow. I mean...
0: Which is the same thing.
1: Yeah, that's true. That sounds bought and sold. Sounds good. Oh, that's two different things. I don't know. Bought and sold by AIPAC, I guess, or something.
0: Bought and owned and cucked.
1: Yeah, really.
0: So there you go.
1: Can you get an MFA in gaming and streaming? I mean, because is that the next thing that's going to happen? These fucking art schools are like,
0: oh, they have.
1: They don't.
0: I'm sure there's university.
1: No. God.
0: They, you know that universities come up with classes for everything.
1: Are we going to have a new, like, Chorus Line movie, or instead of a Broadway play, it's people auditioning to be the next Twitch streamer? God, I hope I get it. I hope I get it.
0: Well, there's a lot of game development, you know,
1: Yeah.
0: And game design and stuff that you can major in.
1: I'm going to say something, and I don't play a lot of video games, but I'm going to say, I thought video games were supposed to be for your own personal enjoyment. It's not supposed to be equated with, like, you're not getting a Tony, right? That's entertainment for yourself, right?
0: Where are you going?
1: I'm just saying, why do these people get 34,000 people watching them play fucking video games? And it's just, I don't know.
0: Oh, these are political streamers.
1: Right.
0: Gaming videos get a lot more than that.
1: Oh, really? Oh, my God. Shit. But these people came from video game streaming, though, right?
0: Yeah. At least, not really. He's always been political.
1: He has a political degree. He has some.
0: He was like a journalism guy.
1: Oh, okay. That's good. He's not just a guy who played Donkey Kong and Call of Duty
0: No.
1: and says the N-word to little kids online. Like, who's the guy wiping his gums on the fucking wall?
0: Esmingold.
1: I hate that guy.
0: He also...
1: stay in your house.
0: At one point said that he was using a dead rat in his room.
1: Yeah.
0: As a alarm clock, because the sun would hit it at a certain time of the day and the smell would wake him up.
1: Now shut up, not you. I'm talking to Asmongold. You know talent. You got 30,000 people watching you do this shit every day. That is just sad. I don't know.
0: It's got to be Kai, right? I mean... I'm not assuming you know.
1: I don't know who Kai is.
0: Kai Sinat, he's... I think he's the number one game streamer and Speed. I Show Speed are probably the two guys.
1: That's the movie with Keanu Reeves.
0: That started up.
1: Speed.
0: Kai Cenat has 21.4 million followers.
1: Jeez. Fuck you, followers. Fuck all y'all. Fuck you. And you, what happens when there's no more money left for the actors?
0: Oh, God. Speed's got 50 million followers.
1: God damn. 50 million, that's like how many people is that? That's how many pillows Mike Lindell sells a day? Or
0: But Speed, I Show Speed does, he does all kinds of stuff. He does stunts, and he's actually a good guy. He's a, he travels around, and he's a,
1: Are they gonna
0: a bit of an advocate for good stuff.
1: Are they going to have, is it true that they're going to have a category of the Tonys for streamers, a little theater made for them so everybody can watch them play fucking Pac-Man on Broadway? You can wait, can I do that? The Sasan tour? Well, he doesn't, but are there streamers that tour? Then I could buy a ticket like I would a play, sit down and watch them play.
0: No, not that I know
1: Missile
0: of.
1: Command or something? Wow.
0: Not that I know of.
1: Sorry, we're going to cancel this Broadway play. We're going to move Uncle Vanya out. Get out. Get out, Derek Jacobi.
0: Kai's all-time peak live viewers.
1: Okay.
0: 1 million viewers.
1: 1 million? Live. You just say that like that guy's character on The Spy, whatever, Shaggy. God damn. What a fucking damn. How many people bought tickets to see Number One and Magneto in Waiting for Godot in London? How many people, I wonder, bought tickets?
0: A lot, but not that much.
1: That
0: yeah.
1: sucks. That's a shame. Why not elevate that? Why not elevate that? No, let's get this guy who's rubbing his gums on the wallpaper.
0: Kai has averaged 73,000 viewers every time.
1: One day, we're going to turn on Netflix, and there's not going to be anything to watch. It's like people acting. It's just going to be this bullshit. We're all going to miss it. You're going to miss it. Jeez. This is an entertainment. Is there something wrong? I mean, I'm not saying... What's in the water that's making people enjoy this shit?
0: I think it's good for, I mean, for me personally, it's when I'm doing other shit.
1: Right.
0: And I have a streamer on in the background.
1: Yeah.
0: I don't think there's people that like just sit and stare, you know, and do nothing but just watch a guy staring back at them.
1: I
0: think it's for me personally, when I'm streaming somebody, it's, I'm doing something else. I'm playing a game.
1: So
0: I'm playing a game
1: right.
0: on my own. And I'm just listening to whatever is going on with them, you know. At the
1: so let's
0: time.
1: Say you go see Steve Guttenberg in Oedipus on Broadway or something. And are you going to second screen that? Are you going to have your phone out checking?
0: No, of course not.
1: Are these fuckers that Twitch, I bet, would. God.
0: So there you go. We've delved into the streamer world a little bit there.
1: Lowest just to common show you what's going on, man. It's like we're in the LCD section, the maggot section of the timeline, and it's brutal.
0: Oh my God, look at the time. I have so many stories I didn't get to yet.
1: Yeah, there's one I heard. In...
0: We've got, which one do I want to get to now? We did Mike Lindell. Did we do the good news in good news of Minnesota. We got another another lib.
1: Right.
0: Lieutenant Governor Penny Flanagan won the Democratic Senate primary.
1: Awesome. Awesome.
0: There. She's a big progressive.
1: Nice.
0: The outcome was another sign of progressive energy among Democratic primary voters. Comes a week after Abdul El-Sayed won a bitter and divisive primary in Michigan. That fired up the left,
1: yeah,
0: and is fueling anxiety among party leaders that Democrats will alienate moderate swing voters.
1: Fuck yeah,
0: fuck them.
1: No, I mean fuck the Democrats saying they're going to alienate.
0: I mean fuck
1: that.
0: The swing voters. I don't think there are that many swing voters.
1: Right, that's a myth. That what you read was bullshit. Right, that there aren't swing voters. What does a swing voter mean? What do they mean by that? Somebody.
0: It means sometimes they vote Republican, sometimes they vote Democrat. I don't know how you can in today's world.
1: Swing
0: in today's environment,
1: yeah.
0: You have to have such blinders on or be so fucking stupid that you can't see that the choices now are kind of getting pushed the right's already on the extreme, and now the popularity, it's this Overton window. We've hit the way too right on the Overton window. We're sick of it. And these Democrats, these fucking corporate Democrats, we're looking at you, Jeffries. We're looking at you, Schumer.
1: Who is? That guy.
0: Jeez. And people like that, the ones that are getting their granny panties in a bunch over these progressives.
1: Yeah.
0: And the reason these progressives are popular is because they're saying shit that we want.
1: Wow, that's insane. Hold on a second. Say that again. What is their secret?
0: Saying, hey, we need to have Medicare for all. Saying we need to get money out of fucking politics.
1: Yeah.
0: We need all these things.
1: Syed said something about, like, debating or, I don't know, was it sparring or something? RFK? I mean, he said...
0: Yeah, and he just challenged Rogers to play football with no pads.
1: Is that true?
0: Yeah, he said, He said, well, you won't debate me. He said, Rogers said something about him, like, he wants to cancel Christmas and football. You know, I mean, something like that. But football is one of them. It's like, he hates football. And El Sayed loves football.
1: Did he play?
0: El Sayed?
1: Yeah.
0: I don't think
1: he challenged him to no
0: pass. But he said, well, let me find it.
1: I love this. Now we're getting to what I like. This is what I like. This voting shit. Okay, I guess we need it. Whatever. Can we, instead of debates though, can we do no pads football with all the candidates? Shit, man. Not Bernie, but other ones.
0: It's because he was at one point in his he talked about these team sports being owned by all these white guys.
1: Yeah.
0: Owning all these black guys.
1: Yeah.
0: Yeah. And, you know, there are still, and it's still a white boys' club.
1: No, we just did the story of somebody bought the Lakers.
0: Right.
1: Well, who were they?
0: Jared Kushner's brother.
1: Oh, white guys. Oh, yeah. Shit. Okay, never mind.
0: Here it is. Mike Rogers says, he's advocating doing away with our fireworks, our football, and 4th of July. He should be held accountable for that.
1: Oh, my God.
0: And Abdul tweeted and said, since you're too afraid to debate me, how about you hold me accountable on a football field instead? Tackle. No pads like we used to play when we were kids. I'd be happy to show you how much I love football.
1: Yes! There you go. Are we all listening? Are the Democrats listening? I love that. That is the most, who doesn't understand? Everybody understands that. Did his publicist from Harvard write that? Didn't sound like it.
0: Oh, he played in high school.
1: Did he play high school football?
0: Yeah.
1: That guy's good at football. You have to be good to play
0: Santa
1: in
0: Santa Monica High School.
1: In California, even. Listen, man, you're going to run this. Hey, okay, who did Mike Rogers play for? Did he play any sports? I love this.
0: He might have. I don't know.
1: I want to. Hey, Mike, you're going to get your ass handed to you, dumb fuck. This guy played no pads high school football. What'd you play?
0: This guy. He wants to cancel 4th of July.
1: Mike Rogers plays no pads pocket pool, I think.
0: They're so stupid. Dumb. You talk about who's going to lose these swing voters. Is the lies that you guys are coming out with. Because people are listening to El Sayed. By the way, Mamdani in New York has like a 68% approval rating.
1: Mamdani!
0: They love him. Even Republicans. There was a recent... there was a recent vote somewhere. And like there were New York Republicans around the state.
1: Yeah.
0: Was it that? Yeah. What am I talking about? Something like that. But it was New York Republicans somewhere, and maybe in the city council or whatever, that were supporting Mamdani because they're like, you know what? He's helping.
1: How sad.
0: Things are getting better. Shit's working.
1: Wait, I'm learning a lot about politics. People will vote for, if you give people what they want, they like that, right?
0: I think so. We might be onto something.
1: And what's the second point? He's helping. Holy shit. This evil socialist is helping, guys. Damn. Do you think Mamdani could have taken Sleewell and I wouldn't want to play Cuomo and no pads to touch football. Fuck that shit.
0: Who knows what he's going to touch? Yeah.
1: I got syphilis from your thumbs. I love that, man. Syed, I hope all your fellow Democrats running for shit are listening. Klobuchar, you take that attitude. You won the primary, right, to be governor of Minnesota?
0: No, Minnesota.
1: Yeah, so you carry that attitude. I want to hear you say that to everybody. That's what I want to hear from my Democrats. God damn it. Quit sounding like you went to Harvard. It's really, this guy's got it. Right?
0: Yeah.
1: Who's shit? God damn. I wish this guy would have beaten Trump in an election. Somebody with this kind of fucking attitude. Not this joyful war. Does that guy sound like a joyful warrior?
0: Joyful warrior. New York City Mayor Zohran Mamdani's approval rating reaches new high.
1: Shit. That's awesome. Because, you know, he did. What did he do with the library in the budget? He funded it like a billion years into the future because we all love the library. It's important, you know. This guy's good. He's at state-run grocery stores. He's getting rid of Thanksgiving, banning fireworks.
0: That's right. Instituting Sharia law.
1: Sharia law compliant.
0: And the polls are even showing, and that's why Republicans are starting, the ones that still have brains, are worried because we talked about it, I think, on Friday's show, that their own polls are showing that the message ain't working.
1: Yeah.
0: Oh my God, it's a Muslim.
1: Yeah, put your polls.
0: Oh my God, it's a socialist. Oh my God, right. It's a communist. Those gotcha terms ain't working no more because we know you're lying. You know, you'd be mad at somebody for stepping on your foot. You'd be like, you're a communist. I mean, yeah, that's literally what these knee-jerk moron droolers are saying these days.
1: And look at their golden fuck daddy, who is mocked by Lego movies, who, when the going gets tough, he tucks his tiny little mushroom dick between his gigantic thighs and runs into a catering
0: puts
1: truck.
0: Puts the lotion on its skin.
1: Yeah, and the Keystone cops whisk him away to some other fucking... Oh, yeah. Oh, shit, man. Could you imagine how much... what was it? Science of the Lambs. Who was the bad guy in that? Ted Levine. How many... I mean, God, Trump would be... That's a lot of outfits out of that guy, right?
0: Would he be able to tuck?
1: I don't know. Is it
0: tuckable?
1: I don't know.
0: Button?
1: Would Syed... They've said, hey, Syed, the Iranians are coming for you in Air Force One. Would he have ran away and hid in the refrigerator behind a bunch of cheese cubes? Said, no, motherfucker. You don't retreat from Air Force One because it is traditionally, even in nuclear war, you go to Air Force One, right? But apparently you didn't in this situation. And that should be the story. Why? Why did he retreat from Air Force One? That's fucked up. That's amazing.
0: Meanwhile, Trump's net approval rating has fallen to minus 27, a new record low.
1: Hey, I...
0: And those saying that they strongly disapprove of Trump is at a record high. Not only disapprove... But strongly disapprove.
1: Is it true that Mamdani and El Sayed and some other progressives, they're challenging Trump to a no pads something? I don't know.
0: There's a map of the different states and his approval rating in each state. And there's only three states where he's above water.
1: Who is Florida, Pat?
0: No.
1: What the? Good job, guys.
0: No, he's minus...
1: Here?
0: Minus 18 here in Florida.
1: The state that gave the country Rick Scott as a senator did that? Wow. That's impressive. I figure if you vote for Rick Scott, you vote for anything. I mean, shit. Wait. Okay, so it's not Florida. It's Texas, right? No.
0: No, Texas is actually worse. Texas is... It might go blue. What's his name? Nate Silver just gave Texas lean Democrat. For Tallarico.
1: Tallarico. Listen to me. You got to challenge, what's his name, Paxton?
0: Paxton.
1: No pads touch football. No pads tackle football. Can you take him? I bet Tallarico would beat his ass. Would beat his
0: Paxton,
1: ass.
0: Paxton, there was a, Paxton, was that, did a town hall? Or this fucking idiot did a town hall?
1: Yeah.
0: And one of the... people got up and asked him why he cheated on his wife.
1: What did he say?
0: I'm trying to find it.
1: That's a good question. Nobody in the media didn't ask him that. That's a relevant question.
0: Here's a different. This isn't the one I'm talking about, but this is. Maybe this is. Somebody was kicked out of Paxson's rally for yelling, "You cheated on your wife." While he was criticizing Tallarico on his Christian beliefs, doing the he's not a true Christians thing.
1: So it's relevant.
5: He also said that you cannot be a Christian and support the oil and gas industry. Now, I think that's in Leviticus, I think. If you can help me with that, I'm looking, but that's where I'm guessing. And then, of course, he's been banned.
0: Oh my God, that crowd, it looks like a snowman convention.
1: How old is Paxton?
0: There's never been a whiter crowd except at a Klan rally.
1: Gee, well, it's the Klan rally, kind of, right? I mean, how old is...
0: It's not that different.
1: How old is he?
0: 60s?
1: He's been in the news forever.
0: He looks
1: with our
0: show. He doesn't look well.
1: I think Tallarico could take it. How old is Tallarico? What's he weigh?
0: What 40s?
1: Tallarico's in his 40s? Looks
0: he's
1: younger.
0: Young dude.
1: I don't know. I think you could take Paxton. What's his name?
0: James Tallarico?
1: James.
0: 37. So he's 37.
1: 37? You're going to beat his ass.
0: And he's up in the polls.
1: Wait, what happened to that?
0: By the way, the three states, so I can close this, Trump's underwater, above water.
1: Wyoming?
0: Idaho, Wyoming, and West Virginia.
1: Did you say states with air quotes or non-air quotes? There's seven people in Wyoming. They're not even states. That Trump's winning in those tiny states. That's it.
0: Yeah, West Virginia. What a shocker.
1: Poor West Virginia. That's where J.D. Vance grew up. Fuck, man. Wait, what happened to that? What happened to that former football player who ran against, Ted Cruz, I think. He lost for Senate or something. Who was that? Last name started with an A or something.
0: Not Beto.
1: No. No, Beto, get back in there. They're doing the no pads football thing. You could do that. You could beat Ted Cruz in that challenge, I think, right? Doughy fucking Ted ass Cruz. What? No, he ran. He was a former football player. He lost, though. He's running for something in Texas.
0: Lost to Ted Cruz?
1: Maybe. Shit. God, we talked about him on the show. I just don't.
0: I don't remember, to be honest.
1: Yeah.
0: This story is. Oh, you'll enjoy this one.
1: Okay.
0: Although I'm assuming this is taxpayer money. The Kennedy Center has been ordered to pay $252,000.
1: Yes.
0: In legal fees. To a musician who canceled his show after Trump illegally slapped his own name on the building.
1: I love this. So you're telling me that the talent won in this story?
0: Yeah. They sued him.
1: Yes.
0: Remember, they were all... who's
1: that?
0: It's Grinnell, isn't it? Richard Grinnell, that scumbag who's in charge of the Kennedy Center.
1: Yeah.
0: And... he wrote like right away was like, we're going to sue them. They're going to have to pay for this. It's, you know, millions of dollars of blah, blah, blah, blah, blah. They sued him. They sued him for $1 million claiming breach of contract. But he won.
1: Yes.
0: And then he turned around and, sued them for his legal fees.
1: Bam. And run for something.
0: Yesterday he won.
1: Dude. That guy should run for something. I love that attitude. I love that attitude. The talent
0: judge,
1: won.
0: Awarded his attorneys $252,000 and change. The Kennedy Center opposed paying for it, but the judge wasn't having it.
1: Pay up.
0: Quote, the court notes that the center's opposition was filed. By the way, this is them again, the Trump administration. They missed the filing deadline. So they yelled. They went on
1: losers.
0: TV and yelled and screamed about it and bitched and cried. Once again, virtue signaling.
1: Yeah.
0: And then didn't file in time.
1: You guys can't do shit.
0: But then this judge even wrote that Well, you know, you guys fucked up, so you lost. You missed the deadline.
1: Yes.
0: But, quote, notwithstanding the procedural defects and untimeliness.
1: Yes.
0: So these Trump people don't know what the fuck they're doing. And if any of them are lawyers, we need to have mass.
1: Oh, yes.
0: Disbarments.
1: Oh, yeah. In an arena. In an arena.
0: Yeah, let's get them. You get a disbarment. I'll get Oprah.
1: Playing Metallica over it. Yeah. We'll get Oprah to do it. Oprah can do it.
0: The court, notwithstanding procedural defects and untimeliness, the court reviewed the opposition to ensure a fulsome review and reached the same conclusion discussed above. So
1: pay
0: they
1: up,
0: said,
1: bitch.
0: Yeah. The court said, I even looked at it on the merits, even though you guys fucked up.
1: Right.
0: And you're full of shit. She said, you pay up.
1: The only thing this administration is capable in is like there's a lot of people in that administration that are rapists. They're raping. They can rape, right? That's their thing. But they can't file shit. They can't read. It took them so long to figure out how to turn the lights on in the meeting room. Remember that? First administration, they couldn't figure out how to turn the cabinet room. Can't turn on the lights in their own cabinet room.
0: Well, if he would have listened what's his name from New Jersey? The fat guy who was on the beach.
1: Oh, Big Pussy. No. Richard Christie.
0: Who?
1: Governor Christie. Chris Christie.
0: Oh, yeah.
1: I got the wrong.
0: Richard Christie was on the Stern Howard show. Stern. Yeah.
1: I got to it finally, but.
0: Chris Christie. Remember he hired him to do the quote transition? And then Chris Christie told the story later after he's on the outs with Trump that he showed up with, you know, a bunch of binders saying, here's how we're going to organize the transition. And they literally threw the binders away and told them to go fuck off.
1: That's what you get, Governor Christie. That's what you get.
0: So that's why they didn't know. I'll bet in his binders was how to turn the phone on.
1: Yeah. Really? That would be in the things he had?
0: Well, probably. I mean, you know, you got to get authorization, you know.
1: Wait,
0: you
1: go into the White House. It's not like a turnkey situation. You go to the White House. How do you log on to the computers on your first day to check your at POTUS email?
0: Well, that would have been on your...
1: In your binders.
0: In your binder.
1: Shit, you dumb fucking asshole Nazis. Your Secret Service fucking sucks. You can't turn the lights on. You don't read anything. You miss deadlines. What is this?
0: What have we got here?
1: Smuggling Mountain at the fucking tomato truck.
0: Less than 20 minutes left here in the big show. We'll be back on Friday, Faithless Friday.
1: Jesus!
0: Follow up on the Tate Bros.
1: Oh, okay.
0: Speaking of rape.
1: That's right.
0: Alleged.
1: Is Trump helping them?
0: No. accused rapist brothers, Andrew and Tristan Tate, they have now discovered.
1: Yes.
0: This isn't dodgy at all, Ryan.
1: Okay.
0: Kept multiple passports under different aliases.
1: Oh, sure. A lot of people do that, right?
0: To travel abroad, including one that had a name ripped from a James Bond novel.
1: Oh, my fucking God.
0: Tristan Tate had a Mexican passport with his photograph and date of birth, but under the name of the main villain in the 007 spy novel, Scorpius. His name was Vladimir Scorpius.
1: That's fake, man. I mean, could you imagine if you're a customs person, you don't look at that and say, wait, this seems weird.
0: Vladimir Scorpius on a Mexican passport.
1: My name is Vladimir Scorpius. I don't remember.
0: Tristan also posted an online video of himself on a ship declaring, I'm Vladimir Scorpius. And he has registered a UK company called Scorpius Limited in an apparent nod to the financial arms dealer who appeared in the 1988 novel written by John Gardner.
1: You read that? Wait a second. That's a story. We're burying the lead. You telling me one of the Tate brothers read a book?
0: Yeah, I don't think they made a movie.
1: Whoa. Whoa.
0: Andrew Tate himself openly bragged on social media about having, quote, 8 lives, 8 licenses, and passports.
1: You said that on social media, dickhead. That's...
0: He is alleged to have had a stash of travel documents from the U.S., U.K., Estonia, Nigeria, Poland, and the tiny Pacific island nation of Vanuatu.
1: Woo!
0: Which is where they shoot Survivor a lot,
1: oh,
0: right?
1: Okay. Vanuatu? Oh, yes. Boy, it sounded like at the end of that list, what's-his-face should scream.
0: So that's why the Brits and the Americans are not releasing them, because they might be a flight risk, Ryan.
1: Well, they only got 8.
0: Vladimir may leave the country.
1: Yeah. Shit. Why would you use a... You know, why would a Nazi use the word Vlad? I mean, Vladimir's got a... That's an eye raiser, right?
0: It's a what?
1: Eyebrow raiser or something.
0: Oh, yeah.
1: Not like razor, but like you would take notes of it. You would raise your eyebrows and say, ooh, Mr. Scorpius. Wow, what an interesting name.
0: Welcome to America, Mr. Scorpius.
1: You look like these rapists known as Tate.
0: Shit. Are you here to work? No, I'm here to traffic women.
1: Aren't they already? Wait a second. They were already documented traffickers, right? Did they get in trouble for that already?
0: In Bulgaria, they were arrested, and then Trump got them out somehow.
1: I'm sorry. No offense to Bulgaria, but
0: Trump administration got them out.
1: In Bulgaria, you got arrested for rape. And then an
0: Which
1: American
0: is why they
1: president.
0: Went there. Which is why they went there, because right, they knew right. that, I don't, you know, it was less than strict laws on stuff like that.
1: Trump, how hard did he work? He called up Bulgaria and
0: No. He told somebody.
1: Oh, he told somebody. Hey.
0: Actually, the story was it was one of his toadies, I think, was into the Tates and into Andrew Tate and was buddies with him. And he's the one who, I forget which one it was.
1: Well, Trump felt bad for him because he's like, oh, man, I'm a rapist, too. And they're rapists. I should help. I should help my fellow rapists, I guess. God. Ugh. Do you guys stream as well? The Tates? You're part of that whole streaming fucking community, you know, Nick? You hang out with Nick at the Sizzler or wherever in Miami, listen to the Kanye Nazi song. God, our culture sucks, man. They catch that shark.
0: Oh, look, it's Richard Grenell.
1: Oh, okay.
0: Again. God. Investigative reports indicate high-level pressure from U.S. political allies, including interactions involving Trump administration figures like Richard Grenell and ties to Trump family members. Hi, Dad. Hi, Dad.
1: How many people are held in countries that are bad actors that are actually good people that can use a phone call to spring them, right? But no, this administration, they're springing Andrew Tate from Bulgaria for raping. Shit. Friends with this guy is shit. I don't know what to say.
0: We've got...
1: So gross, man. It's like...
0: This... I mean, we might as well do this story. This was sent... By some of our wonderful listeners. I think I got a couple instances of it.
1: Yes.
0: Of the story. Right. Thanks for sending us shit, and we appreciate it.
1: Hey, one second. I'll be right back.
0: This is a story. Well, I'm going to hold off because the whole point is Ryan's reaction to the story, so I'm going to wait. Oh, there
1: okay.
0: we go.
1: I'm back.
0: The whole point of the story is for your approval.
1: Okay.
0: Arkansas?
1: Oh, I forgot that. I forgot about those. That state.
0: Yeah. The home of Bill Clinton.
1: They're still around. Yeah.
0: Hi.
1: Hey, I'm off to the island.
0: Speaking of Andrew Tate.
1: You were friends.
0: And Arkansas high school football player.
1: Okay.
0: Ryan, during warm-ups at practice,
1: oh shit,
0: felt unusual movement inside his helmet.
1: God damn it! Yeah. I saw this shit. Fuck.
0: Oh, you saw this story?
1: I'm so sorry. I saw
0: it. Okay.
1: I did, and you know what? Can you do the story? And I want to see if there's any other details that's going to be involved. what I saw, it was scant.
0: You're not going to like the end of it.
1: David Muir from ABC News. Wow, you really skimped on this one, but teased it right before every ad break.
0: Was this on CBS, really?
1: Yeah, whatever. He teased it through every ad break like it was going to be a news story.
0: The Maumelle High School student made an unsettling discovery during practice when he found a 2-foot-long cottonmouth had crawled inside his helmet, and it got up above the padding.
1: Oh, God. God damn, these snakes.
0: The pit viper was so reluctant to exit the helmet that the police officers, they called the police.
1: Oh, okay. Now they're doing something of note. They're actually helping society. They shot it.
0: Poured water into it.
1: What?
0: To force the snake out and it into a bag. Animal services technicians arrived a few minutes later, and identified the snake as a deadly cottonmouth. And then took it to a wooded area far from the school to release it.
1: They did not.
0: They did. What are they going to do? Why would they kill it?
1: It's a cottonmouth.
0: Why?
1: What do they do for us? I mean, they're killing us. They are
0: rats.
1: We'll figure out the rats. We'll figure out the bugs. We'll figure out the rats. These ass people, really, I want to hear from people that have been bitten by cottonmouths and survived it. Do you buy this bullshit narrative that we say, oh, they should be protected, these snakes have a place in the environment? I bet they don't feel that way. Imagine that if that kid had put on his fucking helmet. Why was it there?
0: The player grabbed a different helmet and continued on with practice.
1: I know, that is insane.
0: But the situation caused the head coach to reiterate to his team, the players should examine their equipment carefully before using it. Check it for insects or maybe something larger and more dangerous.
1: Hey, coach. Okay, that's good. But what you got to say? Everybody stops everything. Everyone, look in all your shit, even if you're in the stands right now. Look in your shit. Look everywhere for these snakes. Because, okay, there's only one. How many players are on that team?
0: A high school team? Yeah. Probably 30-ish.
1: How many helmets?
0: 30? They probably have spares. Probably 40 helmets.
1: So you tell me only 1 in 40 helmets in this area in fucking Arkansas has a cottonmouth in it. Everybody, check your shit now so we can all make sure we all have accountability with each other. We're looking through our shit now. Don't trust these kids to do it. Fucking find these snakes and put them in a burning trash can. Burn these motherfuckers.
0: The Maumelle Animal Shelter posted that everybody involved was okay. And reminded everyone that snakes and other critters can find their way into dark and closed spaces, especially helmets, shoes, bags, boxes, and any other items left outside or sitting undisturbed. Before putting on your helmet, shoes, gloves, or any outdoor gear, always give it a quick check first.
1: It only takes
0: a few seconds and could prevent a very scary encounter or worse.
1: Yeah, and be careful not to hurt the snake, right? Make sure the snake gets...
0: Well, don't scare it.
1: Smoke these motherfuckers. I think this is the biggest line of bullshit ever. There is... Jesus, listen to me. There's no place in the life cycle of nature for cottonmouths. They should be hunted down
0: and
1: fucking killed. No, okay.
0: They exist.
1: For what? Just for us to die? We don't have enough anti-venom either. I don't understand this story. That kid... Hey, listen, kid. I'm sorry for you. The adults in your life should have killed that fucking snake. So the other snakes would have said, hey, maybe we should go in these football helmets.
0: Oh, shit. Buy a Powerball tonight, everybody. $1 billion.
1: What's more like?
0: Jackpot.
1: Talk about a jackpot. Amazing. You're so lucky you get a snake in your helmet. What kind of lottery is that, Jesus? Insane.
0: Well, I mean, nobody's surprised.
1: What wooded area? I'm sorry, press. What wooded area was the snake let out in?
0: We don't have...
1: I want to know. Well, whose house got the snake, but the football player, you know? I'm just wondering. Fuck this, man. This is such a... Listen, I'm a hippie, and I love all animals. That's not an animal. That's an aberration. That's cancer. Cottonmouths are cancer. They should be... Plenty of other snakes that don't cause people to lose limbs when they bite you. This is bullshit. Kill that fucking thing.
0: Vivek Ramaswamy?
1: Oh, my God. That guy,
0: Ramaswamy,
1: speaking of snakes,
0: is now in some possible troubles. a Trump-aligned candidate for governor, that's him, in Ohio, has long touted his biotech experience.
1: Oh, shit. Oh, yes.
0: But much of his success, it turns out, according to a new report,
1: yes,
0: is that his much of his success maybe have been due to his mother doctoring data.
1: Damn, that's even worse than what we learned on that Mediasan interview, where we learned that you didn't even come up with that shit. You bought the company, you absorbed the company after they came up with the shit.
0: Oligarchy Watch, that's

0: Oh, it's his drug. That's the name of the drug. Okay.
1: At Axovant, her co-analyses pulled from Glaxo's 48-week phase 2B clinical trial of 684 Alzheimer's patients, that found the drug had, quote, failed to achieve formal statistical significance.
0: It's worthless.
1: And had, quote, not met overall criteria for success.
0: Wow.
1: However.
0: Oh.
1: The data, the responder analysis, co-authored by Geetha Ramaswamy, again, 0.0 experience in clinical drug trials.
0: Yeah, but this is her son's company, right?
1: Yeah.
0: She knows her son's a piece of shit. How else is he going to be successful unless she cheats and helps him?
1: Her co-authored report concluded that, they omitted large segments of the original trial data in their review. And said in their review, there is enough as evidence to support the initiation of a phase 3 confirmatory study evaluating the efficacy of interpyridine in mild to moderate Alzheimer's disease.
0: They are giving people hope about Alzheimer's with this bullshit drug.
1: That conclusion didn't stop the company from loading up on $315 million in new investments ahead of its initial public offering. It went public. Oh. Doing so put Geetha and her son in the position to profit handsomely from the drug.
0: Damn.
1: Even if it didn't work.
0: Somebody's going to jail, motherfuckers.
1: Company debuted in a $1.4 billion IPO, the largest in biotech history at the time, Vivek and his mom found a back door to sell their shares and walked away with over $260 million.
0: These motherfuckers have to go to jail,
1: and
0: right?
1: They left investors holding the bag, including one teacher who lost their $1 million retirement savings.
0: Shit.
1: In the fiasco.
0: This is, sounds like Thanos or Theranos, whatever, the what's-her-face with the blood testing. This is just fraud.
1: And he doesn't get called out on that shit enough. It should be every fucking interview with this guy. You're a fraud.
0: Yeah.
1: And he talks about his success in biotech.
0: You know, this is the war on drugs. It's not some dude selling crack to whoever, to Mike Lindell on the corner. I mean, this is drugs. These are the cartels, right? I mean, that's fucking, these are Alzheimer's drugs. People are.
1: Maybe his crack dealer was at Hardee's.
0: Right. How much you want to bet at 1 in 10, 10 being the most likely, 1 the least likely. Mike Lindell hit that crack pipe last night after that loss.
2: Can't believe it's not happening.
0: There is nobody happier than Mike.
2: I'm supposed to win.
0: Yeah. Mike Lindell's drug dealer's rolling in the dough today. Oh, shit. God, Vivek, you're a fucking piece of shit, man. And he knows his mom doctored the data, right?
1: Oh, I would assume so.
0: God, what kind of weird-ass family crime? How often do you hear that somebody's mom helps your son fucking develop an Alzheimer's drug that's bullshit? That's insane, man. Shit, man, we got to lock his ass up. And his mom. And your mom. Sorry. Going to jail. Day one of my administration, you're going to jail, motherfucker. Oh, shit. These fucking cottonmouths are done. I can't believe they released that snake. God, fuck these people. God.
1: There's memes all over the place of Trump hiding in one of those food carts.
0: Oh, yeah.
1: On Chafing the plane.
0: Dish. Yeah, yeah.
1: Next to Epstein.
0: Got all that tech on Air Force One, everything the Secret Service has to protect POTUS. It all came down to a truck full of like turkey rolls or some shit like that. Just hide him in the sour cream. Get him in the other plane. Because Iran's going to shoot down it.
1: Even that moron Rogan is outraged by Trump.
0: No, who's that? Rogan.
3: Apparently, there was this plot where Iran was trying to kill Trump. Remember when he was supposed to get in the Air Force One that Qatar gave him?
4: Mm-hmm.
3: And then instead he flew in the old Air Force One?
4: Okay.
3: Well, they're saying that he actually didn't even go in the old Air Force One, that they snuck him out on a truck.
4: Okay.
3: Like some fucking cargo truck.
4: Okay.
3: And then put him in another kind of plane and flew him out.

0: there, and then they put the press in Air Force One because they were apparently worried they were going to target Air Force One as well. So imagine Trump put the press on Air Force One, and they were thinking about possibly targeting them.
1: Holy shit.
0: He hid in an airport catering container and was taken to a military jet for a secret flight out of the country.
2: Anyway, he goes on to say, he's going to read the story, who cares? He said, so imagine Trump puts the press in Air Force One. They were thinking about possibly targeting. If that's true, this is so wild that he didn't even tell them. Holy shit. Those press people were signing up for something they didn't know.
3: Right, right.
2: Even Joe Rogan.
3: You advocated for him. You campaigned for him. You gave him 4 hours of airtime on your shitbag podcast. And you know what? He would have left your dumb kratomed up ass in that airplane too, stupid.
2: God. Oh, in a heartbeat.
3: This Joe Rogan.
2: Joe, I'll see you back in. I'll see you in London, Joe. I'm going to get on this. I'm going to be up in my room. Wink, wink, wink.
3: Yeah, right. Joe Rogan reading a news story is like a war crime. I mean, my God. People listen to that podcast sucks. Our podcast is so much fucking better than that shit back. God, that's boring. Jesus.
2: We got to go. We'll be back on Friday, everybody. 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
2: I never post. Thanks, everybody. We will be hitting you up on Friday. Bye-bye.
3: Joe Rogan sucks. Fuck.
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0: What do you have to lose by trying something new like Trump? 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
1: Mr. Trump is so stupid. 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
0: But you know what? 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
7: 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Hey, what's up? I think y'all kind of know how you're listening. I don't know why I say that. 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
0: Nine!
7: And then we, it's Faithless Friday, everybody.
0: Give it up for all the cults.
7: We actually have Vishnu scheduled.
0: Oh, really?
7: Who's going to come in, yeah.
0: Did he drive himself?
7: Well, we haven't heard back, so.
0: Yeah. How does Vishnu communicate with his followers?
7: I don't know.
0: Bullshit?
7: Ganesh. Who's the elephant? That's Ganesh, right?
0: Ganesh.
7: We're on social media too. We're not live today. Ryan's got tons of showage going on tonight, everybody.
0: Yay.
7: Lots of comedial type entertainment if you're in the Pensacola area.
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0: Yeah. 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Come see some shows. If you're in the Panhandle and you're listening to this show, you must be so fucking high.
7: And I think that's all the opening bullshit that we usually have to do. Lots going on in the news. Lots going on. Like I said, it's Faithless Friday. Let's get to the old headline aronies.
0: Did Mitch die?
7: Yes.
0: Oh, yeah. Okay. I couldn't remember.
7: But I mean, is it official? No.
0: Oh, it's not.
7: No, man.
0: Lindsay is still dead.
7: Yeah, he's getting ready for the Boston Marathon.
0: I think Lindsay's funeral sucked. I know we already talked about this. I mean, what a fucking... It sucks that he died the same time Mitch McConnell kind of went into whatever he's in. It kind of overshadows everything, doesn't it?
7: Right. I mean, you're saying Lindsay stole the thunder?
0: No, Mitch stole Lindsay's.
7: Or Mitch stole Lindsay's thunder?
0: Yeah, because nobody knows if he's dead. I mean, it's like, that's a lot more fun to talk about than just Lindsay fucking dying, and he had that lame-ass Catholic funeral.
7: At least Lindsay had the kindness to...
0: What kind?
7: Die in front of everybody.
0: Oh, yeah. Shit.
7: And make it obvious so that we don't... I mean, can you imagine another one? It's like, wait, a month and a half later, we're like, wait, where's Lindsay been?
0: Right. Now, Lindsay, right before he died, he influenced Trump to go in... He encouraged Trump to go into Iran and start all this shit. Good job, dickhead.
7: He literally that day said, I can't die until... You know, we defeat Iran and every Palestinian's dead. That's not exactly what he said.
0: Yeah, Ganesh is like, hold
7: my
0: beer.
7: I'm interpreting it that way.
0: Ganesh is like, hold my beer. You can die whenever I tell you. Yeah, you die when I say it. You die.
7: I can't do a good elephant.
0: It's not bad.
7: I have to work on my lip trills.
0: That's more like a whale.
7: I've always been bad at that. That's one of the reasons I didn't play brass instruments.
0: Oh, okay. Oh, yeah.
7: That kind of stuff. It's, I don't know why.
0: Babar.
7: It might have been my teeth. Let's see what's going on over at the Commie Pinko Liberal.
0: Iffy.
7: HuffPo. Yeah, I saw this. There must have been some deal going on. Luigi Mangione pleaded guilty.
0: To what?
7: Killing that dude.
0: You get a pardon, you get a pardon, you get a pardon, you get a pardon.
7: Luigi Mangione, the accused killer of a United Healthcare CEO, oh, they wouldn't even name him, pleaded guilty Friday to two federal counts of stalking resulting in death. Oh, so this is the federal, this is two Fed charges.
0: Okay. Oh, who cares? Jeez.
7: And
0: yeah,
7: the, but there's something going on, like the Manhattan DA is pissed because it's the feds doing something. Mangione told the court, I shot Mr. Thompson in Manhattan and he died. I knew what I was doing was illegal.
0: Yeah, yeah. That's okay. I mean, yeah, yeah.
7: The plea now throws his New York State murder trial, scheduled to begin September 8th, into doubt. That's what's happening.
0: These dumb fucking cops.
7: Attorney Karen Agnifilo, A-G-N-I-F-I-L-O, if it's Italian, it's
0: Agnifilo.
7: Agnifilo, announced immediately after the hearing that her team filed a motion in New York State Court, arguing that double jeopardy protections should allow the state case to be dismissed.
0: That's right, Agnifilo, that's right. And did, I mean, you know, what did he do again? Oh, yeah, yeah. He shot that guy that killed a lot of people through his own policies, through United, whatever the insurance company was. Wah. You know, is he getting pardoned? You think?
7: No.
0: Come on. Next guy's president.
7: Trump's going to pardon Luigi?
0: No, the next guy. The next guy.
7: No, I don't think so. Generally, a person cannot be charged twice for the same act, although legal experts say determining which charges are duplicative can be quite complicated.
0: Duplicate. He only did one. He only got one shitbag insurance dude, right?
7: Mangione has alleged that allowing both the state and federal cases against him to... That was a weird bark.
0: Yeah.
7: That was a frustrated
0: she
7: bark.
0: She wants that Kong toy.
7: This is the last thing I have for you, buddy. There you go. Good catch. Mangione said the allowing both of them to go would be violating his rights, and he even said in court earlier this year it was double jeopardy by any common sense definition.
0: Yeah, shit. Our Justice Department can't do anything right. The only person that did anything right in this scenario is whoever you think did anything right. But jeez. I mean, the guy shot him in cold blood, made it all the way to some fucking McDonald's outside of New York City. And now the state can't even figure out how to fucking try the guy, and he admitted that he fucking did it. What? Did no one watch Law & Order involved in this story?
7: He really was a shitty fugitive. I mean, he still had the gun on him, and he had a fucking manifesto. You don't do manifesti.
0: Well, he did it for a reason. The guy wanted everybody to know why he fucking did it. I mean, yeah.
7: Well, I think everyone could put two and two together.
0: That's the one manifesto I'll read. I'll read that manifesto. All the other ones, a bunch of like white supremacist cult fucks.
7: It's not that long. I read it. It's just like, you know, the usual.
0: Thank you.
7: The 28-year-old is accused of shooting and killing CEO Brian Thompson in a brazen act of violence on a New York City street in December 2024. God. Thompson had been walking outside the hotel where his company was set to hold an annual conference. His death sparked a massive search leading to Mangione's capture 5 days later at a Pennsylvania McDonald's where he was having breakfast. Somebody ratted him out.
0: Called. Yeah, you motherfucker. Hey, listen, but it's not a typical manifesto because usually it's these angry incel motherfuckers that are like, oh, I was bullied. I hate this guy. This guy did it for a reason, to make a statement against our horrible insurance corporate in our healthcare, right? I mean,
7: yeah.
0: That's a lot different than, let's say, the Columbine manifesto or any other shitbags that do these mass shootings. This is a different manifesto, right? It's a little different.
7: The members of Thompson's family appeared in federal court on Friday. All right, come on.
0: Oh, is that the CEO that he killed?
7: Yeah.
0: They don't like him anyway. They didn't like
7: him. To witness the plea, noting they became overwhelmed with emotion as the proceedings went on. Mangione stated before you... Well, I don't think anybody should be killed.
0: No, I don't think so, but we
7: I'm
0: learned...
7: I'm not gleeful that the family is...
0: I'm not gleeful either, but...
7: He had kids and shit.
0: No. Earlier, it was reported that they didn't like the guy. And it's funny that this reporter is saying they were emotional. They were.
7: I don't know whether it was, if it's performance or not.
0: Right, right.
7: Know,
0: that's why I'm laughing, because the earlier reporting on this said that he was not necessarily beloved by his family. I don't know why. He's a shitbag that ran this evil insurance corporation. And you get to die, and you get to die, and you get to die, and you don't get no care, and you don't get no care.
7: Mangione stated before U.S. District Judge that he set his plan in motion after enduring years of debilitating back pain and battling the insurance industry. He posed as an investor in an email to learn the location of United Healthcare's annual conference.
0: Shit.
7: And traveled to New York. I think you could probably...
0: Subterfuge, man. This guy's a spy.
7: I think you could Google that, to be honest with you. But...
0: hey, listen.
7: The details he confessed in court could have an impact on the state case, a law professor told HuffPo.
0: Yes. These cops can't do anything right. I mean, shit.
7: The killing sparked a nationwide discussion on the difficulty of seeking health care and health care coverage in America.
0: Yes.
7: Supporters of Mangione have turned out at all of his appearances in state and federal court, waving signs and donning Mario Brothers themed apparel.
0: I love it. I love it. You know, Shelby's barking in support of Mangione, right? Yeah.
8: You're done, dog. It's too much.
0: That's right. What's she want? What's going on? Didn't you give her a treat?
7: Yeah, it's everything. She got the Kong toy. She got all the treats.
0: No justice, no peace.
7: No, she's just demanding more.
0: Yeah.
7: She's overcoming her trauma earlier when...
0: Oh, yeah.
7: She was attacked by two pit bulls. Well, approached quickly and aggressively by two pit bulls.
0: Everybody get their pit bulls under control in the fucking South, please. God.
7: I had to pick her up by her... She's got a handle on her harness. And I grabbed it and lifted her up and held her. And I was thinking, oh, no, these fucking dogs are going to get me to get at her.
0: Oh, my God. You've already been bitten by a dog.
7: Yeah. They put my finger back on.
0: Yeah, yeah. Well, and, now the technology's better.
7: And, I might have feeling now, you're saying?
0: No. I'm just saying if they got something else on you today, the tech would be better to reattach stuff.
7: Yeah. But she was fine. And the dogs, it turned out, they busted out of a screen door, like, God, 6 feet away from me.
0: Right.
7: And went right for her. And I didn't have a moment to assess
0: their
7: body language. I just saw two giant pit bulls lunging at Shelby.
0: People in the
7: and
0: South.
7: It turns out they were just aggressively friendly.
0: Yeah.
7: and I picked her up and held her, and the mom was like, I'm sorry.
0: Yeah. I mean,
7: at that moment I realized, I was like, well, I said, it's okay. I'm not getting a vicious vibe.
0: Right. So, right.
7: But that, for that moment,
0: people are very cavalier with their dogs out here. You know, it's like laissez-faire kind of
7: shit. Yeah. Yeah.
0: No leash, no nothing. Little screen door for your pit bulls.
7: People are wearing Mario Brothers stuff.
0: Yeah, man. I mean, listen, let's be real about this. This fucking shitbag. Okay, yes, it is wrong to murder, right? But the insurance company is also wrong. And what do you fucking expect? When this guy, he's like, hey, I mean, can he run for something while he's in jail? He said, this dude said, I'm at war with the...
7: Something in prison, maybe.
0: Hell yeah. I'm at war with the insurance company. I hear Democrats say that all the time. They don't do shit. I'm not saying they should do this. That's not what I mean. But there's got to be a fucking something you can meet in the middle, right? I mean, because the Democrats are twiddling their thumbs. They don't do jack
7: killing
0: shit.
7: Killing people.
0: That is exactly what I just said.
7: I said meet in the middle, but I said
0: the middle.
7: You don't meet in the middle.
0: No, you don't kill them. And then you don't. Here's where we have. Here's the spectrum. We have Mangione. We have Hakeem Jeffries, Chuck Schumer that don't do jack shit. The middle would be doing something.
7: Oh,
0: not Hakeem killing.
7: Said something actually good today. I saw.
0: No. Oh, what do you think?
7: I think he's starting to figure out the way the winds are blowing in the party.
0: You're done, dinosaur. He's done.
7: He wants to go after the Supreme Court.
0: Jeffries?
7: Yeah. If the Democrats win.
0: Sure.
7: He wants Hakeem Jeffries calls for a Supreme Court overhaul if the Democrats capture the midterms.
0: You gonna write a strongly worded letter and Chuck Schumer's gonna fucking proofread it for you? You could have packed the courts. This is bullshit. We had control of the courts, right? The control of the House, the Senate, and the presidency, didn't we? At some point?
7: Yeah. Obama,
0: and they didn't pack the courts then. Yeah. And now they're going to do it now. What lies? What bullshit to get reelected? Fuck you, Hakeem. You could have done it earlier. Oh, I'm going to do it. Okay, sure.
7: I don't think he got primaried, so he's going to win.
0: Jeez, come on.
7: He's in a pretty heavy Democrat area. Top Democrat targets Supreme Court for changes.
0: He's targeting them. If we get control, I'm going to do this. He's got a manifesto with no action.
7: So I think he's, like I said, I think he's trying to cover his own ass because he's,
0: you didn't even want,
7: he's, one of the names that's been fighting these DSA candidates who are starting to kick everyone's asses.
0: Hakeem is a bitch. He didn't even want the Democrats to hold up the signs that said, you know, I don't know what the stupid signs they said.
7: And he said, the Dems are committed to an accountability agenda.
0: You support genocide, you cunt. You support AIPAC and genocide and Schumer.
7: Well, not accountability for Israel, but accountability for Republicans.
0: Genocide is genocide in general. It's sort of like, if you don't have accountability for genocide, then why? I mean, it's sort of like a flaw that's a character flaw, you know? I mean, you know. Yeah. That's fire, Hakeem, man. I put Mangione in charge.
7: I do think it would be great if they take the House and he doesn't win the speakership.
0: It's the only way forward.
7: That would be amazing if all of a sudden AOC got the speakership or something like that.
0: Well, I mean, listen, I'm going to beat to death this Chicago Bulls sports analogy. Okay. Let's not have Michael Jordan lead the team. Let's put his ass on the bench and let's get, Tony Kukoc out there. He can be Michael Jordan, right? We got all kinds of stars. We got AOC on the sidelines, and Chuck Schumer's in charge, and Hakeem Jeffries in charge. They've shown us who they are. They suck.
7: That's the headline at the HuffPo. Was about all about Luigi.
0: Yeah.
7: And the let's see, we've same headline over the Drudge Report. Mangione faces life in prison, admits killing. And then, I mean,
0: yeah,
7: there's a story. I don't know what the Drudge Report's going through, but there's a story in the Telegraph in the UK.
0: Hello.
7: And the headline is, the Democrats are having a sexy socialist summer.
0: God, you know, that's the problem.
7: In a naked appeal to young voters, hotness becomes an essential part of left-wing campaigns.
0: What the fuck? Who wrote that?
7: This is a British, the British Telegraph.
0: Is that Piers Morgan wrote that? Who, fuck, God.
7: But
0: sexy socialist.
7: The thing is, Hassan talks about this, has talked about this before, because Hassan's a good-looking dude.
0: Yeah.
7: And he has, they've on Fox even, they were criticizing him one time. I almost want to find the clip. And one of the Fox bots, I don't remember who it was, one of the women said, they were criticizing Hassan. And she did say something like, he is very sexy though, or something to that effect.
0: Shit, man.
7: And Hassan makes fun of it. He does the Simpsons thing, the stupid sexy Flanders.
0: Oh, yeah, yeah, yeah.
7: He does that. He gets stupid, sexy Hassan.
0: Hey, Hassan, be careful. Don't go over to Fox for an interview.
7: But look at the picture they put on Drudge. This isn't helping anybody except Ryan. Of Hassan. It's a picture of Hassan shirtless.
0: Yeah.
7: And it's not the picture that's in the story.
0: Jeez.
7: That it links to. You know what I mean?
0: Yeah. You know who hates that picture? Hillary Clinton. She's like, you know how they put the worst pictures of me on Drudge.
7: It's so crazy.
0: Yeah. I mean, I think Drudge, racist Matt Drudge, is fascinated with brown people. You know what I mean? In the news. So, I mean, is Hassan really that? I mean, why do people talk about him all the time? Why does the right complain about him all the time?
7: Because they need a scapegoat. They need a boogeyman.
0: Does it have anything to do with his race, creed, religion?
7: The fact that his name is Hassan?
0: I think that's it.
7: And that he's a Muslim?
0: Right. Right. It's the same reason they say
7: Turkish heritage. He's born here. He's a citizen.
0: Right.
7: But both of his parents were born in Turkey.
0: You know, yeah.
7: I think.
0: Right. I mean, you know, there's all
7: kinds. His dad is, I know.
0: Why does whatever Hassan says, Syed says, right? Didn't they do that to Syed, the guy running in, the guy that's up against his Mike Rogers creep?
7: Yeah, Hassan showed up at a campaign rally for him and spoke to the crowd.
0: And then Hassan had the nerve to say that America deserved 9/11.
7: That was 10 years ago.
0: Right.
7: And he apologized for that a week later.
0: You don't have to apologize for that, Hassan.
7: How poorly he put it. But he still explained his reasoning that, you know, our foreign policy is what led to 9/11. It wasn't, that America is this paragon of virtue that, the evil Muslims had to attack and bring down. No, it's the shit we did in the Mideast that pissed off Osama bin Laden.
0: It's interesting because America endorses murder all the time. It's like we get queasy when it's not endorsed murder. For instance, this CEO of United Healthcare, right? He can endorse murder by denying people care, right? And then you die. What's the difference? Oh, one, you tick a box for one. Hakeem Jeffries can say, ooh, Mangione shouldn't have shot that guy. But then Hakeem Jeffries can support a genocide. I'm trying to see the difference. Ooh, one involves paper and the other one kind of doesn't. That's the fucking difference. That's when we get squeamish.
7: God, I am at the mad itching stage on this stupid burn I got on my arm.
0: Yeah, that stove is hot.
7: I'm like out, it's damn on. Spotting on my arm here. I'm trying not to scratch it because it's going to make it worse.
0: Oh, the Scottish play. Oh, wait. No. Yeah, that is the Scottish play.
7: Yeah.
0: Okay.
7: Yeah, that's Lady Macbeth. So those are your headlines, everybody. Yay, Faithless Friday.
0: This Mangione guy is like, I shot him. And they still can't figure out how to charge him. These cops are so fucking dumb. I mean, my God.
7: Our justice system is stupid. Is kind
0: you guys
7: of a
0: are
7: joke.
0: Fucking
7: even
0: idiots. When,
7: even without these crooks in charge, it's I'm sorry, I just saw something shiny and it completely distracted me. Trump looks awful.
0: Oh, he does. Is he what's he doing? Still,
7: he was just interviewed somewhere on a tarmac, of course.
0: Oh, God. He's running to plane trying to outrun Iran, or maybe not outrunning Iran. Maybe that was bullshit. The fucking idiot Secret Service.
7: But apparently he's very concerned about these reports about the USS Lincoln.
0: Yeah,
7: you see that where the sailors are jumping overboard to get the fuck away, and that the conditions are horrific. Did you see the pictures of the food?
0: Yes.
7: Oh,
0: yes.
7: My God.
0: Yes. This goes in the I told you so from crab diving column. We are Russia.
7: And
0: we are Russia.
7: Yeah. And so he was asked on the tarmac. Here, if you can listen to the mellifluous tones of our beloved president.
9: Okay. What else do I have to say?
10: Family members of U.S. service members are concerned about the conditions.
7: Family members of service members are concerned about the conditions on the USS Lincoln.
9: Well, no, that ship is moving. No, they're not.
7: No, they're not. That ship is moving. No, they're not.
0: Yeah.
7: Family members are concerned. No, they're not.
0: Right. I don't hear any. I've listened to some of these reports, and again, mainstream media getting it wrong. Why is it happening? Why are the supply lines fucked up? Why are the supply lines fucked up? All I hear about are the conditions and the fallout from the conditions and Trump's reaction. I never hear anybody talking about why can't they get food to that ship? Why is the water fucked up? Why is the infrastructure of our military fucked? That's the question. why is Air Force One? Why can't Air Force One outsmart some fucking Iranian dude with a shoulder fire fucking missile? If that's even the case, if it was even out there, was that bullshit from Netanyahu? I mean, Why do you have to abandon Air Force One and hide in a catering truck full of dinner rolls to escape? Air Force One is what you're supposed to go to if there's a nuclear war. That's supposed to be the most defendable position. But you had to flee in the catering truck. Pourquoi?
11: And it is night and day, a year and a half, night. Go talk to anybody that looked at Southcom. I wasn't joking when I talked about what the priorities were. It was gender issues and climate change and diversity. It was like USAID with some guns.
12: That's why everything is happening, because this guy from the Fox B team is our Secretary of Defense.
0: I am done with this administration, man. I voted out. Who gives a fuck? Make these people. Are there any Democrats with some wherewithal to, I mean, we have this regime. You could even say that it's a criminal regime. They lie. If they were if this regime that's in charge were a corporation, you could RICO these motherfuckers, right? Because they're involved in all this criminality, and we're just waiting around to vote them out. Meanwhile, people are dying. Our service people are dying. They're not getting good water. There's no clean water on this fucking aircraft carrier, right?
12: Yeah, it's
0: fucking
12: part of
0: insane.
12: The problems,
0: it's
12: yeah.
0: fucking insane. Our country is a piece of fucking shit right now. We're crumbling. Our military is fucked. We've lost the Middle East. I mean, let's zoom out for a second. We should be doing really well because Russia is on its back foot, and Russia is crumbling. That country is. We should be able to give Zelensky interceptors and ballistic missiles to take out Putin once and for fucking all, but we can't because we're getting fucked in Iran. And we're getting our ass kicked. Fucking why?
9: Well, no, that ship is moving. No, they're not. That ship is moving right now, or very shortly, and it's being replaced with another very similar ship. No. Not nearly long enough. Thank you, everybody.
12: Has it gone on too long? No, not nearly long enough.
0: Yeah,
12: he says.
0: And that's fat. Yeah.
12: Our beloved commander in chief.
0: That fat fuck Nazi. Oh, I'm sorry.
12: No, that's all right.
0: No. Where is the ship coming that's replacing it? Where is it coming from? The Pacific Theater, right? Good. What a great idea. China can say, ooh, what am I going to take today? Taiwan or maybe Siberia, right? China is in charge of this fucking planet because of this dickhead. Because of these maggots that fucking voted for him. That aircraft carrier is going to come from the Southern Pacific Theater. And what happens there now? What happens now? Because we're not going to have enough ships. We got one with no. You know what I watched last night? The thing about the poop cruise. This Carnival Cruise Line documentary where the cruise, it went dead in the middle of the Gulf of Mexico, right? And there was no water on it. The same thing's happening to this battleship. Are you kidding me? What a mess.
12: We did that story.
0: Yeah,
12: we did lots of coverage on the poop cruise.
0: That was fucking insane what happened, but it sounds kind of like, I mean, our military, our infrastructure for our military is really concerning, and I hear this dickhead talk about like what's going on in the reflecting pond more than anything else.
12: Some sailors have reportedly tried throwing themselves into the sea. Basic supplies can run short, and sanitation is going awry. Life on America's giant Abraham Lincoln aircraft carrier is increasingly difficult as the Iran war drags on. Concerns about conditions on the Lincoln have prompted lawmakers to demand answers from Pentagon Chief Pete Hegseth, who is insisting the situation has been misrepresented.
0: That dude needs to rot in fucking Guantanamo. That's it with that. That guy has to go to jail. All these people have to go to jail for wrecking this fucking country.
12: Chief Research Officer at the Center for Naval Analyses says, even in peacetime conditions, the quarters are cramped, the work days are long, the food's not great, and it's difficult to get fresh air, exercise, and even a decent night's sleep. Add to that the stress that comes with being involved in combat operations in which your ship is constantly threatened, and you can see how difficult life becomes for these sailors.
0: Right, and you got these big-ass fucking ships that are gettable. They're gettable by drones. We're running out of intercept. Have we ever had a time since that first Iraq war by that senior dumbfuck Bush that we've been close to out of interceptors, out of Patriot missiles? Because we're getting there. That's gonna be something different than 30,
12: a third of our interceptors are gone or something like that. Used already,
0: which makes us know that there's more than a third gone. There's less. Yeah, than that, that's what they're saying.
12: Those are Trump numbers. Those are Republican Trump administration numbers. So we know that's a lie.
0: If you cunts would have voted, if Kamala Harris could have pulled her fucking head out of her fucking joyful warrior asshole and said no to the genocide, I bet she would have won Michigan, and I bet we wouldn't be out of Patriots, and maybe we'd be smoking Putin's ass. But instead, he's smoking ours because these maggots came out and voted. Ugh.
12: We've got It Is Faithless Friday, y'all.
0: There's no water on an aircraft carrier. Can we just think about that for a second? There's no clean water on the aircraft carrier. That's amazing.
12: It's Friday, y'all. Who is this?
13: But I was in California and running in a very, I mean, they said it was a purple district. It was a very blue district. And, but yet I had this optimism like, okay, God, you're calling me into this. Like, there's no way I can go wrong. And of course I didn't win. And it took me a little bit to realize that the Lord wanted me to peek behind the veil of government. See the corruption, see the landscape, see, and that really began to set me up for what happened in COVID, which the first case of the virus happened in the district I was running in a month after I lost.
12: So this is Sean Fucked.
0: Oh, yeah.
12: Or Feucht or Feucht, F-E-U-C-H-T. I prefer to pronounce it Fucked.
0: Who is this guy?
12: He is this. He is this Christian musician lunatic that became famous because he said, "Fuck you! I'm going to have my huge outdoor and indoor concerts for Jesus without masks, and you can't stop us from praising Jesus."
0: Can I ask Sean? Can I ask you a question? When did you decide that you're going to get out of mainstream music? So listen, I can't make it here. So let me lower the bar and work for the Christians. They'll listen to anything. When did that decision happen for you? Walk me through that. Because that's what it was, right?
12: Oh, well, yeah.
0: Did you dream of doing concerts?
12: What he's doing here is he's basically saying that God, you know, gave him the blessing of COVID happening on the world.
0: Oh, yeah. That's what you guys take bad things.
12: God raised him up to be a COVID, to be a free speech warrior for the Lord. By killing a million people here in this country.
0: Is that true? Jesus, did you do that? Oh my God, that's crazy.
12: In 2020, Christian nationalist worship leader and right-wing political activist Sean Feucht ran for Congress in California because he said he was called by God to bring revival and reformation to the nation.
0: Actually, Jesus just texted me. He said that's not necessarily true. He didn't do that.
12: Yet despite having the support of many leading religious right activists, Feucht finished a distant third in the primary.
0: Damn!
12: The primary. That means it depends on if it was a jungle primary back then.
0: Right. Know. Well, nevertheless,
12: regardless, distant third, receiving fewer than half as many votes as the other Republican candidate in the race.
0: Jesus, how does that make you feel? You endorse this Feucht, and he lost, like, by a lot.
12: But that's what he's saying. He's saying the Lord, he realizes now that the Lord made me lose because he knew COVID was coming.
0: Actually, Jesus is like, no, you lost on your own, fuckface. I didn't make you lose. I was busy.
12: And he's sitting in like a home office kind of setting. There's a shelf, a bookshelf behind him. On the bookshelf is a ukulele and a whole bunch of other stuff. But to his left is a pretty nice Gibson acoustic guitar leaning up against the wall.
0: What a waste.
12: But then at a really odd level is a dead deer head, a buck. 1, 2, 3, 4, 4, I don't know, 6-pointer.
0: Is that the one that you found in your hotel?
12: But it's, you don't put taxidermy dead animals down at like sitting in a chair level, right? Because it looks like it's sneaking up on him, peeking over his shoulder.
0: He wanted it in frame, right?
12: It's literally like right behind him, whispering in his ear. It's the strangest. What's wrong with these
0: Jesus,
12: people?
0: No offense, but you're a Sean Fuck guy. First of all, that nice guitar is wasted on him, right? It is. It
12: well,
0: is.
12: I don't know how he plays. He might be a good musician.
0: No. And,
12: I haven't seen him play.
0: I'm rooting for that deer. I wish that deer would have fucked up. It's so weird.
12: Oh, he didn't kill that deer.
0: No, he didn't think so.
12: Probably got it at a garage sale or something, I would bet.
0: These animals, man.
12: What
0: they
12: a
0: put
12: strange
0: up.
12: Frame.
0: I don't know. I can't believe people still do that. I used to do a comedy show at a place that...
12: Hunting?
0: Yes, yeah. They had a bunch of animals up on the wall, and it's weird because they're all, you know, I don't know how to say this, but you're always in eye contact with them. If you look at them, it always looks like they're looking at you in the eye. And
12: well,
0: it's,
12: they are, yeah. They're
0: fucked up, man.
12: Cursing you from
0: put us up there.
12: The other side of the Rainbow Bridge.
0: Can we put people up there? Or is that where you can't do that? Did Mangione
12: we frown on that these days.
0: Mangione didn't put that guy's head on the fucking...
12: we at Rated R Comedy. We've got we haven't heard from this guy in a minute.
0: Yes.
14: In fact, the Lord said there's such a wave of the anointing of God coming that it's going to hit Congress. It's going to hit the White House. And the days are going to come, saith the Lord, that I'm going to mute the mouth of the evil one. And those that have made covenant with the devil, I'm going to remove them. And the Lord said that is a wave, not just of judgment.
12: Listen to that keyboard player.
0: That guy, doesn't
12: that guy should be at a baseball game somewhere.
0: Yeah, that's the guy from Wrigley Field, isn't he? He's getting a gig.
14: God said also, when the glory of the Lord is released, he said death is going to hit the wicked kingdom. And he said the gallows that had been built to hang the gospel on.
12: The what?
0: The gallows that had been built to hang Mike Pence. I mean, the gospel.
12: That's where I thought he was going. But what? Who is this? Isn't that amazing that we hear the term gallows now, and the first thing we think of is our former vice president of the United States of America?
0: I'm embarrassed, but I know this isn't Shane Vaughn.
12: This is Kent Christmas.
0: Oh, my God. I want to see what he's wearing.
12: The heavily worked out. Oh, you got to see this vest. He's rocking a like a silver floral print gray
0: Kent.
12: Vest.
0: Oh,
12: Well, it's swirly. It might be, I can't take it. Yeah, it looks like it might be flowers. It might be.
0: Does the DP ever talk
12: paisley,
0: to you,
12: Paisley, kind of a silver paisley, maybe?
0: Does that make the camera dance? Paisley, what is this, the 80s?
12: And he's got a very crisply ironed blue Oxford underneath.
0: Did he buy that vest at Prince's yard sale or something?
12: Or should I say underneath the...
0: Underneath.
12: God. Who's that shit?
0: Did he steal Elton John's keyboard? Who's playing for him? This is something else.
12: Prophet and MAGA propagandist Kent Christmas hosted a revival at Ryman at the historic Ryman Auditorium in Nashville with a cast of characters that included MAGA prophet Hank Kuhneman.
0: Damn!
12: And Flashpoint's Gene Bailey. Christmas.
0: Jeez, here's your opener. Gene Bailey, whoever the fuck that is.
12: Prophesied that God is getting ready to kill a whole bunch of people. Quote, and then the days are going to come, said the Lord, where I'm going to mute the mouth of the evil one. This is the stuff he just said, if you couldn't understand him. And those that have made the covenant with the devil, I'm going to remove them.
0: Shit.
12: And the Lord said, it's a wave, not just of judgment. But God said, also, when the glory of the Lord is released.
0: Yeah. Okay. Whoa.
12: Death is going to hit the wicked kingdom. And he said, the gallows that have been built to hang the vice president, on, are going to be reversed.
0: Jeez, that's a mouthful.
12: Is he saying that we've been trying to hang the gospel?
0: I don't know what that means.
12: And God's going to turn that shit around?
0: Is that true, Jesus?
12: God said, I'm going to reverse it, and I'm going to hang those that built it, meaning the gallows, on their own judgment.
0: Damn! I don't remember that in Passion of the Christ. Wait. So the people that hang folks in Jesus' name are then going to get hung themselves?
12: No, I think he's talking about us, and that we've been trying to kill the gospel.
0: Is he on drugs? I mean,
12: sure.
0: He sounds like he's on.
12: Put money on that one.
0: Yeah, you think he's on that Mike Lindell crack cocaine? That's what I think. Yeah, he is hopped up on some shit on this.
12: He also said God will be judging and purifying the church, including, quote, every woke preacher, every seeker-friendly preacher, and every church that kicked me out and stuck the Holy Ghost in the back room and was ashamed of speaking in tongues. Ooh, does he speak in tongues too?
0: Yeah.
12: And praising the Lord.
0: You know, I bet Kent gets so mad when his wife's doing his laundry and then she accidentally puts that vest in the dryer. Oh, he must be so pissed off.
12: Oh, he throws him out after every...
0: Oh, does it? God, Kent, I won't...
12: He's a gazillionaire.
0: I want your clothes, dude. I got two shows tonight. I'd love to have that paisley silver vest. Holy fuck, that would be cool. What does he do? I need to step up my... I want some better outfits. Shit. I just go out and button up, you know, reasonable shoes and, you know, dress pants, kind of. I don't have a fucking best.
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16: Well, thank you for joining me today. And I thought maybe I'd just explain why we're going to do this podcast, because I want to.
12: This is Kent in a video called Why You Should Speak in Tongues.
0: Okay.
12: And he's rocking a pink Oxford shirt with, that's definitely like a muted paisley print.
0: How much he likes paisleys? This
12: he
0: guy
12: likes paisley. Yeah.
0: How much you think that shirt is?
12: Maybe he's a Prince fan.
0: Yeah. How? What? We're gonna.
12: Oh, I'll bet that's an expensive shirt.
0: Yeah, you're gonna have to give me a second because I have a couple of questions. How much do you think it is though? Can we? Is the How do we find a? I want to know how much that shirt. I like shirts, man. I want that shirt. How much is that shirt, Kent? And then another question I have. What's wrong with his hair? What is that?
12: I think
0: mullet?
12: I think it's plugs.
0: Wait a sec.
12: From
0: no.
12: A long time ago.
0: But he turns to the side. He's got a ponytail.
12: I mean, he does. He's got. Well, I don't know what's going on back there.
0: You're losing your mind, Kent. What? I want to know what this guy. What's he wearing? What brand is that? Can we at least know that? Does he have a? What's that eBay for clothes thing that you can sell your clothes on? I wonder if he has an account there.
12: Etsy or?
0: Yeah, is he on Etsy? God, I want that vest. That shirt, I don't know. That shirt's probably, what do you think, $400?
12: I mean, it could be. God, he is quite the fashion plate. I'm looking through a bunch of these videos and he's...
0: Shay Vaughn shows up in a dumb fucking Bill Cosby sweater on his fucking videos. This guy's got everything.
12: 118,000 subs on YouTube.
0: I thought you were saying that's how much his shirt was. 118,000.
12: No. That's Kent and Candy. His wife's name is Candy Christmas.
0: That's perfect. What does she have on? What is she wearing? I mean, my God, I bet I couldn't afford a dog sweater he has. His
17: wonderful times of fellowship and intimacy with God. Has been in the dark.
0: She looks weird too. She's got one of these fashion mullets.
12: She looks like Jelaine.
0: What the fuck is that blouse you have on? Does Kent help you dress? He should.
12: She's a pastor also.
0: Oh, really? That was my sign. I bet your dog's ordained and your cat and your gerbil. Shit.
12: So there you go. The Kent Christmas is saying that God is going to lovingly start killing a whole bunch of fucking people again.
0: Does he dry clean everything?
12: Oh, I would assume
0: you
12: so.
0: Do you think he does his own laundry or any of them?
12: Are you kidding?
0: I don't know. I'm just wondering. I mean, because I don't like to put my shirts in the dryer, my button up. So he must have to hang out everything and let it air dry, right? You can't put anything like that in the dryer. Again, he probably doesn't concern himself with such frivolities.
12: Now, these pastors are hard to figure out how much money they have, so you can't find...
0: I want to know how much his fucking shirts are. That can't be that hard. How much is that at the Gap? Where is he? Probably can't even...
12: Nashville Church, Regeneration Nashville.
0: Oh my God.
12: Is the church.
0: Okay.
12: He's the senior pastor and co-founder alongside his wife, Candy.
0: Yeah. Is that an Ed Hardy shirt?
12: Active in, how the fuck old is this guy? Active in full-time ministry for over 50 years.
0: Whatever, Kent. Full-time ministries.
12: How old is he?
0: What does that mean?
12: He's had some work done then.
0: Yeah. I mean, you know, this guy is actively full-time working in the ministries. What does that mean? I mean, how many books have you air-quoted written, right? Does he have books? That he, does
12: oh, of
0: he
12: course. He's oh, an God, author, man. Yeah, of
0: Jesus
12: course.
0: Christ. Yeah, just like Ernest
12: he's
0: Hemingway.
12: He's 74. He's definitely had some work done.
0: Shit, man. You got the Reynolds wrap pulled tight. You know, your face is going to pop off.
12: Kent Christmas.
0: Shane Vaughn, step up your game, man. Some of these preachers dress like fucking shit. I'm looking at you, Shane. Stu Peters. Alex Jones, well, you guys dress Shane's like absolute that, shit.
12: Shane's got that weird Wizard of Oz fetish thing going, right?
0: Oh, I forgot about that.
12: Professor he, Toto or whatever the
0: Professor
12: fuck he calls
0: Toto.
12: Himself.
0: That's right.
12: Why what is wearing, wrong with these Christians?
0: I don't know. But he dresses like, he'll wear a Bill Cosby cable knit sweater, right? I'm not
12: who,
0: imagine.
12: Shane?
0: Yeah.
12: He wears
0: very strange.
12: He wears odd stuff.
0: King
12: well,
0: Christmas.
12: But he wears those weird pattern shirts Shane Vaughn does.
0: Yeah. I want a show because like all these stupid evangelicals all believe in the same Jesus bullshit, right? We report on it all the time. Let's get real. And can we do a fashion roundup of what these lunatic preachers are wearing? Because that's the most interesting thing to me. Like, what's Shane Vaughn wearing this week? Let's watch Kent Christmas. What does he have on? Yeah. What is Kat Kerr wearing today? The top prophet in America, right?
12: What color is her hair today?
0: Yeah. Come on. What bling does, I don't know, you know, what is Mike Lindell wearing? Straight jacket.
12: Do you want to hear what Nick Fuentes had to say to someone who donated 50?

0: Damn, Nick.
1: The guy just gave him $50.
0: Yeah, Nick.
1: If you couldn't understand the AI read, the Jews let you have Apple Pay. How nice of them. I was confirmed in the Catholic Church this year. Wedding is next year in May. How much for you to give an anti-Semitic speech at the reception? And then he looked very irritated, and he went, and that's what he said.
0: What? Why are you upset with that, Nick? It seems like that would be something you do. You feel like this guy's pandering to you or something?
2: I show again. It's just low frequency. This is just like low frequency subhuman behavior.
3: How much for you to give an anti-Semitic?
2: Why don't you hire a fucking clown? That'd be cheaper. Why don't you hire the fucking magician to do an act? You cretin.
0: You're cretin.
2: How about that?
4: Evelyn Pierce sent $100. Hey, Nick, I followed your lead and didn't vote for Trump in 24. I like the strategy of voting Democrat in 26, but is voting straight Democrat a good idea? Should we only vote Democrat for U.S. House?
1: Now, this is $100.
0: I think these people are fanboys of Nick, and they want, they're trying to say
1: oh,
0: something.
1: Oh, they're masochists.
0: To pander to him.
1: 100%.
0: But they want him to be, they're never going to be nice to you.
1: Nick, oh, I don't think they want him to be nice.
0: They like it.
1: Yo, yeah.
0: Ooh, Catboy
1: mean. Yeah, these are the guys who want Nick to put on a stiletto and step on their balls.
0: Nick, could you do that? Or see if you could pry him away from Kent Christmas. You can borrow a pair of shoes.
1: Nick snaps when a Mexican super chatter brings up his white girlfriend.
0: Okay.
2: I'm going to say.
4: The drug smuggler sent $20. Hey, Nick, first time chatter. Thank you for speaking your mind. You helped me a lot. I get shitted on by my Mexican family for watching you. I'm slowly making my white GF a supporter. God bless you in America.
2: that's got to be bait. That's got to be bait. You know, break. We don't. Hey, get your stinking paws off of her. get your stinking paws off of her. Okay.
1: He said he had a white girlfriend.
0: You know, I can't figure Nick Fuentes out. Like, he's laughing, like cracking himself up in his own studio over there. What the fuck is wrong with you? Shit, man. You know, it's,
1: go ahead.
0: I just want to say, Piers Morgan, you did not have Nick Fuentes figured out in that interview. You didn't figure him out at all. This guy is insane.
1: Nick Fuentes impersonates Tucker Carlson.
4: Teleprompter sent $100. Fairness, what is that? I don't know, but rather than going to war for the secular government of Israel, a country which I love, by the way, I vacation there, I love the people, great people, we should be focusing on fairness in America. That's just a fact. A fact our leaders don't want us to see.
1: So, it's Tucker's teleprompter is the name of the guy. Sent 100.
0: Wow.
1: So he's pretending, shit. So this is what Tucker would be seeing in his, and Nick likes this, he's laughing his ass off, he likes
0: right,
1: this one.
0: Right.
2: That's so good, bro. Thank you for the big super chat. I love Rother. Rother.
1: He spelled it R-A-A, which is the way Tucker says shit.
0: He's got
1: that Northeastern
0: rich cunt. I'm sorry, can you
1: rich
0: help
1: cunt.
0: Me for one second? Nick does not like Tucker.
1: No.
0: He Rother hates him, right? He hates
1: him. No, I think they're, I mean, probably. With Nick, who the fuck can tell?
0: Yeah,
1: but,
0: yeah.
1: But they're kind of on the same side as far as Israel.
0: It's okay. So they agree on Israel, Tucker and Nick Fuentes.
1: Right. But I don't think Tucker likes him all that much because, Tucker doesn't see himself as an anti-Semite.
0: Tucker.
1: Whereas Nick flies it loud and proud.
0: Tucker, don't sell yourself short. I mean, you are right. I mean,
2: so good, bro. Thank you for the big super chat. I love Rother. Rother. It's always those little tells. Three glasses, please. Rother. Do you know any Americans that talk like this? Rother. Fairness. What is that? I don't know. But rather than going to war for the secular government of Israel, a country which I love, by the way. Obviously. A country which I love, by the way. Obviously. I love the little Tuckerisms.
0: Yeah.
2: Rather than go to war for the government of Israel, obviously. I don't even know what that means. So,
0: God damn.
2: So, rather than go to war for the government of Israel, by the way, which I love, obviously.
1: There you go. Shit, Nick Fuentes, man. Having a ball.
0: I thought they were friends. I thought Tucker was nice enough to have this Nazi on his show, right?
1: I think he did. Yeah.
0: Nick, nobody

0: mainstream. I Tucker's not mainstream, right? He's on, like, what is he on? Rumble or something?
1: Nick is on Rumble.
0: But Tucker is not mainstream. He's on something.
1: X.
0: He's on Ecstasy. And so shouldn't Nick be honored to be on Tucker's show since Tucker has so much more reach? I mean, Tucker Carlson has more juice than, say, Nick Fuentes. Is that correct?
1: Probably.
0: Why are you making fun of him, Nick? He was nice. And Tucker had Nick on his program, right?
1: Yes.
0: Now he's shitting on him, Nick.
1: I believe so.
0: Now you're making fun of him?
1: Well, I think he's glazing him.
0: Oh, okay. God, I cannot fucking tell. I don't know.
1: Because he's like, I love the Tuckerisms.
0: Oh, he's not making fun of it.
1: I don't necessarily think so, I think. But okay. Then with Nick, you never know.
0: Well, ask him. Send him a super chat.
1: You know, he turns pretty quickly.
0: You got $50? Send him a super chat.
1: Just ask Sneeko.
0: Sneeko.
1: They were buds.
0: Oh, yeah, I remember Sneeko. Okay.
1: Oh, this is nuts. I wasn't really going to talk about this, but this Nick quote.
0: Yes.
1: This next Nick thing. It doesn't even really matter, but this... Is this the guy? Somebody is going to be having a debate. Andrew Wilson is this guy's name. He's a lunatic.
0: Okay.
1: Who will be debating Candace Owens.
0: About the
1: Charlie Kirk conspiracies that she's been slinging a ton of. But
0: yes,
1: this guy somehow raised he challenged her to a debate, and she always tells everybody to fuck off.
0: Right.
1: He's paying her $300,000.
0: Shit, I'll debate you for less. For half.
1: Debate him.
0: I'll debate you for half that, for a tenth of that even. 300 grand to get... By the way, the person paying 300 grand, it's whatever you want. What's his name?
1: Andrew Wilson?
0: Andrew, you picked the wrong Candace. If you want it to be entertaining, get the other one, right? Candace Taylor is a lot more entertaining than Candace Owens. A better voice, too. That's a mistake. What are you debating? That
1: a new social media post put Candace Owens back at the center of the growing political dispute, with the post highlighting her confirmation of a debate with Andrew Wilson and her claims about Turning Point USA. It also points to her allegations about the organization's interactions with journalist Brandi Zarazny, adding another layer to an already heated public feud.
0: They're debating whether or not Charlie Kirk was shot by the guy that shot him. They're saying,
1: I don't know that she's saying that, but she is saying there's a lot of weird shit that TPUSA did around that time and since.
0: Yes, yes. I'm sure that kid that learned to shoot from his father hunting took him out from so far away. There's nothing to see here. I mean, I hate to agree with Candace Owens, but I'm not swallowing that load of shit either. God, that's bullshit.
1: So, and the thing is, this guy is like not real bright.
0: 300 grand.
1: I think it's the actor, Andrew Wilson.
0: Who is that? I don't know who that is.
1: Owen Wilson's brother? One of the Wilsons?
0: Oh, God, Owen, get your brother in line. Is that your money? This is the dumbest shit ever. You can get Candace Owens for a grand.
1: He's Owen and Luke Wilson's brother. He's an actor that we've probably hardly seen in shit.
0: You're throwing this money away.
1: But he's been saying that he talked her down from half a mil. Or something like that.
0: You're a fucking idiot.
1: And then he was out there like doing a GoFundMe because he's like, wow, this $300,000 is a little harder to, you know, and everything.
0: Who donated?
1: It's just so crazy. But he's just kind of a dummy. And even the pro, his side people were worried that she's just going to mop the floor with him because she's smart.
0: Yeah.
1: She's crazy. And she's got all these lunatic theories that she's putting out there, but she is smart.
0: Right. She's kind of boring.
1: And she's going to shred him. She's going to shred him.
0: Owen and Luke, what are you doing? Do you get control of your fucking family? I mean, what the fuck, man? $300,000. This is, we're the only people that's going to cover this. Who gives a shit?
1: No.
0: Is this a big deal?
1: That's how I found out about it. Bulwark was covered.
0: I don't know. So far, you couldn't get Billy Baldwin to do it, or Daniel Baldwin, a lesser brother of a franchise of actors.
1: They found a moderator that they could agree upon.
0: Okay. Charlie Sheen?
1: That will be taking a cut, I'm sure, somehow, some money.
0: Okay.
1: Because it's going to be on his very popular Valuetainment, Ryan. Patrick Bet-David.
0: God damn.
1: Will be hosting and moderating this debate.
0: Listen, this is the worst $300,000 anybody's ever fucking spent. You are a bad producer, Andrew. You should be ashamed of yourself. You could have got all of these people for $20,000. You could have got somebody better than Candace Owens. Is boring. Very boring.
1: Well, she's the only one who's, it's her.
0: Candace Taylor ain't doing shit. You could have got her for a tenth of the price. She's better. Oh, God. Who cares about this? Andrew, if people want to hear this? I never even heard of Andrew Wilson. You should be bugging your brother. It's like, hey, why didn't Wes Anderson put my ass in a movie? That's what you should be saying. Like, can you get Wes Anderson or Bill Murray to moderate? You got this nobody? Come on.
2: Stolen Valor.
0: Yeah, why not get Bill Murray to moderate it? You must, those guys know Bill Murray from all the Wes Anderson movies.
1: Oh God! I think they already had it. I think it was today.
0: Wow!
1: I'm seeing videos popping up right now that they may have. So on Monday's show, maybe if there's any clips or anything.
0: Any clips?
1: You should see the one sheet for it, hosted by Patrick Bet-David. The Great Debate: Candace Owens versus Andrew Wilson, Friday, August 14th, 11 a.m. Eastern.
0: I couldn't. I'm sorry. I'm glad we're talking about it, but I would rather rip my eyeballs out than watch or my ears and listen to it. That looks like a movie that I would scroll past on Netflix, starring like some. It was probably is Andrew Wilson. Why are you auditioning for things?
1: What a shit show!
0: Why are you doing that? Don't you want to be in movies like your brothers? Don't you want to be taken seriously? Now you're on a one sheet with Candace Watson-Fuck, the boring Candace. God damn, did you talk to Luke or Owen about this? Oh, they could. They're busy. They're working with Wes Anderson. They're doing movies.
1: Yeah, they're actually working. Yeah,
0: they're not debating Nick Fuentes or somebody. God, stupid. What's his debate? Candace Owens thinks that somebody's military, an actual sniper took out Charlie Kirk, which is
1: her theory.
0: Yeah, snipers usually do that.
1: No, I don't think so. I think her theory is more of the machinations that Erica did to take over the TPUSA and shit like that the aftermath. And I don't know. One of the headlines from the debate that I just saw says that she concedes that she doesn't have any direct evidence that Israel might have been involved.
0: A lot of people think, some people think the Egyptians were involved because they were in town or some shit like that.
1: Yeah, there was some group of Egyptians, right? I saw.
0: Happened to be in town, a bunch of special forces, special agents from Egypt just in town hanging out. They usually do this sort of thing.
1: Maybe they wanted to go watch Kirk debate.
0: Oh, sure, with their guns. I mean, you know, but this kid did it, whose dad used to take him outside and sort of teach him how to shoot. Yeah. Okay, I'm swallowing that one. I mean, come on. Shit, man. We're going to do this story 5 years from now. We're going to find out what happened to stupid Charlie Kirk. And I'm going to remember. And I'm going to, I told you so, you know, Andrew Wilson.
1: We've got, let's see.
0: I mean, you know, I used to make fun of, like, you know, you watch. I mean, I would take the worst gigs of the least of the Baldwin brothers and put them on the top of my resume. But like, you see Daniel Baldwin in a movie, you're like, what the fuck is this? Like Anaconda 7.
1: I was just gonna say Daniel.
0: You know, I'd kill for your career, Daniel.
1: You mean
0: but,
1: Daniel?
0: But this Andrew Wilson is on a new fucking level. Is there not Die Hard 7? I mean, there's nothing else. You're wasting your lineage.
1: Look at his IMDb.
0: It should be stellar.
1: He was born in 1964, so he's 62-ish.
0: Sean Penn's age.
1: Actor, director, known for...
0: Yes.
1: Whip It. In 2009. Time Trap. In 2017.
0: That was hilarious. I saw that.
1: Oh, he was in Idiocracy.
0: Okay. That's a documentary, though.
1: Which is also his brother's.
0: Oh, they let you in
1: Luke
0: that.
1: Wilson is the star of that, right?
0: Oh, that's nice. It wasn't Andrew. Are you sure? You want to check? How many Wes Anderson movies has this motherfucker been in? You know, this bothers me. I think Luke Wilson is a good actor, right? You like Luke Wilson?
1: Yes.
0: Okay. Let's be honest.
1: I like Owen Wilson.
0: Uh-huh. Really?
1: I think he's okay in certain roles. I mean, I've heard he's a puke of a human, but some roles I've liked
0: him. He does that thing where he talks like this. He just does the funny fucking voice. It's bullshit. Yeah. Listen, man, I think Andrew...
1: Well, I don't know what you're talking about.
0: Yeah, if you didn't have a weird voice, Andrew, for some reason, you didn't get the weird voice. Like, I haven't heard your voice. Why didn't you get the parts your dumb brother got? I like Luke, but I think the other one is like, whatever. Why didn't you get his parts? What's wrong with your agent?
1: Yeah, I'm not seeing a whole ton of credits. Most recently, his last credit was 2017.
0: Your brothers suck. When was Luke Wilson's last credit? So show me that. When was What's-His-Face? Owen Wilson, the big star. That's bullshit, man. Now no, Andrew's got to fucking debate Candace fucking Taylor. This is bullshit. When was the last time Nicolas Cage was in a movie? He's in all the movies. Any related to Emilio Estevez, Charlie Sheen, and the other ones? Are they
1: who?
0: Coppolas? Aren't they all related to the Coppolas?
1: I think
0: Emilio is.
1: Are they?
0: Yeah, Nicolas Cage.
1: I mean, I know
0: is.
1: Nick Cage is.
0: Estevez. He didn't get shit.
1: I didn't know Emilio was.
0: You might want to Google that, but I'm pretty sure. Emilio Estevez hadn't been in shit in a long time. You know, but his brothers are in shit all the time. I bet he begged for a part. Please put me in Young Guns. Please put me in Young Guns. Shit. Luke Wilson. Andrew Wilson can't get one Wes Anderson fucking movie. No Royal Tannenbaums.
1: Oh, no. I saw something. He was somebody's hand.
0: The fucking shit.
1: For a close-up. It was Ben Stiller's hand in some...
0: Oh, yes. Got it. Dude, you're playing Ben Stiller's hand? Your brothers are mean as shit.
1: I just saw
0: man.
1: It on his IMDb.
0: Wait, why did they get all the good roles, Andrew? They're like, oh, don't give Andrew anything. I want that. I want that. I want that. Your brother was in that movie Woody Allen directed. What a creep, right?
1: Whip It.
0: That's the Devo song. Whip It. God.
1: He's their older brother.
0: Yeah. Okay. Shit. You hate him, don't you? I bet he does. You got to do a movie with Candace fucking Taylor. That's embarrassing.
1: Candace Owens debates.
0: Oh, what's a couple of shit bags. Shit, man.
1: Luke Wilson just did 7 episodes of the Hawk TV series.
0: Just did!
1: He did an episode of Bad Thoughts this year. He did
0: this year
1: 10 episodes last year voicing Bruce Wayne and Batman.
0: Oh my god!
1: In a cartoon series.
0: He's doing. I gotta listen to Luke Wilson play Batman. Somebody dig up Val fucking Kilmer. Are you kidding me, Andrew? This is insane. Your brother is working way too much. That is bullshit.
1: So that's Luke's year.
0: Luke can't even throw you a role in Batman.
1: I don't know what Owen does anymore, or Andrew does anymore. Because if he stopped, his last credit's 2017.
0: He gets ignored by his brothers. They don't help him. He just has to interview Candace Owens.
1: Owen Wilson just did an episode on Rick and Morty, a voice.
0: Holy shit.
1: He.
0: Oh, God, I don't want to hear his voice in these cartoons. Batman.
1: He's been doing a lot of it. He did he was Charlie the Wonder Dog in a movie cartoon voice. He was Charlie.
0: Andrew, you could have done that. Wolf, wolf, wolf. Come here. Read for it.
1: 10 episodes in a movie or his TV series, Stick. I don't know what that is.
0: Oh, my God. What again, when was Andrew's last television show where he got to be a voice of anything?
1: He had a podcast series.
0: This guy.
1: Tom Slick, Mystery Hunter. He played Tom Slick.
0: Is that still Owen?
1: Yeah, yeah, yeah.
0: God damn, take the day off, motherfucker.
1: Year and a half, yeah.
0: Shit, a year and a half? You just, that's all he did a year and a half?
1: Yeah.
0: There's other people out there that would like to work, dickhead. You got to be Batman. You got to be all the roles. You can't share. Are you
1: anyway, let's move on from these. Oh,
0: Andrew
1: Wilsons.
0: Wilson, you should.
1: Just, I've got a bunch of stuff to talk
0: so
1: about.
0: So much resentment, I bet, at Thanksgiving when they all hang out.
1: Did you see this Iranian official who had a great line against Trump?
0: Right.
1: A reporter said Trump is saying Iran tried to assassinate him in Turkey.
0: Okay.
1: And Araghchi or something, I guess is this guy's name, said, no, there's absolutely no need for it. And the reporter said, why?
0: Yeah.
1: And he said, because Trump is already destroying the United States. We don't need to eliminate him.
0: Damn. Roasted.
1: And true.
0: Yeah. I mean, listen.
1: You know, Putin is like, don't you dare touch him.
0: Right.
1: He's driving that America into the shitter. America will no longer be a superpower by the time Trump and the Republicans are done.
0: Well, I think the definition of superpower has changed, but it's
1: superpower.
0: It certainly doesn't include powers that they can't even get clean water on a fucking aircraft carrier. I mean, what the fuck? All that tech on an aircraft carrier, and nobody's got a Brita filter. Are you fucking kidding me? Goddamn Pete. That's his fault, right?
1: Well, and then there's this other story. Did you see the competition we had? Against like war games. Against Ukraine.
0: Oh yes. Excuse me. I've been screaming about this for months and months and months. We have been getting our ass handed to us before these war games even start, because what happens is these drones see people standing around doing nothing, and then they go kill them before they get to the front lines.
1: Yeah, but this is against us.
0: Yes,
1: this is we went head to head in an exercise.
0: Us meaning NATO,
1: with Ukrainians. No, the United States alone.
0: Yeah,
1: just recently had some battlefield drills.
0: Oh, land. Okay.
1: And we got our asses handed to us.
0: What kind of does it have?
1: U.S. Army faced off against Ukrainian drone operators at a military exercise in Germany. It didn't go well for the Americans.
0: Right, right.
1: During the exercise called Combined Resolve, Ukrainian drone units easily spotted and defeated U.S. troops and armored vehicles on rotation from Fort Hood in Texas.
0: Yeah, and they get them before they hit the front lines, and these drones, I guess what happened, right? They fly very low to the ground, invisible to radar, and then these drones cost, like, I don't know, what, $10 at Radio Shack, and they take out a $10 million, like, troop carrier?
1: The exercise, let's see, America pioneered using long-range drones in war. The Pentagon has recently spent billions acquiring new drone and counter-drone technology and formed special units to operate it. Still in the Middle East this year, the U.S. has struggled to defend against Iran's long-range drones, which have killed and injured soldiers and destroyed aircraft. The drubbing in Germany conveyed lessons from Ukraine focused on short-range battlefield drones.
0: Yes.
1: The exercise tested visiting troops' ability to operate and defend against the proliferation of smaller frontline drones that have dominated the conflict between Russia and Ukraine.
0: Yeah, guys, go on YouTube. Watch some of they're all over YouTube, these battles with Ukraine versus the Russians. This is inexcusable. And I listened to some of our military that based in Africa or something talking about this drone unit, how they're developing this and that. And they said, well, it's similar to what they have in Ukraine, but less primitive. Fuck off. We're less primitive. Get the fuck out of here.
1: Air Force General Alexis Grinkiewicz said, "You can't get training like this in the United States
0: because we are like Russia. We are like Russia. We are old men slipping into a warm tub. We are not nimble. We are way behind the curve on this, and it is asymmetrical warfare. And we're getting into a different world, right? Because they could send these Ukraine." Can do a whole invasion without people. They got these drones that carry just as much firepower as a fucking aircraft carrier, right? Aircraft carrier drone launches a smaller boat drone. Boat drone lands, amphibious landing. The other drones roll out of the motherfuckers. Those drones launch a bunch of scary ass drones that fly through the sky and kill everybody that's not under fucking ground. You got to be underground. Shit, it's crazy. I mean, the Ukrainians are hitting Russian targets deep, close to Siberia sometimes. That means we're gettable. We got one ocean, the Atlantic between us. Fuck. We're fucked.
1: We just found out that they ordered several hundred millions of dollars worth of planes.
0: Yeah.
1: And then they just let them, they're all sitting in a field somewhere.
0: Right. Sitting on a runway.
1: Yeah.
0: Sitting that's what Ukraine does. They find where the planes are landed because, you know, they have to land somewhere, right? All they have to do is get intel on where they are. And then they send a drone, fly low to the ground and blow them up while they're on the tarmac.
1: Oh, here, DHS rushed to purchase a small fleet of jets last fall to use in deportation flights.
0: Yeah, shit.
1: So this isn't even war-related. This is DHS bought $464 million for 10 aircraft. And according to the New York Times report yesterday, those jets have gone largely unused, sitting on the ground at airports for months at a time.
0: Insane.
1: Seven of the planes are Boeing 737s. Passenger jets that can seat about 200 people. Well, and they want to use them for mass deportations. But the planes spent most of their time parked at a small airport in Lake Charles, Louisiana.
0: Damn.
1: Because DHS reportedly does not have enough staff to operate them.
0: That is insane. That is nuts. We should be, we should sell those planes to whatever asshole will buy them and go drone. We got to get into this drone technology because we are way fucking behind. I mean, we're way behind because, you know, fuck, Russia could launch. I mean, Russia is getting their ass handed to them in many ways by Ukraine, but they're catching up, right? And they're involved in this drone warfare. And we are now behind Russia's tech in drones. That's scary.
1: The other three planes are luxury business jets.
0: Shit.
1: Two Gulfstream 650s and a Boeing 737-8 Max. The later of which is equipped with flat screen TVs, a bar, a kitchen, showers, and a queen size bed.
0: A fucking shower?
1: Soon after acquiring the jets, the DHS sought to loan or lease them to other government agencies for use by senior officials, including
0: Pete Hegseth.
1: Cash Patel.
0: God damn it, Cash. I forgot about you. See, listen to this. There's
1: Tom Homan and members of Trump's family.
0: Let me tell you, Trump's family. Day one, motherfuckers. My administration, all those people, put them on those planes. We're flying to Guantanamo. That's your destination. That's your final destination, bitches. That is crazy, right? You're telling me that these aircraft carriers don't have food, don't have clean water. We got two showers on one tiny little bitch-ass plane? Are you kidding me? But nothing on these aircraft carriers. No clean water. The bases in the Middle East, indefensible to drones, right? We're getting killed in the Middle East by drones at our bases. We cannot defend against the drones. We're running out of interceptors. With this cunt, Pete Hegseth has two showers. Or Cash Patel, the lesser cunt, I guess.
1: And now...
0: What is wrong?
1: Mark Wayne Mullen.
0: Oh, fuck. Guantanamo.
1: Our current DHS secretary. And the former dog murdering DHS secretary, Christy Noem.
0: Guantanamo.
1: Are blaming each other for these planes.
0: Well, fight it out. Then fight it out in the Thunderdome.
1: And I don't know exactly how, to be honest with you, Mark Wayne Mullen is a piece of shit, as is Christy Noem, but he just started not that long ago, right? How could she blame him for these orders of these planes that happened while she was in charge?
0: Hey, Mark Wayne, why do you have two showers in your plane? You worried it's going to smell like war or whatever that bullshit you said to Congress? These people deserve prison. I mean, really, we got to lock these motherfuckers up when we're done with this shit. Come on. The dog killing is Mark Wayne Mullen shitbag. And Cash Patel.
1: A spokesperson for Christy Noem said that the jet purchase was finalized under Mullen. The contract size reportedly went up by $303 million on the day that Mullen was sworn in.
0: God.
1: So maybe she is right. Regardless of who is responsible, the Jets are wasting taxpayer money sitting on a tarmac. Democratic Senators Chris Murphy and Patty Murray, who sit on the Senate Appropriations Committee, said that DHS officials told them most of the planes would not be used for deportations at all.
0: Which means most of the planes will be used for deportation all the fucking time, right? Shit, fuck this. This is crazy. Our military is
1: everything's
0: fucked up
1: by
0: these drones. Iran is, I bet you they're killing us with these drones. We just don't know because the media doesn't care to fucking report on this. I mean, really. Shit.
1: Also, Faithless Friday, everybody. Yay.
0: Jesus, what are you doing to us lately? I mean, is this your fault?
1: Well, I mean, arguably everything, right?
0: And
1: nothing. That's the funny thing is, right. He's all powerful, all knowing, all present.
0: According to Kent Chris.
1: Can do everything.
0: Right.
1: Yet does nothing. On the other hand, gives us free will to fuck up. Yet he knows what's going to happen.
0: How much do you think that vest is that Kent Christmas had on?
1: I don't know.
0: I mean, it's got to be hundreds.
1: This story is don't make me like this guy story.
0: Oh, yeah, yeah. Mm.
1: But this is in New York.
0: Yes.
1: And a bunch of these whiny little piss baby diaper bitch twat face conservatives in New York.
0: Cuomo!
1: Muslim haters.
0: Okay.
1: Racist, xenophobe, you know, typical Republicans, okay, let's just say.
0: Okay.
1: There's going to be they always have ceremonies on 9/11 and the mayor goes.
0: Oh, okay.
1: And they are screaming that he must be banned.
0: Who?
1: Zohran Mamdani, the current mayor, must be banned from going.
0: Why?
1: To the 9/11 ceremony because he's a filthy Muslim terrorist, Ryan.
0: Oh my God. Shit. Hey, you know who should be banned from going to any of these? Anybody in the FBI who ignored the emails from the San Diego office saying, hey, we've got Al-Qaeda here and they're learning how to fly planes without landing them and they're coming to New York. We have this information. And nobody read that shit. Nobody read those emails. Ban those motherfuckers. Ban those people.
1: So here is a person quite entertaining, actually, recently.
0: Is this Rudy? Is Rudy back?
1: No.
0: God damn it.
1: Quite entertaining in a recent debate.
0: Yes.
1: When he was running for mayor of the city.
0: Cuomo!
1: No.
0: Damn.
1: Sliwa!
0: Oh, yeah, yeah, this fuckhead.
1: Curtis Sliwa. Who is an idiot
0: yeah,
1: and a dipshit and a conservative and a, you know, kind of a bootlicker and
0: go kick his ass, Mamdani.
1: And way into paramilitary shit and, you know, vigilantism and all that. That's his whole vibe. He was just asked what he thinks about all these people who want to stop Mamdani from going to the ceremony.
0: Okay.
2: But what is your thoughts on the criticism of him, especially because in a lot of the cases, it's not anything he said, it's an idea of who he is.
3: Ridiculous. He's the mayor. Stop being sore losers.
1: Ridiculous. Shit. He's the mayor. Stop being sore losers.
0: The bar is so low on the conservative side. It's like this guy says something that's correct, but really basic human ass shit. Of course, it's dumb.
1: Well, and proof that we're in the upside down.
0: Right. And this dumb reporter has to say, it's not really about what he says, but based on the idea of who he is. You just say, hey, reporter, just say it's not the idea of who he is. It's that he's Muslim. Right. That's their problem.
1: And
0: they're racist.
1: Proof that we're in the upside down is that Curtis Sliwa is the voice of reason.
0: Shit, man.
1: In this case.
0: Again, this is somebody, these fuckhead fascists say something that's right every once in a while. God, man. Shit.
1: Ridiculous.
2: Your thoughts on the criticism. In a lot of these cases, it's not anything he said. It's an idea of who he is.
3: Ridiculous. He's the mayor. Stop being sore losers. You knew this is Zoran Mandami. He was never a fake, phony, fraudulent Fugazi like a lot of politicians. He told you who he was.
1: It's Fugazi, isn't it? But
0: what is that? Does that mean? What is that?
1: You know, asshole, I guess.
0: Okay.
1: Motherfucker.
0: That's not a slur, right?
1: Yeah, it is. Well, not a racist slur.
0: Right. Okay. Wow, good job. Boy, this Sleewell's killing it today. Was it racist?
1: It means fake or bullshit. Fugazi is a slang term that means fake, bogus, counterfeit, or inauthentic.
0: Holy shit, this Sliwell woke up today and wasn't a racist. Good job, buddy.
1: He was never a Fugazi.
3: A lot of politicians. He told you who he was. Once he got elected, you should have known he was going to be there at 9/11. Now, if you choose to turn your back on him, I don't want to ever tell family members what they should be doing on this holiday. That's your, not holiday, but this solemn occasion. That's your choice. But I believe you respect the office. He's the mayor. He's representing the city. Unlike what my former friend, Sid Rosenberg, did with Cuomo, that I think stopped him dead in his tracks. I think it was 10 days before the election when they were joking around about what would happen if Mandami were the mayor on the occasion of 9/11. You know, do you think that there'd be another 9/11? And Cuomo ended up laughing along with that shock jock. I think when you did internal polls, as we did, that really hurt him because he was gaining momentum. Remember, don't vote for Sliwa. A vote for Sliwa is a vote for Mandami. He was gaining traction, and then he made that stupid remark and then didn't handle it well, and then Zohan exploited the hell out of it, as he should. That was Islamophobic. He's the mayor. Get used to it.
1: There you go.
0: Shit, man.
1: Amazing.
0: What did you take? Extra Benadryl today or something? It's like, this Sliwell wasn't racist.
1: Must not have gotten hit in the head today.
0: Yay! Good job, buddy. Well, that's good. Now you're fucking remotely human.
1: And a great accent.
0: Yeah. I mean, you're no Cuomo, but...
1: A similar accent.
0: Giuliani, I mean, you know.
1: What time are we coming up on here? We got a
0: 3:05.
1: Less than a half hour left on the big show.
0: Cuomo.
1: Thanks for buying shit through the Amazon link, crabdiving.com/Amazon. Use that link every time you go to buy shit. We get a little commission. Doesn't cost you fuck.
0: Yay.
1: All. We've got good news.
0: Yes.
1: Sort of. Okay. And adding to the pile, I forgot what the number I saw recently of court cases that Trump has lost.
0: Yes.
1: Recently. Double digits, definitely.
0: Oh, that's awesome.
1: This one is the ridiculous lawsuit that he filed. The Department of Justice,
0: air quotes,
1: filed against Harvard,
0: the school, the law school,
1: for violating the Civil Rights Act by like letting brown people in or something instead of unqualified white people on legacy, which wasn't happening, by the way.
0: Right.
1: The unqualified white people on legacy scholarships or on legacy admissions.
0: Yeah.
1: Always get in.
0: Right. That's where the term legacy comes in, right?
1: There was a, I saw something recently. It was a bunch of professors that were talking about stuff, and they all started laughing because they were talking, and they said, I can always in my classes find the legacy admissions.
0: Yeah.
1: Because they're the dumbest.
0: Wow. Do you hear that, Donald?
1: Yeah. Well, perfect example.
0: Is he really legacy?
1: His dad paid money to get him into Wharton.
0: Right, right.
1: I mean, legacy or bribery, whichever you want. Or if they donate, donate to the school and suddenly your kid gets in.
0: I can't tell you. If I'm Harvard and Donald Trump walls, I was like, how much do I have to donate to get, Barron into something? I'd be like, hey, you don't have enough money. Fuck his legacy. Is that how Don Jr. got into law school?
1: Of course.
0: And Eric Trump got into Juilliard and all that shit, or wherever they went?
1: Of course. Of course.
0: Laura went to Juilliard, right? She's a performer.
1: A federal judge dismissed the lawsuit filed by Trump's Department of Injustice at Harvard, against Harvard, finding the government offered, this is what the judge wrote.
0: Okay.
1: Offered no plausible allegation.
0: No plausible, what do you mean by that, judge? There's nothing.
1: The DOJ sued the venerated university in March, accusing it of discriminating against Israeli and Jewish students. Oh, that's what it was. Amid widespread campus protests in the wake of the attacks on Israel by Hamas.
0: Yeah.
1: No. Who wrote this?
0: I don't know.
1: First of all, fuck them at Mediaite. They were protesting the genocidal response of Israel following the 2023 attack by Hamas, which was horrific and a war crime and terror and all of the above and horrible, but terror and atrocities in response to terror and atrocities are still, guess what? Fucking terror and atrocities.
0: That's right.
1: And that's what these people were protesting. And that's where this Department of Injustice decided to pry open their saggy white butt cheeks and spray shit all over the Constitution.
0: Jeez.
1: By taking away the rights of these students to say this is some bullshit and to protest.
0: Right, right.
1: On one of the biggest places of protest that we have on campuses.
0: Yeah, yeah. The saggy white butt cheeks were pried apart. Is that what happened to the reflecting pond?
1: And they, so they went and sued Harvard, saying that Harvard was violating civil rights of Jewish students.
0: Yeah.
1: By letting them have to see that.
0: Have to see it.
1: No, I agree. If the protesters took over buildings or and didn't, if they're out protesting in public, I don't give a fuck. If they're preventing certain people, if they were just preventing Jewish students, which is their lying claim that they were preventing the Jews from moving and going into doing their classes and stuff.
0: Yeah.
1: It's just bullshit.
0: Well, they just don't want the protests. They don't want any protests, right?
1: Can't protest Israel. Yeah, they want to make that illegal.
0: Yeah,
1: literally, and that's what this lawsuit was about, and that's what why this judge was like, this is some fucking bullshit,
0: right?
1: The judge, what's his name? We like him, Richard Stearns of the U.S. District Court for Massachusetts, was appointed. Oh, he's an old one. He was appointed by Clinton,
0: Bill Clinton. Really, shit.
1: He wrote that the alleged incidents, the Trump administration argued that they violated Title VI were, quote, singly and collectively to be too isolated and episodic to support a plausible inference that any institutionalized noncompliance persists at Harvard.
0: Shit. Shit.
1: So they were too few and far between to sue Harvard for violating, for institutionally violating civil rights.
0: The lawsuit wasn't plausible.
1: Yes.
0: There's a lot of shit not plausible on today's show.
1: There's more.
0: Okay.
1: He says, it is... there was an alternative argument presented by the government that it had provided the statutorily required notice of violation and determined that compliance cannot be secured by voluntary means was also rejected by the court.
0: Damn!
1: With the judge writing that the complaint is, quote, devoid of any factual allegations.
0: What do you mean by that?
1: Plausibly establishing that any events that might be construed as evidence of noncompliance.
0: That is the fanciest fucking Harvard-ass way to say there's nothing there there. It's a nothing burger, right? Devoid of anything worth a fuck. Is and that what he means?
1: Devoid of any factual allegations, I think is pretty it is self-explanatory.
0: Bullshit, right? It's bullshit.
1: Which is typical of these, and which is why we need to be making a list of all these fucking lawyers
0: that
1: go and argue this. And they need to be disbarred yesterday.
0: In public disbarment. I want that. I want to rent a stadium, a big
1: we
0: stadium.
1: We said Oprah.
0: Oh yeah. Oprah will put Oprah on a mat.
1: Reach under your seats, guys.
0: It's got to be a big venue. It's going to be a big venue. It'll teach people. You can go to law school. You're still going to be paying off your fucking law school bills, but you'll be disbarred because you supported this little Nazi regime. Right? Still got to pay off that loan, motherfuckers.
1: The judge also said the Trump administration's, quote, understanding of the determination requirement is inconsistent with the compliance-oriented focus of the statute. In other words, you don't know what you're fucking talking about.
0: Can we make a rule about lawyers? Can you just say shit very plainly? And you can use fuck every now and then. You don't have to not ever use it. Why is legal language devoid of fuck? I mean, because you said a bunch of stuff today. You read a bunch of shit. It's just fucking bullshit, right?
1: I concur.
0: Devoid of anything factual.
1: I agree. I think
0: it's a lot of shit.
1: I think it's bullshit to keep regular people ignorant.
0: Right.
1: And to, you know, keep the lawyers making money.
0: Quit hiding behind your flowery ass fucking motherfucking language. We're coming for you. We're disbarring your ass. Who's getting disbarred? Giuliani's getting disbarred. Mike Lindell's
1: already
0: getting disbarred.
1: He's not a lawyer.
0: No, he's not.
1: I know, it's hard to believe.
0: You imagine him in law school. Be, God, you lost, Mike. That's sad.
4: I'm not. Oh, no, we're still looking at it.
0: And I slept on your pillow last night. Lumpy as shit, man. My ear hurts. They got a lump of foam in it.
1: Did you really use that pillow?
0: Yeah. And I actually, what do you mean by use? I laid on it for a second and was like, fuck this. is this for sleeping? You chunking out, you're making the chunks too big. Is it that? It's a hard day at the office at the My Pillow. You're cranking out these pillows. You're not chunking them up as much. You're getting rid of the special recipe, which I think is crack.
1: What else have I got here in my spreadsheet?
0: Just chunking them up in a machine, shitting out a bunch of foam, putting them in a pillowcase. That's it.
1: We talked about Sliwa. We talked about, we didn't talk about, I had this on Wednesday's show.
0: Yes.
1: We didn't get to it though. The New York Times piece.
0: Ooh, wee.
1: Written by, Dr. Jonathan Reiner, who wrote an opinion piece for the New York Times.
0: Okay.
1: Entitled.
0: Yes.
1: This is a complicated emotions.
0: That's the name of it?
1: No, I'm saying what people are probably going to feel.
0: Okay.
1: I was Dick Cheney's cardiologist.
0: Wow, I mean.
1: Trump has not looked well, and we should know why, is the headline.
0: Whatever about Trump. Why did you keep that guy alive for so long?
1: Hence my saying is going to be complicated.
0: I don't know. Guantanamo for him, too.
1: He writes, Dick Cheney's heart problems were never a national secret, and I vehemently do not advocate sending people who help people, sending doctors who do their job.
0: Yeah.
1: Even on assholes.
0: Right.
1: But
0: there's other people you could have worked on. People you could have worked on that needed a heart.
1: I disagree with Ryan.
0: This guy shot somebody in the face because he, I don't know. I mean, what about that doctor? He shot a guy in the face hunting grouse, right? It's like the grouse are on the ground. You shoot them,
1: pheasant,
0: right?
1: Pheasant, I thought
0: the pheasant.
1: It was.
0: You fire down, not face level. But you saved that guy's heart so many times.
1: Dick Cheney's heart problems were never a national secret, he writes. I was Mr. Cheney's cardiologist for 27 years, including his two terms as vice president during his time in the White House. He needed stents, a defibrillator, and medical treatment for an arrhythmia and a blood clot in his leg.
0: Anything.
1: After the defibrillator was implanted in 2001, he would frequently show visitors to the West Wing office a sample device provided him by the manufacturer.
0: Oh, how lucky for Dick Cheney.
1: There's what's inside me.
0: Imagine all these nice people out there on the planet that would love that nice, shiny new piece of machinery to keep them alive. But let's get it to this Saint Dick Cheney that killed how many people in Iran or Iraq?
1: I think there's enough to go around.
0: 250,000 civilians died in Iraq. Him and Scooter Libby did it all. Save their hearts, please.
1: Mr. Cheney's candor about his health was an anomaly for an American politician. Grover Cleveland underwent secret cancer surgery while he was president on board a yacht.
0: When was that, though?
1: For maximum privacy.
0: Yes. When was that? I mean, that was a long...
1: Grover? Early 1900s, probably?
0: Yeah, really? You know what, man? You saved Dick Cheney so he could kill all those people in Iraq. Good job.
1: Late 1800s.
0: Wow. They knew about...
1: Oh, he was like a Trump. He was the other president that skipped a term. He was the 22nd and 24th president.
0: No offense, Grover Cleveland, but what they did to Dick Cheney to keep that fucknut Nazi alive is nothing compared to what was... Did they know about cancer in the 1800s?
1: Yeah.
0: Really? What did they do? Put a leech on him? Or
1: how horrible. Just chop off whatever.
0: Okay.
1: Franklin Delano Roosevelt hid his use of a wheelchair from the public.
0: That's okay.
1: Ahead of his campaign for a fourth term, he struggled with severe hypertension and congestive heart failure, but the public was told the president's health was excellent in all respects.
0: Yeah, but see, what he did, he invented Social Security, did a lot of good
1: shit.
0: You
1: were also at war at the time, too.
0: Right.
1: He did a real war, not one of these Trump wars.
0: Yeah. He did a lot of good shit. Now, Dick Cheney, with the time afforded him by these evil-ass doctors, he didn't really do a lot of good shit like FDR did, right? Gosh.
1: Joe Biden's disastrous debate performance raised concerns that the White House had attempted to conceal his decline for weeks after his hospitalization this summer. Senator Mitch McConnell shared almost no details about why he was absent from office.
0: You wanted Mitch McConnell to share details? Fuck off. He couldn't. I mean, wait, is he dead?
1: Despite reassurances from the White House to the contrary, at times over the past, the president does not look well. I am not Mr. Trump's doctor and have only reviewed his records that have been made public, but Mr. Trump is probably the most photographed president in history.
0: Bleah.
1: And a variety of physical ailments are easy to see.
0: Are you helping save him,
1: He's
0: too?
1: He's had large bruises on both hands, swelling in his legs, and episodes when it appears that he is struggling to stay awake.
0: Slow down!
1: He's also had advanced imaging performed for unclear reasons.
0: Oh, God. Come on. Advanced imaging. You don't need that to see how fucked up he is.
1: He also says that there are small things that, you know, it doesn't, not everybody has to know if, you know,
0: if
1: the president, you know, has a hemorrhoid or something, but
0: imagine
1: if it's affecting their capacity to serve, possibly.
0: Imagine if Dick Cheney had all these fat shots, he could be these GLP, whatever the fuck.
1: Then this doctor goes on to talk about a bill that Jamie Raskin introduced.
0: Yes.
1: To create a congressional commission that would establish a panel outside the executive branch that would be able to have access to the health and fitness information of the president.
0: Why don't we have a panel that says, decide what Nazi we're going to let have this amazing medical care? How about that? Jeez.
1: He says, ideally, such a panel would be empowered to review data from routine presidential physical exams, as well as assessments performed when medical concerns emerge. If such a commission were in place today, here are some of the medical questions it could clarify concerning Mr. Yeah. Trump's health, of which the American public deserves answers to all of them.
0: You know what, Jamie? Go ahead. I know you're
1: going to... I've got the list of...
0: Oh, okay, okay.
1: ...of things that...
0: Did they get to examine him?
1: He wants to know if he was a part of this commission, he would want to know.
0: Right.
1: He said, Dr. Barbarella, that's Trump's doctor.
0: Barbarella?
1: Barbarella.
0: From the movie?
1: Dr. Barbarella. Dr. Barbarella's recent report states, that's Curtis Lee we're reading, that the president was evaluated by 22 consultants, an extraordinary number of specialists for even the most extensive executive health evaluation.
0: Right.
1: Why were so many physicians summoned, and what were their specialties?
0: Okay, you want to know that?
1: Number two, Trump often shows prominent bruising on his hands, which the White House attributes to frequent handshaking and frequent use of aspirin. Trauma from handshaking has never seemed plausible.
0: Right.
1: And it does not explain why the president's left hand is often similarly discolored.
0: Well, he's fucked up. That's what's going on.
1: And why would the president be taking a dose of aspirin four times as high as the dose typically recommended by doctors?
0: Because he's stupid or lying or dying or all.
1: Which, by the way, I don't think it's recommended anymore. Right. I think it's one of those things where it's like it's salt, you know.
0: Yeah.
1: Before you couldn't have salt because it caused high blood pressure. Now they know that's not true.
0: Hey, Trump, take some Tylenol from the early 80s. See if that helps.
1: Swelling in the president's legs.
0: Ooh, gross. How can you tell? Oh, the cankles? Is that what you're saying?
1: I did see a story that Trump is really upset by all this coverage of the wig he was wearing.
0: Yeah.
1: Or whatever happened to his hair, that one day it's wispy in the wind on the tarmac, and the next day it's luxuriant blonde locks.
0: Right.
1: Swelling in the president's legs last summer led to an unscheduled medical evaluation. The president's physician described the problem as chronic venous insufficiency.
0: Shut up, Doc.
1: A condition common in older people that results from leaky valves in the veins of the legs. It usually develops gradually over a long period. But Trump's comprehensive physical exam just a few months earlier.
0: Yeah.
1: There was no documented swelling in the president's legs. That's true.
0: Maybe he had on compression Spanx.
1: If that's true, his swelling would be, by definition, acute and not chronic.
0: Ooh.
1: Acute leg swelling is a potentially much more consequential finding that can be caused by issues such as heart and kidney disease.
0: I'm laughing about something else I thought of.
1: The president often appears to be struggling to stay awake. Signs of a condition doctors refer to as excessive daytime somnolence.
0: Maybe he's struggling to, you know, stay pulsing. You know what I mean? Maybe
1: this problem, which is sometimes evident during Oval Office events, is not addressed in the report.
0: Events? You call those events? I've seen all those events, and it's sad.
1: There are several possible causes for the symptoms, some of which could have serious complications if left untreated. Has the president's medical team identified the source of the issue, and how are they addressing
0: it? Get in there, RFK! You know what Hey, Jamie, you know what? I want all this shit you're talking about, too, but I want panel. I want Trump to walk in, you know, in a gown, get up, and you should get to examine him by yourself. Get in there. Poke and prod in that motherfucker. Feel those cankles.
1: Number five, he talks about the imaging, the advanced imaging of the heart and abdomen. Trump said he had just as a precaution.
0: Yeah.
1: And the doctor's like, they don't do that for just
0: a
1: precaution.
0: No. Hey, glove up, Raskin. Who else gets to glove up and examine this fuck nut? Put the Nazi on the examination table and let Congress really look at it. We don't need the data. Feel past, around in there.
1: Past Trump medical reports have disclosed the president's use of the drug finasteride.
0: Oh, really?
1: Which prevents hair loss. The drug was not mentioned in the report
0: after
1: Trump's most recent medical examination.
0: Who fucking cares?
1: Yeah, maybe he has hymns. Isn't it hymns?
0: But don't you hate Donald? Don't you have a lot of shit going on? It's like you care about your hair loss. Your fucking ankles are about to explode. Let Chris Murphy stick his finger up there, see what's going on in that commission. We don't want to look at the data. Examine his ass.
1: And the current report, this doctor said, doesn't have finasteride on it. And he says it doesn't really matter in any material way if the president is or is not taking a hair loss drug. The more important question is what medications, if any, what other medications has the White House decided to withhold from public?
0: Right. Get him in there. Strip him down. Get a look at this motherfucker. Figure out what's going on.
1: Person, man, woman.
0: Oh, yeah.
1: Camera, TV. The president has spoken about how well he performs on cognitive testing. However, the exam that Trump describes, the Montreal Cognitive Assessment, is a brief and basic screening tool with simple questions like draw a clock or identify the camel. often performed in response to a concern from the patient or a member of the family.
0: Right. Barron's worried his dad's losing it.
1: Why has the president undergone this test numerous times? And have there been any more sophisticated neurocognitive assessments performed?
0: Well, crack his thing open and look in there. See how the brain's doing. Jamie, get up in there. Get up in there and examine.

0: Do cardiologists ever say that? Or is all the are all the best doctors working on old, rich, white war criminals in this country? Is that what's going on?
1: Oh, yeah.
0: Shit.
1: Sure.
0: That's in Mangione's manifesto, right? Should be. God damn.
1: 7 minutes-ish left here on the big show, everybody. Thanks for listening. We appreciate it. We appreciate you buying shit through the Amazon link, too.
0: Right. Don't you think that's how it should be, though? Like, what? Trump should get wheeled into the commission, and Jamie Raskin and Chuck Schumer, all these guys, they got to put on the you know, the hair net thing, the scrubs, glove up, and look for yourself.
1: Oh, who wants to do that?
0: It's their job. It's their job to protect us. They're our representatives. Get in there and figure out what's wrong with him. Give him a bunch of swabs. Take some biopsies. Get all up in that shit.
1: Oh, we're done. I did Kent Christmas already.
0: God damn.
1: I mean, the story.
0: What do you think Kent Christmas is doing right now? I'm going to say laundry. I mean, that guy's got quite a wardrobe.
1: Yeah, of which he does not do his own laundry. You know, he's got probably...
0: Professional.
1: Some girls from the youth club.
0: No, man. That guy has professionals doing his. You probably.
1: Oh, yeah, I'm sure.
0: Interviews like, hey, I'm interviewing. Your job is to take care of my sequiny vests. They're very important to me and valuable. Give me your CV.
1: The.
0: He looks like Elvis. I mean.
1: We've got a couple of minutes, like I said.
0: Do I have to hear that there's no shark stories and we're sort of...
1: Oh, I didn't say that.
0: Well, I assume we're getting... Things are getting better in that regard.
1: I mean, I can...
0: No.
1: Do some shark stories for
0: no,
1: you
0: No, I just noticed
1: want.
0: That we didn't have... No, I noticed we didn't have any, so that's nice. This bothers me. It's like, this guy... Imagine you go to medical
1: school...
0: But
1: it's not that I don't have them. I haven't gotten to them yet.
0: I see. You go to medical school... You study your whole life only to keep war criminals alive. I mean, my fucking God. That's fucked up, man. I'm sorry. That is fucked up. Even Hitler needs a cardiologist, I guess. Jeez.
1: Brave man grabs 10-foot shark by the tail to save 19-year-old woman.
0: To save the person, right?
1: From the jaws of the predator.
0: Was the shark okay? Did he make it?
1: A young girl survived a vicious shark attack that left her with 200 stitches and fragments of the shark's teeth stuck inside her skin.
0: That motherfucker.
1: All thanks to the bravery of a man who grabbed the predator by its tail to save her.
0: Run for something! Run for office! Shit. At least you didn't save Dick Cheney from a shark attack. It was some nice person.
1: The 19-year-old was attacked by what they believe was a 10-foot-long great white shark.
0: God damn, that's too big.
1: Australia, Perth.
0: Yeah, you guys got to get your shit together. We're going to kick you out of NATO if you don't get these sharks under control.
1: So there you go. I mean, you know, I get those sent to us.
0: Are there any standards for being in the UN with, like, can you be in the UN and you just let your countrymen just get eaten and massacred by these fucking sharks day in, day out?
1: Who? The UN?
0: Yeah, I mean, are you allowed to be a part of the... I mean, Australia's a part of the normal free world, but people go swimming there all the time and come out with less limbs than they had before they went in the water?
1: You know, sometimes.
0: God damn, I mean, you know, is that more important than having free and fair elections or just getting eaten by these monsters all the time? What's it matter?
1: There's another story. There's an update, Ryan.
0: Crab diving update.
1: On one of your greatest heroes.
0: Oh, okay. Hmm. Dexter?
1: Nah. Huh?
0: I'm just kidding. I said Dexter.
1: According to data, this is in North Carolina.
0: Okay.
1: So far this year, over 600 people have reported being bitten by venomous snakes.
0: Go get them.
1: Just in North Carolina.
0: How many?
1: 600.
0: Jesus, are we in the Middle Ages? Fucking get these motherfuckers! Drones!
1: Medical experts in North Carolina, which is the state with the highest rate of venomous snake bites per capita...
0: Shame on you!
1: ...in the country.
0: Shame!
1: They say that how quickly someone seeks medical attention after the bite can drastically affect the severity of the injury and the recovery.
0: Wow.
1: No fucking duh.
0: Dude, get these drones in the air, heat signatures on the snakes, take them the fuck out, AI, the whole bit.

0: Let's see. When Shelley Leslie stepped out of her car this summer, she didn't realize she'd soon be facing medical bills approaching $100,000.
1: That is not fair. Fuck that.
0: She has been sharing her painful recovery on social media after having been bitten by, you want to guess, a snake?
1: Oh, I'm going to go with a copperhead, Pat.
0: You're right, Ryan.
1: Fuck these snakes! Let's eradicate these motherfuckers! Boy, if I was president, day one, copperhead roundup. You better be careful. Bring me the dead copperheads.
0: She said, I felt like my leg was on fire.
1: Shit.
0: On fire.
1: Shit.
0: It was like hot fire traveling up my leg.
1: God,
0: her walking
1: damn.
0: Is now improving, but for several weeks she needed crutches to move around.
1: That is not fair. That Dick Cheney, his life was extended by these doctors to do war crimes. But yet this poor woman gets attacked by a snake.
0: She's also filed a complaint with the EMS in the county.
1: Oh, shit.
0: Because the EMS said, they said her bite was dry, meaning it didn't inject any venom.
1: What the fuck? That
0: was an oopsie, because it totally did.
1: If you vote for me, day one, we're taking care of that shit. We're getting rid of these fucking snakes.
0: And the medical staff then at the emergency department took the EMS's word for it and treated it as a regular bite without venom.
1: I hate this story. This is an injustice.
0: And meanwhile, she, a couple days later, after she felt like her leg was going to fall off, she ended up at a different emergency department to get her first anti-venom treatments.
1: You know what, man?
0: Much later than the recommended time for treatment.
1: God damn, these EMS people. How the fuck do you know if the venom got in there?
0: Yeah, yeah.
1: Shame!
0: Even though anti-venom can be necessary to counter the effects of snake bites, treatments can cost close to $100,000.
1: Fuck that, North Carolina! Get rid of your fucking snakes! It's not her fault she stepped out of her fucking car. I mean,
0: I know, right?
1: Kill these snakes, man! Kill them! Kill them! By the pound! I mean, giving me snakes, I will give you a... How do you do that? You need a tax write-off? Give me my executive pen! Shit, man. Day one...
0: I guess we'll get to the update on Monday.
1: I'm sending
0: ice about
1: to
0: the
1: get
0: guy
1: these
0: who's been taking hundreds of snake bites and having his blood examined
1: to create antivenom.
0: To create anti.
1: This guy's a fucking hero. Sorry, Jesus. This guy's better than you. Sorry. That's like literally helping. I appreciate this guy. Thank you for the sacrifice you're making. But fuck those EMS people, fucking dickheads.
0: We gotta bail, y'all. We'll be back on Monday at the usual time.
1: Fuck me.
0: Thanks for buying shit to the Amazon link, crabdiving.com/Amazon. 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
1: All the very funny Patrick Vile on X or Instagram at Vile Experience. Oh, so freaking Vile.
0: Blessed weekend to the all. Stay out of North Carolina because they got a bunch of fucking snakes there.
1: Damn.
0: We'll hit you up on... I don't know. I've heard it's beautiful. I've never been to North Carolina.
1: Yeah, but shit.
0: We'll be
1: Dick
0: back
1: Cheney.
0: On Monday. Bye-bye.
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0: What do you have to lose by trying something new like Trump? What the hell do you have to lose? You have to lose. You have to lose.
1: Mr. Trump is so stupid. My God, my God.
0: We won with poorly educated. I love the poorly educated.
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0: But you know what? 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
6: Good and happy Wednesday, everybody. We didn't do a show Monday. My fault. Sorry. It's been a really interesting work week for me. Busy. It's crazy. But those listening may not realize we have other jobs. This we're not like raking in the dough from this venture. We do make some money off of our crabdiving.com/Amazon link, though. Use that link every time you go to buy shit from Amazon. We get a wee little commission. Doesn't cost you fuck. But my survival job, my day job, whatever you want to call it, a little rough this week. Anyway, thanks for joining us. However the hell you're listening, wherever you're listening, we appreciate the hell out of it. Got shit ton to talk about. And we are excited as fuck to be with you again. Join us on our social media during the show if you want. We're at Crab Diving on X. Still hanging in on Elon's little fuck fest over there. The little Daily Stormer light that he's got going, where you can snuggle with the Nazis download some kid porn.
7: Oh yeah, thank
6: you, that Grok invents. Yeah,
7: Grok. So, why do you do that? Like, why? Claude doesn't do that, right?
6: Claude does not do that.
7: Then why? So why does Grok do it?
6: Well, Ryan, it's freedom. It's,
7: oh, okay.
6: It's freedom.
7: Is that a white
6: guy? It's not a real 8-year-old.
7: Is that a white guy from South Africa explaining freedom to me? Is that what I'm hearing?
6: Yeah, yeah, yeah.
7: Oh, that's weird. Isn't that a red flag for anybody?
6: We have... oh, gross. I just saw something on X. Video of Pete Hegseth wiping his nose and then running his hand through his hair.
7: Oh, that's how he does that hairdo of his. That guy's, you know...
6: They think it's Coke. The clip from Hegseth's August remarks spread quickly, viewers spotting his fidgeting and interpreting gestures as possible stimulant use. Hegseth joked about the heat, saying as a Norwegian from Minnesota, "I sweat like a son of a bitch in South Carolina's August conditions."
7: Shut up, man bun, or
6: critics, including a veteran and a person in cocaine recovery, called the behavior suspicious and unfit for leading the military.
7: I love these experts. Why does it have to be in recovery person? Can't it just be
6: Well, this person said, I had a cocaine problem. I am 22 years in recovery. Pete Hegseth is high as fuck. I remember that fidgeting, that sweating, all of it. He needs to be drug tested.
7: Well, wait. Hey, in recovery, you're not fighting Iran, though. Maybe he needs it.
6: Neither's he.
7: Hey, listen, that's true. Doing? I don't know. He's missing his television show, is what I think. Can we get Hunter Biden to comment on that or something? Where's that? Where's the...
6: Hunter's in the doghouse right now a little bit, though.
7: No, what? Fuck me. What did he say?
6: We put Hunter in the... You know who one of his buds is? And he just had a kind of... mutual stroke fest with on this other person's podcast.
7: Okay, shit. Well, was it Nick?
6: No, not that bad.
7: Oh, Shane Vaughn? No, I'm just kidding. Not that bad.
6: Well, no, it is bad.
7: Bill Maher?
6: But I guess they've known each other for years and years and years. Oh. And they, even though they vehemently disagree on so much,
7: Benny Hill.
6: They are civil.
7: Oh, okay.
6: To each other.
7: Shit.
6: I'm not really sure what you're talking about.
7: Oh, huh? Oh, fuck not. Fuck not. The demon guy. Demon hunter.
6: Tucker Carlson.
7: Tucker. Hey, go. Listen, Hey, Reacher, go smack what's his face around a little bit, and he'll snap back in his.
6: Oh, you know. Surprise for you.
7: Yeah.
6: You may not know. Today, in fact, the 12th.
7: Oh, good.
6: Guess what is starting today?
7: Oh, the new Reacher
6: season
7: series.
6: Four.
7: Oh, it's in the can.
6: It's out today.
7: Oh, he's not on set. Print out some flyers. Get running for something, please. Get Hunter back in line. Smack him around. Figure out what you guys are going to do. What are you running for?
6: Hunter, unfortunately, cozying up to Tucker.
7: I want Jack Reacher to run for Matt Gaetz' old spot. I think it's currently by Jimmy, fucking up Patronus.
6: Is he in our, he's from Panama City, right?
7: He's from Crestview.
6: I thought it was Panama City.
7: Just buy a house, Reacher. Buy a trailer somewhere in Pensacola and run. It doesn't matter.
6: Well, Crestview's north of Panama City, right?
7: Oh, yeah. Crestview is Crestview, and have fun. You know?
6: Thanks, everybody. Let's get to the old headline, Aronis, and then we'll get to my overflowing spreadsheet of bullshittery.
7: Yeah, I hope there's something I saw something in the news that pissed me off, and I hope we're covering it.
6: I do too.
7: Okay.
6: Over at the Commie Pinko Liberal Huff Post, the headline there saith, this is amazing.
7: Okay.
6: This story of Trump being spirited off of Air Force One.
7: Oh my God.
6: In a dumpster, it should be.
7: Oh yes. Fuck this story.
6: Is this the one you were talking about?
7: No, oh. No. Mine was actually different. A different species.
6: So apparently there is an alleged credible threat in Turkey.
7: Wham.
6: That the Iranians were going, whoa, Jesus, Shelby, we're going to try to shoot a missile at Fuckface's plane.
7: Okay.
6: At Air Force One.
7: Okay.
6: After he left Turkey or something, or somewhere. We'll get to the source of that in a moment.
7: Yeah, and crab diving, I guarantee you, we'll take the correct relevant angle on this as different from the mainstream dumb fucking media, please.
6: I don't know about that. Because the thing is, he left all those reporters.
7: Yeah, that's funny.
6: And cabinet members.
7: Wait.
6: On Air Force One.
7: Oh, shit.
6: And I would be, if I was one of those reporters, I would never go again.
7: Steve Doocy, is Peter Doocy the son of Steve?
6: Peter's the son, yeah.
7: Peter Doocy, left on there, left for dead. That to me is, that's a hilarious part of this. Don't you feel like bitches? You're the bait. Air Force One is the bait.
6: They were the bait, yeah.
7: Okay, yeah.
6: So, high altitude abandonment, says the headline over at the HuffPo.
7: Yay!
6: Three headlines. He left his own staff as bait, and third one in red. Rubio didn't make the cut.
7: Hey, did you even know?
6: Well, they're claiming that he and Besant knew. I think that's a lie. I think there's no fucking way in hell.
7: Besant?
6: I think there's no way in hell either of those assholes would have stayed on that plane.
7: Oh, the producer of the Lego movies are coming for your ass.
6: I mean, if they're... Oh, God, you're prescient.
7: Oh, did they do a Lego movie? Already?
6: I had that... I had this planned. You missed rehearsals.
7: Oh, shit, I'm sorry. The stage manager filled me in on the blocking. Thank you, Shelby.
6: I have three stories, and the third one I have is going to be this.
7: Okay. I can't hear it.
6: Hey.
7: The stage manager is upset.
6: I didn't start it yet. It starts off with the chorus, but I'm going to scoot forward.
7: Oh, this is the Legos.
6: Yeah.
8: Cater Force One, talk like a king to the one.
6: Cater Force One.
7: Cater Force One.
6: Yeah, yeah, yeah.

0: op.
1: Boarded Air Force One for the photo op, made like a king, then he made the swap. And I don't know, you know, I know they don't have Legos like this. This is all AI,
0: no,
1: but
0: let me see.
1: I mean, it's pretty it's pretty elaborate.
2: Catering truck lifted him up real clean, drove him across the tarmac like a meal in the...
0: Oh, shit. When I was...
1: I was playing it. Go ahead.
0: When I was a kid, I had Legos in it. Yeah, I can make all that shit. I couldn't follow the directions very well, but I would make my own shit. I probably actually couldn't make that.

0: Yeah.
1: Shades, they thought it was them. Shades pulled tight, but the boss was already gone into the night.
0: When did you guys write this? It's like you knew about it before at times.
1: These guys are...
0: They're very good.
1: They're very good. They can crank this shit out. Yeah, so
0: Yes. Wow.
1: Yeah, they're alleging that Rubio and Besant knew.
0: Right. They didn't know.
1: Who cares? I don't believe that.
0: I don't care if they leave them on there. I don't give a fuck. Just get a...
1: Because I don't believe that they would have stayed. If the threat was credible enough to literally haul his fat ass
0: retreat
1: off.
0: Retreat from Air Force One is not safe enough. Abandon Air Force One because it can't protect you from the Iranian missiles. It's Air Force Counting One, motherfuckers. That's supposed to be the safest place for the president. The emperor has no clothes. We are fucked. Our secret security sucks. The Air Force One was, they retreated from Air Force One. You must be shitting me. God, I can't believe that. Harrison Ford would have never done that.
1: He did have his three musketeers with him, though.
0: Woo!
1: That also got secreted into the catering truck. Yeah.
0: Did they leave Baron and Melania behind, too? And
1: they don't go anywhere with him.
0: Ah, that's right. You big dumb fucking kid.
1: The first choice, of course.
0: Yes.
1: Natalie Harp.
0: Oh, yeah.
1: I have to have Natalie with me. I have to have Natalie with me.
0: Did they do a Lego version?
1: I have to look through memes.
0: Is that what you
1: call it?
0: And
1: pick AI movies while we're flying.
0: Changing the diaper.
1: President Trump made sure that Natalie Harp, his beloved personal aide, was securely by his side after he sneaked off Air Force One to travel in a decoy jet.
0: What the fuck?
1: He wasn't the decoy. The Air Force One.
0: Right, right. And still, till to me, is Air Force One is bullshit, I guess, guys. You had to retreat.
1: Hiding in a catering truck to escape the plane, which was packed with press and other members of the president's retinue.
0: You didn't leave any... Did they leave anybody from NPR on there?
1: Harp was among those secretly selected to accompany him on a military flight from the NATO summit in Turkey.
0: Run away!
1: The separate flight was due to what the administration called a credible assassination threat from Iran.
0: That's impossible. You're in Air Force One. It's impenetrable, right? That's what we were always sold. That bullshit bill of goods. You're
1: retreating.
0: According
1: to the Washington Post, Dan Scavino, White House Deputy Chief of Staff.
0: Nine!
1: Director of Oval Office Operations, Walt Nauda.
0: Oh, dude, you used to be the body man.
1: Right.
0: You're the body man.
1: With Harp. A few lower profile aides were also present, but other officials, such as Secretary of State Marco Rubio, were left behind on the jet given to Trump by the Qatari royal family. See, this is that Air Force One we were talking about. It's not... The previous Air Force One might have been good, might have been able to handle this. I don't know.
0: But the Iranians knew he was on that bullshit Qatari one, and Qatari said, hey, here's how it's vulnerable, Iranians, if you want to off this motherfucker, maybe.
1: So then, do you know where this credible threat came from?
0: The Legos? Oh, no, I don't know.
1: Who told us about it?
0: Oh, who told us about it? Barron read it online, didn't he? He told his dad.
1: Who would benefit from making Trump as uncomfortable and as afraid of Iranians as possible?
0: Oh, Putin, right? Absolutely. Vladimir Putin? Shit, who would? The oil companies? What do you mean?
1: It's Bibi. It's
0: I forgot
1: Israel.
0: About that guy. Oh, the Antichrist.
1: He's the one who's why we're in Iran.
0: Oh, yeah. Give it up for Bibi Netanyahu, the Antichrist, right? That's what some people say.
1: Bibi allegedly came from Iran, from the Israelis, that they said, oh, we've got a credible threat that... The Iranians are going to try to shoot you down.
0: Bibi, you fuckhead.
1: Do we believe this?
0: No.
1: Do we think Bibi is above lying to Trump about some shit like this so that Trump would join him again?
0: This motherfucker has children, and I repeat, fucking children smoked while they are waiting in line to get bread. When they're starving children, he will fucking smoke their ass in a heartbeat. He doesn't give a fuck.
1: So there you go. That's the saga there in the headline over.
0: Secret Service sucks. You had to retreat from Air Force One. That is insane. And then that other guy, remember the event? Dude got 20 feet from Trump after going through, making it through secondary line. He didn't make it through.
1: He didn't get 20 feet from Trump.
0: Yeah, he did. Right. That was.
1: He was two floors away.
0: Then the other guy. was on the mini golf. Right. He was on the mini golf course with the sniper rifle and the windmill. Right. Down in Florida somewhere. Remember that one?
1: Yeah.
0: He was golfing and the Secret Service like, oh, we don't need to check the sand traps or whatever you fucking do. What are you paid for, motherfuckers?
1: He was outside the fence.
0: Think about it. Air Force One has all that. Okay, he was outside the chain link fence. And then Air Force One, what, this Qatari Air Force One, does it have radar on it or any sort of shit that you could use to do something with? Like, you know, is there anything on that motherfucker? I'm just wondering. I mean, and then the contingency plan is to borrow a catering truck. Oh, that sounds safe. Clint Eastwood would never have done that. He was on Secret Service. So was Kevin Costner. Never would have happened.
1: We've got, those are your headlines over at the HuffPo. Let's see what is going on.
0: If I was the president, I would seriously fire a motherfucker over that. I'm like, I pay you motherfuckers to keep me safe, and I'm hiding behind dinner rolls in some fucking catering truck. That is bullshit, dude. That's insane. It's like a bad Tom Clancy novel.
1: I'm just reading something about that Scaramucci said about Melania.
0: Scaramucci. Oh, it's problems with her makeup or?
1: Scaramucci, who lasted one Scaramucci 11 days, revealed on the Daily Beast podcast that he had consistently maintained a positive relationship with Melania, sharing a good rapport. That connection seemed to irritate Trump, who displayed his true nature when Scaramucci and Melania were seated beside one another during a dinner in the White House's Blue Room. He said, for some reason, I was sitting next to Melania and he got pissed at me. He's a taller guy than me, and he looked over and looked down at me, and he's like, why are you sitting next to my wife? And I looked at him. I'm like, I have no idea. First of all, do you think I made the place cards? I have no idea why I'm sitting next to your wife.
0: Oh, my God.
1: He said, I think it unnerves him when people have a good rapport with her.
0: Scaramucci, I could see you moving in on that.
1: I can't imagine him being jealous, though.
0: Trump?
1: No.
0: He's a petty motherfucker. Of course he would, though.
1: Because he loves her.
0: No, because Scaramucci has the nerve to sleep with the queen.
1: It'd be like if someone was scratching his dog.
0: Yeah, if Trump had a dog, we would be... He can't have a dog. None of these Republicans can have dogs.
1: I got clickbaited by the thing on the side. I saw the name Scaramucci, and I was like, I got to click on that.
0: Is it true that when Chris Rock fired his security detail after they let Will Smith just beat the shit out of him on stage, he stood there and watched? Is it true that Trump hired them for their Secret Service, and this is why all these problems?
1: None of this is true.
0: God, guys, I mean, get your shit together.
1: First of all, Chris Rock did not have a security detail.
0: Right. No, that's fucking nuts. You're Chris Rock. Get the fuck out of here. Listen, this security force sucks. You guys fucking suck. Honestly.
1: Trump's trying to tell people that the plane he ended up on was a greater risk.
0: Well, it was... What does that mean? It was a military plane, at least. What the risk was is your guys had to throw a tablecloth over you. I don't know how they wheeled you out in a dinner cart. That must have taken a few people. You know, you're shitting your pants in the catering van. I'm sure it's not bulletproof. Insecure, unsecure. What a joke. This fucking administration, their Secret Service fucking sucks. That's the story. That is the fucking story. Our president isn't safe, so they threw him a catering truck. That couldn't have been the contingency plan. Fuck these people. Oh, man, you're fired, guys. Get the fuck out of here.
1: Those are the Drudge Report headlines.
0: Let me ask you something.
1: Are different.
0: Okay, well, nobody so far has taken my angle, and that's the right angle. Let me ask you something. Say you're in charge of the Secret Service, and you got this new plane from Qatari, whatever. You know, you don't have any guns on it or anything. What's your plan if you have to abandon that on the runway? Do you have a plan to abandon that on the tarmac? You must. You probably would, right?
1: Well, I would assume they...
0: Okay.
1: I mean, normal presidencies would have plans.
0: Not this Secret Service. I'm talking about a Secret Service ran by you. Would you have had a contingency plan?
1: Me?
0: Yes.
1: Of course.
0: Would you have let that
1: guy... Several.
0: I mean, listen, this is the Secret Service who let the guy tap dance on the roof before he took shots into the crowd in Butler. I mean, they nearly got this guy fucking killed, man. I mean, these
1: yeah, unless they were in on it.
0: Right, right. Well, God, if you were in on it, you suck too. Jesus Christ.
1: No, they were in on the scam.
0: Oh.
1: So Trump could get his picture.
0: Oh, yeah, God.
1: And cut his ear with a razor blade, just just like the old wrestlers used to do. My uncle used to do that
0: right.
1: shit.
0: But then what
1: he told me about that. He's like, he goes, you would hide a little X-Acto knife tip.
0: Oh yeah, yeah. And the blade.
1: And they would, you know, they would bounce your head off of the corner bar or something. And then you would grab your head, be like, ow, ow, ow. Meanwhile, you would give yourself a little cut and head wounds bleed like fuck.
0: Yeah.
1: So then the blood would come running down your face. You look like Paris Hilton. Ooh, God, too soon.
0: Damn, take a stage combat class or go keep cutting your face. God, that's some amazing acting, really. I mean, that's a good act. I don't know if I could do, I can't do that.
1: The headline at the Drudge Report, this is vomit inducing.
0: Okay.
1: And this just is I'm seeing a lot of stuff on social media that is less than subtle. When they're posting pictures of guillotines in response to this story.
0: Okay.
1: I saw one meme that said...
0: Oh, God.
1: That said they're hoping that they're in Germany in 1939. Let's give them Paris 1789.
0: Okay. Shit.
1: That's a good meme, isn't it?
0: Oh, yeah, yeah, yeah. That is...
1: Might be a call to violence, though, but...
0: No, because calls to violence these days are like, let's go storm the Capitol tomorrow morning at 2 p.m. Here's the event link. The person that owns Publix is driving everybody.
1: Drudge Report headline, Summer of Josh, it says.
0: Okay. Josh.
1: Kushner.
0: Who the fuck? Is that his brother or some
1: brother? Yeah.
0: Fuck this.
1: The billionaire brother.
0: I've had enough Kushners. We're at our limit.
1: Josh Kushner and Bob Iger got together.
0: Nine.
1: The former Disney guy.
0: Yeah, oh, God. Former.
1: Former, I think.
0: Fuck nut. You're a fuck nut. You're working with the Nazis.
1: Bob Iger and Josh Kushner got together to buy the Lakers for $12.5 billion.
0: All the stars on that team should immediately quit and go play for somebody else. But all these owners are Nazis.
1: The businessmen were involved in the expansion process in Las Vegas, but in a stunning turn, they pivoted to make an aggressive offer to buy the Lakers from Mark Walter, who purchased a controlling interest in the team from the Buss family last year for a then record franchise valuation of approximately $10 billion.
0: Can't LeBron just buy it from them? Is he still on the Lakers, right?
1: I don't think LeBron's got 12 bill.
0: Fuck, he built a school, man. He built 12 billion. What's that? That's like trying to imagine how much money that is, how big of a pile. I really can't. For some reason, I can't imagine that much money.
1: LeBron James has $1 billion.
0: Well, do a payment plan. Take the Lakers back from these Nazis. He'll beat the shit out of these guys. Fuck this. Fucking Josh Kushner. What the fuck? Just because Ivanka has to marry this dumb shit, we're saddled with that whole family.
1: There's a story today about Ivanka. I saw something like Ivanka said that I'm done with politics.
0: Nah, you were never in politics.
1: I'm done with politics.
0: You're grifting. You're a grifting, thieving, snake in the grass, money grubbing oligarch, you know, evil little fucking princess to the Trump empire fucking bitch, Nazi. Did I leave anything out?
1: Oh, you could probably add more.
0: Oh, yeah.
1: Keep going.
0: Jeez, is there any other masses of land you want on this earth? Anything you want to own? Anything else?
1: So, Those are your headlines. Record sports deal. Kushner.
0: God, I hate these people.
1: He's the one who started a hedge fund when he was like 24 or something like that. And it did well, and now he's worth billions.
0: I got to tell you, these tech cunts, we got to be done with this.
1: Oh, my God, somebody. Caroline Leavitt, you know, is resigning.
0: Because you had today. That nasty kid.
1: But somebody just posted the story and said, Caroline Leavitt has resigned as the White House secretary, but they used a picture of Amy Schumer.
0: Machine gun bullets. God, Caroline Leavitt, you were my, and I'm including Lady,
1: Gaga?
0: No, oh my God. I would vote for Lady
1: and
0: Gaga.
1: And the tramp?
0: Yeah. What's the, Sarah Huckabee? Caroline Leavitt is the biggest
1: lady.
0: Nasty lady. What was her name in the character she played in that movie that was scary? All the women were enslaved by the men. God, I had to stop watching.
1: Handmaid's Tale?
0: Yeah. Who did she play in that?
1: Amy Schumer?
0: No. Sarah Huckabee was in it. We used to call her something, a character from that.
1: Oh, Aunt Lydia.
0: Aunt Lydia. That's right. And I'm including her. Caroline Leavitt was the worst fucking person that's ever been.
1: She's really gross, yeah.
0: She's so gross. The big fucking dumb cross you wear around your neck every time. You got those machine gun bullet lips. Blah, blah, blah, blah, blah. Blah, blah, blah, blah. Asshole.
1: Those are your headlines, everybody. Blah, blah, blah.
0: Your kid is going to grow up to be a dickhead.
1: Get to the election results. Couple of primaries yesterday. Let's go to my second home state. My beloved home. Second home state, beloved. Of Wisconsin,
0: right,
1: where the DSA-ish candidate did not win. And I think, once again, if this tells us anything, it's that polls are bullshit.
0: It was close, right?
1: It was close, but the polls had her up by a lot. A lot.
0: But didn't that their former governor come in there and endorse the dude, Crowley, like last minute?
1: Who?
0: Tony Evers. He gave this Crowley, the guy that won the primary, last minute endorsement.
1: Yeah. And but Bernie, AOC, you know, I think they kind of stayed out of it. She wasn't a great candidate. She's, you know, she can stay in the legislature there. We like her.
0: I think she called the cops on a anti-Israel protest somewhere for some fucking reason. There's some weird story about that. Mehdi Hasan was talking to her.
1: Yeah, and she's had some troubling tweets and shit, and not like 15, 20 years ago, like last year, you know, or a year ago or whatever. And when, you know, a couple of Republicans, super PACs, were backing her.
0: Yeah, because they
1: wanted her to win because they figured that was their best choice for their scumbag MAGA dipshit.
0: Who's that? Mike Lindell's running against
1: to
0: her?
1: Win.
0: Okay.
1: And
0: it's Wisconsin.
1: And that he will now have to go up against the
0: white guy.
1: The guy, huh?
0: William Crowley White.
1: No.
0: Oh, he's not. Okay. Shit. I just listened on NPR about it. I just assumed some.
1: Yeah, I don't think he is.
0: Okay.
1: In fact, I know he's not.
0: He's a moderate?
1: Well, no. I mean, that's the thing is, you know, you listen to a lot of his policies and it's kind of the same shit. It's just that not totally, he does the I want to work with everybody kind of thing.
0: Oh, God damn it. I don't. Nobody wants to work with. Have you seen everybody? Have you seen everybody? That's a bullshit. Just get the W. It's the governor's race. This shit doesn't
1: But he
0: matter.
1: Said we're he wants to make life affordable, strengthen schools, good paying jobs.
0: Okay.
1: You know, all the blah blah.
0: You better.
1: David Crowley, he was the seventh executive of Milwaukee County. That's the, you know, county commissioner or whatever, the head dude. Member of the Democratic Party, served in the Wisconsin State Assembly, which represented part of West Milwaukee.
0: Okay. Is that the Laverne and Shirley section?
1: But
0: or
1: the
0: where
1: polls had her. I mean, had her up, way up.
0: Did she say that she wanted to cancel Thanksgiving or something?
1: She did, in a way.
0: Oh, whatever.
1: Say something like that. She's, well, she was like, and then I saw her interviewed recently, and they asked her about that, and you know, she used the word evolved. Like,
0: I hate that.
1: You know, my opinion has evolved, and but she said, I'm a chef.
0: I would never cancel. You know, yeah.
1: You know, it was one of those politician-y answers. Like, instead of saying, do you think that do you stick by what you said before that Thanksgiving should be canceled? And the instant answer should be no. No, it was, you know, I was being hyperbolic. It was stupid.
0: No,
1: I don't think that.
0: No, she said, not. Oh, I'm sorry.
1: She said, I am a chef.
0: God, what does that mean?
1: And I'm all about bringing people together around the table.
0: No, you guys are co-kids too. Like.
1: And some of my best experiences as a chef have been on Thanksgiving.
0: That's a lie.
1: So, you know, I mean, it's just, it was just one of those politician-y answers that are so annoying.
0: Yeah. And anybody who's a chef, they would never, anybody who works in the restaurant industry would never say Thanksgiving was their favorite holiday. They probably want to burn Thanksgiving to the ground because they work their fucking ass off on Thanksgiving. Everybody's eating, they're cooking, right?
1: Yeah, yeah.
0: And she didn't mean it. I would say, no, I mean, not really, but I don't think we should celebrate, you know, a bunch of white people
1: smallpox. She did say it has troubling history.
0: God, that's so boring though, chef. I mean, why don't you say something like a little bit more visceral? Chefs are psychos, man. The chefs I know, they're fucking psychotic.
1: Assholes, many of them.
0: Yeah, I mean, they because they're under the gun all the time, and they're yelling at people all the time. I mean, they hate Thanksgiving. I guarantee fucking to you. They hate Thanksgiving. They hate Valentine's Day. They hate Easter Sunday. They hate Mother's Day. What's another one the restaurant industry they make a lot of money at, but it's a nightmare? Well, the bar. God, Jesus Christ. St. Patrick's Day.
1: Football games. Yeah.
0: St. Right Patty's Day. It's like all the...
1: For bars.
0: The amateurs come out.
1: Yeah, he won by not that much.
0: Yeah.
1: But he did win. He won by 0.5%.
0: You better win the big one, dude.
1: $315,278 for him, $311,495. So only 4,000 vote difference.
0: Jeez.
1: With 99 point something something in.
0: But this is the governorship, right?
1: This is the governorship.
0: They don't pass legislation.
1: Well, and that was what a lot of people were saying. Like, if this had been, a lot of the even big lefty pundits have been saying, even if she had been up for Senate, or like Abdul
0: Syed.
1: Although Abdul does have executive experience, but she doesn't, except for being a chef. You know what I mean?
0: Well,
1: I mean,
0: yeah,
1: she doesn't
0: have
1: any governmental executive experience. And that they would have felt comfortable with her in a representative role, but in a executive role that big, especially when they're doing so well in Wisconsin excising the MAGA cancer,
0: right,
1: the
0: right.
1: Republican cancer in that state that took over and gerrymandered the fuck out of it.
0: Yeah.
1: They undid that finally. They were able to do that. And now all of a sudden Democrats are winning. Go figure.
0: Yeah.
1: They got back to Supreme Court. That was huge. Huge.
0: Elon did that, right?
1: Elon helped that by, because everybody hates him. Yeah.
0: He got a horrible personality, dude. Jeez.
1: And, that she might have been troublesome, as an ineffective executive that the Republicans would pounce on.
0: No, and I don't.
1: Because the Republicans still have the legislature. They're
0: in Wisconsin.
1: They're chipping away. Yeah, they're chipping away at it.
0: Shit.
1: But they think with Crowley, hopefully he'll be better, and that they'll be able to in 2 years or whenever the next election is for state legislature, they'll be able to take over.
0: They better
1: than have the trifecta. The
0: you better
1: the
0: be
1: governors,
0: right.
1: The
0: yeah,
1: the Supreme Court and the legislature.
0: Tony, you better be right, motherfucker. If you pick the wrong one, the Democrats should be you should be dead to the Democrats. If you pick the wrong one, you better back the right one.
1: So there you go. I don't know that necessarily. Some of the headlines are like the Democratic establishment. I don't think this was that type of fight. I don't feel like it was. We hate her because she's a Democratic socialist, which is, I mean, you know what Schumer and Hakeem.
0: Isn't this about the fact that the people that's a close election and the people that will decide it are a bunch of fucking independent cheesemakers, cheeseheads in Wisconsin?
1: Yeah. I mean, it's still, there's still a fuck ton of people that don't live in Madison and Milwaukee and Green Bay. I lived among them in wee little Baraboo, Wisconsin. And they are very conservative, very, you know, some of them are a little on the racist side.
0: Well, stay out in the woods, dickhead, and let the adults run the country. Why do you have to be into politics? Can't you be racist and just enjoy all the nice socialism at the same time?
1: But I think she, you know, I think it's probably for the best that she didn't. She didn't win. We'll see, TBD, but...
0: I heard her on Mehdi Hasan, and I thought she sucked on the interviews. I thought she wasn't very good.
1: Not the best candidate.
0: No. But does Wisconsin really warrant a governor?
1: What are you talking about? There's millions of people in Wisconsin.
0: In Alaska.
1: Really?
0: They don't even... the Alaska governor doesn't work the whole year. You're telling me we need a governor in Alaska? We don't need a full-time governor in Alaska. They don't have one. We sure as shit don't need one in Dakota, Wyoming, South Dakota, North Dakota. They don't need a full-time governor. I'm just saying, it's like... Well, you got... Okay, you got big cities...
1: 6 million people in Wisconsin.
0: That's it?
1: What do you mean that's it?
0: Well, I mean, if you're a governor, I mean, you got a spreadsheet, keep track everybody. Do they have to work year-round there?
1: Yeah.
0: You don't in Alaska? I don't know. I don't even understand how...
1: 700,000 people in Alaska. One-tenth of what is in Wisconsin.
0: Okay. Well, shit. I mean, you know, they just keep the cheese flowing. Right?
1: The, let's see, make me defend my second home state here.
0: I'm not saying defend it. I'm just saying that they need a whole governor. Like, if you were a governor, I bet you could govern Wisconsin.
1: It's America's Dairyland.
0: Yeah, but you
1: can. Somebody's got to watch the cows.
0: Nah, these fucking people that run for executive offices, I think sometimes they're not, you know, you could have somebody, a really good coordinator person, handle Wisconsin, North Dakota, South Dakota. Throw in Minnesota. Handle that all 40-hour work week. Can I count on your vote? The cow's vote?
1: I love that last cow.
0: Yeah.
1: The real deep voice.
0: There was. Are you going to cover the sad results in the election? Not, I don't know.
1: That was the first election.
0: The sad one, though.
1: Yeah. We can move on to... let's go to Minnesota, of course.
0: I mean, shit, man. God damn it, Minnesota.
1: Mike Lindell has still refused to concede.
0: Hell yeah!
1: Because he's saying there are some inconsistencies. We were up in all the polls. The polls had us 7 points up just a few days ago.
0: Hey, Hunter, I think you need to intervene. I mean, you're... is Mike Lindell still on crack?
1: I don't think so. I mean, I think I think it's just permanent damage.
0: Oh, okay. Hunter, go talk to him.
2: Here's the next report, everybody. Hold on. We just gained 5,000 votes.
1: Oh, this was in the middle of the night when he was when they were still reporting, and he was doing this bullshit where he's like, "Whoa, we just a whole bunch of votes just came in, and there were 30,000 votes, and they said I only got 6,000."
0: Yeah. Hey, Mike, because you've had to cut back on expenses at the MyPillow factory, are you shaving up the foam in a different shape? Are they still as good as they used to be, is my question.
1: Wait, when were they good?
0: Well, I don't know. I mean, it's just, I don't know. I'm just wondering. Well, he's selling off. Right. That's what I mean. Like, but this, when
1: I just threw the crab diving, one of the crab diving,
0: feel that. That feels
1: my pillows.
0: This feels like...
1: From friend of the show, Michael James Benson.
0: Oh, Benson, that's right, got us this. But this feels like...
1: You got one, too.
0: Yeah, instant mashed potatoes that need, like, a little more water or something. They're lumpy. I'm sorry, God, don't...
1: It's a lot of water.
0: Is that clip you just played?
1: A lot more mashing, too. I thought when that lawyer said lumpy pillows that he was just really trying to you know, poke Lindell, which he did, and it worked. But when Benson ordered those pillows, and remember they came, it was all deflated, and it was like, you know, those Temu couches that are all smashed up, and you open a box and it explodes into a giant couch.
0: That's amazing.
1: I thought it was going to be like that, or one of those mattresses that's rolled up, you know?
0: Yeah.
1: And it did fluff up, and we did throw it in the dryer like it said we should, or whatever what we're supposed to do.
0: Yes.
1: But it's lumpy.
0: Mike.
1: I'm just very lumpy.
0: Your pillows are lumpy, and you lost, dude. I mean, what's next? Crack, right? It has to be crack.
1: It's a good propping pillow, but it's
0: good to prop up on, not to put your fucking head on.
1: If you put your face on it, it just feels...
0: It hurts.
1: It feels lumpy.
0: Yeah, it's not comfortable.
1: Here we go.
3: Your favorite 3 days ago by 9 points. This is mathematically, it looks impossible. But they're not all the votes are in yet, but we've just seen a 36,000 vote dump. And we got 6,000. It just, the number, the climb that Lisa was in doesn't make sense. It went like this. So we're going to look at that, and we'll let you know in the next 2 days what's going to happen.
1: He's just saying, you know, we're just going to look at this. It's like, well, of course I'm not going to concede. Yeah, like,
0: you
1: of course.
0: Lost.
1: How unreasonable. And he lost by 11 points. It wasn't even close.
0: Not 11 votes. 11%. That's outside the margin of error, right? Even if you're mentally deranged from sleeping on that lumpy ass pillow your whole life.
1: Yeah.
0: God, dude. Shit. See, if Mike Lindell can be the governor of Minnesota, Shelby could. I mean, you gotta be kidding me. How many votes did he get to lose in the primary? Does it say? I mean, he must have got at least 100,000, right? Or
1: Lindell, he got 30% of the vote. I mean, he did.
0: That's a lot.
1: Of the Republican vote.
0: God, obviously. Still, that's a lot. That's like Candace Taylor. How many votes did she get in Georgia?
1: Eight or nine.
0: Yeah, no, she got like
1: 3%. She got.
0: It's just around 100,000 or something, right?
1: And her most recent, I don't remember. But
0: this voting thing we
1: well,
0: do.
1: She's running again right now.
0: Oh, come
1: for
0: on,
1: for Congress, right?
0: Right. Is Ted Cruz running for president? Have we heard anything yet?
1: He's going to run for president.
0: Oh,
1: sure.
0: My God. I really think
1: so. Is Tucker, by the way, obviously he just put out like a what he thinks is a 5-point plan to
0: shut up
1: to
0: Tucker.
1: Restore the country.
0: You know, fucking put your sleeveless flannel on and have a
1: I'm just asking questions.
0: Oh,
1: that's
0: God.
1: All. Right.
0: Jesus, you sound like you're on acid.
4: If you're
0: you
4: not
0: speak.
4: Looking at all the things that are on X and social media about. Particular doctor who is in charge of our healthcare crisis and the alarming rates of a particular preventative, very loosely used word, and what would happen to the mortality of the unborn, preborn miscarriage rates. If you use the prevention injection, 80-something percent. To terminate the pregnancy without the mother's knowledge.
0: Wah.
1: I don't
0: shut up.
1: Find that accurate, by the way, but...
0: I was like, what boring part of Steel Magnolias is this from? Shit, man. Who would she play?
1: So that's Candace. She's running for Congress. Christian Georgian. Jesus, guns, and babies.
0: Yay! What, who did you play? Were you in theater, Candace? Did you play anybody in Steel Magnolias?
1: What she is would, this? TikTok censored me 60 seconds after posting this.
0: Thank you, TikTok.
4: Islam is a huge threat to America. I made that post, just the words,
1: post.
4: A few days ago. And
1: it had 9 syllables in it.
0: Is this actually...
1: Post.
0: Is Lindsey Graham not dead? Is this Lindsey Graham?
1: Oh, he might have transitioned.
4: I made that post, just the words, a few days ago, and it had thousands of interactions. Many from people who... are Americans, but they're not acting like Americans. They're not only supporting the right for Islam to exist here, they're defending
1: the right the right for people to defend Islam here.
0: Can we have somebody defend our alphabet in the words that she's saying?
4: For Islam to exist here, they're defending.
1: What's wrong with, they should be defending Muslims' right to exist here.
0: Yeah,
4: Islam
0: people,
4: to exist
0: right?
4: here, they're defending this radical, satanic, praying belief system that non-believers would be murdered. Where's the freedom in murder?
1: Oh, for God's sake. Can't, if you read your book, you idiot.
0: You can't. I mean,
1: read your goat herder's manual from the Iron Age and find the story of where your angry war god tells his beloved followers to go into the next town and kill everybody, man, woman, and child. He got pissed at Lot or whatever it was.
0: Oh, yeah,
1: he
0: Lot.
1: Turned a whole city into salt or some shit. I mean, fuck you, you asshole.
0: Hey, I have a question. When you hear someone pronounce like what did she say?
1: Rot.
0: Well, just,
1: you have a rot to do that?
0: Right, right. And some word with ing on the end, right? And she pronounced the final G.
1: Okay.
0: How do I say this? People that aren't stupid as fuck don't do that. Does that make sense? I don't hear a lot of smart people say the final G.
4: Where's the freedom for an innocent person, an innocent Christian who believes in Jesus Christ?
1: Christ.
4: When other people pray that they will be murdered just because they don't believe in what they believe in. There's no freedom in that. Islam has no place here. It's a radical, demonic belief system.
1: And we know that Christians are, there's nothing violent about Christians, right?
0: That's true.
1: It's the religion of love and openness and
0: rape
1: and helping the neighbor.

0: doesn't fucking matter.
1: And let's go interview some Trump supporters about what they feel should happen to undocumented immigrants.
0: Why should put them to death?
1: Asmongold, that cockroach. And we've talked about him. He's one of the top streamers.
0: Yeah.
1: I used to watch him, and I used to kind of like him when he was doing gaming shit. But then he just started spiraling more and more down this incel
0: spiraling
1: maggot fuckhole. And now he just got himself banned for 14 days off of Twitch.
0: No, you loser.
1: Because he was saying that, you know, the thing in Morocco and Spain when they the Moroccans invaded the Ceuta or Ceuta, whatever the fuck the name of the place. I think it's Ceuta.
0: Ceuta. Candace, how do you pronounce that?
1: Which is a Spanish territory
0: Ceuta.
1: In Africa. That's in Morocco, basically. And it's not like they swam across the Gibraltar Strait, you know.
0: But still, fuck that. That there's sharks in that motherfucker.
1: And now they put up bigger barriers in the water.
0: So you swim all the way across and have to go back?
1: But this was some bullshit. It was some bullshit, and it was 100% on the Moroccans, because the Moroccans are assholes, the government there. Yeah. And they were the ones that were just like, hey, guys, it's open season in Spain after this new, they're reading some loophole in the law or something. And that the feeling is that they stirred up all these people.
0: Yeah.
1: Tens of thousands of them go and go nuts. Meanwhile, by the way, the maggots are still saying they're still there going door to door raping people.
0: God.
1: And shit like that. Most of them left.
0: Yeah.
1: Most of them turned around. We're like, this is bullshit. There's nothing here for us. And have turned around and gone back to Morocco.
0: You know what?
1: And these door-to-door rapes weren't happening.
0: Shit.
1: Is
0: that what they're calling them?
1: They were saying, "Oh, they're going. They're breaking windows. They're ruining people's businesses. They're blah blah blah blah blah blah blah." And it just was not happening. There might have been an incident or something like that.
0: Right. But door-to-door raping sounds like a Republican thing.
1: In typical Republican fashion, one thing happens and they say, "Oh, all of them. One guy broke a window into business. Oh, those rampaging Muslims." All of them, all 20,000 of them, were raping all the white women in Spain.
0: If we know where the root of that problem is, right, it's the Moroccan government, right? If I'm the president of America, this fucking place, and I got all these toys and shit, I'm going to stop it. I'm going over to Morocco and say, stop this bullshit. And I'm bringing some of this fucking military we have, and I'm going to say, do not do this anymore. And they would stop, right? It's Morocco.
1: Well, it's not our fight.
0: That. No, but it's people.
1: It's Spain's fight. And
0: well, I mean, shit.
1: They can handle it. They did handle it.
0: Oh, they handled it?
1: Most of them went back.
0: Right.
1: And unlike us, they didn't start summarily executing them on the streets.
0: Oh, yeah, yeah.
1: But anyway, back to Asmongold, which brought me here. He said that what they should have done was that they were coming across and some of them had children and they were using the children as human shields. Well, nobody's shooting at them.
0: Right.
1: They weren't. They were bringing their children with them to what they thought was a better life. Some of them. Right.
0: Yeah.
1: And he's like, you look at these crowds. They're primarily military aged Muslim men. And he says, I think, you know, these people are invading. They're attacking everybody. They should just start shooting them.
0: Dude,
1: and
0: that's crazy.
1: And somebody said, well, you know, they're kids. Some of them are kids. And he said, I don't care. You just got to shoot the kids, too.
0: You don't care?
1: Shoot the kids, too, he said. And Twitch banned him.
0: Yeah. I mean, who's the biggest streamer that's a lefty?
1: Hassan.
0: Oh, Hassan, go beat up this guy. What the fuck? What the fuck? I'm tired of this shit, this violent rhetoric from these dumb fucking idiots. Go shoot the kids.
2: Always. This is emotional blackmail, right? Well, you can't shoot these people. They have kids with them. Well, then don't bring your kids. If you don't want to get shot, then don't bring your fucking kids.
0: Fuck you, motherfucker. You fucking coward pussy. Are you the same kind of guy that's like, who's that Republican that busted his 2-year

0: Donald's collarbone. I'm tired of these dumbass fucking GOP loads just wanting to kill. You want to kill kids immediately after they're born. The only kids you love are fetuses, right? Is that true?
1: Who? Not Esmond Gold.
0: In general, though, right? I mean, god damn. You make that journey. You swim across whatever they are and go do it. You couldn't. And these people that complain about illegal, air quotes, immigration into this, you make the journey those people make. You couldn't do it. Most of these fat-ass white maggots would die. You would die in the final stretch when you're climbing the mountains, climbing a jungle mountain all over the fucking place. There's, like, dead bodies there because people just die on the way. It is, you wouldn't be able to do it.
1: And then he doubled down. He put out a video on YouTube saying, I apologize for nothing. I think these borders should be defended like this when it's being invaded. I'm not sorry. Sometimes I do communicate in a way that's harsh. People can say I am mean, but they're not saying I'm wrong. On speaking my mind, it's probably not going to stop, but I am going to try to tone it down because I don't want to make this an issue with Twitch all the time.
0: This is how you're a loser. Who? What? Asmund Gold, dickhead. What?
1: Well, he lives in Texas in a dilapidated. He's a multi millionaire.
0: Oh yes.
1: He lives in his mom's old dilapidated house. She passed a couple of years ago, and that's when he really went nuts. It was after his mom died. He was kind of her caretaker. But he's called the Roach King, and he uses it proudly because he doesn't bathe. He used to, on his wall next to his bed, yes, there used to be streaks of blood.
0: Okay.
1: Because he would rub his gums.
0: Oh my god.
1: And just rub and just put his fingerprints on the wall of the blood coming from his teeth.
0: You're so stupid.
1: Which he has since fixed with his millions.
0: Oh god.
1: But he never leaves. He's like an agoraphobic.
0: Thank you. Thank you for that. Thank you for that. That
1: like never leaves his house.
0: That is that's nice of you because you're an asshole, right? That's a kindness.
1: Yeah. So he's turned into just a monster of a human being.
0: Yeah. Shoot the kids.
1: I actually watched Hassan reacting to the second video of him saying, I apologize for nothing, you know, and they were just talking, Hassan and his guests were talking about how just what a monster this guy is. And he calls these migrants animals. They're all animals. And they're violent animals. We should kill them.
0: Okay.
1: It's like, you're the animal, you piece of shit. You're the violent animal.
0: Right, right. Jesus was totally for that. I mean, come on.
1: I don't think he's Jesus-y. He's not. Okay. That's the one thing. He's not Jesus-y.
0: Well, wanting to make sense, though.
1: He's an incel king. He's probably an atheist. He's an incel king.
0: Are you friends with Nick?
1: He is friends with Nick. In fact, Nick defended him recently. And he thanked Nick for defending.
0: Oh, it's the love fest. Shit.
1: Oh, that's right here.
2: Okay, let me see it.
3: Austin Burrick percent $20. Quiet before too many people here. We all actually know Asmund Gold is terrible optics, right? Mm-hmm. The mess and grease is too much.
4: I like him. He's one of the biggest streamers around. Mm-hmm. So I like him. He's our warlock. You ever see Live Free and Die Hard? You ever see that movie with Justin Long and Bruce Willis?
2: Yep.
4: Where?
1: No, it's a piece of shit. But anyway,
0: Bruce Willis would not agree with you on any fucking level.
1: Yeah, so then, you know, Asmund Gold he almost gets naked and jerks off to the fact that Nick... Thanks, Nick. I appreciate it. It's just common sense. He paints himself as like this common sense logic warrior, Asmund Gold does.
0: Oh, I thought you were going to say what he paints himself in.
1: Which is just disgusting that he... You know, we're all stupid if we don't like what he says because we just don't understand. You know, we don't. We're thinking with our emotions, and he's thinking, you know, just pure logically.
0: I can do both, dickhead. And my thought here is, it's like, to me, the overall issue with this is what happened to us in our culture. I mean, why is this guy has trillions and billions of followers, a lot of fans?
1: 30,000-40,000 every stream.
0: Every show, 34,000. It's not even a show. He just streams his ass playing fucking video games. That our culture is in trouble. We are spiraling. We are in a cultural disaster, a cultural, what's the word, apocalypse. We are at the end of it. We're in a black hole of fuckitude. I mean, he gets how many people watch him stream? 34,000?
1: 30,000, 40,000.
0: If I was Alex Jones and I had enough money, I could just break studio equipment whenever I got pissed off. I would kick my mic stand across the room. 34,000, listen to this dickhead. Fuck him. Fuck that. Send Reacher. Fuck this. God damn it. Swimming in New Smyrna Beach.
1: Yeah, 30 to 40,000 concurrent viewers when actively streaming.
0: God, there are people.
1: On YouTube.
0: Yeah.
1: He's got...
0: God damn. This culture of ours, we celebrate the least common denominator.
1: He's got 4.6 million followers.
0: I just threw up all over the place. Soundboard's ruined. Sorry. That sucks. 3 or 4 million?
1: It's 4.6 million followers. Okay.
0: Good job. Where did you study? Juilliard, or are you just some dickhead everybody likes for no fucking reason? God, can you imagine there's kids out there crying because they can't get a scene right at the cherry orchard, and this dickhead plays Minecraft, and everybody watches. 34,000 people love it.
1: His net worth is estimated to be up to $24 million. His wealth comes from massive multi-platform streaming activity on Twitch and Kick, high-performing YouTube channels, and co-ownership stakes in organizations like OTK and StarForge Systems. StarForge Systems is they build PCs.
0: Okay.
1: You can custom order your own PCs. And then One True King is OTK. That's it's a group of streamers that banded together to make a influencer network, I guess.
0: No, call it. That's wrong. His popularity came from the fact that everyone is stupid as shit, and there's something going on with people. Now I'm going to start sounding like a conspiracy theorist. Like maybe unbundling all those vaccines will help. I'm just kidding.
1: And a couple of the OTK founders with him have already been kicked out for like rapey shit.
0: Oh wow, that's shocking, Pat. I can't believe that happened.
1: Hard to believe, huh?
0: You got kicked off of Twitch. Dude, you're...
1: For diddly or rapey shit.
0: These people that have no fucking talent whatsoever, never went to an acting class, never went to a piano lesson, not one singing lesson, not one guitar lesson, no poetry class, no nothing, no talent. They get 34,000 people a show. They watch them stream a fucking video fucking game. That should infuriate everyone.
1: He doesn't even play games anymore, hardly.
0: So he just
1: what? Talks. He watches, he reacts to MAGA videos or tries to troll the libs. He very hardly ever plays games anymore. And he's not a very good gamer. When he does shit.
0: Okay.
1: There was a game recently that he tried to play and he rage quit because he was getting his ass handed to him. And he's just like, I'm just not very good at this.
0: Well, I know
1: I just
0: how that feels.
1: I just don't know how to do all this, you know. And he was a big WoW guy. That's how he got famous.
0: Oh, World of Warcraft.
1: Yeah, he was a big World of Warcraft streamer. But he was a troll. That was his deal. He was a known troll.
0: I hate this guy. That's all. I just don't understand why this guy has so much success and all these other dickheads. Like, what the fuck is happening?
1: Well, Hassan does well.
0: Yeah, but like, remember Fame, the television show? It was about...
1: I'm gonna live.
0: Yeah, yeah. I'm gonna learn how to die. There were no, like, aspiring streamers in that. They were actors. They were dancers. They were singers. They were artists. All kinds of arts going on. Is there a MFA of streaming in Juilliard or something?
1: Hassan, 10 million.
0: Yeah, see, okay, I agree with him, but... Everything, but a streamer shouldn't be worth $10 million. No fucking way. There's a guy crying because he can't get through the Hamlet monologue.
1: And Hassan, zero partnerships, zero commercials he does.
0: Does he make
1: money? He doesn't have any.
0: Yeah.
1: He just makes it off of the YouTube and Twitch subs. and gifted subs and shit like that.
0: Did he go to acting school? Was he ever in any plays? Did he have to do Shakespeare? Any of these people? Yes. Where did you learn to speak and perform? Where did your respect for performing come from? Where does it come from? Gamer.
1: Hassan went to college for poli sci and for international affairs, I think.
0: I don't hear anything that said I took an acting class. I have any respect for being on
1: stage. He's Cenk Uygur's nephew.
0: Oh, God. You must want to fuck.
1: They don't get along politically. I mean, they get along, but they're disagreeing these days.
0: We can see an explosion of non-talent making lots and lots of money all of a sudden.
1: He's, but he's the new, what's his name? Piers Morgan just had a panel about Hassan, not with Hassan.
0: God.
1: He just had a panel talking about him, and they're just desperate to paint this guy as the face of the Democrats now, and bring up shit that he said 15 years ago or 10 years ago, and like that America deserved 9/11, which within days of saying it, he apologized and walked back and said it was an inelegant way to say it.
0: Okay. But he
1: stood by his point.
0: Yeah.
1: Which was because of our foreign policy, because of our meddling, because of our tyranny in the Middle East, trying to get the oil and all that shit.
0: I mean, do we really want to explore the idea of what?
1: That we invited the violence upon ourselves.
0: Well, if we really wanted to get into a discussion of what America deserves, that would be a pretty dark fucking discussion. No. Hassan didn't say that. Didn't Syed say that? He just threw his voice.
1: Mm-hmm.
0: What America deserves is a dark ass conversation, I think, to have. If we're going to go into that angle of things, what we deserve? Are you kidding me?
1: So it's insane because most people you walk up to them and you say, "What do you think of Hassan Piker?" They're going to be like, "Who?"
0: Yeah.
1: Up until recently, and now the Republicans are trying to make him famous, more famous, widespread. Oh, he loves it.
0: I love it.
1: Because he gets a chance to speak, and he always sounds good when he's talking.
0: Yeah, I like Hassan. I mean, why are we supposed to be embarrassed of Hassan?
1: Who are you asking?
0: Wait, just normal people, I guess. God, I just don't understand how, what, I got to get off this, but I tell you what, man. Everybody that worked their ass off to learn some craft to be a performer. Sorry. I'm sorry, a guy that gets a high score on Donkey Kong is center stage. Move over, Meryl Streep.
1: Richie Torres, congressman from New York, a Democrat.
0: Okay.
1: Into the congressional record. Today, Congressman Richie Torres wrote to Daniel Clancy, CEO of Twitch, Steve Boom, vice president of audio, Twitch, and games at Amazon, and, okay, blah, blah, blah, blah, the CEO of Amazon, regarding the concerning anti-Semitic and anti-American propaganda emanating from Hassan Piker.
0: Emanating?
1: One of Twitch's largest online streamers. No, Twitch is a subsidiary of Amazon.
0: Right.
1: So, fuck you, Richie Torres. Let's hear the anti-American propaganda. Oh, we deserve 9/11. Okay. And anti-Semitic. And that's the main, that's where their main attack on him.
0: Do you think?
1: Is because Israel hates him.
0: Right.
1: Because he has been outspoken against Israeli crimes for a long, long time.
0: They're war crimes. Wow.
1: Even long before October 7th.
0: Yeah. Well, I mean, they're keeping the Palestinians in a prison, in a landlocked prison where they're controlled when they can leave.
1: But this is a member of Congress on our side, allegedly.
0: Well,
1: who's out there saying, you need to take him off of Twitch.
0: Do you think he gets AIPAC money?
1: Oh, 100%.
0: Yeah.
1: 100%.
0: He's at the AIPAC side. I mean, God, Richie Torres. God damn. I mean, why is there a Democrat that would say...
1: Richie Torres has received $1.4 million from pro-Israel lobbies.
0: That's a lot of money.
1: In just 3 short years.
0: 3 years? Shit, man. I...
1: So there you go.
0: Damn.
1: Bought and purchased.
0: Wow. I mean...
1: Which is the same thing.
0: Yeah, that's true. That sounds... Bought and sold sounds good. Oh, that's two different things. I don't know. Bought and sold by APEC, I guess, or something.
1: Bought and owned and cucked.
0: Yeah, really.
1: So there you go.
0: Can you get an MFA in gaming and streaming? I mean, because is that the next thing that's going to happen? These fucking art schools got.
1: Oh, they have.
0: They don't.
1: I'm sure there's university.
0: No. Guide.
1: They, you know that universities come up with classes for everything.
0: Are we going to have a new, like, Chorus Line movie, or instead of a Broadway play, it's people auditioning to be the next Twitch streamer or something? God, I hope I get it.
1: Well, there's a lot of game development, you know,
0: and
1: game design and stuff that you can major in.
0: I'm going to say something, and I don't play a lot of video games, but I'm going to say, I thought video games were supposed to be for your own personal enjoyment. It's not supposed to be equated with, like, you're not getting a Tony, right? That's entertainment for yourself, right?
1: Where are you going?
0: I'm just saying, why do these people get 34,000 people watching them play fucking video games? And it's just, I don't know.
1: Oh, these are political streamers.
0: Right.
1: Gaming videos get a lot more than that.
0: Oh, really? Oh, my God.
1: Wait.
0: Oh, shit. But these people came from video game streaming, though, right?
1: Yeah. At Hassan, least, not really. He's always been political.
0: He has a political degree. He has some.
1: He was like a journalism guy.
0: Oh, okay. That's good. He's not just a guy who played Donkey Kong and Call of Duty
1: No.
0: and says the N-word to little kids online. Like, who's the guy wiping his gums on the fucking wall?
1: Esmingol.
0: I hate that guy.
1: He also...
0: stay in your house.
1: At one point said that he was using a dead rat in his room as a alarm clock because the sun would hit it at a certain time of the day and the smell would wake him up.
0: Now, shut up. Not you. I'm talking to Asmongold. You know talent. You shouldn't have people. You got 30,000 people watching you do this shit every day. That is a sad. I don't know.
1: It's got to be Kai, right? I mean,
0: why does
1: I'm just saying. I'm not assuming you know.
0: I don't know who Kai is.
1: Kai Cenat. He's I think he's the number one game streamer and Speed. I Show Speed are probably the two guys.
0: That's the movie with Keanu Reeves.
1: That started up.
0: Speed.
1: Kai Cenat has 21.4 million followers.
0: Jeez. Fuck you, followers. Fuck all y'all. Fuck you. And you, what happens when there's no more money left for the actors?
1: Oh, God. Speed's got 50 million followers.
0: God damn. 50 million, that's like, how many people is that? That's how many pillows Mike Lindell sells a day? Or
1: But Speed, I Show Speed does, he does all kinds of stuff. He does stunts, and he's actually a good guy. He travels around, and he's a...
0: Yeah. Are they going to have...
1: A bit of an advocate for
0: that's nice.
1: Good stuff.
0: Are they going to have, is it true that they're going to have a category of the Tonys for streamers, a little theater made for them so everybody can watch them play fucking Pac-Man on Broadway? Can I do that? The Hassan tour? Well, he doesn't. But are there streamers that tour? Then I could buy a ticket like I would a play. Sit down and watch them play.
1: No. Not that I know
0: Missile of. Command or something? Wow.
1: Not that I know of.
0: Sorry. We're going to cancel this Broadway play. We're going to move Uncle Vanya out. Get out. Get out, Derek Jacobi.
1: Kai's all-time peak live viewers.
0: Okay.
1: 1 million viewers.
0: 1 million? Live. You just say that like that guy's character on The Spy, whatever, Shaggy. God damn. What a fucking damn. How many people bought tickets to see Number One and Magneto in Waiting for Godot in London? How many people, I wonder, bought tickets?
1: A lot, but not that much.
0: That sucks. That's a shame. Why not elevate that? Why not elevate that? No, let's get this guy who's rubbing his gums on the wallpaper.
1: Kai has averaged 73,000 viewers every time.
0: One day, we're going to turn on Netflix, and it's not going to be anything to watch. It's like people acting. It's just going to be this bullshit. We're all going to miss it. You're going to miss it. Jeez. This is an entertainment. Is there something wrong? I mean, I'm not saying... What's in the water that's making people enjoy this shit?
1: I think it's good for me personally, it's when I'm doing other shit.
0: Right.
1: And I have a streamer on in the background.
0: Yeah.
1: I don't think there's people that like just sit and stare, you know, and do nothing but just watch a guy staring back at them.
0: I
1: think it's for me personally, when I'm streaming somebody, it's I'm doing something else. I'm playing a game.
0: So
1: I'm playing a game of my own, and I'm just listening to whatever is going on with them, you know.
0: Say you go see Steve Guttenberg in Oedipus on Broadway or something. And are you going to second screen that? Are you going to have your phone out checking?
1: No, of course not.
0: Now, these fuckers, Twitch, I bet, would. God.
1: So there you go. We've delved into the streamer world a little bit there.
0: Lowest just to common show you what's going on, man. It's like we're in the LCD section, the maggot section of the timeline, and it's brutal.
1: Oh my God, look at the time. I have so many stories I didn't get to yet.
0: Yeah, there's one I heard.
1: We've got, which one do I want to get to now? We did Mike Lindell. Did we do the good news in good news of Minnesota? We got another, another lib.
0: Right.
1: Lieutenant Governor Penny Flanagan won the Democratic Senate primary.
0: Awesome. Awesome.
1: There. She's a big progressive.
0: Nice.
1: The outcome was another sign of progressive energy among Democratic primary voters. It comes a week after Abdul El-Sayed won a bitter and divisive primary in Michigan that fired up the left.
0: Yeah.
1: And is fueling anxiety among party leaders that Democrats will alienate moderate swing voters.
0: Fuck yeah.
1: Fuck them.
0: No, I mean, fuck the Democrats saying they're going to alienate.
1: I mean, fuck
0: that.
1: The swing voters. I don't think there are that many swing voters.
0: Right. That's a myth. That what you read was bullshit, right? That there aren't swing voters. What does a swing voter mean? What do they mean by that? Somebody
1: that means sometimes they vote Republican, sometimes they vote Democrat. I don't know how you can in today's world.
0: The swing vote.
1: In today's environment.
0: Yeah.
1: You have to have such blinders on or be so fucking stupid that you can't see the choices now are kind of getting pushed. The right's already on the extreme. And now the popularity, it's this Overton window. We've hit the way too right on the Overton window. We're sick of it. And these Democrats, these fucking corporate Democrats... we're looking at you, Jeffries. We're looking at you, Schumer.
0: Who is that guy? Jeez,
1: and people like that—the ones that are getting their granny panties in a bunch over these progressives.
0: Yeah.
1: And the reason these progressives are popular is because they're saying shit that we want.
0: Wow, that's insane! Hold on a second. Say that again. What is their secret?
1: Saying, hey, we need to have Medicare for all. Saying, we need to get money out of fucking politics.
0: Yeah.
1: We need all these things.
0: Syed said something about, like, debating or, I don't know, was it sparring or something? RFK? I mean, he said...
1: Yeah, and he just challenged Rogers to play football with no pads.
0: Is that true?
1: Yeah, he said... He said, well, you won't debate me. He said, Rogers said something about him... Like, he wants to cancel Christmas and football, you know, I mean, something like that. But football is one of them. It's like, he hates football.
0: And
1: El-Sayed loves football.
0: Did he play?
1: El-Sayed?
0: Yeah.
1: I don't think
0: he challenged him to no
1: pass. But he said, well, let me find it.
0: I love this. Now we're getting to what I like. This is what I like. This voting shit. Okay, I guess we need it. Whatever. Can we, instead of debates, though, can we do no pads football with all the candidates? Shit, man. Not Bernie, but other ones.
1: It's because he was, at one point in his, he talked about these team sports being owned by all these white guys.
0: Yeah.
1: Owning all these black guys.
0: Yeah.
1: And, you know, there are still... And it's still a white boys club.
0: No, we just did the story of somebody bought the Lakers.
1: Right.
0: Well, who were they?
1: Jared Kushner's brother.
0: Oh, white guys. Oh, yeah. Shit. Okay, never mind.
1: Here it is. Mike Rogers says, he's advocating doing away with our fireworks, our football, and 4th of July. He should be held accountable for that.
0: Oh, my God.
1: And Abdul tweeted and said, since you're too afraid to debate me, how about you hold me accountable on a football field instead? Tackle. No pads like we used to play when we were kids. I'd be happy to show you how much I love football.
0: Yes! There you go. Are we all listening? Are the Democrats listening? I love that. That is the most, who doesn't understand? Everybody understands that. Did his publicist from Harvard write that? Didn't sound like it.
1: Oh, he played in high school.
0: Did he play high school football?
1: Yeah.
0: That guy's good at football. You have to be good to play
1: Santa
0: in
1: Santa Monica High School.
0: In California, even. Listen, man, you're going to run this. Okay, who did Mike Rogers play for? Did he play any sports? I love this.
1: He might have. I don't know.
0: I want to. Hey, Mike, you're going to get your ass handed to you, dumb fuck. This guy played no pads high school football. What'd you play?
1: This is guy. He wants to cancel 4th of July.
0: Mike Rogers plays no pads pocket pool, I think.
1: They're so stupid. Dumb. You talk about who's going to lose these swing voters. Is the lies that you guys are coming out with. Because people are listening to El Sayed. By the way, Mamdani in New York has like a 68% approval rating.
0: Mamdani!
1: They love him. Even Republicans. There was a recent... there was a recent vote somewhere. And like there were New York Republicans around the state.
0: Yeah.
1: Was it that? Yeah. What am I talking about? Something like that. But it was New York Republicans somewhere, and maybe in the city council or whatever, that were supporting Mamdani because they're like, you know what? He's helping.
0: How sad.
1: Things are getting better. Shit's working.
0: Wait, I'm learning a lot about politics. People will vote for if you give people what they want, they like that, right?
1: I think so. We might be onto something.
0: What's the second point? He's helping. Holy shit. This evil socialist is helping, guys. Damn. Do you think Mamdani could have taken Sliwell and I wouldn't want to play Cuomo and no pads to touch football? Fuck that shit.
1: Who knows what he's going to touch? Hands, yeah.
0: I got syphilis from your thumbs. I love that, man. Syed, I hope all your fellow Democrats running for shit are listening. Klobuchar, you take that attitude. You won the primary, right, to be governor of Minnesota?
1: No, Minnesota.
0: Yeah, so you carry that attitude. I want to hear you say that to everybody. That's what I want to hear from my Democrats. God damn it. Quit sounding like you went to Harvard. It's really, this guy's got it. Right?
1: Yeah.
0: Who's shit? God. Damn, I wish this guy would have beaten Trump in an election. Somebody with this kind of fucking attitude. Not this joyful warrior. Does that guy sound like a joyful warrior?
1: Joyful.
0: Joyful warrior.
1: New York City Mayor Zoran Mamdani's approval rating reaches new high.
0: Shit. That's awesome. Because, you know, he did. What did he do with the library in the budget? He funded it like a billion years into the future because we all love the library. It's important, you know. This guy's good. He's at state-run grocery stores. He's getting rid of Thanksgiving, banning fireworks.
1: That's right. Instituting Sharia law.
0: Sharia law compliant.
1: And the polls are even showing, and that's why Republicans are starting, the ones that still have brains, are worried because we talked about it, I think, on Friday's show, that their own polls are showing that the message ain't working.
0: Yeah.
1: Oh my God, it's a Muslim.
0: Yeah. Put your poll.
1: Oh my God, it's a socialist. Oh my God, right. It's a communist. That those gotcha terms ain't working no more because we know you're lying. You know, you'd be mad at somebody for stepping on your foot. You'd be like, you're a communist. I mean, that's literally what these knee jerk moron droolers are saying these days.
0: And look at their golden fuck daddy, who is mocked by Lego movies, who, when the going gets tough, he tucks his tiny little mushroom dick between his gigantic thighs and runs into a catering
1: truck. Puts the lotion on its skin.
0: Yeah, yeah, and the Keystone cops whisk him away to some other fucking Oh, yeah. Oh, shit, man. Could you imagine how much, what was it, Silence of the Lambs? Who was the bad guy in that? Ted Levine. How many, I mean, God, Trump would be, that's a lot of outfits out of that guy, right?
1: Would he be able to tuck?
0: I don't know. I mean, yeah, no.
1: I mean, is right. It tuckable?
0: I don't know.
1: Button?
0: Would Syed, Dave said, hey, Syed, the Iranians are coming for you in Air Force One. Would he have ran away and hid in the refrigerator behind a bunch of cheese cubes? Said, no, motherfucker. Normally, Dave, you don't retreat from Air Force One because it is traditionally, that even in nuclear war, you go to Air Force One, right? But apparently you didn't in this situation. And that should be the story. Why? Why did he retreat from Air Force One? That's fucked up. That's amazing.
1: Meanwhile, Trump's net approval rating has fallen to minus 27, a new record low.
0: Hey,
1: and those saying that they strongly disapprove of Trump is at a record high. Not only just disapprove, but strongly disapprove.
0: Is it true that Mamdani and El Sayed and some other progressives, they're challenging Trump to a, you know, a no pads something? I don't know.
1: There's a map of the different states and his approval rating in each state. And there's only three states where he's above water.
0: Who is Florida, Pat?
1: No.
0: What the? Good job, guys.
1: No, he's minus...
0: Here?
1: Minus 18 here in Florida.
0: The state that gave the country Rick Scott as a senator did that? Wow. That's impressive. I think if you vote for Rick Scott, you vote for anything. I mean, shit. Wait. Okay, so it's not Florida. It's Texas, right? No.
1: No, Texas is actually worse. Texas is, it might go blue. What's his name? Nate Silver just gave Texas lean Democrat. For Tallarico.
0: Tallarico, listen to me. You got to challenge, what's his name, Paxton?
1: Paxton.
0: No pads touch football. No pads tackle football. Can you take him? I bet Tallarico would beat his ass. Would beat his
1: Paxton,
0: ass.
1: Paxton, there was a, Paxton, did a town hall? Or this fucking idiot did a town hall?
0: Yeah.
1: And one of the people got up and asked him why he cheated on his wife.
0: What did he say?
1: I'm trying to find it.
0: That's a good question. Nobody in the media didn't ask him that. That's a relevant question.
1: Here's a different. This isn't the one I'm talking about, but this is. Maybe this is. Somebody was kicked out of Paxton's rally for yelling, "You cheated on your wife." While he was criticizing Tallarico on his Christian beliefs. Doing the, he's not a true Christians thing.
0: So it's relevant.
2: He also said that you cannot be a Christian and support the oil and gas industry. Now, I think that's in Leviticus, I think. Can help you with it. I still am looking, but that's where I'm guessing. And then of course he's been
1: banned. Oh my God, that crowd! It looks like a snowman convention.
0: How old is Paxton?
1: There has never been a whiter crowd except at a Klan rally.
0: Gee, well, it's the Klan rally kind of. Right? I mean, how
1: it's,
0: old?
1: It's probably it's not that different.
0: How old is he?
1: 60s.
0: He's been in the news forever.
1: He looks
0: with our
1: like
0: show.
1: He doesn't look well.
0: I think Tallarico could take it. How old is Tallarico? What's he weigh?
1: What 40s?
0: Tallarico's in his 40s. I thought he'd be. Looks
1: he's
0: younger.
1: A young dude.
0: I don't know. I think he could take Paxton. Jim. What's his name?
1: James Tallarico?
0: James.
1: 37. So he's 37.
0: 37? You're going to beat his ass.
1: And he's up in the polls.
0: Wait, what happened to that?
1: By the way, the three states, so I can close this. Trump's underwater, above water.
0: Wyoming?
1: Idaho, Wyoming, and West Virginia.
0: Did you say states with air quotes or non-air quotes? There's seven people in Wyoming. They're not even states. That Trump's winning in those tiny states, that's it?
1: Yeah, West Virginia, what a shocker.
0: Poor West Virginia. That's where J.D. Vance grew up. Fuck, man. Wait, what happened to that... What happened to that former football player who ran against, what's his face, Ted Cruz, I think? He lost for Senate or something. Who was that? Last name started with an A or something.
1: Not Beto.
0: No. No, Beto, get back in there. They're doing the no-pads football thing. You could do that. You could beat Ted Cruz in that challenge, I think, right? Doughy fucking Ted-ass Cruz. What? No, he ran. No, he was a football, former football player. He lost, though. He's running for something in Texas.
1: I'm looking lost to Ted Cruz? Or
0: yeah, maybe. Shit. God, we talked about him on the show. I just don't.
1: I don't remember, to be honest.
0: Yeah.
1: This story is, you'll enjoy this one.
0: Okay.
1: Although I'm assuming this is taxpayer money. The Kennedy Center has been ordered to pay $252,000
0: yes.
1: in legal fees to a musician who canceled his show after Trump illegally slapped his own name on the building.
0: I love this. So you're telling me that the talent won in this story?
1: Yeah, they
0: sued
1: him.
0: Yes.
1: Remember, they were all. Who's that?
0: Yeah,
1: is it, it's Grinnell, isn't it? Richard Grinnell, that scumbag who's in charge of the Kennedy Center.
0: Yeah.
1: And he wrote, like, right away was like, we're going to sue them. They're going to have to pay for this. It's, you know, millions of dollars of blah, blah, blah, blah, blah. They sued him. They sued him for $1 million, claiming breach of contract. But he won.
0: Yes.
1: And then he turned around and sued them for his legal fees.
0: Bam! And run for something.
1: And yesterday he won.
0: Dude, that guy should run for something. I love that attitude. I love that attitude. The talent
1: judge,
0: won.
1: Awarded his attorneys $252,000 and change. The Kennedy Center opposed paying for it, but the judge wasn't having it. Quote, the court notes that the center's opposition was filed. By the way, this is them again, the Trump administration. They missed the filing deadline. So they yelled, they went on
0: losers.
1: TV and yelled and screamed about it and bitched and cried. Once again, virtue signaling.
0: Yeah.
1: And then didn't file in time.
0: You guys can't do shit. There's
1: But then this judge even wrote that... Well, you know, you guys fucked up, so you lost. You missed the deadline.
0: Yes.
1: But, quote, notwithstanding the procedural defects and untimeliness.
0: Yes.
1: So these Trump people don't know what the fuck they're doing. And if any of them are lawyers, we need to have mass.
0: Oh, yes.
1: Disbarments.
0: Oh, yeah. In an arena. In an arena.
1: Yeah, let's get them. You get a disbarment. I'll get Oprah.
0: Playing Metallica over it. Yeah. We'll get Oprah to do it. Oprah can do it.
1: The court, notwithstanding procedural defects and untimeliness, the court reviewed the opposition to ensure a fulsome review and reached the same conclusion discussed above. So
0: pay
1: they
0: up,
1: said,
0: bitch.
1: Yeah. The court said, I even looked at it on the merits, even though you guys fucked up.
0: Right.
1: And you're full of shit. She said, you pay up.
0: The only thing this administration is capable in is like there's a lot of people in that administration that are rapists. They're raping. They can rape, right? That's their thing. But they can't file shit. They can't read. It took them so long to figure out how to turn the lights on in the meeting room. Remember that? First administration, they couldn't figure out how to turn the cabinet room. Can't turn on the lights in their own cabinet room.
1: Well, if he would have listened oh my God, what's his name from New Jersey? The fat guy who was on the beach.
0: Oh, Big Pussy. No. Richard Christie.
1: Who?
0: Governor Christie. Chris Christie.
1: Oh, yeah.
0: I got the wrong.
1: Richard Christie was from on the Stern Howard show. Stern. Yeah.
0: I got to it finally, but.
1: Chris Christie. Remember, he hired him to do the quote transition. And then Chris Christie told the story later after he's on the outs with Trump that he showed up with, you know, a bunch of binders saying, here's how we're going to organize the transition. And they literally threw the binders away and told them to go fuck off.
0: That's what you get, Governor Christie. That's what you get.
1: So that's why they didn't know. I'll bet in his binders was how to turn the phone on.
0: Yeah. Really? That would be in the things he had?
1: Well, probably. I mean, you know, you got to get authorization. You know,
0: wait, you go into the White House. It's not like a turnkey situation. You go in the White House. How do you log on to the computers on your first day to check your at POTUS email?
1: Well, that would be in, that would have been on your
0: in your, the binders
1: in your binder.
0: Shit, you dumb fucking asshole Nazis. Your Secret Service fucking sucks. You can't turn the lights on. You don't read anything. You miss deadlines. What is this?
1: What have we got here?
0: Smuggling him out in the fucking tomato truck.
1: Less than 20 minutes left here in the big show. We'll be back on Friday, Faithless Friday.
0: Jesus!
1: Follow up on the Tate Bros.
0: Oh, okay.
1: Speaking of rape.
0: That's right.
1: Alleged.
0: Is Trump helping them?
1: No. accused rapist brothers, Andrew and Tristan Tate, they have now discovered.
0: Yes.
1: This isn't dodgy at all, Ryan.
0: Okay.
1: Kept multiple passports under different aliases.
0: Oh, sure. A lot of people do that, right?
1: To travel abroad, including one that had a name ripped, that had a name ripped from a James Bond novel.
0: Oh, my fucking God.
1: Tristan Tate had a Mexican passport with his photograph and date of birth, but under the name of the main villain in the 007 spy novel, Scorpius. His name was Vladimir Scorpius.
0: That's fake, man. I mean, could you imagine if you're a customs person, you don't look at that and say, wait, this seems weird. Vladimir, what is it? Scorpius?
1: Vladimir Scorpius on a Mexican passport.
0: My name is Vladimir Scorpius. I don't remember.
1: Tristan also posted an online video of himself on a ship declaring, I'm Vladimir Scorpius. And he has he registered a UK company called Scorpius Limited in an apparent nod to the financial arms dealer who appeared in the 1988 novel written by John Gardner.
0: You read that? Wait a second. That's a story. We're burying the lead. You telling me one of the Tate brothers read a book?
1: Yeah, I don't think they made a movie.
0: Whoa.
1: Andrew Tate himself openly bragged on social media about having, quote, 8 lives, 8 licenses, and passports.
0: You said that on social media, dickhead? That's...
1: He is alleged to have had a stash of travel documents from the U.S., U.K., Estonia, Nigeria, Poland, and the tiny Pacific island nation of Vanuatu.
0: Woo!
1: Which is where they shoot Survivor a lot, right? Okay.
0: Vanuatu? Oh, yes. Boy, it sounded like at the end of that list, what's-his-face should scream.
1: So that's why the Brits and the Americans are not releasing them, because they might be a flight risk, Ryan.
0: Well, they only got 8.
1: Vladimir may leave the country.
0: Yeah. Shit. Why would you use a... You know, why would a Nazi use the word Vlad? I mean, Vladimir's got a... That's an eye raiser, right?
1: It's a what?
0: Eyebrow raiser or something.
1: Oh, yeah.
0: Not like razor, but like you would take notes of it. You would raise your eyebrows and say, ooh, Mr. Scorpius. Wow, what an interesting name.
1: Welcome to America, Mr. Scorpius.
0: You look like these rapists known as Tate.
1: Shit. Are you here to work? No, I'm here to traffic women.
0: Aren't they already? Wait a second. They were already documented traffickers, right? Did they get in trouble for that already?
1: In Bulgaria, they were arrested, and then Trump got them out somehow.
0: I'm sorry. No offense to Bulgaria, but
1: Trump administration got them out.
0: In Bulgaria, you got arrested for rape. And then an
1: which
0: American
1: is why they
0: president.
1: Went there. Which is why they went there, because they knew that, you know, it was less than strict laws on stuff like that.
0: Trump, how hard did he work? He called up Bulgaria and
1: No. He told somebody.
0: Oh, he told somebody. Hey.
1: Actually, the story was it was one of his toadies, I think, was into the Tates and into Andrew Tate and was buddies with him. And he's the one who, I forget which one it was.
0: Well, Trump felt bad for him because he's like, oh, man, I'm a rapist, too, and they're rapists. I should help my fellow rapists. I guess. God. Ugh. Do you guys stream as well? The Tates? You're part of that whole streaming fucking community, you know, Nick? You hang out with Nick at the Sizzler or wherever in Miami, listen to the Kanye Nazi song. God, our culture sucks, man. They catch that shark.
1: Oh, look, it's Richard Grenell.
0: Oh, okay.
1: Again. God. Investigative reports indicate high-level pressure from U.S. political allies, including interactions involving Trump administration figures like Richard Grenell and ties to Trump family members. Hi, Dad. Hi, Dad.
0: How many people are held in countries that are bad actors that are actually good people that can use a phone call to spring them, right? But no, this administration, they're springing Andrew Tate from Bulgaria for raping. Shit. Friends with this guy is shit. I don't know what to say.
1: We've got
0: so gross, man. It's like
1: this. I mean, we might as well do this story. This was sent by some of our wonderful listeners. I think I got a couple instances of it.
0: Yes,
1: of the story. Right. Thanks for sending us shit, and we appreciate it.
0: Hey, one second. I'll be right back.
1: This is a story. Well, I'm going to hold off because the whole point is Ryan's reaction to the story. So I'm going to wait. Oh, there
0: okay.
1: we go.
0: I'm back.
1: The whole point of the story is for your approval.
0: Okay.
1: Arkansas?
0: Oh, I forgot that. I forgot about that state.
1: Yeah. Home of Bill Clinton.
0: They're still around. Yeah.
1: Hi.
0: Hey, I went to the island.
1: Speaking of Andrew Tate.
0: You were friends.
1: And Arkansas high school football player.
0: Okay.
1: Ryan. During warm-ups at practice.
0: Oh, shit.
1: Felt unusual movement inside his helmet.
0: God damn it. Yeah. I saw this shit. Fuck
1: you saw this story?
0: I'm so sorry. I saw
1: it. It's okay.
0: I did. And you know what? Can you do the story? And I want to see if there's any other details that's going to be involved. What I saw, there was scant.
1: You're not going to like the end of it.
0: David Muir from ABC News. Wow, you really skimped on this one, but teased it right before every ad break.
1: Was this on CBS, really?
0: Yeah, whatever. He teased it through every ad break like it was going to be a news story.
1: The Maumel High School student made an unsettling discovery during practice when he found a 2-foot-long cottonmouth had crawled inside his helmet and it got up above the padding.
0: Oh, God. God damn these snakes.
1: The pit viper was so reluctant to exit the helmet that the... police officers, they called the police.
0: Oh, okay. Now they're doing something of note. They're actually helping society. They shot it.
1: Poured water into it.
0: What?
1: To force the snake out and it into a bag. Animal services technicians arrived a few minutes later,
0: and
1: identified the snake as a deadly cottonmouth. And then took it to a wooded area far from the school to release it.
0: They did not.
1: They did. What are they going to do? Why would they kill it?
0: It's a cottonmouth.
1: Why?
0: What do they do for us? I mean, they're killing us. They are
1: rats.
0: We'll figure out the rats. We'll figure out the bugs. We'll figure out the rats. These ass people, really, I want to hear from people that have been bitten by cottonmouths and survived it. Do you buy this bullshit narrative that we say, oh, they should be protected. These snakes have a place in the environment. I bet they don't feel that way. Imagine that if that kid had put on his fucking helmet, why was it there?
1: The player grabbed a different helmet and continued on with practice.
0: I know that is insane.
1: But the situation caused the head coach to reiterate to his team, the players should examine their equipment carefully before using it. Check it for insects or maybe something larger and more dangerous.
0: Hey coach. Okay. That's good. But what you got to say, everybody stops everything. Everyone, look in all your shit, even if you're in the stands right now. Look in your shit. Look everywhere for these snakes. Because, okay, there's only one. How many players are on that team?
1: A high school team?
0: Yeah.
1: Probably 30-ish.
0: How many helmets?
1: Probably okay. Have spares. Probably okay, okay. 40 helmets.
0: So you tell me only one in 40 helmets in this area in fucking Arkansas has a cottonmouth in it. Everybody, check your shit now so we can all make sure we all have accountability with each other. We're looking through your shit now. Don't trust these kids to do it. Fucking find these snakes and put them in a burning trash can. Burn these motherfuckers.
1: The Maumelle Animal Shelter posted that everybody involved was okay and reminded everyone that snakes and other critters can find their way into dark and closed spaces, especially helmets, shoes, bags, boxes, and any other items left outside or sitting undisturbed. Before putting on your helmet, shoes, gloves, or any outdoor gear, always give it a quick check first.
0: It only takes
1: a few seconds and could prevent a very scary encounter or worse.
0: Yeah, and be careful not to hurt the snake, right? Make sure the snake gets...
1: Well, don't scare it.
0: Smoke these motherfuckers. I think this is the biggest line of bullshit ever. There is... Jesus, listen to me. There's no place in the life cycle of nature for cottonmouths. They should be hunted down.
1: Well, obviously fucking killed.
0: No, okay.
1: They exist.
0: For what? Just for us to die? We don't have enough antivenom either. I don't understand this story. That kid... Hey, listen, kid. I'm sorry for you. The adults in your life should have killed that fucking snake. So the other snakes would have said, hey, maybe we should go in these football helmets.
1: Oh, shit. Buy a Powerball tonight, everybody. $1 billion.
0: What's more like...
1: Jackpot.
0: Talk about a jackpot. Amazing. You're so lucky you get a snake in your helmet. What kind of lottery is that, Jesus? Save.
1: Well, I mean, nobody's surprised.
0: What wooded area? I'm sorry, press. What wooded area was the snake let out in?
1: We don't have...
0: I want to know. Well, whose house got the snake? But the football player, you know. I'm just wondering. Fuck this, man. This is such a... Listen, I'm a hippie, and I love all animals. That's not an animal. That's an aberration. That's cancer. Cottonmouths are cancer. They should be... Plenty of other snakes that don't cause people to lose limbs when they bite you. This is bullshit. Kill that fucking thing.
1: Vivek Ramaswamy?
0: Oh, my God. That guy,
1: Ramaswamy.
0: Speaking of snakes,
1: is now in some possible troubles. A Trump-aligned candidate for governor—that's him—in Ohio has long touted his biotech experience.
0: Oh shit! Oh yes.
1: But much of his success, it turns out, according to a new report, is that. Much of his success maybe have been due to his mother doctoring data.
0: Damn, that's even worse than what we learned on that Mediasan interview, where we learned that you didn't even come up with that shit. You bought the company, you absorbed the company after they came up with this shit.
1: Oligarchy Watch, that's a great place to go get your news, reported on Wednesday that Vivek Ramaswamy's mother, Geetha, who worked with her son at biotech firm Exovant, despite having no experience running clinical trials, she may have manipulated data about the effectiveness of the drug Intapyridine, which Exovant purchased in its efforts to develop a treatment for Alzheimer's.
0: Okay.
1: According to the report...
0: Pyridine is a peer-reviewed thing.
1: Intapyridine.
0: Is that what that is?
1: It's a drug.
0: Oh, it's a drug. That's the name of the drug. Okay.
1: At Axovant, her co-analyses pulled from Glaxo's 48-week phase 2B clinical trial of 684 Alzheimer's patients that found the drug had, quote, failed to achieve formal statistical significance.
0: It's worthless.
1: And had, quote, not met overall criteria for success.
0: Wow.
1: However.
0: Oh.
1: The data, the responder analysis, co-authored by Geetha Ramaswamy, again, 0.0 experience in clinical drug trials.
0: Yeah, but this is her son's company, right?
1: Yeah.
0: She knows her son's a piece of shit. How else is he going to be successful unless she cheats and helps him?
1: Her co-authored report concluded that, they omitted large segments of the original trial data in their review and said in their review, there is enough as evidence to support the initiation of a phase 3 confirmatory study evaluating the efficacy of interpyridine in mild to moderate Alzheimer's disease.
0: They are giving people hope about Alzheimer's with this bullshit drug.
1: That conclusion didn't stop the company from loading up on $315 million in new investments ahead of its initial public offering. It went public. Doing so put Geetha and her son in the position to profit handsomely from the drug, even if it didn't work.
0: Somebody's going to jail, motherfuckers.
1: After the company debuted in a $1.4 billion IPO, the largest in biotech history at the time, Vivek

0: You're a fraud.
1: Yeah.
0: And he talks about his success in biotech.
1: You know, this is the war on drugs. It's not some dude selling crack to whoever, to Mike Lindell on the corner. I mean, this is drugs. These are the cartels, right? I mean, that's fucking, these are Alzheimer's drugs. People are.
0: Maybe his crack dealer was at Hardee's.
1: Right. Hey, how much you want to bet? One in 10, 10 being the most likely, one the least likely. Mike Lindell hit that crack pipe last night after that loss.
2: Can't believe it's not happening.
1: There is nobody happier than Mike.
2: I'm supposed to win.
1: Yeah, Mike Lindell's drug dealer's rolling in the dough today. Oh, shit. God, Vivek, you're a fucking piece of shit, man. And he knows his mom doctored the data, right?
0: Oh, I would assume so.
1: God, what kind of weird-ass family crime? How often do you hear that somebody's mom helps your son fucking develop an Alzheimer's drug that's bullshit? That's insane, man. Shit, man, we got to lock his ass up. And his mom. And your mom. Sorry. Going to jail. Day one of my administration, you're going to jail, motherfucker. Oh, shit. These fucking cottonmouths are done. I can't believe they released that snake. God, fuck these people. God.
0: There's memes all over the place of Trump hiding in one of those food carts.
1: Oh, yeah.
0: On Chafing the plane.
1: Dish. Yeah, yeah.
0: Next to Epstein.
1: Got all that tech on Air Force One, everything the Secret Service has to protect POTUS. It all came down to a truck full of like turkey rolls or some shit like that. Just hide him in the sour cream. Get him in the other plane. Because Iran's going to shoot down it.
0: Even that moron Rogan is outraged by Trump.
1: No, who's that, Rogan?
3: Apparently, there was this plot where Iran was trying to kill Trump. Remember when he was supposed to get in the Air Force One that Qatar gave him?
4: Mm-hmm.
3: And then instead he flew in the old Air Force One?
4: Okay.
3: Well, they're saying that he actually didn't even go in the old Air Force One, that they snuck him out on a truck.
4: Okay.
3: Like some fucking cargo truck.
4: Okay.
3: And then put him in another kind of plane and flew him out of there. And then they put the press in Air Force One because they were apparently worried they were going to target Air Force One as well. So imagine Trump put the press on Air Force One. And they were thinking about possibly targeting them.
4: Holy shit.
3: He hid in an airport catering container and was taken to a military jet for a secret flight out of the country.
0: Anyway, he goes on to say, he's going to read the story. Who cares? He said, so imagine Trump puts the press on Air Force One. They were thinking about possibly targeting. If that's true, this is so wild that he didn't even tell them. Holy shit. Those press people were signing up for something they didn't know.
1: Right, right.
0: Even Joe Rogan.
1: You advocated for him. You campaigned for him. You gave him 4 hours of airtime on your shitbag podcast. And you know what? He would have left your dumb, kratomed up ass in that airplane too, stupid.
0: God. Oh, in a heartbeat.
1: This is Joe Rogan.
0: Joe, I'll see you back in I'll see you in London, Joe. I'm going to get on this. I'm going to be up in my room. Wink, wink, wink.
1: Yeah, right. Joe Rogan reading a news story is like a war crime. I mean, my God. People listen to that podcast sucks. Our podcast is so much fucking better than that shit back. God, that's boring. Jesus.
0: We got to go. We'll be back on Friday, everybody. Thanks for joining us. 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
1: Night.
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0: I never post. Thanks, everybody. We will be hitting you up on Friday. Bye-bye.
1: Joe Rogan sucks. Fuck.
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0: What do you have to lose by trying something new like Trump? 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
8: 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Hey, what's up? I think y'all kind of know how you're listening. I don't know why I say that. 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
0: Nine!
8: And then it's Faithless Friday, everybody.
9: Give it up for all the cults.
8: We actually have Vishnu scheduled.
9: Oh, really?
8: Who's going to come in, yeah.
9: Did he drive himself?
8: Well, we haven't heard back. So.
9: Yeah. How does Vishnu communicate with his followers?
8: I don't know.
9: Bullshit.
8: Ganesh. Who's the elephant? That's Ganesh, right?
9: Ganesh.
8: We're on social media too. We're not live today. Ryan's got tons of showage going on tonight, everybody.
9: Yay.
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9: Yeah. 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Come see some shows. If you're in the Panhandle and you're listening to this show, you must be so fucking high.
8: And I think that's all the opening bullshit that we usually have to do. Lots going on in the news. Lots going on. Like I said, it's Faithless Friday. Let's get to the old headline aronies.
9: Did Mitch die?
8: Yes.
9: Oh, yeah. Okay. I couldn't remember.
8: But I mean, is it official? No.
9: Oh, it's not.
8: No, man.
9: Lindsay is still dead.
8: Yeah, he's getting ready for the Boston Marathon.
9: I think Lindsay's funeral sucked. I know we already talked about this. I mean, what a fucking... It sucks that he died the same time Mitch McConnell kind of went into whatever he's in. It kind of overshadows everything, doesn't it?
8: Right. I mean, you're saying Lindsay stole the thunder?
9: No, Mitch stole Lindsay.
8: Or Mitch stole Lindsay's thunder?
9: Yeah, because nobody knows if he's dead. I mean, it's like, that's a lot more fun to talk about than just Lindsay fucking dying and he had that lame-ass Catholic funeral.
8: At least Lindsay had the kindness to...
9: What kind?
8: Die in front of everybody.
9: Oh, yeah. Shit.
8: And make it obvious so that we don't... can you imagine another one? It's like, wait, a month and a half later, we're like, wait, where's Lindsay been?
9: Right. Now, Lindsay, right before he died, he influenced Trump to go in... He encouraged Trump to go into Iran and start all this shit. Good job, dickhead.
8: He literally that day said, I can't die until... You know, we defeat Iran and every Palestinian's dead. That's not exactly what he said.
9: Yeah, Ganesh is like, hold
8: my
9: beer.
8: I'm interpreting it that way.
9: Ganesh is like, hold my beer. You can die whenever I tell you. Yeah, you die when I say it. You die.
8: Can't do a good elephant.
9: It's not bad.
8: I have to work on my lip trills.
9: That's more like a whale.
8: I've always been bad at that. That's one of the reasons I didn't play brass instruments.
9: Oh, okay. Oh, yeah.
8: That kind of stuff. It's, I don't know why.
9: Babar.
8: It might have been my teeth. Let's see what's going on over the commie pinko liberal.
9: Iffy.
8: HuffPo. Yeah, I saw this. There must have been some deal going on. Luigi Mangione pleaded guilty.
9: To what?
8: Killing that dude.
9: You get a pardon, you get a pardon, you get a pardon, you get a pardon.
8: Luigi Mangione, the accused killer of a United Healthcare CEO, oh, they wouldn't even name him, pleaded guilty Friday to two federal counts of stalking resulting in death. Oh, so this is the federal, this is two Fed charges.
9: Okay. Oh, who cares? Jeez.
8: And
9: yeah,
8: the, but there's something going on, like the Manhattan DA is pissed because it's the feds doing something. Mangione told the court, I shot Mr. Thompson in Manhattan and he died. I knew what I was doing was illegal.
9: Yeah, yeah. That's okay. I mean, yeah, yeah.
8: The plea now throws his New York State murder trial, scheduled to begin September 8th, into doubt. That's what's happening.
9: These dumb fucking cops.
8: Attorney Attorney Karen Agnifilo, A-G-N-I-F-I-L-O, if it's Italian, it's Agnifilo, announced immediately after the hearing that her team filed a motion in New York State Court, arguing that double jeopardy protections should allow the state case to be dismissed.
9: That's right, Agnifilo, that's right. And did, I mean, you know, what did he do again? Oh, yeah, yeah. He shot that guy that killed a lot of people through his own policies, through United, whatever the insurance company was. Wah. You know, is he getting pardoned? You think?
8: No.
9: Come on. The next guy's president.
8: Trump's going to pardon Luigi?
9: No, the next guy. The next
8: guy. No, I don't think so. Generally, a person cannot be charged twice for the same act, although legal experts say determining which charges are duplicative can be quite complicated.
9: Duplicate. He only did one. He only got one shitbag insurance dude, right?
8: Mangione has alleged that allowing both the state and federal cases against him to... That was a weird bark.
9: Yeah.
8: That was a frustrated
9: bark. She wants that Kong toy.
8: This is the last thing I have for you, buddy. There you go. Good catch. Mangione said the allowing both of them to go would be violating his rights, and he even said in court earlier this year it was double jeopardy by any common sense definition.
9: Yeah, shit. Our Justice Department can't do anything right. The only person that did anything right in this scenario is whoever you think did anything right. But jeez. I mean, the guy shot him in cold blood, made it all the way to some fucking McDonald's outside of New York City. And now the state can't even figure out how to fucking try the guy, and he admitted that he fucking did it. What? Did no one watch Law and Order involved in this story?
8: He really was a shitty fugitive. I mean, he still had the gun on him, and he had a fucking manifesto. You don't do manifesti.
9: Well, he did it for a reason. Unless the guy wanted everybody to know why he fucking did it. I mean, yeah.
8: Well, everybody, I think everyone could put two and two together.
9: That's the one manifesto I'll read. I'll read that manifesto. All the other ones, a bunch of like white supremacist cult fucks.
8: It's not that long. I read it. It's just like, you know, the usual. The 28-year-old is accused of shooting and killing CEO Brian Thompson in a brazen act of violence on a New York City street in December 2024. God. Thompson had been walking outside the hotel where his company was set to hold an annual conference. His death sparked a massive search leading to Mangione's capture 5 days later at a Pennsylvania McDonald's where he was having breakfast. Somebody ratted him out.
9: Yeah, you motherfucker. Hey, listen, but it's not a typical manifesto because usually it's like it's these angry incel motherfuckers that are like, oh, I was bullied. I hate this guy. This guy did it for a reason, to make a statement against our horrible insurance corporate in our healthcare, right? I mean, that's a lot different than, let's say, the Columbine manifesto or any other shitbags that do these mass shootings. This is a different manifesto, right? It's a little different.
8: The members of Thompson's family appeared in federal court on Friday. All right, come on.
9: Oh, is that the CEO that he killed?
8: Yeah.
9: They don't like him anyway. They didn't like him.
8: To witness the plea, noting they became overwhelmed with emotion as the proceedings went on. Mangione stated before you... Well, I don't think anybody should be killed.
9: No, I don't think so, but we learned...
8: I'm not gleeful that the family is...
9: I'm not gleeful either, but...
8: He had kids and shit.
9: No. Earlier, it was reported that they didn't like the guy. And it's funny that this reporter is saying they were emotional. They were.
8: Saying. I don't know whether it was, if it's performance or not.
9: Right. That's why I'm laughing, because the earlier reporting on this said that he was not necessarily beloved by his family. I don't know why. He's a shitbag that ran this evil insurance corporation. And you get to die, and you don't get no care, and you don't get no care.
8: Mangione stated before U.S. District Judge that he set his plan in motion after enduring years of debilitating back pain and battling the insurance industry. He posed as an investor in an email to learn the location of United Healthcare's annual conference.
9: Shit.
8: And traveled to New York. I think you could probably...
9: Subterfuge, man. This guy's a spy.
8: I think you could Google that, to be honest with you. But...
9: Hey, listen.
8: The details he confessed in court could have an impact on the state case, a law professor told HuffPo.
9: Yes. These cops can't do anything right. I mean, shit.
8: The killing sparked a nationwide discussion on the difficulty of seeking health care and health care coverage in America.
9: Yes.
8: Supporters of Mangione have turned out at all of his appearances in state and federal court, waving signs and donning Mario Brothers themed apparel.
9: I love it. I love it. You know, Shelby's barking in support of Mangione, right?
10: Done.
9: Yeah.
10: You're done, dog. It's too much.
9: That's right. What does she want? What's going on? Didn't you give her a treat?
8: Yeah, it's everything. She got the Kong toy. She got all the treats.
9: No justice, no peace.
8: Now she's just demanding more.
9: Yeah.
8: She's overcoming her trauma from earlier when she was attacked by two pit bulls. Well, approached quickly and aggressively by two pit bulls.
9: Everybody get their pit bulls under control in the fucking South, please. God.
8: I had to pick her up by her. She's got a handle on her harness. And I grabbed it and lifted her up and held her. And I was thinking, oh, no, these fucking dogs are going to get me to get at her.
9: Oh, my God. You've already been bitten by a dog.
8: Yeah. They put my finger back on.
9: Yeah. Yeah. Well, and, now the technology's better.
8: And, I might have feeling now, you're saying?
9: No. I'm just saying if they got something else on you today, the tech would be better to reattach stuff.
8: Yeah. But she was fine. And the dogs, it turned out, they busted out of a screen door, like, God, 6 feet away from me.
9: Right.
8: And went right for her. And I didn't have a moment to assess
9: their
8: body language. I just saw two giant pit bulls lunging at Shelby.
9: People in the
8: and
9: South.
8: It turns out they were just aggressively friendly.
9: Yeah.
8: And I picked her up and held her, and the mom was like, I'm sorry.
9: Yeah. I mean,
8: at that moment I realized, I was like, well, I said, it's okay. I'm not getting a vicious vibe.
9: Right. So, right.
8: But that, for that moment,
9: people are very cavalier with their dogs out here. You know, it's like laissez-faire kind of
8: shit. Yeah. Yeah.
9: No leash, no nothing. Little screen door for your pit bulls.
8: People are wearing Mario Brothers stuff.
9: Yeah, man. I mean, listen, let's be real about this. This fucking shitbag. Okay, yes, it is wrong to murder, right? But the insurance company is also wrong. And what do you fucking expect? When this guy, he's like, hey, I mean, can he run for something while he's in jail? He said, this dude said, I'm at war with the...
8: in prison, maybe.
9: Hell yeah. I'm at war with the insurance company. I hear Democrats say that all the time. They don't do shit. I'm not saying they should do this. That's not what I mean. But there's got to be a fucking something you can meet in the middle, right? I mean, because the Democrats are twiddling their thumbs. They don't do jack
8: killing
9: shit.
8: Killing people.
9: That is exactly what I just said.
8: I said meet in the middle, but I said
9: the middle.
8: You don't meet in the middle.
9: No, you don't kill them. And then you don't. Here's where we have. Here's the spectrum. We have Mangione. We have Hakeem Jeffries, Chuck Schumer that don't do jack shit. The middle would be doing something.
8: Oh,
9: not
8: Hakeem
9: killing.
8: Said something actually good today. I saw.
9: Oh, what do you think?
8: I think he's starting to figure out the way the winds are blowing in the party.
9: You're done, dinosaur. He's done.
8: He wants to go after the Supreme Court.
9: Jeffries?
8: Yeah. If the Democrats win.
9: Sure.
8: He wants Hakeem Jeffries calls for a Supreme Court overhaul if the Democrats capture the midterms.
9: You gonna write a strongly worded letter and Chuck Schumer's gonna fucking proofread it for you? You could have packed the courts. This is bullshit. We had control of the courts, right? The control of the House, the Senate, and the presidency, didn't we? At some point?
8: Yeah.
9: And they didn't pack the courts then. Yeah. And now they're going to do it now. What lies? What bullshit to get reelected? Fuck you, Hakeem. You could have done it earlier. Oh, I'm going to do it. Okay, sure.
8: I don't think he got primaried, so he's going to win.
9: Jeez, come on.
8: He's in a pretty heavy Democrat area. Top Democrat targets Supreme Court for changes.
9: He's targeting them. If we get control, I'm going to do this. He's got a manifesto with no action.
8: So I think he's, like I said, I think he's trying to cover his own ass because he's,
9: you didn't even want,
8: he's, one of the names that's been fighting these DSA candidates who are starting to kick everyone's asses.
9: Hakeem is a bitch. He didn't even want the Democrats to hold up the signs that said, you know, I don't know what the stupid signs they said.
8: And he said, the Dems are committed to an accountability agenda.
9: You support genocide, you cunt. You support AIPAC and genocide and Schumer.
8: Well, not accountability for Israel, but accountability for Republicans.
9: Genocide is genocide in general. It's sort of like, if you don't have accountability for genocide, then why? I mean, it's sort of like a flaw that's a character flaw, you know? I mean, you know. Yeah. Let's fire Hakeem, man. I put Mangione in charge.
8: I do think it would be great if they take the House and he doesn't win the speakership.
9: It's the only way that forward.
8: That would be amazing if all of a sudden AOC got the speakership or something like that.
9: Well, I mean, listen, I'm going to beat to death this Chicago Bulls sports analogy. Okay, let's not have Michael Jordan lead the team. Let's put his ass on the bench and let's get, Tony Kukoc out there. He can be Michael Jordan, right? We got all kinds of stars. We got AOC on the sidelines, and Chuck Schumer's in charge, and Hakeem Jeffries in charge. They've shown us who they are. They suck.
8: That's the headline at the HuffPo. Was about all about Luigi.
9: Yeah.
8: And the let's see, same headline over the Drudge Report. Mangione faces life in prison, admits killing. And then, I mean,
9: yeah,
8: there's a story. I don't know what the Drudge Report's going through, but there's a story in the Telegraph in the UK.
9: Hello.
8: And the headline is, the Democrats are having a sexy socialist summer.
9: God, you know, that's the problem.
8: In a naked appeal to young voters, hotness becomes an essential part of left-wing campaigns.
9: What the fuck? Who wrote that?
8: This is a British, the British Telegraph.
9: Is that Piers Morgan wrote that? Who, fuck, God.
8: But
9: sexy socialist.
8: The thing is, Hassan talks about this, has talked about this before, because Hassan's a good-looking dude.
9: Yeah.
8: And he has, they've on Fox even, they were criticizing him one time. I almost want to find the clip. And one of the Fox bots, I don't remember who it was, one of the women said, they were criticizing Hassan. And she did say something like, he is very sexy though, or something to that effect.
9: Shit, man.
8: And Hassan makes fun of it. He does the Simpsons thing, the stupid sexy Flanders.
9: Oh, yeah.
8: He does that. He gets stupid, sexy Hassan.
9: Hey, Hassan, be careful. Don't go over to Fox for an interview.
8: But look at the picture they put on Drudge. This isn't helping anybody except Ryan. Of Hassan. It's a picture of Hassan shirtless.
9: Yeah.
8: And it's not the picture that's in the story.
9: Jeez.
8: That it links to. You know what I mean?
9: Yeah. You know who hates that picture? Hillary Clinton. She's like, you know how they put the worst pictures of me on Drudge.
8: It's so crazy.
9: Yeah. I mean, I think Drudge, racist Matt Drudge is fascinated with brown people. You know what I mean? In the news. So, I mean, is Hassan really that? I mean, why do people talk about him all the time? Why does the right complain about him all the time?
8: Because they need a scapegoat. They need a boogeyman.
9: Does it have anything to do with his race, creed, religion?
8: The fact that his name is Hassan?
9: I think that's it.
8: And that he's a Muslim?
9: Right, right. It's the same reason they say.
8: Of Turkish heritage. He's born here. He's a citizen.
9: Right.
8: But both of his parents were born in Turkey.
9: You know, yeah.
8: I think.
9: I mean, you know, there's all kinds.
8: His dad, I know.
9: Why does whatever Hassan says, Syed says, right? Didn't they do that to Syed, the guy running in, the guy that's up against his Mike Rogers?
8: Well, yeah, Hassan showed up at a campaign rally for him and spoke to the crowd.
9: And then Hassan had the nerve to say that America deserved 9/11.
8: That was 10 years ago.
9: Right.
8: And he apologized for that a week later.
9: You don't have to apologize for that, Hassan.
8: How poorly he put it. But well, he still explained his reasoning that, you know, our foreign policy is what led to 9/11. It wasn't that America is this paragon of virtue
9: that the
8: evil Muslims had to attack and bring down. No, it's the shit we did in the Mideast that pissed off Osama bin Laden.
9: It's interesting because America endorses murder all the time. We get queasy when it's not endorsed murder. For instance, this CEO of United Healthcare, right? He can endorse murder by denying people care, right? And then you die. What's the difference? Oh, one, you tick a box for one. Hakeem Jeffries can say, ooh, Mangione shouldn't have shot that guy. But then Hakeem Jeffries can support a genocide. I'm trying to see the difference. Ooh, one involves paper and the other one kind of doesn't. That's the fucking difference. That's when we get squeamish.
8: God, I am at the mad itching stage on this stupid burn I got on my arm.
9: Yeah, that stove is hot.
8: I'm like out, it's damn on. Spotting on my arm here. I'm trying not to scratch it because it's going to make it worse.
9: Oh, the Scottish play. Oh, wait. No. Yeah, that is the Scottish
8: play.
9: Yeah. Okay.
8: Yeah, that's Lady Macbeth. So those are your headlines, everybody. Yay, Faithless Friday.
9: This Mangione guy is like, I shot him. And they still can't figure out how to charge him. These cops are so fucking dumb. I mean, my God.
8: Our justice system is kind
9: of
8: a joke.
9: Fucking
8: even
9: when, idiots.
8: Even without these crooks in charge, it's I'm sorry, I just saw something shiny and it completely distracted me. Trump looks awful.
9: Oh, he does. Is he what's he doing? Still,
8: he was just interviewed somewhere on a tarmac, of course.
9: Oh, God. He's running to plane, trying to outrun Iran, or maybe not outrunning Iran. Maybe that was bullshit. The fucking idiot Secret Service.
8: But apparently, he's very concerned about these reports about the USS Lincoln.
9: Yeah, you
8: see that
9: be.
8: Where the sailors are jumping overboard to get the fuck away, and that the conditions are horrific. Did you see the pictures of the food?
9: Yes.
8: Oh,
9: yes.
8: My God.
9: Yes. This goes in the I told you so from crab diving column. We are Russia.
8: And
9: we are Russia.
8: Yeah. And so he was asked on the tarmac. You can listen to the mellifluous tones of our beloved president.
11: Okay. What else do I have to say?
12: Family members of U.S. service members are concerned about the conditions.
8: Family members of service members are concerned about the conditions on the USS Lincoln.
11: Well, no, that ship is moving. No, they're not.
8: No, they're not. That ship is moving. No, they're not.
9: Yeah.
8: Family members are concerned. No, they're not.
9: Right. I don't hear any. I've listened to some of these reports, and again, mainstream media getting it wrong. Why is it happening? Why are the supply lines fucked up? Why are the supply lines fucked up? All I hear about are the conditions and the fallout from the conditions and Trump's reaction. I never hear anybody talking about why can't they get food to that ship? Why is the water fucked up? Why is the infrastructure of our military fucked? That's the question. Why can't Air Force One outsmart some fucking Iranian dude with a shoulder fire fucking missile, if that's even the case, if it was even out there, was that bullshit from Netanyahu? I mean,
13: Why do you have to abandon Air Force One and hide in a catering truck full of dinner rolls to escape? Air Force One is what you're supposed to go to if there's a nuclear war. That's supposed to be the most defendable position. But you had to flee in the catering truck. Pourquoi?
14: And it is night and day, a year and a half, night. Go talk to anybody that looked at Southcom. I wasn't joking when I talked about what the priorities were. It was gender issues and climate change and diversity. It was like USAID with some guns.
15: That's why everything is happening, because this guy from the Fox B team is our Secretary of Defense.
13: I am done with this administration, man. I voted out. Who gives a fuck? Make these people. Are there any Democrats with some wherewithal to, I mean, we have this regime. You could even say that it's a criminal regime. They lie. If this regime that's in charge were a corporation, you could RICO these motherfuckers, right? Because they're involved in all this criminality, and we're just waiting around to vote them out. Meanwhile, people are dying. Our service people are dying. They're not getting good water. There's no clean water on this fucking aircraft carrier, right?
15: Yeah, it's fucking
13: insane. It's fucking insane. Our country is a piece of fucking shit right now. We're crumbling. Our military is fucked. We've lost the Middle East. I mean, let's zoom out for a second. We should be doing really well because Russia is on its back foot, and Russia is crumbling. That country is. We should be able to give Zelensky interceptors and ballistic missiles to take out Putin once and for fucking all, but we can't because we're getting fucked in Iran. And we're getting our ass kicked. Fucking why?
11: Well, no, that ship is moving. No, they're not. That ship is moving right now, or very shortly, and it's being replaced with another very similar ship. No. Not nearly long enough. Thank you, everybody.
15: Has it gone on too long? No, not nearly long enough.
13: Yeah,
15: he says.
13: And that's fat. Yeah.
15: Our beloved commander-in-chief.
13: That fat fuck Nazi. Oh, I'm sorry.
15: No, that's all right.
13: No. Where is the ship coming that's replacing it? Where is it coming from? The Pacific Theater, right? Good. What a great idea. China can say, ooh, what am I going to take today? Taiwan or maybe Siberia, right? China is in charge of this fucking planet because of this dickhead. Because of these maggots that fucking voted for him. That aircraft carrier is going to come from the Southern Pacific Theater. And what happens there now? What happens now? Because we're not going to have enough ships. We got one with no. You know what I watched last night? The thing about the poop cruise. This Carnival Cruise Line documentary where the cruise, it went dead in the middle of the Gulf of Mexico, right? And there was no water on it. The same thing's happening to this battleship. Are you kidding me? What a mess.
15: We did that story.
13: Yeah,
15: we did lots of coverage on the poop cruise.
13: That was fucking insane what happened. But it sounds kind of like, I mean, our military, our infrastructure for our military is really concerning. And I hear this dickhead talk about like what's going on in the reflecting pond more than anything else.
15: Some sailors have reportedly tried throwing themselves into the sea. Basic supplies can run short and sanitation is going awry. Life on America's giant Abraham Lincoln aircraft carrier is increasingly difficult as the Iran war drags on. Concerns about conditions on the Lincoln have prompted lawmakers to demand answers from Pentagon Chief Pete Hegseth, who is insisting the situation has been misrepresented.
13: That dude needs to rot in fucking Guantanamo. That's it with that. That guy has to go to jail. All these people have to go to jail for wrecking this fucking country.
15: Chief Research Officer at the Center for Naval Analyses says, even in peacetime conditions, the quarters are cramped, the work days are long, the food's not great, and it's difficult to get fresh air, exercise, and even a decent night's sleep. Add to that the stress that comes with being involved in combat operations in which your ship is constantly threatened, and you can see how difficult life becomes for these sailors.
13: Right, and you got these big-ass fucking ships that are gettable. They're gettable by drones. We're running out of intercept. Have we ever had a time since that first Iraq war by that senior dumbfuck Bush that we've been close to out of interceptors, out of Patriot missiles? Because we're getting there. That's going to be something 30, different than 30, this.
15: A third of our interceptors are gone or something like that. Used already.
13: Which makes us know that there's more than a third gone. There's less than that. That's what they're saying.
15: Those are Trump numbers. Those are Republican Trump administration numbers. So we know that's a lie.
13: If you cunts would have voted, if Kamala Harris could have pulled her fucking head out of her fucking joyful warrior asshole and said no to the genocide, I bet she would have won Michigan. And I bet we wouldn't be out of Patriots. And maybe we'd be smoking Putin's ass. But instead, he's smoking ours because these maggots came out and voted. Ugh.
15: We've got It Is Faithless Friday, y'all.
13: There's no water on an aircraft carrier. Can we just think about that for a second? There's no clean water on the aircraft carrier.
15: It's Friday, y'all. Who is this?
16: But I was in California and running in a very, I mean, they said it was a purple district. It was a very blue district. And, but yet I had this optimism like, okay, God, you're calling me into this. Like, there's no way I can go wrong. And of course, I didn't win. And it took me a little bit to realize that the Lord wanted me to peek behind the veil of government. See the corruption, see the landscape, see, and that really began to set me up for what happened in COVID, which the first case of the virus happened in the district I was running in a month after I lost.
15: So this is Sean Fucked.
13: Oh, yeah.
15: Or Feucht or Feucht, F-E-U-C-H-T. I prefer to pronounce it Fucked.
13: Who is this guy?
15: He is this. He is this Christian musician lunatic that became famous because he said, "Fuck you! I'm going to have my huge outdoor and indoor concerts for Jesus without masks, and you can't stop us from praising Jesus."
13: Can I ask Sean? Can I ask you a question? When did you decide that you're going to get out of mainstream music? Because listen, I can't make it here, so let me lower the bar and work for the Christians. They'll listen to anything. When did that decision happen for you? Walk me through that. Because that's what it was, right?
15: Oh, well, yeah.
13: Did you dream of doing concerts?
15: What he's doing here is he's basically saying that God, you know, gave him the blessing of COVID happening on the world.
13: Oh, yeah. That's what you guys take bad things.
15: God raised him up to be a COVID, to be a free speech warrior for the Lord. By killing a million people here in this country.
13: Is that true, Jesus? Did you do that? Oh, my God. That's crazy.
15: In 2020, Christian nationalist, worship leader, and right-wing political activist Sean Feucht ran for Congress in California because he said he was called by God to bring revival and reformation to the nation.
13: Actually, Jesus just texted me. He said that's not necessarily true. He didn't do that.
15: Yet despite having the support of many leading religious right activists,
13: woo!
15: Feucht finished a distant third in the primary.
13: Damn!
15: The primary. That means it depends on if it was a jungle primary back then.
13: Right, right. Know. Well, nevertheless, the help
15: but regardless, distant third, receiving fewer than half as many votes as the other Republican candidate in the race.
13: Jesus, how does that make you feel? You endorse this Feucht, and he lost, like, by a lot.
15: But that's what he's saying. He's saying the Lord, he realizes now that the Lord made me lose because he knew COVID was coming.
13: Actually, Jesus is like, no, you lost on your own, fuck face. I didn't make you lose. I was busy.
15: And he's sitting in like a home office kind of setting. There's a shelf, a bookshelf behind him. On the bookshelf is a ukulele and a whole bunch of other stuff. But to his left is a pretty nice Gibson acoustic guitar leaning up against the wall.
13: What a waste.
15: But then at a really odd level is a dead deer head, a buck. 1, 2, 3, 4, 4, I don't know, 6 pointer.
13: Is that the one that you found in your hotel?
15: But it's, you don't put taxidermy dead animals down at like sitting in a chair level, right? Because it looks like it's sneaking up on him, peeking over his shoulder.
13: He wanted it in frame, right?
15: It's literally like right behind him, whispering in his ear. It's the strangest. What's wrong with these
13: Jesus,
15: people?
13: No offense, but you're a Sean Fuck guy. First of all, that nice guitar is wasted on him, right? It is. It
15: well,
13: is.
15: I don't know how he plays. He might be a good musician.
13: No. And,
15: I haven't seen him play.
13: I'm rooting for that deer. I wish that deer would have fucked up. It's so weird.
15: Oh, he didn't kill that deer.
13: Oh, no, he didn't think
15: probably
13: so.
15: Probably got it at a garage sale or something, I would bet.
13: These animals, man.
15: What
13: they
15: a
13: put
15: strange
13: up.
15: Frame.
13: I don't know. I can't believe people still do that. I used to do a comedy show at a place that...
15: Hunting?
13: Yes, yeah. They had a bunch of animals up on the wall, and it's weird because they're all, you know, I don't know how to say this, but you're always in eye contact with them. If you look at them, it always looks like they're looking at you in the eye. And
15: well,
13: it's,
15: they are, yeah. They're from,
13: fucked up, man.
15: Cursing you from
13: put us up there.
15: The other side of the Rainbow Bridge.
13: Can we put people up there? Or is that where you can't do that? Did Mangione
15: we frown on that these days.
13: Mangione didn't put that guy's head on the fucking...
15: we at Rated R Comedy. We've got oh, we haven't heard from this guy in a minute.
13: Yes.
17: In fact, the Lord said there's such a wave of the anointing of God coming that it's going to hit Congress. It's going to hit the White House. And the days are going to come, saith the Lord, that I'm going to mute the mouth of the evil one. And those that have made covenant with the devil, I'm going to remove them. And the Lord said that is a wave, not just of judgment.
15: Listen wow. to that keyboard player.
13: That guy, doesn't
15: that who guy, should be at a baseball game somewhere.
13: Yeah, that's the guy from Wrigley Field, isn't he? He's getting a gig.
17: God said also, when the glory of the Lord is released, he said death is going to hit the wicked kingdom. And he said, the gallows that had been built to hang the gospel on.
15: The what?
13: The gallows that had been built to hang Mike Pence. I mean, the gospel.
15: That's what I was. That's where I thought he was going. But what?
13: Who is this?
15: Isn't that amazing that we hear the term gallows now, and the first thing we think of is our former vice president of the United States of America.
13: I'm embarrassed, but I know this isn't Shane Vaughn.
15: No, this is Kent Christmas.
13: Oh my God! I want to see what he's wearing.
15: The heavily worked out. Oh, you got to see this vest. He's rocking a like a silver floral print gray
13: Kent.
15: Vest.
13: Oh, let me
15: Well, it's swirly. It might be, I can't, it looks like it might be flowers. It might be.
13: Does the DP ever talk
15: paisley,
13: to you,
15: Paisley, kind of a silver paisley, maybe?
13: Does that make the camera dance? Paisley, what is this, the 80s?
15: And he's got a very crisply ironed blue Oxford underneath.
13: Did he buy that vest at Prince's yard sale or something?
15: Or should I say underneath the...
13: God.
15: Who's that shit?
13: Did he steal Elton John's keyboard? Who's playing for him? This is something else.
15: Prophet and MAGA propagandist Kent Christmas hosted a revival at Ryman at the historic Ryman Auditorium in Nashville with a cast of characters that included MAGA prophet Hank Kooniman.
13: Damn!
15: And Flashpoint's Gene Bailey. Christmas.
13: Jeez, here's your opener. Gene Bailey, whoever the fuck that is.
15: Prophesied that God is getting ready to kill a whole bunch of people. Quote, and then the days are going to come, said the Lord, where I'm going to mute the mouth of the evil one. This is the stuff he just said, if you couldn't understand him. And those that have made the covenant with the devil, I'm going to remove them.
13: Shit.
15: And the Lord said, it's a wave, not just of judgment. But God said, also, when the glory of the Lord is released.
13: Yeah. Okay. Whoa.
15: Death is going to hit the wicked kingdom. And he said, the gallows that have been built to hang the vice president, the gospel on, are going to be reversed.
13: Jeez, that's
15: so
13: a mouthful.
15: Is he saying that we've been trying to hang the gospel?
13: I don't know what that means.
15: And God's going to turn that shit around?
13: Is that true, Jesus?
15: God said, I'm going to reverse it, and I'm going to hang those that built it, meaning the gallows, on their own judgment.
13: Damn! I don't remember that in Passion of the Christ. Wait. They're going to... So the people that hang folks in Jesus' name are then going to get hung themselves?
15: No, I think he's talking about us, and that we've been trying to kill the gospel.
9: Is he on drugs? I mean,
15: sure.
9: I would
15: put money on that one.
9: He's on that Mike Lindell crack cocaine. That's what I think. Yeah, he is hopped up on some shit on this.
15: He also said God will be judging and purifying the church, including, quote, every woke preacher, every seeker-friendly preacher, and every church that kicked me out and stuck the Holy Ghost in the back room and was ashamed of speaking in tongues. Ooh. Does he speak in tongues too?
9: Yeah.
15: And praising the Lord.
9: You know, I bet Kent gets so mad when his wife's doing his laundry and then she accidentally puts that vest in the dryer. Oh, he must be so pissed off.
15: Oh, he throws him out after every...
9: Oh, does it? God, Kent, I will...
15: He's a gazillionaire. What's his size?
9: I want your clothes, dude. I got two shows tonight. I'd love to have that paisley silver vest. Holy fuck, that would be cool. what does he do? I need to step up my... I want some better outfits. Shit. I just go out and button up, you know, reasonable shoes and, you know, dress pants, kind of. I don't have a fucking vest.
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19: God. Well, thank you for joining me today, and... I thought maybe I'd just explain why we're going to do this podcast, because I want to...
15: This is Kent in a video called Why You Should Speak in Tongues.
9: Okay.
15: And he's rocking a pink Oxford shirt with... That's definitely like a muted paisley print.
9: How much... He likes paisleys. This
15: he likes
9: guy,
15: paisley, yeah.
9: How much do you think that shirt is?
15: Maybe he's a Prince fan.
9: Yeah. I'll
15: bet that's an expensive shirt.
9: Yeah, you're gonna have to give me a second because I have a couple of questions. How much do you think it is though? How do we find a... I want to know how much that shirt is. I like shirts, man. I want that shirt. How much is that shirt, Kent? And then another question I have: what's wrong with his hair? What is that?
15: I think
9: mullet?
15: I think it's plugs.
9: Wait a second.
15: From
9: no, no,
15: a
9: no.
15: long time ago.
9: But he turns to the side.
15: I mean, he does. He's got... Well, I don't know what's going on back there.
9: You're losing your mind, Kent. What? I want to know what this guy... what's he wearing? What brand is that? Can we at least know that? Does he have a... what's that eBay for clothes thing that you can sell your clothes on? I wonder if he has an account there.
15: Etsy or...
9: Yeah, is he on Etsy? God, I don't want that vest. That shirt, I don't know. That shirt's probably... What do you think? $400?
15: I mean, it could be. God, he is quite the fashion plate. I'm looking through a bunch of these videos, and he's...
9: Shay Vaughn shows up in a dumb fucking Bill Cosby sweater on his fucking videos. This guy's got everything.
15: 118,000 subs on YouTube.
9: I thought you were saying that's how much his shirt was. 118,000.
15: No. That's Kent and Candy. His wife's name is Candy Christmas.
9: That's perfect. What does she have on? What is she wearing? I mean, my God, I bet I couldn't afford a dog sweater he has.
20: Wonderful times of fellowship and intimacy with God has been in the dark.
9: She looks weird too. She's got one of these fashion mullets.
15: She looks like Jelaine.
9: What the fuck is that blouse you have on? Does Kent help you dress? He should.
15: She's a pastor also.
9: Oh, really? That was my sign. I bet your dog's ordained and your cat and your gerbil. Shit.
15: So there you go. The Kent Christmas is saying that God is going to lovingly start killing a whole bunch of fucking people again.
9: Does he dry clean everything?
15: Oh, I would assume so.
9: Do you think he does his own laundry or any of them?
15: Are you kidding?
9: I don't know. I'm just wondering. I mean, because I don't like to put my shirts in the dryer, my button up. So he must have to hang out everything and let it air dry, right? You can't put anything like that in the dryer. Again, he probably doesn't concern himself with such.
15: Now these pastors are hard to figure out how much money they have, You can't find...
9: I want to know how much his fucking shirts are. That can't be that hard. How much is that at the Gap? Where is he? Probably can't even...
15: Nashville God. Church, Regeneration Nashville.
9: Oh my God.
15: Is the church.
9: Okay.
15: He's the senior pastor and co-founder alongside his wife, Candy.
9: Yeah. Is that an Ed Hardy shirt?
15: Active in, how the fuck old is this guy? Active in full-time ministry for over 50 years.
9: Whatever, Kent. Full-time ministry.
15: How old is he?
9: What does that mean?
15: He's had some work done then.
9: Yeah. I mean, you know, this guy is actively full-time working in the ministries. What does that mean? I mean, how many books have you air-quoted written, right? Does he have books? That he does
15: of course. He's an author, God, man. Yeah, of
9: Jesus
15: course.
9: Christ. Yeah, just like Ernest
15: Hemingway.
9: He's
15: 74. He's definitely had some work done.
9: Shit, man. You got the Reynolds wrap pulled tight. You know, your face is going to pop off.
15: Kent Christmas.
9: Shane Vaughn, step up your game, man. Some of these preachers dress like fucking shit. I'm looking at you, Shane. Stu Peters. Alex Jones, well, you guys dress Shane's like absolute got that, shit.
15: Shane's got that weird Wizard of Oz fetish thing going, right?
9: Oh, I forgot about that.
15: Professor Toto or whatever the
9: Professor
15: fuck he calls
9: Toto.
15: Himself.
9: That's right.
15: Why what is wrong with these Christians?
9: I don't know. But he dresses like, he'll wear a Bill Cosby cable knit sweater, right? I'm not
15: who,
9: imagining.
15: Shane?
9: Yeah.
15: He wears
9: very strange.
15: He wears odd stuff.
9: King well, Christmas.
15: But he wears those weird pattern shirts Shane Vaughn does.
9: Yeah. I want a show because, like, all these stupid evangelicals all believe in the same Jesus bullshit, right? We report on it all the time. Let's get real. And can we do a fashion roundup of what these lunatic preachers are wearing? Because that's the most interesting thing to me. Like, what's Shane Vaughn wearing this week? Let's watch Kit Christmas. What does he have on? What is Kat Kerr wearing today? The top prophet in America, right?
15: What color is her hair today?
9: Yeah. Come on. What bling does, what is Mike Lindell wearing? Straight jacket.
15: Do you want to hear what Nick Fuentes had to say to someone who donated $50 to him and then asked him to give an anti-Semitic speech at his wedding?
9: Yeah.
15: How do you think that's going to go?
9: I don't know. What are you wearing, Catboy?
1: The Jews let you have Apple Pay. How nice of them. I was confirmed in the Catholic Church this year. Wedding is next year in May. How much for you to give an anti-Semitic speech at the reception?
21: Yeah, like, don't stop watching my show, please. Please never watch my show again. It's just low frequency. This is just like low frequency subhuman behavior.
9: Damn, Nick.
15: The guy just gave him $50.
9: Yeah, Nick.
15: If you couldn't understand the AI read, the Jews let you have Apple Pay. How nice of them. I was confirmed in the Catholic Church this year. Wedding is next year in May. How much for you to give an anti-Semitic speech at the reception? And then he looked very irritated and he went, and that's what he said.
9: What? Why are you upset with that, Nick? It seems like that would be something you do you feel like this guy's pandering to you or something?
21: I show not, again. It's just low frequency. This is just like low frequency subhuman behavior. How much for you to give an anti-Semitic? Why don't you hire a fucking clown? That'd be cheaper. Why don't you hire the fucking magician to do an act? You cretin.
9: You're a cretin.
21: How about that?
1: Evelyn Pierce sent $100. Hey, Nick, I followed your lead and didn't vote for Trump in 24. I like the strategy of voting Democrat in 26, but is voting straight Democrat a good idea? Should we only vote Democrat for U.S. House?
15: Now, this is $100.
9: I think these people are fanboys of Nick, and they want, they're saying, trying to say
15: oh,
9: something.
15: Oh, they're masochists.
9: To pander to him.
15: 100%.
9: But they want him to be, they're never going to be nice to you. Nick,
15: oh, I don't think they want him to be nice.
9: They like it.
15: Yo, yeah.
9: Ooh, Catboy
15: yeah,
9: mean.
15: Yeah, these are the guys who want Nick to put on a stiletto and step on their balls.
9: Nick, could you do that, or see if you could pry him away from Kent Christmas? You can borrow a pair of shoes.
15: Nick snaps when a Mexican super chatter brings up his white girlfriend.
9: Okay.
21: I'm going to say.
1: The drug smuggler sent $20. Hey, Nick, first time chatter. Thank you for speaking your mind. You helped me a lot. I get shitted on by my Mexican family for watching you. I'm slowly making my white GF a supporter. God bless you
21: okay.
1: In America.
21: That's got to be bait. That's got to be bait.

0: prompter sent $100. Fairness, what is that? I don't know, but rather than going to war for the secular government of Israel, a country which I love, by the way, I vacation there, I love the people, great people, we should be focusing on fairness in America. That's just a fact. A fact our leaders don't want us to see.
1: So, it's Tucker's teleprompter is the name of the guy, sent 100.
2: Wow.
1: So he's pretending, shit. So this is what Tucker would be seeing in his, and Nick likes this, he's laughing his ass off, he likes
2: right,
1: this one.
2: Right.
3: That's so good, bro. Thank you for the big super chat. I love Rother. Rother.
1: He spelled it R-A-A, which is the way Tucker says shit.
2: He's got
1: that Northeastern
2: I'm sorry, can you
1: rich
2: help me
1: cunt.
2: For 1 second. Nick does not like Tucker.
1: No.
2: He Rother hates him, right? He hates
1: him. No, I think they're... I mean, probably. With Nick, who the fuck can tell?
2: Yeah,
1: but,
2: yeah.
1: But they're... kind of on the same side as far as Israel.
2: Is okay. So they agree on Israel, Tucker and Nick Fuentes.
1: Right, but I don't think Tucker likes him all that much because Tucker doesn't see himself as an anti-Semite.
2: Tucker.
1: Whereas Nick flies it loud and proud.
2: Tucker, don't sell yourself short. I mean, you are right. I mean
3: so good, bro. Thank you for the big super chat. I love Rother. Rother. It's always those little tells. Three glasses, please. Rother. Do you know any Americans that talk like this? Rother. Fairness. What is that? I don't know. But rather than going to war for the secular government of Israel, a country which I love, by the way. Obviously. A country which I love, by the way. Obviously. I love the little Tuckerisms.
2: Yeah.
3: Rather than go to war for the government of Israel, obviously. I don't even know what that means. So,
2: God damn.
3: So, rather than go to war for the government of Israel, by the way, which I love, obviously.
1: There you go. Shit, Nick Fuentes. Man. Having a ball.
2: I thought they were friends. I thought Tucker was nice enough to have this Nazi on his show, right?
1: I think he did. Yeah.
2: Nick, nobody mainstream. Tucker's not mainstream, right? He's on, like, what is he on? Rumble or something?
1: Nick is on Rumble.
2: But Tucker is not mainstream. He's on something.
1: X.
2: He's on Ecstasy. And so shouldn't Nick be honored to be on Tucker's show since Tucker has so much more reach? I mean... Tucker Carlson has more juice than, say, Nick Fuentes. Is that correct?
1: Probably.
2: Why are you making fun of him, Nick? He was nice. Tucker had Nick on his program, right?
1: Yes.
2: Now he's shitting on him, Nick.
1: I believe so.
2: Now you're making fun of him?
1: Well, I think he's glazing him.
2: Oh, okay. God, I cannot fucking tell. I don't know.
1: Because he's like, I love the Tuckerisms.
2: Oh, he's not making fun of it.
1: I don't necessarily think so, I think. But okay. Then with Nick, you never know.
2: Well, ask him. Send him a super chat.
1: You know, he turns pretty quickly.
2: You got $50? Send him a super chat.
1: Just ask Sneeko.
2: Sneeko.
1: They were buds.
2: Who the fuck? Oh, yeah, I remember Sneeko. Okay.
1: Oh, this is nuts. I wasn't really going to talk about this, but this Nick quote.
2: Yes?
1: This next Nick thing. It doesn't even really matter, but this... Is this the guy? Somebody is going to be having a debate. Andrew Wilson is this guy's name. He's a lunatic.
2: Okay.
1: Who will be debating Candace Owens.
2: About the
1: Charlie Kirk conspiracies that she's been slinging a ton of. But
2: yes,
1: this guy somehow raised he challenged her to a debate, and she always tells everybody to fuck off.
2: Right.
1: He's paying her $300,000.
2: Shit, I'll debate you for less. For half.
1: Debate him.
2: I'll debate you for half that, for a tenth of that even. 300 grand to get... By the way, the person paying 300...

0: Grand, it's whatever you want. What's his name?
1: Andrew Wilson?
0: Andrew, you picked the wrong Candace. If you want it to be entertaining, get the other one, right? Candace Taylor is a lot more entertaining than Candace Owens. A better voice, too. That's a mistake. What are you debating? That
1: a new social media post put Candace Owens back at the center of the growing political dispute, with the post highlighting her confirmation of a debate with Andrew Wilson and her claims about Turning Point USA. It also points to her allegations about the organization's interactions with journalist Brandi Zarazny, adding another layer to an already heated public feud.
0: They're debating whether or not Charlie Kirk was shot by the guy that shot him, this thing.
1: I don't know that she's saying that, but she is saying there's a lot of weird shit that TPUSA did around that time and since.
0: Yes. I'm sure that kid that learned to shoot from his father hunting took him out from so far away. There's nothing to see here. I mean, I hate to agree with Candace Owens, but I'm not swallowing that load of shit either. God, that's bullshit.
1: So, and the thing is, this guy is like not real bright.
0: $300,000.
1: I think it's the actor, Andrew Wilson.
0: Who is that? I don't know who that is.
1: Owen Wilson's brother? One of the Wilsons?
0: Oh, God, Owen, get your brother in line. Is that your money? This is the dumbest shit ever. You can get Candace Owens for $1,000.
1: He's Owen and Luke Wilson's brother. He's an actor that we've probably hardly seen in shit.
0: You're throwing this money away.
1: But he's been saying that he talked her down from $500,000. Or something like that.
0: You're a fucking idiot.
1: And then he was out there like doing a GoFundMe because he's like, wow, this $300,000 is a little harder to, you know, and everything.
0: Who donated?
1: It's just so crazy. But he's just kind of a dummy. And even the pro his side people were worried that she's just going to mop the floor with him because she's smart.
0: Yeah,
1: she's crazy, and she's got all these lunatic theories that she's putting out there, but she is smart.
0: Right. She's kind of boring.
1: And she's going to shred him. She's going to shred him.
0: Owen and Luke, what are you doing? Do you get control of your fucking family? I mean, what the fuck, man? $300,000. This is, we're the only people that's going to cover this. Who gives a shit?
1: No.
0: Is this a big deal?
1: That's how I found out about it. Bulwark was covered.
0: I don't know. So far, why could... Okay. What, you couldn't get Billy Baldwin to do it, or Daniel Baldwin, a lesser brother of a franchise of actors?
1: They found a moderator that they could agree upon.
0: Okay. Charlie Sheen?
1: That will be taking a cut, I'm sure, somehow, some money.
0: Okay.
1: Because it's going to be on his very popular Valuetainment, Ryan. Patrick Bet-David.
0: God damn.
1: Will be hosting and moderating this debate.
0: Listen, this is the worst $300,000 anybody's ever fucking spent. You are a bad producer, Andrew. You should be ashamed of yourself. You could have got all of these people for $20,000. You could have got somebody better than Candace Owens. Is boring. Very boring.
1: But she's the only one who's, you know, it's her.
0: Candace Taylor ain't doing shit. You could have got her for a tenth of the price. She's better. Oh, God. Who cares about this? Andrew, if people want to hear this? I never even heard of Andrew Wilson. You should be bugging your brothers. Like, hey, why didn't Wes Anderson put my ass in a movie? That's what you should be saying. Like, can you get Wes Anderson or Bill Murray to moderate? You got this nobody? Come on.
2: Stolen Valor.
0: Yeah, why not get Bill Murray to moderate it? You must, those guys know Bill Murray from all the Wes Anderson movies.
1: Oh, God, I think they already had it. I think it was today.
0: Wow.
1: I'm seeing videos popping up right now that they may have. So on Monday's show, maybe if there's any clips or anything.
0: There's any clips.
1: You should see the one sheet for it, hosted by Patrick Bet-David. The Great Debate, Candace Owens versus Andrew Wilson, Friday, August 14th, 11 a.m. Eastern.
0: I couldn't. I'm sorry. I'm glad we're talking about it, but I would have. I would rather rip my eyeballs out than watch or my ears and listen to it. That looks like a. That looks like a movie that I would scroll past on Netflix, starring like some. It was probably is Andrew Wilson. Why aren't you auditioning for things?
1: What a shit show. What a shit show.
0: Why are you doing that? Don't you want to be in movies like your brothers? Don't you want to be taken seriously? Now you're on a one sheet with Candace. What's her fuck? The boring Candace. God damn. Did you talk to Luke or Owen about this? Well, they're busy. They're working with Wes Anderson. They're doing movies.
1: Yeah, they're actually working. Yeah.
0: Yeah, they're not debating Nick Fuentes or somebody. Stupid. What's his debate? That Candace Owens thinks that somebody's military, somebody, an actual sniper took out Charlie Kirk, which is
1: her theory.
0: Yeah, snipers usually do that.
1: No, I don't think so. I think her theory is more of the machinations that Erica did to take over the TPUSA and shit like that the aftermath. And I don't know. One of the headlines from the debate that I just saw says that she concedes that she doesn't have any direct evidence that Israel might have been involved.
0: A lot of people think, some people think the Egyptians were involved because they were in town or some shit like that.
1: Yeah, there was some group of Egyptians, right. I saw.
0: Happened to be in town, a bunch of special forces, special agents from Egypt just in town hanging out. They usually do this sort of thing.
1: They wanted to go watch Kirk debate.
0: Oh, sure, with their guns. I mean, you know, but this kid did it, whose dad used to take him outside and sort of teach him how to shoot. Yeah, okay. I'm swallowing that one. I mean, come on. Shit, man. We're going to do this story 5 years from now. We're going to find out what happened to stupid Charlie Kirk. And I'm going to remember. And I'm going to, I told you so, you know, Andrew Wilson.
1: We've got, let's see.
0: I mean, you know, I used to make fun of, like, you know, you watch. I mean, I would take the worst gigs of the least of the Baldwin brothers and put them on the top of my resume. But, like, you see Daniel Baldwin in a movie, like, what the fuck is this? Like, Anaconda 7.
1: I was just going to say Daniel.
0: You know, I'd kill for your career,
1: you
0: Daniel.
1: You mean
0: but,
1: Daniel?
0: But this Andrew Wilson is on a new fucking level. Is there not Die Hard 7? I mean, there's nothing else. You're wasting your lineage.
1: Let's look at his IMDb.
0: It should be stellar.
1: He was born in 1964. So he's 62-ish.
0: Sean Penn's age.
1: Actor, director, known for...
0: Yes.
1: Whip It. In 2009. Time Trap in 2017.
0: That was hilarious. I saw that.
1: Oh, he was in Idiocracy.
0: Okay. That's a documentary, though.
1: Which is also his brother's.
0: Oh, they let you in.
1: Luke Wilson is the star of that, right?
0: Oh, that's nice. It wasn't Andrew. Are you sure? You want to check? How many Wes Anderson movies has this motherfucker been in? You know, this bothers me. I think Luke Wilson is a good actor, right? You like Luke Wilson?
1: Yes.
0: Okay. Let's be honest.
1: I like Owen Wilson.
0: Uh-huh. Really?
1: I think he's okay in certain roles. I mean, I've heard he's a puke of a human, but some roles I've
0: liked. He does that thing where he talks like this. He just does the funny fucking voice. It's bullshit. Yeah. Listen, man, I think Andrew.
1: Well, I don't know what you're talking about.
0: Yeah, if you didn't have a weird voice, Andrew, for some reason you didn't get the weird voice. Like, Luke, I haven't heard your voice. Why didn't you get the part your dumb brother got? I like Luke, but I think the other one is like, whatever. Why didn't you get his parts? What's wrong with your agent?
1: Yeah, I'm not seeing a whole ton of credits. Most recently, his last credit was 2017.
0: Your brothers suck. When was Luke Wilson's last credit? So show me that. When was What's-His-Face? Owen Wilson, the big star. That's bullshit, man. Now no, Andrew's got to fucking debate Candace fucking Taylor. This is bullshit. When was the last time Nicolas Cage was in a movie? He's in all the movies. Any related to Emilio Estevez, Charlie Sheen, and the other ones? Are they
1: who?
0: Coppolas? Aren't they all related to the Coppolas?
1: I think
0: Emilio is.
1: Are they?
0: Yeah, Nicolas Cage.
1: I mean, I know
0: is.
1: Nick Cage is. I
0: yeah,
1: didn't
0: Emilio
1: know that...
0: Estevez. He didn't get shit.
1: I didn't know Emilio was.
0: You might want to Google that, but I'm pretty sure. Emilio Estevez hadn't been in shit in a long time. You know, but his brothers are in shit all the time. I bet he begged for a part. Please put me in Young Guns. Please put me in Young Guns. Shit. Luke Wilson. Andrew Wilson can't get one Wes Anderson fucking movie. No Royal Tannenbaums.
1: Oh, no. I saw something. He was somebody's hand.
0: The fucking shit.
1: For a close-up. It was Ben Stiller's hand in some...
0: Oh, yes. Got it. Dude, you're playing Ben Stiller's hand? Your brothers are mean as shit.
1: I saw
0: man.
1: It on his IMDb.
0: Wait, why did they get all the good roles, Andrew? They're like, oh, don't give Andrew anything. I want that. I want that. I wanted that. Your brother was in that movie Woody Allen directed. What a creep, right?
1: Whip It.
0: That's the Devo song. Whip It. God.
1: Couldn't be. Oh, he's their older brother.
0: Yeah. Okay. Shit. You hate him, don't you? I bet he does. You got to do a movie with Candace fucking Taylor. That's embarrassing.
1: Candace Owens debates. Oh,
0: what's the difference? It's a couple of shit bags. Shit, man.
1: Luke Wilson just did 7 episodes of the Hawk TV series.
0: Just did!
1: He did an episode of Bad Thoughts this year. He did
0: this year
1: 10 episodes last year voicing Bruce Wayne and Batman.
0: Oh my god!
1: In a cartoon series.
0: He's doing. I gotta listen to Luke Wilson play Batman. Somebody dig up Val fucking Kilmer. Are you kidding me, Andrew? This is insane. Your brother is working way too much. That is bullshit.
1: So that's Luke's year.
0: Luke can't even throw you a role in Batman.
1: I don't know what Owen does anymore, or Andrew does anymore. Because if he stopped, his last credit's 2017.
0: He gets ignored by his brothers. They don't help him. He just has to interview Candace Owens.
1: Owen Wilson just did an episode on Rick and Morty, a voice.
0: Holy shit.
1: He.
0: Oh, God, I don't want to hear his voice in these cartoons. Batman.
1: He's been doing a lot of it. He did a... He was Charlie the Wonder Dog in a movie cartoon voice. He was Charlie.
0: Andrew, you could have done that. Wolf, wolf, wolf. Come here. Read for it.
1: 10 episodes in a movie... Or his TV series, Stick. I don't know what that is.
0: Oh, my God. What again, when was Andrew's last television show where he got to be a voice of anything?
1: He had a podcast series.
0: This guy.
1: Tom Slick, Mystery Hunter. He played Tom Slick.
0: Is that still Owen?
1: Yeah, yeah, yeah.
0: God damn, take a day off, motherfucker.
1: Year and a half, yeah.
0: Shit, a year and a half? You just, that's all he did a year and a half?
1: Yeah.
0: There's other people out there that would like to work, dickhead. You got to be Batman. You got to be all the roles. You can't share.
1: Let's move on from these. Oh,
0: Andrew
1: Wilsons.
0: Wilson. You should. God.
1: I've got a bunch of stuff to talk about.
0: So much resentment, I bet, at Thanksgiving when they all hang out.
1: Did you see this Iranian official who had a great line against Trump?
0: Right.
1: A reporter said, Trump is saying Iran tried to assassinate him in Turkey.
0: Okay.
1: And Araghchi or something, I guess is this guy's name, said, no, there's absolutely no need for it. And the reporter said, why?
0: Yeah.
1: And he said, because Trump is already destroying the United States. We don't need to eliminate him.
0: Damn. Roasted.
1: And true.
0: Yeah. I mean, listen.
1: You know, Putin is like, don't you dare touch him.
0: Right.
1: He's driving that America into the shitter. America will no longer be a superpower by the time Trump and the Republicans are done.
0: Well, I think the definition of superpower has changed, but it surely doesn't include powers that they can't even get clean water on a fucking aircraft carrier. I mean, what the fuck? All that tech on an aircraft carrier, and nobody's got a Brita filter. Are you fucking kidding me? Goddamn Pete. That's his fault, right?
1: Well, and then there's this other story. Did you see the competition we had? Against like war games. Against Ukraine.
0: Oh yes. Excuse me. I've been screaming about this for months and months and months. We have been getting our ass handed to us before these war games even start, because what happens is these drones see people standing around doing nothing, and then they go kill them. before they get to the front lines.
1: Yeah, but this is against us.
0: Yes,
1: this
0: yes.
1: is we went head to head in an exercise.
0: Us meaning NATO,
1: with Ukrainians. No, the United States alone.
0: Yeah,
1: just recently had some battlefield drills.
0: Oh, land. Okay,
1: and we got our asses handed to us.
0: What kind of does it have?
1: U.S. Army faced off against Ukrainian drone operators at a military exercise in Germany. It didn't go well for the Americans.
0: Right, right.
1: During the exercise called Combined Resolve, Ukrainian drone units easily spotted and defeated U.S. troops and armored vehicles on rotation from Fort Hood in Texas.
0: Yeah, and they get them before they hit the front lines, and these drones, I guess what happened, right? They fly very low to the ground, invisible to radar, and then these drones cost, like, I don't know, what, $10 at Radio Shack, and they take out a $10 million, like, troop carrier?
1: The exercise, let's see, America pioneered using long-range drones in war. The Pentagon has recently spent billions acquiring new drone and counter-drone technology and formed special units to operate it. Still in the Middle East this year, the U.S. has struggled to defend against Iran's long-range drones, which have killed and injured soldiers and destroyed aircraft. The drubbing in Germany conveyed lessons from Ukraine focused on short-range battlefield drones.
0: Yes.
1: The exercise tested visiting troops' ability to operate and defend against the proliferation of smaller frontline drones that have dominated the conflict between Russia and Ukraine.
0: Yeah, guys, go on YouTube. Watch some of they're all over YouTube, these battles with Ukraine versus the Russians. This is inexcusable. And I listened to some of our military that based in Africa or something talking about this drone unit, how they're developing this and that. And they said, well, it's similar to what they have in Ukraine, but less primitive. Fuck off. We're less primitive. Get the fuck out of here.
1: Air Force General Alexis Grinkiewicz said, you can't get training like this in the United States.
0: Because we are like Russia. We are like Russia. We are old men slipping into a warm tub. We are not nimble. We are way behind the curve on this. And it is asymmetrical warfare. And we're getting into a different world, right? Because they could send... Ukraine can do a whole invasion without people. They got these drones that carry just as much firepower as a fucking aircraft carrier, right? Aircraft carrier drone launches a smaller boat drone. Boat drone lands, amphibious landing. The other drones roll out of the motherfuckers. Those drones launch a bunch of scary ass drones that fly through the sky and kill everybody that's not under fucking ground. You got to be underground. Shit, it's crazy. I mean, the Ukrainians are hitting Russian targets deep, close to Siberia sometimes. That means we're gettable. We got one ocean, the Atlantic between us. Fuck. We're fucked.
1: We just found out that they ordered several hundred millions of dollars worth of planes.
0: Yeah.
1: And then they just let them, they're all sitting in a field somewhere.
0: Right. Sitting on a runway.
1: Yeah.
0: Sitting that's what Ukraine does. They find where the planes are landed because, you know, they have to land somewhere, right? All they have to do is get intel on where they are. And then they send a drone, fly low to the ground, and blow them up while they're on the tarmac.
1: Oh, here, DHS rushed to purchase a small fleet of jets last fall to use in deportation flights.
0: Yeah, shit.
1: So this isn't even war-related. This is DHS bought $464 million for 10 aircraft. And according to the New York Times report yesterday, those jets have gone largely unused, sitting on the ground at airports for months at a time.
0: Insane.
1: Seven of the planes are Boeing 737s. Passenger jets that can seat about 200 people. Well, and they want to use them for mass deportations. But the planes spent most of their time parked at a small airport in Lake Charles, Louisiana.
0: Damn.
1: Because DHS reportedly does not have enough staff to operate them.
0: That is insane. That is nuts. We should sell those planes to whatever asshole will buy them and go drone. We got to get into this drone technology because we are way fucking behind. I mean, we're way behind because, you know, fuck, Russia could launch. I mean, Russia is getting their ass handed to them in many ways by Ukraine, but they're catching up, right? And they're involved in this drone warfare. And we are now behind Russia's tech in drones. That's scary.
1: The other three planes are luxury business jets.
0: Shit.
1: Two Gulfstream 650s and a Boeing 737-8 MAX, the later of which is equipped with flat-screen TVs, a bar, a kitchen, showers, and a queen-size bed.
0: A fucking shower?
1: After acquiring the jets, the DHS sought to loan or lease them to other government agencies for use by senior officials, including
0: Pete Hegseth,
1: Cash Patel.
0: God damn it, Cash. I forgot about you. See, listen to this. It's
1: Tom Homan and members of Trump's family.
0: Trump's family. Day one, motherfuckers. My administration, all those people, put them on those planes. We're flying to Guantanamo. That's your destination. That's your final destination, bitches. That is crazy, right? You're telling me that these aircraft carriers don't have food, don't have clean water. We got two showers on one tiny little bitch ass plane. Are you kidding me? But nothing on these aircraft carriers. No clean water. The bases in the Middle East, indefensible to drones, right? We're getting killed in the Middle East by drones at our bases. We cannot defend against the drones. We're running out of interceptors. With this cunt, Pete Hegseth has two showers. Or Cash Patel, the lesser cunt, I guess.
1: And now...
0: What is wrong?
1: Mark Wayne Mullen...
0: No, fuck, Guantanamo.
1: Our current DHS secretary. And the former dog-murdering DHS secretary, Kristi Noem...
0: Guantanamo.
1: Are blaming each other for these planes.
0: Well, fight it out, then. Fight it out in the Thunderdome.
1: And I don't know exactly how... To be honest with you, I Mark Wayne Mullen is a piece of shit, as is Kristi Noem, but he just started not that long ago, right? How could she blame him for these orders of these planes that happened while she was in charge?
0: Hey, Mark Wayne, why do you have two showers in your plane? You worried it's going to smell like war or whatever that bullshit you said to Congress? These people deserve prison. I mean, really, we got to lock these motherfuckers up when we're done with this shit. Come on. The dog killing is Mark Wayne Mullen shitbag. And Cash Patel.
1: A spokesperson for Kristi Noem said that the jet purchase was finalized under Mullen. The contract size reportedly went up by $303 million on the day that Mullen was sworn in.
0: God.
1: So maybe she is right. Regardless of who's responsible, the jets are wasting taxpayer money sitting on a tarmac. Democratic Senators Chris Murphy and Patty Murray, who sit on the Senate Appropriations Committee, said that DHS officials told them most of the planes would not be used for deportations at all.
0: Which means most of the planes will be used for deportation all the fucking time, right? Shit, fuck this. This is crazy. Our military is
1: everything's
0: fucked up by these
1: drones.
0: Iran is, I bet you they're killing us with these drones. We just don't know because the media doesn't care to fucking report on this. I mean, really. Shit.
1: Also, Faithless Friday, everybody. Yay.
0: Jesus, what are you doing to us lately? I mean, is this your fault?
1: Well, I mean, arguably everything, right?
0: I mean,
1: and nothing. That's the funny thing is, right. He's all powerful, all knowing, all present.
0: According to Kent Chris,
1: can do everything.
0: Right.
1: Yet does nothing. On the other hand, gives us free will to fuck up. Yet he knows what's going to happen.
0: How much do you think that vest is that Kent Christmas had on?
1: I don't know.
0: I mean, it's got to be hundreds.
1: This story is don't make me like this guy story.
0: Oh, yeah, yeah.
1: But this is in New York.
0: Yes.
1: And a bunch of these whiny little piss baby diaper bitch twat face conservatives in New York.
0: Cuomo!
1: Muslim haters.
0: Okay.
1: Racist, xenophobe, you know, typical Republicans, okay, let's just say. There's going to be they always have ceremonies on 9/11, and the mayor goes.
0: Oh, okay.
1: And they are screaming that he must be banned.
0: Who?
1: Zohran Mamdani, the current mayor, must be banned from going.
0: Why?
1: To the 9/11 ceremony because he's a filthy Muslim terrorist, Ryan.
0: Oh, my God. Shit. Hey, you know who should be banned from going to any of these? Anybody in the FBI who ignored the emails from the San Diego office saying, hey, we've got Al-Qaeda here and they're learning how to fly planes without landing them and they're coming to New York. We have this information. And nobody read that shit. Nobody read those emails. Ban those motherfuckers. Ban those people.
1: So here is a person quite entertaining, actually, recently.
0: Is this Rudy? Is Rudy back?
1: No.
0: God damn it.
1: Quite entertaining in a recent debate.
0: Yes.
1: When he was running for mayor of the city.
0: Cuomo!
1: No.
0: Damn.
1: Sliwa!
0: Oh, yeah, yeah, this fuckhead.
1: Curtis Sliwa. Who is an idiot and a dipshit and a conservative and a, you know, kind of a bootlicker and
0: go kick his ass, Mamdani.
1: And way into paramilitary shit and, you know, vigilantism and all that. That was that's his whole vibe. He was just asked what he thinks about all these people who want to stop Mamdani from going to the ceremony.
0: Okay.
2: But what is your thoughts on the criticism of him, especially because in a lot of the cases, it's not anything he said, it's an idea of who he is.
3: Ridiculous. He's the mayor. Stop being sore losers.
1: Ridiculous. Shit. He's the mayor. Stop being sore losers.
0: The bar is so low on the conservative side. It's like this guy says something that's correct, but really basic human ass shit. Of course, it's dumb.
1: Why? Well, and proof that we're in the upside down.
0: Right. And this dumb reporter has to say, it's not really about what he says, but based on the idea of who he is. You just say, hey, reporter, just say it's not the idea of who he is. It's that he's Muslim. Right. That's their problem.
1: And
0: they're racist.
1: Proof that we're in the upside down is that Curtis Sliwa is the voice of reason.
0: Shit, man.
1: In this case.
0: Again, this is somebody, these fuckhead fascists say something that's right every once in a while. God, man. Shit.
1: Ridiculous.
2: Your thoughts on the criticism. In a lot of these cases, it's not anything he said. It's an idea of who he is.
3: Ridiculous. He's the mayor. Stop being sore losers. You knew this is Zohran Mamdani. He was never a fake, phony, fraudulent Fugazi like a lot of politicians. He told you who he was.
1: It's Fugazi, isn't it? But
0: what is that? Does that mean? What is that?
1: Asshole, I guess.
0: Okay.
1: Motherfucker.
0: That's not a slur, right?
1: Yeah, it is. Well, not a racist slur.
0: Right. Okay. Wow, good job. Boy, this Sleewell's killing it today. Was it racist?
1: It means fake or bullshit. Fugazi is a slang term that means fake, bogus, counterfeit, or inauthentic.
0: Holy shit, this Sliwell woke up today and wasn't a racist. Good job, buddy.
1: He was never a Fugazi.
3: A lot of politicians. He told you who he was. Once he got elected, you should have known he was going to be there at 9/11. Now, if you choose to turn your back on him, then I don't want to ever tell family members what they should be doing on this holiday. That's your, not holiday, but this solemn occasion. That's your choice. But I believe you respect the office. He's the mayor. He's representing the city. Unlike what my former friend, Sid Rosenberg, did with Cuomo, that I think stopped him dead in his tracks. I think it was 10 days before the election when they were joking around about what would happen if Mamdani were the mayor on the occasion of 9/11. You know, do you think that there'd be another 9/11, and Cuomo ended up laughing along with that shock jock. I think when you did internal polls, as we did, that really hurt him because he was gaining momentum. Remember, don't vote for Sliwa. A vote for Sliwa is a vote for Mamdani. He was gaining traction, and then he made that stupid remark and then didn't handle it well, and then Zohran exploited the hell out of it, as he should. That was Islamophobic. He's the mayor. Get used to it.
1: There you go.
0: Shit, man.
1: Amazing.
0: What did you take? Extra Benadryl today or something? I say, this Sliwa wasn't racist.
1: Must not have gotten hit in the head today.
0: Yay! Good job, buddy. Well, that's good. Hey, you're fucking remotely human.
1: And a great accent.
0: Yeah. I mean, you're no Cuomo, but... and no...
1: a similar accent.
0: Giuliani, I mean, you know.
1: We got... what time are we coming up on here? We got about...
0: 3:05.
1: Less than a half hour left on the big show.
0: Cuomo.
1: Thanks for buying shit through the Amazon link, crabdiving.com/Amazon. Use that link every time you go to buy shit. We get a little commission. Does it cost you fuck?
0: Yay.
1: All... we've got good news.
0: Yes.
1: Sort of. Adding to the pile, I forgot what the number I saw recently of court cases that Trump has lost.
0: Yes.
1: Recently. Double digits, definitely.
0: Oh, that's awesome.
1: This one is the ridiculous lawsuit that he filed, the Department of Justice,
0: air quotes,
1: filed against Harvard,
0: the school, the law school,
1: for violating the Civil Rights Act by like letting brown people in or something instead of unqualified white people on legacy, which wasn't happening, by the
0: right,
1: way.
0: Right,
1: the
0: Harvard.
1: The unqualified white people on legacy scholarships or on legacy, admissions,
0: yeah,
1: always get in.
0: Right. That's where the term legacy comes in, right?
1: I saw something recently. It was a bunch of professors that were talking about stuff, and they all started laughing because they were talking, and they said, I can always in my classes find the legacy admissions.
0: Yeah.
1: Because they're the dumbest.
0: Wow. Do you hear that, Donald?
1: Yeah, well, perfect example.
0: Is he really legacy? I mean,
1: his dad paid money to get him into Wharton.
0: Right, right.
1: I mean, legacy or bribery, whichever you want. Or if they donate, you know, to the school, and suddenly your kid gets in.
0: I can't tell you if I'm Harvard and Donald Trump walls. I was like, how much do I have to donate to get Barron into something? I'd be like, hey, you don't have enough money. Fuck his legacy. Is that how Don Jr. got into law school?
1: Of course.
0: And Eric Trump got
1: course,
0: into Juilliard and all that
1: course,
0: shit or wherever they went?
1: Of course.
0: Laura went to Juilliard, right? She's a performer.
1: A federal judge dismissed the lawsuit filed by Trump's Department of Injustice at Harvard, against Harvard, finding the government offered, this is what the judge wrote.
0: Okay.
1: Offered no plausible allegation.
0: No plausible. What do you mean by that, Judge? There's nothing.
1: The DOJ sued the venerated university in March, accusing it of discriminating against Israeli and Jewish students. Oh, that's what it was. Amid widespread campus protests in the wake of the attacks on Israel by Hamas.
0: Yeah.
1: No. Who wrote this?
0: I don't know.
1: First of all, fuck them at Mediaite. They were protesting the genocidal response of Israel following the 2023 attack by Hamas, which was horrific and a war crime and terror and all of the above and horrible, but terror and atrocities in response to terror and atrocities are still, guess what? Fucking terror and atrocities.
0: That's right.
1: And that's what these people were protesting. And that's where this Department of Injustice decided to pry open their saggy white butt cheeks and spray shit all over the Constitution.
0: Jeez.
1: By taking away the rights of these students to say this is some bullshit and to protest
0: right
1: on one of the biggest places of protest that we have on campuses.
0: Yeah. Yeah. The saggy white butt cheeks were pried apart. Is that what happened to the reflecting pond?
1: And they, so they went and sued Harvard saying that Harvard was violating civil rights of Jewish students.
0: Yeah.
1: By letting them have to see that.
0: Have to see it.
1: Now, I agree if they, you know, if they locked, you know, if the protesters took over buildings or whatever. And didn't, if they're out protesting in public, I don't give a fuck. If they're preventing certain people, if they were just preventing Jewish students, which is their lying claim that they were preventing the Jews from moving and going into the, you know, doing their classes and stuff.
0: Yeah.
1: It's just bullshit.
0: Well, they just don't want the protests. They don't want any protests, right?
1: Can't protest Israel. Yeah. They want to make that illegal.
0: Yeah.
1: Literally. And that's what this lawsuit was about. And that's what why this judge was like, this is some fucking bullshit.
0: Right.
1: The judge, what's his name? We like him. Richard Stearns of the U.S. District Court for Massachusetts was appointed. Oh, he's an old one. He was appointed by Clinton.
0: Bill Clinton, really? Shit.
1: He wrote that the alleged incidents, the Trump administration argued that they violated Title VI were, quote, singly and collectively to be too isolated and episodic to support a plausible inference that any institutionalized noncompliance persists at Harvard.
0: Shit.
1: So they were too few and far between,
0: right,
1: to sue Harvard for violating, for institutionally violating civil rights.
0: The lawsuit wasn't plausible.
1: Yes.
0: There's a lot of shit not plausible on today's show.
1: But there's more.
0: Okay.
1: He says, it is, there was an alternative argument presented by the government that it had provided the statutorily required notice of violation and determined that compliance cannot be secured by voluntary means was also rejected by the court.
0: Damn!
1: With the judge writing, that the complaint is, quote, devoid of any factual allegations.
0: What do you mean by that?
1: Plausibly establishing that any events that might be construed as evidence of noncompliance.
0: That is the fanciest fucking Harvard-ass way to say there's nothing there. It's a nothing burger, right? Devoid of anything worth a fuck. Is that what he means?
1: Devoid of any factual allegations, I think is pretty it is self-explanatory.
0: Bullshit, right? It's bullshit.
1: Which is typical of these, and which is why we need to be making a list of all these fucking lawyers
0: that
1: go and argue this, and they need to be disbarred yesterday.
0: In public disbarment. I want that. I want to rent a stadium, a big
1: we
0: stadium.
1: We said Oprah.
0: Oh, yeah. Yeah, Oprah will put Oprah on a mat.
1: Reach under your seats, guys.
0: It's got to be a big venue. It's going to be a big venue. It'll teach people. You can go to law school. You're still going to be paying off your fucking law school bills, but you'll be disbarred because you support this little Nazi regime. Right? Still got to pay off that loan, motherfuckers.
1: The judge also said the Trump administration's, quote, understanding of the determination requirement is inconsistent with the compliance-oriented focus of the statute. In other words, you don't know what you're fucking talking about.
0: Can we make a rule about lawyers? Can you just say shit very plainly? And you can use fuck every now and then. You don't have to not ever use it. Why is legal language devoid of fuck? I mean, because you said a bunch of stuff today. You read a bunch of shit. It's just fucking bullshit, right?
1: I concur.
0: Devoid of anything factual.
1: I agree. I think
0: it's a load of shit.
1: I think it's bullshit to keep regular people ignorant.
0: Right.
1: And to, you know, keep the lawyers making money.
0: Quit hiding behind your flowery ass fucking motherfucking language. We're coming for you. We're disbarring your ass. Who's getting disbarred? Giuliani's getting disbarred. Mike Lindell's getting disbarred.
1: He's not a lawyer.
0: No, he's not.
1: I know, it's hard to believe.
0: You imagine him in law school. God, you lost, Mike. That's sad.
4: I'm not. Oh, no, we're still looking at it.
0: And I slept on your pillow last night. Lumpy as shit, man. My ear hurts. I got a lump of foam in it.
1: Did you really use that pillow?
0: Yeah. And I actually, what do you mean by use? I laid on it for a second and was like, fuck this. is this for sleeping? You chunking it, you're making the chunks too big. Is it that it's a hard day at the office at the My Pillow? You're cranking out these pillows, you're not chunking them up as much. You're getting rid of the special recipe, which I think is crack.
1: What else have I got here in my spreadsheet?
0: Just chunking them up in a machine, shitting out a bunch of foam, putting them in a pillowcase. That's it.
1: We talked about Sliwa. We talked about, we didn't talk about, I had this on Wednesday's show.
0: Yes.
1: We didn't get to it though. The New York Times piece.
0: Ooh, wee.
1: Written by Dr. Jonathan Reiner. Who wrote an opinion piece for the New York Times.
0: Okay.
1: Entitled.
0: Yes.
1: This is a complicated emotions.
0: That's the name of it?
1: No. I'm saying what people are probably going to feel.
0: Okay.
1: I was Dick Cheney's cardiologist.
0: Wow, you did.
1: Trump has not looked well, and we should know why, is the headline.
0: Whatever about Trump. Why did you keep that guy alive for so long?
1: Hence my saying is going to be complicated.
0: Guantanamo for him too.
1: He says, he writes, Dick Cheney's heart problems were never a national secret, and I vehemently do not advocate sending people who help people, sending doctors who do their job.
0: Yeah.
1: Even on assholes.
0: Right. But there's other people you could have worked on. People you could have worked on that needed a heart.
1: I disagree with Ryan.
0: This guy shot somebody in the face because he, I don't know. I mean, what about that doctor? He shot a guy in the face hunting grouse, right? It's like the grouse are on the ground. You shoot them,
1: pheasant,
0: right?
1: Pheasant.
0: You fire down, not face level. But you saved that guy's heart so many times.
1: Dick Cheney's heart problems were never a national secret, he writes. I was Mr. Cheney's cardiologist for 27 years, including his two terms as vice president. During his time in the White House, he needed stents, a defibrillator, and medical treatment for an arrhythmia and a blood clot in his leg.
0: Anything.
1: After the defibrillator was implanted in 2001, he would frequently show visitors to the West Wing office a sample device provided him by the manufacturer.
0: Oh, how lucky for Dick Cheney.
1: There's what's inside me.
0: Imagine all these nice people out there on the planet that would love that nice, shiny new piece of machinery to keep them alive. But let's get it to this Saint Dick Cheney that killed how many people in Iran or Iraq?
1: I think there's enough to go around.
0: 250,000 civilians died in Iraq. Him and Scooter Libby did it all. Save their hearts, please.
1: Mr. Cheney's candor about his health was an anomaly for an American politician. Grover Cleveland underwent secret cancer surgery while he was president on board a yacht.
0: When was that, though?
1: For maximum privacy.
0: Yes. When was that? I mean, that was a long...
1: Grover? Early 1900s, probably?
0: Yeah, really? You know what, man? You saved Dick Cheney so he could kill all those people in Iraq. Good job.
1: Late 1800s.
0: Wow. They knew about...
1: Oh, he was like a Trump. He was the other president that skipped a term. He was the 22nd and 24th president.
0: No offense, Grover Cleveland, but what they did to Dick Cheney to keep that fucknut Nazi alive is nothing compared to what was... Did they know about cancer in the 1800s?
1: Yeah.
0: Really? What did they do? Put a leech on him? Or?
1: How horrible. Just chop off whatever it is.
0: Okay.
1: Franklin Delano Roosevelt hid his use of a wheelchair from the public.
0: That's okay.
1: Ahead of his campaign for a fourth term, he struggled with severe hypertension and congestive heart failure, but the public was told the president's health was excellent in all respects.
0: Yeah, but see what he did? He invented Social Security, did a lot of good shit.
1: We were also at war at the time, too.
0: Right.
1: He did a real war, not one of these Trump wars.
0: Yeah. He did a lot of good shit. Now, Dick Cheney, with the time afforded him by these evil-ass doctors, he didn't really do a lot of good shit like FDR did, right? Gosh.
1: Joe Biden's disastrous debate performance raised concerns that the White House had attempted to conceal his decline for weeks after And for weeks after his hospitalization this summer, Senator Mitch McConnell shared almost no details about why he was absent from office.
0: You wanted Mitch McConnell to share details? Fuck off. He couldn't. I mean, wait, is he dead?
1: Despite reassurances from the White House to the contrary, at times over the past, the president does not look well. I am not Mr. Trump's doctor and have only reviewed his records that have been made public, but Mr. Trump is probably the most photographed president in history, Blech. And a variety of physical ailments are easy to see.
0: Are you helping save him,
1: He's
0: too?
1: He's had large bruises on both hands, swelling in his legs, and episodes when it appears that he is struggling to stay awake.
0: Slow down!
1: He's also had advanced imaging performed for unclear reasons.
0: Oh, God. That's, come on. Advanced imaging? You don't need that to see how fucked up he is.
1: He also says that there are small things that, you know, it doesn't, not everybody has to know if, you know,
0: I want to know
1: if the president, you know, has a hemorrhoid or something, but
0: imagine
1: if it's affecting their capacity to serve, possibly.
0: Imagine if Dick Cheney had all these fat shots, he could be these GLP, whatever the fuck.
1: Then this doctor goes on to talk about a bill that Jamie Raskin introduced,
0: yes,
1: to create a congressional commission that would establish a panel outside the executive branch that would be able to have access to the health and fitness information of the president.
0: Why don't we have a panel that says, decide what Nazi we're going to let have this amazing medical care? How about that? Jeez.
1: He says, ideally, such a panel would be empowered to review data from routine presidential physical exams, as well as assessments performed when medical concerns emerge. If such a commission were in place today, here are some of the medical questions it could clarify concerning Mr. Yeah. Trump's health, of which the American public deserves answers
0: yeah.
1: to all of them.
0: You know what, Jamie? Go ahead. I know you're
1: going to... I've got the list of...
0: Oh, okay.
1: ...of things that...
0: Do they get to examine him?
1: He wants to know if he was a part of this commission, he would want to know.
0: Right.
1: He said, Dr. Barbarella, that's Trump's doctor.
0: Barbarella. From the movie?
1: Dr. Barbarella. Dr. Barbarella's recent report states, that's Curtis Lee we're reading, that the president was evaluated by 22 consultants, an extraordinary number of specialists for even the most extensive executive health evaluation.
0: Right.
1: Why were so many physicians summoned and what were their specialties?
0: Okay. You want to know that?
1: Number two, Trump often shows prominent bruising on his hands, which the White House attributes to frequent handshaking and frequent use of aspirin. Trauma from handshaking has never seemed plausible.
0: Right.
1: And it does not explain why the president's left hand is often similarly discolored.
0: Well, he's fucked up. That's what's going on.
1: And why would the president be taking a dose of aspirin four times as high as the dose typically recommended by doctors?
0: Because he's stupid or lying or dying or all.
1: Which, by the way, I don't think it's recommended anymore.
0: Right.
1: I think it's one of those things where it's like it's salt, you know.
0: Yeah.
1: Before you couldn't have salt because it caused high blood pressure. Now they know that's not true.
0: Hey, Trump, take some Tylenol from the early 80s. See if that helps.
1: Swelling in the president's legs.
0: Ooh, gross. How can you tell? Oh, the cankles? Is that what you're saying?
1: I did. Yeah. I did see a story that Trump is really upset by all this coverage of the wig he was wearing.
0: Yeah.
1: Or whatever happened to his hair that one day it's wispy in the wind on the tarmac. And the next day it's luxuriant blonde locks.
0: Right.
1: Swelling the president's legs last summer led to an unscheduled medical evaluation. The president's physician described the problem as chronic venous insufficiency.
0: Shut up, Doc.
1: A condition common in older people that results from leaky valves in the veins of the legs. It usually develops gradually over a long period. But Trump's comprehensive physical exam just a few months earlier.
0: Yeah.
1: There was no documented swelling in the president's legs. That's true.
0: Maybe he had on compression Spanx.
1: If that's true, his swelling would be, by definition, acute and not chronic.
0: Ooh.
1: Acute leg swelling is a potentially much more consequential finding that can be caused by issues such as heart and kidney disease.
0: I'm laughing about something else I thought of.
1: The president often appears to be struggling to stay awake. Signs of a condition doctors refer to as excessive daytime somnolence.
0: Maybe he's struggling to, you know, stay pulsing. You know what I mean?
1: His problem, which is sometimes evident during Oval Office events, was not addressed in the report.
0: Events? You call those events? I've seen all those events, and it's sad.
1: There are several possible causes for the symptoms, some of which could have serious complications if left untreated. Has the president's medical team identified the source of the issue, and how are they addressing
0: it? Get in there, RFK! You know what hey, Jamie, you know what? I want all this shit you're talking about, too, but I want panel. I want Trump to walk in, you know, in a gown, get up, and you should get to examine him by yourself. Get in there. Poke and prod in that motherfucker. Feel those cankles.
1: Number five, he talks about the imaging, the advanced imaging of the heart and abdomen. Trump said he had just as a precaution.
0: Yeah.
1: And the doctor's like, they don't do that for just
0: No. Hey, glove up, Raskin. Who else gets to glove up and examine this fuck nut? Put the Nazi on the examination table and let Congress really look at it. We don't need the data. Feel around in there.
1: Past Trump medical reports have disclosed the president's use of the drug finasteride.
0: Oh, really?
1: Which prevents hair loss. The drug was not mentioned in the report after
0: hair loss.
1: After Trump's most recent medical examination.
0: Who fucking cares?
1: Yeah, maybe he has hymns or isn't it hymns?
0: But don't you hate Donald? Don't you have a lot of shit going on? It's like you care about your hair loss. Your fucking ankles are about to explode. Let Chris Murphy stick his finger up there, see what's going on in that commission. We don't want to look at the data. Examine his ass.
1: And the current report, this doctor said, doesn't have finasteride on it. And he says it doesn't really matter in any material way if the president is or is not taking a hair loss drug. The more important question is what medications, if any, what other medications has the White House decided to withhold from public?
0: Right. Get him in there. Strip him down. Get a look at this motherfucker. Figure out what's going on.
1: Person, man, woman.
0: Oh, yeah.
1: Camera, TV. The president has spoken about how well he performs on cognitive testing. However, the exam that Trump describes, the Montreal Cognitive Assessment, is a brief and basic screening tool with simple questions like draw a clock or identify the camel. Often performed in response to a concern from the patient or a member of the family.
0: Right. Barron's worried his dad's losing it.
1: Why has the president undergone this test numerous times? And have there been any more sophisticated neurocognitive assessments performed?
0: Well, crack his thing open and look in there. See how the brain's doing. Jamie, get up in there. Get up in there and examine the guy. Hands on.
1: Some people would argue that these personal medical details are more than the public deserves to know. After all, Buckingham Palace has not revealed many details about King Charles's cancer.
0: Well, like King
1: or
0: Charles.
1: His treatment.
0: I don't give a fuck about that.
1: But the United States does not have a king.
0: Right.
1: In a representative democracy, the people must have confidence in the health of their leader and in the leader's capacity to guide the nation. We have been kept in the dark too long.
0: Is there a rim shot at the end of that bullshit? I mean, come
1: on. Dick Cheney's former cardiologist.
0: Right. God, hey, good job keeping that fuck alive to kill so many people in that war. Good job to you. Is there somebody I can work on that's not a fucking war criminal? The cardiologists ever say that? Or is are all the best doctors working on old, rich, white war criminals in this country? Is that what's going on?
1: Oh, yeah.
0: Shit.
1: Sure.
0: That's in Mangione's manifesto, right? Should be. God damn.
1: 7 minutes-ish left here on the big show. Everybody, thanks for listening. We appreciate it. We appreciate you buying shit through the Amazon link, too.
0: Right. Don't you think that's how it should be, though? Like, what? Trump should get wheeled into the commission, and Jamie Raskin and Chuck Schumer, all these guys, they got to put on the hair net thing, the scrubs, glove up, and look for yourself.
1: Oh, who wants to do that?
0: It's their job. It's their job to protect us. They're our representatives. Get in there and figure out what's wrong with him. Give him a bunch of swabs. Take some biopsies. Get all up in that shit.
1: We're done. I did Kent Christmas already.
0: God damn.
1: I mean, the story.
0: What do you think Kent Christmas is doing right now? I'm going to say laundry. I mean, that guy's got quite a wardrobe.
1: Yeah, of which he does not do his own laundry. You know, he's got probably
0: professional
1: some girls from the youth club.
0: No, man, that guy has professionals doing his You probably
1: I'm sure
0: he interviews does. Like, hey, I'm interviewing. Your job is to take care of my sequiny vests. They're very important to me and valuable. Give me your CV.
1: The
0: he looks like Elvis. I mean,
1: we've got a couple of minutes, like I said.
0: I have to hear that there's no shark stories, and we're sort of.
1: Oh, I didn't say that.
0: Well, I assume we're getting things are getting better in that regard.
1: I mean, I can.
0: No.

0: Hey, did he make it?
1: A young girl survived a vicious shark attack that left her with 200 stitches and fragments of the shark's teeth stuck inside her skin.
0: That motherfucker.
1: All thanks to the bravery of a man who grabbed the predator by its tail to save her.
0: Run for something! Run for office! At least he didn't save Dick Cheney from a shark attack. It was some nice person.
1: The 19-year-old was attacked by what they believe was a 10-foot-long great white shark.
0: God damn, that's too big.
1: Australia, Perth.
0: Yeah, you guys got to get your shit together. We're going to kick you out of NATO if you don't get these sharks under control.
1: So there you go. I mean, you know, I get those sent to us.
0: Are there any standards for being in the UN with, like, can you be in the UN and you just let your countrymen just get eaten and massacred by these fucking sharks day in, day out?
1: Who? The UN?
0: Yeah, I mean, are you allowed to be a part of the... I mean, Australia's a part of the normal free world, but people go swimming there all the time and come out with less limbs than they had before they went in the water?
1: You know, sometimes.
0: God damn, I mean, you know, is that more important than having free and fair elections or just getting eaten by these monsters all the time? What's it matter?
1: There's another story. There's an update, Ryan.
0: Crab diving update.
1: On one of your greatest heroes.
0: Oh, okay. Hmm. Dexter?
1: Nah. Huh?
0: I'm just kidding. I said Dexter.
1: According to data, this is in North Carolina.
0: Okay.
1: So far this year, over 600 people have reported being bitten by venomous snakes.
0: Go get them.
1: Just in North Carolina.
0: How many?
1: 600.
0: Jesus, are we in the Middle Ages? Fucking get these motherfuckers! Drones!
1: Medical experts in North Carolina, which is the state with the highest rate of venomous snake bites per capita.
0: Shame on you!
1: In the country.
0: Shame!
1: They say that how quickly someone seeks medical attention after the bite can drastically affect the severity of the injury and the recovery.
0: Wow.
1: No fucking duh.
0: Dude, get these drones in the air, heat signatures on the snakes, take them the fuck out, AI, the whole bit.
1: Let's see. When Shelley Leslie stepped out of her car this summer, she didn't realize she'd soon be facing medical bills approaching $100,000.
0: That is not fair. Fuck that.
1: She has been sharing her painful recovery on social media after having been bitten by, you want to guess, a snake?
0: Oh, I'm going to go with a copperhead, Pat.
1: You're right, Ryan.
0: But these snakes, let's eradicate these motherfuckers. Boy, if I was president, day one, copperhead roundup. You better be careful. Bring me the dead copperheads.
1: She said, I felt like my leg was on fire.
0: Shit.
1: On fire.
0: Shit.
1: It was like hot fire traveling up my leg.
0: God,
1: her walking
0: damn.
1: Is now improving, but for several weeks she needed crutches to move around.
0: That is not fair. That Dick Cheney, his life was extended by these doctors to do war crimes. But yet this poor woman gets attacked by a snake.
1: She's also filed a complaint with the EMS in the county.
0: Oh, shit.
1: Because the EMS said, they said her bite was dry, meaning it didn't inject any venom.
0: What the fuck?
1: That was an oopsie, because it totally did.
0: If you vote for me, day one, we're taking care of that shit. We're getting rid of these fucking snakes.
1: And the medical staff then at the emergency department took the EMS's word for it and treated it as a regular bite without venom.
0: I hate this story. This is an injustice.
1: And meanwhile, she, a couple days later, after she felt like her leg was going to fall off, she ended up at a different emergency department to get her first anti-venom treatments.
0: You know what, man?
1: Much later than the recommended time for treatment.
0: God damn, these EMS people. How the fuck do you know if the venom got in there?
1: Yeah, yeah.
0: Shame!
1: Even though anti-venom can be necessary to counter the effects of snake bites, treatments can cost close to $100,000.
0: Fuck that, North Carolina! Get rid of your fucking snakes! It's not her fault she stepped out of her fucking car. I mean,
1: I know, right?
0: Kill these snakes, man! Kill them! Kill them! By the pound! I mean, getting me snakes, I will give you a... How do you do that? You need a tax write-off? Give me my executive pen! Shit, man. Day one...
1: I guess we'll get to the update on Monday.
0: I'm sending ice about to the get guy these snakes. Who's been

0: taking hundreds of snake bites and having his
1: fucking guy.
0: And having his blood examined.
1: To create anti-venom.
0: To create anti-venom.
1: This guy's a fucking hero. Sorry, Jesus. This guy's better than you. Sorry. That's like literally helping. I appreciate this guy. Thank you for the sacrifice you're making. But fuck those EMS people, fucking dickheads.
0: We got to bail, y'all. We'll be back on Monday at the usual time.
1: Fuck me.
0: Thanks for buying shit to the Amazon link, crabdiving.com/Amazon. 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
1: All the very funny Patrick Vile on X or Instagram at Vile Experience. Oh, so freaking Boyle.
0: Blessed weekend to the all. Stay out of North Carolina because they got a bunch of fucking snakes there.
1: God damn.
0: We'll hit you up on... I don't know. I've heard it's beautiful. I've never been to North Carolina.
1: Yeah, but...
0: We'll be back on Monday. Bye-bye.
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0: What do you have to lose by trying something new like Trump? 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You have to lose.
1: Mr. Trump is so stupid. My God, my God.
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0: But you know what? 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
8: Good and happy Wednesday, everybody. We didn't do a show Monday. My fault. Sorry. It's been a really interesting work week. For me, busy as crazy. But those listening may not realize we have other jobs. This we're not like raking in the dough from this venture. We do make some money off of our crabdiving.com/Amazon link, though. 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We get a wee little commission. Doesn't cost you fuck. But my survival job, my day job, whatever you want to call it. A little rough this week. Anyway, thanks for joining us. However the hell you're listening, wherever you're listening, we appreciate the hell out of it. Got shit ton to talk about, and we are excited as fuck to be with you again. Join us on our social media during the show if you want. We're at Crab Diving on X. Still hanging in on Elon's little fuck fest over there, the little Daily Stormer light
0: Nine.
8: That he's got going, where you can snuggle with the Nazis.
0: Ugh,
8: and download some kid porn.
0: Oh, yeah, thank
8: that,
0: you,
8: that
0: Grok.
8: That Grok invents, yeah.
0: Grok, why do you do that? Like, why? Claude doesn't do that, right?
8: Claude does not do that.
0: Then why,
8: I
0: so
8: don't
0: why
8: believe.
0: Does Grok do it?
8: Well, Ryan, it's freedom. It's,
0: oh, okay.
8: It's freedom.
0: Is that a white
8: it's
0: guy?
8: It's not a real 8-year-old. That
0: is that a white guy from South Africa explaining freedom to me? Is that what I'm hearing?
8: Yeah, yeah, yeah.
0: Oh, that's weird. Then isn't that a red flag for anybody?
8: We have... oh, gross. I just saw something on X. Video of Pete Hegseth wiping his nose and then running his hand through his hair.
0: Oh, that's how he does that, that hairdo of his. That guy's, you know...
8: Oh, they think it's Coke. The clip from Hegseth's August remarks spread quickly, viewers spotting his fidgeting and interpreting gestures as possible stimulant use. Hegseth joked about the heat, saying as a Norwegian from Minnesota, "I sweat like a son of a bitch in South Carolina's August conditions."
0: Shut up, man bun, or
8: critics, including a veteran and a person in cocaine recovery, called the behavior suspicious and unfit for leading the military.
0: I love these experts. Why does it have to be in recovery person? Can it just be a
8: This person said, I had a cocaine problem. I am 22 years in recovery. Pete Hegseth is high as fuck. I remember that fidgeting, that sweating, all of it. He needs to be drug tested.
0: Well, wait. Hey, in recovery, you're not fighting Iran, though. Maybe he needs it.
8: Neither's he.
0: Hey, listen, that's true. I don't know. He's missing his television show, is what I think. Can we get Hunter Biden to comment on that or something? Where's that? Where's the...
8: Hunter's in the doghouse right now a little bit, though.
0: No, what? Fuck me. What did he say?
8: We put Hunter in the... You know who one of his buds is? And he just had a kind of... mutual stroke fest with
0: jeez
8: on this other person's podcast.
0: Okay, shit. Well, was it Nick?
8: No, not that bad.
0: Oh, Shane Vaughn? No, I'm just kidding. Not that bad.
8: Well, no, it is bad.
0: Bill Maher?
8: But I guess they've known each other for years and years and years. Oh. And even though they vehemently disagree on so much,
0: Benny Hill.
8: They are civil.
0: Oh, okay.
8: To each other.
0: Shit.
8: I'm not really sure what you're talking about.
0: Fuck not. The demon guy. Demon hunter.
8: Tucker Carlson.
0: Tucker. Yeah, hey, go. Listen.
9: Hey, Reacher, go smack what's his face around a little bit, and he'll snap back in his.
8: Surprise for you.
9: Yeah.
8: You may not know. Today, in fact, the 12th.
9: Oh, good.
8: Guess what is starting today?
9: Oh, the new Reacher
8: season
9: series.
8: Four.
9: Yeah. Oh, it's in the can?
8: It's out today.
9: Oh, he's not on set. Print out some flyers. Get running for something. Please. Get Hunter back in line. Smack him around. Figure out what you guys are going to do. What are you running for?
8: Hunter, unfortunately, cozying up to Tucker.
9: I want Jack Reacher to run for Matt Gaetz's old spot. I think it's currently by Jimmy, fucking up Patronus.
8: Is he in our, he's from Panama City, right?
9: He's from Crestview.
8: I thought it was Panama City.
9: Just buy a house, Reacher. Buy a trailer somewhere in Pensacola and run. It doesn't matter.
8: Well, Crestview's north of Panama City, right?
9: Oh, yeah. Crestview is Crestview, and have fun. You know?
8: Thanks, everybody. Let's get to the old headline, Aronis, and then we'll get to my overflowing spreadsheet of bullshittery.
9: Yeah. I hope there's something I saw something in the news that pissed me off, and I hope we're covering it.
8: I do too.
9: Okay.
8: Over at the Commie Pinko Liberal Huff Post, the headline there saith, this is amazing.
9: Okay.
8: This story of Trump being spirited off of Air Force One.
9: Oh, my God.
8: In, a dumpster, it should be.
9: Oh, yes. Fuck this story.
8: Is this the one you were talking about?
9: No. Mine was actually different. A different species.
8: So apparently there is an alleged credible threat in Turkey. That the Iranians were going, we're going to try to shoot a missile at Fuckface's plane.
9: Okay.
8: At Air Force One.
9: Okay.
8: After he left Turkey or something, or, somewhere. We'll get to the source of that in a moment.
9: Yeah, and crab diving, I guarantee you, will take the correct, relevant angle on this as different from the mainstream dumb fucking media, please.
8: I don't know about that. Because the thing is, he left all those reporters.
9: Yeah, that's funny.
8: And cabinet members.
9: Wait.
8: On Air Force One.
9: Oh, shit.
8: I would be, if I was one of those reporters, I would never go again.
9: Steve Ducey, is Peter Ducey the son of Steve?
8: Peter's the son, yeah.
9: Peter Ducey, left on there, left for dead. That to me is, that's a hilarious part of this. Don't you feel like bitches? You're the bait. Air Force One is the bait.
8: They were the bait, yeah. So, high altitude abandonment, says the headline over at the HuffPo.
9: Yay!
8: Three headlines. He left his own staff as bait, and the third one in red. Rubio didn't make the cut.
9: Hey, did you even know?
8: Well, they're claiming that he and Besant knew. I think that's a lie. I think there is no fucking way in hell.
9: Besant.
8: I think there's no way in hell either of those assholes would have stayed on that plane.
9: Oh, the producer of the Lego movies are coming for your ass.
8: I mean, if they're... Oh, God, you're prescient.
9: Oh, did they do a Lego movie? Already?
8: I had that... I had this planned. You missed rehearsals.
9: Oh, shit, I'm sorry. The stage manager filled me in on the blocking. Thank you, Shelby.
8: I have three stories, and the third one I have is going to be this.
9: Okay. I can't hear it.
8: Hey.
9: The stage manager's upset.
8: I didn't start it yet. It starts off with the chorus, but I'm going to scoot forward.
9: Oh,
8: a
9: this
8: wee
9: is
8: bit.
9: The Legos.
8: Yeah.
10: Cater Force One, talk like a king to the one.
8: Cater Force One.
9: Cater Force One.
8: Yeah.

0: boarded Air Force One for the photo op, made like a king, then he made the swap. And I don't know, you know, I know they don't have Legos like this. This is all AI.
1: No,
0: but
1: let me see.
0: I mean, it's pretty... It's pretty elaborate.
2: Catering truck lifted him up real clean, drove him across the tarmac like a meal.
1: Oh, shit. When I was...
0: I was playing it. Go ahead.
1: When I was a kid, I had Legos in it. Yeah. I can make all that shit. I couldn't follow the directions very well, but I would make my own shit. I probably actually couldn't make that.

0: tonight.
1: Yeah.
2: Shades, they thought it was them. Shades pulled tight, but the boss was already gone into the night.
1: When did you guys write this? It's like you knew about it before at times.
2: These guys are...
1: They're very good.
2: They're very good. They can crank this shit out. Yeah, so,
1: Yes. Wow.
2: Yeah, they're alleging that Rubio and Besant knew.
1: Right. They didn't know.
2: I don't believe that.
1: I don't care if they leave them on there. I don't give a fuck. Just get a...
2: Because I don't believe that they would have stayed. If the threat was credible enough to literally haul his fat ass
1: retreat
2: off.
1: Retreat from Air Force One is not safe enough. Abandon Air Force One because it can't protect you from the Iranian missiles. It's Air Force Hunting One, motherfuckers. That's supposed to be the safest place for the president. The emperor has no clothes. We are fucked. Our secret security sucks. The Air Force One was, they retreated from Air Force One. You must be shitting me. God, I can't believe that. Harrison Ford would have never done that.
2: He did have his three musketeers with him, though.
1: Woo!
2: That also got secreted into the catering truck. Yeah.
1: Did they leave Baron and Melania behind, too? And
2: they don't go anywhere with him.
1: Ah, that's right. You big dumb fucking kid.
2: The first choice, of course.
1: Yes.
2: Natalie Harp.
1: Oh, yeah, I
2: have to have Natalie with me. I have to have Natalie with me.
1: Did they do a Lego version?
2: I have to look through memes.
1: Is that what you
2: call it?
1: And
2: pick AI movies while we're flying.
1: Changing the diaper.
2: President Trump made sure that Natalie Harp, his beloved personal aide, was securely by his side after he sneaked off Air Force One to travel in a decoy jet.
1: What the fuck?
2: He wasn't the decoy. The Air Force One.
1: Right, right. And still, till to me, is Air Force One is bullshit, I guess, guys. You had to retreat.
2: Hiding in a catering truck to escape the plane, which was packed with press and other members of the president's retinue.
1: You didn't did they leave anybody from NPR on there?
2: Harp was among those secretly selected to accompany him on a military flight from the NATO summit in Turkey.
1: Run away!
2: The separate flight was due to what the administration called a credible assassination threat from Iran.
1: That's impossible. You're in Air Force One. It's impenetrable, right? That's what we were always sold. That bullshit bill of goods. You're
2: retreating.
1: According
2: to the Washington Post, Dan Scavino, White House Deputy Chief of Staff. Director of Oval Office Operations, Walton Nauda.
1: Used to be the body man.
2: Right.
1: You're the body man.
2: With Harp. A few lower profile aides were also present, but other officials, such as Secretary of State Marco Rubio, were left behind on the jet given to Trump by the Qatari royal family. See, this is that Air Force One we were talking about. It's not... The previous Air Force One might have been good, might have been able to handle this. I don't know.
1: But the Iranians knew he was on that bullshit Qatari one, and Qatari said, hey, here's how it's vulnerable, Iranians, if you want to off this motherfucker, maybe.
2: So then, do you know where this credible threat came from?
1: The Legos? Oh, no, I don't know.
2: Who told us about it?
1: Oh, who told us about it? Barron read it online, didn't he? He told his dad.
2: Who would benefit from making Trump as uncomfortable and as afraid of Iranians as possible?
1: Oh, Putin, right? Absolutely. Not Vladimir Putin? Shit, who would? The oil companies? What do you mean?
2: It's Bibi. It's
1: I forgot
2: Israel.
1: About that guy. Oh, the Antichrist.
2: He's the one who's why we're in Iran.
1: give it up for Bibi Netanyahu, the Antichrist, right? That's what some people say.
2: Bibi allegedly came from Iran, from the Israelis, that they said, oh, we've got a credible threat that... The Iranians are going to try to shoot you down.
1: Bibi, you fuckhead.
2: Do we believe this?
1: No.
2: Do we think Bibi is above lying to Trump about some shit like this so that Trump would join him again?
1: This motherfucker has children, and I repeat, fucking children, smoked while they are waiting in line to get bread. When they're starving children, he will fucking smoke their ass in a heartbeat. He doesn't give a fuck.
2: So there you go. That's the saga there in the headline over
1: Secret Service sucks. You had to retreat from Air Force One. That is insane. And didn't that other guy remember the event? Dude got 20 feet from Trump after going through, making it through secondary line. He didn't make it through.
2: He didn't get 20 feet from Trump.
1: Yeah, he did. Right. That was.
2: He was two floors away.
1: Then the other guy. was on the mini golf. Right. He was on the mini golf course with the sniper rifle and the windmill. Right. Down in Florida somewhere. Remember that one?
2: Yeah.
1: He was golfing and the Secret Service like, oh, we don't need to check the sand traps or whatever you fucking do. What are you paid for, motherfuckers?
2: He was outside the fence.
1: Think about it. Air Force One has all that. Okay, he was outside the chain link fence, and then Air Force One, what this Qatari Air Force One, does it have radar on it or any sort of shit that you could use to do something with? Like, you know, is there anything on that motherfucker? I'm just wondering. I mean, and then the contingency plan is to borrow a catering truck. Oh, that sounds safe. Clint Eastwood would never have done that. He was on Secret Service. So was Kevin Costner. Never would have happened.
2: We've got, those are your headlines over at the HuffPo. Let's see what is going on.
1: If I was the president, I would seriously fire a motherfucker over that. I'm like, I pay you motherfuckers to keep me safe, and I'm hiding behind dinner rolls in some fucking catering truck. That is bullshit, dude. That's insane. It's like a bad Tom Clancy novel.
2: I'm just reading something about that Scaramucci said about Melania.
1: Scaramucci. Oh, is problems with her makeup or?
2: Scaramucci, who lasted one Scaramucci 11 days, revealed on the Daily Beast podcast that he had consistently maintained a positive relationship with Melania, sharing a good rapport. That connection seemed to irritate Trump, who displayed his true nature when Scaramucci and Melania were seated beside one another during a dinner in the White House's Blue Room. He said, for some reason, I was sitting next to Melania and he got pissed at me. He's a taller guy than me, and he looked over and looked down at me, and he's like, why are you sitting next to my wife? And I looked at him. I'm like, I have no idea. First of all, do you think I made the place cards? I have no idea why I'm sitting next to your wife.
1: Oh, my God.
2: He said, I think it unnerves him when people have a good rapport with her.
1: Scaramucci, I could see you moving in on that.
2: I really can't imagine him being jealous, though.
1: Trump?
2: No.
1: He's a petty motherfucker. Of course he would, though.
2: Because he loves her.
1: No, because Scaramucci has the nerve to sleep with the queen.
2: It'd be like if someone was scratching his dog.
1: Yeah, if Trump had a dog, we would be... He can't have a dog. None of these Republicans can have dogs.
2: I got clickbaited by the thing on the side. I saw the name Scaramucci, and I was like, I got to click on that.
1: Is it true that when Chris Rock fired his security detail after they let Will Smith just beat the shit out of him on stage, just stood there and watched? Is it true that Trump hired them for their Secret Service, and this is why all these problems?
2: None of this is true.
1: God, guys, I mean, get your shit together.
2: First of all, Chris Rock did not have a security detail.
1: Right. No, that's fucking nuts. You're Chris Rock. Get the fuck out of here. Listen, this security force sucks. You guys fucking suck. Honestly.
2: Trump's trying to tell people that the plane he ended up on was a greater risk.
1: Well, it was, what does that mean? It was a military plane, at least. What the risk was is your guys had to throw a tablecloth over you. I don't know how they wheeled you out in a dinner cart. That must have taken a few people. You know, you're shitting your pants in the catering van. I'm sure it's not bulletproof. Insecure, unsecure. What a joke. This fucking administration, their Secret Service fucking sucks. That's the story. That is the fucking story. Our president isn't safe, so they threw him a catering truck. That couldn't have been the contingency plan. Fuck these people. Oh, man, you're fired, guys. Get the fuck out of here.
2: Those are the Drudge Report headlines.
1: Let me ask you something.
2: Are different.
1: Okay, well, nobody so far has taken my angle, and that's the right angle. Let me ask you something. Say you're in charge of the Secret Service, and you got this new plane from Qatari, whatever. You know, you don't have any guns on it or anything. What's your plan if you have to abandon that on the runway? Do you have a plan to abandon that on the tarmac? You must. You probably would, right?
2: Well, I would assume they...
1: Okay.
2: I mean, normal
1: I don't know
2: presidencies about, would have plans.
1: Not this Secret Service. I'm talking about a Secret Service ran by you. Would you have had a contingency plan?
2: Me?
1: Yes.
2: Of course.
1: Would you have let that
2: guy...
1: Several. I mean, listen, this is the Secret Service who let the guy tap dance on the roof before he took shots into the crowd in Butler. I mean, they nearly got this guy fucking killed, man. I mean, these
2: unless they were in on it.
1: Right, right. Well, God, if you were in on it, you suck too. Jesus Christ.
2: No, they were in on the scam.
1: Oh.
2: So Trump could get his picture.
1: Oh, yeah, God.
2: And cut his ear with a razor blade, just just like the old wrestlers used to do. My uncle used to do that
1: right.
2: shit.
1: Right. But then what
2: he told me about that. He's like, we used to, he goes, you would hide a little X-Acto knife tip.
1: Oh, yeah, and a blade.
2: And they would, you know, they would bounce your head off of the corner bar or something. And then you would grab your head, be like, ow, ow, ow. Meanwhile, you would give yourself a little cut, and head wounds bleed like fuck.
1: Yeah.
2: So then the blood would come running down your face. You look like Paris Hilton. Ooh, too soon.
1: Damn, take a stage combat class or go keep cutting your face. God, that's some amazing acting, really. I mean, that's a good act. I don't know if I could do, I can't do that.
2: The headline at the Drudge Report, this is vomit inducing.
1: Okay.
2: And this just is I'm seeing a lot of stuff on social media that is less than subtle when they're posting pictures of guillotines in response to this story.
1: Okay.
2: I saw one meme that said,
1: "Oh God!"
2: That said, they're hoping that they're in Germany in 1939. Let's give them Paris 1789.
1: Okay, shit.
2: That's a good meme, isn't it?
1: Oh yeah. That is.
2: Might be a call to violence though, but
1: no, because calls to violence these days are like, let's go storm the Capitol tomorrow morning at 2 p.m. Here's the event link. The person that owns Publix is driving everybody.
2: Drudge Report headline, Summer of Josh, it says.
1: Okay. Josh.
2: Kushner.
1: Who the fuck? Is that his brother
2: That's
1: or some
2: brother, yeah.
1: Fuck
2: yeah.
1: This!
2: The billionaire brother.
1: I've had enough Kushners. We're at our limit.
2: Josh Kushner and Bob Iger got together.
1: Nine!
2: The former Disney guy.
1: Yeah, God. Former.
2: Former, I think.
1: Fuck nut. You're a fuck nut. You're working with the Nazis.
2: Bob Iger and Josh Kushner got together to buy the Lakers for $12.5 billion.
1: All the stars on that team should immediately quit and go play for somebody else. But all these owners are Nazis.
2: The businessmen were involved in the expansion process in Las Vegas, but in a stunning turn, they pivoted to make an aggressive offer to buy the Lakers from Mark Walter, who purchased a controlling interest in the team from the Buss family last year for a then-record franchise valuation of approximately $10 billion.
1: Can't LeBron just buy it from them? Can he? Is he still on the Lakers, right?
2: I don't think LeBron's got 12 bill.
1: Fuck, he built a school, man. He built 12 billion. What's that? That's like trying to imagine how much money that is, how big of a pile. I really can't. For some reason, I can't imagine that much money.
2: LeBron James has $1 billion.
1: Well, do a payment plan. Take the Lakers back from these Nazis. Go beat the shit out of these guys. Fuck this. Fucking Josh Kushner. What the fuck? Just because Ivanka has to marry this dumb shit, we're saddled with that whole family.
2: There's a story today about Ivanka. I saw something like Ivanka said that I'm done with politics.
1: Nah, you were never in politics.
2: I'm done with politics.
1: You're grifting. You're a grifting, thieving, snake in the grass, money grubbing oligarch. You know, evil little fucking princess to the Trump Empire fucking bitch Nazi. Did I leave anything out? Is there?
2: Oh, you could probably add more.
1: Oh yeah,
2: keep going.
1: Jeez, is there any other masses of land you want on this earth? Anything you want to own? Anything else?
2: So Those are your headlines. Record sports deal. Kushner.
1: God, I hate these people.
2: Kushner. He's the one who started a hedge fund when he was like 24 or something like that. And it did well, and now he's worth billions.
1: I got to tell you, these tech cunts, we got to be done with this.
2: Oh, my God, somebody. Caroline Leavitt, you know, is resigning.
1: Because you had today. That nasty kid.
2: But somebody just posted the story and said, Caroline Leavitt has resigned as the White House secretary. But they used a picture of Amy Schumer.
1: Machine gun bullets. God, Caroline Leavitt, you were my, and I'm including Lady,
2: Gaga?
1: No, oh my God. I would vote for Lady Gaga.
2: And the tramp?
1: Yeah. What's the Sarah Huckabee?
2: Huckabee?
1: Oh. Caroline Leavitt is the biggest
2: lady.
1: Nasty lady. What was her name in the character she played in that movie that was scary? All the women were enslaved by the men. God, I had to stop watching.
2: Handmaid's Tale?
1: Yeah. Who did she play in that?
2: Amy Schumer?
1: No. Sarah Huckabee was in it. We used to call her something, a character from that.
2: Oh, Aunt Lydia.
1: Aunt Lydia, that's right. And I'm including her. Caroline Leavitt was the worst fucking person that's ever been.
2: She's really gross, yeah.
1: She's so gross. The big fucking dumb cross you wear around your neck every time. You got those machine gun bullet lips. Blah, blah, blah, blah, blah. Asshole.
2: Those are headlines, everybody. Blah, blah, blah.
1: Your kid is going to grow up to be a dickhead.
2: Get to the election results. Couple of primaries yesterday. Let's go to my second home state. My beloved beloved. Of Wisconsin,
1: right,
2: where the DSA-ish candidate did not win. And I think, once again, if this tells us anything, it's that polls are bullshit.
1: It was close, right?
2: It was close, but the polls had her up by a lot. A lot.
1: But didn't that their former governor come in there and endorse the dude, Crowley, like last minute?
2: Who?
1: Tony Evers. He gave this Crowley, the guy that won the primary, last minute endorsement.
2: Yeah. And but Bernie, AOC, you know, I think they kind of stayed out of it. She wasn't a great candidate. She's, you know, she can stay in the legislature there. We like her.
1: I think she called the cops on a anti-Israel protest somewhere for some fucking reason. There's some weird story about that. Mehdi Hasan was talking to her.
2: Yeah, and she's had some troubling tweets and shit, and not like 15, 20 years ago, like last year, you know, or a year ago or whatever. And when, you know, a couple of Republicans, super PACs, were backing her.
1: Yeah, because
2: they wanted her to win because they figured that was their best choice for their scumbag MAGA dipshit.
1: Who's that? Mike Lindell's running against
2: to
1: her?
2: Win.
1: Okay.
2: And
1: it's Wisconsin.
2: And that he will now have to go up against the
1: white guy.
2: The guy, huh?
1: William Crowley White.
2: No.
1: Oh, he's not. Okay. Shit. I just listened on NPR, but I just assumed some.
2: Yeah, I don't think he is.
1: Okay.
2: In fact, I know he's not.
1: He's a moderate.
2: Well, no. I mean, that's the thing is, you know, you listen to a lot of his policies and it's kind of the same shit. It's just that not totally, you know, he does the I want to work with everybody kind of thing.
1: Oh, God damn it. I don't. Nobody wants to work with. Have you seen everybody? Have you seen everybody? That's a bullshit. Bullshit. Just get the W. It's the governor's race. This shit doesn't.
2: But he
1: matter.
2: Said we're he wants to make life affordable, strengthen schools, good paying jobs.
1: Okay.
2: You know, all the blah blah.
1: You better.
2: David Crowley, he was the seventh executive of Milwaukee County. That's the, you know, county commissioner or whatever, the head dude. Member of the Democratic Party, served in the Wisconsin State Assembly, which represented part of West Milwaukee.
1: Okay. Is that the Laverne and Shirley section?
2: But the polls had her, I mean, had her up, way up.
1: Did she say that she wanted to cancel Thanksgiving or something?
2: She did, in a way.
1: Oh, whatever.
2: Say something like that. Really? She was like, and then I saw her interviewed recently, and they asked her about that, and you know, she used the word evolved. Like,
1: I hate that.
2: You know, my opinion has evolved, but she said, I'm a chef.
1: I would never cancel. You know, yeah.
2: You know, it was one of those politician-y answers. Like, instead of saying, do you think that do you stick by what you said before that Thanksgiving should be canceled? And the instant answer should be no. No, it was, you know, I was being hyperbolic. It was stupid.
1: No.
2: I don't think that.
1: No, she said not. Oh, I'm sorry.
2: She said, I am a chef.
1: God, what does that mean?
2: And I'm all about bringing people together around the table.
1: No, you guys are co-kids too. Like.
2: And some of my best experiences as a chef have been on Thanksgiving.
1: That's a lie.
2: So, you know, I mean, it's just, it was just one of those politician-y answers that are so annoying.
1: Yeah. And anybody who's a chef, they would never, anybody who works in the restaurant industry would never say Thanksgiving was their favorite holiday. They probably want to burn Thanksgiving to the ground because they work their fucking ass off on Thanksgiving. Everybody's eating, they're cooking, right?
2: Yeah, yeah.
1: And she didn't mean it. I would say, no, I mean, not really, but I don't think we should celebrate, you know, a bunch of white people
2: going over to a continent and giving everybody smallpox. She did say it has troubling history.
1: God, that's so boring, though, chef. I mean, why don't you say something like a little bit more visceral? Chefs are psychos, man. The chefs I know, they're fucking psychotic.
2: Assholes, many of them.
1: Yeah, I mean, because they're under the gun all the time, and they're yelling at people all the time. I mean, they hate Thanksgiving. I guarantee fucking to you. They hate Thanksgiving. They hate Valentine's Day. They hate Easter Sunday. They hate Mother's Day. What's another one in the restaurant industry they make a lot of money at, but it's a nightmare? Well, the bar. God, Jesus Christ. St. Patrick's Day.
2: Football games. Yeah.
1: St. Right Patty's Day. It's like all the...
2: For bars.
1: The amateurs come out.
2: Yeah, he won by not that much.
1: Yeah.
2: But he did win. He won by 0.5%.
1: You better win the big one, dude.
2: $315,278 for him, $311,495. So only 4,000 vote difference.
1: Jeez.
2: With 99 point something something in.
1: But this is the governorship, right?
2: This is the governorship.
1: They don't pass legislation.
2: Well, and that was what a lot of people were saying. Like, if this had been, a lot of the even big lefty pundits have been saying, even if she had been up for Senate, or like Mamdani, not Mamdani, Abdul.
1: Abdul Syed.
2: Although Abdul does have executive experience, but she doesn't, except for being a chef. You know what I mean?
1: Well,
2: I mean,
1: yeah,
2: she doesn't
1: have
2: any governmental executive experience. And that they would have felt comfortable with her in a representative role, but in a executive role that big, especially when they're doing so well in Wisconsin of excising the MAGA cancer,
1: right,
2: the
1: right.
2: Republican cancer in that state that took over and gerrymandered the fuck out of it.
1: Yeah.
2: They undid that finally. They were able to do that. And now all of a sudden Democrats are winning. Go figure.
1: Yeah.
2: They got back to Supreme Court. That was huge. Huge.
1: Elon did that, right?
2: Elon helped that by because everybody hates him. Yeah.
1: He got a horrible personality, dude. Jeez.
2: And that she might have been troublesome as an ineffective executive that the Republicans would pounce on.
1: No. I
2: because the Republicans still have the legislature. They're chipping away at it.
1: Shit.
2: But they think with Crowley, hopefully he'll be better and that they'll be able to in 2 years or whenever the next election is for state legislature, they'll be able to take over.
1: They better
2: then have the trifecta. The
1: you better
2: the
1: be
2: governors,
1: right.
2: The Supreme Court, and the legislature.
1: Tony, you better be right, motherfucker. If you pick the wrong one, the Democrats should be you should be dead to the Democrats. If you pick the wrong one, you better back the right one.
2: So there you go. I don't know that necessarily. Some of the headlines are like the Democratic establishment. I don't think this was that type of fight. I don't feel like it was. We hate her because she's a Democratic socialist, which is, I mean, you know what Schumer and Hakeem.
1: Isn't this about the fact that the people that's a close election and the people that will decide it are a bunch of fucking independent cheesemakers, cheeseheads in Wisconsin?
2: Yeah. I mean, it's still, there's still a fuck ton of people that don't live in Madison and Milwaukee and Green Bay. I lived among them in wee little Baraboo, Wisconsin. And And they are very conservative, very, you know, some of them are a little on the racist side.
1: Well, stay out in the woods, dickhead, and let the adults run the country. Why do you have to be into politics? Can't you be racist and just enjoy all the nice socialism at the same time?
2: But I think she, you know, I think it's probably for the best that she didn't. She didn't win. We'll see, TBD, but
1: I heard her on Mediasan, and I thought she sucked on the interviews. I thought she wasn't very good.
2: Not the best candidate.
1: No. Does Wisconsin really warrant a governor?
2: What are you talking about? There's millions of people in Wisconsin.
1: In Alaska.
2: Really?
1: The Alaska governor doesn't work the whole year. You're telling me we need a governor in Alaska. We don't need a full-time governor in Alaska. They don't have one. We sure as shit don't need one in Dakota, Wyoming, South Dakota, North Dakota. They don't need a full-time governor. I'm just saying, it's like, well, you got big cities. That guy.
2: 6 million people in Wisconsin.
1: That's it?
2: What do you mean that's it?
1: Well, I mean, if you're a governor, I mean, you got a spreadsheet, keep track of everybody. Do they have to work year round there?
2: Yeah.
1: You don't in Alaska? I don't know. I don't even understand how.
2: 700,000 people in Alaska. One-tenth.
1: Right.
2: Of what is in Wisconsin.
1: Okay. Well, shit. I mean, you know, they just keep the cheese flowing. Right?
2: The, let's see, make me defend my second home state.
1: I'm not saying defend it. I'm just saying that they need a whole governor. Like, if you were a governor, I bet you could govern Wisconsin.
2: It's America's Dairyland.
1: Yeah, but
2: somebody's got to watch the cows.
1: Nah, these fucking people that run for executive offices. I think sometimes, and you could have somebody, a really good coordinator person, handle Wisconsin, North Dakota, South Dakota. Throw in Minnesota. Handle that all 40-hour work week. Can I count on your vote? The cow's vote.
2: I love that last cow.
1: Yeah.
2: With the real deep voice.
1: There was. Are you going to cover the sad results in the election? Not, you know.
2: That was the first election.
1: The sad one, though.
2: Yeah. We can move on to, let's go to Minnesota, of course.
1: I mean, shit, man. God damn it, Minnesota.
2: Mike Lindell has still refused to concede.
1: Hell yeah!
2: Because he's saying there are some inconsistencies. We were up in all the polls. The polls had us 7 points up just a few days ago.
1: Hey, Hunter, I think you need to intervene. I mean, you're... is Mike Lindell still on crack?
2: I don't think so. I mean, I think it's just permanent damage.
1: Oh, okay. Hunter, go talk to him.
0: Here's the next report, everybody. Hold on. We just gained 5,000 votes.
2: Oh, this was in the middle of the night when he was when they were still reporting, and he was doing this bullshit where he's like, "Whoa, we just a whole bunch of votes just came in, and there were 30,000 votes, and they said I only got 6,000."
1: Yeah. Hey, Mike, because you've had to cut back on expenses at the MyPillow factory, are you shaving up the foam in a different shape? Are they still as good as they used to be, is my question.
2: Wait, when were they good?
1: Well, I don't know. I mean, I don't know. I'm just wondering. Well, he's selling off. Right. That's what I mean. Like, but this, when
2: I just threw the crab diving, one of the crab diving,
1: pillows. This feels like...
2: From friend of the show, Michael James Benson.
1: Oh, Benson, that's where he got us. But this feels like...
2: You got one, too.
1: Yeah, instant mashed potatoes that need, like, a little more water or something. They're lumpy. I'm sorry, God.
2: It's a lot of water.
1: Was that clip you just played?
2: A lot more mashing, too. I thought when that lawyer said lumpy pillows that he was just really trying to you know, poke Lindell, which he did, and it worked. But when Benson ordered those pillows, and remember they came, it was all deflated, and it was like, you know, those Temu couches that are all smashed up, and you open a box and it explodes into a giant couch.
1: That's amazing.
2: I thought it was going to be like that, or one of those mattresses that's rolled up, you know?
1: Yeah.
2: And it did fluff up, and we did throw it in the dryer like I said we should, or whatever what we're supposed to do.
1: Yes.
2: But it's lumpy.
1: Mike.
2: I'm just very lumpy.
1: Your pillows are lumpy, and you lost, dude. I mean, what's next? Crack, right? It has to be crack.
2: It's a good propping pillow, but it's
1: it's good to prop up on, not to put your fucking head on.
2: If you put your face on it, it just feels...
1: It hurts.
2: It feels lumpy.
1: Yeah, it's not comfortable.
2: Here we go.
3: Your favorite 3 days ago by 9 points. This is mathematically, it looks impossible. But they're not all the votes are in yet, but we just seen a 36,000 vote dump, and we got 6,000. It just, the climb that Lisa was in doesn't make sense. It went like this. So we're going to look at that, and we'll let you know in the next 2 days what's going to happen.
2: He's just saying, you know, we're just going to look at this. It's like, well, of course I'm not going to concede. Yeah, like,
1: you
2: of course.
1: Lost.
2: How unreasonable. And he lost by 11 points. It wasn't even close.
1: Not 11 votes. 11 points.
2: Percent.
1: That's outside the margin of error, right? Even if you're mentally deranged from sleeping on that lumpy-ass pillow your whole life.
2: Yeah.
1: God, dude. Shit. See, if Mike Lindell can be the governor of Minnesota, Shelby could. I mean, you got to be kidding me. How many votes did he get to lose in the primary? Does it say? I mean, he must have got at least 100,000, right? Or
2: Lindell, he got 30% of the vote. I mean, he did.
1: That's a lot.
2: Of the Republican vote.
1: God, still, that's a lot. That's like Candace Taylor. How many votes did she get in Georgia?
2: 8 or 9.
1: 8 or 9, just 8 or 9. Yeah,
2: no,
1: she got like
2: 3%. She got
1: just around 100,000 or something, right?
2: And her most recent, I don't remember, but
1: this voting thing we
2: do. She's running again right now.
1: Oh, come
2: for
1: on,
2: Congress, man. Right?
1: Right. Is Ted Cruz running for president? Have we heard anything yet?
2: He's gonna run for president.
1: Oh,
2: sure.
1: My God, I really think
2: so. Is Tucker, by the way? Obviously, he just did some. He just put out like what he thinks is a 5-point plan to
1: shut up
2: to restore the country.
1: You know, fucking put your sleeveless flannel on and have
2: I'm just asking questions. That's
1: God,
2: all. Right.
1: Jesus, you sound like you're on acid.
4: If you're not
1: speak.
4: Looking at all the things that are on X and social media about a particular doctor who is in charge of our healthcare crisis and the alarming rates of a particular preventative, very loosely used word, and what would happen to the mortality of the unborn, preborn miscarriage rates. If you use the prevention injection, 80-something percent to terminate the pregnancy without the mother's knowledge.
2: I don't.
1: Shut up.
2: Find that accurate, by the way, but
1: I was like, what boring part of Steel Magnolias is this from? Shit, man, who would she play?
2: So that's Candace. She's running for Congress. Christian Georgian, Jesus, guns, and babies.
1: Yay! What, who did you play? Were you in theater, Candace? Did you play anybody in Steel Magnolias?
2: What she is would... this? TikTok censored me 60 seconds after posting this.
1: Thank you, TikTok.
4: Islam is a huge threat to America. I made that post, just the words,
2: post.
4: A few days ago. And
2: it had 9 syllables in it.
1: Is this actually...
2: Post.
1: Is Lindsey Graham not dead? Is this Lindsey Graham?
2: Oh, he might have transitioned.
4: I made that post, just the words, a few days ago, and it had thousands of interactions. Many from people who are Americans, but they're not ethnic Americans. They're not only supporting the right for Islam to exist here, they're defending
2: the right for people to defend Islam here.
1: Can we have somebody defend our alphabet in the words that she's saying?
4: For Islam to exist here, they're defending.
2: What's wrong with, they should be defending Muslims' right to exist here.
1: Yeah, Islam
4: to exist here, they're defending this radical, satanic, praying belief system that non-believers would be murdered. Where's the freedom in murder?
2: Oh, for God's sake. Hey, if you read your book, you idiot.
1: You can't. I mean,
2: read your goat herder's manual from the Iron Age and find the story of where your angry war god tells his beloved followers to go into the next town and kill everybody, man, woman, and child. He got pissed at what, Lot or whatever it was?
1: Oh, yeah, Lot.
2: Turned a whole city into salt or some shit. I mean, fuck you, you asshole.
1: Hey, I have a question. When you hear someone pronounce like what did she say?
2: Rot.
1: Well,
2: you have a rot to do that?
1: Right, right. And some word with ing on the end, right? And she pronounced she pronounced the final G.
2: Okay.
1: How do I say this? People that aren't stupid as fuck don't do that. Does that make sense? I don't hear a lot of smart people say the final G.
4: Where's the freedom for an innocent person, an innocent Christian who believes in Jesus Christ. When other people pray that they will be murdered just because they don't believe in what they believe in. There's no freedom in that. Islam has no place here. It's a radical, demonic belief system.
2: And we know that Christians are, there's nothing violent about Christians, right?
1: That's true.
2: It's the religion of love and openness
1: and rape
2: and helping the neighbor and welcoming the immigrant and the stranger and stuff like that, right?
1: That's
2: right.
1: Hey, listen, if I was Islamic and I heard this, I'd be like, yeah, okay, pray all day that I'm praying that, what is she saying, people of Islam are praying that white people get murdered or Christian people get murdered?
2: Yeah, they pray that.
1: They pray. That's not true, Candice. But let's say they were. That's praying. Praying doesn't do jack shit for either religion.
2: Yeah,
1: for any religion.
2: If you don't believe in their religion, why would you care about that?
1: People saying things to themselves doesn't fucking matter.
2: Let's go interview some Trump supporters about what they feel should happen to undocumented immigrants.
1: Why should put them to death?
2: Asmongold, that cockroach. And we've talked about him. He's one of the top streamers.
1: Yeah.
2: I used to watch him, and I used to kind of like him when he was doing gaming shit. But then he just started spiraling more and more down this incel...
1: Spiraling.
2: Maggot fuckhole. And... now he just got himself banned for 14 days off of Twitch.
1: No, you loser.
2: Because he was saying that, you know, the thing in Morocco, and Spain when they, the Moroccans, invaded the, Ceuta or Ceuta, whatever
1: place
2: the fuck
1: in,
2: the name of the place.
1: Yeah.
2: I think it's Ceuta.
1: Ceuta. Candice, how do you pronounce that?
2: Which is a Spanish territory
1: Saite.
2: In Africa. That's in Morocco, basically. And it's not like they swam across the Gibraltar Strait. You know, they
1: no, but still, fuck that. There's sharks in that motherfucker.
2: And now they put up bigger barriers in the water.
1: So you swim all the way across and have to go back?
2: But this was some bullshit. It was some bullshit, and it was 100% on the Moroccans, because the Moroccans are assholes, the government there.
1: Yeah.
2: And they were the ones that were just like, hey, guys, it's open season in Spain after this new, they're reading some loophole in the law or something. And that the feeling is that they stirred up all these people.
1: Yeah.
2: Tens of thousands of them to go and go nuts. Meanwhile,

0: Republican
1: thing,
0: in
1: typical
0: honestly.
1: Republican fashion, one thing happens and they say, oh, all of them. One guy broke a window in a business. Oh, those rampaging Muslims. All of them, all 20,000 of them. We're raping all the white women in Spain.
0: If we know where the root of that problem is, right? It's the Moroccan government, right? If I'm the president of America, this fucking place, and I got all these toys and shit, I'm going to stop it. I'm going over to Morocco and say, stop this bullshit. And I'm bringing some I don't know, some of this fucking military we have. And I'm going to say, do not do this anymore. And they would stop, right? It's Morocco.
1: Well, it's not our fight.
0: That. No, but it's people.
1: It's Spain's fight. And,
0: well, I mean, shit.
1: They can handle it. They did handle it.
0: Oh, they handled it?
1: Yeah, most of them went back.
0: Right.
1: And unlike us, they didn't start summarily executing them on the streets.
0: Oh, yeah, yeah.
1: But anyway, back to Asmongold, which brought me here. He said that what they should have done was that they were coming across and some of them had children and they were using the children as human shields. Well, nobody's shooting at them.
0: Right.
1: They weren't. They were bringing their children with them to what they thought was a better life. Some of them, right?
0: Yeah.
1: And he's like, you look at these crowds. They're primarily military aged Muslim men. And he says, I think, you know, these people are invading. They're attacking everybody. They should just start shooting them.
0: Dude.
1: And
0: that's crazy.
1: And somebody said, well, you know, when you can't, they're kids. Some of them are kids. And he said, I don't care. Some, you just got to shoot the kids too.
0: You don't care?
1: Shoot the kids too, he said. And Twitch banned him.
0: Yeah. I mean, who's the biggest streamer that's a lefty?
1: Hassan.
0: Oh, Hassan, go beat up this guy. Go, what the fuck? What the fuck? I'm tired of this shit. This violent rhetoric from these dumb fucking idiots. Go shoot the kids.
2: Always. This is emotional blackmail, right? Well, you can't shoot these people. They have kids with them. Well, then don't bring your kids. If you don't want to get shot, then don't bring your fucking kids.
0: Fuck you, motherfucker. You fucking coward pussy. Are you the same kind of guy that's like, who's that Republican that busted his two-year-old's collarbone? I'm tired of these dumbass fucking GOP loads just wanting to kill. You want to kill kids immediately after they're born. The only kids you love are fetuses, right? Is that true?
1: Who hit? Not Asmongold.
0: In general, though, right? I mean, god damn. You make that journey. You swim across whatever they are and go do it. You couldn't. And these people that complain about illegal, air quotes, immigration into this, you make the journey those people make. You couldn't do it. Most of these fat-ass white maggots would die. You would die in the final stretch when you're climbing the mountains, climbing a jungle mountain all over the fucking place. There's, like, dead bodies there because people just die on the way. It is, you wouldn't be able to do it.
1: And then he doubled down. He put out a video on YouTube saying, I apologize for nothing. I do think these borders should be defended like this when it's being invaded. I'm not sorry. Sometimes I do communicate in a way that's harsh. People can say I am mean, but they're not saying I'm wrong. On speaking my mind, it's probably not going to stop, but I am going to try to tone it down because I don't want to make this an issue with Twitch all the time.
0: This is how you're a loser. Who? What? Asmongold, dickhead. What?
1: Well, he lives in Texas in a dilapidated. He's a multi-millionaire.
0: Oh yes.
1: He lives in his mom's old dilapidated house. She passed a couple of years ago, and that's when he really went nuts. It was after his mom died. He was kind of her caretaker. But he's called the Roach King, and he uses it proudly because he doesn't bathe. He used to, on his wall next to his bed,
0: yes,
1: there used to be streaks of blood.
0: Okay.
1: Because he would rub his gums.
0: Oh my God.
1: And just rub and just put his fingerprints on the wall of the blood coming
0: God.
1: From his teeth.
0: You're so stupid.
1: Which he has since fixed with his millions.
0: Oh God.
1: But he never leaves. He's like an agoraphobic.
0: Thank you. Thank you for that. Thank you for that. That
1: like never leaves his house.
0: That is that's nice of you because you're an asshole, right? That's a kindness.
1: Yeah. So he's turned into just a monster of a human being.
0: Yeah.
1: Shoot
0: the kids.
1: I actually watched Hassan reacting to the second video of him

0: saying, I apologize for nothing, you know, and they were just talking, Hassan and his guests were talking about how just what a monster this guy is. And he calls these migrants animals. They're all animals. And they're violent animals. We should kill them.
1: Okay.
0: It's like, you're the animal, you piece of shit. You're the violent animal.
1: Right, right. Jesus was totally for that. I mean, come on.
0: I don't think he's Jesus-y. He's not. Okay. That's the one thing. He's not Jesus-y.
1: Well, that this may. You're. Hey, you're he's one that makes sense, though.
0: He's an incel king. He's probably an atheist. He's. But he's an incel king.
1: Are you friends with Nick?
0: He is friends with Nick. And of course. In fact, Nick defended him recently, and he thanked Nick for defending.
1: Oh, it's the love fest. Shit.
0: Oh, that's right here.
2: Okay, let me see it.
3: Austin Broy percent $20. Quiet before too many people here. We all actually know Asmongold is terrible optics, right? The mess and grease is too much.
4: I like him. He's one of the biggest streamers around. Mm-hmm. So I like him. He's our warlock. You ever see Live Free and Die Hard? You ever see that movie with Justin Long and Bruce Willis?
2: Yep.
4: Where?
0: No, it's a piece of shit. But anyway,
1: Bruce Willis would not agree with you on any fucking level.
0: Yeah, so then, you know, Asmongold is, he almost gets naked and jerks off to the fact that thanks, Nick, I appreciate it. It's just common sense. He paints himself as like this common sense logic warrior, Asmongold does.
1: Oh, I thought you were going to say what he paints himself in.
0: Which is like, just disgusting that he, you know, we're all stupid if we don't like what he says because we just don't understand. You know, we're thinking with our emotions and he's thinking, you know, just pure logically.
1: I can do both, dickhead. And my thought here is, it's like, to me, the overall issue with this is what happened to us in our culture? I mean, why is this guy has trillion and billions of followers, a lot of fans?
0: 30,000-40,000 every stream.
1: Every show, 34,000. It's not even a show. He just streams his ass playing fucking video games. That our culture is in trouble. We are spiraling. We are in a cultural disaster, a cultural, what's the word? Apocalypse. We are at the end of it. We're in a black hole of fuckitude. I mean, he gets how many people watch him stream? 34,000?
0: 30,000, 40,000.
1: If I was Alex Jones and I had enough money, I could just break studio equipment whenever I got pissed off. I would kick my mic stand across the room. 34,000, listen to this dickhead. Fuck him. Fuck that. Send Reacher. Fuck this. God damn it. Swimming in New Smyrna Beach.
0: Yeah, 30 to 40,000 concurrent viewers when actively streaming.
1: God, there are people.
0: On YouTube.
1: Yeah.
0: He's got.
1: God damn. This culture of ours, we celebrate the least common denominator.
0: He's got 4.6 million followers.
1: I just threw up all over the place. Soundboard's ruined. Sorry. That sucks. 3 or 4 million?
0: It's 4.6 million followers. Okay.
1: Good job. Where did you study? Juilliard, or are you just some dickhead everybody likes for no fucking reason? God, can you imagine there's kids out there crying because they can't get a scene right at the cherry orchard, and this dickhead plays Minecraft, and everybody watches. 34,000 people love it.
0: His net worth is estimated to be to $24 million. His wealth comes from massive multi-platform streaming activity on Twitch and Kick, high-performing YouTube channels, and co-ownership stakes in organizations like OTK and StarForge Systems. StarForge Systems is they build PCs.
1: Okay.
0: You can custom order your own PCs. Then One True King is OTK. That's it's a group of streamers that banded together to make a influencer network, I guess.
1: No, call it. That's wrong. His popularity came from the fact that everyone is stupid as shit, and there's something going on with people. Now I'm going to start sounding like a conspiracy theorist. Like maybe unbundling all those vaccines will help. I'm just kidding.
0: And a couple of the OTK founders with him have already been kicked out for like rapey shit.
1: Oh wow, that's shocking, Pat. I can't believe that happened.
0: Hard to believe, huh?
1: You got kicked off of Twitch, dude. You're
0: for diddly or rapey shit.
1: these people that have no fucking talent whatsoever, never went to an acting class, never went to a piano lesson, not one singing lesson, not one guitar lesson, no poetry class, no nothing, no talent. They get 34,000 people a show. They watch them stream a fucking video fucking game. That should infuriate everyone.
0: He doesn't even play games anymore, hardly.
1: So
0: he just talks. He watches, he reacts to MAGA videos and, or, you know, tries to troll the libs. He very hardly ever plays games anymore. And he's not a very good gamer. Like, when he does shit.
1: Okay.
0: There was a game recently that he tried to play and he rage quit because he was getting his ass handed to him. And he's just like, I'm just not very good at this.
1: Well, I know
0: I just
1: how that.
0: I just don't know how to do all this, you know. And he was a big WoW guy. That's how he got famous.
1: Oh, World of Warcraft.
0: Yeah, he was a big World of Warcraft streamer. But he was a troll. That was his deal. He was a known troll.
1: I hate this guy. That's all. I just don't understand why this guy has so much success and all these other dickheads. Like, what the fuck is happening?
0: Well, Hassan does well.
1: Yeah, but like, remember Fame, the television show? It was about...
0: I'm gonna live.
1: Yeah, yeah. I'm gonna learn how to fly. There were no, like, aspiring streamers in that. They were actors. They were dancers. They were singers. They were artists. All kinds of arts going on. Nobody's... Is there an MFA of streaming in Juilliard or something?
0: Hassan, 10 million.
1: Yeah, see, okay, I agree with him, but... Everything, but a streamer shouldn't be worth $10 million. No fucking way. There's a guy crying because he can't get through the Hamlet monologue.
0: And Hassan, zero partnerships, zero commercials he does.
1: Does he make
0: money? He doesn't have any.
1: Yeah.
0: He just makes it off of the YouTube and Twitch subs. And gifted subs and shit like that.
1: Did he go to acting school? Was he ever in any plays? Did he have to do
0: Hassan?
1: Shakespeare? Any of these people, yes. Where did you learn to speak and perform? Where did your respect for performing come from? Where does it come from? Gamer.
0: Hassan went to college for poli-sci and for international affairs, I think.
1: I don't hear anything that said I took an acting class. I have any respect for being on
0: stage. He's Cenk Uygur's nephew.
1: Oh, God. You must want to fuck.
0: They don't get along politically. I mean, they do. They get along, but they're disagreeing these days.
1: We can see an explosion of non-talent making lots and lots of money all of a sudden.
0: He's but he's the new... what's his name? Piers Morgan just had a panel about Hassan, not with Hassan.
1: God.
0: He just had a panel talking about him, and they're just desperate to paint this guy as the face of the Democrats now, and bring up shit that he said 15 years ago or 10 years ago, and like that America deserved 9/11, which within days of saying it, he apologized and walked back and said it was an inelegant way to say it.
1: Okay. But he
0: stood by his point.
1: Yeah.
0: Which was because of our foreign policy, because of our meddling, because of our tyranny in the Middle East, trying to get the oil and all that shit.
1: I mean, do we really want to explore the idea of
0: that we invited the violence upon ourselves?
1: Well, if we really wanted to get into a discussion of what America deserves, that would be a pretty dark fucking discussion. No, no, no. Hassan didn't say that. Didn't Syed say that? He just threw his voice.
0: Mm-hmm.
1: What America deserves is a dark ass conversation, I think, to have. If we're going to go into that angle of things, what we deserve? Are you kidding me?
0: So it's insane because most people, you walk up to them and you say, "What do you think of Hassan Piker?" They're going to be like, "Who?"
1: Yeah.
0: Up until recently, and now the Republicans are trying to make him famous, more famous,
1: good,
0: widespread. Oh, he loves it.
1: I love it.
0: Because he gets a chance to speak, and he always sounds good when he's talking.
1: Yeah, I like Hassan. I mean, why are we supposed to be embarrassed of Hassan?
0: Who are you asking?
1: Wait, just normal people, I guess. God, I just don't understand I got to get off this, but I tell you what, man. Everybody that worked their ass off to learn some craft to be a performer. Sorry. I'm sorry, a guy that gets a high score on Donkey Kong at center stage. Move over, Meryl Streep.
0: Richie Torres, congressman from New York, a Democrat.
1: Okay.
0: Into the congressional record. Today, Congressman Richie Torres wrote to Daniel Clancy, CEO of Twitch, Steve Boom, vice president of audio, Twitch, and games at Amazon, and, okay, blah, blah, blah, blah, the CEO of Amazon, regarding the concerning anti-Semitic and anti-American propaganda emanating from Hasan Piker, one of Twitch's largest online streamers. No, Twitch is a subsidiary of Amazon.
1: Right.
0: So, fuck you, Richie Torres. Let's hear the anti-American propaganda. Oh, we deserve 9/11. Okay. And anti-Semitic. And that's the main, that's where their main attack on him.
1: Do you think
0: is because Israel hates him?
1: Right.
0: Because he has been outspoken against Israeli crimes for a long, long time.
1: They're war crimes. Wow.
0: Even long before October 7th.
1: Yeah. Well, I mean, they're keeping the Palestinians in a prison, in a landlocked prison where they are controlled when they can leave. And
0: but this is a member of Congress on our side, allegedly.
1: Well,
0: who's out there saying you need to take him off of Twitch.
1: Do you think he gets AIPAC money?
0: Oh, 100%.
1: Yeah.
0: 100%.
1: He's at the AIPAC side. I mean, God, Richie Torres. God damn. I mean, why is there a Democrat that would say...
0: Richie Torres has received $1.4 million from pro-Israel lobbies.
1: That's a lot of money.
0: In just 3 short years.
1: 3 years? Shit, man.
0: So there you go.
1: Damn.
0: Bought and purchased.
1: Wow.
0: Which is the same thing.
1: Yeah, that's true. That sounds bought and sold sounds good. Well, that's two different things. I don't know. Bought and sold by AIPAC, I guess, or something.
0: Bought and owned and cucked.
1: Yeah, really.
0: So there you go.
1: Can you get an MFA in gaming and streaming? I mean, because is that the next thing that's going to happen? These fucking art schools are like,
0: oh, they have.
1: They don't.
0: I'm sure there's university.
1: No. God.
0: They, you know that universities come up with classes for everything.
1: Are we going to have a new, like, Chorus Line movie, or instead of a Broadway play, it's people auditioning to be the next Twitch streamer? God, I hope I get it. I hope I get it.
0: Well, there's a lot of game development,
1: yeah,
0: and game design and stuff that you can major in.
1: I'm going to say something, and I don't play a lot of video games, but I'm going to say, I thought video games were supposed to be for your own personal enjoyment. It's not supposed to be equated with, like, you're not getting a Tony, right? That's entertainment for yourself, right?
0: Where are you going?
1: I'm just saying, why do these people get 34,000 people watching them play fucking video games? And it's just, I don't know.
0: Oh, these are political streamers.
1: Gaming
0: videos get a lot more than that.
1: Oh, really? Oh, my
0: God.
1: Wait. Oh, shit. But these people came from video game streaming, though, right?
0: Hasan, least, not really. He's always been political.
1: He has a political degree. He has some.
0: He was like a journalism guy.
1: Oh, okay, that's good. He's not just a guy who played Donkey Kong and Call of Duty
0: No.
1: and says the N-word to little kids online. Like, who's the guy wiping his gums on the fucking wall?
0: Esmingol.
1: I hate that guy.
0: He also...
1: stay in your house.
0: At one point said that he was using a dead rat in his room.
1: Nah.
0: As a alarm clock, because the sun would hit it at a certain time of the day and the smell would wake him up.
1: Now shut up, Asmongold. Not you. I'm talking to Asmongold. You know talent. You shouldn't have people. You got 30,000 people watching you do this shit every day. That is a sad. I don't know.
0: It's got to be Kai, right? I mean,
1: what is
0: I'm just saying. I'm not assuming you know.
1: I don't know who Kai is.
0: Kai Sinat. He's I think he's the number one game streamer and Speed. I Show Speed are probably the two guys.
1: That's the movie with Keanu Reeves.
0: That started up.
1: Speed.
0: Kai Sinat has 21.4 million followers.
1: Jeez, fuck you followers. Fuck all y'all. Fuck you. And you, what happens when there's no more money left for the actors?
0: Oh, God. Speed's got 50 million followers.
1: God damn. 50 million, that's like, how many people is that? That's how many pillows Mike Lindell sells a day? Or
0: But Speed, I show Speed does, he does all kinds of stuff. He does stunts, and he's actually a good guy. He's a, he travels around, and he's a,
1: yeah. Are they going to have
0: a bit of an advocate for
1: good
0: stuff?
1: Are they going to have, is it true that they're going to have a category of the Tonys for streamers, a little theater made for them so everybody can watch them play fucking Pac-Man on Broadway? You can probably, wait, can I do that? Does Hassan tour? Well, he doesn't, but are there streamers that tour? Then I could buy a ticket like I would a play, sit down and watch them play.
0: No, not that I know
1: Missile
0: of.
1: Command or something? Wow.
0: Not that I know of.
1: Sorry, we're going to cancel this Broadway play. We're going to move Uncle Vanya out. Get Ooh. Out. Get out, Derek Jacobi.
0: Kai's all-time peak live viewers.
1: Okay.
0: 1 million viewers.
1: 1 million? Live. You just say that like that guy's character on The Spy, whatever, Shaggy. God damn. What a fucking damn. How many people bought tickets to see Number One and Magneto in Waiting for Godot in London? How many people, I wonder, bought tickets?
0: A lot, but not that much.
1: That
0: yeah.
1: sucks. That's a shame. Why not elevate that? Why not elevate that? No, let's get this guy who's rubbing his gums on the wallpaper.
0: Kai has averaged 73,000 viewers every time.
1: One day, we're going to turn on Netflix, and it's not going to be anything to watch. It's like people acting. It's just going to be this bullshit, and we're all going to miss it. You're going to miss it! Jeez. This is an entertainment. Is there something wrong? I mean, I'm not saying... What's in the water that's making people enjoy this shit?
0: I think it's good for... I mean, for me personally, it's when I'm doing other shit.
1: Right.
0: And I have a streamer on in the background.
1: Yeah.
0: Yeah. I don't think there's people that like just sit and stare, you know, and do nothing but just watch a guy staring back at them.
1: I
0: think it's for me personally, when I'm streaming somebody, it's I'm doing something else. I'm playing a game.
1: So
0: I'm playing a game
1: right.
0: on my own, and I'm just listening to whatever is going on with them, you know.
1: So let's say you go see Steve Guttenberg in Oedipus on Broadway or something. And are you going to second screen that? Are you going to have your phone out checking?
0: No, of course okay. not.
1: Are these fuckers that Twitch, I bet, would. God.
0: So there you go. We've delved into the streamer world a little bit there.
1: Lowest just to common show denominator, what's going on. Man. It's like we're in the LCD section, the maggot section of the timeline, and it's brutal.
0: Oh, my God, look at the time. I have so many stories I didn't get to yet.
1: Yeah, there's one I heard. In...
0: We've got... which one do I want to get to now? We did Mike Lindell. Did we do the good news in... good news of Minnesota. We okay. got another... another lib.
1: Right.
0: Lieutenant Governor Penny Flanagan won the Democratic Senate primary.
1: Awesome. Awesome.
0: There. She's a big progressive.
1: Nice.
0: The outcome was another sign of progressive energy among Democratic primary voters. Comes a week after Abdul El-Sayed won a bitter and divisive primary in Michigan that fired up the left.
1: Yeah.
0: And is fueling anxiety among party leaders that Democrats will alienate moderate swing voters.
1: Fuck yeah.
0: Fuck them.
1: No, I mean, fuck the Democrats saying they're going to alienate
0: I mean, fuck
1: that.
0: The swing voters. I don't think yeah. there are that many swing voters.
1: Right. That's a myth. That what you read was bullshit, right? That there aren't swing voters. What does a swing voter mean? What do they mean by that? Somebody
0: that means sometimes they vote Republican, sometimes they vote Democrat. I don't know how you can in today's world.
1: The swing
0: in
1: vote.
0: Today's environment,
1: yeah.
0: You have to have such blinders on or be so fucking stupid that you can't see that the choices now are kind of
1: yeah.
0: getting pushed there. Well, the right's already on the extreme. And now the popularity, it's this Overton window. We've hit the way too right on the Overton window. We're sick of it. And these Democrats, these fucking corporate Democrats, we're looking at you, Jeffries. We're looking at you, Schumer.
1: Who is? Oh, that guy.
0: Jeez. And people like that, the ones that are getting their granny panties in a bunch over these progressives.
1: Yeah.
0: And the reason these progressives are popular is because they're saying shit that we want.
1: Wow, that's insane. Hold on a second. Say that again. What is their secret?
0: Saying, hey, we need to have Medicare for all. Saying we need to get money out of fucking politics.
1: Yeah.
0: We need all these things.
1: Syed said something about like debating or, I don't know, was it sparring or something? RFK? I mean, he said...
0: Yeah, and he just challenged Rogers to play football with no pads.
1: Is that true?
0: Yeah, he said, He said, well, you won't debate me. He said, Rogers said something about him. Like, he wants to cancel Christmas and football. You know, I mean, something like that. But football is one of them. It's like, he hates football. And El Sayed loves football.
1: Did he play?
0: El Sayed?
1: Yeah.
0: He
1: challenged him to no
0: pass. But he said, well, let me find it.
1: I love this. Now we're getting to what I like. This is what I like. This voting shit. Okay, I guess we need it. Whatever. Can we, instead of debates, though, can we do no pads football with all the candidates? Shit, man. Not Bernie, but other ones.
0: It's because he was, at one point in his, he talked about these team sports being owned by all these white guys.
1: Yeah.
0: Owning all these black guys.
1: Yeah. Yeah.
0: And, you know, that there are still... And it's still a white boys club.
1: No, we just did the story of somebody bought the Lakers.
0: Right.
1: Well, who were they?
0: Jared Kushner's brother.
1: Oh, white guys. Oh, yeah. Shit. Okay, never mind.
0: Here it is. Mike Rogers says, he's advocating doing away with our fireworks, our football, and 4th of July. He should be held accountable for that.
1: Oh, my God.
0: And Abdul tweeted and said, since you're too afraid to debate me, how about you hold me accountable on a football field instead? Tackle. No pads like we used to play when we were kids. I'd be happy to show you how much I love football.
1: Yes! There you go. Are we all listening? Are the Democrats listening? I love that. That is the most, who doesn't understand? Everybody understands that. Did his publicist from Harvard write that? Didn't sound like it.
0: Oh, he played in high school.
1: He played high school football?
0: Yeah.
1: That guy's good at football. You have to be good to play
0: in Santa Monica High School.
1: In California, even. Hey, listen, man, you're going to run this. Hey, okay, who did Mike Rogers play for? Did he play any sports? I love this.
0: He might have. I don't know.
1: Hey, Mike, you're going to get your ass handed to you, dumb fuck. This guy played no pads high school football. What'd you play?
0: This guy, he wants to cancel 4th of July.
1: Mike Rogers plays no pads pocket pool, I think.
0: They're so stupid. Dumb. You talk about who's going to lose these swing voters. Is the lies that you guys are coming out with. Because people are listening to El Sayed. By the way, Mamdani in New York has like a 68% approval rating.
1: Mamdani!
0: They love him. Even Republicans. There was a recent... there was a recent vote somewhere. And like there were New York Republicans in around the state.
1: Yeah.
0: Was it that? Yeah. What am I talking about? Something like that. But it was New York Republicans somewhere, and maybe in the city council or whatever, that were supporting Mamdani because they're like, you know what? He's helping.
1: How sad.
0: Things are getting better. Shit's working.
1: Wait, I'm learning a lot about politics. People will vote for, if you give people what they want, they like that, right?
0: I think so. We might be onto something.
1: And what's the second point? He's helping. Holy shit. This evil socialist is helping, guys. Damn. Do you think Mamdani could have taken Sleewell and I wouldn't want to play Cuomo and no pads to touch football. Fuck that shit.
0: Who knows what he's going to touch? Yeah.
1: I got syphilis from your thumbs. I love that, man. Syed, I hope all your fellow Democrats running for shit are listening. Klobuchar, you take that attitude. You won the primary, right, to be governor of Minnesota?
0: No, Minnesota.
1: Yeah, so you carry that attitude. I want to hear you say that to everybody. That's what I want to hear from my Democrats. God damn it. Quit sounding like you went to Harvard. It's really, this guy's got it. Right?
0: Yeah.
1: Who's shit? God damn. I wish this guy would have beaten Trump in an election. Somebody with this kind of fucking attitude. Not this joyful warrior. Does that guy sound like a joyful warrior?
0: Joyful warrior. New York City Mayor Zohran Mamdani's approval rating reaches new high.
1: Shit. That's awesome. Because, you know, he did. What did he do with the library in the budget? He funded it like a billion years into the future because we all love the library. It's important, you know. This guy's good. He's at state-run grocery stores. He's getting rid of Thanksgiving, banning fireworks.
0: That's right. Instituting Sharia law.
1: Sharia law compliant.
0: And the polls are even showing, and that's why Republicans are starting, the ones that still have brains, are worried because we talked about it, I think, on Friday's show, that their own polls are showing that the message ain't working. Oh my God, it's a Muslim.
1: Yeah, put your polls.
0: Oh my God, it's a socialist. Oh my God, right. It's a communist. Those gotcha terms ain't working no more because we know you're lying. You know, you'd be mad at somebody for stepping on your foot. You'd be like, you're a communist. I mean, that's literally what these knee jerk moron droolers are saying these days.
1: And look at their golden fuck daddy, who is mocked by Lego movies. Who, when the going gets tough, he tucks his tiny little mushroom dick between his gigantic thighs and runs into a catering
0: puts
1: truck.
0: Puts the lotion on its skin.
1: Yeah. And the Keystone cops whisk him away to some other fucking... Oh, yeah. Oh, shit, man. Could you imagine how much... what was it? Science of the Lambs? Who was the bad guy in that? Ted Levine. How many... I mean, God, Trump would be... That's a lot of outfits out of that guy, right?
0: Would he be able to tuck?
1: I don't know.
0: Is it tuckable?
1: I don't know.
0: Button?
1: Would Syed, they've said, hey, Syed, the Iranians are coming for you in Air Force One. Would he have ran away and hid in the refrigerator behind a bunch of cheese cubes? Said, no, motherfucker. Normally, you don't retreat from Air Force One because it is traditionally, even in nuclear war, you go to Air Force One, right? But apparently you didn't in this situation. And that should be the story. Why did he retreat from Air Force One? That's fucked up. That's amazing.
0: Meanwhile, Trump's net approval rating has fallen to minus 27, a new record low.
1: Hey, I...
0: and those saying that they strongly disapprove of Trump is at a record high. Disapprove, but strongly disapprove.
1: Is it true that Mamdani and El Sayed and some other progressives, they're challenging Trump to a no pads something? I don't know.
0: There's a map of the different states and his approval rating in each state. And there's only three states where he's above water.
1: Who is Florida, Pat?
0: No.
1: What the? Good job, guys.
0: No, he's minus...
1: Here?
0: Minus 18 here in Florida.
1: The state that gave the country Rick Scott as a senator did that? Wow. That's impressive. I mean, I think if you vote for Rick Scott, you vote for anything. I mean, shit. Wait. Okay, so it's not Florida. It's Texas, right? No.
0: No, Texas is actually worse. Texas is... It might go blue. What's his name? Nate Silver just gave Texas lean Democrat.
1: For Tallarico. Tallarico, listen to me. You got to challenge, what's his name, Paxton?
0: Paxton.
1: No pads touch football. No pads tackle football. Can you take him? I bet Tallarico would beat his ass.
0: Paxton, there was a... Paxton did a town hall? Or this fucking idiot did a town hall?
1: Yeah.
0: And one of the people got up and asked him why he cheated on his wife.
1: What did he say?
0: I'm trying to find it.
1: That's a good question. Nobody in the media didn't ask him that. That's a relevant question.
0: Oh, well, here's a different, this isn't the one I'm talking about, but this is, maybe this is, somebody was kicked out of Paxson's rally for yelling, "You cheated on your wife." Well, he was criticizing Tallarico, on his Christian beliefs, doing the, he's not a true Christian's thing.
1: So it's relevant.
2: He also said that you cannot be a Christian and support the oil and gas industry. Now, I think that's in Leviticus, I think. If you can help me with it, I still, I'm looking, but that's where I'm guessing.
5: And then, of course, he's been banned.
0: Oh, my God, that crowd, it looks like a snowman convention.
1: How old is Paxton?
0: It's there has never been a whiter crowd except at a Klan rally.
1: Gee, well, it's the Klan rally kind of, right? I mean, how old is
0: probably it's not that different.
1: How old is he?
0: 60s?
1: He's been in the news forever.
0: He doesn't look well.
1: I think Tallarico could take it. How old is Tallarico? What's he weigh?
0: 40s?
1: Tallarico's in his 40s. I thought he'd be looks
0: he's
1: younger.
0: A young dude.
1: I don't know. I think he could take Paxton. What's his name?
0: James Tallarico?
1: James.
0: 37. So he's 37.
1: 37? You're going to beat his ass.
0: And he's up in the polls.
1: Wait, what happened to that?
0: By the way, the three states, so I can close this, Trump's underwater, above water.
1: Wyoming?
0: Idaho, Wyoming, and West Virginia.
1: Did you say states with air quotes or non-air quotes? There's seven people in Wyoming. They're not even states. That Trump's winning in those tiny states. That's it.
0: Yeah, West Virginia. What a shocker.
1: Poor West Virginia. That's where J.D. Vance grew up. Fuck, man. Wait, what happened to that? What happened to that former football player who ran against, what's his face? Ted Cruz, I think. He lost for Senate or something. Who was that? Last name started with an A or something.
0: Not Beto.
1: No. No, Beto, get back in there. They're doing the no pads football thing. You could do that. You could beat Ted Cruz in that challenge, I think, right? Doughy fucking Ted ass Cruz. What? No, he ran. He was a former football player. He lost, though. He's running for something in Texas.
0: Lost to Ted Cruz? Or
1: yeah, maybe. Shit. God, we talked about him on the show. I just don't.
0: I don't remember, to be honest.
1: Yeah.
0: This story is, you'll enjoy this one.
1: Okay.
0: Although I'm assuming this is taxpayer money. The Kennedy Center has been ordered to pay $252,000
1: yes.
0: in legal fees to a musician who canceled his show after Trump illegally slapped his own name on the building.
1: I love this. So you're telling me that the talent won in this story?
0: Yeah, they sued him.
1: Yes.
0: Remember, they were all. Who's
1: that?
0: It's Grinnell, isn't it? Richard Grinnell, that scumbag who's in charge of the Kennedy Center.
1: Yeah.
0: And he wrote right away. Was like, we're going to sue them. They're going to have to pay for this. It's millions of dollars of blah blah blah blah blah. They sued him. They sued him for $1 million, claiming breach of contract. But he won.
1: Yes.
0: And then he turned around and sued them for his legal fees.
1: Bam! And run for something.
0: And yesterday he won.
1: Dude, that guy should run for something. I love that attitude. I love that attitude. The talent
0: won. Awarded his attorneys $252,000 and change. The Kennedy Center had opposed paying for it, but the judge wasn't having it. Quote, the court notes that the center's opposition was filed. By the way, this is them again, the Trump administration. They missed the filing deadline. They went on TV and yelled and screamed about it and bitched and cried. Once again, virtue signaling.
1: Yeah.
0: And then didn't file in time.
1: You guys can't do shit.
0: But then this judge even wrote that, well, you guys fucked up, so you lost. You missed the deadline.
1: Yes.
0: But, quote, notwithstanding the procedural defects and untimeliness.
1: Yes.
0: So These Trump people don't know what the fuck they're doing. And if any of them are lawyers, we need to have mass.
1: Oh, yes.
0: Disbarments.
1: Oh, yeah. In an arena. In an arena.
0: Yeah, let's get them in. You get a disbarment. I'll get Oprah.
1: Playing Metallica over it. Yeah. We'll get Oprah to do it. Oprah can do it.
0: The court, notwithstanding procedural defects and untimeliness, the court reviewed the opposition to ensure a fulsome review and reached the same conclusion discussed above. So
1: pay
0: they
1: up,
0: said,
1: bitch.
0: Yeah, the court said, I even looked at it on the merits, even though you guys fucked up.
1: Right.
0: And you're full of shit. She said, you pay up.
1: The only thing this administration is capable in is like, there's a lot of people in that administration that are rapists. They're raping. They can rape, right? That's their thing. But they can't file shit. They can't read. It took them so long to figure out how to turn the lights on in the meeting room. Remember that? First administration, they couldn't figure out how to turn the cabinet room. Can't turn on the lights in their own cabinet room.
0: Well, if he would have listened what's his name from New Jersey, the fat guy who was on the beach?
1: Big Pussy. No. Richard Christie.
0: Who?
1: Governor Christie. Chris Christie.
0: Oh, yeah.
1: I got the wrong.
0: Richard Christie was on the Howard Stern. Yeah.
1: I got to it finally, but.
0: Chris Christie. Remember he hired him to do the quote transition? And then Chris Christie told the story later after he's on the outs with Trump.
1: Yeah.
0: That he showed up with, you know, a bunch of binders.
1: Yes.
0: Saying, here's how we're going to organize the transition. And they literally threw the binders away and told them to go fuck off.
1: That's what you get, Governor Christie. That's what you get.
0: So that's why they didn't know. I'll bet in his binders was how to turn the phone on.
1: Yeah. Really? That would be in the things he had?
0: Well, probably. I mean, you know, you got to get authorization, you know.
1: Wait,
0: you
1: go into the White House. It's not like a turnkey situation. You go to the White House. How do you log on to the computers on your first day to check your at POTUS email?
0: Well, that would have been on your... In your binder.
1: Shit, you dumb fucking asshole Nazis. Your Secret Service fucking sucks. You can't turn the lights on. You don't read anything. You miss deadlines. What is this?
0: What have we got here?
1: Smuggling Mountain at the fucking tomato truck.
0: Less than 20 minutes left here in the big show. We'll be back on Friday, Faithless Friday.
1: Jesus!
0: Follow up on the Tate Bros.
1: Oh, okay.
0: Speaking of rape.
1: That's right.
0: Alleged.
1: Is Trump helping them?
0: No. accused rapist brothers, Andrew and Tristan Tate, they have now discovered.
1: Yes.
0: This isn't dodgy at all, Ryan.
1: Okay.
0: Kept multiple passports under different aliases.
1: Oh, sure. A lot of people do that, right?
0: To travel abroad, including one that had a name ripped from a James Bond novel.
1: Oh, my fucking God.
0: Tristan Tate had a Mexican passport with his photograph and date of birth, but under the name of the main villain in the 007 spy novel, Scorpius. His name was Vladimir Scorpius.
1: That's fake, man. I mean, could you imagine if you're a customs person, you don't look at that and say, wait, this seems weird.
0: Vladimir Scorpius on a Mexican passport.
1: My name is Vladimir Scorpius. I don't remember.
0: Tristan also posted an online video of himself on a ship declaring, I'm Vladimir Scorpius. And he has registered a UK company called Scorpius Limited in an apparent nod to the financial arms dealer who appeared in the 1988 novel written by John Gardner.
1: You read that? Wait a second. That's a story. We're burying the lead. You telling me one of the Tate brothers read a book?
0: Yeah, I don't think they made a movie.
1: Whoa.
0: Andrew Tate himself openly bragged on social media about having, quote, 8 lives, 8 licenses, and passports.
1: You said that on social media, dickhead? That's...
0: He is alleged to have had a stash of travel documents from the US, UK, Estonia, Nigeria, Poland, and the tiny Pacific island nation of Vanuatu.
1: Woo!
0: Which is where they shoot Survivor a lot, right? Okay.
1: Vanuatu? Oh, yes. Boy, it sounded like at the end of that list, what's-his-face should scream.
0: So that's why the Brits and the Americans are not releasing them, because they might be a flight risk, Ryan.
1: Well, they only got 8.
0: Vladimir may leave the country.
1: Yeah. Shit. Why would you use why would a Nazi use the word Vlad? I mean, Vladimir's got that's an eye raiser, right?
0: It's a what?
1: Eyebrow raiser or something.
0: Oh, yeah.
1: Not like razor, but like you would take notes of it. You would raise your eyebrows and say, ooh, Mr. Scorpius. Wow, what an interesting name.
0: Welcome to America, Mr. Scorpius.
1: You look like these rapists known as Tate.
0: Shit. Are you here to work? No, I'm here to traffic women.
1: Aren't they already? Wait a second. They were already documented traffickers, right? Did they get in trouble for that already?
0: In Bulgaria, they were arrested, and then Trump got them out somehow.
1: I'm sorry. No offense to Bulgaria, but
0: Trump administration got them out.
1: In Bulgaria, you got arrested for rape. And then
0: Which is why they went there, because they knew it was less than strict laws on stuff like that.
1: Trump, how hard did he work? He called up Bulgaria and said.
0: No. He told somebody.
1: He told somebody. Hey.
0: Actually, the story was it was one of his toadies, I think, was into the Tates and into Andrew Tate and was buddies with him. And he's the one who, I forget which one it was.
1: Well, Trump felt bad for him because he's like, oh man, I'm a rapist too, and they're rapists. I should help my fellow rapists. I guess. God. Ugh. Do you guys stream as well? The Tates? You're part of that whole streaming fucking community, you know, Nick? You hang out with Nick at the Sizzler or wherever in Miami, listen to the Kanye Nazi song. God, our culture sucks, man. They catch that shark.
0: Oh, look, it's Richard Grenell.
1: Oh, okay.
0: Again. God. Investigative reports indicate high-level pressure from U.S. political allies, including interactions involving Trump administration figures like Richard Grenell and ties to Trump family members. Hi, Dad.
1: How many people are held in countries that are bad actors that are actually good people that can use a phone call to spring them, right? But no, this administration, they're springing Andrew Tate from Bulgaria for raping. Shit. Friends with this guy is shit. I don't know what to say.
0: We've got
1: so gross, man. It's like
0: this. I mean, we might as well do this story. This was sent by some of our wonderful listeners. I think I got a couple instances of it.
1: Yes,
0: of the story. Right. Thanks for sending us shit, and we appreciate it.
1: Hey, one second. I'll be right back.
0: This is a story. I'm going to hold off because the whole point is Ryan's reaction to the story. So I'm going to wait. Oh, there we go.
1: I'm back.
0: The whole point of the story is for your approval.
1: Okay.
0: Arkansas?
1: I forgot about that state.
0: Yeah. The home of Bill Clinton.
1: They're still around. Yeah.
0: Hi.
1: Hey, I went to the island.
0: Speaking of Andrew Tate.
1: You were friends.
0: And Arkansas high school football player.
1: Okay.
0: Ryan. During warm-ups at practice.
1: Oh, shit.
0: Felt unusual movement inside his helmet.
1: God damn it. Yeah. I saw this shit.
0: You saw this story?
1: I'm so sorry. I saw
0: it. It's okay.
1: I did. And you know what? Can you do the story? And I want to see if there's any other details that's going to be involved. What I saw, there was scant.
0: You're not going to like the end of it.
1: David Muir from ABC News. Wow, you really skimped on this one, but teased it right before every ad break.
0: Was this on CBS, really?
1: Yeah, whatever. He teased it through every ad break like it was going to be a news story.
0: The Maumelle High School student was made an unsettling discovery during practice when he found a 2-foot-long cottonmouth had crawled inside his helmet, and it got up above the padding.
1: Oh, God. God damn, these snakes.
0: The pit viper was so reluctant to exit the helmet that the police officers, they called the police.
1: Oh, okay, now they're doing something of note. They're actually helping society. They shot it?
0: Poured water into it.
1: What?
0: To force the snake out and it into a bag. Animal services technicians arrived a few minutes later, and identified the snake as a deadly cottonmouth.
1: And then, yes.
0: And then took it to a wooded area far from the school to release it.
1: They did not.
0: They did. What are they going to do? Why would they kill it?
1: It's a cottonmouth.
0: Why?
1: What do they do for us? I mean, they're killing us. They are
0: rats.
1: We'll figure out the rats. We'll figure out the bugs. We'll figure out the rats. These ass people, really, I want to hear from people that have been bitten by cottonmouths and survived it. Do you buy this bullshit narrative that we say, oh, they should be protected, these snakes have a place in the environment? I bet they don't feel that way. Imagine that if that kid had put on his fucking helmet. Why was it there?
0: The player grabbed a different helmet and continued on with practice.
1: I know! That is insane!
0: But the situation caused the head coach to reiterate to his team, the players should examine their equipment carefully before using it. Check it for insects or maybe something larger and more dangerous.
1: Hey, coach. Okay, that's good. But what you got to say? Everybody stops everything. Everyone, look in all your shit, even if you're in the stands right now. Look in your shit. Look everywhere for these snakes. Because, okay, there's only one. How many players are on that team?
0: A high school team?
1: Yeah.
0: Probably 30-ish.
1: How many helmets?
0: 30? They probably have spares. Probably 40 helmets.
1: So you tell me only 1 in 40 helmets in this area in fucking Arkansas has a cottonmouth in it. Everybody, check your shit now so we can all make sure we all have accountability with each other. We're looking through our shit now. Don't trust these kids to do it. Fucking find these snakes and put them in a burning trash can. Burn these motherfuckers.
0: The Maumelle Animal Shelter posted that everybody involved was okay. And reminded everyone that snakes and other critters can find their way into dark and closed spaces, especially helmets, shoes, bags, boxes, and any other items left outside or sitting undisturbed. Before putting on your helmet, shoes, gloves, or any outdoor gear, always give it a quick check first.
1: It only takes
0: a few seconds and could prevent a very scary encounter or worse.
1: Yeah, and be careful not to hurt the snake, right? Make sure the snake gets...
0: Well, don't scare it.
1: Smoke these motherfuckers. I think this is the biggest line of bullshit ever. There is... Jesus, listen to me. There's no place in the life cycle of nature for cottonmouths. They should be hunted down
0: and fucking killed.
1: No, okay.
0: They exist.
1: For what? Just for us to die? We don't have enough antivenom either. I don't understand this story. That kid... Hey, listen, kid. I'm sorry for you. The adults in your life should have killed that fucking snake. So the other snakes would have said, hey, maybe we should go in these football helmets.
0: Oh, shit. Buy a Powerball tonight, everybody. $1 billion.
1: What's more like?
0: Jackpot.
1: Talk about a jackpot. Amazing. You're so lucky you get a snake in your helmet. What kind of lottery is that, Jesus? Save?
0: Well, I mean, nobody's surprised.
1: What wooded area? I'm sorry, press. What wooded area was the snake let out in?
0: We don't have...
1: I want to know. Well, whose house got the snake, but the football player, you know? I'm just wondering. Fuck this, man. This is such a... Listen, I'm a hippie, and I love all animals. That's not an animal. That's an aberration. That's cancer. Cottonmouths are cancer. They should be... Plenty of other snakes that don't cause people to lose limbs when they bite you. This is bullshit. Kill that fucking thing.
0: Vivek Ramaswamy?
1: Oh, my God. That guy,
0: Ramaswamy,
1: speaking of snakes,
0: is now in some possible troubles. A Trump-aligned candidate for governor, that's him, in Ohio, has long touted his biotech experience.
1: Oh, shit. Oh, yes.
0: But much of his success, it turns out, according to a new report, is that... Much of his success maybe have been due to his mother doctoring data.
1: Damn! Damn, that's even worse than what we learned on that Mehdi Hasan interview where we learned that you didn't even come up with that shit. You bought the company, you absorbed the company after they came up with this shit.
0: Oligarchy Watch, that's a great place to go get your news, reported on Wednesday that Vivek Ramaswamy's mother, Geetha, who worked with her son at biotech firm Exovant, despite having no experience running clinical trials, she may have manipulated data about the effectiveness of the drug Intepirdine, which Exovant purchased in its efforts to develop a treatment for Alzheimer's.
1: Okay.
0: According to the report,
1: Pyridine is a peer-reviewed thing.
0: Intepirdine.
1: Is that what that is?
0: It's a drug.
1: Oh, it's a drug. That's the name of the drug. Okay.
0: At Exovant, her co-analyses pulled from Glaxo's 48-week phase 2B clinical trial of 684 Alzheimer's patients, that found the drug had, quote, failed to achieve formal statistical significance.
1: It's worthless.
0: And had, quote, not met overall criteria for success.
1: Wow.
0: However.
1: Oh.
0: The data, the responder analysis, co-authored by Geetha Ramaswamy, again, 0.0 experience in clinical drug trials.
1: Yeah, but this is her son's company, right?
0: Yeah.
1: She knows her son's a piece of shit. How else is he going to be successful unless she cheats and helps him?
0: Her co-authored report concluded that, they omitted large segments of the original trial data in their review and said in their review, there is enough as evidence to support the initiation of a phase 3 confirmatory study evaluating the efficacy of interpyridine in mild to moderate Alzheimer's disease.
1: They are giving people hope about Alzheimer's with this bullshit drug.
0: That conclusion didn't stop the company from loading up on $315 million in new investments ahead of its initial public offering. It went public. Doing so put Geetha and her son in the position to profit handsomely from the drug, even if it didn't work.
1: Somebody's going to jail, motherfuckers.
0: Company debuted in a $1.4 billion IPO, the largest in biotech history at the time, Vivek and his mom found a back door to sell their shares and walked away with over $260 million.
1: These motherfuckers have to go to jail,
0: and
1: right?
0: They left investors holding the bag, including one teacher who lost their $1 million retirement savings in the fiasco.
1: This sounds like Theranos, whatever, the what's-her-face with the blood testing. This is just fraud.
0: And he doesn't get called out on that shit enough. It should be every fucking interview with this guy. You're a fraud.
1: Yeah.
0: And he talks about his success in biotech.
1: You know, this is the war on drugs. It's not some dude selling crack to whoever, to Mike Lindell on the corner. I mean, this is drugs. These are the cartels, right? I mean, that's fucking, these are Alzheimer's drugs. People are.
0: Maybe his crack dealer was at Hardee's.
1: Right. How much you want to bet at 1 in 10, 10 being the most likely, 1 the least likely. Mike Lindell hit that crack pipe last night after that loss.
6: Can't believe it's not happening.
1: There is nobody happier than Mike.
6: I'm supposed to win.
1: Yeah. Mike Lindell's drug dealer's rolling in the dough today. Oh, shit. God, Vivek, you're a fucking piece of shit, man. And he knows his mom doctored the data, right?
0: Oh, I would assume so.
1: God, what kind of weird-ass family crime? How often do you hear that somebody's mom helps your son fucking develop an Alzheimer's drug that's bullshit? That's insane, man. Shit, man, we got to lock his ass up. And his mom. And your mom. Sorry. Going to jail. Day one of my administration, you're going to jail, motherfucker. Oh, shit. These fucking cottonmouths are done. I can't believe they released that snake. God, fuck these people. God.
0: There's memes all over the place of Trump hiding in a one of those food carts.
1: Oh, yeah.
0: On
1: Chafing
0: the plane.
1: Dish. Yeah.
0: Next to Epstein.
1: God, all that tech on Air Force One, everything the Secret Service has to protect POTUS. It all came down to a truck full of, like, turkey rolls or some shit like that. Just hide him in the sour cream. Get him in the other plane. Because Iran's going to shoot down it.
0: Even that moron Rogan is outraged by Trump.
1: No, who's that, Rogan?
6: Apparently, there was this plot.

0: Air Force One. And they were thinking about possibly targeting them.
1: Holy shit.
0: He hid in an airport catering container and was taken to a military jet for a secret flight out of the country.
2: Anyway, he goes on to say, he's going to read the story. Who cares? He said, so imagine Trump puts the Air Force, the press in Air Force One. They were thinking about possibly targeting. If that's true, this is so wild that he didn't even tell them. Holy shit. Those press people were signing up for something they didn't know.
3: Right, right.
2: Even Joe Rogan.
3: You advocated for him. You campaigned for him. You gave him 4 hours of airtime on your shitbag podcast. And you know what? He would have left your dumb, kratomed up ass in that airplane too, stupid.
2: God. Oh, in a heartbeat.
3: This Joe Rogan.
2: Joe, I'll see you back in. I'll see you in London, Joe. I'm gonna get on this. I'm gonna be up in my room. Wink, wink, wink.
3: Yeah, right. Joe Rogan reading a news story is like a war crime. I mean, my God, people listen to that podcast. Sucks. Our podcast is so much fucking better than that shitbag. God, that's boring.
2: We gotta go. We'll be back on Friday, everybody. Thanks for joining us. 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
2: I never post. Thanks, everybody. We will be hitting you up on Friday. Bye-bye.
3: 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Fuck.
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I saw something I've never seen before. It was a Chinese taco truck. I said, Holmes, come on, woo. What's a brother gotta do to get free food? You better wash some dishes, baby.

0: What do you have to lose by trying something new like Trump? What the hell do you have to lose? 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You have to lose.
1: Mr. Trump is so stupid. 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
0: But you know what? 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
8: 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Hey, what's up? I think y'all kind of know how you're listening. I don't know why I say that. 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
0: Nine!
8: And then we, it's Faithless Friday, everybody.
0: Give it up for all the cults.
8: We actually have Vishnu scheduled.
0: Oh, really?
8: Who's going to come in, yeah.
0: Did he drive himself?
8: Well, we haven't heard back, so.
0: Yeah. How does Vishnu communicate with his followers?
8: I don't know.
0: Bullshit?
8: Ganesh. Who's the elephant? That's Ganesh, right?
0: Ganesh.
8: We're on social media too. We're not live today. Ryan's got tons of showage going on tonight, everybody.
0: Hey.
8: Lots of comedial type entertainment if you're in the Pensacola area.
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0: Yeah. 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Come see some shows. If you're in the Panhandle and you're listening to this show, you must be so fucking high.
8: And I think that's all the opening bullshit that we usually have to do. Lots going on in the news. Lots going on. Like I said, it's Faithless Friday. Let's get to the old headline aronies.
0: Did Mitch die?
8: Yes.
0: Oh, yeah. Okay. I couldn't remember.
8: But I mean, is it official? No.
0: Oh, it's not.
8: No, man.
0: Lindsay is still dead.
8: Yeah, he's getting ready for the Boston Marathon.
0: I think Lindsay's funeral sucked. I know we already talked about this. I mean, it sucks that he died the same time Mitch McConnell kind of went into whatever he's in. It kind of overshadows everything, doesn't it?
8: Right. I mean, you saying Lindsay stole the thunder?
0: No, Mitch stole Lindsay.
8: Or Mitch stole Lindsay's thunder?
0: Yeah, because nobody knows if he's dead. I mean, it's like, that's a lot more fun to talk about than just Lindsay fucking dying and he had that lame-ass Catholic funeral.
8: At least Lindsay had the kindness to...
0: What kind?
8: Die in front of everybody.
0: Oh, yeah. Shit.
8: And make it obvious so that we don't... can you imagine another one? It's like, wait, a month and a half later, we're like, wait, where's Lindsay been?
0: Right. Now, Lindsay, right before he died, he influenced Trump to go in... He encouraged Trump to go into Iran and start all this shit. Good job, dickhead.
8: He literally that day said, I can't die until... You know, we defeat Iran and every Palestinian's dead. That's not exactly what he said.
0: Yeah, Ganesh is like, hold
8: my
0: beer.
8: I'm interpreting it that way.
0: Ganesh is like, hold my beer. You can die whenever I tell you. Yeah, you die when I say it. You die.
8: Can't do a good elephant.
0: It's not bad.
8: I have to work on my lip trills.
0: That's more like a whale.
8: I've always been bad at that. That's one of the reasons I didn't play brass instruments.
0: Oh, okay. Yeah.
8: That kind of stuff. It's, I don't know why.
0: Babar.
8: It might have been my teeth. Let's see what's going on over at the Commie Pinko Liberal.
0: Iffy.
8: HuffPo. Yeah, I saw this. There must have been some deal going on. Luigi Mangione pleaded guilty.
0: To what?
8: Killing that dude.
0: You get a pardon, you get a pardon, you get a pardon, you get a pardon.
8: Luigi Mangione, the accused killer of a United Healthcare CEO, oh, they wouldn't even name him, pleaded guilty Friday to two federal counts of stalking resulting in death. Oh, so this is the federal, this is two Fed charges.
0: Okay. Oh, who cares? Jeez.
8: And
0: yeah,
8: the, but there's something going on, like the Manhattan DA is pissed because it's the feds doing something. Mangione told the court, I shot Mr. Thompson in Manhattan and he died. I knew what I was doing was illegal.
0: Yeah, yeah. That's okay. I mean, yeah, yeah.
8: The plea now throws his New York State murder trial, scheduled to begin September 8th, into doubt. That's what's happening.
0: These dumb fucking cops.
8: Attorney Attorney Karen Agnifilo, A-G-N-I-F-I-L-O, if it's Italian, it's
0: Agnifilo.
8: Agnifilo, announced immediately after the hearing that her team filed a motion in New York State Court, arguing that double jeopardy protections should allow the state case to be dismissed.
0: That's right, Agnifilo, that's right. And did, I mean, you know, what did he do again? Oh, yeah, yeah. He shot that guy that killed a lot of people through his own policies, through United, whatever the insurance company was. Wah. You know, is he getting pardoned? You think?
8: No.
0: Come on. The next guy's
8: president. Trump's going to pardon Luigi?
0: No, the next guy. The next
8: guy. No, I don't think so. Generally, a person cannot be charged twice for the same act, although legal experts say determining which charges are duplicative can be quite complicated.
0: Duplicate. He only did one. He only got one shitbag insurance dude, right?
8: Mangione has alleged that allowing both the state and federal cases against him to... That was a weird bark.
0: Yeah.
8: That was a frustrated
0: she
8: bark.
0: She wants that Kong toy.
8: This is the last thing I have for you, buddy. There you go. Good catch. Mangione said the allowing both of them to go would be violating his rights, and he even said in court earlier this year it was double jeopardy by any common sense definition.
0: Yeah, shit. Our Justice Department can't do anything right. The only person that did anything right in this scenario is whoever you think did anything right. But jeez. I mean, the guy shot him in cold blood, made it all the way to some fucking McDonald's outside of New York City. And now the state can't even figure out how to fucking try the guy, and he admitted that he fucking did it. What? Did no one watch Law and Order involved in this story?
8: He really was a shitty fugitive. I mean, he still had the gun on him, and he had a fucking manifesto. You don't do manifesti.
0: Well, he did it for a reason. The guy wanted everybody to know why he fucking did it. I mean, yeah.
8: Well, I think everyone could put two and two together.
0: That's the one manifesto I'll read. I'll read that manifesto. All the other ones are a bunch of, like, white supremacist cult fucks.
8: It's not that long. I read it. It's just, like, you know, the usual.
0: Thank you.
8: The 28-year-old is accused of shooting and killing CEO Brian Thompson in a brazen act of violence on a New York City street in December 2024. God. Thompson had been walking outside the hotel where his company was set to hold an annual conference. His death sparked a massive search leading to Mangione's capture 5 days later at a Pennsylvania McDonald's where he was having breakfast. Somebody ratted him out.
0: Yeah, you motherfucker. Hey, listen, but it's not a typical manifesto because usually it's like it's these angry incel motherfuckers that are like, oh, I was bullied. I hate this guy. This guy did it for a reason, to make a statement against our horrible insurance corporate in our healthcare, right? I mean, that's a lot different than, let's say, the Columbine manifesto or any other shitbags that do these mass shootings. This is a different manifesto, right? It's a little different.
8: The members of Thompson's family appeared in federal court on Friday. All right, come on.
0: Oh, is that the CEO that he killed?
8: Yeah.
0: They don't like him anyway. They didn't like
8: him. To witness the plea, noting they became overwhelmed with emotion as the proceedings went on. Mangione stated before you... Well, I don't think anybody should be killed.
0: No, I don't think so, but we learned...
8: I'm not gleeful that the family is...
0: I'm not gleeful either, but...
8: He had kids and shit.
0: No. Earlier, it was reported that they didn't like the guy. And it's funny that this reporter is saying they were emotional. They were.
8: Saying. I don't know whether it was, if it's performance or not.
0: Right.
8: Know,
0: that's why I'm laughing, because the earlier reporting on this said that he was not necessarily beloved by his family. I don't know why. He's a shitbag that ran this evil insurance corporation. And you get to die, and you don't get no care, and you don't get no care.
8: Mangione stated before U.S. District Judge that he set his plan in motion after enduring years of debilitating back pain and battling the insurance industry. He posed as an investor in an email to learn the location of United Healthcare's annual conference.
0: Shit.
8: And traveled to New York. I think you could probably...
0: Subterfuge, man. This guy's a spy.
8: I think you could Google that, to be honest with you. But...
0: Hey, listen.
8: The details he confessed in court could have an impact on the state case, a law professor told HuffPo.
0: Yes. These cops can't do anything right. I mean, shit.
8: The killing sparked a nationwide discussion on the difficulty of seeking health care and health care coverage in America.
0: Yes.
8: Supporters of Mangione have turned out at all of his appearances in state and federal court, waving signs and donning Mario Brothers themed apparel.
0: I love it. I love it. You know, Shelby's barking in support of Mangione, right? Yeah.
9: You're done, dog. It's too much.
0: That's right. What does she want? What's going on? Didn't you give her a treat?
8: Yeah, it's everything. She got the Kong toy. She got all the treats.
0: No justice, no peace.
8: Now she's just demanding more.
0: Yeah.
8: She's overcoming her trauma from earlier when she was attacked by two pit bulls. Well, approached quickly and aggressively by two pit bulls.
0: Everybody get their pit bulls under control in the fucking South, please. God.
8: I had to pick her up by her. She's got a handle on her harness. And I grabbed it and lifted her up and held her. And I was thinking, oh, no, these fucking dogs are going to get me to get at her.
0: Oh, my God. You've already been bitten by a dog.
8: Yeah. They put my finger back on.
0: Yeah. Yeah. Well, and, now the technology's better.
8: And, I might have feeling now, you're saying?
0: No. I'm just saying if they got something else on you today, the tech would be better.
8: Oh, yeah, to reattach stuff. Yeah. But she was fine. And the dogs, it turned out, they busted out of a screen door, like, God, 6 feet away from me.
0: Right.
8: And went right for her. And I didn't have a moment to assess
0: their
8: body language. I just saw two giant pit bulls lunging at Shelby.
0: People in the South.
8: Turns out they were just aggressively friendly.
0: Yeah.
8: And I picked her up and held her, and the mom was like, I'm sorry.
0: Yeah. I mean,
8: at that moment I realized, I was like, well, I said, it's okay. I'm not getting a vicious vibe.
0: Right. So, right.
8: But that, for that moment,
0: people are very cavalier with their dogs out here. You know, it's like laissez-faire kind of
8: shit. Yeah. Yeah.
0: No leash, no nothing. Little screen door for your pit bulls.
8: People are wearing Mario Brothers stuff.
0: Yeah, man. I mean, listen, let's be real about this. This fucking shitbag. Okay, yes, it is wrong to murder, right? But the insurance company is also wrong. And what do you fucking expect? When this guy, he's like, hey, I mean, can he run for something while he's in jail? He said, this dude said, I'm at war with the...
8: prison, maybe.
0: Hell yeah. I'm at war with the insurance company. I hear Democrats say that all the time. They don't do shit. I'm not saying they should do this. That's not what I mean. But there's got to be a fucking something you can meet in the middle, right? I mean, because the Democrats are twiddling their thumbs. They don't do jack
8: killing
0: shit.
8: Killing people.
0: That is exactly what I just said.
8: I said meet in the middle, but I said
0: the middle.
8: You don't meet in the middle.
0: No, you don't kill them. And then you don't. Here's where we have. Here's the spectrum. We have Mangione. We have Hakeem Jeffries, Chuck Schumer that don't do jack shit. The middle would be doing something.
8: Oh,
0: not
8: Hakeem
0: killing.
8: Said something actually good today. I saw.
0: Oh, what do you think?
8: I think he's starting to figure out the way the winds are blowing in the party.
0: You're done, dinosaur. He's done.
8: He wants to go after the Supreme Court.
0: Jeffries?
8: Yeah. If the Democrats win.
0: Sure.
8: He wants, Hakeem Jeffries calls for a Supreme Court overhaul. if the Democrats capture the midterms.
0: You gonna write a strongly worded letter and Chuck Schumer's gonna fucking proofread it for you? You could have packed the courts. This is bullshit. We had control of the courts, right? The control of the House, the Senate, and the presidency, didn't we? At some point? And they didn't pack the courts then. And now they're going to do it now. What lies? What bullshit to get reelected? Fuck you, Hakeem. You could have done it earlier. Oh, I'm going to do it. Okay, sure.
8: I don't think he got primaried, so he's going to win.
0: Jeez, come on.
8: He's in a pretty heavy Democrat area. Top Democrat targets Supreme Court for changes.
0: He's targeting them. If we get control, I'm going to do this. He's got a manifesto with no action.
8: So I think he's, like I said, I think he's trying to cover his own ass because he's...
0: You didn't even want...
8: He's one of the names that's been fighting these DSA candidates who are starting to kick everyone's asses.
0: Hakeem is a bitch. He didn't even want the Democrats to hold up the signs that said, you know, I don't know what the stupid signs they said.
8: And he said the Dems are committed to an accountability agenda.
0: You support genocide, you cunt. You support AIPAC and genocide and Schumer.
8: Well, not accountability for Israel, but accountability for Republicans.
0: Genocide is genocide in general. It's sort of like, if you don't have accountability for genocide, then why? I mean, it's sort of like a flaw that's a character flaw, you know? I mean, you know. Yeah. Let's fire Hakeem, man. I put Mangione in charge.
8: I do think it would be great if they take the House and he doesn't win the speakership.
0: It's the only way that forward.
8: That would be amazing if all of a sudden AOC got the speakership or something like that.
0: Well, I mean, listen, I'm going to beat to death this Chicago Bulls sports analogy. Okay, let's not have Michael Jordan lead the team. Let's put his ass on the bench and let's get, Tony Kukoc out there. He can be Michael Jordan, right? We got all kinds of stars. We got AOC on the sidelines, and Chuck Schumer's in charge, and Hakeem Jeffries in charge. They've shown us who they are. They suck.
8: That's the headline at the HuffPo. Was about all about Luigi.
0: Yeah.
8: And the same headline over the Drudge Report. Mangione faces life in prison, admits killing. And then, I mean,
0: yeah,
8: there's a story. I don't know what the Drudge Report's going through, but there's a story in the Telegraph in the UK.
0: Hello.
8: And the headline is, the Democrats are having a sexy socialist summer.
0: God, you know, that's the problem.
8: In a naked appeal to young voters, hotness becomes an essential part of left-wing campaigns.
0: What the fuck? Who wrote that?
8: This is a British, the British Telegraph.
0: Is that Piers Morgan wrote that? Who, fuck, God.
8: But
0: sexy socialist.
8: The thing is, Hassan talks about this, has talked about this before, because Hassan's a good-looking dude.
0: Yeah.
8: And he has, they've on Fox even, they were criticizing him one time. I almost want to find the clip. And one of the Fox bots, I don't remember who it was, one of the women said, they were criticizing Hassan. And she did say something like, he is very sexy though, or something to that effect.
0: Shit, man.
8: And Hassan makes fun of it. He does the Simpsons thing, the stupid sexy Flanders.
0: Oh, yeah.
8: He does that. He gets stupid, sexy Hassan.
0: Hey, Hassan, be careful. Don't go over to Fox for an interview.
8: But look at the picture they put on Drudge. This isn't helping anybody except Ryan. Of Hassan. It's a picture of Hassan shirtless.
0: Yeah.
8: And it's not the picture that's in the story.
0: Jeez.
8: That it links to. You know what I mean?
0: Yeah. You know who hates that picture? Hillary Clinton. She's like, you know how they put the worst pictures of me on Drudge.
8: It's so crazy.
0: Yeah. I think Drudge, racist Matt Drudge, is fascinated with brown people. You know what I mean? In the news. So, I mean, is Hassan really that? I mean, why do people talk about him all the time? Why does the right complain about him all the time?
8: Because they need a scapegoat. They need a boogeyman.
0: Does it have anything to do with his race, creed, religion?
8: The fact that his name is Hassan.
0: I think that's it.
8: And that he's a Muslim.
0: Right. Right. It's the same reason they say
8: Turkish heritage. He's born here. He's a citizen.
0: Right.
8: But both of his parents were born in Turkey.
0: You know, yeah.
8: I think.
0: I mean, you know, there's all kinds
8: of... His dad is, I know.
0: Why does whatever Hassan says, Syed says, right? Didn't they do that to Syed, the guy running in, the guy that's up against his Rogers group?
8: Yeah, Hassan showed up at a campaign rally for him and spoke to the crowd.
0: And then Hassan had the nerve to say that America deserved 9/11?
8: That was 10 years ago.
0: Right.
8: And he apologized for that a week later.
0: You don't have to apologize for that, Hassan.
8: How poorly he put it. But well, he still explained his reasoning that, you know, our foreign policy is what led to 9/11. It wasn't that America is this paragon of virtue
0: that the
8: evil Muslims had to attack and bring down. No, it's the shit we did in the Mideast that pissed off Osama bin Laden.
0: It's interesting because America endorses murder all the time. It's like we get queasy when it's not endorsed murder. For instance, this CEO of United Healthcare, right? He can endorse murder by denying people care, right? And then you die. What's the difference? Oh, one, you tick a box for one. Hakeem Jeffries can say, ooh, Mangione shouldn't have shot that guy. But then Hakeem Jeffries can support a genocide. I'm trying to see the difference. Ooh, one involves paper and the other one kind of doesn't. That's the fucking difference. That's when we get squeamish.
8: God, I am at the mad itching stage on this stupid burn I got on my arm.
0: Yeah, that stove is hot.
8: I'm like out, it's damn on. Spotting on my arm here. I'm trying not to scratch it because it's going to make it worse.
0: Oh, the Scottish play. Oh, wait. No. Yeah, that is the Scottish play.
8: Yeah.
0: Okay.
8: Yeah, that's Lady Macbeth. So those are your headlines, everybody. Yay, Faithless Friday.
0: This Mangione guy is like, I shot him. And they still can't figure out how to charge him. These cops are so fucking dumb. I mean, my God.
8: Our justice system is kind
0: of
8: a joke.
0: Fucking
8: even
0: when, idiots.
8: Even without these crooks in charge, it's I'm sorry, I just saw something shiny and it completely distracted me. Trump looks awful.
0: Oh, he does. Is he what's he doing? Still,
8: he was just interviewed somewhere on a tarmac, of course.
0: Oh, God. He's running to plane, trying to outrun Iran, or maybe not outrunning Iran. Maybe that was bullshit. The fucking idiot Secret Service.
8: But apparently, he's very concerned about these reports about the USS Lincoln.
0: Yeah,
8: you see that where the sailors are jumping overboard to get the fuck away, and that the conditions are horrific. Did you see the pictures of the food?
0: Yes.
8: Oh,
0: yes.
8: My God.
0: Yes. This goes in the I told you so from Crab Diving column. We are Russia.
8: And,
0: we are Russia.
8: Yeah. And so he was asked on the tarmac. You can listen to the mellifluous tones of our beloved president.
10: Okay. What else do I have to say?
11: Family members of U.S. service members are concerned about the conditions.
8: Family members of service members are concerned about the conditions on the USS Lincoln.
10: Well, no, that ship is moving. No, they're not.
8: No, they're not. That ship is moving. No, they're not.
0: Yeah.
8: Family members are concerned. No, they're not.
0: Right. I don't hear any. I've listened to some of these reports, and again, mainstream media getting it wrong. Why is it happening? Why are the supply lines fucked up? Why are the supply lines fucked up? All I hear about are the conditions and the fallout from the conditions and Trump's reaction. I never hear anybody talking about why can't they get food to that ship? Why is the water fucked up? Why is the infrastructure of our military fucked? That's the question. Why is Air Force One? Why can't Air Force One outsmart some fucking Iranian dude with a shoulder fire fucking missile? If that's even the case, if it was even out there, was that bullshit from Netanyahu? I mean, Why do you have to abandon Air Force One and hide in a catering truck full of dinner rolls to escape? Air Force One is what you're supposed to go to if there's a nuclear war. That's supposed to be the most defendable position. But you had to flee in the catering truck. Pourquoi?
12: And it is night and day, a year and a half, night. Go talk to anybody that looked at Southcom. I wasn't joking when I talked about what the priorities were. It was gender issues and climate change and diversity. It was like USAID with some guns.
13: That's why everything is happening, because this guy from the Fox B team is our Secretary of Defense.
0: I am done with this administration, man. I voted out. Who gives a fuck? Make these people. Are there any Democrats with some wherewithal to, I mean, we have this regime. You could even say that it's a criminal regime. They lie. If this regime that's in charge were a corporation, you could RICO these motherfuckers, right? Because they're involved in all this criminality, and we're just waiting around to vote them out. Meanwhile, people are dying. Our service people are dying. They're not getting good water. There's no clean water on this fucking aircraft carrier, right?
13: Yeah, it's fucking
0: insane. It's fucking insane. Our country is a piece of fucking shit right now. We're crumbling. Our military is fucked. We've lost the Middle East. I mean, let's zoom out for a second. We should be doing really well because Russia is on its back foot. And Russia is crumbling. That country is, we should be able to give Zelensky interceptors and ballistic missiles to take out Putin once and for fucking all. But we can't because we're getting fucked in Iran. And we're getting our ass kicked. Fucking why?
10: Well, no, that ship is moving. No, they're not. That ship is moving right now, or very shortly, and it's being replaced with another very similar ship. No. Not nearly long enough. Thank you, everybody.
13: Has it gone on too long? No, not nearly long enough.
0: Yeah,
13: he says.
0: And that's fat. Yeah.
13: Our beloved commander-in-chief.
0: That fat fuck Nazi. Oh, I'm sorry.
13: No, that's all right.
0: No. Where is the ship coming that's replacing it? Where is it coming from? The Pacific Theater, right? Good. What a great idea. China can say, ooh, what am I going to take today? Taiwan or maybe Siberia, right? China is in charge of this fucking planet because of this dickhead. Because of these maggots that fucking voted for him. That aircraft carrier is going to come from the Southern Pacific Theater. And what happens there now? What happens now? Because we're not going to have enough ships. We got one with no. You know what I watched last night? The thing about the poop cruise. This Carnival Cruise Line documentary where the cruise, it went dead in the middle of the Gulf of Mexico, right? And there was no water on it. The same thing's happening to this battleship. Are you kidding me? What a mess.
13: We did that story.
0: Yeah,
13: we did lots of coverage on the poop cruise.
0: That was fucking insane what happened, but it sounds kind of like, I mean, our military, our infrastructure for our military is really concerning, and I hear this dickhead talk about like what's going on in the reflecting pond more than anything else.
13: Some sailors have reportedly tried throwing themselves into the sea. Basic supplies can run short, and sanitation is going awry. Life on America's giant Abraham Lincoln aircraft carrier is increasingly difficult as the Iran war drags on. Concerns about conditions on the Lincoln have prompted lawmakers to demand answers from Pentagon Chief Pete Hegseth, who is insisting the situation has been misrepresented.
0: That dude needs to rot in fucking Guantanamo. That's it with that. That guy has to go to jail. All these people have to go to jail for wrecking this fucking country.
13: Chief Research Officer at the Center for Naval Analyses says, even in peacetime conditions, the quarters are cramped, the work days are long, the food's not great, and it's difficult to get fresh air, exercise, and even a decent night's sleep. Add to that the stress that comes with being involved in combat operations in which your ship is constantly threatened, and you can see how difficult life becomes for these sailors.
0: Right, and you got these big-ass fucking ships that are gettable. They're gettable by drones. We're running out of intercept. Have we ever had a time since that first Iraq war by that senior dumbfuck Bush that we've been close to out of interceptors, out of Patriot missiles? Because we're getting there. That's going to be something 30, different. Than 30,
13: a third of our interceptors are gone or something like that used already.
0: Which makes us know that there's more than a third gone. There's less than that, that's what they're saying.
13: Those are Trump numbers. Those are Republican, Trump administration numbers, so we know that's a lie.
0: If you cunts would have voted, if Kamala Harris could have pulled her fucking head out of her fucking joyful warrior asshole and said no to the genocide, I bet she would have won Michigan, and I bet we wouldn't be out of Patriots, and maybe we'd be smoking Putin's ass. But instead, he's smoking ours because these maggots came out and voted. Ugh.
13: We've got It Is Faithless Friday, y'all.
0: There's no water on an aircraft carrier. Can we just think about that for a second? There's no clean water on the aircraft carrier.
13: It's Friday, y'all. Who is this?
14: But I was in California and running in a very, I mean, they said it was a purple district. It was a very blue district. And, but yet I had this optimism like, okay, God, you're calling me into this. Like, there's no way I can go wrong. And of course I didn't win. And it took me a little bit to realize that the Lord wanted me to peek behind the veil of government. See the corruption, see the landscape, see, and that really began to set me up for what happened in COVID, which the first case of the virus happened in the district I was running in a month after I lost.
13: So this is Sean Fucked.
0: Oh, yeah.
13: Or Feucht or Feucht, F-E-U-C-H-T. I prefer to pronounce it Fucked.
0: Who is this guy?
13: He is this. He is this Christian musician lunatic that became famous because he said, "Fuck you! I'm going to have my huge outdoor and indoor concerts for Jesus without masks, and you can't stop us from praising Jesus."
0: Can I ask Sean? Can I ask you a question? When did you decide that you're going to get out of mainstream music? Because listen, I can't make it here, so let me lower the bar and work for the Christians. They'll listen to anything. When did that decision happen for you? Walk me through that. Because that's what it was, right?
13: Oh, well, yeah.
0: Did you dream of doing concerts?
13: What he's doing here is he's basically saying that God, you know, gave him the blessing of COVID happening on the world.
0: Oh, yeah. That's what you guys take bad things.
13: God raised him up to be a COVID, to be a free speech warrior for the Lord. By killing a million people here in this country.
0: Is that true, Jesus? Did you do that? Oh, my God. That's crazy.
13: In 2020, Christian nationalist, worship leader, and right-wing political activist Sean Feucht ran for Congress in California because he said he was called by God to bring revival and reformation to the nation.
0: Actually, Jesus just texted me. He said that's not necessarily true. He didn't do that.
13: Yet despite having the support of many leading religious right activists, Feucht finished a distant third in the primary.
0: Damn!
13: The primary. That means it depends on if it was a jungle primary back then.
0: Right. Know. Well, nevertheless, the helper. But
13: regardless, distant third, receiving fewer than half as many votes as the other Republican candidate in the race.
0: Jesus, how does that make you feel? You endorse this Feucht, and he lost, like, by a lot.
13: But that's what he's saying. He's saying the Lord, he realizes now that the Lord made me lose because he knew COVID was coming.
0: Actually, Jesus is like, no, you lost on your own, fuckface. I didn't make you lose. I was busy.
13: And he's sitting in like a home office kind of setting. There's a shelf, a bookshelf behind him. On the bookshelf is a ukulele and a whole bunch of other stuff. But to his left is a pretty nice Gibson acoustic guitar leaning up against the wall.
0: What a waste.
13: But then at a really odd level is a dead deer head, a buck. 1, 2, 3, 4, 4, I don't know, 6 pointer.
0: Is that the one that you found in your hotel?
13: But it's, you don't put taxidermy dead animals down at like sitting in a chair level, right? Because it looks like it's sneaking up on him, peeking over his shoulder.
0: He wanted it in frame, right?
13: It's literally like right behind him, whispering in his ear. It's the strangest. What's wrong with these people?
0: Jesus, no offense, but you're a Sean Fuck guy. First of all, that nice guitar is wasted on him, right? It is.
13: I don't know how he plays. He might be a good musician. I don't know.
0: And
13: I haven't seen him play.
0: I'm rooting for that deer. I wish that deer would have fucked up. It's so weird.
13: Oh, he didn't kill that deer.
0: Oh, no, he didn't think so.
13: Probably got it at a garage sale or something, I would bet.
0: These animals, man.
13: What a strange frame.
0: I don't know. I can't believe people still do that. I used to do a comedy show at a place that...
13: Hunting?
0: Yes, yeah. They had a bunch of animals up on the wall, and it's weird because they're all, you know, I don't know how to say this, but you're always in eye contact with them. If you look at them, it always looks like they're looking at you in the eye. And
13: they are, yeah. They're
0: fucked up, man.
13: Cursing you from...
0: Put us up there.
13: The other side of the Rainbow Bridge.
0: Can we put people up there? Or is that where you can't do that? Did Mangione...
13: We frown on that these days.
0: Mangione didn't put that guy's head on the fucking...
13: we at Rated R Comedy. We've got we haven't heard from this guy in a minute.
0: Yes.
15: In fact, the Lord said there's such a wave of the anointing of God coming that it's gonna hit Congress, it's gonna hit the

0: And the Lord said that is a wave, not just of judgment.
1: Listen wow. to that keyboard player.
2: That guy, then that
1: who
2: guy
1: should be at a baseball game somewhere.
2: Yeah, that's the guy from Wrigley Field, isn't it? He's getting a gig.
0: God said also, when the glory of the Lord is released, he said death is going to hit the wicked kingdom. And he said the gallows that had been built to hang the gospel on.
1: The what?
2: The gallows that had been built to hang Mike Pence. I mean, the gospel.
1: That's what I was. That's where I thought he was going. But what?
2: Who is this?
1: Isn't that amazing that we hear the term gallows now, and the first thing we think of is our former vice president of the United States of America?
2: I'm embarrassed, but I know this isn't Shane Vaughn.
1: This is Kent Christmas.
2: Oh, my God. I want to see what he's wearing.
1: The heavily worked out. Oh, you got to see this vest. He's rocking a silver floral print gray
2: vest. Let me see that.
1: Well, it's swirly. It might be, I can't take, it looks like it might be flowers. It might be.
2: Does the DP ever talk
1: paisley,
2: to you?
1: Paisley, kind of a silver paisley, maybe.
2: Does that make the camera dance? Paisley, what is this, the 80s?
1: And he's got a very crisply ironed blue Oxford underneath.
2: Did he buy that vest at Prince's yard sale or something?
1: Or should I say underneath the...
2: Underneath.
1: God. Who's that shit?
2: Did he steal Elton John's keyboardist? Who's playing for him? This is something else.
1: Prophet and MAGA propagandist Kent Christmas hosted a revival at Ryman at the historic Ryman Auditorium in Nashville with a cast of characters that included MAGA prophet Hank Kuhneman.
2: Damn!
1: And Flashpoint's Gene Bailey. Christmas,
2: jeez, here's your opener. Gene Bailey, whoever the fuck that is.
1: Prophesied that God is getting ready to kill a whole bunch of people. Quote, and then the days are going to come, said the Lord, where I'm going to mute the mouth of the evil one. This is the stuff he just said, if you couldn't understand him. And those that have made the covenant with the devil, I'm going to remove them.
2: Shit.
1: And the Lord said, it's a wave, not just of judgment. But God said, also, when the glory of the Lord is released, death is going to hit the wicked kingdom. And he said, the gallows that have been built to hang the vice president, the gospel on, are going to be reversed.
2: Jeez, that's a mouthful.
1: Is he saying that we've been trying to hang the gospel?
2: I don't know what that means.
1: And God's going to turn that shit around?
2: Is that true, Jesus?
1: God said, I'm going to reverse it, and I'm going to hang those that built it, meaning the gallows, on their own judgment.
2: Damn! I don't remember that in Passion of the Christ. Wait. They're going to... So the people that hang folks in Jesus' name are then going to get hung themselves?
1: No, I think he's talking about us, and that we've been trying to kill the gospel.
2: Is he on drugs? I mean,
1: sure. Put money on that one.
2: Yeah, he's on that Mike Lindell crack cocaine. That's what I think. Yeah, he is hopped up on some shit.
1: He also said God will be judging and purifying the church, including, quote, every woke preacher, every seeker-friendly preacher, and every church that kicked me out and stuck the Holy Ghost in the back room and was ashamed of speaking in tongues. Ooh. Does he speak in tongues too?
2: Yeah.
1: And praising the Lord.
2: You know, I bet Kent gets so mad when his wife's doing his laundry and then she accidentally puts that vest in the dryer. Oh, he must be so pissed off.
1: Oh, he throws them out after every...
2: Oh, does it? God, Kent, I will send him me.
1: He's a gazillionaire.
2: What's his size? Don't you want it? I want his... I want your clothes, dude. I got two shows tonight. I'd love to have that paisley silver vest. Holy fuck, that would be cool. what does he do... I need to step up I want some better outfits. Shit. I just go and button up, you know, reasonable shoes and, you know, dress pants kinda. I don't have a fucking vest.
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4: God. Well, thank you for joining me today and, I thought maybe I'd just explain why we're going to do this podcast, because I want to...
1: This is Kent in a video called Why You Should Speak in Tongues.
2: Okay.
1: And he's rocking
2: Yes.
1: A pink Oxford shirt with, that's definitely like a muted paisley print.
2: How much, he likes paisleys. This
1: he
2: guy,
1: likes paisley, yeah.
2: How much do you think that shirt is?
1: Maybe he's a Prince fan.
2: Yeah. How, what, we're going to
1: I'll bet that's an expensive shirt.
2: Yeah, you're going to have to give me a second because I have a couple of questions. How much do you think it is, though? Can we, is the, how do we find a, I want to know how much that shirt, I like shirts, man. I want that shirt. How much is that shirt, Kent? And then another question I have, what's wrong with his hair? What, is that
1: a
2: mullet?
1: I think it's plugs.
2: Wait a second.
1: From
2: no.
1: A long time ago.
2: But he turns to the side,
1: I mean, he does. He's got. Well, I don't know what's going on back there.
2: You're losing your mind, Kent. What? I want to know what this guy. I want. Where do you, what's he wearing? What brand is that? Can we at least know that? Does he have a? What's that? That eBay for clothes thing that you can sell your clothes on? I wonder if he has an account there.
1: Etsy or?
2: Yeah, is he on Etsy? God, I want that vest. That shirt. I don't know. That shirt's probably. What do you think? $400.
1: I mean, it could be. God, he is quite the fashion plate. I'm looking through a bunch of these videos, and he's...
2: Shane Vaughn shows up in a dumb fucking man. Bill Cosby sweater on his fucking videos. This guy's got everything.
1: 118,000 subs on YouTube.
2: I thought you were saying that's how much his shirt was. 118,000.
1: No. That's Kent and Candy. His wife's name is Candy Christmas.
2: That's perfect. What does she have on? What is she wearing? I mean, my God, I bet I couldn't afford a dog sweater he has. With his little mouth.
5: Wonderful times of fellowship and intimacy with God. Jesus. Has been in the dark.
2: She looks weird, too. She's got one of these fashion mullets.
1: She looks like Jelaine.
2: What the fuck is that blouse you have on? Does Kent help you dress? He should.
1: She's a pastor also.
2: Oh, really? Wow. That was my sign. I bet your dog's ordained and your cat and your gerbil. Shit.
1: So there you go. The Kent Christmas is saying that God is going to lovingly start killing a whole bunch of fucking people again.
2: Does he dry clean everything?
1: Oh, I would assume
2: so. You think he does his own laundry or any of them?
1: Are you kidding?
2: I don't know. I'm just wondering. I mean, because I don't like to put my shirts in the dryer, my button up. So he must have to hang out everything and let it air dry, right? You can't put anything like that in the dryer. Again, he probably doesn't concern himself with such.
1: Now these pastors are hard to figure out how much money they have, so they don't have. You can't find.
2: I want to know how much his fucking shirts are. That can't be that hard. How much is that at the Gap? Where is he? Probably can't even. Oh
1: my Nashville God. Church. Regeneration Nashville.
2: Oh my God.
1: It's the church.
2: Okay.
1: He's the senior pastor and co-founder alongside his wife, Candy.
2: Yeah. Is that an Ed Hardy shirt?
1: Active in. How the fuck old is this guy? Active in full-time ministry for over 50 years.
2: Whatever, Kent. Full-time ministry.
1: How old is he?
2: What does that mean?
1: He's had some work done then.
2: Yeah. I mean, you know, this guy is actively full-time working in the ministries. What does that mean? I mean, how many books have you air-quoted written, right? Does he have books?
1: He's an author, man. Of course.
2: Jesus Christ. Yeah, just like Ernest
1: He's
2: Hemingway.
1: He's 74. He's definitely had some work done.
2: Shit, man. You got the Reynolds wrap pulled tight. You know, your face is going to pop off.
1: Kent Christmas.
2: Shane Vaughn, step up your game, man. Some of these preachers dress like fucking shit. I'm looking at you, Shane. Stu Peters. Alex Jones. Well, you guys dress
1: Shane's
2: like absolute
1: got that,
2: shit.
1: Shane's got that weird Wizard of Oz fetish thing going, right?
2: Oh, I forgot about that.
1: Professor Toto or whatever the
2: Professor
1: fuck he calls
2: Toto.
1: Himself.
2: That's right.
1: Why what is wrong with these Christians?
2: I don't know. But he dresses like, he'll wear a Bill Cosby cable knit sweater, right? I'm not
1: Who,
2: imagining.
1: Shane?
2: Yeah.
1: He wears odd stuff.
2: King Christmas.
1: But he wears those weird pattern shirts. Shane Vaughn does.
2: Yeah. Yeah, I want a show because like all these stupid evangelicals all believe in the same Jesus bullshit, right? We report on it all the time. Let's get real. And can we do a fashion roundup of what these lunatic preachers are wearing? Because that's the most interesting thing to me. Like, what's Shane Vaughn wearing this week? Let's watch Kit Christmas. What does he have on? What is Kat Kerr wearing today? The top prophet in America, right?
1: What color is her hair today?
2: Yeah, come on. What bling does, what is Mike Lindell wearing? Straight jacket.
1: Do you want to hear what Nick Fuentes had to say to someone who donated $50 to him and then asked him to give an anti-Semitic speech at his wedding?
2: Yeah.
1: How do you think that's going to go?
2: I don't know. What are you wearing, Catboy?
6: The Jews let you have Apple Pay. How nice of them. I was confirmed in the Catholic Church this year. Wedding is next year in May. How much for you to give an anti-Semitic speech at the reception?
7: Yeah, like, don't stop watching my show, please. Please never watch my show again. It's just low frequency. This is just like low frequency subhuman behavior.
2: Damn, Nick.
1: The guy just gave him
2: $50. Yeah, Nick.
1: If you couldn't understand the AI read, the Jews let you have Apple Pay. How nice of them. I was confirmed in the Catholic Church this year. Wedding is next year in May. How much for you to give an anti-Semitic speech at the reception? And then he looked very irritated, and he went, and that's what he said.
2: What? Why are you upset with that, Nick? It seems like that would be something do you feel like this guy's pandering to you or something?
7: My show again. It's just low frequency. This is just like low frequency subhuman behavior. How much for you to give an anti-Semitic? Why don't you hire a fucking clown? That'd be cheaper. Why don't you hire the fucking magician to do an act? You cretin.
2: You're cretin.
7: How about that?
6: Evil Impier sent $100. Hey, Nick, I followed your lead and didn't vote for Trump in 2024. I like the strategy of voting Democrat in 2026, but is voting straight Democrat a good idea? Should we only vote Democrat for U.S. House?
1: Now, this is $100.
2: I think these people are fanboys of Nick, and they want,
1: oh, they're masochists.
2: To pander to him.
1: 100%.
2: But they want him to be, they're never going to be nice to you.
1: Nick, I don't think they want him to be nice.
2: They like it.
1: Yo, yeah.
2: Ooh, Catboy
1: mean. Yeah, these are the guys who want Nick to put on a stiletto and step on their balls.
2: Nick, could you do that, or see if you could pry him away from Kent Christmas? You can borrow a pair of shoes.
1: Nick snaps when a Mexican super chatter brings up his white girlfriend.
2: Okay.
7: I'm going to say.
6: The drug smuggler sent $20. Hey, Nick, first time chatter. Thank you for speaking your mind. You helped me a lot. I get shitted on by my Mexican family for watching you. I'm slowly making my white GF a supporter. God bless you,
7: okay.
6: In America.
7: That's got to be bait. That's got to be bait. You know, get your stinking paws off of her. get your stinking paws off of her, okay?
1: He said he had a white girlfriend.
2: You know, I can't figure Nick Fuentes out. Like, he's laughing, like, cracking himself up in his own studio over there. What the fuck is wrong with you? Shit, man. You know,
1: go ahead.
2: I just want to say, Piers Morgan, you did not have Nick Fuentes figured out in that interview. You didn't figure him out at all. This guy is insane.
1: Nick Fuentes impersonates Tucker Carlson.
6: Teleprompter sent $100. Fairness, what is that? I don't know, but rather than going to war for the secular government of Israel, a country which I love, by the way, I vacation there, I love the people, great people, we should be focusing on fairness in America. That's just a fact. A fact our leaders don't want us to see.
1: So, it's Tucker's teleprompter is the name of the guy. Sent $100.
2: Wow.
1: So he's pretending, shit. So this is what Tucker would be seeing in his, and Nick likes this. He's laughing his ass off. He likes
2: right,
1: this one.
2: Right.
7: That's so good, bro. Thank you for the big super chat. I love Rother. Rother.
1: He spelled it RAA, which is the way Tucker says shit. He's got that Northeastern.
2: I'm sorry. Can you
1: rich
2: help me
1: cunt.
2: For one second? Nick does not like Tucker.
1: No.
2: He Rother hates him, right? He hates
1: him. No, I think they're, I mean, probably. With Nick, who the fuck can tell?
2: Yeah,
1: but,
2: yeah.
1: But they're kind of on the same side as far as Israel.
2: It's okay. So they agree on Israel, Tucker and Nick Fuentes.
1: Right. But I don't think Tucker likes him all that much because, Tucker doesn't see himself as an anti-Semite.
2: Tucker.
1: Whereas Nick flies it loud and proud.
2: Tucker, don't sell yourself short. I mean, you are right. I mean,
8: so good, bro. Thank you for the big super chat. I love Rother. Rother. It's always those little tells. Three glasses, please. Rother. Do you know any Americans that talk like this? Rother. Fairness. What is that? I don't know. But rather than going to war for the secular government of Israel, a country which I love, by the way, obviously, a country which I love, by the way, obviously.

0: something?
1: Nick is on Rumble.
0: But Tucker is not mainstream. He's on something.
1: X.
0: He's on Ecstasy. And so shouldn't Nick be honored to be on Tucker's show since Tucker has so much more reach? I mean, Tucker Carlson has more juice than, say, Nick Fuentes. Is that correct?
1: Probably.
0: Why are you making fun of him, Nick? He was nice. And Tucker had Nick on his program, right?
1: Yes.
0: Now he's shitting on him, Nick.
1: I believe so.
0: Now you're making fun of him?
1: Well, I think he's glazing him.
0: Oh, okay. God, I can't fucking tell. I don't know.
1: Because he's like, I love the Tuckerisms.
0: Oh, he's not making fun of it.
1: I don't necessarily think so, I think. But okay. Then with Nick, you never know.
0: Well, ask him. Send him a super chat.
1: You know, he turns pretty quickly.
0: You got $50? Send him a super chat.
1: Just ask Sneeko.
0: Sneeko.
1: They were buds.
0: Who the fuck? Oh, yeah, I remember Sneeko. Okay.
1: Oh, this is nuts. I wasn't really going to talk about this, but this Nick quote.
0: Yes.
1: This next Nick thing. It doesn't even really matter, but this... Is this the guy? Somebody is going to be having a debate. Andrew Wilson is this guy's name. He's a lunatic.
0: Okay.
1: Who will be debating Candace Owens.
0: The
1: Charlie Kirk conspiracies that she's been slinging a ton of. But
0: yes,
1: this guy somehow raised he challenged her to a debate, and she always tells everybody to fuck off.
0: Right.
1: He's paying her $300,000.
0: Shit, I'll debate you for less, for half.
1: Debate him.
0: I'll debate you for half that, for a tenth of that even. 300 grand to get... By the way, the person paying 300 grand, it's whatever you want. What's his name?
1: Andrew Wilson?
0: Andrew, you picked the wrong Candace. If you want it to be entertaining, get the other one, right? Candace Taylor is a lot more entertaining than Candace Owens. A better voice, too. That's a mistake. What are you debating?
1: A new social media post put Candace Owens back at the center of the growing political dispute, with the post highlighting her confirmation of a debate with Andrew Wilson and her claims about Turning Point USA. It also points to her allegations about the organization's interactions with journalist Brandi Zarazny, adding another layer to an already heated public feud.
0: They're debating whether or not Charlie Kirk was shot by the guy that shot him. They're saying,
1: I don't know that she's saying that, but she is saying there's a lot of weird shit that TPUSA did around that time and since.
0: Yes, yes. I'm sure that kid that learned to shoot from his father hunting took him out from so far away. There's nothing to see here. I mean, I hate to agree with Candace Owens, but I'm not swallowing that load of shit either. God, that's bullshit.
1: So, and the thing is, this guy is like not real bright.
0: 300 grand.
1: I think it's the actor, Andrew Wilson.
0: Who is that? I don't know who that is.
1: Owen Wilson's brother? One of the Wilsons?
0: Oh, God, Owen, get your brother in line. This is that your money? This is the dumbest shit ever. You can get Candace Owens for a grand.
1: He's Owen and Luke Wilson's brother. He's an actor that we've probably hardly seen in shit.
0: You're throwing this money away.
1: But he's been saying that he talked her down from $500,000. Or something like that.
0: You're a fucking idiot.
1: And then he was out there like doing a GoFundMe because he's like, wow, this $300,000 is a little harder to, you know, and everything.
0: Who donated?
1: It's just so crazy. But he's just kind of a dummy. And even the pro his side people were worried that she's just going to mock.

0: the floor with him because she's smart.
1: Yeah.
0: She's crazy. And she's got all these lunatic theories that she's putting out there, but she is smart.
1: Right. I don't. Yeah. She's kind of boring.
0: And she's going to shred him. She's going to shred him.
1: Owen and Luke, what are you doing? Do you get control of your fucking family? I mean, what the fuck, man? 300 grand. This is, we're the only people that's going to cover this. Who gives a shit?
0: No.
1: Is this a big deal?
0: That's how I found out about it. Was Bulwark was covered.
1: I don't know. So far, why could... Okay. What, you couldn't get Billy Baldwin to do it, or Daniel Baldwin, a lesser brother of a, you know, a franchise of
0: and get
1: family
0: this.
1: Actors?
0: They found a moderator that they could agree upon.
1: Okay. Charlie Sheen?
0: That will be taking a cut, I'm sure, somehow, some money.
1: Okay.
0: Because it's going to be on his very popular Valuetainment, Ryan. Patrick Bet-David.
1: God damn.
0: Will be hosting and moderating this debate.
1: Listen, this is the worst 300 grand anybody's ever fucking spent. You are a bad producer, Andrew. You should be ashamed of yourself. You could have got all of these people for 20 grand. You could have got somebody better than Candace Owens. Is boring. Very boring.
0: Well, but she's the only one who's, you know, it's her.
1: Candace Taylor ain't doing shit. You could have got her for a tenth of the price. She's better. Oh, God. Who cares about this? Andrew, if people want to hear this? I never even heard of Andrew Wilson. You should be bugging your brother. It's like, hey, why didn't Wes Anderson put my ass in a movie? That's what you should be saying. Like, can you get Wes Anderson or Bill Murray to moderate? You got this nobody? Come on.
2: Stolen Valor.
1: Why don't I get Bill Murray to moderate it? You must, those guys know Bill Murray from all the Wes Anderson movies.
0: Oh, God, I think they already had it. I think it was today.
1: Wow.
0: I'm seeing videos popping up right now that they may have. So on Monday's show, maybe if there's any clips or anything.
1: Any clips?
0: You should see the one sheet for it, hosted by Patrick Bet-David. The Great Debate, Candace Owens versus Andrew Wilson, Friday, August 14th, 11 a.m. Eastern.
1: I'm glad we're talking about it, but I would rather rip my eyeballs out than watch or my ears and listen to it. That looks like a movie that I would scroll past on Netflix, starring like some. It was probably is Andrew Wilson. Why aren't you auditioning for things?
0: What a shit show! What a shit show!
1: Why are you doing that? Don't you want to be in movies like your brothers? Don't you want to be taken seriously? Now you're on a one sheet with Candace Watson-fuck, the boring Candace. God damn, did you talk to Luke or Owen about this? Oh, they could. They're busy. They're working with Wes Anderson. They're doing movies.
0: Yeah, they're actually working. Yeah,
1: they're not debating Nick Fuentes or somebody. Stupid. What's his debate? Candace Owens thinks that. Somebody's military, somebody, an actual sniper took out Charlie Kirk, which is...
0: Her theory?
1: Yeah, snipers usually do that.
0: No, I don't think so. I think her theory is more of the machinations that Erica did to take over the TPUSA and shit like that in the aftermath. And I don't know. One of the headlines from the debate that I just saw says that she concedes that she doesn't have any direct evidence that Israel might have been involved.
1: A lot of people think, some people think the Egyptians were involved because they were in town or some shit like that.
0: Yeah, there was some group of Egyptians I saw.
1: Happened to be in town, a bunch of special forces, special agents from Egypt just in town hanging out. They usually do this sort of thing.
0: Maybe they wanted to go watch Kirk debate.
1: Oh, sure, with their guns. I mean, you know, but this kid did it, whose dad used to take him outside and sort of teach him how to shoot. Yeah, okay. I'm swallowing that one. I mean, come on. Shit, man. We're going to do this story 5 years from now. We're going to find out what happened to stupid Charlie Kirk. And I'm going to remember. And I'm going to, I told you so, you know, Andrew Wilson.
0: We've got, let's see.
1: I mean, you know, I used to make fun of like, you know, you watch. I mean, I would take the worst gigs of the least of the Baldwin brothers and put them on the top of my resume. But like, you see Daniel Baldwin in a movie, you're like, what the fuck is this? Like Anaconda 7.
0: I was just gonna say Daniel.
1: You know, I'd kill for your career, so Daniel.
0: You mean
1: but,
0: Daniel?
1: But this Andrew Wilson is on a new fucking level. Is there not Die Hard 7? I mean, there's nothing else. You're wasting your lineage.
0: Let's look at his IMDb.
1: It should be stellar.
0: He was born in 1964, so he's 62-ish.
1: Sean Penn's age.
0: Actor, director, known for...
1: Yes.
0: Whip It. In 2009. Time Trap. In 2017.
1: That was hilarious. I saw that.
0: He was in Idiocracy.
1: Okay. That's a documentary, though.
0: Which is also his brother's.
1: Oh, they let you in.
0: Luke Wilson is the star of that, right?
1: Oh, that's nice. It wasn't Andrew. Are you sure? You want to check? How many Wes Anderson movies has this motherfucker been in? You know, this bothers me. I think Luke Wilson is a good actor, right? You like Luke Wilson?
0: Yes.
1: Okay. Let's be honest.
0: I like Owen Wilson.
1: Uh-huh. Really?
0: I think he's okay in certain roles. I mean, I've heard he's a puke of a human, but some roles I've liked.
1: He does that thing where he's like, he talks like this. He just does the funny fucking voice. It's bullshit. Yeah. Listen, man, I think Andrew...
0: Well, I don't know what you're talking about.
1: Yeah, if you didn't have a weird voice, Andrew, for some reason, you didn't get the weird voice. Like, I haven't heard your voice. Why didn't you get the parts your dumb brother got? I like Luke, but I think the other one is like, whatever. Why didn't you get his parts? What's wrong with your agent?
0: Yeah, I'm not seeing a whole ton of credits. Most recently, his last credit was 2017.
1: Your brothers suck. When was Luke Wilson's last credit? So show me that. When was What's-His-Face? Owen Wilson, the big star. That's bullshit, man. Now no, Andrew's got a fucking debate. Candace fucking Taylor. This is bullshit. When was the last time Nicolas Cage was in a movie? He's in all the movies. Any related to Emilio Estevez, Charlie Sheen, and the other ones? Are they
0: who?
1: Coppolas? Aren't they all related to the Coppolas?
0: I think
1: Emilio is.
0: Are they?
1: Yeah, Nicolas Cage.
0: I mean, I know
1: is.
0: Nick Cage is.
1: Estevez. He didn't get shit.
0: I didn't know Emilio was.
1: You might want to Google that, but I'm pretty sure. Emilio Estevez hadn't been in shit in a long time. You know, but his brothers are in shit all the time. I bet he begged for a part. Please put me in Young Guns. Please put me in Young Guns. Shit. Luke Wilson. Andrew Wilson can't get one Wes Anderson fucking movie. No Royal Tannenbaums.
0: Oh, no. He was... I saw something. He was somebody's hand.
1: The fucking shit.
0: For a close-up. It was Ben Stiller's hand in some...
1: Oh, yes. Got some... it. Dude, you're playing Ben Stiller's hand? Your brothers are mean as shit.
0: I just saw it on his IMDb.
1: Wait, why did they get all the good roles, Andrew? They're like, oh, don't give Andrew anything. I want that. Your brother was in that movie Woody Allen directed. What a creep, right?
0: Whip It.
1: That's the Devo song. Whip It. God.
0: He's their older brother.
1: Yeah. Okay. Shit. You hate him, don't you? I bet he does. You got to do a movie with Candace fucking Taylor. That's embarrassing.
0: Candace Owens debates.
1: Oh, what's the difference? A couple of shit bags. Shit, man.
0: Luke Wilson just did 7 episodes of the Hawk TV series.
1: Just did!
0: He did an episode of Bad Thoughts this year. He did
1: this year
0: 10 episodes last year voicing Bruce Wayne and Batman.
1: Oh my
0: in
1: God!
0: A cartoon series.
1: He's doing. I gotta listen to Luke Wilson play Batman. Somebody dig up Val fucking Kilmer. Are you kidding me, Andrew? This is insane. Your brother is working way too much. That is bullshit.
0: So that's Luke's year.
1: Luke can't even throw you a role in Batman.
0: I don't know what Owen does anymore, or Andrew does anymore. Because if he stopped, his last credit's 2017.
1: He gets ignored by his brothers. They don't help him. He just has to interview Candace Owens.
0: Owen Wilson just did an episode on Rick and Morty, a voice.
1: Holy shit.
0: He...
1: Oh, God, I don't want to hear his voice in these cartoons. Batman.
0: He's been doing a lot of it. He did he was Charlie the Wonder Dog in a movie cartoon voice. He was Charlie.
1: Andrew, you could have done that. Woof, woof, woof. Come here. Read for it.
0: 10 episodes in a movie or his TV series, Stick. I don't know what that is.
1: Oh, my God. What again, when was Andrew's last television show where he got to be a voice of anything?
0: He had a podcast series.
1: This guy.
0: Tom Slick, Mystery Hunter. He played Tom Slick.
1: Is that still Owen?
0: Yeah, yeah, yeah.
1: God damn, take a day off, motherfucker.
0: Like year and a half, yeah.
1: Shit, a year and a half? That's all he did a year and a half?
0: Yeah.
1: There's other people out there that would like to work, dickhead. You got to be Batman. You got to be all the roles. You can't share.
0: Let's move on from these.
1: Andrew Wilson. You should.
0: I've got a bunch of stuff to talk about.
1: So much resentment, I bet, at Thanksgiving when they all hang out.
0: Did you see this Iranian official who had a great line against Trump?
1: Right.
0: A reporter said Trump is saying Iran tried to assassinate him in Turkey.
1: Okay.
0: And Araghchi or something, I guess is this guy's name, said, no, there's absolutely no need for it. And the reporter said, why?
1: Yeah.
0: And he said, because Trump is already destroying the United States. We don't need to eliminate him.
1: Damn. Roasted.
0: And true.
1: Yeah. I mean, listen.
0: You know, Putin is like, don't you dare touch him.
1: Right.
0: He's driving that America into the shitter. America will no longer be a superpower by the time Trump and the Republicans are done.
1: Well, I think the definition of superpower has changed, but it's
0: superpower.
1: It certainly doesn't include powers that they can't even get clean water on a fucking aircraft carrier. I mean, what the fuck? All that tech on an aircraft carrier, and nobody's got a Brita filter. Are you fucking kidding me? Goddamn Pete. That's his fault, right?
0: Well, and then there's this other story. Did you see the competition we had? Against like war games. Against Ukraine.
1: Oh yes. Excuse me. I've been screaming about this for months and months and months. We have been getting our ass handed to us before these war games even start, because what happens is these drones see people standing around doing nothing, and then they go kill them before they get to the front lines.
0: Yeah, but this is against us.
1: Yes,
0: Head to head in an exercise.
1: Us meaning NATO,
0: Ukrainians. No, the United States alone.
1: Yeah.
0: Just recently, had some battlefield drills.
1: Oh, land. Okay.
0: And we got our asses handed to us.
1: What kind of does it have?
0: U.S. Army faced off against Ukrainian drone operators at a military exercise in Germany. It didn't go well for the Americans.
1: Right, right.
0: During the exercise called Combined Resolve, Ukrainian drone units easily spotted and defeated U.S. troops and armored vehicles on rotation from Fort Hood in Texas.
1: Yeah, and they get them before they hit the front lines, and these drones, I guess what happened, right? They fly very low to the ground, invisible to radar, and then these drones cost, like, I don't know, what, $10 at Radio Shack, and they take out a $10 million, like, troop carrier?
0: The exercise, let's see, America pioneered using long-range drones in war. The Pentagon has recently spent billions acquiring new drone and counter-drone technology and formed special units to operate it. Still in the Middle East this year, the U.S. has struggled to defend against Iran's long-range drones, which have killed and injured soldiers and destroyed aircraft. The drubbing in Germany conveyed lessons from Ukraine focused on short-range battlefield drones.
1: Yes.
0: The exercise tested visiting troops' ability to operate and defend against the proliferation of smaller frontline drones that have dominated the conflict between Russia and Ukraine.
1: Yeah, guys, go on YouTube. Watch some of they're all over YouTube, these battles with Ukraine versus the Russians. This is inexcusable. And I listened to some of our military that based in Africa or something talking about this drone unit, how they're developing this and that. And they said, well, it's similar to what they have in Ukraine, but less primitive. Fuck off. We're less primitive. Get the fuck out of here.
0: Air Force General Alexis Grinkiewicz said, you can't get training like this in the United States.
1: Because we are like Russia. We are like Russia. We are old men slipping into a warm tub. We are not nimble. We are way behind the curve on this, and it is asymmetrical warfare, and we're getting into a different world, right? Because they could send these, Ukraine can do a whole invasion without people. They got these drones that carry just as much firepower as a fucking aircraft carrier, right? Aircraft carrier drone launches a smaller boat drone. Boat drone lands, amphibious landing. The other drones roll out of the motherfuckers. Those drones launch a bunch of scary ass drones that fly through the sky and kill everybody that's not under fucking ground. You got to be underground. Shit, it's crazy. I mean, the Ukrainians are hitting Russian targets deep, close to Siberia sometimes. That means we're gettable. We got one ocean, the Atlantic between us. Fuck, we're fucked.
0: And what was it about we just found out that they ordered several hundred millions of dollars worth of planes?
1: Yeah.
0: And then they just let them, they're all sitting in a field somewhere?
1: Right, sitting on a runway.
0: Yeah.
1: Sitting, that's what Ukraine does. They find where the planes are landed because, you know, they have to land somewhere, right? All they have to do is get intel on where they are, and then they send a drone, fly low to the ground, and blow them up while they're on the tarmac.
0: Here, DHS rushed to purchase a small fleet of jets last fall to use in deportation flights.
1: Yeah, shit.
0: So this isn't even war-related. This is DHS bought $464 million for 10 aircraft. And according to the New York Times report yesterday, those jets have gone largely unused, sitting on the ground at airports for months at a time.
1: Insane.
0: Seven of the planes are Boeing 737s. Passenger jets that can seat about 200 people. And they want to use them for mass deportations. But the planes spent most of their time parked at a small airport in Lake Charles, Louisiana.
1: Damn.
0: Because DHS reportedly does not have enough staff to operate them.
1: That is insane. That is nuts. We should sell those planes to whatever asshole will buy them and go drone. We got to get into this drone technology because we are way fucking behind. We're way behind because, you know, fuck, Russia could launch. I mean, Russia is getting their ass handed to them in many ways by Ukraine, but they're catching up, right? And they're involved in this drone warfare. And we are now behind Russia's tech in drones. That's scary.
0: The other three planes are luxury business jets.
1: Shit.
0: Two Gulfstream 650s and a Boeing 737-8 Max, the later of which is equipped with flat screen TVs, a bar, a kitchen, showers, and a queen size bed.
1: A fucking shower?
0: After acquiring the jets, the DHS sought to loan or lease them to other government agencies for use by senior officials, including
1: Pete Hegseth,
0: Cash Patel.
1: God damn it, Cash. I forgot about you. See, listen to this. There's
0: Tom Homan and members of Trump's family.
1: Trump's family. Day one, motherfuckers. My administration, all those people, put them on those planes. We're flying to Guantanamo. That's your destination. That's your final destination, bitches. That is crazy, right? You're telling me that these aircraft carriers don't have food, don't have clean water. We got two showers on one tiny little bitch-ass plane? Are you kidding me? But nothing on these aircraft carriers. No clean water. The bases in the Middle East, indefensible to drones, right? We're getting killed in the Middle East by drones at our bases. We cannot defend against the drones. We're running out of interceptors. With this cunt, Pete Hegseth has two showers. Or Cash Patel, the lesser cunt, I guess.
0: And now...
1: What is wrong?
0: Mark Wayne Mullen.
1: Oh, fuck. Guantanamo.
0: Our current DHS secretary. And the former dog murdering DHS secretary, Kristi Noem.
1: Guantanamo.
0: Are blaming each other for these planes.
1: Well, fight it out. Then fight it out in the Thunderdome.
0: And I don't know exactly how, to be honest with you, I Mark Wayne Mullen is a piece of shit, as is Kristi Noem, but he just started not that long ago, right? How could she blame him for these orders of these planes that happened while she was in charge?
1: Hey, Mark Wayne, why do you have two showers in your plane? Are you worried it's going to smell like war or whatever that bullshit you said to Congress? These people deserve prison. I mean, really, we got to lock these motherfuckers up when we're done with this shit. Come on. The dog killing is Mark Wayne Mullen shitbag. And Cash Patel.
0: A spokesperson for Kristi Noem said that the jet purchase was finalized under Mullen. The contract size reportedly went up by $303 million on the day that Mullen was sworn in.
1: God.
0: So maybe she is right. Regardless of who is responsible, the jets are wasting taxpayer money sitting on a tarmac. Democratic Senators Chris Murphy and Patty Murray, who sit on the Senate Appropriations Committee, said that DHS officials told them most of the planes would not be used for deportations at all.
1: Which means most of the planes will be used for deportation all the fucking time, right? Shit, fuck this. This is crazy. Our military is
0: everything's
1: fucked up
0: everything's
1: by these drones. Iran is, I bet you they're killing us with these drones. We just don't know because the media doesn't care to fucking report on this. I mean, really. Shit.
0: Also, Faithless Friday, everybody. Yay.
1: Jesus, what are you doing to us lately? I mean, is this your fault?
0: Well, I mean, arguably everything, right?
1: I mean,
0: and nothing. That's the funny thing is, right. He's all powerful, all knowing, all present.
1: According to Kent Chris,
0: can do everything.
1: Right.
0: Yet does nothing. On the other hand, gives us free will to fuck up. Yet he knows what's going to happen.
1: How much do you think that vest is that Kent Christmas had on?
0: I don't know.
1: I mean, it's got to be hundreds.
0: This story is don't make me like this guy story.
1: Oh, yeah, yeah.
0: But this is in New York.
1: Yes.
0: And a bunch of these whiny little piss baby diaper bitch twat face conservatives in New York.
1: Cuomo!
0: Muslim haters.
1: Okay.
0: Racist, xenophobe, you know, typical Republicans, okay, let's just say.
1: Okay.
0: There's going to be they always have ceremonies on 9/11 and the mayor goes.
1: Oh, okay.
0: And they are screaming that he must be banned.
1: Who?
0: Zohran Mamdani, the current mayor, must be banned from going.
1: Why?
0: To the 9/11 ceremony because he's a filthy Muslim terrorist, Ryan.
1: Oh my God. Shit. Hey, you know who should be banned from going to any of these? Anybody in the FBI who ignored the emails from the San Diego office saying, hey, we've got Al-Qaeda here and they're learning how to fly planes without landing them and they're coming to New York. We have this information. And nobody read that shit. Nobody read those emails. Ban those motherfuckers. Ban those people.
0: So here is a person quite entertaining, actually, recently.
1: Is this Rudy? Is Rudy back?
0: No.
1: God damn it.
0: Quite entertaining in a recent debate.
1: Yes.
0: When he was running for mayor of the city.
1: Cuomo!
0: No.
1: Damn.
0: Sliwa!
1: Oh, yeah, yeah, this fuckhead.
0: Curtis Sliwa. Who is an idiot
1: and
0: a dipshit and a conservative and a, you know, kind of a bootlicker and
1: Kick his ass, Mamdani.
0: And way into paramilitary shit and, you know, vigilantism and all that. That's his whole vibe. He was just asked what he thinks about all these people who want to stop Mamdani from going to the ceremony.
1: Okay.
2: What is your thoughts on the criticism of him, especially because in a lot of the cases, it's not anything he said, it's an idea of who he is.
3: Ridiculous. He's the mayor. Stop being sore losers.
0: Ridiculous. Shit. He's the mayor. Stop being sore losers.
1: The bar is so low on the conservative side. It's like this guy says something that's correct, but really basic human ass shit. Of course, it's dumb. Why?
0: Well, and proof that we're in the upside down.
1: Right. And this dumb reporter has to say, it's not really about what he says, but based on the idea of who he is. You just say, hey, reporter, just say it's not the idea of who he is. It's that he's Muslim. Right. That's their problem.
0: And
1: they're racist.
0: Proof that we're in the upside down is that Curtis Sliwa is the voice of reason.
1: Shit, man.
0: In this case.
1: Again, this is somebody, these fuckhead fascists say something that's right every once in a while. God, man. Shit.
0: Ridiculous.
2: Your thoughts on the criticism. In a lot of these cases, it's not anything he said. It's an idea of who he is.
3: Ridiculous. He's the mayor. Stop being sore losers. You knew this is Zoran Mandami. He was never a fake, phony, fraudulent Fugazi like a lot of politicians. He told you who he was.
0: It's Fugazi, isn't it? But
1: what is that? Does that mean? What is that?
0: Asshole, I guess.
1: Okay.
0: Motherfucker.
1: That's not a slur, right?
0: Yeah, it is. Well, not a racist slur.
1: Right. Okay. Wow, good job. Boy, this Sleewell's killing it today. Was it racist?
0: Fake or bullshit. Fugazi is a slang term that means fake, bogus, counterfeit, or inauthentic.
1: Holy shit, this Sliwell woke up today and wasn't a racist. Good job, buddy.
0: He was never a Fugazi.
3: A lot of politicians. He told you who he was. Once he got elected, you should have known he was going to be there at 9/11. Now, if you choose to turn your back on him, then I don't want to ever tell family members what they should be doing on this holiday. That's your, not holiday, but this solemn occasion. That's your choice. But I believe you respect the office. He's the mayor. He's representing the city. Unlike what my former friend, Sid Rosenberg, did with Cuomo, that I think stopped him dead in his tracks. I think it was 10 days before the election when they were joking around about what would happen if Mandami were the mayor on the occasion of 9/11. You know, do you think that there'd be another 9/11? And Cuomo ended up laughing along with that shock jock. I think when you did internal polls, as we did, that really hurt him because he was gaining momentum. Remember, don't vote for Sliwa. A vote for Sliwa is a vote for Mandami. He was gaining traction, and then he made that stupid remark and then didn't handle it well, and then Zoran exploited the hell out of it, as he should. That was Islamophobic. He's the mayor. Get used to it.
0: There you go.
1: Shit, man.
0: Amazing.
1: What did you take? Extra Benadryl today or something? It's like, this Sliwell wasn't racist.
0: Must not have gotten hit in the head today.
1: Yay! Good job, buddy. Well, that's good. Hey, you're fucking remotely human.
0: And a great accent.
1: Yeah. I mean, you're no Cuomo, but...
0: A similar accent.
1: Giuliani, I mean, you know.
0: What time are we coming up on here? We got a
1: 3:05.
0: Less than a half hour left on the big show.
1: Cuomo.
0: Thanks for buying shit through the Amazon link, crabdiving.com/Amazon. Use that link every time you go to buy shit. We get a little commission. Does it cost you fuck?
1: Yay.
0: All. We've got, good news.
1: Yes.
0: Sort of. Okay. And adding to the pile, I forgot what the number I saw recently of court cases that Trump has lost.
1: Yes.
0: Recently. Double digits, definitely.
1: Oh, that's awesome.
0: This one is the ridiculous lawsuit that he filed, the Department of Justice,
1: air quotes,
0: filed against Harvard.
1: The school? The law school?
0: For violating the Civil Rights Act by, like, letting brown people in or something instead of unqualified white people on legacy, which wasn't happening, by the way.
1: Right, right.
0: The unqualified white people on legacy scholarships or on legacy admissions always get in.
1: Right. That's where the term legacy comes in, right?
0: There was a, I saw something recently. It was a bunch of professors that were talking about stuff, and they all started laughing because they were talking, and they said, I can always in my classes find the legacy admissions.
1: Yeah.
0: Because they're the dumbest.
1: Wow. Do you hear that, Donald?
0: Yeah. Well, perfect example.
1: Is he really legacy?
0: His dad paid money to get him into Wharton.
1: Right, right.
0: I mean, legacy or bribery, whichever you want. Or if they donate, you know, they you donate know, to the school and suddenly your kid gets in.
1: I can't tell you. If I'm Harvard and Donald Trump walls, I was like, how much do I have to donate to get, you know, Barron into something? I'd be like, hey, you don't have enough money. Fuck his legacy. Is that how Don Jr. got into law school?
0: Of course.
1: And Eric Trump
0: of
1: got
0: course,
1: into Juilliard and all that
0: course,
1: shit or wherever they went?
0: Of course. Of course.
1: Laura went to Juilliard, right? She's a performer.
0: A federal judge dismissed the lawsuit filed by Trump's Department of Injustice at Harvard against Harvard, finding the government offered. This is what the judge wrote.
1: Okay.
0: Offered no plausible allegation.
1: No plausible. What do you mean by that, judge? There's nothing.
0: The DOJ sued the venerated university in March, accusing it of discriminating against Israeli and Jewish students. Oh, that's what it was. Amid widespread campus protests in the wake of the attacks on Israel by Hamas.
1: Yeah.
0: No. Who wrote this?
1: I don't know.
0: First of all, fuck them at Mediaite. They were protesting the genocidal response of Israel following the 2023 attack
1: right.
0: by Hamas, which
1: right.
0: was horrific
1: right.
0: and a war crime
1: right.
0: and terror and all of the above
1: yes.
0: and horrible, but
1: right.
0: terror and atrocities in response to terror and atrocities are still, guess what? Fucking terror and atrocities.
1: That's right.
0: And that's what these people were protesting. And that's where this Department of Injustice decided to pry open their saggy white butt cheeks and spray shit all over the Constitution.
1: Jeez.
0: By taking away the rights of these students to say this is some bullshit and to protest.
1: Right, right.
0: On one of the biggest places of protest that we have on campuses.
1: Yeah. Yeah. The saggy white butt cheeks were pried apart. Is that what happened to the reflecting pond?
0: And they, so they went and sued Harvard saying that Harvard was violating civil rights of Jewish students.
1: Yeah.
0: By letting them have to see that.
1: Have to see it.
0: Now, I agree if they, you know, if they locked, you know, if the protesters took over buildings or
1: yeah,
0: whatever
1: yeah.
0: and didn't, if they're out protesting
1: yes.
0: in public, I don't give a fuck. If they're preventing certain people, if they were just preventing Jewish students, which is their lying claim that they were preventing the Jews from moving and going into the, you know, doing their classes and stuff.
1: Yeah.
0: Like that. It's just bullshit.
1: Well, they just don't want the protests. They don't want any protests, right? That Trump
0: and you can't protest Israel. Yeah, they want to make that illegal.
1: Yeah,
0: literally, and that's what this lawsuit was about, and that's what why this judge was like, this is some fucking bullshit,
1: right?
0: The judge, what's his name? We like him, Richard Stearns of the U.S.
1: Yes.
0: District Court for Massachusetts, was appointed. Oh, he's an old one. He was appointed by Clinton,
1: Bill Clinton. Really, shit.
0: He wrote that the alleged incidents, the Trump administration argued that they violated Title VI were, quote, singly and collectively to be too isolated and episodic to support a plausible inference that any institutionalized noncompliance persists at Harvard.
1: Shit. Shit.
0: So they were too few and far between
1: right.
0: to sue Harvard for violating, for institutionally violating civil rights.
1: The lawsuit wasn't plausible.
0: Yes.
1: There's a lot of shit not plausible on today's show.
0: There's more.
1: Okay.
0: He says, it is, there was an alternative argument presented by the government that it had provided the statutorily required notice of violation and determined that compliance cannot be secured by voluntary means, was also rejected by the court.
1: Damn!
0: With the judge writing that the complaint is, quote, devoid of any factual allegations.
1: What do you mean by that?
0: Plausibly establishing that any events that might be construed as evidence of noncompliance.
1: That is the fanciest fucking Harvard-ass way to say there's nothing there there. It's a nothing burger, right? Devoid of anything worth a fuck. Is and that what he means?
0: Devoid of any factual allegations, I think is pretty it is self-explanatory.
1: Bullshit, right? It's bullshit.
0: Which is typical of these, and which is why we need to be making a list of all these fucking lawyers
1: that
0: go and argue this. And they need to be disbarred yesterday.
1: In public disbarment. I want that. I want to rent a stadium, a big
0: we
1: stadium.
0: We said Oprah.
1: Oh, yeah. Oprah will put Oprah on a mat.
0: Reach under your seats, guys.
1: It's got to be a big venue. It's going to be a big venue. It'll teach people. You can go to law school. You're still going to be paying off your fucking law school bills, but you'll be disbarred because you supported this little Nazi regime. Right? Still got to pay off that loan, motherfuckers.
0: The judge also said the Trump administration's, quote, understanding of the determination requirement is inconsistent with the compliance-oriented focus of the statute. In other words, you don't know what you're fucking talking about.
1: Can we make a rule about lawyers? Can you just say shit very plainly? And you can use fuck every now and then. You don't have to not ever use it. Why is legal language devoid of fuck? I mean, because you said a bunch of stuff today. You read a bunch of shit. It's just fucking bullshit, right?
0: I concur.
1: Devoid of anything factual.
0: I agree. I think
1: it's a load of shit.
0: I think it's bullshit to keep regular people ignorant.
1: Right.
0: And to, you know, keep the lawyers making money.
1: Quit hiding behind your flowery ass fucking motherfucking language. We're coming for you. We're disbarring your ass. Who's getting disbarred? Giuliani's getting disbarred. Mike Lindell's getting disbarred.
0: He's not a lawyer.
1: No, he's not.
0: I know, it's hard to believe.
1: You imagine him in law school. Be, God, you lost, Mike. That's sad.
4: I'm not. Oh, no, we're still looking at it.
1: And I slept on your pillow last night. Lumpy as shit, man. My ear hurts. I got a lump of foam in it.
0: Did you really use that pillow?
1: Yeah. And I actually, what do you mean by use? I laid on it for a second and was like, fuck this. is this for sleeping? You chunking it, you're making the chunks too big. Is it that? It's a hard day at the office at the My Pillow. You're cranking out these pillows. You're not chunking them up as much. You're getting rid of the special recipe. So I think it's crack.
0: What else have I got here in my spreadsheet?
1: Just chunking them up in a machine, shitting out a bunch of foam, putting them in a pillowcase. That's it.
0: We talked about Sliwa. We talked about, we didn't talk about, I had this on Wednesday's show.
1: Yes.
0: We didn't get to it though. The New York Times piece.
1: Ooh, wee.
0: Written by, Dr. Jonathan Reiner. Who wrote an opinion piece for the New York Times.
1: Okay.
0: Entitled.
1: Yes.
0: This is a complicated emotions.
1: That's the name of it?
0: No. I'm saying what people are probably going to feel.
1: Okay.
0: I was Dick Cheney's cardiologist.
1: Wow,
0: Trump has not looked well, and we should know why, is the headline.
1: Whatever about Trump. Why did you keep that guy alive for so long?
0: Hence my saying is going to be complicated.
1: I don't know. Guantanamo for him, too.
0: He writes, Dick Cheney's heart problems were never a national secret, and I vehemently do not advocate sending people who help people, sending doctors who do their job.
1: Yeah.
0: Even on assholes.
1: Right.
0: But
1: there's other
0: Guantanamo.
1: People you could have worked on. People you could have worked on that needed a heart.
0: I disagree with Ryan.
1: This guy shot somebody in the face because what about that doctor? He shot a guy in the face hunting grouse, right? It's like the grouse are on the ground. You shoot them,
0: pheasant,
1: right?
0: Pheasant, I thought.
1: The pheasant. You fire down, not face level. But you saved that guy's heart so many times.
0: Dick Cheney's heart problems were never a national secret, he writes. I was Mr. Cheney's cardiologist for 27 years, including his two terms as vice president during his time in the White House. He needed stents, a defibrillator, and medical treatment for an arrhythmia and a blood clot in his leg.
1: Anything.
0: After the defibrillator was implanted in 2001, he would frequently show visitors to the West Wing office a sample device provided him by the manufacturer.
1: Oh, how lucky for Dick Cheney.
0: Here's what's inside me.
1: Imagine all these nice people out there on the planet that would love that nice, shiny new piece of machinery to keep them alive. But let's get it to this Saint Dick Cheney that killed how many people in Iran or Iraq?
0: I think there's enough to go around.
1: 250,000 civilians died in Iraq. Him and Scooter Libby did it all. Save their hearts, please.
0: Mr. Cheney's candor about his health was an anomaly for an American politician. Grover Cleveland underwent secret cancer surgery while he was president on board a yacht.
1: When was that, though?
0: For maximum privacy.
1: Yes. When was that? I mean, that was a long...
0: Grover? Late, early 1900s, probably?
1: Yeah, really? You know what, man? You saved Dick Cheney so he could kill all those people in Iraq. Good job.
0: And late 1800s.
1: Wow. They knew about...
0: Oh, he was like a Trump. He was the other president that skipped a term. He was the 22nd and 24th president.
1: No offense, Grover Cleveland, but what they did to Dick Cheney to keep that fucknut Nazi alive is nothing compared to what was... Did they know about cancer in the 1800s?
0: Yeah.
1: Really? What did they do? Put a leech on him?
0: How horrible. Just chop off whatever it is.
1: Okay.
0: Franklin Delano Roosevelt hid his use of a wheelchair from the public.
1: That's okay.
0: Ahead of his campaign for a fourth term, he struggled with severe hypertension and congestive heart failure, but the public was told the president's health was excellent in all respects.
1: Yeah, but see, what he did, he invented Social Security, did a lot of good shit.
0: We were also at war at the time, too.
1: Right.
0: He did like a real war, not one of these Trump wars.
1: Yeah. He did a lot of good shit. Now, Dick Cheney, with the time afforded him by these evil-ass doctors, he didn't really do a lot of good shit like FDR did, right? Gosh.
0: Joe Biden's disastrous debate performance raised concerns that the White House had attempted to conceal his decline for weeks after his hospitalization this summer. Senator Mitch McConnell shared almost no details about why he was absent from office.
1: You wanted Mitch McConnell to share details? Fuck off. He couldn't. I mean, wait, is he dead?
0: Despite reassurances from the White House to the contrary, at times over the past, the president does not look well. I am not Mr. Trump's doctor and have only reviewed his records that have been made public, but Mr. Trump is probably the most photographed president in history,
1: Blech.
0: And a variety of physical ailments are easy to see.
1: Are you helping save him,
0: He's
1: too?
0: He's had large bruises on both hands, swelling in his legs, and episodes when it appears that he is struggling to stay awake.
1: Slow down!
0: He's also had advanced imaging performed for unclear reasons.
1: Oh, God. Come on. Advanced imaging? You don't need that to see how fucked up he is.
0: He also says that there are small things that, you know, it doesn't, not everybody has to know if, you know,
1: if
0: the president, you know, has a hemorrhoid or something, but
1: imagine
0: if it's affecting their capacity to serve, possibly.
1: Imagine if Dick Cheney had all these fat shots, he could be these GLP, whatever the fuck.
0: Then this doctor goes on to talk about a bill that Jamie Raskin introduced.
1: Yes.
0: To create a congressional commission that would establish a panel outside the executive branch that would be able to have access to the health and fitness information of the president.
1: Why don't we have a panel that says decide what Nazi we're going to let have this amazing medical care? How about that? Jeez.
0: He says, ideally, such a panel would be empowered to review data from routine presidential physical exams, as well as assessments performed when medical concerns emerge. If such a commission were in place today, here are some of the medical questions it could clarify concerning Mr. Yeah. Trump's health, of which the American public deserves answers to all of them.
1: You know what, Jamie? Go ahead. I didn't know you were
0: going to... I've got the list of...
1: Oh, okay.
0: ...of things that...
1: Do they get to examine him?
0: He wants to know if he was a part of this commission, he would want to know.
1: Right.
0: He said, Dr. Barbarella, that's Trump's doctor.
1: Barbarella?
0: Barbarella.
1: From the movie?
0: Dr. Barbarella. Dr. Barbarella's recent report states, that's Curtis Lee we're reading, that the president was evaluated by 22 consultants, an extraordinary number of specialists for even the most extensive executive health evaluation.
1: Right.
0: Why were so many physicians summoned, and what were their specialties?
1: Okay, you want to know that?
0: Number two, Trump often shows prominent bruising on his hands, which the White House attributes to frequent handshaking and frequent use of aspirin. Trauma from handshaking has never seemed plausible.
1: Right.
0: And it does not explain why the president's left hand is often similarly discolored.
1: Well, he's fucked up. That's what's going on.
0: And why would the president be taking a dose of aspirin four times as high as the dose typically recommended by doctors?
1: Because he's stupid or lying or dying or all.
0: Which, by the way, I don't think it's recommended anymore. Right. I think it's one of those things where it's like it's salt, you know.
1: Yeah.
0: Before you couldn't have salt because it caused high blood pressure. Now they know that's not true.
1: Hey, Trump, take some Tylenol from the early 80s. See if that helps.
0: Swelling in the president's legs.
1: Ooh, gross. How can you tell? Oh, the cankles? Is that what you're saying?
0: I did see a story that Trump is really upset by all this coverage of the wig he was wearing.
1: Yeah.
0: Or whatever happened to his hair, that one day it's wispy in the wind on the tarmac, and the next day it's luxuriant blonde locks.
1: Right.
0: Swelling the president's legs last summer led to an unscheduled medical evaluation. The president's physician described the problem as chronic venous insufficiency.
1: Ah, shut up, doc.
0: A condition common in older people that results from leaky valves in the veins of the legs. It usually develops gradually over a long period. But Trump's comprehensive physical exam just a few months earlier.
1: Yeah.
0: There was no documented swelling in the president's legs. That's true.
1: Maybe he had on compression Spanx.
0: If that's true, his swelling would be, by definition, acute and not chronic.
1: Ooh.
0: Acute leg swelling is a potentially much more consequential finding that can be caused by issues such as heart and kidney disease.
1: I'm laughing about something else I thought of.
0: The president often appears to be struggling to stay awake. Signs of a condition doctors refer to as excessive daytime somnolence.
1: Maybe he's struggling to, you know, stay pulsing. You know what I mean?
0: This problem, which is sometimes evident during Oval Office events, is not addressed in the report.
1: Events? You call those events? I've seen all those events, and it's sad.
0: There are several possible causes for the symptoms, some of which could have serious complications if left untreated. Has the president's medical team identified the source of the issue, and how are they addressing
1: it? Get in there, RFK! You know what Hey, Jamie, you know what? I want all this shit you're talking about, too, but I want a panel. I want Trump to walk in, you know, in a gown, get up, and you should get to examine him by yourself. Get in there. Poke and prod in that motherfucker. Feel those cankles.
0: Number five, he talks about the imaging, the advanced imaging of the heart and abdomen. Trump said he had just as a precaution.
1: Yeah.
0: And the doctor's like, they don't do that for just
1: no,
0: a
1: no,
0: precaution.
1: No. Hey, glove up, Raskin. Who else gets to glove up and examine this fucknut? Put the Nazi on the examination table. Let Congress really look at it. We don't need the data. Feel past, around in there.
0: Past Trump medical reports have disclosed the president's use of the drug finasteride.
1: Oh, really?
0: Which prevents hair loss. The drug was not mentioned in the report after
1: hair loss
0: after Trump's most recent medical examination.
1: Who fucking cares?
0: Yeah, maybe he has hymns or isn't it hymns?
1: But don't you hate Donald? Don't you have a lot of shit going on? It's like you care about your hair loss. Your fucking ankles are about to explode. Let Chris Murphy stick his finger up there, see what's going on in that commission. We don't want to look at the data. Examine his ass.
0: And the current report, this doctor said, doesn't have finasteride on it. And he says it doesn't really matter in any material way if the president is or is not taking a hair loss drug. The more important question is what medications, if any, what other medications has the White House decided to withhold from public?
1: Right, right. Get him in there. Strip him down. Get a look at this motherfucker. Figure out what's going on.
0: Person, man, woman.
1: Oh, yeah.
0: Camera, TV. The president has spoken about how well he performs on cognitive testing. However, the exam that Trump describes, the Montreal Cognitive Assessment, is a brief and basic screening tool with simple questions like draw a clock or identify the camel. often performed in response to a concern from the patient or a member of the family.
1: Right. Barron's worried his dad's losing it.
0: Why has the president undergone this test numerous times? And have there been any more sophisticated neurocognitive assessments performed?
1: Well, crack his thing open and look in there. See how the brain's doing. Jamie, get up in there. Get up in there and examine the guy. Hands on.
0: Some people would argue that these personal medical details are more than the public deserves to know. After all, Buckingham Palace has not revealed many details about King Charles's cancer.
1: Well, like King
0: or
1: Charles.
0: His treatment.
1: I don't give a fuck about them.
0: But the United States does not have a king.
1: Right.
0: In a representative democracy, the people must have confidence in the health of their leader and in the leader's capacity to guide the nation. We have been kept in the dark too long.
1: Is there a rim shot at the end of that bullshit? I mean, come
0: on. Dick Cheney's former cardiologist.
1: Right, right. God, hey, good job keeping that fuck alive to kill so many people in that war. Good job to you. Do you, I mean, shit. You ever like, is there somebody I can work on that's not a fucking war criminal? Do cardiologists ever say that? Or is all the, are all the best doctors working on old, rich, white war criminals in this country? Is that what's going on?
0: Oh, yeah.
1: Shit.
0: Sure.
1: That's in Mangione's manifesto, right? Should be. God damn.
0: 7 minutes-ish left here on the big show, everybody. Thanks for listening. We appreciate it. We appreciate you buying shit through the Amazon link, too.
1: Right. Don't you think that's how it should be, though? Like, what? Trump should get wheeled into the commission, and Jamie Raskin and Chuck Schumer, all these guys, you got to put on the you know, the hair net thing, the scrubs, glove up, and look for yourself.
0: Oh, who wants to do that?
1: It's their job. It's their job to protect us. They're our representatives. Get in there and figure out what's wrong with him. Give him a bunch of swabs. Take some biopsies. Get all up in that shit.
0: Oh, we're done. I did Kent Christmas already.
1: God damn.
0: I mean, the story.
1: What do you think Kent Christmas is doing right now? I'm going to say laundry. I mean, that guy's got quite a wardrobe.
0: Yeah, of which he does not do his own laundry. You know, he's got probably... Some girls from the youth club.
1: No, man, that guy has professionals doing his. You probably,
0: I'm sure.
1: The interview is like, hey, I'm interviewing. Your job is to take care of my sequiny vests. They're very important to me and valuable. Give me your CV.
0: He
1: looks like Elvis. I mean,
0: we've got a couple of minutes, like I said.
1: You know, I had to hear that there's no shark stories, and we're sort of.
0: Oh, I didn't say that.
1: Well, I assume we're getting things are getting better in that regard.
0: I mean, I can.
1: No.
0: Do some shark stories. For
1: no,
0: you
1: I just
0: if you
1: noticed
0: want.
1: That we didn't. I noticed we didn't have any, so that's nice. this bothers me. It's like this guy. Imagine you go to medical.
0: But
1: school.
0: But it's not that I don't have them. I haven't gotten
1: yet. I see. You go to medical school. You study your whole life only to keep war criminals alive. I mean, my fucking God. That's fucked up, man. I'm sorry. That is fucked up. Even Hitler needs a cardiologist, I guess. Jeez.
0: A brave man grabs 10-foot shark by the tail to save 19-year-old woman.
1: To save the person, right?
0: From the jaws of the predator.
1: Was the shark okay? Did he make it?
0: A young girl survived a vicious shark attack that left her with 200 stitches and fragments of the shark's teeth stuck inside her skin.
1: That motherfucker.
0: All thanks to the bravery of a man who grabbed the predator by its tail to save her.
1: Run for something! Run for office! Shit. At least you didn't save Dick Cheney from a shark attack. It was some nice person.
0: The 19-year-old was attacked by what they believe was a 10-foot-long great white shark.
1: God damn, that's too big.
0: Australia, Perth.
1: Yeah, you guys got to get your shit together. We're going to kick you out of NATO if you don't get these sharks under control.
0: So there you go. I mean, you know, I get those sent to us.
1: Are there any standards for being in the UN with, like, can you be in the UN and you just let your countrymen just get eaten and massacred by these fucking sharks day in, day out?
0: Ooh, the UN?
1: Yeah, I mean, are you allowed to be a part of the... I mean, Australia's a part of the normal free world, but people go swimming there all the time and come out with less limbs than they had before they went in the water?
0: You know, sometimes.
1: God damn, I mean, you know, is that more important than having free and fair elections or just getting eaten by these monsters all the time? What's it matter?
0: There's another story. There's an update, Ryan.
1: Crab diving update.
0: on one of your greatest heroes.
1: Oh, okay. Hmm. Dexter?
0: Huh?
1: I'm just kidding. I said Dexter.
0: According to data, this is in North Carolina.
1: Okay.
0: So far this year, over 600 people have reported being bitten by venomous snakes.
1: Go get them.

0: Let's see. When Shelley Leslie stepped out of her car this summer, she didn't realize she'd soon be facing medical bills approaching $100,000.
1: That is not fair. Fuck that.
0: She has been sharing her painful recovery on social media after having been bitten by, you want to guess, the snake?
1: Oh, I'm going to go with a copperhead, Pat.
0: You're right, Ryan.
1: These snakes, let's eradicate these motherfuckers. Boy, if I was president, day one, copperhead roundup. You better be careful. Bring me the dead copperheads.
0: She said, I felt like my leg was on fire.
1: Shit. On fire. Shit.
0: It was like hot fire traveling up my leg.
1: God,
0: her walking
1: damn.
0: Is now improving, but for several weeks she needed crutches to move around.
1: That is not fair. That Dick Cheney, his life was extended by these doctors to do war crimes. But yet this poor woman gets attacked by a snake.
0: She's also filed a complaint with the EMS in the county.
1: Oh, shit.
0: Because the EMS said, they said her bite was dry, meaning it didn't inject any venom.
1: What the fuck?
0: That was an oopsie, because it totally did.
1: If you vote for me, day one, we're taking care of that shit. We're getting rid of these fucking snakes.
0: And the medical staff then at the emergency department took the EMS's word for it and treated it as a regular bite without venom.
1: I hate this story. This is an injustice.
0: And meanwhile, she, a couple days later, after she felt like her leg was going to fall off, she ended up at a different emergency department to get her first anti-venom treatments.
1: You know what, man?
0: Much later than the recommended time for treatment.
1: God damn, these EMS people. How the fuck do you know if the venom got in there?
0: Yeah, yeah.
1: Shame!
0: Even though anti-venom can be necessary to counter the effects of snake bites, treatments can cost close to $100,000.
1: Fuck that, North Carolina! Get rid of your fucking snakes! It's not her fault she stepped out of her fucking car. I mean,
0: I know, right?
1: Kill these snakes, man! Kill them! Kill them! By the pound! I mean, giving me snakes, I will give you a... How do you do that? I mean, a tax write-off? Give me my executive pen! Shit, man. Day one...
0: I guess we'll get to the update on Monday.
1: I'm sending
0: about
1: ice to
0: the
1: get
0: guy
1: these
0: who's been taking hundreds of snake bites and having his blood examined
1: to create antivenom.
0: To create anti.
1: This guy's a fucking hero. Sorry, Jesus. This guy's better than you. Sorry. That's like literally helping. I appreciate this guy. Thank you for the sacrifice you're making. But fuck those EMS people, fucking dickheads.
0: We gotta bail, y'all. We'll be back on Monday at the usual time. Thanks for buying shit to the Amazon link, crabdiving.com/Amazon. 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
1: Follow the very funny Patrick Vile on X or Instagram at Vile Experience. Oh, so freaking Boyle.
0: Blessed weekend to the all. Stay out of North Carolina because they got a bunch of fucking snakes there.
1: God damn.
0: We'll hit you up on. I don't know. I've heard it's beautiful. I've never been to North Carolina.
1: Yeah, but shit.
0: We'll be back
1: Dick
0: on
1: Cheney.
0: Monday. Bye bye.
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0: What do you have to lose by trying something new like Trump? What the hell do you have to lose? You have to lose. You have to lose.
1: Mr. Trump is so stupid. My God, my God.
0: We won with poorly educated. I love the poorly educated.
2: We ought to have a prayer called the goddamn it prayer. Goddamn them to hell, please.
3: Sean Spicer, our press secretary, gave alternative facts to that.
0: Milo. But you know what? You don't impeach people when they're doing a good job.
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6: Good and happy Wednesday, everybody. We didn't do a show Monday. My fault. Sorry. It's been a really interesting work week for me. Busy as crazy. But those listening may not realize we have other jobs. This we're not like raking in the dough from this venture. We do make some money off of our crabdiving.com/Amazon link, though. Use that link every time you go to buy shit from Amazon. We get a wee little commission. Doesn't cost you fuck. But my survival job, my day job, whatever you want to call it, a little rough this week. Anyway, thanks for joining us. However the hell you're listening, wherever you're listening, we appreciate the hell out of it. Got shit ton to talk about. And we are excited as fuck to be with you again. Join us on our social media during the show if you want. We're at Crab Diving on X. Still hanging in on Elon's little fuck fest over there. The little Daily Stormer light that he's got going, where you can snuggle with the Nazis and download some kid porn.
7: Oh yeah, thank
6: that,
7: you.
6: That Grok invents. Yeah,
7: Grok. So, why do you do that? Like, why Claude doesn't do that, right?
6: Claude does not do that.
7: Then why? So why does Grok do it?
6: Well, Ryan, it's freedom. It's,
7: oh, okay.
6: It's freedom.
7: Is that a white
6: guy? It's not a real 8-year-old. That
7: is that a white guy from South Africa explaining freedom to me? Is that what I'm hearing?
6: Yeah, yeah, yeah.
7: Oh, that's weird. Isn't that a red flag for anybody?
6: We have. Oh, gross. I just saw something on X. Video of Pete Hegseth wiping his nose and then running his hand through his hair.
7: Oh, that's how he does that, that hairdo of his. That guy's, you know...
6: They think it's Coke. The clip from Hegseth's August remarks spread quickly, viewers spotting his fidgeting and interpreting gestures as possible stimulant use. Hegseth joked about the heat, saying as a Norwegian from Minnesota, "I sweat like a son of a bitch in South Carolina's August conditions."
7: Shut up, man bun, or
6: critics, including a veteran and a person in cocaine recovery, called the behavior suspicious and unfit for leading the military.
7: I love these experts. Why does it have to be in recovery person? Can't it just be
6: Well, this person said, I had a cocaine problem. I am 22 years in recovery. Pete Hegseth is high as fuck. I remember that fidgeting, that sweating, all of it. He needs to be drug tested.
7: Well, wait. Hey, in recovery, you're not fighting Iran, though. Maybe he needs it.
6: Neither's he.
7: Hey, listen, that's true. Doing? I don't know. He's missing his television show is what I think. Can we get Hunter Biden to comment on that or something? Where's that? Where's the...
6: Hunter's in the doghouse right now a little bit, though.
7: No, what? Fuck me. What did he say?
6: We put Hunter in the... You know who one of his buds is? And he just had a kind of mutual stroke fest with...
7: Jeez.
6: On this other person's podcast.
7: Okay, shit. Well, was it Nick?
6: No, not that bad.
7: Oh, Shane Vaughn? No, I'm just kidding. Not that bad.
6: Well, no, it is bad.
7: Bill Maher?
6: But I guess they've known each other for years and years and years. Oh. And they, even though they vehemently disagree on so much, they
7: are... Oh, Benny Hill.
6: They are civil.
7: Oh, okay.
6: To each other.
7: Shit.
6: I'm not really sure what you're talking about.
7: Oh, huh? Oh, fuck not. Fuck not. The demon guy. Demon hunter.
6: Tucker Carlson.
7: Tucker. Hey, go... Listen. Hey, Reacher, go smack watch his face around a little bit, and he'll snap back in his...
6: Oh, you know. Surprise for you.
7: Yeah.
6: You may not know. Today, in fact, the 12th.
7: Oh, good.
6: Guess what is starting today?
7: Oh, the new Reacher
6: Season
7: series.
6: 4.
7: Oh, yeah. Oh, it's in the can?
6: It's out today.
7: Oh, he's not on set? Print out some flyers. Get running for something, please. Get Hunter back in line. Smack him around. Figure out what you guys are going to do. What are you running for?
6: Hunter, unfortunately, cozying up to Tucker.
7: I want Jack Reacher to run for Matt Gaetz' old spot. I think it's currently by Jimmy, fucking up Patronus.
6: Is he in our, he's from Panama City, right?
7: He's from Crestview.
6: I thought it was Panama City.
7: Just buy a house, Reacher. Buy a trailer somewhere in Pensacola and run. It doesn't matter.
6: Well, Crestview's north of Panama City, right?
7: Oh, yeah. Crestview is Crestview, and have fun. You know?
6: Thanks, everybody. Let's get to the old headline, Aronis, and then we'll get to my overflowing spreadsheet of bullshittery.
7: Yeah, I hope there's something I saw something in the news that pissed me off, and I hope we're covering it.
6: I do too. Okay. Over at the Commie Pinko Liberal Huff Post, the headline there saith, this is amazing.
7: Okay.
6: This story of Trump being spirited off of Air Force One.
7: Oh, my God.
6: In, a dumpster, it should be.
7: Oh, yes. Fuck this story.
6: Is this the one you were talking about?
7: No. Mine was actually different. A different species.
6: So apparently there is an alleged credible threat in Turkey.
7: Wham.
6: That... the Iranians were going, whoa, Jesus, Shelby, we're going to try to shoot a missile at Fuckface's plane.
7: Okay.
6: At Air Force One.
7: Okay.
6: After he left Turkey or something, or, you know, somewhere.
7: Yes.
6: And we'll get to the source of that in a moment.
7: Yeah. And crab diving, I guarantee you, we'll take the correct relevant angle on this as different from the mainstream dumb fucking media, please.
6: I don't know about that. Because the thing is, he left all those reporters.
7: Yeah, that's funny.
6: And cabinet members.
7: Wait.
6: On Air Force One.
7: Oh, shit.
6: And I would be, if I was one of those reporters, I would never go again.
7: Steve Ducey, is Peter Ducey the son of Steve?
6: Peter's the son, yeah.
7: Peter Ducey, left on there, left for dead. That to me is, that's a hilarious part of this. Don't you feel like bitches? You're the bait. Air Force One is the bait.
6: They were the bait, yeah.
7: Okay, yeah.
6: So, high altitude abandonment, says the headline over at the HuffPo.
7: Yay!
6: Three headlines. He left his own staff as bait, and third one in red. Rubio didn't make the cut.
7: Hey, did you even know?
6: Well, they're claiming that he and Besant knew. I think that's a lie. I think there's no fucking way in hell.
7: Besant?
6: I think there's no way in hell either of those assholes would have stayed on that plane.
7: Oh, the producer of the Lego movies are coming for your ass.
6: I mean, if they're... Oh, God, you're prescient.
7: Oh, did they do a Lego movie? Already?
6: I had that... You know, I had this planned. You missed rehearsals.
7: Oh, shit, I'm sorry. The stage manager filled me in on the blocking. Thank you, Shelby.
6: I have three stories, and the third one I have is going to be this.
7: Okay. I can't hear it.
6: Hey.
7: The stage manager's upset.
6: I didn't start it yet. I'm sorry. It starts off with the chorus, but I'm gonna scoot forward.
7: Oh, this is the Legos.
6: Yeah. Cater Force One.
7: Cater Force One.
6: Yeah.

0: Boarded Air Force One for the photo op, made like a king, then he made the swap. And I don't know, you know, I know they don't have Legos like this. This is all AI.
1: Now
0: but
1: let me see.
0: I mean, there's it's pretty elaborate.
2: Kato and truck lifted him up real clean, drove him across the tarmac like a meal on the...
1: Oh, shit. When I was...
0: I was playing it. Go ahead.
1: When I was a kid, I had Legos in it. Yeah, I can make all that shit. I couldn't follow the directions very well, but I would make my own shit. I probably actually couldn't make that.

0: Yeah.
1: Shades, they thought it was them. Shades pulled tight, but the boss was already gone into the night.
0: When did you guys write this? It's like you knew about it before time.
1: These guys are...
0: They're very good.
1: They're very good. They can crank this shit out. Yeah, so,
0: Yes. Wow.
1: Yeah, they're alleging that Rubio and Besant knew.
0: Right. They didn't know.
1: I don't believe that.
0: I don't care if they leave them on there. I don't give a fuck. Just get a...
1: Because I don't believe that they would have stayed. If the threat was credible enough to literally haul his fat ass
0: retreat
1: off.
0: Retreat from Air Force One is not safe enough. Abandon Air Force One because it can't protect you from the Iranian missiles. It's Air Force Counting One, motherfuckers. That's supposed to be the safest place for the president. The emperor has no clothes. We are fucked. Our secret security sucks. The Air Force One was, they retreated from Air Force One. You must be shitting me. God, I can't believe that. Harrison Ford would have never done that.
1: He did have his three musketeers with him, though.
0: Woo!
1: That also got secreted into the catering truck. Yeah.
0: Did they leave Baron and Melania behind, too? And
1: they don't go anywhere with him.
0: Ah, that's right. You big dumb fucking kid.
1: The first choice, of course.
0: Yes.
1: Natalie Harp.
0: Oh, yeah.
1: I have to have Natalie with me. I have to have Natalie with me.
0: Did they do a Lego version?
1: I have to look through memes.
0: Is that what you
1: call it?
0: And
1: pick AI movies while we're flying.
0: Changing the diaper.
1: President Trump made sure that Natalie Harp, his beloved personal aide, was securely by his side after he sneaked off Air Force One to travel in a decoy jet.
0: What the fuck?
1: He wasn't the decoy. The Air Force One.
0: Right, right. And still, till to me, is Air Force One is bullshit, I guess, guys. You had to retreat.
1: Hiding in a catering truck to escape the plane, which was packed with press and other members of the president's retinue.
0: You didn't leave any... Did they leave anybody from NPR on there?
1: Harp was among those secretly selected to accompany him on a military flight from the NATO summit in Turkey.
0: Run away!
1: The separate flight was due to what the administration called a credible assassination threat from Iran.
0: That's impossible. You're in Air Force One. It's impenetrable, right? That's what we were always sold. That bullshit bill of goods. You're
1: According
0: retreating.
1: To the Washington Post, Dan Scavino, White House Deputy Chief of Staff.
0: Nine!
1: Director of Oval Office Operations, Walt Nauda.
0: Oh, dude, you used to be the body man.
1: Right.
0: You're the body man.
1: With Harp. A few lower profile aides were also present, but other officials, such as Secretary of State Marco Rubio, were left behind on the jet given to Trump by the Qatari royal family. See, this is that Air Force One we were talking about. It's not... The previous Air Force One might have been good, might have been able to handle this. I don't know.
0: But the Iranians knew he was on that bullshit Qatari one, and Qatari said, hey, here's how it's vulnerable, Iranians, if you want to off this motherfucker, maybe.
1: So then, do you know where this credible threat came from?
0: The Legos? Oh, no, I don't know.
1: Who told us about it?
0: Oh, who told us about it? Barron read it online, didn't he? He told his dad.
1: Who would benefit from making Trump as uncomfortable and as afraid of Iranians as possible?
0: Oh, Putin, right? Absolutely. Not Vladimir Putin? Shit, who would? The oil companies? What do you mean?
1: It's Bibi. It's
0: I forgot
1: Israel.
0: About that guy. Oh, the Antichrist.
1: He's the one who's why we're in Iran.
0: Oh, yeah. Give it up for Bibi Netanyahu, the Antichrist, right? That's what some people say.
1: Bibi allegedly came from Iran, from the Israelis, that they said, oh, we've got a credible threat that... The Iranians are going to try to shoot you down.
0: Bibi, you fuckhead.
1: Do we believe this?
0: No.
1: Do we think Bibi is above lying to Trump about some shit like this so that Trump would join him again?
0: This motherfucker has children, and I repeat, fucking children smoked while they are waiting in line to get bread. When they're starving children, he will fucking smoke their ass in a heartbeat. He doesn't give a fuck.
1: So there you go. That's the saga there in the headline over.
0: Secret Service sucks. You had to retreat from Air Force One. That is insane. And then that other guy, remember the event? Dude got 20 feet from Trump after going through, making it through secondary line. He didn't make it through.
1: He didn't get 20 feet from Trump.
0: Yeah, he did. Right. That was.
1: He was two floors away.
0: Then the other guy. was on the mini golf. Right. He was on the mini golf course with the sniper rifle and the windmill. Right. Down in Florida somewhere. Remember that one?
1: Yeah.
0: He was golfing, and the Secret Service like, oh, we don't need to check the sand traps or whatever you fucking do. What are you paid for, motherfuckers?
1: He was outside the fence.
0: Think about it. Air Force One has all that. Okay, he was outside the chain link fence, and then Air Force One, what, this Qatari Air Force One, does it have radar on it or any sort of shit that you could use to do something with? Like, you know, is there anything on that motherfucker? I'm just wondering. I mean, and then the contingency plan is to borrow a catering truck. Oh, that sounds safe. Clint Eastwood would never have done that. He was on Secret Service. So was Kevin Costner. Never would have happened.
1: We've got, those are your headlines over at the HuffPo. Let's see what is going on.
0: I would, if I was the president, I would seriously fire a motherfucker over that. I'm like, I pay you motherfuckers to keep me safe, and I'm hiding behind dinner rolls in some fucking catering truck. That is bullshit, dude. That's insane. It's like a bad Tom Clancy novel.
1: I'm just reading something about that Scaramucci said about Melania.
0: Scaramucci. Oh, it's problems with her makeup or?
1: Scaramucci, who lasted 11 days, revealed on the Daily Beast podcast that he had consistently maintained a positive relationship with Melania, sharing a good rapport. That connection seemed to irritate Trump, who displayed his true nature when Scaramucci and Melania were seated beside one another during a dinner in the White House's Blue Room. He said, "For some reason, I was sitting next to Melania, and he got pissed at me. He's a taller guy than me, and he looked over and looked down at me, and he's like, why are you sitting next to my wife? And I looked at him. I'm like, I have no idea. First of all, do you think I made the place cards? I have no idea why I'm sitting next to your wife.
0: Oh, my God.
1: He said, I think it unnerves him when people have a good rapport with her.
0: Scaramucci, I could see you moving in on that.
1: I can't imagine him being jealous, though.
0: Trump?
1: No.
0: He's a petty motherfucker. Of course he would, though.
1: Because he loves her.
0: No, because Scaramucci has the nerve to sleep with the queen.
1: It'd be like if someone was scratching his dog.
0: Yeah, if Trump had a dog, we would be... He can't have a dog. None of these Republicans can have dogs.
1: Sorry, I got clickbaited by the thing on the side. I saw the name Scaramucci, and I was like, I got to click on that.
0: Is it true that when Chris Rock fired his security detail after they let Will Smith just beat the shit out of him on stage, he stood there and watched? Is it true that Trump hired them for their Secret Service, and this is why all these problems?
1: None of this is true.
0: God, guys, I mean, get your shit together.
1: First of all, Chris Rock did not have a security detail.
0: Right. No, which is that's fucking nuts. You're Chris Rock. Get the fuck out of here. Listen, this security force sucks. You guys fucking suck. Honestly.
1: Trump's trying to tell people that the plane he ended up on was a greater risk.
0: Well, it was, what does that mean? It was a military plane, at least. What the risk was is your guys had to throw a tablecloth over you. I don't know how they wheeled you out in a dinner cart. That must have taken a few people. You know, you're shitting your pants in the catering van. I'm sure it's not bulletproof. Insecure, unsecure. What a joke. This fucking administration, their Secret Service fucking sucks. That's the story. That is the fucking story. Our president isn't safe, so they threw him a catering truck. That couldn't have been the contingency plan. Fuck these people. Oh, man, you're fired, guys. Get the fuck out of here.
1: Those are the Drudge Report headlines.
0: Let me ask you something.
1: Are different.
0: Okay, well, nobody so far has taken my angle, and that's the right angle. Let me ask you something. Say you're in charge of the Secret Service, and you got this new plane from Qatari, whatever. You know, you don't have any guns on it or anything. What's your plan if you have to abandon that on the runway? Do you have a plan to abandon that on the tarmac? You must. You probably would, right?
1: Well, I would assume they...
0: Okay.
1: I mean, normal presidencies would have plans.
0: Not this Secret Service. I'm talking about a Secret Service ran by you. Would you have had a contingency plan?
1: Me?
0: Yes.
1: Of course.
0: Would you have let that
1: guy... Several.
0: I mean, listen, this is the Secret Service who let the guy tap dance on the roof before he took shots into the crowd in Butler. I mean, they nearly got this guy fucking killed, man. I mean, these
1: yeah, unless they were in on it.
0: Right, right. Well, God, if you were in on it, you suck too. Jesus Christ.
1: No, they were in on the scam.
0: Oh.
1: So Trump could get his picture.
0: Oh, yeah, God.
1: And cut his ear with a razor blade, just like the old wrestlers used to do. My uncle used to do that
0: right.
1: shit.
0: But then what
1: he told me about that. He's like, he goes, you would hide a little X-Acto knife tip.
0: Oh yeah, yeah.
1: And,
0: the blade.
1: And they would bounce your head off of the corner bar or something. And then you would grab your head, be like, ow, ow, ow. Meanwhile, you would give yourself a little cut, and head wounds bleed like fuck.
0: Yeah.
1: So then the blood would come running down your face. You look like Paris Hilton. Ooh, too soon.
0: Damn, take a stage combat class or go keep cutting your face. God, that's some amazing acting, really. I mean, that's a good act. I don't know if I could do... I can't do that.
1: The headline at the Drudge Report, this is vomit-inducing.
0: Okay.
1: And this just is... I'm seeing a lot of stuff on social media that is less than subtle when they're posting pictures of guillotines in response to this story.
0: Okay.
1: I saw one meme that said...
0: Oh, God.
1: That said, they're hoping that they're in Germany in 1939. Let's give them Paris 1789.
0: Okay. Shit.
1: That's a good meme, isn't it?
0: Oh, yeah, yeah, yeah. That is...
1: Might be a call to violence, though, but...
0: No, because calls to violence these days are like, let's go storm the Capitol tomorrow morning at 2 p.m. Here's the event link. The person that owns Publix is driving everybody.
1: Drudge Report headline, Summer of Josh, it says.
0: Okay. Josh.
1: Kushner.
0: Who the fuck? Is that his brother
1: That's
0: or some
1: brother? Yeah.
0: Fuck this.
1: The billionaire brother.
0: I've had enough Kushners. We're at our limit.
1: Josh Kushner and Bob Iger got together.
0: Nine.
1: The former Disney guy.
0: Yeah, oh, God. Former.
1: Former, I think.
0: Fuck nut. You're a fuck nut. You're working with the Nazis.
1: Bob Iger and Josh Kushner got together to buy the Lakers for $12.5 billion.
0: All the stars on that team should immediately quit and go play for somebody else. But all these owners are Nazis. So
1: the businessmen were involved in the expansion process in Las Vegas, but in a stunning turn, they pivoted to make an aggressive offer to buy the Lakers from Mark Walter, who purchased a controlling interest in the team from the Buss family last year for a then record franchise valuation of approximately $10 billion.
0: Can't LeBron just buy it from them? Is he still on the Lakers, right?
1: I don't think LeBron's got 12 bill.
0: Fuck, he built a school, man. He built 12 billion. What's that? That's like trying to imagine how much money that is, how big of a pile. I really can't. For some reason, I can't imagine that much money.
1: LeBron James has $1 billion.
0: Well, do a payment plan. Take the Lakers back from these Nazis. Go beat the shit out of these guys. Fuck this. Fucking Josh Kushner. What the fuck? Just because Ivanka has to marry this dumb shit? We're saddled with that whole family?
1: There's a story today about Ivanka. I saw something like Ivanka said that I'm done with politics.
0: Nah, you were never in politics.
1: I'm done with politics.
0: You're grifting. You're a grifting, thieving, snake in the grass, money grubbing, oligarch, you know, evil little fucking princess to the Trump empire fucking bitch, Nazi. Did I leave anything out?
1: Oh, you could probably add more.
0: Oh, yeah.
1: Keep going.
0: Jeez, is there any other masses of land you want on this earth? Anything you want to own? Anything else?
1: So, Those are your headlines. Record sports deal. Kushner.
0: God, I hate these people.
1: He's the one who started a hedge fund when he was like 24 or something like that. And it did well, and now he's worth billions.
0: I got to tell you, these tech cunts, we got to be done with this.
1: Oh, my God, somebody. Caroline Leavitt, you know, is resigning.
0: Because you had today. That nasty kid.
1: But somebody just posted the story and said, Caroline Leavitt has resigned as the White House secretary, but they used a picture of Amy Schumer.
0: Machine gun bullets. Bah, bah, bah, bah, bah, bah. God, Caroline Leavitt, you were my, and I'm including Lady,
1: Gaga?
0: No, oh my God. I would vote for Lady
1: and
0: Gaga.
1: And the tramp?
0: Yeah. What's the, Sarah Huckabee?
1: Huckabee?
0: Oh, she... This lady. Caroline Leavitt is the biggest
1: lady.
0: Nasty lady. What was her name in the character she played in that movie that was scary? All the women were enslaved by the men. God, I had to stop watching.
1: Handmaid's Tale?
0: Yeah. Who did she play in that?
1: Amy Schumer?
0: No. Sarah Huckabee was in it. We used to call her something, a character from that.
1: Oh, Aunt Lydia.
0: Aunt Lydia. That's right. And I'm including her. Caroline Leavitt was the worst fucking person that's ever been.
1: She's really gross, yeah.
0: She's so gross. The big fucking dumb cross you wear around your neck every time. You got those machine gun bullet lips. Blah, blah, blah, blah, blah, blah, blah, blah, blah, blah. Asshole.
1: Those are your headlines, everybody. Blah, blah, blah.
0: Your kid is going to grow up to be a dickhead.
1: Get to the election results. Couple of primaries yesterday. Let's go to my second home state. My beloved home. Second home state, beloved. Of Wisconsin,
0: right,
1: where the DSA-ish candidate did not win. And I think, once again, if this tells us anything, it's that polls are bullshit.
0: It was close, right?
1: It was close, but the polls had her up by a lot. A lot.
0: But didn't that their former governor come in there and endorse the dude, Crowley, like last minute?
1: Who?
0: Tony Evers. He gave this Crowley, the guy that won the primary, last minute endorsement.
1: Yeah. And but Bernie, AOC, you know, I think they kind of stayed out of it. She wasn't a great candidate. She's, you know, she can stay in the legislature there. We like her.
0: I think she called the cops on a anti-Israel protest somewhere for some fucking reason. There's some weird story about that. Mehdi Hasan was talking to her.
1: Yeah, and she's had some troubling tweets and shit, and not like 15, 20 years ago, like last year, you know, or a year ago or whatever. And when, you know, a couple of Republicans, super PACs, were backing her.
0: Yeah, because they
1: wanted her to win because they figured that was their best choice for their scumbag MAGA dipshit.
0: Who's that? Mike Lindell's running against
1: to
0: her?
1: Win.
0: Okay.
1: And
0: it's Wisconsin.
1: And that he will now have to go up against the
0: white guy.
1: The guy, huh?
0: William Crowley White.
1: No.
0: Oh, he's not. Okay. Shit, I just listened on NPR, but I just assumed some.
1: Yeah, I don't think he is.
0: Okay.
1: In fact, I know he's not.
0: He's a moderate?
1: Hey, well, no. I mean, that's the thing is, you know, you listen to a lot of his policies and it's kind of the same shit. It's just he does the I want to work with everybody kind of thing.
0: Oh, God damn it. I don't. Nobody wants to work with. Have you seen everybody? Have you seen everybody? That's a bullshit. Bullshit. Just get the W. It's the governor's race. This shit doesn't
1: But he
0: matter.
1: Said we're he wants to make life affordable, strengthen schools, good paying jobs.
0: Okay.
1: You know, all the blah blah.
0: You better.
1: David Crowley, he was the seventh executive of Milwaukee County. That's the, you know, county commissioner or whatever, the head dude. Member of the Democratic Party, served in the Wisconsin State Assembly, which represented part of West Milwaukee.
0: Okay. Is that the Laverne and Shirley section?
1: But
0: or
1: the
0: where
1: polls had her. I mean, had her up, way up.
0: Did she say that she wanted to cancel Thanksgiving or something?
1: She did, in a way.
0: Oh, whatever.
1: Say something like that. She's, really? She was like, and then I saw her interviewed recently, and they asked her about that, and you know, she used the word evolved. Like,
0: I hate that.
1: You know, my opinion has evolved, but she said, I'm a chef.
0: I would never cancel. You know, yeah.
1: You know, it was one of those politician-y answers. Like, instead of saying, do you think that do you stick by what you said before that Thanksgiving should be canceled? And the instant answer should be no. No, it was, you know, I was being hyperbolic. It was stupid.
0: No.
1: I don't think that.
0: No, she of course not. Oh, I'm sorry.
1: She said, I am a chef.
0: God, what does that mean?
1: And I'm all about bringing people together around the table.
0: No, you guys are co-kids too. Like.
1: And some of my best experiences as a chef have been on Thanksgiving.
0: That's a lie.
1: So, you know, I mean, it was just one of those politician-y answers that are so annoying.
0: Yeah, and anybody who's a chef, they would never, anybody who works in the restaurant industry would never say Thanksgiving was their favorite holiday. They probably want to burn Thanksgiving to the ground because they work their fucking ass off on Thanksgiving. Everybody's eating, they're cooking, right?
1: Yeah, yeah.
0: And she didn't mean it. I would say, no, I mean, not really, but I don't think we should celebrate, you know, a bunch of white people smallpox.
1: She did say it has troubling history.
0: God, that's so boring though, chef. I mean, why don't you say something like a little bit more visceral? Chefs are psychos, man. The chefs I know, they're fucking psychotic.
1: Assholes, many of them.
0: Yeah, I mean, they because they're under the gun all the time, and they're yelling at people all the time. I mean, they hate Thanksgiving. I guarantee fucking to you. They hate Thanksgiving. They hate Valentine's Day. They hate Easter Sunday. They hate Mother's Day. What's another one in the restaurant industry they make a lot of money at, but it's a nightmare? Well, the bar, God, Jesus Christ, St. Patrick's Day.
1: Football games. Yeah.
0: St. Right Patty's Day. It's like all the...
1: For bars.
0: The amateurs come out.
1: Yeah, he won by not that much.
0: Yeah.
1: But he did win. He won by 0.5%.
0: You better win the big one, dude.
1: $315,278 for him, $311,495. So only 4,000 vote difference.
0: Jeez.
1: With 99 point something something in.
0: But this is the governorship, right?
1: This is the governorship.
0: They don't pass legislation.
1: Well, and that was what a lot of people were saying. Like, if this had been, a lot of the even big lefty pundits have been saying, even if she had been up for Senate, or like
0: Abdul Syed.
1: Although Abdul does have executive experience, but she doesn't, except for being a chef. You know what I mean?
0: Well,
1: I mean,
0: yeah,
1: she doesn't
0: have
1: any governmental executive experience. And that they would have felt comfortable with her in a representative role, but in a executive role that big, especially when they're doing so well in Wisconsin excising the MAGA cancer,
0: right,
1: the
0: right.
1: Republican cancer in that state that took over and gerrymandered the fuck out of it.
0: Yeah.
1: They undid that finally. They were able to do that. And now all of a sudden Democrats are winning. Go figure.
0: Yeah.
1: They got back to Supreme Court. That was huge. Huge.
0: Elon did that, right?
1: Elon helped that by, because everybody hates him. Yeah.
0: He got a horrible personality, dude. Jeez.
1: And, that she might have been troublesome, as an ineffective executive that the Republicans would pounce on.
0: No. I
1: because the Republicans still have the legislature. They're
0: in Wisconsin.
1: They're chipping away at it.
0: Shit.
1: But they think with Crowley, hopefully he'll be better and that they'll be able to in 2 years or whenever the next election is for state legislature, they'll be able to take over.
0: They better
1: then have the trifecta.
0: You better be
1: governors,
0: right.
1: The Supreme Court and the legislature.
0: Tony, you better be right, motherfucker. If you pick the wrong one, the Democrats should be you should be dead to the Democrats if you pick the wrong one. You better back the right one.
1: So there you go. I don't know that necessarily some of the headlines are like the Democratic establishment. I don't think this was that type of fight. I don't feel like it was, we hate her because she's a Democratic socialist, which is, I mean, you know, what Schumer and Hakeem.
0: Isn't this about the fact that the people that's a close election and the people that will decide it are a bunch of fucking independent cheesemakers, cheeseheads in Wisconsin?
1: Yeah. I mean, it's still, there's still a fuck ton of people that don't live in Madison and Milwaukee and Green Bay. I lived among them in wee little Baraboo, Wisconsin. And they are very conservative, very, you know, some of them are a little on the racist side.
0: Well, stay out in the woods, dickhead, and let the adults run the country. Why do you have to be into politics? Can't you be racist and just enjoy all the nice socialism at the same time?
1: But I think she, you know, I think it's probably for the best that she didn't. She didn't win. We'll see, TBD, but...
0: I heard her on Mehdi Hasan, and I thought she sucked on the interviews. I thought she wasn't very good.
1: Not the best candidate.
0: No. But does Wisconsin really warrant a governor?
1: What are you talking about? There's millions of people in Wisconsin.
0: In Alaska.
1: You mean really?
0: They don't even... the Alaska governor doesn't work the whole year. You're telling me we needed a governor in Alaska. We don't need a full-time governor in Alaska. They don't have one. We sure as shit don't need one in Dakota, Wyoming, South Dakota, North Dakota. They don't need a full-time governor. I'm just saying, it's like, well, you got, okay, you got big cities. That guy.
1: 6 million people in Wisconsin.
0: That's it?
1: What do you mean that's it?
0: Well, I mean, if you're a governor, I mean, you got a spreadsheet, keep track of everybody. Do they have to work year round there?
1: Yeah.
0: You don't in Alaska? I don't know. I don't even understand how...
1: 700,000 people in Alaska. One-tenth of what is in Wisconsin.
0: Okay. Well, shit. I mean, you know, they just keep the cheese flowing. Right?
1: The, let's see... make me defend my second home state.
0: I'm not saying defend it. I'm just saying that they need a whole governor. Like, if you were a governor, I bet you could govern Wisconsin.
1: It's America's Dairyland.
0: Yeah, but you
1: somebody's got to watch the cows.
0: Nah, these fucking people that run for executive offices. I think sometimes they're not, you know, you could have somebody, a really good coordinator person, handle Wisconsin, North Dakota, South Dakota, throw in Minnesota, handle that all 40-hour work week. Your vote.
1: I love that last cow.
0: Yeah.
1: The real deep voice.
0: There was. Are you going to cover the sad results in the election? Not, I don't know.
1: That was the first election.
0: The sad one, though.
1: Yeah. We can move on to, let's go to Minnesota, of course.
0: I mean, shit, man. God damn it, Minnesota.
1: Mike Lindell has still refused to concede.
0: Hell yeah!
1: Because he's saying there are some inconsistencies. We were up in all the polls. The polls had us 7 points up just a few days ago.
0: Hey, Hunter, I think you need to intervene. I mean, you're... is Mike Lindell still on crack?
1: I don't think so. I mean, I think I think it's just permanent damage.
0: Oh, okay. Hunter, go talk to him.
2: Here's the next report, everybody. Hold on. We just gained 5,000 votes.
1: Oh, this was in the middle of the night when he was when they were still reporting, and he was doing this bullshit where he's like, "Whoa, we just a whole bunch of votes just came in, and there were 30,000 votes, and they said I only got 6,000."
0: Yeah. Hey, Mike, because you've had to cut back on expenses at the MyPillow factory, are you shaving up the foam in a different shape? Are they still as good as they used to be, is my question.
1: Wait, when were they good?
0: Well, I don't know. I mean, it's just, I don't know. I'm just wondering. Well, he's selling off. Right. That's what I mean. Like, but this.
1: I just threw the crab diving. One of the crab diving.
0: Feel that. That feels
1: my pillows.
0: This feels like...
1: From friend of the show, Michael James Benson.
0: Oh, Benson, that's right, got us this. But this feels like...
1: You got one, too.
0: Yeah, instant mashed potatoes that need, like, a little more water or something. They're lumpy. I'm sorry, God, don't...
1: It's a lot of water.
0: Is that clip you just played?
1: A lot more mashing, too. I thought when that lawyer said lumpy pillows that he was just really trying to poke Lindell, which he did, and it worked. But when Benson ordered those pillows, and remember they came, it was all deflated, and it was like, those Temu couches that are all smashed up, and you open a box, and it explodes into a giant couch.
0: That's amazing.
1: I thought it was going to be like that, or one of those mattresses that's rolled up, and it did fluff up, and we did throw it in the dryer like it said we should, or whatever what we're supposed to do.
0: Yes.
1: But it's lumpy.
0: Mike.
1: I'm just very lumpy.
0: Your pillows are lumpy, and you lost, dude. I mean, what's next? Crack, right? It has to be crack.
1: It's a good propping pillow, but it's
0: good to prop up on, not to put your fucking head on.
1: If you put your face on it, it just feels...
0: It hurts.
1: It feels lumpy.
0: Yeah, it's not comfortable.
1: Here we go.
3: Your favorite 3 days ago by 9 points. This is mathematically, it looks impossible. But they're not all the votes from India, but we've just seen a 36,000 vote dump, and we got 6,000. It just, the number, the climb that Lisa was in doesn't make sense. It went like this. So we're going to look at that, and we'll let you know in the next 2 days what's going to happen.
1: He's just saying, we're just going to look at this. It's like, well, of course I'm not going to concede. Yeah, like,
0: you
1: of course.
0: Lost.
1: How unreasonable. And he lost by 11 points. It wasn't even close.
0: Not 11 votes. 11 points.
1: Percent.
0: That's outside the margin of error, right? Even if you're mentally deranged from sleeping on that lumpy ass pillow your whole life.
1: Yeah.
0: God, dude. Shit. See, if Mike Lindell can be the governor of Minnesota, Shelby could. I mean, you got to be kidding me. How many votes did he get to lose in the primary? Does it say? I mean, he must have got at least 100,000, right? Or
1: Lindell, he got 30% of the vote. I mean, he did.
0: That's a lot.
1: Of the Republican vote.
0: God, still, that's a lot. That's like Candace Taylor. How many votes did she get in Georgia?
1: 8 or 9.
0: 8 or 9, just 8 or 9.
1: No,
0: she got like
1: 3%. She got
0: just around 100,000 or something, right?
1: And her most recent, I don't remember, but
0: this voting thing we
1: She's running again right now.
0: Come on,
1: Congress, right?
0: Right. Is Ted Cruz running for president? Have we heard anything yet?
1: He's gonna run for president.
0: Oh,
1: sure.
0: My God, I really think
1: so. Is Tucker, by the way? Obviously, he just did some. He just put out like a what he thinks is a 5-point plan to
0: shut up
1: to restore the country.
0: You know, fucking put your sleeveless flannel on and have a
1: I'm just asking questions.
0: Oh,
1: that's
0: God,
1: all.
0: Jesus, you sound like you're on acid.
4: If you're not
0: speak.
4: Looking at all the things that are on X and social media about a particular doctor who is in charge of our healthcare crisis and the alarming rates of a particular preventative, very loosely used word, and what would happen to the mortality of the unborn, preborn miscarriage rates. If you use the prevention injection, 80-something percent to terminate the pregnancy without the mother's knowledge.
1: I don't.
0: Shut up.
1: Find that accurate, by the way, but
0: I was like, what boring part of Steel Magnolias is this from? Shit, man, who would she play?
1: So that's Candace. She's running for Congress. Christian Georgian, Jesus, guns, and babies.
0: Yay! What? Who did you play? Were you in theater, Candace? Did you play anybody in Steel Magnolias?
1: What she is would... this? TikTok censored me 60 seconds after posting this.
0: Thank you, TikTok.
4: Islam is a huge threat to America. I made that post, just the words,
1: post.
4: A few days ago. And
1: it had 9 syllables in it.
0: Is this actually...
1: Post.
0: Is Lindsey Graham not dead? Is this Lindsey Graham?
1: Oh, he might have transitioned.
4: I made that post, just the words, a few days ago, and it had thousands of interactions. Many from people who are Americans, but they're not acting like Americans. They're... not only supporting the right for Islam to exist here, they're defending
1: the right for people to defend Islam here.
0: Can we have somebody defend our alphabet in the words that she's
4: saying? For Islam to exist here, they're defending.
1: What's wrong with, they should be defending Muslims' right to exist here.
0: Yeah, Islam
4: to exist here, they're defending this radical, satanic, praying belief system that non-believers would be murdered. Where's the freedom in murder?
1: Oh, for God's sake. Hey, if you read your book, you idiot.
0: You can't. I mean,
1: read your goat herder's manual from the Iron Age and find the story of where your angry war god tells his beloved followers to go into the next town and kill everybody, man, woman, and child. He got pissed at what, Lot or whatever it was?
0: Oh, yeah, Lot.
1: Turned a whole city into salt or some shit. I mean, fuck you, you asshole.
0: Hey, I have a question. When you hear someone pronounce like what did she say?
1: Rot. Well, you have a rot to do that?
0: Right, right. And some word with ing on the end, right? And she pronounced Damn. She pronounced the final G.
1: Okay.
0: How do I say this? People that aren't stupid as fuck don't do that. Does that make sense? I don't hear a lot of smart people say the final G.
4: Where's the freedom for an innocent person, an innocent Christian who believes in Jesus Christ?
1: Christ.
4: When other people pray that they will be murdered just because they don't believe in what they believe in. There's no freedom in that. Islam has no place here. It's a radical, demonic belief system.
1: And we know that Christians are, there's nothing violent about Christians, right?
0: That's true.
1: It's the religion of love and openness.
0: And rape.
1: And yes. Helping the neighbor and welcoming the immigrant and the stranger and stuff like that, right?
0: That's right. And listen, if you want to, if I was Islamic and I heard this, I'd be like, yeah, okay, pray all day I'm praying that, what is she saying? People of Islam are praying that white people get murdered or Christian people get murdered?
1: Yeah, they pray that.
0: They pray? That's not true, Candice. But let's say they were. That's praying. Praying doesn't do jack shit for either religion, religion.
1: If you don't believe in their religion, why would you care about that?
0: People saying things to themselves doesn't fucking matter.
1: And let's go interview some Trump supporters about what they feel should happen to undocumented immigrants.
0: Why should put them to death?
1: Asmongold, that cockroach. And we've talked about him. He's one of the top streamers.
0: Yeah.
1: I used to watch him, and I used to kind of like him when he was doing gaming shit. But then he just started spiraling more and more down this incel
0: spiraling
1: maggot fuckhole, and now he just got himself banned for 14 days off of Twitch.
0: No, you loser!
1: Because he was saying that, you know, the thing in Morocco and Spain when they the Moroccans invaded the Ceuta or Ceuta, whatever the fuck the name of the place. I think it's Ceuta.
0: Ceuta. Candice, how do you pronounce that?
1: Which is a Spanish territory
0: Ceuta.
1: In Africa. That's in Morocco, basically. And it's not like they swam across the Gibraltar Strait. You know, they
0: but still, fuck that. That there's sharks in that motherfucker.
1: And now they put up bigger barriers in the water.
0: So you swim all the way across and have to go back?
1: But this was some bullshit. It was some bullshit, and it was 100% on the Moroccans, because the Moroccans are assholes, the government there. Yeah. And they were the ones that were just like, hey, guys, it's open season in Spain after this new, they're reading some loophole in the law or something. And that the feeling is that they stirred up all these people.
0: Yeah.
1: Tens of thousands of them to go and go nuts. Meanwhile, by the way, The maggots are still saying, they're still there going door to door raping people.
0: God.
1: And shit like that. Most of them left.
0: Yeah.
1: Most of them turned around. We're like, this is bullshit. Right. There's nothing here for us. And have turned around and gone back to Morocco.
0: You know what?
1: And these door-to-door rapes weren't happening.
0: Shit.
1: Is
0: that what they're calling them?
1: They were saying, "Oh, they're breaking windows. They're ruining people's businesses. They're blah blah blah blah blah blah blah." And it just was not happening. There might have been an incident or something like that.
0: Right. But door-to-door raping sounds like a Republican thing.
1: In typical Republican fashion, one thing happens and they say, "Oh, all of them. One guy broke a window into business. Oh, those rampaging Muslims." All of them, all 20,000 of them, were raping all the white women in Spain.
0: If we know where the root of that problem is, right, it's the Moroccan government, right? If I'm the president of America, this fucking place, and I got all these toys and shit, I'm going to stop it. I'm going over to Morocco and say, stop this bullshit. And I'm bringing some of this fucking military we have, and I'm going to say, do not do this anymore. And they would stop, right? It's Morocco.
1: Well, it's not our fight.
0: No, but it's people.
1: It's Spain's fight. And,
0: well, I mean, shit.
1: They can handle it. They did handle it.
0: Oh, they handled it?
1: Yeah, most of them went back.
0: Right.
1: And unlike us, they didn't start summarily executing them on the streets.
0: Oh, yeah, yeah.
1: But anyway, back to Asmongold, which brought me here. He said that what they should have done... that they were coming across and some of them had children and they were using the children as human shields. Well, nobody's shooting at them.
0: Right.
1: They weren't. They were bringing their children with them to what they thought was a better life. Some of them, right?
0: Yeah.
1: And he's like, you look at these crowds. They're primarily military aged Muslim men. And he says, I think, these people are invading. They're attacking everybody. They should just start shooting them.
0: Dude,
1: and
0: that's crazy.
1: And somebody said, well, they're kids. Some of them are kids. And he said, I don't care. You just got to shoot the kids, too.
0: You don't care?

0: GOP loads just wanting to kill. You want to kill kids immediately after they're born. The only kids you love are fetuses, right? Is that true?
1: Who? Not Esmond Gold.
0: In general, though, right? I mean, God damn. You make that journey. You swim across whatever they are and go do it. You couldn't. And these people that complain about illegal, air quotes, immigration into this, you make the journey those people make. You couldn't do it. Most of these fat-ass white maggots would die. You would die in the final stretch when you're climbing the mountains, climbing a jungle mountain all over the fucking place. There's, like, dead bodies there because people just die on the way. It is, you wouldn't be able to do it.
1: And then he doubled down. He put out a video on YouTube saying, I apologize for nothing. I do think these borders should be defended like this when it's being invaded. I'm not sorry. Sometimes I do communicate in a way that's harsh. People can say I am mean, but they're not saying I'm wrong. On speaking my mind, it's probably not going to stop, but I am going to try to tone it down because I don't want to make this an issue with Twitch all the time.
0: This is how you're a loser. Who? What? Asmund Gold, dickhead. What?
1: Well, he lives in Texas in a dilapidated. He's a multi-millionaire.
0: Oh yes.
1: He lives in his mom's old dilapidated house. She passed a couple of years ago, and that's when he really went nuts. It was after his mom died. He was kind of her caretaker. But he's called the Roach King, and he uses it proudly because he doesn't bathe. He used to, on his wall next to his bed, yes, there used to be streaks of blood.
0: Okay.
1: Because he would rub his gums.
0: Oh, my God.
1: And just rub and just put his fingerprints on the wall of the blood coming God. From his teeth.
0: You're so stupid.
1: Which he has since fixed with his millions.
0: Oh, God.
1: But he never leaves. He's like an agoraphobic.
0: Thank you. Thank you for that. Thank you for that. That
1: like never leaves his house.
0: That is that's nice of you because you're an asshole, right? That's a kindness.
1: Yeah. So he's turned into just a monster of a human being.
0: Yeah. Shoot the kids.
1: I actually watched Hassan reacting to the second video of him saying, I apologize for nothing, you know, and they were just talking, Hassan and his guests were talking about how just what a monster this guy is. And he calls these migrants animals. They're all animals. And they're violent animals. We should kill them.
0: Okay.
1: It's like, you're the animal, you piece of shit. You're the violent animal.
0: Right, right. Jesus was totally for that. I mean, come on.
1: I don't think he's Jesus-y. He's not. Okay. That's the one thing. He's not Jesus-y.
0: Well, you're one that makes sense, though.
1: He's an incel king. He's probably an atheist. He's an incel king.
0: Are you friends with Nick?
1: He is friends with Nick. And in fact, Nick defended him recently, and he thanked Nick for defending.
0: Oh, it's the love fest. Shit.
1: Oh, that's right here.
2: Okay, let me see it.
3: Austin Broick sent $20. Quiet before too many people here. We all actually know Asmund Gold is terrible optics, right? The mess and grease is too much.
4: I like him. He's one of the biggest streamers around. Mm-hmm. So I like him. He's our warlock. You ever see Live Free and Die Hard? You ever see that movie with Justin Long and Bruce Willis?
2: Yep.
4: Where?
1: No, it's a piece of shit. But anyway,
0: Bruce Willis would not agree with you on any fucking level.
1: Yeah, so then, you know, Asmund Gold is, he almost gets naked and jerks off to the fact that Nick, thanks, Nick, I appreciate it. It's just common sense. He paints himself as like this common sense logic warrior, Asmund Gold does.
0: Oh, I thought you were going to say what he paints himself in.
1: Which is just disgusting that he, you know, we're all stupid if we don't like what he says because we just don't understand. You know, we're thinking with our emotions and he's thinking, you know, just pure logically.
0: I can do both, dickhead. And my thought here is, it's like, to me, the overall issue with this is what happened to us in our culture? I mean, why is this guy has trillion and billions of followers, a lot of fans?
1: 30,000-40,000 every stream.
0: Every show, 34,000. It's not even a show. He just streams his ass playing fucking video games. That our culture is in trouble. We are spiraling. We are in a cultural disaster, a cultural, what's the word, apocalypse,

0: We are at the end of it. We're in a black hole of fuckitude. I mean, he gets how many people watch him stream? 34,000?
1: 30,000, 40,000.
0: If I was Alex Jones and I had enough money, I could just break studio equipment whenever I got pissed off. I would kick my mic stand across the 34,000. Listen to this dickhead. Fuck him. Fuck that. Send Reacher. Fuck this. God damn it. Swimming in New Smyrna Beach.
1: Yeah, 30,000 to 40,000 concurrent viewers when actively streaming.
0: God, there are people
1: on YouTube.
0: Yeah,
1: he's got.
0: God damn, this culture of ours. We celebrate the least common denominator.
1: He's got 4.6 million followers.
0: I just threw up. I just threw up all over the place. Soundboard's ruined. Sorry. That sucks. 3 or 4 million.
1: It's 4.6 million followers.
0: Okay. Good job. Where did you study? Juilliard, or are you just some dickhead everybody likes for no fucking reason? God, can you imagine there's kids out there crying because they can't get a scene right at the Cherry Orchard, and this dickhead plays Minecraft, and everybody watches. 34,000 people love it.
1: His net worth is estimated to be up to $24 million. Wealth comes from massive multi-platform streaming activity on Twitch and Kick, high-performing YouTube channels, and co-ownership stakes in organizations like OTK and StarForge Systems. 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
0: Okay.
1: You can custom order your own PCs. And then One True King is OTK. That's it's a group of streamers that banded together to make a influencer network, I guess.
0: No, call it. That's wrong. His popularity came from the fact that everyone is stupid as shit, and there's something going on with people. Now I'm going to start sounding like a conspiracy theorist. Like maybe unbundling all those vaccines will help. I'm just kidding.
1: And a couple of the OTK founders with him have already been kicked out for like rapey shit.
0: Oh wow, that's shocking, Pat. I can't believe that happened.
1: Hard to believe, huh?
0: You got kicked off of Twitch, dude. You're
1: for diddly or rapey shit.
0: These people that have no fucking talent whatsoever, never went to an acting class, never went to a piano lesson, not one singing lesson, not one guitar lesson, no poetry class, no nothing, no talent. They get 34,000 people a show. They watch him stream a fucking video fucking game. That should infuriate everyone.
1: He doesn't even play games anymore, hardly.
0: So he just
1: talks. He reacts to MAGA videos or tries to troll the libs. He very hardly ever plays games anymore. And he's not a very good gamer. When he does shit.
0: Okay.
1: There was a game recently that he tried to play, and he rage quit because he was getting his ass handed to him, and he's just like, "I'm just not very good at this."
0: Well, I know
1: I just
0: how that.
1: I just don't know how to do all this, you know. And he was a big WoW guy. That's how he got famous.
0: Oh, World of Warcraft.
1: Yeah, he was a big World of Warcraft streamer, but he was a troll. That was his deal. He was a known troll.
0: I hate this guy. That's all. I just don't understand why this guy has so much success and all these other dickheads. Like, what the fuck is happening?
1: Well, Hassan does well.
0: Yeah. But like, remember Fame, the television show? It was about...
1: I'm going to live.
0: Yeah, yeah. I'm going to learn how to fly. There were no like aspiring streamers in that. They were actors. They were dancers. They were singers. They were artists. All kinds of arts going on. Nobody's listening. Is there an MFA of streaming in Juilliard or something?
1: Hassan, 10 million.
0: God, see, okay, I agree with him but everything, but a streamer shouldn't be worth 10 million. No fucking way. There's a guy crying because he can't get through the Hamlet monologue.
1: And Hassan, zero partnerships, zero commercials he does.
0: Does he make
1: money? He doesn't have any.
0: Yeah.
1: He just makes it off of the YouTube and Twitch subs and gifted subs and shit like that.
0: Did he go to acting school? Was he ever in any plays? Did he have to do Shakespeare? Any of these people? Yes. Where did you learn to speak and perform? Where did your respect for performing come from? Where does it come from? You just a gamer.
1: Hassan went to college for poli sci and for international affairs, I think.
0: I don't hear anything that said I took an acting class. I have any respect for being on
1: stage. He's Cenk Uygur's nephew.
0: Oh, God. You must want to fuck.
1: They don't get along politically. I mean, they do. They get along, but they're disagreeing these days.
0: We can see an explosion of non-talent making lots and lots of money all of a sudden.
1: He's but he's the new what's his name? Piers Morgan just had a panel about Hassan, not with Hassan.
0: God.
1: He just had a panel talking about him, and they're just desperate to paint this guy as the face of the Democrats now, and bring up shit that he said 15 years ago or 10 years ago, and like that America deserved 9/11, which within days of saying it, he apologized and walked back and said it was an inelegant way to say it.
0: Okay. But he
1: stood by his point.
0: Yeah.
1: Which was because of our foreign policy, because of our meddling, because of our tyranny in the Middle East, trying to get the oil and all that shit.
0: I mean, do we really want to explore the idea of
1: that we invited the violence upon ourselves?
0: Well, if we really wanted to get into a discussion of what America deserves, that would be a pretty dark fucking discussion. No. Hassan didn't say that. Didn't Syed say that? He just threw his voice.
1: Mm-hmm.
0: What America deserves is a dark ass conversation, I think, to have. If we're going to go into that angle of things, what we deserve? Are you kidding me?
1: So it's insane because most people you walk up to them and you say, "What do you think of Hassan Piker?" They're going to be like, "Who?"
0: Yeah.
1: Up until recently, and now the Republicans are trying to make him famous, more famous, widespread. Oh, he loves it.
0: I love it.
1: Because he gets a chance to speak, and he always sounds good when he's talking.
0: Yeah, I like Hassan. I mean, why are we supposed to be embarrassed of Hassan?
1: Who are you asking?
0: Wait, just normal people, I guess. God, I just don't understand I got to get off this, but I tell you what, man. Everybody that worked their ass off to learn some craft to be a performer. Sorry. I'm sorry, a guy that gets a high score on Donkey Kong at center stage. Move over, Meryl Streep.
1: Richie Torres, congressman from New York, a Democrat.
0: Okay.
1: Into the Congressional Record. Today, Congressman Richie Torres wrote to Daniel Clancy, CEO of Twitch, Steve Boom, vice president of audio, Twitch, and games at Amazon, and, blah, blah, blah, blah, the CEO of Amazon, regarding the concerning anti-Semitic and anti-American propaganda emanating from Hassan Piker, one of Twitch's largest online streamers. No, Twitch is a subsidiary of Amazon.
0: Right.
1: So, fuck you, Richie Torres. Let's hear the anti-American propaganda. Oh, we deserve 9/11. Okay. And anti-Semitic. And that's the main, that's where their main attack on him.
0: Do you think
1: is because Israel hates him?
0: Right.
1: Because he has been outspoken against, Israeli crimes for a long, long time.
0: They're war crimes. Wow.
1: Even long before October 7th.
0: Yeah. Well, I mean, they're keeping the Palestinians in a prison, in a landlocked prison where they're controlled when they can leave.
1: But this is a member of Congress on our side, allegedly.
0: Well,
1: who's out there saying, you need to take him off of Twitch.
0: Do you think he gets AIPAC money?
1: Oh, 100%.
0: Yeah.
1: 100%.
0: He's at the AIPAC side. I mean, God, Richie Torres. God damn. I mean, why is there a Democrat that would say...
1: Rich Torres has received $1.4 million from pro-Israel lobbies.
0: That's a lot of money.
1: In just three short years.
0: 3 years? Shit, man.
1: So there you go.
0: Damn.
1: Bought and purchased.
0: Wow.
1: Which is the same thing.
0: Yeah, that's true. That sounds... bought and sold sounds good. Oh, that's two different things. I don't know. Bought and sold by AIPAC, I guess, or something.
1: Bought and owned and cucked.
0: Yeah, really.
1: So there you go.
0: Can you get an MFA in gaming and streaming? I mean, because is that the next thing that's going to happen? These fucking art schools are like,
1: oh, they have, they have.
0: They don't.
1: I'm sure there's university.
0: God.
1: They, you know, that universities come up with classes for everything.
0: Are we going to have a new, like, Chorus Line movie, or instead of a Broadway play, it's people auditioning to be the next Twitch streamer or something? God, this, God, I hope I get it. I hope I get it.
1: Well, there's a lot of game development, you know.
0: Ugh, yeah.
1: And game design and stuff that you can major in.
0: I'm going to say something, and I don't play a lot of video games. But I'm going to say, I thought video games were supposed to be for your own personal enjoyment. It's not supposed to be equated with, like, you're not getting a Tony, right? That's entertainment for yourself, right?
1: Where are you going?
0: I'm just saying, why do these people get 34,000 people watching them play fucking video games? And it's just, I don't know.
1: Oh, these are political streamers.
0: Right.
1: Your gaming videos get a lot more than that.
0: Oh, really? Oh, my God.
1: Wait.
0: Oh, shit. But these people came from video game streaming, though, right?
1: Yeah. At Hassan, least, not really. He's always been political.
0: He has a political degree. He has
1: He was like a journalism guy.
0: Oh, okay. That's good. He's not just a guy who played Donkey Kong and Call of Duty
1: No.
0: and says the N-word to little kids online. Like, who's the guy wiping his gums on the fucking wall?
1: Esmingol.
0: I hate that guy.
1: He also...
0: stay in your house.
1: At one point said that he was using a dead rat in his room as a alarm clock because the sun would hit it at a certain time of the day and the smell would wake him up.
0: Now, shut up. Not you. I'm talking to Asmongold. You know talent. You shouldn't have people. You got 30,000 people watching you do this shit every day. That is a sad. I don't know.
1: It's got to be Kai, right? I mean,
0: what is?
1: I'm just saying. I'm not assuming you know.
0: I don't know who Kai is.
1: Kai Cenat. He's I think he's the number one.
0: Oh.
1: Game streamer and Speed. I Show Speed are probably the two guys.
0: That's the movie with Keanu Reeves.
1: That started up.
0: Speed.
1: Kai Cenat has 21.4 million followers.
0: Jeez. Fuck you, followers. Fuck all y'all. Fuck you. And you, what happens when there's no more money left for the actors?
1: Oh, God. Speed's got 50 million followers.
0: God damn. 50 million, that's like, how many people is that? That's how many pillows Mike Lindell sells a day? Or
1: But Speed, I Show Speed does, he does all kinds of stuff. He does stunts, and he's actually a good guy. He travels around, and he's a...
0: Yeah. Are they going to have...
1: A bit of an advocate for...
0: Oh, that's nice.
1: Good stuff.
0: Are they going to have... Is it true that they're going to have a category of the Tonys for streamers, and a little theater made for them so everybody can watch them play fucking Pac-Man on Broadway? Can I do that? Does Hassan tour? Well, he doesn't, but are there streamers that tour? Then I could buy a ticket like I would a play. Sit down and watch them play.
1: No. Not that I know
0: Missile
1: of.
0: Command or something? Wow.
1: Not that I know of.
0: Sorry, we're going to cancel this Broadway play. We're going to move Uncle Vanya out. Get out. Get out, Derek Jacobi.
1: Kai's all-time peak live viewers.
0: Okay.
1: 1 million viewers.
0: 1 million? Live. You just say that like that guy's character on The Spy, whatever, Shaggy. God damn. What a fucking damn. How many people bought tickets to see Number One and Magneto in Waiting for Godot in London? How many people, I wonder, bought tickets?
1: A lot, but not that much.
0: That sucks. That's a shame. Why not elevate that? Why not elevate that? No, let's get this guy who's rubbing his gums on the wallpaper.
1: Kai has averaged 73,000 viewers every time.
0: One day, we're going to turn on Netflix, and it's not going to be anything to watch. It's like people acting. It's just going to be this bullshit, and we're all going to miss it. You're going to miss it! Jeez. This is an entertainment. Is there something wrong? I mean, I'm not saying... What's in the water that's making people enjoy this shit?
1: I think it's good for me personally, it's when I'm doing other shit.
0: Right.
1: And I have a streamer on in the background.
0: Yeah.
1: I don't think there's people that like just sit and stare, you know, and do nothing but just watch a guy staring back at them.
0: It's yeah.
1: I think it's for me personally, when I'm streaming somebody, it's I'm doing something else. I'm playing a game.
0: So
1: I'm playing a game of my own, and I'm just listening to whatever is going on with them. You know.
0: So let's say you go see Steve Guttenberg in Oedipus on Broadway or something. And are you going to second screen that? Are you going to have your phone out checking?
1: No, of course not.
0: Now these fuckers, Twitch, I bet would. God.
1: So there you go. We've delved into the streamer world a little bit there.
0: Lowest just to common show you what's going on, man. It's like we're in the LCD section, the maggot section of the timeline, and it's brutal.
1: Oh my God! Look at the time. I have so many stories I didn't get to yet.
0: Yeah, there's one I heard.
1: We've got. Which one do I want to get to now? We did Mike Lindell. Did we do the good news in good news of Minnesota? We got another another lib,
0: right?
1: Lieutenant Governor Penny Flanagan won the Democratic Senate primary.
0: Awesome. Awesome.
1: There. She's a big progressive.
0: Nice.
1: The outcome was another sign of progressive energy among Democratic primary voters. It comes a week after Abdul El-Sayed won a bitter and divisive primary in Michigan that fired up the left.
0: Yeah.
1: And is fueling anxiety among party leaders that Democrats will alienate moderate swing voters.
0: Fuck yeah.
1: Fuck them.
0: No, I mean, fuck the Democrats saying they're going to alienate.
1: I mean, fuck
0: that.
1: The swing voters. I don't think there are that many swing voters.
0: Right. That's a myth. That what you read was bullshit, right? That there aren't swing voters. What does a swing voter mean? What do they mean by that? Somebody.
1: It means sometimes they vote Republican, sometimes they vote Democrat. I don't know how you can in today's world.
0: The swing
1: in
0: vote.
1: Today's environment,
0: yeah.
1: You have to have such blinders on or be so fucking stupid that you can't see the choices now are kind of getting pushed there. Well, the right's already on the extreme. And now the popularity, it's this Overton window. We've hit the way too right on the Overton window. We're sick of it. And these Democrats, these fucking corporate Democrats, we're looking at you, Jeffries. We're looking at you, Schumer.
0: Who is? That guy.
1: Jeez. And people like that, the ones that are getting their granny panties in a bunch over these progressives.
0: Yeah.
1: And the reason these progressives are popular is because they're saying shit that we want.
0: Wow, that's insane. Hold on a second. Say that again. What is their secret?
1: Saying, hey, we need to have Medicare for all. Saying, we need to get money out of fucking politics.
0: Yeah.
1: We need all these things.
0: Syed said something about, like, debating or, I don't know, was it sparring or something? RFK? I mean, he said...
1: Yeah, and he just challenged Rogers to play football with no pads.
0: Is that true?
1: Yeah, he said... He said, well, you won't debate me. He said, Rogers said something about him... Like, he wants to cancel Christmas and football, you know, I mean, something like that. But football is one of them. Like, he hates football.
0: And
1: El-Sayed loves football.
0: Did he play?
1: El-Sayed?
0: Yeah.
1: I don't think
0: he challenged him to no
1: pass. But he said, well, let me find it.
0: I love this. Now we're getting to what I like. This is what I like. This voting shit. Okay, I guess we need it. Whatever. Can we, instead of debates, though, can we do no pads football with all the candidates? Shit, man. Not Bernie, but other ones.
1: It's because he was, at one point in his, he talked about these team sports being owned by all these white guys.
0: Yeah.
1: Owning all these black guys.
0: Yeah. Yeah.
1: And, you know, there are still... And it's still a white boys club.
0: No, we just did the story of somebody bought the Lakers.
1: Right.
0: Well, who were they?
1: Jared Kushner's brother.
0: Oh, white guys. Oh, yeah. Shit. Okay, never mind.
1: Here it is. Mike Rogers says, he's advocating doing away with our fireworks, our football, and 4th of July. He should be held accountable for that.
0: Oh, my God.
1: And Abdul tweeted and said, since you're too afraid to debate me, how about you hold me accountable on a football field instead? Tackle. No pads like we used to play when we were kids. I'd be happy to show you how much I love football.
0: Yes! There you go. Are we all listening? Are the Democrats listening? I love that. That is the most, who doesn't understand? Everybody understands that. Did his publicist from Harvard write that? Didn't sound like it.
1: Oh, he played in high school.
0: He played high school football?
1: Yeah.
0: That guy's good at football. You have to be good to play
1: in Santa Monica High School.
0: In California, even. Listen, man, you're going to run this. Hey, okay, who did Mike Rogers play for? Did he play any sports? I love this.
1: Yeah, he might have. I don't know.
0: I want to. Hey, Mike, you're going to get your ass handed to you, dumb fuck. This guy played no pads high school football. What'd you play?
1: This guy, he wants to cancel 4th of July.
0: Mike Rogers plays no pads pocket pool, I think.
1: They're so stupid. Dumb. You talk about who's going to lose these swing voters. Is the lies that you guys are coming out with, because people are listening to El Sayed. By the way, Mamdani in New York has like a 68% approval rating.
0: Mamdani,
1: they love him. Even Republicans. There was a recent, there was a recent vote somewhere, and like there were New York Republicans in around the state.
0: Yeah.
1: Was it that? Yeah. What am I talking about? It's something like that. But it was New York Republicans somewhere, and maybe in the city council or whatever, that were supporting Mamdani because they're like, you know what? He's helping.
0: How sad.
1: Things are getting better. Shit's working.
0: Wait, I'm learning a lot about politics. People will vote for, if you give people what they want, they like that, right?
1: I think so. We might be onto something.
0: And what's the second point? He's helping. Holy shit. This evil socialist is helping, guys. Damn. Do you think Mamdani could have taken Sliwell and I wouldn't want to play Cuomo and no pads to touch football. Fuck that shit.
1: Who knows what he's going to touch? Yeah.
0: I got syphilis from your thumbs. I love that, man. Syed, I hope all your fellow Democrats running for shit are listening. Klobuchar, you take that attitude. You won the primary, right, to be governor of Minnesota?
1: No, Minnesota.
0: Yeah, so you carry that attitude. I want to hear you say that to everybody. That's what I want to hear from my Democrats. God damn it. Quit sounding like you went to Harvard. It's really, this guy's got it. Right?
1: Yeah.
0: Who's shit? God. Damn, I wish this guy would have beaten Trump in an election. Somebody with this kind of fucking attitude. Not this joyful warrior. Does that guy sound like a joyful warrior?
1: Joyful
0: warrior!
1: New York City Mayor Zoran Mamdani's approval rating reaches new high.
0: Shit, that's awesome. Because, you know, he did. What did he do with the library in the budget? He funded it like a billion years into the future because we all love the library. It's important, you know. This guy's good. He's at state-run grocery stores. He's getting rid of Thanksgiving, banning fireworks.
1: That's right. Instituting Sharia law.
0: Sharia law compliant.
1: And the polls are even showing, and that's why Republicans are starting, the ones that still have brains, are worried because we talked about it, I think, on Friday's show, that their own polls are showing that the message ain't working.
0: Yeah.
1: Oh my God, it's a Muslim.
0: Yeah, put your polls.
1: Oh my God, it's a socialist. Oh my God, right. It's a communist. Those gotcha terms ain't working no more because we know you're lying. You know, you'd be mad at somebody for stepping on your foot. You'd be like, you're a communist. I mean, that's literally what these knee-jerk moron droolers are saying these days.
0: And look at their golden fuck daddy, who is mocked by Lego movies, who, when the going gets tough, he tucks his tiny little mushroom dick between his gigantic thighs and runs into a catering
1: puts the
0: truck.
1: Lotion on its skin.
0: Yeah, and the Keystone cops whisk him away to some other fucking... Oh, yeah. Oh, shit, man. Could you imagine how much... what was it? Science of the Lambs? Who was the bad guy in that? Ted Levine. How many, I mean, God, Trump would be, that's a lot of outfits out of that guy, right?
1: Would he be able to tuck?
0: I don't know. I mean, yeah, no.
1: I mean, is it tuckable?
0: I don't know.
1: A little button?
0: Would Syed, they've said, hey, Syed, the Iranians are coming for you in Air Force One. when he ran away and hid in the refrigerator behind a bunch of cheese cubes, said, "No, motherfucker." Normally, Dave, you don't retreat from Air Force One because it is traditionally that even in nuclear war, you go to Air Force One, right? But apparently you didn't in this situation. And that should be the story. Why? Why did he retreat from Air Force One? That's fucked up. That's amazing.
1: Meanwhile, Trump's net approval rating has fallen to minus 27, a new record low.
0: Hey, I...
1: And those saying that they strongly disapprove of Trump is at a record high. Not only just disapprove, but strongly disapprove.
0: Is it true that Mamdani and El Sayed and some other progressives, they're challenging Trump to a, you know, a no pads something? I don't know.
1: There's a map of the different states and his approval rating in each state. And there's only three states where he's above water.
0: Who is Florida, Pat?
1: No.
0: What the? Good job, guys.
1: No, he's minus...
0: Here?
1: Minus 18 here in Florida.
0: The state that gave the country Rick Scott as a senator did that? Wow. That's impressive. I mean, I think if you vote for Rick Scott, you vote for anything. I mean, shit. Wait. Okay, so it's not Florida. It's Texas, right? No.
1: No, Texas is actually worse. Texas is... It might go blue. That's true. What's his name? Nate Silver just gave Texas lean Democrat for Tallarico.
0: Tallarico, listen to me. You got to challenge, what's his name, Paxton?
1: Paxton.
0: No pads touch football. No pads tackle football. Can you take him? I bet Tallarico would beat his ass. Would beat his
1: Paxton,
0: ass.
1: Paxton, there was a... Paxton... Was that, did a town hall, or this fucking idiot did a town hall?
0: Yeah.
1: And one of the people got up and asked him why he cheated on his wife.
0: What did he say?
1: I'm trying to find it.
0: That's a good question. Nobody in the media didn't ask him that. That's a relevant question.
1: Here's a different, this isn't the one I'm talking about, but this is... Maybe this is. Somebody was kicked out of Paxton's rally for yelling, "You cheated on your wife." While he was criticizing Tallarico on his Christian beliefs. Doing the, he's not a true Christians thing.
0: So it's relevant.
2: He also said that you cannot be a Christian and support the oil and gas industry. Now, I think that's in Leviticus, I think. Help you with it. I'm looking, but that's where I'm guessing. And then, of course, he's been banned.
1: Oh my god, that crowd, it looks like a snowman convention.
0: How old is Paxton?
1: There has never been a whiter crowd except at a Klan rally.
0: Gee, well, it's the Klan rally, kind of. I mean, how old
1: is probably, it's not that different.
0: How old is he?
1: 60s?
0: He's been in the news forever.
1: He doesn't look well.
0: I think Tallarico could take it. How old is Tallarico? What's he weigh?
1: 40s?
0: Tallarico's in his 40s. I thought he'd be... Looks
1: he's
0: younger.
1: A young dude.
0: I don't know. I think he could take Paxton. What's his name?
1: James Tallarico?
0: James.
1: 37. So he's 37.
0: 37? You're going to beat his ass.
1: And he's up in the polls.
0: Wait, what happened to that?
1: By the way, the three states, so I can close this... Trump's underwater, above water.
0: Wyoming?
1: Idaho, Wyoming, and West Virginia.
0: Did you say states with air quotes or non-air quotes? There's seven people in Wyoming. They're not even states. That Trump's winning in those tiny states? That's it?
1: Yeah, West Virginia. What a shocker.
0: Poor West Virginia. That's where J.D. Vance grew up. Fuck, man. Wait, what happened to that... What happened to that former football player who ran against, what's his face? Ted Cruz, I think. He lost for Senate or something. Who was that? Last name started with an A or something.
1: Not Beto.
0: No. No, Beto, get back in there. They're doing the no pads football thing. You could do that. You could beat Ted Cruz in that challenge, I think, right? Doughy fucking Ted ass Cruz. What? No, he ran. No, he was a former football player. He lost, though. He's running for something in Texas.
1: Lost to Ted Cruz?
0: Yeah, maybe. Shit. God, we talked about him on the show. I just don't...
1: I don't remember, to be honest.
0: Yeah.
1: This story is... Oh, you'll enjoy this one.
0: Okay.
1: Although I'm assuming this is taxpayer money. The Kennedy Center has been ordered to pay $252,000...
0: Yes.
1: In legal fees to a musician who canceled his show after Trump illegally slapped his own name on the building.
0: I love this. So you're telling me that the talent won in this story?
1: Yeah. They
0: sued
1: him.
0: Yes.
1: Remember, they were all... who's
0: that?
1: It's Grinnell, isn't it? Richard Grinnell. Ooh. That scumbag who's in charge of the Kennedy Center.
0: Yeah.
1: And he wrote right away, we're going to sue them. They're going to have to pay for this. It's, you know, millions of dollars of blah, blah, blah, blah, blah. They sued him. They sued him for $1 million, claiming breach of contract. But he won.
0: Yes.
1: And then he turned around and sued them for his legal fees.
0: Bam. And run for something.
1: Yesterday he won.
0: Dude, that guy should run for something. I love that attitude. I love that attitude. The talent
1: judge,
0: won.
1: Awarded his attorneys $252,000 and change. The Kennedy Center opposed paying for it, but the judge wasn't having it.
0: Pay up.
1: Quote, the court notes that the center's opposition was filed. By the way, this is them again, the Trump administration. They missed the filing deadline. They went on TV and yelled and screamed about it and bitched and cried. Once again, virtue signaling.
0: Yeah.
1: And then didn't file in time.
0: You guys can't do shit.
1: But then this judge even wrote that, well, you know, you guys fucked up, so you lost. You missed the deadline.
0: Yes.
1: But... quote, notwithstanding the procedural defects and untimeliness.
0: Yes.
1: So these Trump people don't know what the fuck they're doing. And if any of them are lawyers, we need to have mass.
0: Oh, yes.
1: Disbarments.
0: Oh, yeah. In an arena.
1: Yeah. You get a disbarment. I'll get Oprah.
0: Playing Metallica over. Yeah. We'll get Oprah to do it. Oprah can do it.
1: The court, notwithstanding procedural defects and untimeliness, the court reviewed the opposition to ensure a fulsome review and reached the same conclusion discussed above. So
0: pay
1: they
0: up,
1: said,
0: bitch.
1: Yeah, the court said, I even looked at it on the merits, even though you guys fucked up.
0: Right.
1: And you're full of shit. She said, you pay up.
0: The only thing this administration is capable in is like, there's a lot of people in that administration that are rapists. They're raping. They can rape, right? That's their thing. But they can't file shit. They can't read. It took them so long to figure out how to turn the lights on in the meeting room. Remember that? First administration, they couldn't figure out how to turn the cabinet room. Can't turn on the lights in their own cabinet room.
1: Well, if he would have listened what's his name from New Jersey? The fat guy who was on the beach.
0: Oh, Big Pussy. No. Richard Christie.
1: Who?
0: Governor Christie. Chris Christie.
1: Oh, yeah.
0: I got the wrong.
1: Richard Christie was on the Howard Stern.
0: I got to it finally, but.
1: Chris Christie. Remember, he hired him to do the quote transition. And then Chris Christie told the story later after he's on the outs with Trump that he showed up with, you know, a bunch of binders saying, here's how we're going to organize the transition. And they literally threw the binders away and told them to go fuck off.
0: That's what you get, Governor Christie. That's what you get.
1: So that's why they didn't know. I'll bet in his binders was how to turn the phone on.
0: Yeah. Really? That would be in the things he had?
1: Well, probably. I mean, you know, you got to get authorization, you know.
0: You go into the White House. It's not like a turnkey situation. You go to the White House. How do you log on to the computers on your first day to check your at POTUS email?
1: That would have been on your
0: binders.
1: In your binder.
0: Shit, you dumb fucking asshole Nazis. Your Secret Service fucking sucks. You can't turn the lights on. You don't read anything. You miss deadlines. What is this?
1: What have we got here?
0: Smuggling Mountain at the fucking tomato truck.
1: Less than 20 minutes left here in the big show. We'll be back on Friday, Faithless Friday.
0: Jesus!
1: Follow up on the Tate Bros.
0: Oh, okay.
1: Speaking of rape.
0: That's right.
1: Alleged.
0: Is Trump helping them?
1: No. accused rapist brothers, Andrew and Tristan Tate, they have now discovered.
0: Yes.
1: This isn't dodgy at all, Ryan.
0: Okay.
1: Kept multiple passports under different aliases.
0: Oh, sure. A lot of people do that, right?
1: To travel abroad, including one that had a name ripped from a James Bond novel.
0: Oh, my fucking God.
1: Tristan Tate had a Mexican passport with his photograph and date of birth, but under the name of the main villain in the 007 spy novel, Scorpius. His name was Vladimir Scorpius.
0: That's fake, man. I mean, could you imagine if you're a customs person, you don't look at that and say, wait, this seems weird.
1: Vladimir Scorpius on a Mexican passport.
0: My name is Vladimir Scorpius. I don't remember.
1: Tristan also posted an online video of himself on a ship declaring, I'm Vladimir Scorpius. And he has registered a UK company called Scorpius Limited in an apparent nod to the financial arms dealer who appeared in the 1988 novel written by John Gardner.
0: You read that? Wait a second. That's a story. We're burying the lead. You telling me one of the Tate brothers read a book?
1: Yeah, I don't think they made a movie.
0: Whoa.
1: Andrew Tate himself openly bragged on social media about having, quote, 8 lives, 8 licenses, and passports.
0: You said that on social media, dickhead? That's...
1: He is alleged to have had a stash of travel documents from the U.S., U.K., Estonia, Nigeria, Poland, and the tiny Pacific island nation of Vanuatu.
0: Woo!
1: Which is where they shoot Survivor a lot, right?
0: Okay. Vanuatu? Oh, yes. Boy, it sounded like at the end of that list, what's-his-face should scream.
1: So that's why the Brits and the Americans are not releasing them, because they might be a flight risk, Ryan.
0: Well, they only got 8.
1: Vladimir may leave the country.
0: Yeah. Shit. Why would you use why would a Nazi use the word Vladimir's got a... That's an eye raiser, right?
1: It's a what?
0: Eyebrow raiser or something.
1: Oh, yeah.
0: Not like razor ring, but like you would take notes of it. You would raise your eyebrows and say, ooh, Mr. Scorpius. Wow, what an interesting name.
1: Welcome to America, Mr. Scorpius.
0: You look like these rapists known as Tate.
1: Shit. Are you here to work? No, I'm here to traffic women.
0: Aren't they already? Wait a second. They were already documented traffickers, right? Did they get in trouble for that already?
1: In Bulgaria, they were arrested, and then Trump got them out somehow.
0: I'm sorry. No offense to Bulgaria, but
1: Trump administration got them out.
0: In Bulgaria, you got arrested for rape. And then
1: Which is why they went there, because they knew it was less than strict laws on stuff like that.
0: Trump, how hard did he work? He called up Bulgaria and said...
1: No, he told somebody.
0: He told somebody. Hey.
1: Actually, the story was it was one of his toadies, I think, was into the Tates and into Andrew Tate and was buddies with him. And he's the one who, I forget which one it was.
0: Well, Trump felt bad for him because he's like, oh, man, I'm a rapist, too. And they're rapists. I should help my fellow rapists, I guess. God. Ugh. Do you guys stream as well? The Tates? You're part of that whole streaming fucking community, you know, Nick? You hang out with Nick at the Sizzler or wherever in Miami, listen to the Kanye Nazi song. God, our culture sucks, man. They catch that shark.
1: Oh, look, it's Richard Grenell.
0: Oh, okay.
1: Again. Investigative reports indicate high-level pressure from U.S. political allies, including interactions involving Trump administration figures like Richard Grenell and ties to Trump family members. Hi, Dad.
0: How many get Andrew out? How many people are held in countries that are bad actors that are actually good people that can use a phone call to spring them, right? But no, this administration, they're springing Andrew Tate from Bulgaria for raping. Shit. Friends with this guy is shit. I don't know what to say.
1: We've got...
0: So gross, man. It's like...
1: This... I mean, we might as well do this story. This was sent by some of our wonderful listeners. I think I got a couple instances of it.
0: Yes.
1: Of the story. Right. Thanks right. for sending us shit, and we appreciate it.
0: Hey, one second. I'll be right back.
1: This is a story. Well, I'm going to hold off because the whole point is Ryan's reaction to the story. So I'm going to wait. Oh, there
0: okay.
1: we go.
0: I'm back.
1: The whole point of the story is for your approval.
0: Okay.
1: Arkansas?
0: Oh, I forgot that. I forgot about those. That state.
1: Yeah. Home of Bill Clinton.
0: They're still around. Yeah.
1: Hi.
0: Hey, I'm off to the island.
1: Speaking of Andrew Tate.
0: You were friends.
1: And an Arkansas high school football player,
0: okay,
1: Ryan, during warm-ups at practice,
0: oh shit,
1: felt unusual movement inside his helmet.
0: God damn it! Yeah. I saw this shit. Fuck.
1: Oh, you saw this story?
0: I'm so sorry. I saw
1: it. That's okay.
0: I did, and you know what? Can you do the story? And I want to see if there's any other details that's going to be involved. What I saw, it was scant.
1: You're not going to like the end of it.
0: David Muir from ABC News. Wow, you really skimped on this one, but teased it right before every ad break.
1: Was this on CBS, really?
0: Yeah, whatever. He teased it through every ad break like it was going to be a news story.
1: The Maumelle High School student made an unsettling discovery during practice when he found a 2-foot-long cottonmouth had crawled inside his helmet. And it got up above the padding.
0: Oh, God. God damn these snakes.
1: The pit viper was so reluctant to exit the helmet that the police officers, they called the police.
0: Oh, okay. Now they're doing something of note. They're actually helping society. They shot it?
1: Poured water into it.
0: What?
1: To force the snake out and it into a bag. Animal services technicians arrived a few minutes later,
0: and
1: identified the snake as a deadly cottonmouth.
0: And then, yes.
1: And then took it to a wooded area
0: far from the school to release it. They did not.
1: They did. What are they going to do? Why would they kill it?
0: It's a cottonmouth.
1: Why?
0: What do they do for us? I mean, they're killing us. They are
1: rats?
0: We'll figure out the bugs. We'll figure out the rats. These ass people, really, I want to hear from people that have been bitten by cottonmouths and survived it. Do you buy this bullshit narrative that we say, oh, they should be protected, these snakes have a place in the environment? I bet they don't feel that way. Imagine that if that kid had put on his fucking helmet. Why was it there?
1: The player grabbed a different helmet and continued on with practice.
0: I know! That is insane!
1: But the situation caused the head coach to reiterate to his team, the players should examine their equipment carefully before using it. Check it for insects or maybe something larger and more dangerous.
0: Hey, coach. Okay, that's good. But what you got to say? Everybody stops everything. Everyone, look in all your shit, even if you're in the stands right now. Look in your shit. Look everywhere for these snakes. Because, okay, there's only one. How many players are on that team?
1: A high school team?
0: Yeah.
1: Probably 30-ish.
0: How many helmets?
1: 30? They probably have spares. Probably 40 helmets.
0: So you tell me only 1 in 40 helmets in this area in fucking Arkansas has a cottonmouth in it. Everybody, check your shit now so we can all make sure we all have accountability with each other. We're looking through your shit now. Don't trust these kids to do it. Fucking find these snakes and put them in a burning trash can. burn these motherfuckers.
1: The Maumelle Animal Shelter posted that everybody involved was okay and reminded everyone that snakes and other critters can find their way into dark and closed spaces, especially helmets, shoes, bags, boxes, and any other items left outside or sitting undisturbed. Before putting on your helmet, shoes, gloves, or any outdoor gear, always give it a quick check first.
0: It only takes
1: a few seconds and could prevent a very scary encounter or worse.
0: Yeah, and be careful not to hurt the snake, right? Make sure the snake gets...
1: Well, don't scare it.
0: Smoke these motherfuckers. I think this is the biggest line of bullshit ever. There is... Jesus, listen to me. There's no place in the life cycle of nature for cottonmouths. They should be hunted down.
1: Well, obviously there is.
0: Fucking killed. No, okay.
1: They exist.
0: For what? Just for us to die? We don't have enough antivenom either. I don't understand this story. That kid... Hey, listen, kid. I'm sorry for you. The adults in your life should have killed that fucking snake. So the other snakes would have said, hey, maybe we should go in these football helmets.
1: Oh, shit. Buy a Powerball tonight, everybody. $1 billion.
0: What's more like...
1: Jackpot.
0: Talk about a jackpot. Amazing. You're so lucky you get a snake in your helmet. What kind of lottery is that, Jesus? Save?
1: Well, I mean, no, nobody's surprised.
0: What wooded area? I'm sorry, press. What wooded area was the snake let out in?
1: We don't have...
0: I want to know. Well, whose house got the snake, but the football player, you know? I'm just wondering. Fuck this, man. This is such a... Listen, I'm a hippie, and I love all animals. That's not an animal. That's an aberration. That's cancer. Cottonmouths are cancer. They should be... Plenty of other snakes that don't cause people to lose limbs when they bite you. This is bullshit. Kill that fucking thing.
1: Vivek Ramaswamy?
0: Oh, my God. That guy,
1: Ramaswamy,
0: speaking of snakes,
1: is now in some possible troubles. A Trump-aligned candidate for governor, that's him, in Ohio, has long touted his biotech experience.
0: Oh, shit. Oh, yes.
1: But much of his success, it turns out, according to a new report,
0: yes,
1: is that... Much of his success may have been due to his mother doctoring data.
0: Damn. That's even worse than what we learned on that Mediasan interview, where we learned that you didn't even come up with that shit. You bought the company. You absorbed the company after they came up with this shit.
1: Oligarchy Watch. That's a great place to go get your news. Reported on Wednesday that Vivek Ramaswamy's mother, Geetha, who worked with her son at biotech firm Exovant, despite having no experience running clinical trials, she may have manipulated data about the effectiveness of the drug Intapyridine, which Exovant purchased in its efforts to develop a treatment for Alzheimer's.
0: Okay.
1: According to the report...
0: Pyridine is a peer-reviewed thing.
1: Intapyridine.
0: Is that what that is?
1: It's a drug?
0: Oh, it's a drug. That's the name of the drug. Okay.
1: At Exovant, her co-analyses pulled from Glaxo's 48-week phase 2B clinical trial of 684 Alzheimer's patients, that found the drug had, quote, failed to achieve formal statistical significance.
0: It's worthless.
1: And had, quote, not met overall criteria for success.
0: Wow.
1: However.
0: Oh.
1: The data, the responder analysis, co-authored by Geetha Ramaswamy, again, 0.0 experience in clinical drug trials.
0: Yeah, but this is her son's company, right?
1: Yeah.
0: She knows her son's a piece of shit. How else is he going to be successful unless she cheats and helps him?
1: Her co-authored report concluded that... they omitted large segments of the original trial data in their review and said in their review, there is enough as evidence to support the initiation of a phase 3 confirmatory study evaluating the efficacy of Intapyridine in mild to moderate Alzheimer's disease.
0: They are giving people hope about Alzheimer's with this bullshit drug.
1: That conclusion didn't stop the company from loading up on $315 million in new investments ahead of its initial public offering. It went public. Oh. Doing so put Geetha and her son in the position to profit handsomely from the drug, even if it didn't work.
0: Somebody's going to jail, motherfuckers.
1: Company debuted in a $1.4 billion IPO, the largest in biotech history at the time, Vivek and his mom found a back door to sell their shares and walked away with over $260 million.
0: These motherfuckers have to go to jail,
1: and
0: right?
1: And they left investors holding the bag, including one teacher who lost their $1 million retirement savings in the fiasco.
0: This is, sounds like Thanos or Theranos, whatever, the what's-her-face with the blood testing. This is just fraud.
1: And he doesn't get called out on that shit enough. It should be every fucking interview with this guy. You're a fraud.
0: Yeah.
1: And he talks about his success in biotech.
0: You know, this is the war on drugs. It's not some dude selling crack to whoever, to Mike Lindell on the corner. I mean, this is drugs. These are the cartels, right? I mean, that's fucking, these are Alzheimer's drugs. People are.
1: Maybe his crack dealer was at Hardee's.
0: Right. How much you want to bet at 1 in 10 being the most likely, 1 the least likely. Mike Lindell hit that crack pipe last night after that loss.
3: Can't believe it's not happening.
0: There is nobody happier than Mike.
3: I'm supposed to win.
0: Yeah. Mike Lindell's drug dealer's rolling in the dough today. Oh, shit. God, Vivek, you're a fucking piece of shit, man. And he knows his mom doctored the data, right?
1: Oh, I would assume so.
0: God, what kind of weird-ass family crime? How often do you hear that somebody's mom helps your son fucking develop an Alzheimer's drug that's bullshit? That's insane, man. Shit, man, we got to lock his ass up. And his mom. And your mom. Sorry. Going to jail. Day one of my administration, you're going to jail, motherfucker. Oh, shit. These fucking cottonmouths are done. That is, I can't believe they released that snake. God, fuck these people. God.
1: There's memes all over the place of Trump hiding in a one of those food carts.
0: Oh, yeah.
1: On Chafing-ish. The plane.
0: Yeah.
1: Next to Epstein.
0: got all that tech on Air Force One, everything the Secret Service has to protect POTUS. It all came down to a truck full of like turkey rolls or some shit like that. Just hide him in the sour cream. Get him in the other plane. Because Iran's going to shoot down it.
1: Even that moron Rogan is outraged by Trump.
0: No, who's that, Rogan?
4: Apparently, there was this plot where Iran was trying to kill Trump. Remember when he was supposed to get in the Air Force One that Cotter gave him?
5: Mm-hmm.
4: And then instead he flew in the old Air Force One?
5: Okay.
4: Well, they're saying that he actually didn't even go in the old Air Force One, that they snuck him out on a truck.
5: Okay.
4: Like some fucking cargo truck.
5: Okay.
4: And then put him in another kind of plane and flew him out of there. And then they put the press in Air Force One because they were – think they were apparently worried they were going to target Air Force One as well. So imagine Trump put the press on Air Force One and they were thinking about possibly targeting them.
5: Holy shit.
4: He hid in an airport catering container and was taken to a military jet for a secret flight out of the country.
1: Anyway, he goes on to say, he's going to read the story. Who cares? He said, so imagine Trump puts the press on Air Force One. They were thinking about possibly target. If that's true, this is so wild that he didn't even tell them. Holy shit. Those press people were signing up for something they didn't know.
0: Right, right.
1: Even Joe Rogan.
0: You advocated for him. You campaigned for him. You gave him 4 hours of airtime on your shitbag podcast. And you know what? He would have left your dumb kratomed up ass in that airplane too, stupid.
1: God. Oh, in a heartbeat.
0: This Joe Rogan.
1: Joe, I'll see you back in. I'll see you in London, Joe. I'm gonna get on this. I'm gonna be up in my room. Wink, wink, wink.
0: Yeah, right. Joe Rogan reading a news story is like a war crime. I mean, my God, people listen to that podcast. Sucks. Our podcast is so much fucking better than that shit back. God, that's boring.
1: We gotta go. We'll be back on Friday, everybody. Thanks for joining us. Thanks for buying shit through the Amazon link, crabdiving.com/Amazon. 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
0: Night.
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0: What do you have to lose by trying something new like Trump? What the hell do you have to lose? You have to lose. You have to lose.
1: Mr. Trump is so stupid. My God, my God.
0: We won with poorly educated. I love the poorly educated.
2: We ought to have a prayer called the goddamn prayer. 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
0: But you know what? You don't impeach people when they're doing a good job.
4: We're going to go in there. 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
6: 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Hey, hey, hey, what's up? I think y'all kind of know how you're listening. I don't know why I say that. 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
0: Nine!
6: And then we, it's Faithless Friday, everybody.
7: Give it up for all the cults.
6: We actually have Vishnu scheduled.
7: Oh, really?
6: Who's going to come in, yeah.
7: Did he drive himself?
6: Well, or? We haven't heard back, so.
7: Yeah. How does Vishnu communicate with his followers?
6: I don't know.
7: Are bullshit?
6: Ganesh?
7: Ganesh.
6: Who's the elephant? That's Ganesh, right?
7: Ganesh.
6: We're on social media too. We're not live today. Ryan's got tons of showage going on tonight, everybody.
7: Yay.
6: Lots of comedial type entertainment if you're in the Pensacola area.
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7: Yeah. 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Come see some shows if you... If you're in the panhandle and you're listening to this show, you must be so fucking high.
6: And I think that's all the opening bullshit that we usually have to do. Lots going on in the news. Lots going on. Like I said, it's Faithless Friday. Let's get to the old headline aronies.
7: Did Mitch die?
6: Yes.
7: Oh, yeah. Okay, I couldn't remember.
6: But I mean, is it official? No.
7: Oh, it's not.
6: No, man.
7: Lindsay is still dead.
6: Yeah, he's getting ready for the Boston Marathon.
7: I think Lindsay's funeral sucked. I know we already talked about this. I mean, what a fucking... It sucks that he died the same time Mitch McConnell kind of went into whatever he's in. It kind of overshadows everything, doesn't it?
6: Right. I mean, you're saying Lindsay stole the thunder?
7: No, Mitch stole Lindsay's.
6: Or Mitch stole Lindsay's thunder?
7: Yeah, because nobody knows if he's dead. I mean, it's like, that's a lot more fun to talk about than just Lindsay fucking dying and he had that lame-ass Catholic funeral.
6: At least Lindsay had the kindness to...
7: What kind?
6: Die in front of everybody.
7: Oh, yeah. Shit.
6: And make it obvious so that we don't... can you imagine another one? It's like, wait, a month and a half later, we're like, wait, where's Lindsay been?
7: Right. Now, Lindsay, right before he died, he influenced Trump to go in... He encouraged Trump to go into Iran and start all this shit. Good job, dickhead.
6: He literally that day said, I can't die until, you know, we defeat Iran and every Palestinian's dead.
7: That's
6: not exactly what he said.
7: Yeah, Ganesh is like, hold
6: my
7: beer.
6: I'm interpreting it that way.
7: Ganesh is like, hold my beer. You can die whenever I tell you. Yeah, you die when I say it, you die.
6: I can't do a good elephant.
7: It's not bad.
6: I have to work on my lip trills.
7: That's more like a whale.
6: I've always been bad at that. That's one of the reasons I didn't play brass instruments.
7: Oh, okay. Oh, yeah.
6: That kind of stuff. It's, I don't know why.
7: Babar.
6: It might have been my teeth. Let's see what's going on over at the Commie Pinko Liberal.
7: Iffy.
6: HuffPo. Yeah, I saw this. There must have been some deal going on. Luigi Mangione pleaded guilty.
7: To what?
6: Killing that dude.
7: You get a pardon, and you get a pardon, and you get a pardon, and you get a pardon.
6: Luigi Mangione, the accused killer of a United Healthcare CEO, oh, they wouldn't even name him, pleaded guilty Friday to two federal counts of stalking resulting in death. Oh, so this is the federal, this is two Fed charges.
7: Okay. Oh, who cares? Jeez.
6: And
7: yeah,
6: the, but there's something going on, like the Manhattan DA is pissed because it's the Fed's doing something. Mangione told the court, "I shot Mr. Thompson in Manhattan and he died. I knew what I was doing was illegal."
7: Yeah, yeah. That's okay. I mean, yeah.
6: The plea now throws his New York State murder trial, scheduled to begin September 8th, into doubt. That's what's happening.
7: These dumb fucking cops.
6: Attorney Karen Agnifilo, A-G-N-I-F-I-L-O. If it's Italian, it's
7: Agnifilo.
6: Agnifilo. Announced immediately after the hearing that her team filed a motion in New York State Court, arguing that double jeopardy protections should allow the state case to be dismissed.
7: That's right, Agnifilo. That's right. And did, I mean, you know, what did he do again? Oh, yeah, yeah. He shot that guy that killed a lot of people through his own policies, through United, whatever the insurance company was. Wah. You know, is he getting pardoned? You think?
6: No.
7: Come on. Next guy,
6: Trump's gonna pardon Luigi.
7: No, the next guy.
6: I don't think so. Generally, a person cannot be charged twice for the same act, although legal experts say determining which charges are duplicative can be quite complicated.
7: Duplicate. He only did one. He only got one shitbag insurance dude, right?
6: Mangione has alleged that allowing both the state and federal cases against him to... That was a weird bark.
7: Yeah.
6: That was a frustrated
7: she
6: bark.
7: She wants that Kong toy.
6: This is the last thing I have for you, buddy. There you go. Good catch. Mangione said the allowing both of them to go would be violating his rights. And he even said in court earlier this year, it was double jeopardy by any common sense definition.
7: Yeah. Shit. Our Justice Department can't do anything right. The only person that did anything right in this scenario is whoever you think did anything right. But, jeez. I mean, the guy shot him in cold blood, made it all the way to some fucking McDonald's outside of New York City. And now the state can't even figure out how to fucking try the guy. And he admitted that he fucking did it. What? Did no one watch Law and Order involved in this story?
6: He really was a shitty fugitive. I mean, he didn't. He still had the gun on him, and he had fucking manifesto. You don't do manifesti.
7: Well, he did it for a reason. Unless the guy wanted everybody to know why he fucking did it. I mean, yeah.
6: I think everyone could put two and two together.
7: That's the one manifesto I'll read. I'll read that manifesto. All the other ones are a bunch of, like, white supremacist cult fucks.
6: It's not that long. I read it. It's just like, you know, the usual. The 28-year-old is accused of shooting and killing CEO Brian Thompson in a brazen act of violence on a New York City street in December 2024. God. Thompson had been walking outside the hotel where his company was set to hold an annual conference. His death sparked a massive search leading to Mangione's capture 5 days later at a Pennsylvania McDonald's where he was having breakfast. Somebody ratted him out.
7: Yeah, you motherfucker. Hey, listen, but it's not a typical manifesto because usually it's these angry incel motherfuckers that are like, oh, I was bullied. I hate this guy. This guy did it for a reason, to make a statement against our horrible insurance corporate in our healthcare, right? I mean, that's a lot different than, let's say, the Columbine manifesto or any other shitbags that do these mass shootings. This is a different manifesto, right? It's a little different.
6: The members of Thompson's family appeared in federal court on Friday. All right, come on.
7: Oh, is that the CEO that he killed?
6: Yeah.
7: They don't like him anyway. They didn't like
6: to witness the plea, noting they became overwhelmed with emotion as the proceedings went on. Mangione stated I don't think anybody should be killed.
7: And no, I don't think so, but we
6: I'm
7: learned.
6: I'm not gleeful that the family is...
7: I'm not gleeful either, but
6: he had kids and shit.
7: No. Earlier, it was reported that they didn't like the guy. And it's funny that this reporter is saying they were emotional. They were.
6: I don't know whether it was, if it's performance or not.
7: That's why I'm laughing, because the earlier reporting on this said that he was not necessarily beloved by his family. I don't know why. He's a shitbag that ran this evil insurance corporation. And you get to die, and you don't get no care, and you don't get no care.
6: Mangione stated before U.S. District Judge that he set his plan in motion after enduring years of debilitating back pain and battling the insurance industry. He posed as an investor in an email to learn the location of United Healthcare's annual conference.
7: Shit.
6: And traveled to New York. I think you could probably...
7: Subterfuge, man. This guy's a spy.
6: I think you could Google that, to be honest with you. But...
7: hey, listen.
6: The details he confessed in court could have an impact on the state case, a law professor told HuffPo.
7: Yes. These cops can't do anything right. I mean, shit.
6: The killing sparked a nationwide discussion on the difficulty of seeking health care and health care coverage in America.
7: Yes.
6: Supporters of Mangione have turned out at all of his appearances in state and federal court, waving signs and donning Mario Brothers themed apparel.
7: I love it. I love it. You know, Shelby's barking in support of Mangione, right? Yeah.
8: You're done, dog. It's too much.
7: That's right. What'd she want? What's going on? Didn't you give her a treat?
6: Yeah, it's everything. She got the Kong toy. She got all the treats.
7: No justice, no peace.
6: Now she's just demanding more.
7: Yeah.
6: She's overcoming her trauma earlier when she was attacked by two pit bulls. Well, approached quickly and aggressively by two pit bulls.
7: Everybody get their pit bulls under control in the fucking South, please. God.
6: I had to pick her up by her. She's got a handle on her harness. And I grabbed it and lifted her up and held her. And I was thinking, oh, no, these fucking dogs are going to get me to get at her.
7: Oh, my God. You've already been bitten by a dog.
6: Yeah. They put my finger back on.
7: Yeah. Yeah. Well, and now the technology's better.
6: And I might have feeling now, you're saying?
7: No. I'm just saying if they got something else on you today, the tech would be better to reattach stuff.
6: Yeah. But she was fine. And the dogs, it turned out, they busted out of a screen door, like, God, 6 feet away from me.
7: Right.
6: And went right for her. And I didn't have a moment to assess
7: their
6: body language. I just saw two giant pit bulls lunging at Shelby.
7: People in the
6: and
7: South.
6: It turns out they were just aggressively friendly. And I picked her up and held her, and the mom was like, I'm sorry.
7: Yeah, I mean,
6: at that moment I realized, I was like, well, I said, it's okay, I'm not getting a vicious vibe,
7: right? So, right.
6: But that, for that moment,
7: people are very cavalier with their dogs out here, you know. It's like laissez-faire kind of shit. No leash, no nothing, little screen door for your pit bulls.
6: People are wearing Mario Brothers stuff.
7: Yeah, man. I mean, listen, let's be real about this. This fucking shitbag. Okay, yes, it is wrong to murder, right? But the insurance company is also wrong. And what do you fucking expect? When this guy, he's like, hey, I mean, can he run for something while he's in jail? He said, this dude said, I'm at war with the...
6: in prison, maybe.
7: Hell yeah. I'm at war with the insurance company. I hear Democrats say that all the time. They don't do shit. I'm not saying they should do this. That's not what I mean. But there's got to be a fucking something you can meet in the middle, right? I mean, because the Democrats are twiddling their thumbs. They don't do jack shit.
6: Killing people.
7: That is exactly what I just said.
6: Meet in the middle, but I said...
7: The middle.
6: You don't meet in the middle.
7: No, you don't kill them. And then you don't... Here's where we have. Here's the spectrum. We have Mangione. We have Hakeem Jeffries, Chuck Schumer that don't do jack shit. The middle would be doing something.
6: Oh,
7: not Hakeem killing.
6: Said something actually good today. I saw.
7: No, what do you think?
6: I think he's starting to figure out the way the winds are blowing in the party.
7: You're done, dinosaur. He's done.
6: He wants to go after the Supreme Court.
7: Jeffries?
6: Yeah. If the Democrats win.
7: Sure.
6: He wants Hakeem Jeffries calls for a Supreme Court overhaul if the Democrats capture the midterms.
7: You gonna write a strongly worded letter and Chuck Schumer's gonna fucking proofread it for you? You could have packed the courts. This is bullshit. We had control of the courts, right? The control of the House, the Senate, and the presidency, didn't we? At some point?
6: Yeah. Obama,
7: and they didn't pack the courts then. Yeah. And now they're going to do it now. What lies? What bullshit to get reelected? Fuck you, Hakeem. You could have done it earlier. Oh, I'm going to do it. Okay, sure.
6: I don't think he got primaried, so he's going to win.
7: Jeez, come on.
6: He's in a pretty heavy Democrat area. Top Democrat targets Supreme Court for changes.
7: He's targeting them. If we get control, I'm going to do this. He's got a manifesto with no action.
6: So I think he's, like I said, I think he's trying to cover his own ass because he's,
7: you didn't even want,
6: he's, one of the names that's been fighting these DSA candidates who are starting to kick everyone's asses.
7: Hakeem is a bitch. He didn't even want the Democrats to hold up the signs that said, you know, I don't know what the stupid signs they said.
6: And he said, the Dems are committed to an accountability agenda.
7: You support genocide, you cunt. You support AIPAC and genocide and Schumer.
6: Well, not accountability for Israel, but accountability for Republicans.
7: Genocide is genocide in general. It's sort of like, if you don't have accountability for genocide, then why? I mean, it's sort of like a flaw that's a character flaw, you know? I mean, you know. Yeah. That's fire, Hakeem, man. I put Mangione in charge.
6: I do think it would be great if they take the House and he doesn't win the speakership.
7: It's the only way forward.
6: That would be amazing if all of a sudden AOC got the speakership or something like that.
7: Well, I mean, listen, I'm going to beat to death this Chicago Bulls sports analogy. Okay. Let's not have Michael Jordan lead the team. Let's put his ass on the bench and let's get, Tony Kukoc out there. He can be Michael Jordan, right? We got all kinds of stars. We got AOC on the sidelines, and Chuck Schumer's in charge, and Hakeem Jeffries is in charge. They've shown us who they are. They suck.
6: That's the headline at the HuffPo. Was about all about Luigi.
7: Yeah.
6: And the let's see, same headline over the Drudge Report. Mangione faces life in prison, admits killing. And then, I mean,
7: yeah,
6: there's a story. I don't know what the Drudge Report's going through, but there's a story in the Telegraph in the UK.
7: Hello.
6: And the headline is, the Democrats are having a sexy socialist summer.
7: God, you know, that's the problem.
6: In a naked appeal to young voters, hotness becomes an essential part of left-wing campaigns.
7: What the fuck? Who wrote that?
6: The British Telegraph.
7: Is that Piers Morgan wrote that? Who? Fuck, God.
6: But
7: sexy socialist.
6: The thing is, Hassan talks about this, has talked about this before, because Hassan's a good-looking dude.
7: Yeah.
6: And he has... They've on Fox, even they were criticizing him one time. I almost want to find the clip. And one of the Fox bots, I don't remember who it was, one of the women said they were criticizing Hassan. And she did say something like, he is very sexy, though, or something to that effect.
7: Shit, man.
6: And Hassan makes fun of it. He does the Simpsons thing, the stupid, sexy Flanders.
7: Oh, yeah.
6: He does that. He gets stupid, sexy Hassan.
7: Hey, Hassan, be careful. Don't go over to Fox for an interview.
6: But look at the picture they put on Drudge. This isn't helping anybody except Ryan. Of Hassan. It's a picture of Hassan shirtless.
7: Yeah.
6: And it's not the picture that's in the story.
7: Jeez.
6: That it links to. You know what I mean?
7: Yeah. You know who hates that picture? Hillary Clinton. She's like, you know how they put the worst pictures of me on Drudge.
6: It's so crazy.
7: Yeah. I mean, I think Drudge, racist Matt Drudge, is fascinated with brown people. You know what I mean? In the news. So, I mean, is Hassan really that? I mean, why do people talk about him all the time? Why does the right complain about him all the time?
6: Because they need a scapegoat. They need a boogeyman.
7: Does it have anything to do with his race, creed, religion?
6: The fact that his name is Hassan.
7: I think that's it.
6: And that he's a Muslim.
7: Right. Right. It's the same reason they say.
6: Of Turkish heritage. He's born here. He's a citizen.
7: Right.
6: But both of his parents were born in Turkey.
7: You know, yeah.
6: I think.
7: Right. I mean, you know, there's all kinds.
6: His dad is, I know.
7: Why does whatever Hassan says, Syed says, right? Didn't they do that to Syed, the guy running in, the guy that's up against his
6: Rogers? Yeah, Hassan showed up at a campaign rally for him and spoke to the crowd.
7: And then Hassan had the nerve to say that America deserved 9/11.
6: That was 10 years ago.
7: Right.
6: And he apologized for that a week later.
7: You have to apologize for that, Hassan.
6: How poorly he put it. But he still explained his reasoning that, you know, our foreign policy is what led to 9/11. It wasn't, that America is this paragon of virtue
7: that the
6: evil Muslims had to attack and bring down. No, it's the shit we did in the Mideast that pissed off Osama bin Laden.
7: It's interesting because America endorses murder all the time. It's like we get queasy when it's not endorsed murder. For instance, this CEO of United Healthcare, right? He can endorse murder by denying people care, right? And then you die. What's the difference? Oh, one, you tick a box for one. Hakeem Jeffries can say, ooh, Mangione shouldn't have shot that guy. But then Hakeem Jeffries can support a genocide. I'm trying to see the difference. Ooh, one involves paper and the other one kind of doesn't. That's the fucking difference. That's when we get squeamish.
6: God, I am at the mad itching stage on this stupid burn I got on arm.
7: That stove is hot.
6: I'm like out, it's damn on. Spotting on my arm here. I'm trying not to scratch it because it's going to make it worse.
7: Oh, the Scottish play. Oh, wait. No. Yeah, that is the Scottish play.
6: Yeah. Okay. Yeah, that's Lady Macbeth. So those are your headlines, everybody. Yay, Faithless Friday.
7: This Mangione guy is like, I shot him. And they still can't figure out how to charge him. These cops are so fucking dumb. I mean, my God.
6: Our justice system is kind of a joke.
7: Fucking idiots.
6: Even without these crooks in charge, it's I'm sorry, I just saw something shiny and it completely distracted me. Trump looks awful.
7: Oh, he does. Is he what's he doing? Still,
6: he was just interviewed somewhere on a tarmac, of course.
7: Oh, God. He's running to plane to plane, trying to outrun Iran, or maybe not outrunning Iran. Maybe that was bullshit. The fucking idiot Secret Service.
6: But apparently he's very concerned about these reports about the USS Lincoln.
7: Yeah, you
6: see that
7: be.
6: Where the sailors are jumping overboard to get the fuck away and that the conditions are horrific. Did you see the pictures of the food?
7: Yes.
6: Oh, my God.
7: Yes, this goes in the I told you so from Crab Diving column. We are Russia.
6: And
7: we are Russia.
6: Yeah, and so he was asked on the tarmac. Here, if you can listen to the mellifluous tones of our beloved president.
9: Okay, what else do I have to say?
10: Family members of U.S. service members are concerned about the conditions.
6: Family members of service members are concerned about the conditions on the USS Lincoln.
9: Well, no, that ship is moving. No, they're not.
6: No, they're not. That ship is moving. No, they're not.
7: Yeah.
6: Family members are concerned. No, they're not.
7: Right. I don't hear any. I've listened to some of these reports, and again, mainstream media getting it wrong. Why is it happening? Why are the supply lines fucked up? Why are the supply lines fucked up? All I hear about are the conditions and the fallout from the conditions and Trump's reaction. I never hear anybody talking about why can't they get food to that ship? Why is the water fucked up? Why is the infrastructure of our military fucked? That's the question. why is Air Force One? Why can't Air Force One outsmart some fucking Iranian dude with a shoulder fire fucking missile? If that's even the case, if it was even out there, was that bullshit from Netanyahu? I mean, Why do you have to abandon Air Force One and hide in a catering truck full of dinner rolls to escape? Air Force One is what you're supposed to go to if there's a nuclear war. That's supposed to be the most defendable position. But you had to flee in the catering truck. Pourquoi?
11: And it is night and day, a year and a half, night. Go talk to anybody that looked at Southcom. I wasn't joking when I talked about what the priorities were. It was gender issues and climate change and diversity. It was like USAID with some guns.
12: That's why everything is happening, because this guy from the Fox B team is our Secretary of Defense.
7: I'm done with this administration, man. Hey, voted out. Who gives a fuck? Make these people. Are there any Democrats with some wherewithal to? I mean, we have this regime. You could even say that it's a criminal regime. They lie. If they were if this regime that's in charge were a corporation, you could RICO these motherfuckers, right? Because they're involved in all this criminality, and we're just waiting around to vote them out. Meanwhile, people are dying. Our service people are dying. They're not getting good water. There's no clean water on this fucking aircraft carrier, right?
12: Yeah, it's
7: fucking
12: part of
7: insane.
12: The problems,
7: it's
12: yeah.
7: fucking insane. Our country is a piece of fucking shit right now. We're crumbling. Our military is fucked. We've lost the Middle East. I mean, let's zoom out for a second. We should be doing really well because Russia is on its back foot, and Russia is crumbling. That country is. We should be able to give Zelensky interceptors and ballistic missiles to take out Putin once and for fucking all. But we can't because we're getting fucked in Iran and we're getting our ass kicked. Fucking why?
9: Well, no, that ship is moving. No, they're not. That ship is moving right now or very shortly, and it's being replaced with another very similar ship. No. Not nearly long enough. Thank you, everybody.
12: Has it gone on too long? No, not nearly long enough.
7: Yeah,
12: he says.
7: And that's fat. Yeah.
12: Our beloved commander in chief.
7: That fat fuck Nazi. Oh, I'm sorry.
12: No, that's all right.
7: No. Where is the ship coming that's replacing it? Where is it coming from? The Pacific Theater, right? Good. What a great idea. China can say, ooh, what am I going to take today? Taiwan or maybe Siberia, right? China is in charge of this fucking planet because of this dickhead, because of these maggots that fucking voted for him. That aircraft carrier is going to come from the Southern Pacific Theater. And what happens there now? What happens now? Because we're not going to have enough ships. We got one with no. You know what I watched last night? The thing about the poop cruise. This Carnival Cruise Line documentary where the cruise, it went dead in the middle of the Gulf of Mexico, right? And there was no water on it. The same thing's happening to this battleship. Are you kidding me? What a mess.
12: We did that story. We talked, that was a,
7: yeah.
12: We did lots of coverage on the poop cruise.
7: That was fucking insane what happened, but it sounds kind of like, I mean, our military, our infrastructure for our military is really concerning. And I hear this dickhead talk about like what's going on in the reflecting pond more than anything else.
12: Some sailors have reportedly tried throwing themselves into the sea. Basic supplies can run short and sanitation is going awry. Life on America's giant Abraham Lincoln aircraft carrier is increasingly difficult as the Iran war drags on. Concerns about conditions on the Lincoln have prompted lawmakers to demand answers from Pentagon Chief Pete Hegseth, who is insisting the situation has been misrepresented.
7: That dude needs to rot in fucking Guantanamo. That's it with that. That guy has to go to jail. All these people have to go to jail for wrecking this fucking country.
12: Chief Research Officer at the Center for Naval Analyses says, even in peacetime conditions, the quarters are cramped, the work days are long, the food's not great, and it's difficult to get fresh air, exercise, and even a decent night's sleep. Add to that the stress that comes with being involved in combat operations in which your ship is constantly threatened, and you can see how difficult life becomes for these sailors.
7: Right, and you got these big-ass fucking ships that are gettable. They're gettable by drones. We're running out of intercept. Have we ever had a time since that first Iraq war by that senior dumbfuck Bush that we've been close to out of interceptors, out of Patriot missiles? Because we're getting there. That's going to be something different.
12: A third of our interceptors are gone or something like that. Used already.
7: Which makes us know that there's more than a third gone. There's less than that, that's what they're saying.
12: Those are Trump numbers. Those are Republican Trump administration numbers, so we know that's a lie.
7: If you cunts would have voted, if Kamala Harris could have pulled her fucking head out of her fucking joyful warrior asshole and said no to the genocide, I bet she would have won Michigan, and I bet we wouldn't be out of Patriots, and maybe we'd be smoking Putin's ass. But instead, he's smoking ours, because these maggots came out and voted. Ugh.
12: We've got... It is Faithless Friday, y'all.
7: There's no water on an aircraft carrier. Can we just think about that for a second? There's no clean water on the aircraft carrier.
12: It's Friday, y'all. Who is this?
13: But I was in California and running in a very, I mean, they said it was a purple district. It was a very blue district. And but yet I had this optimism, like, okay, God, you're calling me into this. Like, there's no way I can go wrong. And of course I didn't win. And it took me a little bit to realize that the Lord wanted me to peek behind the veil of government, see the corruption, see the landscape, see, and that really began to set me up for what happened in COVID, which the first case of the virus happened in the district I was running in a month after I lost.
12: So this is Sean Fucked.
7: Oh, yeah.
12: Or Feucht or Feucht, F-E-U-C-H-T. I prefer to pronounce it Fucked.
7: Who is this guy?
12: He is this Christian musician lunatic that became famous.
7: No.
12: Because he said, fuck you, I'm going to have my huge outdoor and indoor concerts for Jesus without masks. And you can't stop us from praising Jesus.
7: Can I ask you a question? When did you decide that you're going to get out of mainstream music? So listen, I can't make it here. So let me lower the bar and work for the Christians. They'll listen to anything. When did that decision happen for you? Walk me through that. Because that's what it was, right?
12: Oh, yeah.
7: Did you dream of doing concerts?
12: But what he's doing here is he's basically saying that God, you know, gave him the blessing of COVID happening on the world.
7: Oh, yeah. That's what you guys take bad things.
12: God raised him up to be a COVID, to be a free speech warrior for the Lord by killing a million people here in this country.
7: Is that true, Jesus? Did you do that? Oh, my God. That's crazy.
12: In 2020, Christian nationalist worship leader and right-wing political activist Sean Feucht ran for Congress in California because he said he was called by God to bring revival and reformation to the nation.
7: Actually, Jesus just texted me. He said that's not necessarily true. He didn't do that.
12: Yet despite having the support of many leading religious right activists,
7: woo!
12: Feucht finished a distant third in the primary.
7: Damn!
12: The primary. That means it depends on if it was a jungle primary back then.
7: Right. Know. Well, nevertheless,
12: regardless, distant third, receiving fewer than half as many votes as the other Republican candidate in the race.
7: Jesus, how does that make you feel? You endorse this Feucht, and he lost, like, by a lot.
12: But that's what he's saying. He's saying the Lord, he realizes now that the Lord made me lose because he knew COVID was coming.
7: Actually, Jesus is like, no, you lost on your own, fuckface. I didn't make you lose. I was busy.
12: And he's sitting in like a home office kind of setting. A shelf, a bookshelf behind him. On the bookshelf is a ukulele and a whole bunch of other stuff. But to his left, is a pretty nice Gibson acoustic guitar leaning up against the wall.
7: What a waste!
12: But then, at a really odd level, is a dead deer head, a buck. 1, 2, 3, 4, 4. I don't know, 6 pointer.
7: The one that you found in your hotel.
12: But it's you don't put taxidermy dead animals down at like sitting in a chair level, right? Because it looks like it's sneaking up on him, peeking over his shoulder.
7: He wanted it in frame, right?
12: It's literally like right behind him, whispering in his ear. It's the strangest. What's wrong with these
7: Jesus.
12: People?
7: No offense, but you're a Sean Fuck guy. First of all, that nice guitar is wasted on him, right? It is. It
12: well,
7: is.
12: I don't know how he plays. He might be a good musician.
7: No. And,
12: I haven't seen him play.
7: I'm rooting for that deer. I wish that deer would have fucked up. It's so weird.
12: Oh, he didn't kill that deer.
7: Oh, he didn't think so.
12: Probably got it at a garage sale or something, I would bet.
7: These animals, man.
12: What
7: they
12: a
7: put
12: strange
7: up.
12: Frame.
7: I don't know. I can't believe people still do that. I used to do a comedy show at a place that...
12: Hunting?
7: Yes, yeah. They had a bunch of animals up on the wall, and it's weird because they're all, you know, I don't know how to say this, but you're always in eye contact with them. If you look at them, it always looks like they're looking at you in the eye. And
12: well, they are, yeah. They're
7: fucked up, man.
12: Cursing you from
7: put us up there.
12: The other side of the Rainbow Bridge.
7: Can we put people up there? Or is that where you can't do that? Did Mangione
12: we frown on that these days.
7: Mangione didn't put that guy's head on the fucking...
12: we at Rated R Comedy. We've got we haven't heard from this guy in a minute.
7: Yes.
14: In fact, the Lord said there's such a wave of the anointing of God coming that it's going to hit Congress, it's going to hit the White House, and the days are going to come, saith the Lord, that I'm going to mute the mouth of the evil one, and those that have made covenant with the devil, I'm going to remove them. And the Lord said that is a wave, not just of judgment.
12: Listen wow. to that keyboard player.
7: That guy, doesn't that
12: who
7: guy...
12: should be at a baseball game somewhere.
7: Yeah, that's the guy from Wrigley Field, isn't it? He's getting a gig.
14: God said also, when the glory of the Lord is released, he said death is going to hit the wicked kingdom. And he said the gallows that had been built to hang the gospel on.
12: The what?
7: The gallows that had been built to hang Mike Pence. I mean, the gospel.
12: That's what I was. That's where I thought he was going. But what? Who is this? Isn't that amazing that we hear the term gallows now, and the first thing we think of is our former vice president of the United States of America?
7: I'm embarrassed, but I know this isn't Shane Vaughn.
12: This is Kent Christmas.
7: Oh, my God. I want to see what he's wearing.
12: He heavily worked out. Oh, you got to see this vest. He's rocking a silver floral print gray
7: Kent.
12: Vest.
7: Oh,
12: Well, it's swirly. It might be, I can't take it. Yeah, it looks like it might be flowers. It might be.
7: Does the DP ever talk
12: paisley,
7: to you?
12: Paisley, kind of a silver paisley, maybe.
7: Does that make the camera dance? Paisley, what is this, the 80s?
12: And he's got a very crisply ironed blue Oxford underneath.
7: Did he buy that vest at Prince's yard sale or something?
12: Or should I say underneath the...
7: Underneath.
12: God. What is that shit?
7: Did he steal Elton John's keyboardist? Who's playing for him? This is something else.
12: Prophet and MAGA propagandist Kent Christmas hosted a revival at Ryman at the historic Ryman Auditorium in Nashville with a cast of characters that included MAGA prophet Hank Kuhneman.
7: Damn!
12: And Flashpoint's Gene Bailey. Christmas,
7: jeez, here's your opener. Gene Bailey, whoever the fuck that is,
12: prophesied that God is getting ready to kill a whole bunch of people. Quote, and then the days are going to come, said the Lord, where I'm going to mute the mouth of the evil one. This is the stuff he just said, if you couldn't understand him. And those that have made the covenant with the devil, I'm going to remove them.
7: Shit.
12: And the Lord said, it's a wave, not just of judgment. But God said, also, when the glory of the Lord is released.
7: Yeah. Okay. Whoa.
12: Death is going to hit the wicked kingdom. And he said, the gallows that have been built to hang the vice president, the gospel on, are going to be reversed.
7: Jeez, that's a mouthful.
12: Is he saying that we've been trying to hang the gospel?
7: I don't know what that means.
12: And God's going to turn that shit around?
7: Is that true, Jesus?
12: God said, I'm going to reverse it, and I'm going to hang those that built it, meaning the gallows, on their own judgment.
7: Damn! I don't remember that in Passion of the Christ. Wait. They're going to... So the people that hang folks in Jesus' name are then going to get hung themselves?
12: No, I think he's talking about us, and that we've been trying to kill the gospel.
7: Is he on drugs? I mean,
12: sure.
7: he sounds like he's on, put
12: money on that one.
7: He's on that Mike Lindell crack cocaine. That's what I think. Yeah, he is hopped up on some shit.
12: He also said God will be judging and purifying the church, including, quote, every woke preacher, every seeker-friendly preacher, and every church that kicked me out and stuck the Holy Ghost in the back room and was ashamed of speaking in tongues. Ooh. Does he speak in tongues too?
7: Yeah.
12: And praising the Lord.
7: You know, I bet Kent gets so mad when his wife's doing his laundry and then she accidentally puts that vest in the dryer. Oh, he must be so pissed off.
12: Oh, he throws him out after every...
7: Oh, does it? God, Kent, I won't...
12: He's a gazillionaire.
7: What's his size? I want your clothes, dude. I got two shows tonight. I'd love to have that paisley silver vest. Holy fuck, that would be cool. What does he do? I need to step up my... I want some better outfits. Shit. I just go and button up, you know, reasonable shoes and, you know, dress pants, kind of. I don't have a fucking vest.
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6: God. Well, thank you for joining me today, and... I thought maybe I'd just explain why we're going to do this podcast, because I want to...
12: This is Kent in a video called Why You Should Speak in Tongues.
7: Okay.
12: And he's rocking a pink Oxford shirt with... That's definitely like a muted paisley print.
7: How much... He likes paisleys. This
12: he
7: guy,
12: likes paisley, yeah.
7: How much do you think that shirt is?
12: Maybe he's a Prince fan.
7: Yeah. I'll
12: bet that's an expensive shirt.
7: Yeah, you're going to have to give me a second because I have a couple of questions. How much do you think it is, though? I want to know how much that shirt is. I like shirts, man. I want that shirt. How much is that shirt, Kent? And then another question I have, what's wrong with his hair? Is that a mullet?
12: I think it's plugs.
7: Wait a second. No.
12: A long time ago. I mean, he does. He's got. Well, I don't know what's going on back there.
7: You're losing your mind, Kent. What? I want to know what this guy. What's he wearing? What brand is that? Can we at least know that? Does he have a what's that? That eBay for clothes thing that you can sell your clothes on? I wonder if he has an account there.
12: Etsy or
7: Is he on Etsy? God, I want that vest. That shirt. I don't know. That shirt's probably. What do you think? $400.
12: I mean, it could be. God, he is quite the fashion plate. I'm looking through a bunch of these videos, and he's...
7: Shane Vaughn shows up in a dumb fucking Bill Cosby sweater on his fucking videos. This guy's got everything.
12: 118,000 subs on YouTube.
7: I thought you were saying that's how much his shirt was. 118,000.
12: No. That's Kent and Candy. His wife's name is Candy Christmas.
7: That's perfect. What does she have on? What is she wearing? I mean, my God, I bet I couldn't afford a dog sweater he has. His little mouth.
16: Wonderful times of fellowship and intimacy with God has been in the dark.
7: She looks weird, too. She's got one of these fashion mullets.
12: She looks like Jelaine.
7: What the fuck is that blouse you have on? Does Kent help you dress? He should.
12: She's a pastor also.
7: Oh, really? That was my sign. I bet your dog's ordained and your cat and your gerbil. Shit.
12: So there you go. The Kent Christmas is saying that God is going to lovingly start killing a whole bunch of fucking people again.
7: Does he dry clean everything?
12: Oh, I would assume
7: so. You think he does his own laundry or any of them?
12: Are you kidding?
7: I don't know. I'm just wondering. I mean, because I don't like to put my shirts in the dryer, my button up. So he must have to hang out everything and let it air dry, right? You can't put anything like that in the dryer. Again, he probably doesn't concern himself with such.
12: Now these pastors are hard to figure out how much money they have, so you can't find...
7: I want to know how much his fucking shirts are. That can't be that hard. How much is that at the Gap? Where is he? Probably can't even...
12: Oh my Nashville God. Church, Regeneration Nashville.
7: Oh my God.
12: Is the church.
7: Okay.
12: He's the senior pastor and co-founder alongside his wife, Candy.
7: Yeah. Is that an Ed Hardy shirt?
12: Active in, how the fuck old is this guy? Active in full-time ministry for over 50 years.
7: Whatever, Kent. Full-time ministry.
12: How old is he?
7: What does that mean?
12: He's had some work done then.
7: Yeah. I mean, you know, this guy is actively full-time working in the ministries. What does that mean? I mean, how many books have you air-quoted written, right? Does he have books? That he has, does
12: of course. He's an author, God. Man.
7: Yeah,
12: of course.
7: Jesus Christ. Yeah, just like Ernest
12: Hemingway.
7: He's
12: 74. He's definitely had some work done.
7: Shit, man. You got the Reynolds wrap pulled tight. You know, your face is going to pop off.
12: Kent Christmas.
7: Shane Vaughn, step up your game, man. Some of these preachers dress like fucking shit. I'm looking at you, Shane. Stu Peters. Alex Jones. Well, you guys dress Shane's like absolute that, shit.
12: Shane's got that weird Wizard of Oz fetish thing going, right?
7: Oh, I forgot about that.
12: Professor Toto or whatever the
7: Professor
12: fuck he calls
7: Toto.
12: Himself.
7: That's right.
12: Why what is wrong with these Christians?
7: I don't know. But he dresses like he'll wear a Bill Cosby cable knit sweater, right? I'm not
12: Who,
7: imagining.
12: Shane?
7: Yeah.
12: He wears
7: very strange.
12: He wears odd stuff.
7: King well, Christmas.
12: But he wears those weird pattern shirts Shane Vaughn does.
7: Yeah. I want a show because, like, all these stupid evangelicals all believe in the same Jesus bullshit, right? We report on it all the time. Let's get real. And can we do a fashion roundup of what these lunatic preachers are wearing? Because that's the most interesting thing to me. Like, what's Shane Vaughn wearing this week? Let's watch Kent Christmas. What does he have on? What is Kat Kerr wearing today? The top prophet in America, right?
12: What color is her hair today?
7: Yeah. Come on. What bling does, what is Mike Lindell wearing? Straight jacket.
12: Do you want to hear what Nick Fuentes had to say to someone who donated $50 to him and then asked him to give an anti-Semitic speech at his wedding?
7: Yeah.
12: How do you think that's going to go?
7: I don't know. What are you wearing, Catboy?
17: The Jews let you have Apple Pay. How nice of them. I was confirmed in the Catholic Church this year. Wedding is next year in May. How much for you to give an anti-Semitic speech at the reception?
18: Yeah, like, don't stop watching my show, please. Please never watch my show again. It's just low frequency. This is just like low frequency subhuman behavior.
7: Damn, Nick.
12: The guy just gave him
7: $50. Yeah, Nick.
12: If you couldn't understand the AI read, the Jews let you have Apple Pay. How nice of them. I was confirmed in the Catholic Church this year. Wedding is next year in May. How much for you to give an anti-Semitic speech at the reception? And then he looked very irritated and he went, and that's what he said.
7: Why are you upset with that, Nick? It seems like that would be something do you feel like this guy's pandering to you or something?
18: My show again. It's just low frequency. This is just like low frequency subhuman behavior. How much for you to give an anti-Semitic? Why don't you hire a fucking clown? That'd be cheaper. Why don't you hire the fucking magician to do an act? You cretin.
7: You're cretin.
18: How about that?
17: Evil Impier sent $100. Hey, Nick, I followed your lead and didn't vote for Trump in 24. I like the strategy of voting Democrat in 26, but is voting straight Democrat a good idea? Should we only vote Democrat for U.S. House?
12: Now, this is $100.
7: I think these people are fanboys of Nick, and they want, they're trying to say
12: something. Oh, they're masochists.
7: To pander to him.
12: 100%.
7: But they want him to be, they're never going to be nice to you.
12: Nick, I don't think they want him to be nice.
7: They like it.
12: Yo, yeah.
7: Ooh, Catboy
12: mean. Yeah, these are the guys who want Nick to put on a stiletto and step on their balls.
7: Nick, could you do that, or see if you could pry him away from Kent Christmas? You can borrow a pair of shoes.
12: Nick snaps when a Mexican super chatter brings up his white girlfriend.
7: Okay.
18: I'm going to say.
17: The drug smuggler sent $20. Hey, Nick, first time chatter. Thank you for speaking your mind. You helped me a lot. I get shitted on by my Mexican family for watching you. I'm slowly making my white GF a supporter. God bless you
18: okay.
17: In America.
18: That's got to be bait. That's got to be bait. You know, get your stinking paws off of her. get your stinking paws off of her, okay?
12: He said he had a white girlfriend.
7: You know, I can't figure Nick Fuentes out. Like, he's laughing, like, cracking himself up in his own studio over there. What the fuck is wrong with you? Shit, man. You know, it's...
12: Go ahead.
7: I just want to say, Piers Morgan, you did not have Nick Fuentes figured out in that interview. You didn't figure him out at all. This guy is insane.
12: Nick Fuentes impersonates Tucker Carlson.
17: Teleprompter sent $100. Fairness, what is that? I don't know, but rather than going to war for the secular government of Israel, a country which I love, by the way, I vacation there, I love the people, great people, we should be focusing on fairness in America. That's just a fact. A fact our leaders don't want us to see.
12: So, it's Tucker's teleprompter is the name of the guy, sent $100.
7: Wow.
12: So he's pretending, shit. So this is what Tucker would be seeing in his, and Nick likes this, he's laughing his ass off, he likes
7: right,
12: this one.
7: Right.
19: That's so good, bro. Thank you for the big super chat. I love Rother. Rother.
12: He spelled it R-A-A, which is the way Tucker says shit. He's got that Northeastern rich cunt.
7: I'm sorry, can you help
12: cunt.
7: Me for one second? Nick does not like Tucker.
12: No.
7: He rather hates him, right? He hates
12: him. No, I think they're... I mean, probably. With Nick, who the fuck can tell?
7: Yeah,
12: but,
7: yeah.
12: But they're... kind of on the same side as far as Israel.
7: Is okay. So they agree on Israel, Tucker and Nick Fuentes.
12: Right, but I don't think Tucker likes him all that much because Tucker doesn't see himself as an anti-Semite.
7: Tucker.
12: Whereas Nick flies it loud and proud.
7: Tucker, don't sell yourself short. I mean, you are right. I mean
19: so good, bro. Thank you for the big super chat. I love Rother. Rother. It's always those little tells. Three glasses, please. Rother. Do you know any Americans that talk like this? Rother. Fairness. What is that? I don't know. But rather than going to war for the secular government of Israel, a country which I love, by the way. Obviously. A country which I love, by the way. Obviously. I love the little Tuckerisms.
7: Yeah.
19: Rather than go to war for the government of Israel, obviously. I don't even know what that means. So,
7: God damn.
19: So, rather than go to war for the government of Israel, by the way, which I love, obviously.
12: There you go. Shit, Nick Fuentes. Man. Having a ball.
7: I thought they were friends. I thought Tucker was nice enough to have this Nazi on his show, right?
12: I think he did. Yeah.
7: Nick, nobody mainstream. Tucker's not mainstream, right? He's on, like, what is he on? Rumble or something?
12: Nick is on Rumble.
7: But Tucker is not mainstream. He's on something.
12: X.
7: He's on Ecstasy. And so shouldn't Nick be honored to be on Tucker's show since Tucker has so much more reach? I mean... Tucker Carlson has more juice than, say, Nick Fuentes. Is that correct?
12: Probably.
7: Why are you making fun of him, Nick? He was nice. Tucker had Nick on his program, right?
12: Yes.
7: Now you're shitting on him, Nick.
12: I believe so.
7: Now you're making fun of him?
12: Well, I think he's glazing him.
7: Oh, okay. God, I cannot fucking tell. I don't know.
12: Because he's like, I love the Tuckerisms.
7: Oh, he's not making fun of it.
12: I don't necessarily think so, I think. But okay. Then with Nick, you never know.
7: Well, ask him. Send him a super chat.
12: You know, he turns pretty quickly.
7: You got $50? Send him a super
12: chat. Just ask Sneeko.
7: Sneeko.
12: They were buds.
7: Who the fuck? Oh, yeah, I remember Sneeko. Okay.
12: Oh, this is nuts. I wasn't really going to talk about this, but this Nick quote.
7: Yes?
12: This next Nick thing. It doesn't even really matter, but this... Is this the guy? Somebody is going to be having a debate. Andrew Wilson is this guy's name. He's a lunatic.
7: Okay.
12: Who will be debating Candace Owens. The Charlie Kirk conspiracies that she's
7: damn
12: been slinging.

0: the wrong Candace. If you want it to be entertaining, get the other one, right? Candace Taylor is a lot more entertaining than Candace Owens. A better voice, too. That's a mistake. What are you debating? That
1: a new social media post put Candace Owens back at the center of the growing political dispute, with the post highlighting her confirmation of a debate with Andrew Wilson and her claims about Turning Point USA. It also points to her allegations about the organization's interactions with journalist Brandi Zarazny, adding another layer to an already heated public feud.
0: They're debating whether or not Charlie Kirk was shot by the guy that shot him, this thing.
1: I don't know that she's saying that, but she is saying there's a lot of weird shit that TPUSA did around that time and since.
0: Yes, yes. I'm sure that kid that learned to shoot from his father hunting took him out from so far away. There's nothing to see here. I mean, I hate to agree with Candace Owens, but I'm not swallowing that load of shit either. God, that's bullshit.
1: So, and the thing is, this guy is like not real bright.
0: $300,000.
1: I think it's the actor, Andrew Wilson.
0: Who is that? I don't know who that is.
1: Owen Wilson's brother? One of the Wilsons?
0: Oh, God, Owen, get your brother in line. Is that your money? This is the dumbest shit ever. You can get Candace Owens for $1,000.
1: He's Owen and Luke Wilson's brother. He's an actor that we've probably hardly seen in shit.
0: You're throwing this money away.
1: But he's been saying that he talked her down from $500,000. Or something like that.
0: You're a fucking idiot.
1: And then he was out there like doing a GoFundMe because he's like, wow, this $300,000 is a little harder to, you know, and everything.
0: Who donated?
1: It's just so crazy. But he's just kind of a dummy. And even the pro his side people were worried that she's just going to mop the floor with him because she's smart.
0: Yeah,
1: she's crazy, and she's got all these lunatic theories that she's putting out there, but she is smart.
0: Right. She's kind of boring.
1: And she's going to shred him. She's going to shred him.
0: Owen and Luke, what are you doing? Do you get control of your fucking family? I mean, what the fuck, man? $300,000. This is, we're the only people that's going to cover this. Who gives a shit?
1: No.
0: Is this a big deal?
1: That's how I found out about it. Was Bulwark was covered.
0: I don't know. So far, why could... Okay. What, you couldn't get Billy Baldwin to do it, or Daniel Baldwin, a lesser brother of a franchise of actors?
1: They found a moderator that they could agree upon.
0: Okay. Charlie Sheen?
1: That will be taking a cut, I'm sure, somehow, some money.
0: Okay.
1: Because it's going to be on his very popular Valuetainment, Ryan. Patrick Bet-David.
0: God damn.
1: Will be hosting and moderating this debate.
0: Listen, this is the worst $300,000 anybody's ever fucking spent. You are a bad producer, Andrew. You should be ashamed of yourself. You could have got all of these people for $20,000. You could have got somebody better than Candace Owens. Is boring. Very boring.
1: Well, she's the only one who's, you know, it's her.
0: Candace Taylor ain't doing shit. You could have got her for a tenth of the price. She's better. Oh, God. Who cares about this? Andrew, if people want to hear this? I never even heard of Andrew Wilson. You should be bugging your brother. It's like, hey, why didn't Wes Anderson put my ass in a movie? That's what you should be saying. Like, can you get Wes Anderson or Bill Murray to moderate? You got this nobody? Come on.
2: Stolen Valor.
0: Yeah, why not get Bill Murray to moderate it? You must, those guys know Bill Murray from all the Wes Anderson movies.
1: Oh God! I think they already had it. I think it was today.
0: Wow!
1: I'm seeing videos popping up right now that they may have. So on Monday's show, maybe if there's any clips or anything. You should see the one sheet for it, hosted by Patrick Bet-David. The Great Debate: Candace Owens versus Andrew Wilson, Friday, August 14th, 11 a.m. Eastern.
0: I'm glad we're talking about it, but I would rather rip my eyeballs out than watch or my ears and listen to it.

0: That looks like a movie that I would scroll past on Netflix, starring like some. It was probably is Andrew Wilson. Why aren't you auditioning for things?
1: What a shit show! What a shit show!
0: Why are you doing that? Don't you want to be in movies like your brothers? Don't you want to be taken seriously? Now you're on a one sheet with Candace. What's her fuck? The boring Candace. God damn! Did you talk to Luke or Owen about this? Well, they could. They're busy. They're working with Wes Anderson. They're doing movies.
1: Yeah, they're actually working. Yeah.
0: They're not debating Nick Fuentes or somebody. God, stupid. What's his debate? Candace Owens thinks that somebody's military, somebody, an actual sniper took out Charlie Kirk, which is
1: her theory.
0: Yeah, snipers usually do that.
1: No, I don't think so. I think her theory is more of the machinations that Erica did to take over the TPUSA and shit like that the aftermath. And I don't know. One of the headlines from the debate that I just saw says that she concedes that she doesn't have any direct evidence that Israel might have been involved.
0: A lot of people think, some people think the Egyptians were involved because they were in town or some shit like that.
1: Yeah, there was some group of Egyptians, right. I saw.
0: In town, a bunch of special forces, special agents from Egypt just in town hanging out. They usually do this
1: Maybe
0: sort of thing.
1: They wanted to go watch Kirk debate.
0: Oh, sure, with their guns. I mean, you know, but this kid did it, whose dad used to take him outside and sort of teach him how to shoot. Yeah, okay. I'm swallowing that one. I mean, come on. Shit, man. We're going to do this story 5 years from now. We're going to find out what happened to stupid Charlie Kirk. And I'm going to remember. And I'm going to, I told you so, you know, Andrew Wilson.
1: We've got, let's see.
0: I mean, you know, I used to make fun of, like, you know, you watch. I mean, I would take the worst gigs of the least of the Baldwin brothers and put them on the top of my resume. But, like, you see Daniel Baldwin in a movie, you're like, what the fuck is this? Like, Anaconda 7.
1: I was just going to say Daniel.
0: You know, I'd kill for your career,
1: so
0: Daniel.
1: You mean Daniel?
0: But this Andrew Wilson is on a new fucking level. Is there not Die Hard 7? I mean, there's nothing else. You're wasting your lineage.
1: Look at his IMDb.
0: It should be stellar.
1: He was born in 1964. So he's 62-ish.
0: Sean Penn's age.
1: Actor, director, known for...
0: Yes.
1: Whip It. In 2009. Time Trap in 2017.
0: That was hilarious. I saw that.
1: Oh, he was in Idiocracy.
0: Okay. That's a documentary, though.
1: Which is also his brother's.
0: Oh, they let you in.
1: Luke
0: that.
1: Wilson is the star of that, right?
0: Oh, that's nice. It wasn't Andrew. Are you sure? You want to check? How many Wes Anderson movies has this motherfucker been in? You know, this bothers me. I think Luke Wilson is a good actor, right? You like Luke Wilson?
1: Yes.
0: Okay. Let's be honest.
1: I like Owen Wilson.
0: Uh-huh. Really?
1: I think he's okay in certain roles. I mean, I've heard he's a puke of a human, but some roles I've
0: liked. He does that thing where he talks like this. He just does the funny fucking voice. It's just bullshit. Yeah. Listen, man, I think Andrew.
1: Well, I don't know what you're talking about.
0: Yeah, if you didn't have a weird voice, Andrew, for some reason you didn't get the weird voice. Like, look, I haven't heard your voice. Why didn't you get the part your dumb brother got? I like Luke, but I think the other one is like, whatever. Why didn't you get his parts? What's wrong with your agent?
1: Yeah, I'm not seeing a whole ton of credits. Most recently, his last credit was 2017.
0: Your brothers suck. When was Luke Wilson's last credit? So show me that. When was What's-His-Face? Owen Wilson, the big star. That's bullshit, man. Now no, Andrew's, I mean, got to fucking debate Candace fucking Taylor. This is bullshit. When was the last time Nicolas Cage was in a movie? He's in all the movies. Any related to Emilio Estevez, Charlie Sheen, and the other ones? Are they
1: who?
0: Coppolas? Aren't they all related to the Coppolas?
1: I think
0: Emilio is.
1: Are they?
0: Yeah, Nicolas Cage.
1: I mean, I know
0: is.
1: Nick Cage is.
0: Emilio Estevez. He didn't get shit.
1: I didn't know Emilio was.
0: You might want to Google that, but I'm pretty sure. Emilio Estevez hadn't been in shit in a long time. You know, but his brothers are in shit all the time. I bet he begged for a part. Please put me in Young Guns. Please put me in Young Guns. Shit. Luke Wilson. Andrew Wilson can't get one Wes Anderson fucking movie. No Royal Tannenbaums.
1: Oh, no. I saw something. He was somebody's hand.
0: The fucking shit.
1: For a close-up. It was Ben Stiller's hand in some...
0: Oh, yes. Got it. Dude, you're playing Ben Stiller's hand? Your brothers are mean as shit.
1: I saw
0: man.
1: It on his IMDb.
0: Wait, why did they get all the good roles, Andrew? They're like, oh, don't give Andrew anything. I want that. I want that. I wanted that. Your brother was in that movie Woody Allen directed. What a creep, right?
1: Whip It.
0: That's the Devo song. Whip It. God.
1: He's their older brother.
0: Yeah. Okay. Shit. You hate him, don't you? I bet he does. You got to do a movie with Candace fucking Taylor. That's embarrassing.
1: Candace Owens debates. Oh,
0: it's a couple of shit bags. Shit, man.
1: Luke Wilson just did 7 episodes of the Hawk TV series.
0: Just did!
1: He did an episode of Bad Thoughts this year. He did
0: this year
1: 10 episodes last year voicing Bruce Wayne and Batman.
0: Oh my god!
1: In a cartoon series.
0: He's doing. I gotta listen to Luke Wilson play Batman. Somebody dig up Val fucking Kilmer. Are you kidding me, Andrew? This is insane. Your brother is working way too much. That is bullshit.
1: So that's Luke's year.
0: Luke can't even throw you a role in Batman.
1: I don't know what Owen does anymore, or Andrew does anymore. Because if he stopped, his last credit's 2017.
0: He gets ignored by his brothers. They don't help him. He just has to interview Candace Owens.
1: Owen Wilson just did an episode on Rick and Morty, a voice.
0: Holy shit.
1: Oh,
0: God, I don't want to hear his voice in these cartoons. Batman.
1: He's been doing a lot of it. He did a... he was Charlie the Wonder Dog in a movie cartoon voice. He was Charlie.
0: Andrew, you could have done that. Wolf, wolf, wolf. Come here. Read for it.
1: 10 episodes in a movie... Or his TV series, Stick? I don't know what that is.
0: Oh, my God. What again, when was Andrew's last television show where he got to be a voice of anything?
1: He had a podcast series.
0: This guy.
1: Tom Slick, Mystery Hunter. He played Tom Slick.
0: Is that still Owen?
1: Yeah, yeah, yeah.
0: God damn, take a day off, motherfucker.
1: Like year and a half, yeah.
0: Shit, a year and a half? That's all he did a year and a half?
1: Yeah.
0: There's other people out there that would like to work, dickhead. You got to be Batman. You got to be all the roles. You can't share.
1: Let's move on from these. Oh,
0: Andrew
1: these
0: Wilson. You should.
1: I've got a bunch of stuff to talk
0: about.
1: So much
0: resentment, I bet, at Thanksgiving when they all hang out.
1: Did you see this Iranian official who had a great line against Trump?
0: Right.
1: A reporter said, Trump is saying Iran tried to assassinate him in Turkey.
0: Okay.
1: And Araghchi or something, I guess is this guy's name, said, no, there's absolutely no need for it. And the reporter said, why?
0: Yeah.
1: And he said, because Trump is already destroying the United States. We don't need to eliminate him.
0: Damn. Roasted.
2: And true.
0: Yeah. I mean, listen.
1: You know, Putin is like, don't you dare touch him.
0: Right.
1: He's driving that America into the shitter. America will no longer be a superpower by the time Trump and the Republicans are done.
0: Well, I think the definition of superpower has changed. But
1: superpower.
0: It certainly doesn't include powers that they can't even get clean water on a fucking aircraft carrier. I mean, what the fuck? All that tech on an aircraft carrier. And nobody's got a Brita filter. Are you fucking kidding me? Goddamn Pete. That's his fault, right?
1: Well, and then there's this other story. Did you see the competition we had against, like, war games? Against Ukraine?
0: Oh, yes. Excuse me. I've been screaming about this for months and months and months. We have been getting our ass handed to us before these war games even start. Because what happens is these drones see people standing around doing nothing, and then they go kill them before they get to the front lines.
1: Yeah, but this is against us.
0: Yes.
1: This is, we went head to head in an exercise.
0: Us meaning NATO?
1: With Ukrainians. No, the United States alone.
0: Yeah.
1: Just recently, had some battlefield drills.
0: Oh, land? Okay.
1: And we got our asses handed to us.
0: What kind of does it have?
1: U.S. Army faced off against Ukrainian drone operators at a military exercise in Germany. It didn't go well for the Americans.
0: Right, right.
1: During the exercise called Combined Resolve, Ukrainian drone units easily spotted and defeated U.S. troops and armored vehicles on rotation from Fort Hood in Texas.
0: Yeah, and they get them before they hit the front lines, and these drones, I guess what happened, right? They fly very low to the ground, invisible to radar, and then these drones cost, like, I don't know, what, $10 at Radio Shack, and they take out a $10 million, like, troop carrier?
1: The exercise, let's see, America pioneered using long-range drones in war. The Pentagon has recently spent billions acquiring new drone and counter-drone technology and formed special units to operate it. Still in the Middle East this year, the U.S. has struggled to defend against Iran's long-range drones, which have killed and injured soldiers and destroyed aircraft. The drubbing in Germany conveyed lessons from Ukraine focused on short-range battlefield drones.
0: Yes.
1: The exercise tested visiting troops' ability to operate and defend against the proliferation of smaller frontline drones that have dominated the conflict between Russia and Ukraine.
0: Yeah, guys, go on YouTube. Watch some of they're all over YouTube, these battles with Ukraine versus the Russians. This is inexcusable. And I listened to some of our military that based in Africa or something talking about this drone unit, how they're developing this and that. And they said, well, it's similar to what they have in Ukraine, but less primitive. Fuck off. We're less primitive. Get the fuck out of here.
1: Air Force General Alexis Grinkiewicz said, you can't get training like this in the United States.
0: Because we are like Russia. We are like Russia. We are old men slipping into a warm tub. We are not nimble. We are way behind the curve on this. And it is asymmetrical warfare. And we're getting into a different world, right? Because they could send these, Ukraine can do a whole invasion without people. They got these drones that carry just as much firepower as a fucking aircraft carrier, right? Aircraft carrier drone launches a smaller boat drone. Boat drone lands, amphibious landing. The other drones roll out of the motherfuckers. Those drones launch a bunch of scary ass drones that fly through the sky and kill everybody that's not under fucking ground. You got to be underground. Shit, it's crazy. I mean, the Ukrainians are hitting Russian targets deep, close to Siberia sometimes. That means we're gettable. We got one ocean, the Atlantic between us. Fuck. We're fucked.
1: We just found out that they ordered several hundred millions of dollars worth of planes.
0: Yeah.
1: And then they just let them, they're all sitting in a field somewhere.
0: Right. Sitting on a runway.
1: Yeah.
0: That's what Ukraine does. They find where the planes are landed because, you know, they have to land somewhere, right? All they have to do is get intel on where they are. And then they send a drone, fly low to the ground, and blow them up while they're on the tarmac.
1: Oh, here, DHS rushed to purchase a small fleet of jets last fall to use in deportation flights.
0: Yeah, shit.
1: So this isn't even war-related. This is DHS bought $464 million for 10 aircraft. And according to the New York Times report yesterday, those jets have gone largely unused, sitting on the ground at airports for months at a time.
0: Insane.
1: Seven of the planes are Boeing 737s. Passenger jets that can seat about 200 people. Well, and they want to use them for mass deportations. But the planes spent most of their time parked at a small airport in Lake Charles, Louisiana.
0: Damn.
1: because DHS reportedly does not have enough staff to operate them.
0: That is insane. That is nuts. We should be, we should sell those planes to whatever asshole will buy them and go drone. We got to get into this drone technology because we are way fucking behind. I mean, we're way behind because, you know, fuck, Russia could launch. I mean, Russia is getting their ass handed to them in many ways by Ukraine, but they're catching up, right? And they're involved in this drone warfare. And we are now behind Russia's tech in drones. That's scary.
1: The other three planes are luxury business jets.
0: Shit.
1: Two Gulfstream 650s and a Boeing 737 8 MAX, the later of which is equipped with flat screen TVs, a bar, a kitchen, showers, and a queen size bed.
0: A fucking shower?
1: Soon after acquiring the jets, the DHS sought to loan or lease them to other government agencies for use by senior officials, including
0: Pete Hegseth,
1: Cash Patel.
0: God damn it, Cash. I forgot about you. See, listen to this.
1: Tom Homan and members of Trump's family.
0: Trump's family. Day one, motherfuckers. My administration, all those people, put them on those planes. We're flying to Guantanamo. That's your destination. That's your final destination, bitches. That is crazy, right? You're telling me that these aircraft carriers don't have food, don't have clean water. We got two showers on one tiny little bitch ass plane. Are you kidding me? But nothing on these aircraft carriers. No clean water. The bases in the Middle East, indefensible to drones, right? We're getting killed in the Middle East by drones at our bases. We cannot defend against the drones. We're running out of interceptors. With this cunt, Pete Hegseth has two showers. Or Cash Patel, the lesser cunt, I guess.
1: And now...
0: What is wrong?
1: Mark Wayne Mullen...
0: Oh, fuck. Guantanamo.
1: Our current DHS secretary. And the former dog-murdering DHS secretary, Kristi Noem...
0: Guantanamo.
1: Are blaming each other for these planes.
0: Well, fight it out, then. Fight it out in the Thunderdome.
1: And I don't know exactly how... To be honest with you, I Mark Wayne Mullen is a piece of shit, as is Kristi Noem, but he just started not that long ago, right? How could she blame him for these orders of these planes that happened while she was in charge?
0: Hey, Mark Wayne, why do you have two showers in your plane? You worried it's going to smell like war or whatever that bullshit you said to Congress? These people deserve prison. I mean, really, we got to lock these motherfuckers up when we're done with this shit. Come on. The dog killing is Mark Wayne Mullen's shitbag. And Cash Patel.
1: A spokesperson for Kristi Noem said that the jet purchase was finalized under Mullen. The contract size reportedly went up by $303 million on the day that Mullen was sworn in.
0: God.
1: So maybe she is right. Regardless of who's responsible, the jets are wasting taxpayer money sitting on a tarmac. Democratic Senators Chris Murphy and Patty Murray, who sit on the Senate Appropriations Committee, said that DHS officials told them most of the planes would not be used for deportations at all.
0: Which means most of the planes will be used for deportation all the fucking time, right? Shit, fuck this. This is crazy. Our military is
1: everything's
0: fucked
1: up
0: by these drones. Iran is, I bet you they're killing us with these drones. We just don't know because the media doesn't care to fucking report on this. I mean, really. Shit.
1: Also, Faithless Friday, everybody. Yay.
0: Jesus, what are you doing to us lately? I mean, is this your fault?
1: Well, I mean, arguably everything, right?
0: I mean,
1: and nothing. That's the funny thing is, right. He's all powerful, all knowing, all present.
0: According to Kent Chris,
1: can do everything.
0: Right.
1: Yet does nothing. On the other hand, gives us free will to fuck up. Yet he knows what's going to happen.
0: How much do you think that vest is that Kent Christmas had on?
1: I don't know.
0: I mean, it's got to be hundreds.
1: This story is, don't make me like this guy story.
0: Oh, yeah.
1: But this is in New York.
0: Yes.
1: And a bunch of these whiny little piss baby diaper bitch twat face conservatives in New York.
0: Cuomo.
1: Muslim haters.
0: Okay.
1: Racist, xenophobe, you know, typical Republicans, okay, let's just say.
0: Okay.
1: There's going to be they always have ceremonies on 9/11 and the mayor goes.
0: Oh, okay.
1: And they are screaming that he must be banned.
0: Who?
1: Zoran Mamdani, the current mayor, must be banned from going.
0: Why?
1: To the 9/11 ceremony because he's a filthy Muslim terrorist, Ryan.
0: Oh, my God. Shit. Hey, you know who should be banned from going to any of these? Anybody in the FBI who ignored the emails from the San Diego office saying, hey, we've got Al-Qaeda here and they're learning how to fly planes without landing them and they're coming to New York. We have this information. And nobody read that shit. Nobody read those emails. Ban those motherfuckers. Ban those people.
1: So here is a person quite entertaining, actually, recently.
0: Is this Rudy? Is Rudy back?
1: No.
0: God damn it.
1: Quite entertaining in a recent debate.
0: Yes.
1: When he was running for mayor of the city.
0: Cuomo!
1: No.
0: Damn.
1: Sliwa!
0: Oh, yeah, yeah, this fuckhead.
1: Curtis Sliwa. Who is an idiot and a dipshit and a conservative and a, you know, kind of a bootlicker and
0: go kick his ass, Mamdani.
1: And way into paramilitary shit and, you know, vigilantism and all that. That was that's his whole vibe. Here he was just asked what he thinks about all these people who want to stop Mamdani from going to the ceremony.
0: Okay.
2: But what is your thoughts on the criticism of him, especially because in a lot of the cases, it's not anything he said, it's an idea of who he is.
3: Ridiculous. He's the mayor. Stop being sore losers.
1: Ridiculous. Shit. He's the mayor. Stop being sore losers.
0: The bar is so low on the conservative side. It's like this guy says something that's correct, but really basic human ass shit. Of course, it's dumb. Why?
1: Well, and proof that we're in the upside down.
0: Right. And this dumb reporter has to say, it's not really about what he says, but based on the idea of who he is. You just say, hey, reporter, just say it's not the idea of who he is. It's that he's Muslim. Right. That's their problem.
1: And
0: they're racist.
1: Proof that we're in the upside down is that Curtis Sliwa is the voice of reason.
0: Shit, man.
1: In this case.
0: Again, this is somebody, these fuckhead fascists say something that's right every once in a while. God, man. Shit.
1: Ridiculous.
2: Your thoughts on the criticism. In a lot of these cases, it's not anything he said. It's an idea of who he is.
3: Ridiculous. He's the mayor. Stop being sore losers. You knew this is Zoran Mamdani. He was never a fake, phony, fraudulent Fugazi like a lot of politicians. He told you who he was.
1: It's Fugazi, isn't it? But
0: what is that? Does that mean? What is that?
1: You know, asshole, I guess.
0: Okay.
1: Or
0: okay.
1: Motherfucker. Or
0: that's not a slur, right?
1: Yeah, it is. Well, not a racist slur.
0: Right, right. Okay. Wow, good job. Boy, this Sleewell's killing it today. Was it racist?
1: It means fake or bullshit. Fugazi is a slang term that means fake, bogus, counterfeit, or inauthentic.
0: Holy shit, this Sliwell woke up today and wasn't a racist. Good job, buddy.
1: He was never a Fugazi.
3: A lot of politicians. He told you who he was. Once he got elected, you should have known he was going to be there at 9/11. Now, if you choose to turn your back on him, I don't want to ever tell family members what they should be doing on this holiday. That's your, not holiday, but this solemn occasion. That's your choice. But I believe you respect the office. He's the mayor. He's representing the city. Unlike what my former friend, Sid Rosenberg, did with Cuomo, that I think stopped him dead in his tracks. I think it was 10 days before the election when they were joking around about what would happen if Mamdani were the mayor on the occasion of 9/11. You know, do you think that there'd be another 9/11? And Cuomo ended up laughing along with that shock jock. I think when you did internal polls, as we did, that really hurt him because he was gaining momentum. Remember, don't vote for Sliwa. A vote for Sliwa is a vote for Mamdani. He was gaining traction, and then he made that stupid remark and then didn't handle it well, and then Zohran exploited the hell out of it, as he should. That was Islamophobic. He's the mayor. Get used to it.
1: There you go.
0: Shit, man.
1: Amazing.
0: What did you take? Extra Benadryl today or something? It's like, this Sliwell wasn't racist.
1: Must not have gotten hit in the head today.
0: Yay! Good job, buddy. Well, that's good. Hey, you're fucking remotely human.
1: And a great accent.
0: Yeah. I mean, you're no Cuomo, but... Or, and no...
1: A similar accent.
0: Giuliani, I mean, you know.
1: We got... What time are we coming up on here? We got a...
0: 3:05.
1: Less than a half hour left on the big show. Cuomo. Thanks for buying shit through the Amazon link, crabdiving.com/Amazon. Use that link every time you go to buy shit. We get a little commission. Doesn't cost you fuck.
0: Yay.
1: All. We've got good news.
0: Yes.
1: Sort of. Okay. And adding to the pile, I forgot what the number I saw recently of court cases that Trump has lost.
0: Yes.
1: Recently. Double digits, definitely.
0: Oh, that's awesome.
1: This one is the ridiculous lawsuit that he filed. The Department of Justice,
0: air quotes,
1: filed against Harvard,
0: the school, the law school,
1: for violating the Civil Rights Act by like. Letting brown people in or something instead of unqualified white people on legacy, which wasn't happening, by the
0: right,
1: way.
0: Right, right.
1: Harvard. The unqualified white people on legacy scholarships or on legacy admissions always get in.
0: Right. That's where the term legacy comes in, right?
1: I saw something recently. It was a bunch of professors that were talking about stuff and they all started laughing because they were talking and they said, I can always in my classes find the legacy admissions.
0: Yeah.
1: Because they're the dumbest.
0: Wow. Do you hear that, Donald?
1: Yeah. Well, perfect example.
0: Is he really legacy?
1: His dad paid money to get him into Wharton.
0: Right, right.
1: I mean, legacy or bribery, whichever you want, or if they donate, you know. They donate to the school and suddenly your kid gets in.
0: I can't tell you. If I'm Harvard and Donald Trump walls, I was like, how much do I have to donate to get, you know, Barron into something? I'd be like, hey, you don't have enough money. Fuck his legacy. Is that how Don Jr. got into law school?
1: Of course.
0: And Trump got
1: course,
0: into Juilliard and all that
1: course,
0: shit or wherever they went?
1: Of course. Of course.
0: Laura went to Juilliard, right? She's a performer.
1: A federal judge dismissed the lawsuit filed by Trump's Department of Injustice at Harvard against Harvard, finding the government offered. This is what the judge wrote.
0: Okay.
1: Offered no plausible allegation.
0: No plausible. What do you mean by that, judge? There's nothing.
1: The DOJ sued the venerated university in March, accusing it of discriminating against Israeli and Jewish students. Oh, that's what it was. Amid widespread campus protests in the wake of the attacks on Israel by Hamas.
0: Yeah.
1: No. Who wrote this?
0: I don't know.
1: First of all, fuck them at Mediaite. They were protesting the genocidal response of Israel following the 2023 attack by Hamas, which was horrific and a war crime and terror and all of the above and horrible, but terror and atrocities in response to terror and atrocities are still, guess what? Fucking terror and atrocities.
0: That's right.
1: And that's what these people were protesting. And that's where this Department of Injustice decided to pry open their saggy white butt cheeks and spray shit all over the Constitution.
0: Jeez.
1: By taking away the rights of these students to say this is some bullshit and to protest on one of the biggest places of protest that we have on campuses.
0: Yeah. Yeah. The saggy white butt cheeks were pried apart. Is that what happened to the reflecting pond?
1: And they, so they went and sued Harvard, saying that Harvard was violating civil rights of Jewish students.
0: Yeah.
1: By letting them have to see that.
0: Have to see it.
1: Now, I agree if they, you know, if they locked, you know, if the protesters took over buildings or whatever and didn't, if they're out protesting in public, I don't give a fuck. If they're preventing certain people, if they were just preventing Jewish students, which is their lying claim that they were preventing the Jews from moving and going into the, you know, doing their classes and stuff.
0: Yeah.
1: Like that. It's just bullshit.
0: Well, they just don't want the protests. They don't want any protests, right?
1: You can't protest Israel. Yeah, they want to make that illegal.
0: Yeah,
1: literally, and that's what this lawsuit was about, and that's what why this judge was like, this is some fucking bullshit,
0: right?
1: The judge, what's his name? We like him, Richard Stearns of the U.S. District Court for Massachusetts, was appointed. Oh, he's an old one. He was appointed by Clinton.
0: Bill Clinton, really? Shit.
1: He wrote that the alleged incidents, the Trump administration argued that they violated Title VI were, quote, singly and collectively to be too isolated and episodic to support a plausible inference that any institutionalized noncompliance persists at Harvard.
0: Shit. Shit.
1: So they were too few and far between,
0: right,
1: to sue Harvard for violating, for institutionally violating civil rights.
0: The lawsuit wasn't plausible.
1: Yes.
0: There's a lot of shit not plausible on today's show.
1: But there's more.
0: Okay.
1: He says it is... there was an alternative argument presented by the government that it had provided the statutorily required notice of violation and determined that compliance cannot be secured by voluntary means was also rejected by the court.
0: Damn!
1: With the judge writing that the complaint is, quote, devoid of any factual allegations.
0: What do you mean by that?
1: Plausibly establishing that any events that might be construed as evidence of noncompliance.
0: That is the fanciest fucking Harvard-ass way to say there's nothing there. It's a nothing burger, right? Devoid of anything worth a fuck. Is that what he means?
1: Devoid of any factual allegations, I think, is pretty it is self-explanatory.
0: Bullshit, right? It's bullshit.
1: Which is typical of these, and which is why we need to be making a list of all these fucking lawyers
0: that
1: go and argue this. And they need to be disbarred yesterday.
0: In public disbarment. I want that. I want to rent a stadium, a big
1: we
0: stadium.
1: We said Oprah.
0: Oh yeah. Oprah will put Oprah on a mat.
1: Reach under your seats, guys.
0: It's got to be a big venue. It's going to be a big venue. It'll teach people. You can go to law school. You're still going to be paying off your fucking law school bills, but you'll be disbarred because you support this little Nazi regime. Right? Still got to pay off that loan, motherfuckers.
1: The judge also said the Trump administration's, quote, understanding of the determination requirement is inconsistent with the compliance-oriented focus of the statute. In other words, you don't know what you're fucking talking about.
0: Can we make a rule about lawyers? Can you just say shit very plainly? And you can use fuck every now and then. You don't have to not ever use it. Why is legal language devoid of fuck? I mean, because you said a bunch of stuff today. You read a bunch of shit. It's just fucking bullshit, right?
1: I concur.
0: Devoid of anything factual.
1: I agree. I think
0: it's a load of shit.
1: I think it's bullshit to keep regular people ignorant.
0: Right.
1: And to, you know, keep the lawyers making money.
0: Quit hiding behind your flowery ass fucking motherfucking language. We're coming for you. We're disbarring your ass. Who's getting disbarred? Giuliani's getting disbarred. Mike Lindell's
1: already
0: getting disbarred.
1: He's not a lawyer.
0: No, he's not.
1: I know, it's hard to believe.
0: You imagine him in law school. Me. God, you lost, Mike. That's sad.
4: I'm not. Oh, no, we're still looking at it.
0: And I slept on your pillow last night. Lumpy as shit, man. My ear hurts. They got a lump of foam in it.
1: Did you really use that pillow?
0: Yeah. And I actually, what do you mean by use? I laid on it for a second and was like, fuck this. is this for sleeping? You chunking out, you're making the chunks too big. Is it that it's a hard day at the office at the MyPillow? You're cranking out these pillows. You're not chunking them up as much. You're getting rid of the special recipe. So they think it's crack.
1: What else have I got here in my spreadsheet?
0: Just chunking them up in a machine, shitting out a bunch of foam, putting them in a pillowcase. That's it.
1: We talked about Sliwa. We talked about, we didn't talk about, I had this on Wednesday's show.
0: Yes.
1: We didn't get to it though. The New York Times piece. Written by Dr. Jonathan Reiner, who wrote an opinion piece for the New York Times.
0: Okay.
1: Entitled.
0: Yes.
1: This is a complicated emotions.
0: That's the name of it?
1: No, I'm saying what people are probably going to feel.
0: Okay.
1: I was Dick Cheney's cardiologist.
0: Wow, I mean.
1: Trump has not looked well, and we should know why, is the headline.
0: Whatever about Trump. Why did you keep that guy alive for so long?
1: Hence my saying is going to be complicated.
0: I don't know. Guantanamo for him, too.
1: He writes, Dick Cheney's heart problems were never a national secret, and I vehemently do not advocate sending people who help people, sending doctors who do their job.
0: Yeah.
1: Even on assholes.
0: Right. But there's other people you could have worked on.
1: I disagree with Ryan.
0: Not nicer people you could have worked on that needed a heart.
1: I disagree with Ryan.
0: This guy shot somebody in the face because what about that doctor? He shot a guy in the face hunting grouse, right? It's like the grouse are on the ground. You shoot them,
1: pheasant,
0: right?
1: Pheasant.
0: You fire down, not face level. But you saved that guy's heart so many times.
1: Dick Cheney's heart problems were never a national secret, he writes. I was Mr. Cheney's cardiologist for 27 years, including his two terms as vice president. During his time in the White House, he needed stents, a defibrillator, and medical treatment for an arrhythmia and a blood clot in his leg.
0: Anything.
1: After the defibrillator was implanted in 2001, he would frequently show visitors to the West Wing office a sample device provided him by the manufacturer.
0: Oh, how lucky for Dick Cheney.
1: There's what's inside me.
0: Imagine all these nice people out there on the planet that would love that nice, shiny new piece of machinery to keep them alive. But let's get it to this Saint Dick Cheney that killed how many people in Iran or Iraq?
1: I think there's enough to go around.
0: 250,000 civilians died in Iraq. Him and Scooter Libby did it all. Save their hearts, please.
1: Mr. Cheney's candor about his health was an anomaly for an American politician. Grover Cleveland underwent secret cancer surgery while he was president on board a yacht.
0: When was that, though?
1: For maximum privacy.
0: Yes. When was that? I mean, that was a long...
1: Grover? Early 1900s, probably?
0: Really? You know what, man? You saved Dick Cheney so he could kill all those people in Iraq. Good job.
1: Late 1800s.
0: Wow. They knew about...
1: Oh, he was like a Trump. He was the other president that skipped a term. He was the 22nd and 24th president.
0: No offense, Grover Cleveland, but what they did to Dick Cheney to keep that fucknut Nazi alive is nothing compared to what was... Did they know about cancer in the 1800s?
1: Yeah.
0: Really? What did they do? Put a leech on him? Or?
1: How horrible. Just chop off whatever's...
0: Okay.
1: Franklin Delano Roosevelt hid his use of a wheelchair from the public.
0: That's okay.
1: Ahead of his campaign for a fourth term, he struggled with severe hypertension and congestive heart failure, but the public was told the president's health was excellent in all respects.
0: Yeah, but see, what he did, he invented Social Security, did a lot of good shit.
1: We were also at war at the time, too.
0: Right,
1: like,
0: right.
1: He did like a real war, not one of these Trump wars.
0: Yeah. He did a lot of good shit. Now, Dick Cheney, with the time afforded him by these evil-ass doctors, he didn't really do a lot of good shit like FDR did, right? Gosh.
1: Joe Biden's disastrous debate performance raised concerns that the White House had attempted to conceal his decline for weeks after his hospitalization this summer. Senator Mitch McConnell shared almost no details about why he was absent from office.
0: You wanted Mitch McConnell to share details? Fuck off. He couldn't. I mean, wait, is he dead?
1: Despite reassurances from the White House to the contrary, at times over the past, the president does not look well. I am not Mr. Trump's doctor and have only reviewed his records that have been made public, but Mr. Trump is probably the most photographed president in history, Blech. And a variety of physical ailments are easy to see.
0: Are you helping save him,
1: He's
0: too?
1: He's had large bruises on both hands, swelling in his legs, and episodes when it appears that he is struggling to stay awake.
0: Slow down!
1: He's also had advanced imaging performed for unclear reasons.
0: Oh, God. That's, come on. Advanced imaging? You don't need that to see how fucked up he is.
1: He also says that there are small things that, you know, it doesn't, not everybody has to know if, you know,
0: I want to know
1: if the president, you know, has a hemorrhoid or something, but
0: imagine
1: if it's affecting their capacity to serve, possibly.
0: Imagine if Dick Cheney had all these fat shots, he could be these GLP, whatever the fuck.
1: Then this doctor goes on to talk about a bill that Jamie Raskin introduced,
0: yes,
1: to create a congressional commission that would establish a panel outside the executive branch that would be able to have access to the health and fitness information of the president.
0: Why don't we have a panel that says, decide what Nazi we're going to let have this amazing medical care? How about that? Jeez.
1: He says, ideally, such a panel would be empowered to review data from routine presidential physical exams, as well as assessments performed when medical concerns emerge. If such a commission were in place today, here are some of the medical questions it could clarify concerning Mr. Yeah. Trump's health, of which the American public deserves answers
0: yeah.
1: to all of them.
0: You know what, Jamie? Go ahead. I know you're
1: going to... I've got the list of...
0: Oh, okay.
1: ...of things that...
0: Did they get to examine him?
1: He wants to know if he was a part of this commission, he would want to know.
0: Right.
1: He said, Dr. Barbarella, that's Trump's doctor.
0: Barbarella?
1: Barbarella.
0: From the movie?
1: Dr. Barbarella. Dr. Barbarella's recent report states, that's Curtis Lee we're reading, that the president was evaluated by 22 consultants, an extraordinary number of specialists for even the most extensive executive health evaluation.
0: Right.
1: Why were so many physicians summoned and what were their specialties?
0: Okay, you want to know that?
1: Number two, Trump often shows prominent bruising on his hands, which the White House attributes to frequent handshaking. And frequent use of aspirin, trauma from handshaking has never seemed plausible.
0: Right.
1: And it does not explain why the president's left hand is often similarly discolored.
0: Well, he's fucked up. That's what's going on.
1: And why would the president be taking a dose of aspirin four times as high as the dose typically recommended by doctors?
0: Because he's stupid or lying or dying or all.
1: Which, by the way, I don't think it's recommended anymore. Right. I think it's one of those things where it's like it's salt, you know,
0: yeah.
1: Before you couldn't have salt because it caused high blood pressure. Now they know that's not true.
0: Hey, Trump, take some Tylenol from the early 80s. See if that helps.
1: Swelling in the president's legs.
0: Gross. How can you tell? Oh, the cankles. Is that what you're saying?
1: I did. Yeah. I did see a story that Trump is really upset by all this coverage of the wig he was wearing.
0: Yeah.
1: Or whatever happened to his hair that one day it's wispy in the wind on the tarmac and the next day it's luxuriant blonde locks.
0: Right.
1: Swelling the president's legs last summer led to an unscheduled medical evaluation. The president's physician described the problem as chronic venous insufficiency.
0: Shut up, Doc.
1: A condition common in older people that results from leaky valves in the veins of the legs. It usually develops gradually over a long period. But Trump's comprehensive physical exam just a few months earlier, there was no documented swelling in the president's legs. That's true.
0: Maybe he had on compression Spanx.
1: If that's true, his swelling would be, by definition, acute and not chronic.
0: Ooh.
1: Acute leg swelling is a potentially much more consequential finding that can be caused by issues such as heart and kidney disease.
0: I'm laughing about something else I thought of.
1: The president often appears to be struggling to stay awake. Signs of the condition doctors refer to as excessive daytime somnolence.
0: Maybe he's struggling to, you know, stay pulsing. You know what I mean? Maybe
1: this problem, which is sometimes evident during Oval Office events, is not addressed in the report.
0: Events? You call those events? I've seen all those events, and it's sad.
1: There are several possible causes for the symptoms, some of which could have serious complications if left untreated. Has the president's medical team identified the source of the issue, and how are they addressing
0: it? Get in there, RFK! You know what Hey, Jamie, you know what? I want all this shit you're talking about, too, but I want panel. I want Trump to walk in, you know, in a gown, get up, and you should get to examine him by yourself. Get in there. Poke and prod in that motherfucker. Feel those cankles.
1: Number five, he talks about the imaging, the advanced imaging of the heart and abdomen. Trump said he had just as a precaution.
0: Yeah.
1: And the doctor's like, they don't do that for just
0: No. Hey, glove up, Raskin. Who else gets to glove up and examine this fuck nut? Put the Nazi on the examination table and let Congress really look at it. We don't need the data. Feel past, around in there.
1: Past Trump medical reports have disclosed the president's use of the drug finasteride.
0: Oh, really?
1: Which prevents hair loss. The drug was not mentioned in the report
0: after
1: Trump's most recent medical examination.
0: Who fucking cares?
1: Yeah, maybe he has hymns or isn't it hymns?
0: But don't you hate Donald? Don't you have a lot of shit going on? It's like you care about your hair loss. Your fucking ankles are about to explode. Let Chris Murphy stick his finger up there, see what's going on in that commission. We don't want to look at the data. Examine his ass.
1: And the current report, this doctor said, doesn't have finasteride on it. And he says it doesn't really matter in any material way if the president is or is not taking a hair loss drug. The more important question is what medications, if any, what other medications has the White House decided to withhold from public?
0: Right. Get him in there. Strip him down. Get a look at this motherfucker. Figure out what's going on.
1: Person, man, woman.
0: Oh, yeah.
1: Camera, TV. The president has spoken about how well he performs on cognitive testing. However, the exam that Trump describes, the Montreal Cognitive Assessment, is a brief and basic screening tool with simple questions like draw a clock or identify the camel. Often performed in response to a concern from the patient or a member of the family.
0: Right. Barron's worried his dad's losing it.
1: Why has the president undergone this test numerous times? And have there been any more sophisticated neurocognitive assessments performed?
0: Well, crack his thing open and look in there. See how the brain's doing. Jamie, get up in there. Get up in there and examine the guy. Hands on.
1: Some people would argue that these personal medical details are more than the public deserves to know. After all, Buckingham Palace has not revealed many details about King Charles's cancer
0: His
1: treatment.
0: I don't give a fuck about that.
1: But the United States does not have a king.
0: Right.
1: In a representative democracy, the people must have confidence in the health of their leader and in the leader's capacity to guide the nation. We have been kept in the dark too long.
0: Is there a rim shot at the end of that bullshit? I mean, come
1: on. Dick Cheney's former cardiologist.
0: Right. God. Hey, good job keeping that fuck alive to kill so many people in that war. Good job to you. You ever like, is there somebody I can work on that's not a fucking war criminal? Do cardiologists ever say that? Or are all the best doctors working on old, rich, white war criminals in this country? Is that what's going on?
1: Oh, yeah.
0: Shit.
1: Sure.
0: That's in Mangione's manifesto, right? Should be. God damn.
1: 7 minutes-ish left here on the big show, everybody. Thanks for listening. We appreciate it. We appreciate you buying shit through the Amazon link, too.
0: Right. Don't you think that's how it should be, though? Like, what? Trump should get wheeled into the commission, and Jamie Raskin and Chuck Schumer, all these guys, they got to put on the hair net thing, the scrubs, glove up, and look for yourself.
1: Oh, who wants to do that?
0: It's their job. It's their job to protect us. They're our representatives. Get in there and figure out what's wrong with him. Give him a bunch of swabs. Take some biopsies. Get all up in that shit.
1: We're done. I did Kent Christmas already.
0: God damn.
1: The story.
0: What do you think Kent Christmas is doing right now? I'm going to say laundry. I mean, that guy's got quite a wardrobe.
1: Yeah, of which he does not do his own laundry. You know, he's got probably
0: professional
1: some girls from the youth club.
0: No, man, that guy has professionals doing his. You probably
1: I'm sure.
0: The interview is like, hey, I'm interviewing. Your job is to take care of my sequiny vests. They're very important to me and valuable. Give me your CV.
1: He
0: looks like Elvis. I mean,
1: we've got a couple of minutes, like I said.
0: I had to hear that there's no shark stories, and we're sort of.
1: Oh, I didn't say that.
0: Well, I assume we're getting things are getting better in that regard.
1: I mean, I can.
0: No.
1: Do some shark stories.
0: I noticed we didn't have any, so that's nice. this bothers me. It's like this guy. Imagine you go to medical school.
1: But it's not that I don't have them. I haven't gotten yet.
0: I see. You go to medical school. You study your whole life only to keep war criminals alive. I mean, my fucking God. That's fucked up, man. I'm sorry. That is fucked up. Even Hitler needs a cardiologist, I guess. Jeez.
1: Brave man grabs 10-foot shark by the tail to save 19-year-old woman.
0: To save the person, right?
1: From the jaws of the predator.
0: Was the shark okay? Did he make it?
1: A young girl survived a vicious shark attack that left her with 200 stitches and fragments of the shark's teeth stuck inside her skin.
0: That motherfucker.
1: All thanks to the bravery of a man who grabbed the predator by its tail to save her.
0: Run for something! Run for office! At least he didn't save Dick Cheney from a shark attack. It was some nice person.
1: The 19-year-old was attacked by what they believe was a 10-foot-long great white shark.
0: God damn, that's too big.
1: Australia, Perth.
0: Yeah, you guys got to get your shit together. We're going to kick you out of NATO if you don't get these sharks under control.
1: So there you go. I mean, you know, I get those sent to us.
0: Are there any standards for being in the UN with, like, can you be in the UN and you just let your countrymen just get eaten and massacred by these fucking sharks day in, day out?
1: Who? The UN?
0: Yeah, I mean, are you allowed to be a part of the... I mean, Australia's a part of the normal free world, but people go swimming there all the time and come out with less limbs than they had before they went in the water?
1: You know, sometimes.
0: God damn, I mean, you know, is that more important than having free and fair elections or just getting eaten by these monsters all the time? What's it matter?
1: There's another story. There's an update, Ryan.
0: Crab diving update.
1: On one of your greatest heroes.
0: Oh, okay. Hmm. Dexter?
1: Huh?
0: I'm just kidding. I said Dexter.
1: According to data, this is in North Carolina.
0: Okay.
1: So far this year, over 600 people have reported being bitten by venomous snakes.
0: Go get them.
1: Just in North Carolina.
0: How many?
1: 600.
0: Jesus, are we in the Middle Ages? Fucking get these motherfuckers! Drones!
1: Medical experts in North Carolina, which is the state with the highest rate of venomous snake bites per capita.
0: Shame on you!
1: In the country.
0: Shame!
1: They say that how quickly someone seeks medical attention after the bite can drastically affect the severity of the injury and the recovery.
0: Wow.
1: No fucking duh.
0: Dude, get these drones in the air, heat signatures on the snakes, take them the fuck out, AI, the whole bit.
1: Let's see. When Shelley Leslie stepped out of her car this summer, she didn't realize she'd soon be facing medical bills approaching $100,000.
0: That is not fair. Fuck that.
1: She has been sharing her painful recovery on social media after having been bitten by, you want to guess, a snake?
0: Oh, I'm going to go with a copperhead, Pat.
1: You're right, Ryan.
0: These snakes, let's eradicate these motherfuckers. Boy, if I was president, day one, copperhead roundup. You better be careful. Bring me the dead copperheads.
1: She said, I felt like my leg was on fire.
0: Shit.
1: On fire.
0: Shit.
1: It was like hot fire traveling up my leg.
0: God,
1: her walking
0: damn.
1: Is now improving, but for several weeks she needed crutches to move around.
0: That is not fair. That Dick Cheney, his life was extended by these doctors to do war crimes. But yet this poor woman gets attacked by a snake.
1: She's also filed a complaint with the EMS in the county.
0: Oh, shit.
1: Because the EMS said they said her bite was dry, meaning it didn't inject any venom.
0: What the fuck? That
1: was an oopsie because it totally did.
0: If you vote for me, day one, we're taking care of that shit. We're getting rid of these fucking snakes.
1: And the medical staff then at the emergency department took the EMS's word for it and treated it as a regular bite without venom.
0: I hate this story. This is an injustice.
1: And meanwhile, she, a couple days later, after she felt like her leg was going to fall off, she ended up at a different emergency department to get her first anti-venom treatments.
0: You know what, man?
1: Much later than the recommended time for treatment.
0: God damn, these EMS people. How the fuck do you know at the

0: has been taking hundreds of snake bites and having his blood examined.
1: To create anti-venom.
0: To create anti-venom.
1: This guy's a fucking hero. Sorry, Jesus. This guy's better than you. Sorry. That's like literally helping. I appreciate this guy. Thank you for the sacrifice you're making. But fuck those EMS people, fucking dickheads.
0: We got to bail, y'all. We'll be back on Monday at the usual time.
1: Fuck me.
0: Thanks for buying shit to the Amazon link, crabdiving.com/Amazon. 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
1: All the very funny Patrick Vile on X or Instagram at Vile Experience. Oh, so freaking Boyle.
0: Blessed weekend to the all. Stay out of North Carolina because they got a bunch of fucking snakes there.
1: God damn.
0: We'll hit you up on. I don't know. I've heard it's beautiful. I've never been to North Carolina.
1: Yeah, but shit.
0: We'll be back on Monday. Bye bye.
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0: What do you have to lose by trying something new like Trump? What the hell do you have to lose? You have to lose. You have to lose.
1: Mr. Trump is so stupid. My God, my God.
2: We won with poorly educated. I love the poorly educated.
3: We ought to have a prayer called the God damn it prayer. God damn them to hell, please.
4: Sean Spicer, our press secretary, gave

0: alternative facts to that.
1: But you know what? You don't impeach people when they're doing a good job.
2: We're going to go in there. 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
3: Good and happy Wednesday, everybody. We didn't do a show Monday. My fault. Sorry. It's been a really interesting work week for me. Busy. It's crazy. But those listening may not realize we have other jobs. This we're not like raking in the dough from this venture. We do make some money off of our crabdiving.com/Amazon link, though. Use that link every time you go to buy shit from Amazon. We get a wee little commission. Doesn't cost you fuck. But my survival job, my day job, whatever you want to call it, a little rough this week. Anyway, thanks for joining us. However the hell you're listening, wherever you're listening, we appreciate the hell out of it. Got shit ton to talk about. And we are excited as fuck to be with you again. Join us on our social media during the show if you want. We're at Crab Diving on X. Still hanging in on Elon's little fuck fest over there. The little Daily Stormer light
4: Nine.
3: That he's got going, where you can snuggle with the Nazis.
4: Ugh,
3: and download some kid porn.
4: Oh, yeah. Thank
3: that,
4: you,
3: that
4: Grok.
3: That Grok invents, yeah.
4: Grok. So, why do you do that? Like, why? Claude doesn't do that, right?
3: Claude does not do that.
4: Then why? So why
3: does
4: Grok do it?
3: Well, Ryan, it's freedom. It's,
4: oh, okay.
3: It's freedom.
4: Is that a white
3: it's not
4: guy?
3: It's not a real 8-year-old. That
4: is that a white guy from South Africa explaining freedom to me? Is that what I'm hearing?
3: Yeah, yeah, yeah.
4: Oh, that's weird. Doesn't that have a red flag for anybody?
3: We have, oh, gross. I just saw something on X. Video of Pete Hegseth wiping his nose and then running his hand through his hair.
4: Oh, that's how he does that, that hairdo of his. That guy's, you know...
3: Oh, they think it's Coke. The clip from Hegseth's August remarks spread quickly, viewers spotting his fidgeting and interpreting gestures as possible stimulant use. Hegseth joked about the heat, saying as a Norwegian from Minnesota, "I sweat like a son of a bitch in South Carolina's August conditions."
4: Shut up, man bun, or
3: critics, including a veteran and a person in cocaine recovery, called the behavior suspicious and unfit for leading the military.
4: I love these experts. Why does it have to be in recovery person? Can it just be a
3: This person said, I had a cocaine problem. I am 22 years in recovery. Pete Hegseth is high as fuck. I remember that fidgeting, that sweating, all of it. He needs to be drug tested.
4: Well, wait. Hey, in recovery, you're not fighting Iran, though. Maybe he needs it.
3: Neither's he.
4: Hey, listen, that's true. I don't know. He's missing his television show, is what I think. Can we get Hunter Biden to comment on that or something? Where's that? Where's the...
3: Hunter's in the doghouse right now a little bit, though.
4: No, what? Fuck me. What did he say?
3: We put Hunter in the... You know who one of his buds is? And he just had a kind of... mutual stroke fest with on this other person's podcast.
4: Okay, shit. Well, was it Nick?
3: No, not that bad.
4: Oh, Shane Vaughn? No, I'm just kidding. Not that bad.
3: Well, no, it is bad.
4: Bill Maher?
3: But I guess they've known each other for years and years and years. Oh. And they, even though they vehemently disagree on so much, they
4: oh
3: are,
4: Benny Hill.
3: They are civil.
4: Oh, okay.
3: To each other.
4: Shit.
3: I'm not really sure what you're talking about.
4: Oh, fuck not, fuck not. The demon guy, demon hunter.
3: Tucker Carlson.
4: Tucker. Yeah, hey, go, listen. Hey, Reacher, go smack what's-his-face around a little bit, and he'll snap back in his,
3: surprise for you.
4: Yeah.
3: You may not know. Today, in fact, the 12th.
4: Oh, good.
3: Guess what is starting today?
4: Oh, the new Reacher
3: season
4: series.
3: 4.
4: Oh, yeah. Oh, it's in the can?
3: It's out today.
4: Oh, he's not on set? Print out some flyers. Get running for something. Please. Get Hunter back in line. Smack him around. Figure out what you guys are going to do. What are you running for?
3: Hunter, unfortunately, cozying up to Tucker.
4: I want Jack Reacher to run for Matt Gaetz's old spot. I think it's currently by Jimmy, fucking up Patronus.
3: Is he in our, he's from Panama City, right? So is
4: he's from Crestview.
3: I thought it was Panama City.
4: Just buy a house, Reacher. Buy a trailer somewhere in Pensacola and run. It doesn't matter.
3: Well, Crestview's north of Panama City, right?
4: Oh, yeah. Crestview is Crestview. And have fun.
3: Thanks, everybody. Let's get to the old headline, Aronis, and then we'll get to my overflowing spreadsheet of bullshittery.
4: Yeah. I hope there's something I saw something in the news that pissed me off, and I hope we're covering it.
3: I do too. Okay. Over at the Commie Pinko Liberal Huff Post, the headline there saith, this is amazing.
4: Okay.
3: This story of Trump being spirited off of Air Force One.
4: Oh my God.
3: In a dumpster, it should be.
4: Oh yes. Fuck this story.
3: Is this the one you were talking about?
4: No. Mine was actually different. A different species.
3: So apparently there is an alleged credible threat in Turkey.
4: Wham.
3: That the Iranians were going, whoa, Jesus, Shelby. We're going to try to shoot a missile at Fuckface's plane.
4: Okay.
3: At Air Force One.
4: Okay.
3: After he left Turkey or something, or somewhere.
4: Yes.
3: And we'll get to the source of that in a moment.
4: Yeah, and crab diving, I guarantee you, will take the correct, relevant angle on this as different from the mainstream dumb fucking media, please.
3: I don't know about that. Because the thing is, he left all those reporters.
4: Yeah, that's funny.
3: And cabinet members.
4: Wait.
3: On Air Force One.
4: Oh, shit.
3: And I would be, if I was one of those reporters, I would never go again.
4: Steve Doocy, is Peter Doocy the son of Steve?
3: Peter's the son, yeah.
4: Peter Doocy, left on there, left for dead. That to me is, that's a hilarious part of this. Don't you feel like bitches? You're the bait. Air Force One is the bait.
3: They were the bait, yeah.
4: Okay, yeah.
3: So, high altitude abandonment, says the headline over at the HuffPo.
4: Yay!
3: Three headlines. He left his own staff as bait, and third one in red. Rubio didn't make the cut.
4: Hey, did you even know?
3: Well, they're claiming that he and Besant knew. I think that's a lie. I think there's no fucking way in hell.
4: Besant?
3: I think there's no way in hell either of those assholes would have stayed on that plane.
4: Oh, the producer of the Lego movies are coming for your ass.
3: I mean, if they're... Oh, God, you're prescient.
4: Oh, did they do a Lego movie? Already?
3: I had that... I had this planned. You missed rehearsals.
4: Oh, shit, I'm sorry. The stage manager filled me in on the blocking. Thank you, Shelby.
3: I have three stories, and the third one I have is going to be this.
4: Okay. I can't hear it.
3: Hey.
4: The stage manager's upset.
3: I didn't start it yet. I'm sorry. Okay. It starts off with the chorus, but I'm going to scoot forward.
4: Oh, this is the Legos.
3: Yeah. Cater Force One.
4: Cater Force One.
3: Yeah.

0: Wop.
1: Boarded Air Force One for the photo op, made like a king, then he made the swap. And I don't know, you know, I know they don't have Legos like this. This is all AI.
0: No,
1: but
0: let me see.
1: I mean, it's pretty elaborate.
2: Catering truck lifted him up real clean, drove him across the tarmac like a meal.
0: Oh, shit. When I was...
1: I was playing it. Go ahead.
0: When I was a kid, I had Legos in it. Yeah, I can make all that shit. I couldn't follow the directions very well, but I would make my own shit. I probably actually couldn't make that.

0: Yeah.
1: Shades, they thought it was them. Shades pulled tight, but the boss was already gone into the night.
0: When did you guys write this? It's like you knew about it before time.
1: These guys are...
0: They're very good.
1: They're very good. They can crank this shit out. Yeah, so...
0: Yes. Wow.
1: Yeah, they're alleging that Rubio and Besant knew.
0: Right. They didn't know.
1: I don't believe that.
0: I don't care if they leave them on there. I don't give a fuck. Just get a...
1: Because I don't believe that they would have stayed. If the threat was credible enough to literally haul his fat ass
0: retreat
1: off.
0: Retreat from Air Force One is not safe enough. Abandon Air Force One because it can't protect you from the Iranian missiles. It's Air Force Hunting One, motherfuckers. That's supposed to be the safest place for the president. The emperor has no clothes. We are fucked. Our secret security sucks. The Air Force One was... They retreated from Air Force One. You must be shitting me. God, I can't believe that. Harrison Ford would have never done that.
1: He did have his three musketeers with him, though.
0: Woo!
1: That also got secreted into the catering truck. Yeah.
0: Did they leave Baron and Melania behind, too? And
1: they don't go anywhere with him.
0: Ah, that's right. You big dumb fucking kid.
1: The first choice, of course.
0: Yes.
1: Natalie Harp.
0: Oh, yeah. I
1: have to have Natalie with me. I have to have Natalie with me.
0: Did they do a Lego version?
1: I have to look through memes.
0: Is that what you
1: call it? And pick AI movies while we're flying.
0: Changing the diaper.
1: President Trump made sure that Natalie Harp, his beloved personal aide, was securely by his side after he sneaked off Air Force One to travel in a decoy jet.
0: What the fuck?
1: He wasn't the decoy. The Air Force One.
0: Right, right. And still, till to me, is Air Force One is bullshit, I guess, guys. You had to retreat.
1: Hiding in a catering truck to escape the plane, which was packed with press and other members of the president's retinue.
0: You didn't leave any... Did they leave anybody from NPR on there?
1: Harp was among those secretly selected to accompany him on a military flight from the NATO summit in Turkey.
0: Run away!
1: The separate flight was due to what the administration called a credible assassination threat from Iran.
0: That's impossible. You're in Air Force One. It's impenetrable, right? That's what we were always sold. That bullshit bill of goods.
1: According to the Washington Post, Dan Scavino, White House Deputy Chief of Staff.
0: Nine!
1: Director of Oval Office Operations, Walton Nauda.
0: Oh, dude, you used to be the body man.
1: Right.
0: You're the body man.
1: With Harp. A few lower profile aides were also present, but other officials, such as Secretary of State Marco Rubio, were left behind on the jet given to Trump by the Qatari royal family. See, this is that Air Force One we were talking about. It's not... The previous Air Force One might have been good. Might have been able to handle this. I don't know.
0: But the Iranians knew he was on that bullshit Qatari one. And Qatari said, hey, here's how it's vulnerable, Iranians. If you want to off this motherfucker, maybe.
1: So then, do you know where this credible threat came from?
0: The Legos? Oh, no, I don't know.
1: Who told us about it?
0: Oh, who told us about it? Baron read it online, didn't he? He told his dad.
1: Who would benefit from making Trump as uncomfortable and as afraid of Iranians as possible?
0: Oh, Putin, right? Absolutely. Not Vladimir Putin? Shit, who would... the oil companies? What do you mean?
1: It's Bibi. It's Israel.
0: Oh, I forgot about that guy. Oh, the Antichrist.
1: He's the one who's why we're in Iran.
0: Oh, yeah. Give it up for Bibi Netanyahu, the Antichrist, right? That's what some people say.
1: Bibi allegedly came from Iran, from the Israelis. They said, oh, we've got a credible threat that... The Iranians are going to try to shoot you down.
0: Bibi, you fuckhead.
1: Do we believe this?
0: No.
1: Do we think Bibi is above lying to Trump about some shit like this so that Trump would join him again?
0: This motherfucker has children, and I repeat, fucking children, smoked while they are waiting in line to get bread. When they're starving children, he will fucking smoke their ass in a heartbeat. He doesn't give a fuck.
1: So there you go. That's the saga there in the headline over.
0: Secret Service sucks. You had to retreat from Air Force One. That is insane. And then that other guy, remember the event? Dude got 20 feet from Trump after going through, making it through secondary line. He didn't make it through.
1: He didn't get 20 feet from Trump.
0: Yeah, he did. Right. That was.
1: He was two floors away.
0: Then the other guy. was on the mini golf. Right. He was on the mini golf course with the sniper rifle and the windmill. Right. Down in Florida somewhere. Remember that one?
1: Yeah.
0: He was golfing, and the Secret Service like, oh, we don't need to check the sand traps or whatever you fucking do. What are you paid for, motherfuckers?
1: He was outside the fence.
0: Think about it. Air Force One has all that. Okay, he was outside the chain link fence, and then Air Force One, what this Qatari Air Force One, does it have radar on it or any sort of shit that you could use to do something with? Like, you know, is there anything on that motherfucker? I'm just wondering. I mean, and then the contingency plan is to borrow a catering truck. Oh, that sounds safe. Clint Eastwood would never have done that. He was on Secret Service. So was Kevin Costner. Never would have happened.
1: We've got, those are your headlines over at the HuffPo. Let's see what is going on.
0: If I was the president, I would seriously fire a motherfucker over that. I'm like, I pay you motherfuckers to keep me safe, and I'm hiding behind dinner rolls in some fucking catering truck. That is bullshit, dude. That's insane. It's like a bad Tom Clancy novel.
1: I'm just reading something about that Scaramucci said about Melania.
0: Scaramucci. Oh, it's problems with her makeup or
1: Scaramucci, who lasted one Scaramucci 11 days. Revealed on the Daily Beast podcast that he had consistently maintained a positive relationship with Melania, sharing a good rapport. That connection seemed to irritate Trump, who displayed his true nature when Scaramucci and Melania were seated beside one another during a dinner in the White House's Blue Room. He said, for some reason, I was sitting next to Melania and he got pissed at me. He's a taller guy than me, and he looked over and looked down at me, and he's like, why are you sitting next to my wife? And I looked at him. I'm like, I have no idea. First of all, do you think I made the place cards? I have no idea why I'm sitting next to your wife.
0: Oh, my God.
1: He said, I think it unnerves him when people have a good rapport with her.
0: Scaramucci, I could see you moving in on that.
1: I can't imagine him being jealous, though.
0: Trump?
1: No.
0: He's a petty motherfucker. Of course he would, though.
1: Because he loves her.
0: No, because Scaramucci has the nerve to sleep with the queen.
1: It'd be like if someone was scratching his dog.
0: Yeah, if Trump had a dog, we would be... He can't have a dog. None of these Republicans can have dogs.
1: I got clickbaited by the thing on the side. I saw the name Scaramucci, and I was like, I got to click on that.
0: Is it true that when Chris Rock fired his security detail after they let Will Smith just beat the shit out of him on stage, just stood there and watched? Is it true that Trump hired them for their Secret Service, and this is why all these problems?
1: None of this is true.
0: God, guys, I mean, get your shit together.
1: First of all, Chris Rock did not have a security detail.
0: Right. No, that's fucking nuts. You're Chris Rock. Get the fuck out of here. Listen, this security force sucks. You guys fucking suck. Honestly.
1: Trump's trying to tell people that the plane he ended up on was a greater risk.
0: Well, it was, what does that mean? It was a military plane, at least. What the risk was is your guys had to throw a tablecloth over you. I don't know how they wheeled you out in a dinner cart. That must have taken a few people. You know, you're shitting your pants in the catering van. I'm sure it's not bulletproof. Insecure, unsecure. What a joke. This fucking administration, their Secret Service fucking sucks. That's the story. That is the fucking story. Our president isn't safe, so they threw him a catering truck. That couldn't have been the contingency plan. Fuck these people. Oh, man, you're fired, guys. Get the fuck out of here.
1: Those are the Drudge Report headlines.
0: Let me ask you something.
1: Are different.
0: Okay, well, nobody so far has taken my angle, and that's the right angle. Let me ask you something. Say you're in charge of the Secret Service, and you got this new plane from Qatari, whatever. You know, you don't have any guns on it or anything. What's your plan if you have to abandon that on the runway? Do you have a plan to abandon that on the tarmac? You must. You probably would, right?
1: Well, I would assume they...
0: Okay.
1: I mean, normal presidencies would have plans.
0: Not this Secret Service. I'm talking about a Secret Service ran by you. Would you have had a contingency plan?
1: Me?
0: Yes.
1: Of course.
0: Would you have let that
1: guy... Several.
0: I mean, listen, this is the Secret Service who let the guy tap dance on the roof before he took shots into the crowd in Butler. I mean, they nearly got this guy fucking killed, man. I mean, these
1: yeah, unless they were in on it.
0: Right, right. Well, God, if you were in on it, you suck too. Jesus Christ.
1: No, they were in on the scam.
0: Oh.
1: So Trump could get his picture.
0: Oh, yeah, God.
1: And cut his ear with a razor blade, just just like the old wrestlers used to do. My uncle used to do that
0: right.
1: shit.
0: Right. But then what
1: he told me about that. He's like, he goes, you would hide a little X-Acto knife tip.
0: Oh yeah, yeah, and, the blade.
1: And they would, you know, they would bounce your head off of the corner bar or something. And then you would grab your head, be like, God. Ow, ow. Meanwhile, you would give yourself a little cut and head wounds bleed like fuck.
0: Yeah.
1: So then the blood would come running down your face. You look like Paris Hilton. Ooh, too soon.
0: Damn, take a stage combat class or go keep cutting your face. God, that's some amazing acting, really. I mean, that's a good act. I don't know if I could do... I can't do that.
1: The headline at the Drudge Report, this is vomit-inducing.
0: Okay.
1: And this just is... I'm seeing a lot of stuff on social media that is less than subtle... when they're posting pictures of guillotines in response to this story.
0: Okay.
1: I saw one meme that said...
0: Oh, God.
1: That said they're hoping that they're in Germany in 1939. Let's give them Paris 1789.
0: Okay. Shit.
1: That's a good meme, isn't it?
0: Oh, yeah, yeah, yeah. That is...
1: Might be a call to violence, though, but...
0: No, because calls to violence these days are like, let's go storm the Capitol tomorrow morning at 2 p.m. Here's the event link. The person that owns Publix is driving everybody.
1: Drudge Report headline, Summer of Josh, it says.
0: Okay. Josh.
1: Kushner.
0: Who the fuck? Is that his brother or some
1: brother? Yeah.
0: Fuck this.
1: The billionaire brother.
0: I've had enough Kushners. We're at our limit.
1: Josh Kushner and Bob Iger got together.
0: Nine.
1: The former Disney guy.
0: Yeah, God. Former.
1: Former, I think.
0: Fuck nut. You're a fuck nut. You're working with the Nazis.
1: Bob Iger and Josh Kushner got together to buy the Lakers for $12.5 billion.
0: All the stars on that team should immediately quit and go play for somebody else. But all these owners are Nazis. So
1: the businessmen were involved in the expansion process in Las Vegas, but in a stunning turn, they pivoted to make an aggressive offer to buy the Lakers from Mark Walter, who purchased a controlling interest in the team from the Buss family last year for a then record franchise valuation of approximately $10 billion.
0: Can't LeBron just buy it from them? Can he? Is he still on the Lakers, right?
1: I don't think LeBron's got 12 bill.
0: Fuck, he built a school, man. He built 12 billion. What's that? That's like trying to imagine how much money that is, how big of a pile. I really can't. For some reason, I can't imagine that much money.
1: LeBron James has a billion.
0: Well, do a payment plan. Take the Lakers back from these Nazis. Go beat the shit out of these guys. Fuck this. Fucking Josh Kushner. What the fuck? Just because Ivanka has to marry this dumb shit, we're saddled with that whole family.
1: There's a story today about Ivanka. I saw something like Ivanka said that I'm done with politics.
0: Nah, you were never in politics.
1: I'm done with politics.
0: You're grifting. You're a grifting, thieving, snake in the grass, money-grubbing oligarch, you know, evil little fucking princess to the Trump empire fucking bitch, Nazi. Did I leave anything out?
1: Oh, you could probably add more.
0: Oh, yeah.
1: Keep going.
0: Jeez, is there any other masses of land you want on this earth? Anything you want to own? Anything else?
1: So, Those are your headlines. Record sports deal. Kushner.
0: God, I hate these people.
1: He's the one who started a hedge fund when he was like 24 or something like that. And it did well, and now he's worth billions.
0: I got to tell you, these tech cunts, we got to be done with this.
1: Oh, my God, somebody. Caroline Leavitt, you know, is resigning.
0: Because you had today, that nasty kid.
1: But somebody just posted the story and said, Caroline Leavitt has resigned as the White House secretary, but they used a picture of Amy Schumer.
0: Machine gun bullets. Bah, bah, bah, bah, bah, bah. God, Caroline Leavitt, you were my, and I'm including Lady,
1: Gaga?
0: No, oh my God. I would vote for Lady Gaga.
1: And the tramp?
0: Yeah. What's the, Sarah Huckabee?
1: Huckabee?
0: Oh, she... This lady. Caroline Leavitt is the biggest
1: lady.
0: Nasty lady. What was her name in the character she played in that movie that was scary? All the women were enslaved by the men. And God, I had to stop watching.
1: Handmaid's Tale?
0: Yeah. Who did she play in that?
1: Amy Schumer?
0: No. Sarah Huckabee was in it. We used to call her something, a character from that.
1: Oh, Aunt Lydia.
0: Aunt Lydia. That's right. And I'm including her. Caroline Leavitt was the worst fucking person that's ever been.
1: She's really gross, yeah.
0: She's so gross. The big fucking dumb cross you wear around your neck every time. You got those machine gun bullet lips. Blah, blah, blah, blah, blah. Blah, blah, blah, blah, blah. Asshole.
1: Those are headlines, everybody. Blah, blah, blah.
0: Your kid is going to grow up to be a dickhead.
1: Get to the election results. Couple of primaries yesterday. Let's go to my second home state. My beloved home. Second home state, beloved. Of Wisconsin,
0: right,
1: where the DSA-ish candidate did not win. And I think, once again, if this tells us anything, it's that polls are bullshit.
0: It was close, right?
1: It was close, but the polls had her up by a lot. A lot of times. By a lot.
0: But didn't that their former governor come in there and endorse the dude, Crowley, like last minute?
1: Who?
0: Tony Evers. He gave this Crowley, the guy that won the primary, last minute endorsement.
1: Yeah. And but Bernie, AOC, you know, I think they kind of stayed out of it. She wasn't a great candidate. She's, you know, she can stay in the legislature there. We like her.
0: I think she called the cops on a anti-Israel protest somewhere for some fucking reason. There's some weird story about that. Mehdi Hasan was talking to her.
1: Yeah, and she's had some troubling tweets and shit, and not like 15, 20 years ago, like last year, you know, or a year ago or whatever. And when, you know, a couple of Republicans, super PACs, were backing her.
0: Yeah, because
1: they wanted her to win because they figured that was their best choice for their scumbag MAGA dipshit.
0: Who's that? Mike Lindell's running against
1: to
0: her?
1: Win.
0: Okay.
1: And
0: it's Wisconsin.
1: And that he will now have to go up against the
0: white guy.
1: The guy, huh?
0: William Crowley White.
1: No.
0: Oh, he's not. Okay. Shit. I just listened on NPR, but I just assumed
1: I don't think he is.
0: Okay.
1: In fact, I know he's not.
0: He's a moderate?
1: Hey, well, no. I mean, that's the thing is, you know, you listen to a lot of his policies and it's kind of the same shit. It's just that not totally, you know, he does the I want to work with everybody kind of thing.
0: Oh, God damn it. I don't. Nobody wants to work with. Have you seen everybody? Have you seen everybody? That's a bullshit. Bullshit. Just get the W. It's the governor's race. This shit doesn't
1: But he
0: matter.
1: Said we're he wants to make life affordable, strengthen schools, good paying jobs.
0: Okay.
1: You know, all the blah blah.
0: You better.
1: David Crowley, he was the seventh executive of Milwaukee County. That's the, you know, county commissioner or whatever, the head dude. Member of the Democratic Party, served in the Wisconsin State Assembly, which represented part of West Milwaukee.
0: Okay. Is that the Laverne and Shirley section?
1: But
0: or
1: the polls had her. I mean, had her up, way up.
0: Did she say that she wanted to cancel Thanksgiving or something?
1: She did, in a way.
0: Oh, whatever.
1: Say something like that. Really? She was like, and then I saw her interviewed recently, and they asked her about that, and you know, she used the word evolved. Like,
0: I hate that.
1: You know, my opinion has evolved, but she said, I'm a chef.
0: I would never cancel. You know, yeah.
1: It was one of those politician-y answers. Like, instead of saying, do you think that do you stick by what you said before that Thanksgiving should be canceled? And the instant answer should be no. It was, you know, I was being hyperbolic. It was stupid.
0: No.
1: I don't think that.
0: No, she of course said, not. Oh, I'm sorry.
1: She said, I am a chef.
0: God, what does that mean?
1: And I'm all about bringing people together around the table.
0: No, you guys are co-kids too. Like.
1: And some of my best experiences as a chef have been on Thanksgiving.
0: That's a lie.
1: So, you know, I mean, it was just one of those politician-y answers that are so annoying.
0: Yeah, and anybody who's a chef, anybody who works in the restaurant industry would never say Thanksgiving was their favorite holiday. They probably want to burn Thanksgiving to the ground because they work their fucking ass off on Thanksgiving. Everybody's eating, they're cooking, right?
1: Yeah, yeah.
0: And she didn't mean it. I would say, no, I mean, not really, but I don't think we should celebrate, you know, a bunch of white people
1: smallpox. She did say it has troubling history.
0: God, that's so boring though, chef. I mean, why don't you say something like a little bit more visceral? Chefs are psychos, man. The chefs I know, they're fucking psychotic.
1: Assholes, many of them.
0: Yeah, I mean, they because they're under the gun all the time, and they're yelling at people all the time. I mean, they hate Thanksgiving. I guarantee fucking to you. They hate Thanksgiving. They hate Valentine's Day. They hate Easter Sunday. They hate Mother's Day. What's another one in the restaurant industry they make a lot of money at, but it's a nightmare? The bar, God, Jesus Christ, St. Patrick's Day.
1: Football games. Yeah.
0: St. Patty's Day, it's like all the...
1: For bars.
0: The amateurs come out.
1: Yeah, he won by not that much.
0: Yeah.
1: But he did win. He won by 0.5%.
0: You better win the big one, dude.
1: $315,278 for him, $311,495, so only 4,000 vote difference.
0: Jeez.
1: With 99 point something something in.
0: But this is the governorship, right?
1: This is the governorship.
0: They don't pass legislation.
1: Well, and that was what a lot of people were saying. Like, if this had been, a lot of the even big lefty pundits have been saying, even if she had been up for Senate, or like Abdul.
0: Abdul Syed.
1: Although Abdul does have executive experience, but she doesn't, except for being a chef. You know what I mean?
0: Well,
1: I mean,
0: yeah,
1: she doesn't
0: yeah.
1: have any governmental executive experience. And that they would have felt comfortable with her in a representative role, but in a executive role that big, especially when they're doing so well in Wisconsin of excising the MAGA cancer,
0: right,
1: the
0: right.
1: Republican cancer in that state that took over and gerrymandered the fuck out of it.
0: Yeah.
1: They undid that finally. They were able to do that. And now all of a sudden Democrats are winning. Go figure.
0: Yeah.
1: They got back the Supreme Court. That was huge. Huge.
0: Elon did that, right?
1: Elon helped that because everybody hates him. Yeah.
0: He got a horrible personality, dude. Jeez.
1: And that she might have been troublesome as an ineffective executive that the Republicans would pounce on.
0: No. Because
1: the Republicans still have the legislature. They're
0: in
1: they're
0: Wisconsin.
1: Chipping away yeah, they're chipping away at it.
0: Shit.
1: But they think with Crowley, hopefully he'll be better and that they'll be able to in 2 years or whenever the next election is for state legislature, they'll be able to take over.
0: They better.
1: Then have the trifecta.
0: You better
1: the
0: be
1: governors,
0: right.
1: The
0: yeah.
1: The Supreme Court and the legislature.
0: Tony, you better be right, motherfucker. If you pick the wrong one, the Democrats should be you should be dead to the Democrats if you pick the wrong one. You better back the right one.
1: So there you go. I don't know that necessarily some of the headlines are like the Democratic establishment. I don't think this was that type of fight. I don't feel like it was, we hate her because she's a Democratic socialist, which is, I mean, you know what Schumer and Hakeem.
0: Isn't this about the fact that the people that's a close election and the people that will decide it are a bunch of fucking independent cheesemakers, cheeseheads in Wisconsin?
1: Yeah. I mean, it's still, there's still a lot of, there's still a fuck ton of people that don't live in Madison and Milwaukee and Green Bay. I lived among them in wee little Baraboo, Wisconsin. And And they are very conservative, very, you know, some of them are a little on the racist side.
0: Well, stay out of the woods, dickhead, and let the adults run the country. Why do you have to be into politics? Can't you be racist and just enjoy all the nice socialism at the same time?
1: But I think she, you know, I think it's probably for the best that she didn't. She didn't win. We'll see, TBD, but
0: I heard her on Mediasan, and I thought she sucked on the interviews. I thought she wasn't very good.
1: Not the best candidate.
0: No. But does Wisconsin really warrant a governor?
1: What are you talking about? There's millions of people in Wisconsin.
0: Dude, in Alaska.
1: You mean really?
0: The Alaska governor doesn't work the whole year. You tell them we needed a governor in Alaska. We don't need a full-time governor in Alaska. They don't have one. We sure as shit don't need one in Dakota, Wyoming, South Dakota, North Dakota. They don't need a full-time governor. I'm just saying, it's like, well, you got big cities. That guy.
1: 6 million people in Wisconsin.
0: That's it?
1: What do you mean that's it?
0: Well, I mean, if you're a governor, I mean, you got a spreadsheet, keep track of everybody. Do they have to work year-round there?
1: Yeah.
0: You don't in Alaska? I don't know. I don't even understand how
1: exactly. 700,000 people in Alaska. One-tenth
0: right.
1: of what is in Wisconsin.
0: Okay. Well, shit. I mean, you know, they just keep the cheese flowing. Right?
1: The, let's see. Make me defend my second home state.
0: I'm not saying defend it. I'm just saying that they need a whole governor. Like, if you were a governor, I bet you could govern Wisconsin.
1: It's America's Dairyland.
0: Yeah, but
1: somebody's got to watch the cows.
0: Nah, these fucking people that run for executive offices. I think sometimes they're not, you know, you could have somebody, a really good coordinator person, handle Wisconsin, North Dakota, South Dakota, throw in Minnesota, handle that all 40-hour work week. Count on your vote. The cow's vote.
1: I love that last cow.
0: Yeah. With
1: the real deep voice.
0: There was. Are you going to cover the sad results in the election? Not, I don't know.
1: That was the first election.
0: The sad one, though.
1: Yeah. We can move on to, let's go to Minnesota, of course.
0: I mean, shit, man. God damn it, Minnesota.
1: Michael Lindell has still refused to concede.
0: Hell yeah!
1: Because he's saying there are some inconsistencies. We were up in all the polls. The polls had us 7 points up just a few days ago.
0: Hey, Hunter, I think you need to intervene. I mean, you're is Mike Lindell still on crack?
1: I don't think so. I mean, I think I think it's just permanent damage.
0: Oh, okay. Hunter, go talk to him.
2: Here's the next report, everybody. Hold on. We just gained 5,000 votes.
1: Oh, this was in the middle of the night when he was when they were still reporting. And he was doing this bullshit where he's like, "Whoa, we just a whole bunch of votes just came in, and there were 30,000 votes, and they said I only got 6,000."
0: Yeah, hey Mike, because you've had to cut back on expenses at the MyPillow factory, are you shaving up the foam in a different shape? Are they still as good as they used to be? Is my question.
1: Wait, when were they good?
0: Well, I don't know. I mean, it's just I don't know. I'm just wondering. Well, he's selling off. Right. That's what I mean. Like, but this.
1: I just threw the crab diving. One of the crab diving.
0: Pillows. This feels like.
1: From friend of the show, Michael James Benson.
0: Oh, Benson. That's where he got us. But this feels like.
1: You got one too.
0: Yeah. Instant mashed potatoes that need like a little more water or something. They're lumpy. I'm sorry.
1: It's a lot of water.
0: Was that clip you just played?
1: A lot more mashing, too. I thought when that lawyer said lumpy pillows that he was just really trying to you know, poke Lindell, which he did, and it worked. But when Benson ordered those pillows, and remember they came, it was all deflated, and it was like, you know, those Temu couches that are all smashed up, and you open a box, and it explodes into a giant couch.
0: That's amazing.
1: I thought it was going to be like that, or one of those mattresses that's rolled up, you know?
0: Yeah.
1: And it did fluff up, and we did throw it in the dryer, like it said we should, or whatever what it was supposed to do.
0: Yes.
1: But it's lumpy.
0: Mike.
1: I'm just very lumpy.
0: Your pillows are lumpy, and you lost, dude. I mean, what's next? Crack, right? It has to be crack.
1: It's a good propping pillow, but it's
0: it's good to prop up on, not to put your fucking
1: head on.
0: If
1: you put your face on it, it just feels...
0: It hurts.
1: It feels lumpy.
0: Yeah, it's not comfortable.
1: Here we go.
3: Your favorite 3 days ago by 9 points. This is mathematically, it looks impossible. But they're not all the votes from India, but we just seen a 36,000 vote dump, and we got 6,000. It just, the number, the climb that Lisa was in doesn't make sense. It went like this. So we're going to look at that, and we'll let you know in the next few days what's going to happen.
1: He's just saying, you know, we're just going to look at this. It's like, well, of course I'm not going to concede. Yeah, like,
0: you
1: of course.
0: Lost.
1: How unreasonable. And he lost by 11 points. It wasn't even close.
0: Not 11 votes. 11 points.
1: Percent.
0: That's outside the margin of error, right? Even if you're mentally deranged from sleeping on that lumpy ass pillow your whole life.
1: Yeah.
0: God, dude. Shit. See, if Mike Lindell can be the governor of Minnesota, Shelby could. I mean, you got to be kidding me. How many votes did he get to lose in the primary? Does it say? I mean, he must have got at least 100,000, right? Or
1: Lindell, he got 30% of the vote. I mean, he did.
0: That's a lot.
1: Of the Republican vote.
0: God, obviously. Still, that's a lot. That's like Candace Taylor. How many votes did she get in Georgia?
1: 8 or 9.
0: 8 or 9, just 8 or 9.
1: No,
0: she got like
1: 3%. She got
0: just around 100,000 or something, right?
1: And her most recent, I don't remember, but
0: this voting thing
1: do. She's running again right now.
0: Come on,
1: Congress, right?
0: Right. Is Ted Cruz running for president? Have we heard anything yet?
1: He's gonna run for president.
0: Oh,
1: sure.
0: My God, I really think
1: so. Is Tucker, by the way? Obviously, he just did some. He just put out like a what he thinks is a 5-point plan to
0: shut up
1: to restore the country.
0: You know, fucking put your sleeveless flannel on and have a
1: I'm just asking questions.
0: Oh,
1: that's
0: God,
1: all.
0: Jesus, you sound like you're on acid.
4: If you're not
0: speak.
4: Looking at all the things that are on X and social media about a particular doctor who is in charge of our healthcare crisis and the alarming rates of a particular preventative, very loosely used word, and what would happen to the mortality of the unborn, preborn miscarriage rates. If you use the prevention injection, 80-something% to terminate the pregnancy without the mother's knowledge.
1: I don't.
0: Shut up.
1: Find that accurate, by the way, but
0: I was like, what boring part of Steel Magnolias is this from? Shit, man. Who would she play?
1: So that's Candace. She's running for Congress. Christian Georgian. Jesus, guns, and babies.
0: Yay! Who did you play? Were you in theater, Candace? Did you play anybody in Steel Magnolias?
1: What is this? TikTok censored me 60 seconds after posting this.
0: Thank you, TikTok.
4: Islam is a huge threat to America. I made that post, just the words,
1: post.
4: A few days ago. And
1: it had 9 syllables in it.
0: Is this actually...
1: Post.
0: Is Lindsey Graham not dead? Is this Lindsey Graham?
1: Oh, he might have transitioned.
4: I made that post, just the words, a few days ago, and it had thousands of interactions. Many from people who are Americans, but they're not acting like Americans. They're not only supporting the right for Islam to exist here, they're defending
1: the right for people to defend Islam here.
0: Can we have somebody defend our alphabet in the words that she's
4: for Islam to exist here? They're defend.
1: What's wrong with? They should be defending Muslims' right to exist here.
0: Yeah, Islam people,
4: to exist
0: right?
4: here. They're defending this radical, satanic, praying belief system that non-believers would be murdered. Where's the freedom in murder?
1: Oh, for God's sake. Hey, if you read your book, you idiot.
0: You can't. I mean...
1: Read your goat herder's manual from the Iron Age. And... and find the story of where your angry war god tells his beloved followers to go into the next town and kill everybody, man, woman, and child. He got pissed at what, Lot or whatever it was?
0: Oh, yeah,
1: and he
0: Lot.
1: Turned a whole city into salt or some shit. I mean, fuck you, you asshole.
0: Hey, I have a question. When you hear someone pronounce like what did she say?
1: Rot.
0: Well, just
1: you have a rot to do that?
0: Right, right. And some word with ing on the end, right? And she pronounced the final G.
1: Okay.
0: How do I say this? People that aren't stupid as fuck don't do that. Does that make sense? I don't hear a lot of smart people say the final G.
4: Where's the freedom for an innocent person, an innocent Christian, who believes in Jesus Christ?
1: Christ.
4: When other people pray that they will be murdered just because they don't believe in what they believe in. There's no freedom in that. Islam has no place here. It's a radical, demonic belief system.
1: And we know that Christians are... There's nothing violent about Christians, right?
0: That's true.
1: It's the religion of love and openness.
0: And rape.
1: And yes. Helping the neighbor and welcoming the immigrant and the stranger and stuff like that, right?
0: That's right. Hey, listen, if you want to, if I was Islamic and I heard this, I'd be like, yeah, okay, pray all day. I'm praying that. What is he saying? People of Islam are praying that white people get murdered or Christian people get murdered?
1: Yeah, they pray that.
0: They pray. That's not true, Candice. But let's say they were. That's praying. Praying doesn't do jack shit for either religion.
1: Yeah,
0: for any religion.
1: If you don't believe in their religion, why would you care about that?
0: People saying things to themselves doesn't fucking matter.
1: And let's go interview some Trump supporters about what they feel should happen to undocumented immigrants.
0: Why should put them to death?
1: Asmongold, that cockroach. And we've talked about him. He's one of the top streamers.
0: Yeah.
1: I used to watch him, and I used to kind of like him when he was doing gaming shit. But then he just started spiraling more and more down this incel
0: spiraling
1: maggot fuckhole, and now he just got himself banned for 14 days off of Twitch.
0: No, you loser!
1: Because he was saying that the thing in Morocco and Spain when they the Moroccans invaded. The Ceuta or Ceuta, whatever
0: that place
1: the fuck the name of the place. I think it's Ceuta.
0: Candice, how do you pronounce that?
1: Which is a Spanish territory
0: Ceuta.
1: In Africa that's in Morocco, basically. And it's not like they swam across the Gibraltar Strait,
0: but still, fuck that. That there's sharks in that motherfucker.
1: And now they put up bigger barriers in the water.
0: So you swim all the way across and have to go back?
1: But this was some bullshit. It was some bullshit, and it was 100% on the Moroccans, because the Moroccans are assholes, the government there.
0: Yeah.
1: And they were the ones that were just like, hey, guys, it's open season in Spain after this new, they're reading some loophole in the law or something. And that the feeling is that they stirred up all these people.
0: Yeah.
1: Tens of thousands of them to go and go nuts. Meanwhile, by the way, The maggots are still saying, they're still there going door to door raping people.
0: God.
1: And shit like that. Most of them left.
0: Yeah.
1: Most of them turned around. We're like, this is bullshit. Right. There's nothing here for us. And have turned around and gone back to Morocco.
0: You know what?
1: And these door-to-door rapes weren't happening.
0: Shit.
1: Is
0: that what they're calling them?
1: They were saying, they're breaking windows. They're ruining people's businesses. They're blah, blah, blah, blah, blah, blah, blah. And it just was not happening. There might have been an incident or something like that.
0: Right. But door-to-door raping sounds like a Republican thing,
1: honestly. In typical
0: Republican
1: fashion, one thing happens and they say, oh, all of them. One guy broke a window into business. Oh, those rampaging Muslims. All of them, all 20,000 of them, were raping all the white women in Spain.
0: If we know where the root of that problem is, right, it's the Moroccan government, right? If I'm the president of America, this fucking place, and I got all these toys and shit, I'm going to stop it. I'm going over to Morocco and say, stop this bullshit. And I'm bringing some of this fucking military we have, and I'm going to say, do not do this anymore. And they would stop, right? It's Morocco.
1: Well, it's not our fight.
0: That. No, but it's people.
1: It's Spain's fight. And,
0: well, I mean, shit.
1: They can handle it. They did handle it.
0: Oh, they handled it?
1: Yeah, most of them went back.
0: Right.
1: And unlike us, they didn't start summarily executing them on the streets.
0: Oh, yeah, yeah.
1: But anyway, back to Asmongold, which brought me here. He said that what they should have done... was that they were coming across and some of them had children and they were using the children as human shields. Well, nobody's shooting at them.
0: Right.
1: They weren't. They were bringing their children with them to what they thought was a better life. Some of them, right?
0: Yeah.
1: And he's like, you look at these crowds, they're primarily military aged Muslim men. And he says, I think, these people are invading. They're attacking everybody. They should just start shooting them.
0: Dude,
1: and
0: that's crazy.
1: And somebody said, well, they're kids. Some of them are kids. And he said, I don't care. You just got to shoot the kids, too.
0: You don't care?
1: Shoot the kids, too, he said. And Twitch banned him.
0: Yeah. I mean, who's the biggest streamer that's a lefty?
1: Hassan.
0: Oh, Hassan, go beat up this guy. What the fuck? I'm tired of this shit, this violent rhetoric from these dumb fucking idiots. Go shoot the kids.
5: Always. This is emotional blackmail, right? Well, you can't shoot these people. They have kids with them. Well, then don't bring your kids. If you don't want to get shot, then don't bring your fucking kids.
0: Fuck you, motherfucker. You fucking coward pussy. Are you the same kind of guy that's like, who's that Republican that busted his 2-year-old's collarbone? I'm tired of these dumbass fucking GOP loads just wanting to kill. You want to kill kids immediately after they're born. The only kids you love are fetuses, right? Is that true?
1: Who? Not Asmongold.
0: In general, though, right? I mean, god damn. You make that journey. You swim across whatever they are and go do it. You couldn't. And these people that complain about illegal, air quotes, immigration into this, you make the journey those people make. You couldn't do it. Most of these fat-ass white maggots would die. You would die in the final stretch when you're climbing the mountains, climbing a jungle mountain all over the fucking place. And there's, like, dead bodies there because people just die on the way. It is, you wouldn't be able to do it.
1: And then he doubled down. He put out a video on YouTube saying, I apologize for nothing. I do think these borders should be defended like this when it's being invaded. I'm not sorry. Sometimes I do communicate in a way that's harsh. People can say I am mean, but they're not saying I'm wrong. On speaking my mind, it's probably not going to stop, but I am going to try to tone it down because I don't want to make this an issue with Twitch all the time.
0: This is how you're a loser. What? Asmongold? Dickhead.
1: He lives in Texas in a dilapidated... He's a multi-millionaire.
0: Oh, yes.
1: He lives in his mom's old dilapidated house. She passed a couple of years ago. And that's when he really went nuts. It was after his mom died. He was kind of her caretaker. But he's called the Roach King, and he uses it proudly because he doesn't bathe. He used to, on his wall next to his bed,
0: yes,
1: there used to be streaks of blood.
0: Okay.
1: Because he would rub his gums.

0: and they were just talking, Hassan and his guests were talking about how just what a monster this guy is. He calls these migrants animals. They're all animals. They're violent. They're violent animals. We should kill them.
1: Okay.
0: It's like, you're the animal, you piece of shit. You're the violent animal.
1: Right, right. Jesus was totally for that. I mean, come on.
0: I don't think he's Jesus-y. He's not. Okay. That's the one thing. He's not Jesus-y.
1: Well, you're one that makes sense, though.
0: He's an incel king. He's probably an atheist. He's an incel king.
1: Are you friends with Nick?
0: He is friends with Nick. In fact, Nick defended him recently, and he thanked Nick for defending.
1: Oh, it's the love fest. Shit.
0: Oh, that's right here.
2: Okay, let me see it.
3: Austin Burrick sent $20. Quiet before too many people here. We all actually know Asmongold is terrible optics, right? The mess and grease is too much.
4: I like him. He's one of the biggest streamers around. Mm-hmm. So I like him. He's our warlock. You ever see Live Free and Die Hard? You ever see that movie with Justin Long and Bruce Willis?
2: Yep.
4: Where?
0: No, it's a piece of shit. But anyway,
1: Bruce Willis would not agree with you on any fucking level.
0: Yeah, so then, you know, Asmongold is—he almost gets naked and jerks off to the fact that Nick. Thanks, Nick. I appreciate it. It's just common sense. He paints himself as like this common sense logic warrior. Asmongold does.
1: Oh, I thought you were going to say what he paints himself in,
0: which is just disgusting. That he, you know, we're all stupid if we don't like what he says because we just don't understand. You know, we're thinking with our emotions, and he's thinking, you know, just pure logically.
1: I can do both, dickhead. And my thought here is, it's like, to me, the overall issue with this is what happened to us in our culture? I mean, why is this guy has trillion and billions of followers, a lot of fans?
0: 30,000-40,000 every stream.
1: Every show, 34,000. It's not even a show. He just streams his ass playing fucking video games. That our culture is in trouble. We are spiraling. We are in a cultural disaster, a cultural, what's the word, apocalypse. We are at the end of it. We're in a black hole of fuckitude. I mean, he gets how many people watch him stream? 34,000?
0: 30,000, 40,000.
1: If I was Alex Jones and I had enough money, I could just break studio equipment whenever I got pissed off. I would kick my mic stand across the 34,000, listen to this dickhead. Fuck him. Fuck that. Send Reacher. Fuck this. God damn it. Swimming in New Smyrna Beach.
0: Yeah, 30 to 40,000 concurrent viewers when actively streaming.
1: God, there are people.
0: On YouTube.
1: Yeah.
0: He's got...
1: God damn. This culture of ours, we celebrate the least common denominator.
0: He's got 4.6 million followers.
1: I just threw up all over the place. Soundboard's ruined. Sorry. That sucks. 3 or 4 million?
0: It's 4.6 million followers.
1: Okay, good job. Where did you study? Juilliard, or are you just some dickhead everybody likes for no fucking reason? God, can you imagine there's kids out there crying because they can't get a scene right at the cherry orchard, and this dickhead plays Minecraft, and everybody watches. 34,000 people love it.
0: His net worth is estimated to be to $24 million. 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
1: Okay.
0: You can custom order your own PCs. Then One True King is OTK. That's it's a group of streamers that banded together to make a influencer network, I guess.
1: No, call it. That's wrong. His popularity came from the fact that everyone is stupid as shit, and there's something going on with people. Now I'm going to start sounding like a conspiracy theorist. Like maybe unbundling all those vaccines will help. I'm just kidding.
0: And a couple of the OTK founders with him have already been kicked out for like rapey shit.
1: Oh wow, that's shocking, Pat. I can't believe that happened.
0: Hard to believe, huh?
1: You got kicked off of Twitch, dude. You're
0: for diddly or rapey shit.
1: These people that have.